0: We've been talking about Woodbine. All of this heavy rain really concentrated through northern Montgomery County and then going up through portions of through Maryland into western portions of the Baltimore area. So we will continue to see this move to the east at about 20, 25 miles an hour heading into Baltimore, heading into Ellicott City, into Columbia. So those are in the line of fire for that. Rockville, you may get clipped a little bit on the northern end of Rockville with some heavier rain. But again, mostly this is just north of Rockville and well north of Silver Spring at this time. There's some more little storms that are popping up across the area. One right now in the Middleburg area. We've got some back towards Winchester and then also down towards Luray and then also into the eastern panhandle of West Virginia. Now, listen, the severe thunderstorm watch has expired for areas along I-81. Maybe another warning, but again, most of this is dying out as we've lost daytime heating. But we'll continue maybe with an isolated shower overnight and then more tomorrow.
1: Thank you, Lauren. It's 8:04. We're following the latest twists and turns in the legal battle over the Kennedy Center. A federal judge spent hours during a hearing today listening to arguments about the future of the Performing Arts Center, but there's still no decision on whether the center can move ahead with plans for a two-year closure and major renovations. WTOP's Kyle Cooper was in the courtroom.
2: That issue was discussed in the hearing, as well as whether the Kennedy Center board can name the plaza at the Arts Center for President Trump or put up a plaque with his name. Also looming in the hearing, the recent assertion by the Kennedy Center board that it can't raise enough money for the renovations without Trump's name on the building. That was characterized this way by attorney for those trying to stop all this, Nathaniel Zielinski.
3: It was the equivalent of saying, my, what a nice Kennedy Center you have there. Shame if something were to happen to it.
2: Zielinski also suggested in the hearing the reason a giant tarp remains in front of the Kennedy Center is because workers damaged the Italian marble, removing President Trump's name earlier this summer. The judge indicated the decision on all this or another order to slow everything down will come before September 8th. At U.S. District Court, Kyle Cooper, WTOP News.
1: We've learned that federal prosecutors are reportedly taking a closer look at D.C.'s public school system through a rarely used special grand jury investigation focused on youth supervision and accountability. Investigators have contacted teachers and school employees asking about truancy rates and attendance records across D.C. This is being led by the U.S. Attorney's Office in D.C. That's Janine Pirro, the U.S. Attorney for Washington. The investigation comes as federal leaders continue to raise concerns about chronic absenteeism and crime in the nation's capital. Washington Post reporter Perry Stein.
4: A special grand jury is a bit different than a regular grand jury. A regular grand jury, we know they hear lots of cases, decide, should this person be indicted, should they not, what subpoena should go out, whatever. This grand jury does the same thing, but they focus on kind of one case. And even if they don't bring charges or decide to charge anyone at the end, they can issue a report detailing what their investigation found. That is the big difference that I think we're paying attention to here.
1: Is this investigation focused on possible criminal wrongdoing, or is it more broad than that?
4: We're not exactly sure. This is a grand jury investigation, so a lot of it is under seal. But what we know is it seems to be, appears to be a broad probe that is looking at kind of oversight of DC youth with a focus. So far, we know that they have interviewed DC teachers and staff, asking them about chronic absenteeism and graduation rates and how absentee records are kept. I don't know exactly what they may or may not be looking to charge someone with, or if they are looking to charge people with something. We just don't know at this point in the investigation. But we do know that Trump administration officials, including Pirro, have been very vocal about what they view as a violent problem of crime in D.C. caused by the youth of D.C. And Pirro has tied this to absenteeism in schools and has called on D.C. Council to go tougher on youth who are charged with crimes.
1: D.C. schools have faced scrutiny before, including in 2018 at Ballou High, where an investigation found students were being allowed to graduate despite excessive absences. It appears that some of those previous instances are being looked at as part of this investigation.
4: Multiple high schools have been contacted by prosecutors. Now, Ballou is one of them. And I mention Ballou because for those who have been tracking D.C. schools for a while, about a decade ago, Ballou itself was at a center of a controversy that had to do with graduation rates, that the school system was perhaps graduating kids who did not meet the attendance requirements to graduate. And that led to city investigations. And they found that not only Ballou, but a bunch of high high schools were kind of engulfed in this scandal, many of them. It ignited nationwide conversations about artificially rising graduation rates.
1: That's Washington Post reporter Perry Stein.
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1: It's 8:08. Traffic and weather. Ian Crawford's in the WTOP Traffic Center.
7: By and large, even with the weather that we've been keeping an eye on, it's not that bad a ride. The heaviest concentration of rain sliding down 270 right now with caution for quickly changing road conditions. But other than that, we're actually okay. Capitol Beltway, inner and outer loop, without any issues. We do have a little bit of lingering slowing inner loop from the toll road to the Legion Bridge, but that's starting to peter out as well. In Maryland, they're looking for a new crash in Upper Marlboro. It's going to be on 301 near Route 4 with caution for what may be there. On 50 westbound, the crash was right at the ramp for Maryland 201 Kenilworth Avenue, and DC 295 was on the right side at last report. In the district, starting to see some slowing on DC 295 northbound after Pennsylvania Avenue, heading toward the railroad bridge and on toward Benning Road with caution for anything that may have cropped up there. Selling your car? 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I'm Ian Crawford. Your next report in 10 minutes.
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8: As the storms ease here for the early part of the night, we'll have another chance Friday. But it will not be throughout the entire area. This will be more southern Maryland and south of D.C. Your best chance for an isolated strong thunderstorm along the same weather front. Now, temperatures overnight, first thing Friday, will be about 65 to 70 degrees. A chance for patchy fog. And then partly sunny overall for the sky conditions. Conditions Friday, 83 to 88 degrees with a slight drop in humidity. It'll feel much better on Saturday. Partly sunny, the high temperature near 85 degrees. Sunday, you're back to 90. Partly sunny, but with much higher humidity. And boy, get ready, because next week, we've got a heat wave. 90 to 96 degrees expected Monday through Thursday. 7 News, Chief Meteorologist Veronica Johnson in the First Alert Weather Center.
1: Pretty big line of storms in the Gaithersburg, Germantown area right now. Lots of rain coming down there. Temperatures around the area, around 80 degrees. It's 79 degrees in Laurel, 80 in Springfield, 81 outside of our studios. 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
1: A man in Gaithersburg is facing serious legal trouble on multiple fronts. Federal prosecutors have charged the Cameroonian national with terrorism-related offenses, and he's also going to spend time in a Montgomery County jail in connection with a separate case. WTOP's Alan Etter is following the story.
11: First of all, 39-year-old Eric Chatal is in federal custody now. He had to be transferred here to stand trial on numerous charges of disturbing the peace related to a series of pool parties he held over a two-and-a-half-year period. Neighbors testified those parties turned their lives into a living hell. In the words of one, not just because of the noise, but because of lewd behavior that went on all night long, and even cases where armed security guards were hired to charge a fee for residents to park on their own street. He was sentenced to 6 months in jail, 5 years probation, but that's suspended because he remains in federal custody. And that's just a fraction of Tata's legal troubles. He's accused by the federal government of trying to funnel money toward the purchase of weapons for a separatist organization connected to the country of Cameroon. Tata pleaded guilty earlier this year to bank fraud, but he's not yet been sentenced in that case. Tata is awaiting trial on the federal terrorism allegations. Alan Etter, WTOP News.
12: ABC News, I'm Michelle Franzen. With the swipe of a pen, President Trump issuing an executive order to change the name of Lake Ontario, he says, to Lake America. That move is the latest in a tariff battle with Canada and receiving backlash. Canada's prime minister says it will always be known to the world as Lake Ontario. President Trump is also coming under scrutiny for rolling back tariffs on imported beef. Here's ABC's Karen Travers.
13: Suspend those tariffs for 90 days starting on September 1st. This is notable because it goes past the midterm elections. Clearly, the White House is concerned about the affordability issue and trying to do something here. But in turn, it's sparked major backlash from some of their most staunch allies in red states, those farmers, ranchers, and Republican senators.
12: Crews racing to reach survivors in Nepal and Tibet following catastrophic mudslides and flooding. More than 350 have died, at least 1,300 missing, including dozens of Americans. And Tropical Storm Dolly has formed far out in the Atlantic, the fourth named storm of the season. This is ABC News.
1: There's plenty of debate over artificial intelligence in the classroom. Some teachers worry students are using AI to do their work. Others question the technology's accuracy and reliability. AI is moving beyond assignments and into tutoring students now. Here's WTOP's John Tillman.
9: There's a lot of programs aiming to help kids learn, but not all of them have the impact everyone wants.
14: AI tutoring with human support shows early promise, but we need to learn a lot more.
9: Chris Agnew is the managing director for the AI Hub for Education at Stanford University. Their study finds when students are simply left with an AI program and no human around to supervise,
14: you cannot expect similar outcomes as human tutoring.
9: It's one area where human connection matters.
14: Almost half of students, when provided with an AI tutor, just didn't use it. And so they don't have that emotional connection to provide the persistence to push through when learning gets hard.
9: John Dome in WTOP News.
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1: It's 8:14. I'm Nick Ionelli. Good to have you with us tonight. We're following some new details about a close call involving the presidential helicopter Marine One and a commercial jet near Reagan National Airport earlier this month. A new report released from the National Transportation Safety Board suggests that construction at the White House could have played a role in what happened there. Investigators say work on President Trump's planned White House ballroom forced Marine One's takeoff location to be moved. That appears to have created some communication problems with air traffic controllers. Let's talk more about it live with Natalie Andrews, White House correspondent for the Wall Street Journal. Natalie, thanks for coming on. We appreciate it.
16: Yeah, happy to be here.
1: So how did this happen? How did communication problems end up arising from Marine One taking off from a different location?
16: The White House right now is a construction site in several areas. And after the UFC fight in June, you may remember that moment, when they took down the large structure they built, the grass was dead. It needed repair anyway, and Donald Trump wanted to build a granite helipad in its spot. So they started construction on that, and it's been going all summer. That has resulted in needing to move the location where Marine One takes off. And so it's been taking off not too far away. Trump, the president, does still get in a car, and he gets in a car, and it goes probably a couple hundred feet, and it goes to a different location where he then takes off in Marine One. But that does appear that, in according to this NTSB report, it does appear to have altered kind of the line of sight that the radio communications would get with DCA and with the antennas that they needed. And so after that incident happened, they moved the antennas and made a bunch of improvements so that they could get communication with Marine One and not lose it again and have a scary close call like they did.
1: On its face, that is really scary to have the presidential helicopter with the president on board anywhere near another aircraft. So how close did these two aircraft come, Marine One and this jet? What was the proximity here? Were they close together? Were they kind of far apart? You know, how did this all unfold according to the NTSB?
16: Yeah, it's a really good question, because when we first started reporting this, I heard close call and thought, did they see a plane out the window? But close call in airlines terms means really they took off. There was a plane in the air from DCA, and the helicopter took off. And I think vertically and horizontally, they were far apart enough. They weren't on a collision course, but it proved scary enough that they definitely wanted to look into it, because since the tragedy that happened a year ago where the helicopter, a military helicopter and plane, crashed above the Potomac, when Marine One takes off, they've really halted all traffic at DCA. And that's what went wrong here, was that DCA didn't hear the message from Marine One to halt the that they were taking off, and so they didn't halt the traffic, and that's how a plane got in the air while Marine One was in the air.
1: So bottom line, Marine One is never supposed to be in the air while another plane is in the air around Reagan National Airport. That's what we're talking about here. So looking forward, is the FAA or the federal government in any way making changes to make sure that this does not happen again?
16: So the report shows that they have since moved the antennas. They're working on altering things. However, we know that today when Marine One took off so that Donald Trump could go to Texas, where he could get to Joint Base Andrews to go to Texas, we know that they had to use one of the backup methods that they had employed because DCA didn't hear Marine One right away. Now, they didn't take off. They made sure they established communication. They've put in some safeguards, but it's showing that this radio connection at this location isn't as great as they had hoped.
1: All right, Natalie, I really appreciate your time tonight. Thank you.
16: Thank you.
1: That is Natalie Andrews, White House correspondent for the Wall Street Journal. Traffic and weather now. Over to Ian Crawford in the WTOP Traffic Center.
7: Again, with the weather creeping down 270 and trying to get into the area of the Capitol Beltway in and around Rockville and on toward Bethesda, that's where really the biggest slowing is taking part right now, because there's still a lot of energy with this rain, and it is causing us to have to all slow down and watch for the other people who may or may not be slowing down. Extra caution as you drive the 270 corridor. 95 so far, so good. And the BW Parkway, likewise quiet between the Beltways. 50 westbound, the crash activity continues near 201 and DC 295, blocking the right side. That ramp at last report was still out of commission. They were looking for a crash on 301 near Route 4. Don't know whether they found anything. Virginia doing fine so far on 95. The normal slowing we would have across the Occoquan River Bridge, some of it is still there. Actually, the slowing is after Lorton, but by the time you get to the Occoquan River Bridge, you're actually running very well on the Southeast Southwest Freeway in the district. The only issue right now, some outbound slowing across the Case Bridge. That is just volume. And we are brought to you by Jiffy Lube. 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No appointment needed. I'm Ian Crawford. Your next report in 10 minutes.
1: Still a lot of rain around the Gaithersburg area, and we do have an unstable atmosphere. Just saw a flash of lightning right outside of our studios. Let's get more on the forecast with 7 News First Alert Chief Meteorologist Veronica Johnson.
8: Behind the storm, some quieter weather. Still could have an isolated shower or thunderstorm tomorrow afternoon as the cold front slides down through southern Maryland. Otherwise, we're going to see some improvements with humidity levels and with storm coverage. Now, in the morning, there could be some patchy fog. Temperatures will be in the 60s to around 70 degrees and into the mid to upper 80s for Friday afternoon. I'm 7 News Chief Meteorologist Veronica Johnson in the First Alert Weather Center.
1: Lots of lightning now outside of our studios. Temperatures around 80 degrees as the storms move through. 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We're taking a closer look at changes coming to Instagram and Facebook after Meta agreed to a landmark nationwide settlement over how children use social media. The company is going to pay up to $18 billion and adopt new restrictions designed to limit screen time and increase parental oversight for teens. The settlement stems from claims that Meta's platforms contributed to addiction and mental health problems for young users. CBS News correspondent Jared Hill.
17: Meta says it's making major changes after reaching a landmark settlement over claims the company behind Facebook and Instagram designed the platforms to entice, engage, and ultimately ensnare young users. The tech giant has agreed to shell out up to $18 billion to dozens of states and territories, as well as add a slew of enhanced safety features for teens on the platform. That includes daily time limits, limits on nighttime access, stronger age verification checks, and parental controls. The company described the changes as an important step forward in supporting young users and challenged competitors to take up similar measures. But it comes too late for parents like Victoria Hinks, whose 16-year-old daughter Alexandra took her own life.
18: I hope this is isn't just, oh, this is the cost of doing business, and they go back to doing what they were doing.
17: A federal judge in California approved the agreement. Meta will pay at least $12 billion to the group of states that brought the lawsuit over the next decade. An additional $1 billion will go to Texas, which settled separately. And then another $5 billion is contingent on Meta's competitors agreeing to match that amount and adopt similar safeguards.
1: That's CBS News correspondent Jared Hill.
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1: Sports on WTOP brought to you by Amentum, delivering advanced solutions for space and defense. All right, Frank Hanrahan, what you got going on tonight?
26: Well, we got the Nats splitting their series four games with Colorado. So they win earlier 7-1. Dalen Lyle had himself a nice afternoon homered and driving in two runs as part of a three-hit day. As the Nats will now stay at home for a four-game series with Miami in town tomorrow night. Baltimore falls at St. Louis. 7-5 as they were trying to get the sweep, but that did not happen. Mystics are at Phoenix again tonight, playoff-bound Mystics beating the Mercury the other night. So it's the strange scheduling of the WNBA. They got back-to-back games in Phoenix with a day off in between. So they'll play tonight. College football is underway. That is correct. The season has started, and we got one game locally. Georgetown is on top of Lafayette, 13-7, as they're playing this one at Georgetown, and it's at halftime, 13-7. On the track, D.C. native Masai Russell breaking the women's 100-meter hurdles world record at a meet in Zurich. She is a Olympic gold winner at Paris in that event in 2024. And Good Golf stepping away from its sponsorship of a PGA Tour tournament in November. Decision comes after golf equipment manufacturer Callaway announced that it ended its relationship with Good Golf effective immediately. This followed backlash from a video advertisement that depicted a man shoving a woman to the ground on a golf course. I'm Frank Hanrahan, WTOP Sports.
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1: It's 8:28. We've got traffic and weather on WTOP. Ian Crawford's in the traffic center.
7: Again, keeping an eye on the rain that is trundling down the 270 corridor right now and starting to spread over other parts of Montgomery County. It's rain bringing rapidly changing driving conditions with caution. But so far, so good as everyone tries to behave themselves in the rain. Capitol Beltway, Maryland, and Virginia, inner and outer loop without any issues pending right now. The one issue outstanding in Maryland is going to be on 50 westbound near the ramp for 201 and DC 295. The crash was on the right side. And last report, that ramp that would take you southbound on 201 into the district, that is still blocked. New issues cropped up around BWI Thurgood Marshall Airport. It's going to be on I-195, the eastbound ramp to go south on Maryland Route 170. That's Aviation Boulevard. That is blocked because of a utility work zone. 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I'm Ian Crawford. Your next report in 10 minutes.
1: Showers and storms this evening. Clearing overnight. Lows around 70 degrees. Tomorrow, another chance for scattered storms with highs in the mid-80s.
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1: Good evening. I'm Nick Iannelli. Juan Herrera is our producer. All the big questions surrounding the Kennedy Center were on display in federal court today. Could the center close for 2 years? Could President Trump's name be added to the building? WTOP's Kyle Cooper was in the courtroom as those questions were discussed.
3: On the president's name issue, attorneys for those opposed to all this said Judge Christopher Cooper has already spoken on this. In May, he ruled that Trump's name had to come off the building. Justice Department lawyers saying this is not a renaming, but recognizing Trump for his contributions. On tearing the building down, Congresswoman Joyce Beatty, who is on the Kennedy Center board and has voted against all this, characterized it this way.
4: It's very childish. I mean, come on, this is the President of the United States saying, if I don't get my way, doing something unlawful, then I'm just going to come in and tear it down.
3: The judge indicated he will make a decision on the closing or partial closing plan and everything else, possibly before September 8th. It was also suggested in court that the reason the giant tarp is still in front of the Kennedy Center is workers damaged the Italian marble, taking down Trump's name. At U.S. District Court, Kyle Cooper, WTOP News.
1: Rescue crews are combing through, searching for hundreds of missing people after catastrophic flooding and mudslides along the Nepal-China border. More than 300 people have been confirmed dead. 1,400 are unaccounted for. Nepal's tourism board says 65 Americans are among those who are missing tonight. Here's CBS News correspondent Remy Innocencio.
5: This is an absolute nightmare. This disaster is on track to be the deadliest since an earthquake killed about 9,000 people in Nepal back in 2015. Right now, this is still a rescue operation, but it is a really difficult one because of the topography. This is the foothills of the Himalayas. I was just off the phone with a few contacts in Kathmandu, and one person told me that roads leading up have been closed, that motorbikes can get up higher because they're small, but helicopters are really the only way there. Communication also a huge problem. Officials are setting up mobile transmission towers to get comms with people higher up, but people are wondering what's happening with their loved ones. This disaster has not only hit Americans, it's hit Brits, Australians, Netherlands, Malaysia, South Korea, China, Indians, and many more people who have not yet been identified. We're talking about the destruction and the death here in the foothills of the Himalayas, but the origin does appear to be much higher up, thousands of feet higher. Nepal's foreign minister yesterday said an earthquake may have started an avalanche down the mountain that then triggered these flash floods. But now we're seeing another possibility. Torrential rains, which were happening, potentially helped part of a glacier break off that then tumbled down the mountain, hitting the valley, and then those flash floods that we saw. Another contact of mine in Kathmandu who told me that there were warnings before this hit on both sides of the border. In Nepal, she told me that text messages were sent out, likely from the army, warning people downstream to get to higher ground.
1: That's CBS News correspondent Remy Innocencio. Record-breaking heat is creating new challenges across the West in the United States. Extreme temperatures are slowing wildfire crews down in several states. Arizona is reporting a rise in heat-related deaths as dangerous conditions continue to grip that region.
6: It's so hot in Arizona this week, hoisting an overheated hiker off Camelback Mountain may not even be possible. The hotter it gets, the more difficult it is for the choppers to fly. And at 118 degrees, Maricopa County Sheriff's helicopters can't take off.
8: How much harder does the heat make your job?
9: Oh, it's hard on everybody. It's hard on us. It's hard on the equipment.
6: Pilot Rich Dickner took us up as the temperature pushed 113. In this heat, hovering pushes the engine's limits. We could only take off with about half a tank of fuel and had to limit our airspeed. That reality and the unrelenting summer heat in Arizona has Sheriff Jerry Sheridan pushing to buy new, bigger rescue helicopters, better equipped to fly in extreme temperatures.
11: It would be really nice in the first place if people don't get themselves into position where they need to be rescued.
12: That was three heat calls in about 90 seconds.
6: In Phoenix, air temperature pushing 115. Heat emergency calls have surged.
1: That's CBS News correspondent Chris Van Cleve. The trade dispute between the United States and Canada took another turn today with President Trump announcing that Lake Ontario would be renamed Lake America.
13: Canada's prime minister responding to Trump's move in part saying, quote, Canadians also know that naming reality means calling it Lake Ontario then, now, and always. It's the latest move in the president's back and forth with Canada during an escalating trade war. The president was pressed on why he's engaging in a trade war with Canada so close to the midterms when Americans are already anxious about affordability. And the president said ultimately this is going to be, quote, very good for us.
1: That's News Nation correspondent Kelly Myers. The Justice Department and the FBI say they have disrupted a Chinese government backed hacking operation that targeted hundreds of organizations across the country. The group targeted NASA, the National Institutes of Health, the Department of Energy, Justice Department, the U.S. Senate, and the Federal Reserve.
14: The FBI and NSA sent out an urgent advisory warning government agencies and private industry that a Chinese-based hacking unit is aggressively targeting our nation's most sensitive infrastructure. The hacking group known as QTFY has targeted the computers of the U.S. military and NASA. And Wednesday, U.S. officials revealed that in 2024, the group conducted computer intrusions against the Federal Reserve, HHS, NIH, and three laboratories at the Department of Energy, which is responsible for the nation's power grid and nuclear energy weapons research. The group, which includes former members of the Chinese military, secretly takes over computers worldwide and uses them to steal passwords. Stealing those passwords can create a gateway to computer networks. U.S. officials are urging agencies to update their security software and to examine how their computer networks interact with the internet.
1: That's ABC News Chief Justice Correspondent Pierre Thomas. CIA Director John Ratcliffe made a rare trip to Moscow this week. What was he doing there? We've learned he delivered a warning to Russia against taking action that could threaten NATO allies. With more on that, here's CBS News senior foreign correspondent Holly Williams.
15: Sources have told CBS News that the CIA director, John Ratcliffe, warned Russia not to attack NATO. Now, let's break down what that actually means. NATO, or the North Atlantic Treaty Organization, is at least arguably the United States' most important alliance. It has 32 member states in North America and here in Europe, and it is a defensive alliance established in the aftermath of World War II. Article 5 of NATO's founding charter is critical. It means that an attack on one member state is an attack on all. That is, they are pledged to defend each other. Now, the CIA director's visit was a secretive trip. It came to light after a U.S. Air Force plane was spotted landing in Moscow and a diplomatic motorcade was seen in the city. A Kremlin spokesman said that Ratcliffe spoke with Russian intelligence officials, but did not meet with the ultimate decision maker, Russia's President Vladimir Putin. U.S. intelligence assessments indicate that Vladimir Putin could be increasingly willing to authorize provocative actions that could extend onto NATO territory. And that could include hybrid operations or cyber attacks that fall short of an outright military offensive. It's thought that Putin is trying to test NATO, both its defenses and its resolve.
1: That's CBS News senior foreign correspondent Holly Williams.
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1: Traffic and weather on WTOP to the Traffic Center and Ian Crawford.
7: Okay, heads up, Nick. We've got some new issues to talk about in Virginia, southbound 95 after Lorton Road. That's exit 163. May have crash activity, may be center of the road. We cannot see it in camera. We are starting to see some slowing, however, through that stretch of 95 heading toward the Occoquan River Bridge. Past that, you are okay. Northbounders, no problems there. On 66 between Haymarket and the Roslyn Tunnel, inside and outside the Beltway, you are fine. Beltway itself, no reported issues pending. In Maryland, cleaning up the crash activity 50 westbound near 201 and DC 295. This involved a tractor trailer going off the roadway right at the ramp. And so that ramp may still be blocked. 195 near BWI Thurgood Marshall Airport, 195 eastbound. The ramp to go south on Aviation Boulevard toward the BWI car rental operation. That is blocked because of a water main break on 170 that has traffic blocked in each direction. We are brought to you by Smartsheet. 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I'm Ian Crawford. Your next report in 10 minutes.
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22: As thunderstorms come to an end, we still could see a few lingering showers as we go through a portion of the overnight and a chance of patchy fog. Temperatures overnight down to 65 to 70 degrees. And Friday afternoon, about 83 to 88 degrees, partly sunny with an isolated afternoon storm. I'm 7 News Chief Meteorologist Veronica Johnson in the First Alert Weather Center.
1: It's been raining pretty hard in the Gaithersburg area for the past half hour or so. It's also now raining really hard around Columbia, Maryland. It's 80 degrees in Annandale, 76 in Germantown. We got 81 degrees outside WTOP studios. Money news with John Wardock.
23: Taco Bell is partnering with entertainer Olivia Rodrigo to promote a new Baja Blast. This new beverage mixes Mountain Dew with pink lemonade. Pat Kobe is at Restaurant Business.
24: The Baja Blast is one of their most successful drinks, and they're always innovating on it and changing up the flavor profile or the color. And I think that's one of the reasons they're doing this promotion right now.
23: Look for this new drink at Taco Bell next month. A winning Thursday for stocks thanks to a strong financial update from NVIDIA. The Dow Jones Industrial Average up 105 points. The S&P added 55. The NASDAQ jumped 411 points. That was a 1.5% jump for the NASDAQ. And coming up Friday, a major speech by Fed Chairman Kevin Warsh. He's expected to make comments at a conference in Jackson Hole, Wyoming. John Werdock, WTOP News.
1: Russia launched more than 250 drones and a barrage of missiles at cities across Ukraine. Air defenses shot down just about all the drones, but many of the ballistic missiles got through. The reason is Ukraine is running low on Patriot interceptors, the only air defense system capable of reliably stopping those missiles. WTOP National Security Correspondent J.J. Green.
0: Ukraine destroyed 90% of the drones that got through but couldn't hit all the missiles, in part because they're low on Patriot interceptors.
2: Having that capability with a layered air defense counter-drone capacity, which is inclusive of the Patriots, is very critical for the Ukrainians.
0: Retired Army Lieutenant General Benjamin Freakley explains why.
2: If 100 drones are coming your way and you're 90% successful, which 90% sounds pretty good, you still have 10 drones that get through.
0: And those 10 can cause a lot of chain reaction damage.
2: That destroy an electric grid, that start a gas depot on fire, that destroy the power plant of a hospital. 10 drones, well armed, are still devastated.
0: Ukraine is fighting back, but still, while they're fighting Russia in Russia with their drones, Russia's fighting Ukraine in Ukraine with devastating hypersonic missiles. J.J. Green, WTOP News.
1: We're getting a clearer picture of why U.S. Attorney for D.C. Jeanine Pirro has convened a rarely used special grand jury. The Washington Post reports the investigation is focused on D.C.'s public school system, with investigators contacting teachers and school employees about truancy and attendance records. Pirro and other federal leaders locally continue to raise concerns about chronic absenteeism and youth crime and how those two could be connected in the nation's capital.
3: This is a grand jury investigation, so a lot of it is under seal. But what we know is it seems to be, appears to be a broad probe that is looking at kind of oversight of DC youth with a focus. So far, we know that they have interviewed DC teachers and staff and are going to interview or have interviewed some, may interview more in the coming days, DC teachers and staff, asking them about chronic absenteeism and graduation rates and how absentee records are kept.
1: That's Washington Post reporter Perry Stein.
10: Some cities watch history unfold.
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1: It's 8:45. I'm Nick Iannelli. Thanks for listening. Looking for a new movie to see? New in theaters, The Dog stars. A post-apocalyptic sci-fi movie directed by Ridley Scott.
25: So what'd you do before the world ended?
26: I was kissing my wife, playing with my dog, wondering every day how I got so lucky.
25: You gotta have something to haunt you, right? Otherwise, you might get lonely.
1: Christian Toto, host of the Hollywood in Toto podcast, joined us talking with WTOP producer Juan Herrera.
27: Director Ridley Scott is famous for so many great movies, including Alien and Blade Runner, but he's still going strong in his late 80s. Doesn't show any signs of slowing down, but the quality of his recent work is certainly slowing down a bit, and I think The Dog Stars is a perfect example. It's a post-apocalyptic story about a virus that wipes out most of humanity, and then you've got a bunch of survivors, including Jacob Elordi and Josh Brolin, trying to just figure out where to go in this society, who they can bond with, and who's to be afraid of, because there are some people that aren't too kind in this brand new world. It's a great setup, and there are some interesting scenes for sure, but the story doesn't really hold together. There are some interesting moments, but the flow of the story doesn't quite hold together, and some scenes late in the movie actually had me laughing out loud, and that was not the intended result. So a mixed bag here. I don't think Scott's capable of making a very bad film, but certainly not one of his best with The Dog Stars.
28: Christian, you also saw Buddy, a horror comedy
6: based on a fictional 90s kids TV show. What did you think of this one?
27: Yeah, it's basically kind of a spin-off of Barney and Friends. It's a movie that pretends there's a different kind of show. It's called It's Buddy, and it's got this guy in a stuffed outfit, and he's got these little kids around. They're singing songs and sending messages and, you know, sharing ways to get along and all these sort of sweet and treacly things that we see from Barney and similar shows. But the main character here, Buddy, he's got a mean streak, and when things go south, well, blood will be shed. So it's a horror comedy, really poking fun at kids' quality entertainment. And it's very inventive and clever to a point, but it really runs out of imagination midway through. So it was a bit of a frustrating experience. You can kind of admire the ingenuity and the inventiveness of the story. And in an age where there's so many reboots, hey, this is a really original, clever spin on a typical horror movie, but it doesn't all hold together as well. So there are some laughs to be had and some creepy sequences, but Buddy doesn't really fulfill its promise in the end.
6: And you also saw Coyote vs. Acme, a movie featuring the Looney Tunes characters. The movie was originally shelved by Warner Brothers, but now it's coming out after a lot of public outcry. What did you think of this one?
27: Yeah, that's the biggest head scratcher in quite some time. Warner Brothers said, we're not going to go with this movie. We're going to

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2: That's film critic Christian Toto, host of the Hollywood in Toto podcast, talking there with WTOP producer Juan Herrera. It's traffic and weather now. Ian Crawford's in the traffic center.
3: Good with the dynamite and the anvils, friends. We're still driving through some rainy patches along 270.
2: Now we see what you did there.
3: You see what I did there? And that's almost clever. Getting toward the Capitol Beltway. Again, road conditions can change very quickly. Extra caution. Make sure you get the wipers on as soon as you start seeing the raindrops, because there's plenty more rain where that came from. On the rest of the Capitol Beltway, no issues pending currently. Maryland on 50 westbound. The crash was at the ramp for DC 295, Maryland 201. It's on the right side. That ramp was still out of commission, but haven't gotten an update in some time now. On the Virginia side, they say there's a crash southbound 95 after Lorton, right center lane with caution. No apparent slowing. Now starting to see a little bit of apparent slowing after Lorton. So caution. Don't see this one in the camera just yet. DC traffic is okay on the southeast southwest freeway. The 295 is running without any incidents pending right now. 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I'm Ian Crawford. Your next report in 10 minutes.
2: Over to 7 News First Alert Chief Meteorologist Veronica Johnson. Veronica, we got some rain coming down in parts of the area here tonight.
4: That we do. Yeah, this line of storms still hanging on. Gaithersburg and Potomac, as well as Rockville, then up toward Columbia and Ellicott City. A lot of lightning with it. But in terms of the severe limits with this system, once we got past sunset, it just wasn't able to hold together. So we've seen a lot of the severe thunderstorm watch be dropped. It's still up around D.C. Metro. That does include also counties to the north, Howard, Montgomery, Fairfax, Prince William, over toward Charles in southern Maryland on east of I-95 until 10 p.m. But again, it's mostly about the pockets of moderate and heavy rain at this point and the lightning. We did have earlier, too, some trees down just southwest of Frederick County, Maryland, and west of Front Royal. Right now, though, again, getting the heavy rain, we're going to move past that once we get to about midnight to 1 o'clock in the morning. Some lingering showers and some areas of fog first thing Friday. 65 to 70 degrees Friday morning, about 83 to 88 for the afternoon with partly sunny skies. There could be a stray shower or thunderstorm down through southern Maryland, right along the cold front. Otherwise, it's going to be pretty quiet and a decent Friday night out with a better weekend. Lower humidity on Saturday, 85 your high, close to 90 on Sunday as humidity levels rise. We're getting ready for a heat wave next week. Several back-to-back days, 91 to 96 degrees Monday through Thursday. Right now it's 83 in D.C., Potomac at 77, 82 in Springfield.
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8: This is Bishop Michael Burbidge of the Catholic Diocese of Arlington. Far too

0: Often we delay what matters most, putting aside growth in faith, important decisions, and even simple acts of kindness. We may tell ourselves that we will address the big issues later or do good acts another time when life feels less busy. But what if those very things that could bring real blessings never happen because we waited too long? Today is God's gift. We must live today with purpose, refusing to allow procrastination to rob us of the good we are called to do. In sacred scripture, we hear the Lord's parable of the workers in the vineyard. The lesson? Do good works and do not delay. Tomorrow is not guaranteed. Today is a precious gift from God. By His grace, embrace it, cherish it, and live it.
1: 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Frank Hanrahan is here. What's going on, Frank?
2: Well, we've got some preseason football tomorrow night. Commanders and the Baltimore Ravens, that'll be in Baltimore. But do not expect any of the starters to play, if at all. I mention this because there's more preseason football around the world tonight, and this will be the last week of it, thankfully, before we can get to the real stuff in mid-September. Nationals playing out the series with the Rockies. They get the victory 7-1. Dalen Lyle, again, another homer, drives in two runs, part of a three-hit day as they split that four-game set with Colorado. Nats actually won a game started by a pitcher other than Cade Cavalli for the first time since August 9th. Nats are staying at home. Four-game series with Miami in town starting on Friday night. Baltimore can't get the sweep. They lose at St. Louis 7-5. Mystics in action in about an hour or so as they visit the Phoenix Mercury, second of a back-to-back there. They beat Phoenix the other night on Tuesday. They got the victory. College football is underway. That is correct. The season has started, and locally we got a game going on with Georgetown leading Lafayette 13-7, playing this one in the third quarter in Georgetown. On the track, DC's own Masai Russell is a world record holder, breaking the women's 100 meters hurdles record at a meet in Zurich at 12.09. Russell won Olympic gold at Paris in 2024. I'm Frank Hanrahan, WTOP Sports.
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3: Traffic and weather to Ian Crawford in the WTOP Traffic Center.
4: The rain started to take a toll now. 270 southbound in Maryland in the local lanes after Sam Eich Highway and 370. But before you get to Shady Grove Road, the crash, the caller says, is along the left side. Maybe some action over in the right side of the main lanes as the first responders make the scene. The earlier crash on 50 westbound at the ramp for 201 and DC 295, that is clear. Lanes are open there. Capitol Beltway running very well, all things being equal. 95 southbound, watch for crash activity after Lorton over on the right side. WTOP Traffic Center is presented by Window Nation. 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I'm Ian Crawford, your next report in less than 10 minutes.
3: Over to the forecast and 7 News. First Alert Chief Meteorologist Veronica Johnson.
5: Well, we knew it was coming, getting some thunderstorms on the strong and severe side. But those storms going to be easing, and we'll have just some lingering showers here for the remainder of the overnight. And I think dry conditions for sunrise Friday. Now, temperatures will be around 65 to 70 degrees with light winds. There could also be some patchy fog first thing in the morning. For Friday afternoon, partly sunny, a stray storm possible, mainly south of D.C. and down through southern Maryland. Expect a high temperature range Friday between 82 and 87 degrees. Now, Saturday, perfect weather. It is going to feel great with low humidity. Partly sunny skies and temperatures topping out in the mid-80s and then around 90 degrees on Sunday. Also partly sunny and dry. Very few weekends left until, of course, Labor Day weekend, which is coming up next weekend. Next week, well, we've got a heat wave. 94 degrees expected on Monday, 95 to 96 Tuesday and Wednesday when the heat peaks, and then about 90 degrees on Thursday with thunderstorms. I'm 7 News Chief Meteorologist Veronica Johnson in the First Alert Weather Center.
3: Storms moving across the area still tonight, but they are weakening. Temperatures around 80 degrees. It's 79 degrees in Washington.
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3: Good evening. I'm Nick Ionelli. It's 9 o'clock.
7: From ABC News, I'm Dave Packard. Commerce Secretary Howard Lutnick today with his explanation as to why trade talks with Canada collapsed.
8: We negotiated and Canada was going to have the best trade deal in the world. And what happened was that Canada walked away. We had a deal. We shook hands. The president announced it, right? Everybody was positive. Canada made the decision for political purposes. They wanted to walk away.
7: President Trump upping the stakes with America's neighbor to the north.
9: We're going to be changing the name of Lake Ontario, effective immediately, to Lake America. That's going to take place right now as I sign the order.
7: Kathy Hochul, governor of New York, the U.S. state that borders Lake Ontario, saying, quote, I'm speechless. It's so madly absurd. Both the death toll and the number of Americans missing are rising in Nepal following devastating flash flooding. Officials say at least 389 people have been confirmed killed. ABC's Britt Clendett is in Kathmandu, Nepal.
10: A desperate search for survivors in Nepal and Tibet after that catastrophic wall of water swept away entire villages. 90 Americans among the 1,300 people still missing. And now, new threats raising concern that more flooding and landslides could strike. With little warning, that unstoppable torrent crashing into valleys.
7: Details trickling out about the CIA chief's secret visit to Russia. ABC's Mary Bruce.
11: We are learning more about CIA Director John Ratcliffe's unusual trip to Moscow earlier this week on a massive C-17 military cargo plane. Sources tell us that Ratcliffe flew there in part to warn the Russians not to attack NATO countries. He also, we're told, brought up Iran. President Trump, though, saying Vladimir Putin has assured him he will not attack NATO territory.
7: Brian Koberger granted a new hearing in his long-shot bid to take back his guilty plea in the killing of four Idaho college students. You're listening to ABC News.
3: It's 9:03 on Thursday, August 27th, 78 degrees, showers and storms, clearing overnight, lows around 70. Tomorrow, another chance for scattered storms. Good evening. I'm Nick Ionelli. New details tonight about a close call involving the presidential helicopter Marine One and a commercial jet near Reagan National Airport earlier this month. A new report from the National Transportation Safety Board suggests construction at the White House may have played a role. Investigators say work on President Trump's planned White House ballroom forced Marine One's takeoff location to be temporarily moved. That change appears to have created some communication problems. We talked more about it with New York Times reporter Karin Demirjian.
12: Less than a mile of separation was too close for comfort. So the report basically lays out how a series of communication glitches made it so that the controller who was working at the airport didn't hear these attempts from Marine One, the president's helicopter, to say, hey, we're about to take off. And that's important to note because current protocols say that when the president is going to traverse the airspace around DCA, there's not supposed to be any other planes in the air. That means it's on the controller to hold back traffic that's coming in and not let flights take off. But the controller didn't hear those attempts to tell him about the impending liftoff of the president's helicopter and let this envoy jet take off from a runway at Reagan at almost exactly the same time when the helicopter was going to be lifting off from the ellipse just south of the White House. And that's how they came into such close proximity.
3: And in this National Transportation Safety Board report, it actually points to construction at the White House as possibly being a factor in this. How on earth would construction at the White House have impacted the Marine One helicopter and its path?
12: Marine One usually takes off from the south lawn of the White House, but right now the south lawn of the White House is a construction zone because there's ongoing construction efforts pretty much around the clock, 7 days a week, to build the president's ballroom. That made it so that Marine One temporarily relocated its takeoff point to the ellipse, which is slightly further south. And when engineers went back, when technicians from the FAA went back to look at why had this happened, they noted that there wasn't a clear line of sight between the ellipse and the radio transmission receiving signal locations. It's not clear in the report exactly what the obstructions might have been, but saying there's not a clear line of sight suggests that there were obstructions from that new start point that could have interfered with the signals being transmitted clearly to the air traffic controller. And that's potentially suggesting that this played a role in those garbled, squelched messages that never actually received the controller, so he knew to clear the airspace in order for the president's helicopter to take off safely.
3: None of this sounds good. You never want the president to be in any sort of danger. Although the White House has said that President Trump was not in danger in this, right?
12: Right. They and the Transportation Secretary have said the two aircraft were not on converging flight paths. So they may have gotten near to each other, less than a mile, which nobody wants, but they weren't on a collision course. And yet still, especially in this piece of airspace, which is now so much more highly regulated in the aftermath of last year's fatal collision between a helicopter, a government helicopter, and a commercial jet, is too reminiscent of the problems that we saw result in dozens and dozens of fatalities. And in this case, we're talking about the president's helicopter. So that obviously raises the specter of the risk even more because of who was on board.
3: That's right. And it wasn't that long ago where that deadly crash happened. So it's
12: right.
3: Just not that far removed. And yet another incident, this time involving the president, like you said. Have there been any changes as a direct result of what happened with Marine One? Has the FAA done anything? Has there been any sort of airspace changes around Reagan National, or is there anything in the works?
12: So not airspace changes. There were some airspace changes in the wake of the collision last year, but there have been some changes made to communications protocols between the Marine One team and the airport air traffic control. And also, potentially critically, the FAA administrator did say that they moved the antenna. So they've physically moved the location, which potentially is addressing this revelation about obstruction or potential obstruction having potentially contributing to the garbled messages going back and forth, so that that's not a problem in the future.
3: That's New York Times reporter Karin Demirjian. We've learned that federal prosecutors are reportedly taking a closer look at D.C.'s public school system through a rarely used special grand jury investigation. It's focused on youth supervision and accountability. Investigators are contacting teachers and school employees to ask about truancy rates and attendance records. This is being led by the U.S. Attorney's Office in D.C. The investigation comes as federal leaders continue to raise concerns about chronic absenteeism in schools and crime in the nation's capital.
13: I don't know exactly what they may or may not be looking to charge someone with, or if they are looking to charge people with something. We just don't know. I mean, at this point in the investigation. But we do know that Trump administration officials, including Pirro, have been very vocal about what they view as a violent problem of crime in D.C. caused by the youth of D.C. And they have tied this, Pirro has tied this to absenteeism in schools and has called on D.C. Council to go tougher on youth who are charged with crimes.
3: That's Washington Post reporter Perry Stein talking there about U.S. Attorney for D.C. Janine Pirro. WTOP News Time is 9:08.
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3: Traffic and weather over to Ian Crawford in the WTOP Traffic Center.
4: We start in Maryland southbound on 270 in the local lanes. Right after the local lanes begin, before you get to Shady Grove Road, the crash along the left side, according to the caller. On 95 and on the BW Parkway, doing okay so far. 50, our westbound crash near 201 and DC 295, that is gone. So all lanes and ramps are open for your disposal. On I-195 near BWI Thurgood Marshall Airport, as you head eastbound on 195 toward the terminal, if you need to return a rental car, you may be out of luck because the eastbound 195 ramp to go south on Maryland Route 170, Aviation Boulevard, blocked because of a water main break on Aviation Boulevard between I-195 and Amtrak Way, which is right where you would want to be returning your rental car. So, again, you're going to need a plan B to get that sorted out. In Virginia, whatever we had on 95 southbound near Lorton didn't last very long. It's gone now, and your lanes are good, but we're waiting for a work zone to set up. That'll be closer to exit 160 for Route 123, and when they do set up, it's going to be on the right side, but the work zone is a little slow to set up because of the weather we've been having this evening. 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I'm Ian Crawford. Your next report in 10 minutes.
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5: As the storms ease here for the early part of the night, we'll have another chance Friday. But it will not be throughout the entire area. This will be more southern Maryland and south of D.C. Your best chance for an isolated strong thunderstorm along the same weather front. Now, temperatures overnight, first thing Friday, will be about 65 to 70 degrees, a chance for patchy fog, and then partly sunny overall for the sky conditions Friday, 83 to 88 degrees with a slight drop in humidity. It'll feel much better on Saturday, partly sunny, the high temperature near 85 degrees. Sunday, you're back to 90, partly sunny, but with much higher humidity. And boy, get ready, because next week, we've got a heat wave, 90 to 96 degrees expected Monday through Thursday. 7 News, Chief Meteorologist Veronica Johnson in the First Alert Weather Center.
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16: Mortgage rates are back on the rise. Freddie Mac says the average 30-year loan to buy a home nudged up in the last week, hitting 6.66%. That was just shy of hitting a high for the year. The Freedom 250 Grand Prix Indy car race last weekend fueled business for local hotels. The Washington Business Journal says downtown D.C. hotels saw a bump in their occupancy rates and revenue. And Dollar General is winning over customers who are worried about inflation. The retailer is pushing items for a dollar, and it's paying off. Dollar General is enjoying a rise in customer traffic and sales. On Wall Street Thursday, the Dow Jones Industrial Average rose 105 points, the S&P 500 added 55, and the NASDAQ jumped 411 points. That was a 1.5% rise. John Wardock, WTOP News.
17: ABC News, I'm Dave Packard. Hundreds of people are dead and more than 1,000 are missing after a giant mudslide and severe flooding in Nepal.
18: Nepal's tourism authorities say well over 500 foreign nationals are among them, including dozens of Americans. On the ground, this is an all-out mobilization. More than 9,000 army, police, armed police personnel have been deployed, using everything from bulldozers to dig people out of buried homes, sniffer dogs to search the debris, and helicopters ferrying in supplies and pulling out survivors.
17: ABC's Britt Clenett. President Trump taking his trade war with Canada to a new level. First, his executive order renaming Lake Ontario Lake America.
7: then threatening to double tariffs on Canada-made cars and auto parts in January. The FBI says it's uncovered a sweeping cyber espionage campaign from a Chinese hacking group that's targeted some of America's most sensitive institutions, including power companies and hospitals. This is ABC News.
3: In Prince George's County, it's been a rocky start to the new school year as transportation problems are frustrating families. When a school bus doesn't show up, parents and students are often left rushing to make last-minute plans. WTOP's Luke Luker talked about it with families.
15: Yeah, it's been terrible.
19: Danielle describing the traffic as she dropped off her kid at Dora Kennedy French Immersion School. Like other parents, tired of waiting, she parked in a nearby neighborhood and walked the rest of the way. Her older kids that go to nearby Eleanor Roosevelt High had to take the Metro.
15: App was stating that the bus was like 0.2 miles away and they had to end up getting on public transportation because the bus never showed up.
19: One woman was seen pleading with a bus driver to let her kids on the bus even though it was not technically their stop.
20: So I told her that the kids have been going to school like after 10 each day and which is not good for them. So she saw my plight and just decided to take them just for today.
19: Prince George's County Public Schools has written to parents to expect an adjustment period as they move to the new bus tracking app, Chipmunk. In Prince George's County, Luke Luger, WTOP News.
2: If it's happening in the DMV, it's on WTOP.
21: Within the past year, several D.C. restaurants have closed their doors for good. Some owners are pointing to Initiative 82 as a big financial strain.
6: WTOP News happens here.
3: 9:15, I'm Nick Iannelli. Thanks for being with us tonight. To the latest on the Kennedy Center, a federal judge heard arguments today over plans to close and rename the center as part of renovation efforts backed by the Trump administration. An attorney for Ohio, Congresswoman Joyce Beatty, urged the judge to once again block the Kennedy Center from adding Trump's name to the building and surrounding grounds. Before the hearing, the Trump administration filed court documents warning that the iconic arts center could face demolition eventually if plans for renovation are blocked. WTOP's Kyle Cooper was in the courtroom for that hearing today.
22: All that stuff was discussed. Less focus on the Kennedy Center board possible plans, which are to shut the center down for 2 years or to have it partially open or somewhere in between there. But Judge Christopher Cooper noted that the board wanted that to happen. They wanted to shut this thing down in July, so they want to go ahead with that. The judge is planning to try to make a decision before September 8th. Now, why is that a big date? That's the date that the board has said it plans to maybe take some action on this other idea to put up a plaque that says restored and renovated by Donald J. Trump, or to name the plaza around the Kennedy Center after him. So that's why that date is important. Now, the lawyers for Joyce Beatty, the congresswoman who's on the Kennedy Center board, said, look, you can't put his name up like that, even in a plaque in that way. They're saying you're just trying to use every excuse in the book to skirt the original decision by the judge, which was you can't put the Donald J. Trump Center and Kennedy Center, which was up there before. The lawyers for the Justice Department said, we can do that. We can put this up. They're saying that, look, it's quite clear that we're not trying to rename it now. We just have a desire to recognize President Trump as this builder and renovator and this financier of getting this all done. And the judge even asked at one point, he goes, so is this whole thing for sale? Basically, could you name other sections of the building after President Bush, for example? And the Justice Department lawyer said, yes, we can if we want to, or the center board could if they wanted to.
3: The Kennedy Center board is warned that the facility could face demolition eventually if the renovation plans are blocked. How prominent was that argument in today's hearing?
22: There was a couple of things that were brought up about that. The attorney for Joyce Beatty, Nathaniel Zielinski, this is a direct quote from him. He said, basically, when they're saying that they want to tear the Kennedy Center down, he's saying, what you're saying is, well, what a nice Kennedy Center you have here. What a shame it would be if something would happen to it. So that came up in that context several times.
3: There was significant discussion about the large white tarp still covering the Kennedy Center. What did we learn about the condition of the marble facade and why that tarp is still in place?
22: When the judge ordered that Donald Trump's name be brought down, you saw these workers out there doing this. But before the name actually came down, they put up this enormous white and blue tarp in front of the center where you can't really see what's behind it. And in the court proceedings several times today, the attorneys for Joyce Beatty suggested that the reason that tarp is up there is because as they were taking the the name down, they damage this basically irreplaceable Italian marble that is the facade of the Kennedy Center. And they're saying that's why they haven't taken that down and why we can't see it is because they did some really bad damage. They were trying to use that as another reason to get the judge to rule in their favor. Unlike many of these hearings, I've been to most of them. This time, Commerce Secretary Howard Lutnick was sitting right in the front row listening to all the arguments today.
3: That's WTOP's Kyle Cooper. 918, traffic and weather. WTOP's Ian Crawford's in the traffic center.
4: Southbound 270, that's where the action is right now in the local lanes, right after the local lanes begin, after 370. But before you get to Shady Grove Road, in the local lanes, the crash at last report was on the left side. Don't have any camera view on this one. And just one caller, no updates from Maryland State on that one. If you got fresh eyes on that, we'll take them. 866-304-WTOP. On the rest of the 270 ride, we are good. 95 of the BW Parkway, roughly between Baltimore and Laurel. You're getting your car washed for free. It's raining pretty good there. Extra caution and watch for people suddenly slowing because you don't have the braking capability that you normally would on dry roads. No sign of any work zones yet in Maryland. I imagine that the workers are trying to figure out where the rain is going to go next and if there's any more behind it before they start dropping cones. But if they do, it'll be pretty quick here. On the Virginia side, on 95, watching for some work to set up southbound near 123. Should be along the right side when they do. Haven't seen any cones just yet. On 66 between Haymarket and the Roslyn Tunnel, you're doing fine so far. 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I'm Ian Crawford. Your next report in 10 minutes.
3: 7 News First Alert Chief Meteorologist Veronica Johnson. We've seen a lot of flashing of the lightning outside WTOP studios. Where are we seeing the rain right now?
0: Right now, the heaviest in Boise coming down is Herndon and Oreston, my friends around Great Falls, and then off to the east toward Potomac, and that is all moving off to the east. So eventually, Tysons, McLean, and Bethesda, you're going to get in on some of that heavy rain coming right inside of the Beltway with those high rainfall rates. So the wiper's going to be going even faster. Now, this rain going to be sticking around until just past midnight. You'll notice the storms and the showers will start to ease too. And in by morning, 7, 8 o'clock in the morning, maybe just some patchy fog. Our temperatures will be around 63 to 71 degrees in the morning, rising to about 82 to 87 degrees for tomorrow afternoon. Partly cloudy, lowering of the humidity as the front continues moving south. And it's southern Maryland where that front will be during the afternoon tomorrow. So along it, there could be a stray or isolated thunderstorm for the afternoon and evening. Otherwise, some pretty decent weather for your Friday. Even better for Saturday, partly sunny, mid-80s for highs. We're forecasting 86 in D.C., 90 on Sunday as humidity starts rising again. And we get ready for a heat wave next week. Back-to-back days in the 90s, Monday through Thursday. Right now it's 81 in D.C., 79 in Manassas and Landover.
3: Thanks, Veronica. 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Trusted same-day service 7 days a week. A military judge has set a June 2028 trial date for Khalid Sheikh Mohammed, the man who orchestrated the September 11th terrorist attacks. He's going to be tried alongside three other people accused of helping plan the attacks that killed nearly 3,000 people in New York, at the Pentagon, and in Pennsylvania. ABC News correspondent Karen Hua.
1: As the nation soon prepares to mark 25 years since the September 11th attacks, a trial date has finally been set for the accused mastermind. A military judge has ruled Khalid Sheikh Mohammed, known as KSM, will stand trial on June of 2028, along with three alleged accomplices. CIA and Pakistani intelligence teams captured KSM in Pakistan in 2003. He was waterboarded in CIA custody before being moved to Guantanamo Bay in 2006. Then, 18 years later, in 2024, a bombshell on the case. The government agreed to offer a plea deal that would have spared KSM the death penalty. Many families of 9/11 victims were outraged. Others saw the deal as the only ending this case might ever get. But the plea deal would not be made because 2 days later, then Defense Secretary Lloyd Austin stepped in and rejected it, putting the case back in motion and putting the death penalty back on the table. Now, with the trial set, one major question remains to be settled: whether prosecutors can use what KSM told the FBI after years in secret CIA prisons. Prosecutors say his statements are crucial evidence, but the defense claims they're tainted by torture. This case had a trial date once before back in 2021, but it was canceled after the judge retired and because of travel restrictions due to the pandemic.
3: That's ABC News correspondent Karen Hua.
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3: 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What you got going on, Frank Hanrahan?
2: Well, no matter what level you play, it's all about the effort that you give. And day after, there was some criticism about the Nationals' effort in a loss last night. The Nats responded with a 7-1 victory over the Colorado Rockies down at Nats Park. Big day for Dalen Lyle. Homer driving in two. He had three hits on the day. Splitting that four-game series, skipper Blake Butera, yes, it was a much better effort.
25: Yeah, today was awesome. I think just all the way around, you know, couldn't have been more proud of the effort, how hard these guys played today. Obviously, the results went in 7-1. But just you know, as a whole, I think we did our thing. We handled our business the right way. We played the game the right way. Love Kaybert and Chappie with that back pick in the seventh to pick us up there in a huge spot. And the bullpen was great, too.
2: It's all about effort as they get the split. Nats will stay at home, four-game set with Miami in town tomorrow night. Baltimore falls at St. Louis 7-5. Coming up in about 30 minutes, we got the Mystics visiting the Phoenix Mercury again. So they're looking for two straight as they visit Phoenix. And we had some football tonight. Georgetown was supposed to play Lafayette, up 13-7 in the third quarter. And right now, Nick, they are in a weather delay down in Georgetown. So it's Mother Nature is affecting a lot of things tonight.
3: Yeah, we got some lightning outside.
2: Lightning, right. I saw it strike twice. I'm Frank Hanrahan, WTOP Sports.
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3: 928 on WTOP, traffic and weather. Ian Crawford's in the traffic center.
4: Still waiting for work zones to drop. I think everyone is kind of waiting on to see whether the weather will let them drop any cones. Right now, we do have crash activity southbound on I-270, the local lanes after they begin, right before you get to Shady Grove Road. The crash last reported along the left side on 50 between the Bay Bridge and the Beltway. We are good. Beltway is in good shape. 95 BW Parkway with some rain traveling up the 95 corridor. That's where you're going to see some slowing as you make your way between the two beltways. On the Virginia side, yep, getting some more rain there as well on Route 7 and along the western part of the Capitol Beltway with caution, but no issues pending at the moment. 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I'm Ian Crawford. Next report in 10 minutes.
3: Showers and storms this evening, clearing overnight, lows around 70 degrees. Tomorrow, another chance for scattered storms with highs in the mid-80s.
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3: Good evening, I'm Nick Ionelli. Juan Herrera is our producer. Will the Kennedy Center shut down for 2 years? Will President Trump's name be on the building? Those questions were at the center of a high-stakes court hearing today in federal court. WTOP's Kyle Cooper was there.
9: U.S. District Judge Christopher Cooper listened to almost 2 hours of arguments with Commerce Secretary Howard Lutnick sitting in the front row of a packed courtroom, many there against closing the center and putting up Trump's name. No decision was made, but the judge indicated a decision on these issues may come before September 8th, the date the Kennedy Center Board has set to move forward with some of its plans. In the hearing, Justice Department attorneys said a plaque on the building or naming the plaza after President Trump is not an attempt to rename the center, but instead a desire to recognize Trump's contributions to the planned Kennedy Center renovations. Attorney for those trying to stop all this, Nathaniel Zielinski, saying this is an attempt to skirt the judge's earlier decision to take Trump's name off.
10: The court decided this in May. Judge Cooper was exceedingly clear. The Kennedy Center's public spaces are named for John F. Kennedy.
9: Zielinski also suggested the reason a giant tarp remains in front of the Kennedy Center, obscuring its name, is that crews damaged what he called irreplaceable Italian marble when they took down President Trump's name. At U.S. District Court, Kyle Cooper, WTOP News.
3: The NTSB has released a new report looking into a close call this month between the presidential helicopter and a commercial jet near Reagan National.
11: Radio equipment relocated due to construction at the White House likely contributed to a close call August 4th, when air traffic controllers could not hear pilots from the president's helicopter radio in before taking off from the White House as an airliner was taking off from Reagan National Airport, in spite of a meeting the week before over concerns about communications issues. That's according to a preliminary report by the National Transportation Safety Board, which says recordings from the tower show that controllers could not hear the pilot from Marine One. But in recordings from ATC.com, the Marine One pilot can be heard making those calls.
12: Marine One, proceed.
11: The controller seems surprised a few minutes later when the helicopter is taking off.
12: Marine One, you said your proceeding is brief?
11: Yeah. Then?
12: Seven, okay, no, 3 minutes, roger, proceeding is brief.
11: The radio transmission equipment has now been relocated to improve line of sight. I'm Lisa Dwyer.
3: President Trump has signed an order directing the federal government to rename Lake Ontario as Lake America for U.S. government purposes. Trump says that decision is tied to what he calls unfair Canadian trade practices, and it follows his earlier order renaming the Gulf of Mexico as the Gulf of America. The latest name change comes as the U.S. and Canada exchange steep new tariffs on billions of dollars in goods, straining relations between two longtime allies and major trading partners.
7: The Lake Change, Lake of America, was something I've been thinking about for a long time, actually. As you know, we took something called the Gulf of Mexico, we changed it, and now it's very routinely the Gulf of America. So if you think about it, we have a gulf and we have a lake. Now all we need is an ocean. So maybe we'll have to change the name of the Atlantic and or the Pacific. Maybe we'll change them both.
3: As trade tensions rise between the U.S. and Canada, Canada is trying to reduce its dependence on American military suppliers.
13: The Canadian government is investing billions of dollars to reduce reliance on suppliers of military gear from the U.S. Wuxley is a Canadian company that makes luxury parkas. Now it's branching into defense contracting, making helmet covers for the Canadian military. James Urichuk is founder and CEO.
14: There's a lot of engineering. Here's a complete garment. A lot of engineering goes into here. You see the quality.
13: Volatus Aerospace in Vaughan, Canada makes drones. CEO Glenn Lynch.
15: The objective is to develop the technologies that the Canadian Armed Forces needs, which are also including, you know, kinetic products, because those are required and they have to be built in Canada.
13: Prime Minister Mark Carney has vowed to strengthen the country's economic self-sufficiency amid fraying relations with Washington. I'm Donna Water.
3: President Trump has signed a proclamation aimed at lowering beef prices by temporarily increasing imports of lean beef used in ground beef production. The plan removes tariffs on 300,000 metric tons of imported beef trimmings for 90 days, but it's drawing some pretty intense criticism from cattle producers and some Republicans who argue it could hurt American ranchers at a time when the U.S. cattle herd is at its lowest level in decades.
16: This is a controversial move, but despite all of that outrage from Republicans and ranchers across the country, the president is moving forward with this, suspending tariffs on ground beef imports for about 90 days until after the midterm elections. This is all in an effort to lower prices for the American family. But of course, this set off a firestorm of criticism, especially in the Republican Party. So Senator John Barrasso, the number two Republican in the Senate, said Americans want U.S. beef on the table, not foreign imports. Senator Tom Cotton of Arkansas called this action ill-advised. Others in very competitive Senate races, like Congresswoman Ashley Henson, say that this is just a flat-out bad idea. Now, notably, the administration is not saying where this beef is coming from. The president did not identify any countries in his proclamation, and notably the agriculture secretary, whose job it is to oversee farming and food safety, said that she wasn't privy to that information.
3: That's ABC News senior political correspondent Rachel Scott. Rescue crews are searching for hundreds of missing people after catastrophic flooding and mudslides devastated communities along the Nepal-China border. More than 300 people have been confirmed dead. 1,400 are still missing. Nepal's tourism board says 65 Americans are among those missing.
17: Haunting images of people running for their lives as a deadly torrent of water and earth tore through Nepal along the Tibet border. The roar of debris drowning out screams of horror. Entire villages swept away. Areas where homes and businesses once stood are now buried under mountains of mud and debris. Darren Jacklin is touring Nepal. He was at the now destroyed border crossing just hours earlier and is thankful to be alive.
18: I thought to myself, where would I have ran when I was there? You know, what's my exit place? And I'm thinking to myself, there's nowhere I could go. Like, you know, there's just mountains all around us.
17: An urgent search and rescue operation now underway to find people trapped or swept away. Crews rescuing people stuck in the mud. The wall of water speeding down that mountain at more than 40 miles per hour. The energy equivalent to a 5.2 magnitude earthquake. Experts say it was triggered by a massive landslide hitting a glacier and melting tons of ice along the way.
3: That's ABC News correspondent Marcus Moore.
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3: 938 on WTOP. We have traffic and weather. Over to Ian Crawford in the traffic center.
4: And right now, traffic and weather still kind of merging together into one kind of globulous mess. On the Capitol Beltway, that's where we have the issue right now in Montgomery County. On the 270 spur as well, that's where the slowest traffic is now in and around the Beltway because of the rain that's coming down, more moving from west to east, and more rain to deal with as you drive up the BW Parkway. But again, doing so with caution is getting people by pretty well. Please keep up the good work. Rest of the Beltway is actually in very good shape. 270, the earlier crash now being called a disabled vehicle southbound of the local lanes of 270 near Shady Grove should be on the left shoulder now. On 50 between the Bay Bridge and the Beltway, all is quiet. In Virginia, 95 and 395, so far so good as far south as Fredericksburg. No sign of any work. They are supposed to set one work zone up that we know of on 95 near 123, exit 160. Supposed to be over on the right side. Still haven't seen the cones materialize yet. 66 between Haymarket and the Roslyn Tunnel doing well. And in the district, the freeway and the 295s without delay. 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I'm Ian Crawford. Your next report in 10 minutes.
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22: As the strongest of storms come to an end, there still could be a few lingering showers out there for the early part of the night and even a chance for some patchy fog as winds are going to be pretty light. Temperatures Friday morning about 65 to 70 degrees, and for Friday afternoon, somewhere between 83 and 88 degrees. We'll have partly sunny skies. Can't rule out a stray shower or thunderstorm, but mainly south of D.C. and down through southern Maryland right along the weather front. This weekend, beautiful weather, mid-80s Saturday, around 90 Sunday with partly sunny skies. I'm 7 News Chief Meteorologist Veronica Johnson in the First Alert Weather Center.
3: Got a big mess of rain and storm activity around the north-northwest section of the Beltway right now, coming down hard in the Wheaton area especially. We have temperatures in the 70s, 75 degrees in Ashburn, 74 in Rockville, 78 degrees outside WTOP studios. Money News with John Wardock.
23: Wonder is expanding its virtual food hall concept in the DMV. More than 30 Wonder locations are expected to open in our area by the end of the year. Pat Kobe is keeping tabs on Wonder as an editor at Restaurant Business.
24: You can pick like from several different restaurants, and one household can get several different items from that are chef, you know, curated. So I think it definitely has legs.
23: Axios DC reports Washington is one of the fastest growing markets for Wonder. Strong financial news from chipmaker NVIDIA helped lift stocks Thursday. The Dow up 105 points, the S&P added 55, and the NASDAQ jumped 411 points. A 1.5% rise. And on Friday, expect a major speech by Fed Chairman Kevin Warsh. He's speaking at a conference in Jackson Hole, Wyoming. John Werdunk, WTOP News.
3: There is no verdict yet in the high-profile trial of Lindsay Clancy, the woman accused of killing her three young children.
2: Jury deliberations will continue in the morning in Massachusetts in the murder trial of Lindsay Clancy. She's accused of strangling her three young children in a case that has drawn attention to postpartum mental health. Clancy has pleaded not guilty by reason of lack of criminal responsibility, but prosecutor Jennifer Sprague says Clancy had a choice.
5: She left them discarded on the basement floor, like broken toys, because she was done playing the game. You know to a moral certainty, she is guilty.
2: Defense attorney Kevin Reddington says it's the system that let Lindsay Clancy down.
6: Calling a suicide hotline, we can't help you. 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My God, what does she have to do? She was reaching out for help, and she was not getting it.
2: Jurors must decide whether Clancy was criminally responsible, and if so, exactly what crimes she committed. I'm Ed Donahue.
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28: ABC News, I'm Dave Packer. Severe downpours in the east leading to the cancellation of over 1,200 flights today and more than 7,000 delays. With a map over his shoulder reading, Making the Great Lakes Even Greater, President Trump signed an order in the Oval Office renaming Lake Ontario to Lake America within 30 days. It's the latest move in his trade war escalation with Canada.
29: Canada's Prime Minister Mark Carney noting the name of the lake dates back more than 400 years, adding this lake is called Lake Ontario today and forever. The lake borders New York, whose Governor Kathy Hochul bluntly rejected the president's new name, posting, New York won't be calling it that.
28: ABC's Mary Bruce. The death toll rising in Nepal following devastating flash flooding. Officials say at least 389 people have been confirmed killed, 1,300 still missing, among them 90 Americans. This is ABC
30: News.
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3: It's 9:45. I'm Nick Iannelli. Thanks for listening tonight. This is disturbing. An American Airlines flight was forced to return to the terminal after two tires blew while the aircraft was taxiing for departure at Chicago's O'Hare International Airport. It is the fourth tire-related event involving commercial aircraft at that airport in just the past couple of weeks.
33: A troubling trend at O'Hare Airport after another commercial jet blew its tires.
34: We understand that you've got two blown right tires on your main gear.
33: Firefighters leading passengers off an American Airlines flight at O'Hare Airport in Chicago after two tires blew out as the plane pushed back from the gate headed for Charlotte. Passengers deplaning on the taxiway using stairs and bus to the terminal. And this is not an isolated incident. This is at least the fourth time tires have blown out on planes at O'Hare this month.
34: We saw lots of chunks of tire going down the runway.
33: Last week, two planes suffering blown tires just hours apart.
35: I heard you just blown a tire.
36: We just had another tire
0: issue with an aircraft downfield.
33: All of the incidents happening on different runways and taxiways.
1: The FAA says they will investigate. Not clear why this keeps happening.
3: That's ABC News correspondent Perry Russum. There's a new proposal that could force data centers to bring their own power to the grid. PJM, which runs the power grid for our region and much of the East Coast, says facilities that don't could be the first in line for cutbacks when the grid is strained. But that plan could be met with some resistance.
7: Not specific to this proposal, but really about the broader circumstance that arises when data centers have to go on backup generators. And it's basically the environmental concern that those generators are going to cause environmental issues. Now, in addition to that, supporters on the other side of this say that power reduction means that you could stay on and that it's okay and that bills will not skyrocket as a result of this ultimately. And the goal there is to prevent higher bills and disruption in reliable service. Interestingly, PJM says as part of this proposal, they're anticipating 32 gigawatts of new demand over the next 6 years. Almost all of that, 30 of 32 gigawatts, coming from data centers.
3: That's WTOP's Scott Gelman. The proposal has been submitted to federal regulators now, with PJM asking for a decision from the Federal Energy Regulatory Commission within the next 60 days. It's 9:48. We've got traffic and weather on WTOP. Over to the traffic center and Ian Crawford.
4: Again, right now, the biggest thing that's plaguing us, if anything is, it's the rain, and it is causing some slow movement on the 270 spur south, both directions really, between the lane divide and the Capitol Beltway. Once you're onto the Beltway, a little bit sluggish as you make for the Legion Bridge, but otherwise okay. Interloop slowing through the roller coaster to a point near Connecticut Avenue. Everything else in the Beltway is actually in very good shape. 270 started to dry out a little bit. We had a crash now being called a disabled vehicle that was in the left lane, now being said to be over on the right left shoulder. On 95, between the Beltways, you are good. BW Parkway is okay for now. On 50, between the Bay Bridge and the Beltway, no complaints there. And on the Virginia side, 395 and 95, no issues pending.

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1: Out of the Beltway there. So by the time we get past midnight, just some lingering showers, and by morning, some patchy fog. A much quieter day expected tomorrow with just an isolated thunderstorm, mainly after 3, 4 o'clock along the cold front. The same one that's producing the weather this evening will be south of D.C. So we'll watch spots like Fredericksburg and Stafford and even through southern Maryland, Plata and Waldorf and St. Mary's for tomorrow afternoon and evening could be that stray shower or storm. Right now, it's a marginal risk, so on the lower end with just an isolated severe threat. Now, temperatures will rise to about 82 to 87 degrees Friday, 82 to 86 on Saturday, but with much lower humidity on Saturday. It's going to be a delightful day to be out. We're back to 90 on Sunday with climbing humidity, and next week a heat wave, 94, 95 degrees, potentially higher for Monday, Tuesday, and Wednesday. Right now it's 81 in D.C., 70 in Middleburg, and 77 in Suitland.
2: Thanks, Veronica. 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When school gets challenging, a little extra help can make a big difference. AI-powered tutoring programs are promising affordable support for students, but as WTOP's John Doman tells us, new research suggests that even the smartest AI tools work best when they're paired with guidance from actual humans.
3: Having that in-person tutor next to you is indisputably effective, but there's more demand for that than there is supply. And so AI is trying to fill the gap and do so affordably.
4: But evidence shows that will be most effective when it's human tutors direct to kids or human tutors supported by AI.
3: Chris Agnew is the managing director of the AI Hub for Education at Stanford University. Now, their study finds even if AI might know more than the tutor does, well, kids don't perform better only using AI because they often don't engage with the program.
4: Technology alone can't replace the student-tutor relationship that really, based on research, we know drives learning gains.
3: John Doman, WTOP News.
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2: 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Frank Hanrahan, what's going on?
3: Well, the Nationals beat the Rockies 7-1, and there was some discussion about the lack of effort in their loss last night. So it was good to see the Nats come out fired up and got the victory. Dalen Lyle, homer, driving in two, had three hits on the day as the Nats split that four-game set with the Rockies. Skipper Blake Butera.
4: Also today before the game in our position player meeting, just wanted them to know, like, you know, we're obviously going through it right now, but at the end of the day, like, we got to look inward and find ways to get better. And if we keep running out the same thing every day, then we're not doing our jobs. And, you know, a huge credit to our player group for the way that they responded and obviously the way they played today.
3: Nats start a four-game series with Miami in town tomorrow night. Baltimore loses at St. Louis 7-5, about 10 minutes away. Mystics and Phoenix, playoff-bound Mystics beating the Mercury the other night. NFL is expanding its relationship with the sports betting industry ahead of this upcoming season, announcing agreements with three major operators. The league has reached multi-year deals with DraftKings, FanDuel, and Fanatics, giving all three companies official partnership with the NFL. Georgetown football was trying to get their season started tonight, and we still have a bit of a delay, but the Hoyas lead 23-7 in the second half over at Lafayette. Could be a late night in Georgetown. And D.C. native Masai Russell breaking the women's 100-meter hurdles world record at a meet in Zurich. I'm Frank Hanrahan, WTOP Sports.
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2: It's 9:58. Traffic and weather on WTOP. We have a lot of rain on the north side of the Beltway. Let's get to the roads with Ian Crawford.
9: Watching all the pretty lightning in the cameras, too. They just had a beautiful one off to our northwest. Big issue right now, however, besides the rain, is going to be a crash. New one in Virginia. The caller finds 95 northbound. As you come through Dale City, heads up, the crash near the Prince William Parkway exit 158 over on the right side. Said to be a couple of construction vehicles that got tangled up. On 270, earlier issues now shouldered, no real issues pending. But again, with the rain, extra caution as you make your way, especially west side of the Beltway, north side of the Beltway now too, as you make your way toward Connecticut Avenue. 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I'm Ian Crawford. Your next report in 10 minutes.
2: To 7 News First Alert, Chief Meteorologist Veronica Johnson.
10: Well, we knew it was coming, getting some thunderstorms on the strong and severe side. But those storms going to be easing, and we'll have just some lingering showers here for the remainder of the overnight. And I think dry conditions for sunrise Friday. Now, temperatures will be around 65 to 70 degrees with light winds. There could also be some patchy fog first thing in the morning. For Friday afternoon, partly sunny, a stray storm possible, mainly south of D.C. and down through southern Maryland. Expect a high temperature range Friday between 82 and 87 degrees. Now, Saturday, perfect weather. It is going to feel great with low humidity. Partly sunny skies and temperatures topping out in the mid-80s and then around 90 degrees on Sunday. Also partly sunny and dry. Very few weekends left until, of course, Labor Day weekend, which is coming up next weekend. Next week, well, we've got a heat wave. 94 degrees expected on Monday, 95 to 96 Tuesday and Wednesday when the heat peaks, and then about 90 degrees on Thursday with thunderstorms. I'm 7 News Chief Meteorologist Veronica Johnson in the First Alert Weather Center.
2: It's 79 degrees in Woodbridge, 77 in Upper Marlboro, and 77 outside WTOP studios with that rain falling on the north side of the Beltway.
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2: Good evening. I'm Nick Iannelli. It's 10 o'clock.
12: From ABC News, I'm Dave Packer. President Trump's latest move in his trade war tit-for-tat with Canada, renaming one of the Great Lakes.
13: We negotiated and Canada was going to have the best trade deal in the world. And what happened was that Canada walked away. We had a deal. We shook hands. The president announced it, right? Everybody was positive. Canada made the decision for political purposes. They wanted to walk away.
12: That's Howard Lutnick with the administration. Now, both the death toll and the number of Americans missing are rising in Nepal following devastating flash flooding. Officials say at least 389 people have been confirmed killed. More than 1,300 are missing, and of those, 90 are Americans. ABC's Britt Klenitz in Kathmandu.
14: The hospital's now treating victims of this deadly disaster. The urgent recovery complicated by mountains of mud and debris as the search for dozens of Americans goes through the night here. The U.S. is sending a disaster response advisor plus $500,000 in aid.
12: The FBI says it's uncovered a sweeping cyber espionage campaign that targeted some of America's most sensitive institutions. Officials say a Chinese hacking group hit government agencies, hospitals, power companies, and even defense contractors. Severe downpours in the east leading to the cancellation of over 1,300 flights today and more than 7,600 delays. The last hour has saw ground stops at Washington Reagan, New York's JFK, and LaGuardia. And a cargo plane catching fire as it landed at Los Angeles International Airport on Wednesday night.
15: You do have a small fire on your left main gear. We're now getting water on it.
12: Controllers on ATC.net, DHL, and the FAA say that the brakes on the Boeing 737 malfunctioned and the tires popped upon landing. Now, this is the latest of several aircraft tire incidents. We had five in Chicago alone recently. 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
2: 10:02 on Thursday, August 27th, 76 degrees, showers and storms tonight. Tomorrow, another chance for scattered storms with highs in the mid-80s. Good evening, I'm Nick Iannelli. We're following the latest twists and turns in the legal battle over the Kennedy Center. A federal judge spent hours during a hearing today listening to arguments about the future of the Performing Arts Center, but there's still no decision on whether the center can move ahead with plans for a two-year closure and major renovations. WTOP's Kyle Cooper was in the courtroom.
16: That issue was discussed in the hearing, as well as whether the Kennedy Center board can name the plaza at the Arts Center for President Trump or put up a plaque with his name. Also looming in the hearing, the recent assertion by the Kennedy Center board that it can't raise enough money for the renovations without Trump's name on the building. That was characterized this way by attorney for those trying to stop all this, Nathaniel Zielinski.
17: It was the equivalent of saying, my, what a nice Kennedy Center you have there. Shame if something were to happen to it.
16: Zielinski also suggested in the hearing the reason a giant tarp remains in front of the Kennedy Center is because workers damaged the Italian marble, removing President Trump's name earlier this summer. The judge indicated the decision on all this or another order to slow everything down will come before September 8th. At U.S. District Court, Kyle Cooper, WTOP News.
2: We've learned that federal prosecutors are reportedly taking a closer look at D.C.'s public school system through a rarely used special grand jury investigation focused on youth supervision, and accountability. Investigators have contacted teachers and school employees asking about truancy rates and attendance records across D.C. This is being led by the U.S. Attorney's Office in D.C. That's Jeanine Pirro, the U.S. Attorney for Washington. The investigation comes as federal leaders continue to raise concerns about chronic absenteeism and crime in the nation's capital. Washington Post reporter Perry Stein.
18: A special grand jury is a bit different than a regular grand jury. A regular grand jury, we know they hear lots of cases, decide should this person be indicted, should they not, what subpoena should go out, whatever. This grand jury does the same thing, but they focus on kind of one case. And even if they don't bring charges or decide to charge anyone at the end, they can issue a report detailing what their investigation found. That is the big difference that I think we're paying attention to here.
2: Is this investigation focused on possible criminal wrongdoing, or is it more broad than that?
18: We're not exactly sure. This is a grand jury investigation, so a lot of it is under seal. But what we know is it appears to be a broad probe that is looking at kind of oversight of D.C. youth with a focus. So far, we know that they have interviewed D.C. teachers and staff, asking them about chronic absenteeism and graduation rates and how absentee records are kept. I don't know exactly what they may or may not be looking to charge someone with, or if they are looking to charge people with something. We just don't know at this point in the investigation. But we do know that Trump administration officials, including Pirro, have been very vocal about what they view as a violent problem of crime in D.C. caused by the youth of D.C. And Pirro has tied this to absenteeism in schools and has called on D.C. Council to go tougher on youth who are charged with crimes.
2: D.C. schools have faced scrutiny before, including in 2018 at Ballou High, where an investigation found students were being allowed to graduate despite excessive absences. It appears that some of those previous instances are being looked at as part of this investigation.
18: Multiple high schools have been contacted by prosecutors. Now, Ballou is one of them, and I mentioned Ballou because for those who have been tracking D.C. schools for a while, about a decade ago, Ballou itself was at a center of a controversy that had to do with graduation rates, that the school system was perhaps graduating kids who did not meet the attendance requirements to graduate. And that led to city investigations, and they found that not only Ballou, but a bunch of high schools were kind of engulfed in this scandal, many of them. It ignited nationwide conversations about artificially rising graduation rates.
2: That's Washington Post reporter Perry Stein. Students in Prince George's County have been back in class this week, but for thousands of families there, the ride home has been hitting bumps. School leaders say a new bus tracking app crashed on the first day of school that created transportation headaches for 10,000 students. As WTOP's Luke Luker tells us, parents are still looking for answers.
19: It's very, very bad. The kids have been going to school after 10 each day.
20: Henrietta had to plead with a bus driver to allow her kids to get on an earlier bus so they wouldn't be late to school. The past 2 days, she was not so lucky.
19: Class, the kids have already started work, and as kids, I don't think it's okay for them.
20: Even for parents like Ivan, who drops his daughter off at Robert Goddard Montessori, the disruptions are forcing him to park away from the school and walk his daughter in because the car line stretched half a mile.
21: It's been affecting me a lot. Like, I'm literally taking meetings as we speak while I'm walking my, you know, daughter to school because I'm not getting that line. Like, so it's been a logistic nightmare for everyone.
20: Prince George's County says their transportation team is working to address these issues since they moved to a new bus tracking app this school year. In Prince George's County, Luke Luker, WTOP News.
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2: At 10:08, we have traffic and weather over to the WTOP Traffic Center and Ian Crawford.
9: And the big ticket item right now, Nick, is going to be in Maryland. It's going to be on 95 northbound. As you come back through Dale City, watch out. You'll see the line already starting to form with the crash activity over on the right side. Now with the fire engine there, taking away more real estate, staying left single file, you may have to cheat over into the ramp lane that would lead you from the easy pass lanes onto the main line of 95 to get by. Again, this can be near the Prince William Parkway, exit 158. On the rest of the roadways, we're actually doing fairly well, weather notwithstanding, where you run across some more issues with rain. You're going to have to back off that speed a little bit. But 66 between Haymarket and the Roslyn Tunnel is actually doing very well right now. Capitol Beltway, again, rain notwithstanding, we're doing pretty well. People are watching their speed. Still seeing some areas of slowing. Southbound 270 spur onto the outer loop of the Capitol Beltway. Also, inner loop as you try to climb the hill toward Old Georgetown Road. A bit of slowing, but again, nothing out of the ordinary right now. District travel, DC 295, I-295, the Southeast Southwest Freeway, all complaint-free for the moment. 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I'm Ian Crawford. Your next report in 10 minutes.
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10: As the storms ease here for the early part of the night, we'll have another chance Friday, but it will not be throughout the entire area. This will be more southern Maryland and south of D.C., your best chance for an isolated strong thunderstorm along the same weather front. Now, temperatures overnight, first thing Friday, will be about 65 to 70 degrees, a chance for patchy fog, and then partly sunny overall for the sky conditions Friday, 83 to 88 degrees with a slight drop in humidity. It'll feel much better on Saturday. Partly sunny, the high temperature near 85 degrees. Sunday, you're back to 90. Partly sunny, but with much higher humidity. And boy, get ready, because next week, we've got a heat wave. 90 to 96 degrees expected Monday through Thursday. 7 News, Chief Meteorologist Veronica Johnson in the First Alert Weather Center.
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0: The AI boom is boosting business at NVIDIA big time. The chipmaker opened its books and it's benefiting from the building of data centers in particular. One expert tells MarketWatch he thinks NVIDIA could hit $1 trillion in annual revenue by the end of the decade. Stocks would ring up gains on Thursday, thanks in large part to that NVIDIA news. The Dow Jones Industrial Average up 105 points, the S&P 500 added 55, and the NASDAQ jumped 411 points. That was a 1.5% rise for the NASDAQ. And expect changes to the snacks on American Airlines this fall. Fast Company is reporting the carrier is adding Goldfish crackers and cookies from Tate's Bake Shop. John Wardock, WTOP News.
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1: Debate over National Guard troops in D.C. is heating up. The deployment tied to President Trump's crime initiative could stay in place through Inauguration Day 2029.
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2: It's 10:12. I'm Nick Iannelli. Thanks so much for being with us tonight. We're following some new information about a close call involving the presidential helicopter Marine One and a commercial jet near Reagan National Airport earlier this month. A new report just released by the National Transportation Safety Board today suggests that construction at the White House may have played a role in what happened there. Investigators say work on President Trump's planned White House ballroom project forced Marine One's takeoff location to be moved from the South Lawn to the Ellipse, and that appears to have created communication problems between the helicopter and air traffic controllers. Natalie Andrews, White House correspondent for the Wall Street Journal, joined us to talk more.
4: The White House right now is a construction site in several areas. And after the UFC fight in June, when they took down the large structure they built, the grass was dead. It needed repair anyway. And Donald Trump wanted to build a granite helipad in its spot. So they started construction on that and it's been going all summer. That has resulted in needing to move the location where Marine One takes off. And so it's been taking off not too far away. The president does still get in a car and he gets in a car and it goes probably a couple hundred feet and it goes to a different location where he then takes off in Marine One. But according to this NTSB report, it does appear to have altered kind of the line of sight that the radio communications would get with DCA and with the antennas that they needed. And so after that incident happened, they moved the antennas and made a bunch of improvements so that they could get communication with Marine One and not lose it again and have a scary close call like they did.
2: On its face, that is really scary to have the presidential helicopter with the president on board anywhere near another aircraft. So how close did these two aircraft come, Marine One and this jet? Were they close together? Were they kind of far apart?
4: Yeah, it's a really good question because when we first started reporting this, I heard close call and thought, did they see a plane out the window? But close call in airlines terms means there was a plane in the air from DCA and the helicopter took off. Vertically and horizontally, they were far apart enough. They weren't on a collision course, but it proved scary enough that they definitely wanted to look into it. Because since the tragedy that happened a year ago, where a military helicopter and plane crashed above the Potomac, when Marine One takes off, they've really halted all traffic at DCA. And that's what went wrong here, was that DCA didn't hear the message from Marine One that they were taking off. And so they didn't halt the traffic. And that's how a plane got in the air while Marine One was in the air.
2: So bottom line, Marine One is never supposed to be in the air while another plane is in the air around Reagan National Airport. So looking forward, is the FAA or the federal government in any way making changes to make sure that this does not happen again?
4: The report shows that they have since moved the antennas. They're working on altering things. However, we know that today, when Marine One took off so that Donald Trump could go to Texas, to Joint Base Andrews to go to Texas, we know that they had to use one of the backup methods that they had employed because DCA didn't hear Marine One right away. Now, they didn't take off. They made sure they established communication. They've put in some safeguards. But it's showing that this radio connection at this location isn't as great as they had hoped.
2: That's Natalie Andrews, White House correspondent for the Wall Street Journal.
12: ABC News, I'm Dave Packer. Officials in Nepal say at least 350 people are confirmed dead and more than 1,300 still missing. And of those, 90 are Americans. In the catastrophic flash flood there, ABC's Britt Clannad is in Kathmandu, Nepal.
3: Families anxious for news about their missing loved ones. In a desperate post on Instagram, the family of Deepak and Madhu Ahuja from North Carolina asking for help locating the missing couple.
12: President Trump taking his trade war with Canada to a new level. First, his executive order renaming Lake Ontario Lake America, then threatening to double tariffs on Canadian-made cars and auto parts in January. The jury in the murder trial of Lindsay Clancy has been sent home after deliberating for more than 3 hours today. They're expected to return tomorrow morning. Clancy's mental health is a key issue in the trial, with the defense arguing she was experiencing postpartum psychosis when she strangled her three young children. This is ABC News.
2: We're taking a closer look at changes coming to Instagram and Facebook after Meta agreed to a landmark nationwide settlement over how children use social media. The company is going to pay up to $18 billion and adopt new restrictions designed to limit screen time and increase parental oversight for teens. The settlement stems from claims that Meta's platforms contributed to addiction and mental health problems for young users. CBS News correspondent Jared Hill.
5: Meta says it's making major changes after reaching a landmark settlement over claims the company behind Facebook and Instagram designed the platforms to entice, engage, and ultimately ensnare young users. The tech giant has agreed to shell out up to $18 billion to dozens of states and territories, as well as add a slew of enhanced safety features for teens on the platform. That includes daily time limits, limits on nighttime access, stronger age verification checks, and parental controls. The company described the changes as an important step forward in supporting young users and challenged competitors to take up similar measures. But it comes too late for parents like Victoria Hinks, whose 16-year-old daughter Alexandra took her own life.
6: I hope this isn't just, oh, this is the cost of doing business, and they go back to doing what they were doing.
5: A federal judge in California approved the agreement. Meta will pay at least $12 billion to the group of states that brought the lawsuit over the next decade. An additional $1 billion will go to Texas, which settled separately. And then another $5 billion is contingent on Meta's competitors agreeing to match that amount and adopt similar safeguards.
2: That's CBS News correspondent Jared Hill. 10:18, traffic and weather. Ian Crawford's in the traffic center.
9: The one big fly in the ointment we have right now, Nick, is going to be in Virginia. Northbound 95 delays as you make your way past the Prince William Parkway. And the crash activity is taking up most of the right side of the roadway, squeezing left to get by northbound 95 near exit 158. Past that, you are okay. Southbounders, no complaints there. On the Capitol Beltway, between inner and outer loop, Maryland and Virginia, with no issues right now, no delays pending. Most of the rain is moving off to the east and the northeast, so what we have on the ground right now is what we're going to be dealing with. No sign of any work zones anywhere either, Maryland or Virginia at the moment. On the D.C. side, on the southeast-southwest freeway, no reported delays, and the 295 is running without any issues currently pending. 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I'm Ian Crawford. Your next report in 10 minutes.
2: Over to 7 News First Alert Chief Meteorologist Veronica Johnson.
10: As strong thunderstorms come to an end, we'll continue to see a few lingering showers as we go through the remainder of the overnight. Temperatures will be dropping to about 63 to 71 degrees by Friday morning and a high temperature range for Friday afternoon of 83 to 88 degrees. Partly cloudy skies and an afternoon or evening isolated shower or storm is possible. On Saturday, partly sunny with a high temperature near 85 degrees. And on Sunday, you're close to 90 with partly sunny skies. I'm 7 News Chief Meteorologist Veronica Johnson in the First Alert Weather Center.
2: We got a pocket of rain just west of Silver Spring right now. Temperatures in the 70s, 77 degrees in Lanham, 77 in Arlington, 76 degrees outside of our studios, brought to you by Gutter Helmet. 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Call 888-5-HELMET. There's plenty of debate over artificial intelligence in the classroom. Some teachers worry that students are using AI to do their work. Others question whether the technology is accurate. Well, now AI is moving beyond assignments and right into tutoring students. WTOP's John Delman.
7: There's a lot of programs aiming to help kids learn, but not all of them have the impact everyone wants.
13: AI tutoring with human support shows early promise, but we need to learn a lot more.
7: Chris Agnew is the managing director for the AI Hub for Education at Stanford University. Their study finds when students are simply left with an AI program and no human around to supervise,
13: you cannot expect similar outcomes as human tutoring.
7: It's one area where human connection matters.
13: Almost half of students, when provided with an AI tutor, just didn't use it. And so they don't have that emotional connection to provide the persistence to push through when learning gets hard.
7: John Dome in WTOP News.
2: A man in Gaithersburg is facing serious legal trouble tonight on multiple fronts. Federal prosecutors charge the Cameronian national with terrorism-related offenses, and he's also going to spend time in a Montgomery County jail in connection with a separate case. Here's WTOP's Alan Etter with more on that.
14: First of all, 39-year-old Eric Chatal is in federal custody now. He had to be transferred here to stand trial on numerous charges of disturbing the peace related to a series of pool parties he held over a 2.5-year period. Neighbors testified those parties turned their lives into a living hell. In the words of one, not just because of the noise, but because of lewd behavior that went on all night long, and even cases where armed security guards were hired to charge a fee for residents to park on their own street. He was sentenced to 6 months in jail, 5 years probation. But that's suspended because he remains in federal custody. And that's just a fraction of Tatau's legal troubles. He's accused by the federal government of trying to funnel money toward the purchase of weapons for a separatist organization connected to the country of Cameroon. Tatau pleaded guilty earlier this year to bank fraud, but he's not yet been sentenced in that case. Tatau is awaiting trial on the federal terrorism allegations. Alan Etter, WTOP News.
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2: 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Frank Hanrahan, what's up?
16: Well, we got some late night basketball out in Phoenix. Have you ever been to Phoenix?
2: Actually, I've been to Arizona. I've not been to Phoenix directly.
16: Yeah, no, it's
2: very
16: it's,
2: hot.
16: He stole my thunder. It's very hot and dry.
2: Yeah, yes, it is.
16: But indoors, not too bad. Mystics actually on a 13-0 run. They were down 15-2, but it's now 15-15 late in the first quarter as they're wrapping up a back-to-back in Phoenix. And then they're on to Los Angeles to face the Sparks. I'm guessing you've been to L.A. too.
2: Actually, no. I've been to San Francisco over there in the Bay Area, but never been to L.A.
16: Next segment, where has Nick not gone?
2: Yeah, let's talk about travel, you and me.
16: Actually, at this hour, it might be better than what I'm about to tell you. The Nats beat the Rockies 7-1. Dalen Lyle homer drove in two. Part of a three-hit day for Lyle as the Nats split that four-game series. Nats stay-at-home four-game series with Miami in town tomorrow night. Birds of Baltimore lose to St. Louis 7-5, so they cannot get that sweep. College football was underway tonight, but because of the weather, we have Georgetown leading Lafayette 23-7, but still in a weather delay down in Georgetown. On the track, how about Masai Russell of D.C. breaking the women's 100-meter hurdles world record at a meet in Zurich, ran it in 12.09 seconds. Russell won Olympic gold in the same event in Paris in 2024. And we've got the Commanders in preseason action tomorrow night. Now, there are some games tonight, and it's curious to see some of the actual starting quarterbacks playing in some of these final exhibition games. So we'll see if the Commanders go with Jaden Daniels. I highly doubt it, but we'll see as they visit the Ravens tomorrow night at 6 o'clock in Baltimore.
2: They might give them a couple snaps.
16: I mean,
2: Maybe a couple.
16: At this rate, why not? I'm Frank Hanrahan, WTOP Sports.
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2: 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Ian Crawford's in the WTOP Traffic Center.
9: On the Virginia side of the coin, it's not real fun right now. Northbound on 95, passing Dale City, heading toward Woodbridge. The crash activity involving a couple of construction vehicles is over on the right side near the ramp for the Prince William Parkway, exit 158. Single left is how you are getting by, and it's a slow, slow ride right now. Everyone's trying to do it all at once. And in the southbound express lanes on 95, right, almost right across from this, we have what I'm not sure if this is part of this or maybe we have some construction activity setting up southbound lanes of the southbound express lanes, I should say, near the Prince William Parkway. Capitol Beltway in Maryland, we are looking for a new crash on the outer loop near Colesville Road. With caution, it's the first responders go looking for that as well. I'm Ian Crawford, your next report in 10 minutes.
2: Showers and storms this evening, clearing overnight, lows around 70 degrees. Tomorrow, another chance for scattered storms with highs in the mid-80s.
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2: Good evening, I'm Nick Ionelli. Juan Herrera is our producer. The big questions surrounding the Kennedy Center were on display in federal court today. Could the center close for 2 years? Could President Trump's name be added to the building? WTOP's Kyle Cooper was in the courtroom as those questions were discussed.
3: On the president's name issue, attorneys for those opposed to all this said Judge Christopher Cooper has already spoken on this. In May, he ruled that Trump's name had to come off the building. Justice Department lawyers saying this is not a renaming, but recognizing Trump for his contributions. On tearing the building down, Congresswoman Joyce Beatty, who is on the Kennedy Center board and has voted against all this, characterized it this way.
4: It's very childish. I mean, come on, this is the President of the United States saying, if I don't get my way doing something unlawful, then I'm just going to come in and tear it down.
3: The judge indicated he will make a decision on the closing or partial closing plan and everything else, possibly before September 8th. It was also suggested in court that the reason the giant tarp is still in front of the Kennedy Center is workers damaged the Italian marble, taking down Trump's name. At U.S. District Court, Kyle Cooper, WTOP News.
2: Rescue crews are combing through, searching for hundreds of missing people after catastrophic flooding and mudslides along the Nepal-China border. More than 300 people have been confirmed dead. 1,400 are unaccounted for. Nepal's tourism board says 65 Americans are among those who are missing tonight. Here's CBS News correspondent Ramey Innocencio.
8: This is an absolute nightmare. This disaster is on track to be the deadliest since an earthquake killed about 9,000 people in Nepal back in 2015. Right now, this is still a rescue operation, but it is a really difficult one because of the topography. This is the foothills of the Himalayas. I was just off the phone with a few contacts in Kathmandu, and one person told me that roads leading up have been closed, that motorbikes can get up higher because they're small, but helicopters are really the only way there. Communication also a huge problem. Officials are setting up mobile transmission towers to get comms with people higher up, but people are wondering what's happening with their loved ones. This disaster has not only hit Americans, it's hit Brits, Australians, Netherlands, Malaysia, South Korea, China, Indians, and many more people who have not yet been identified. We're talking about the destruction and the death here in the foothills of the Himalayas, but the origin does appear to be much higher up, thousands of feet higher. Nepal's foreign minister yesterday said an earthquake may have started an avalanche down the mountain that then triggered these flash floods. But now we're seeing another possibility. Torrential rains, which were happening, potentially helped part of a glacier break off that then tumbled down the mountain, hitting the valley, and then those flash floods that we saw. Another contact of mine in Kathmandu told me that there were warnings before this hit on both sides of the border. In Nepal, she told me that text messages were sent out, likely from the army, warning people downstream to get to higher ground.
2: That's CBS News correspondent Ramey Innocencio. Record-breaking heat is creating new challenges across the West in the United States. Extreme temperatures are slowing wildfire crews down in several states. Arizona is reporting a rise in heat-related deaths as dangerous conditions continue to grip that region.
11: It's so hot in Arizona this week, hoisting an overheated hiker off Camelback Mountain may not even be possible. The hotter it gets, the more difficult it is for the choppers to fly. And at 118 degrees, Maricopa County Sheriff's helicopters can't take off.
20: How much harder does the heat make your job? Oh, it's hard on everybody. It's hard on us. It's hard on the equipment.
11: Pilot Rich Dickner took us up as the temperature pushed 113. In this heat, hovering pushes the engine's limits. We could only take off with about half a tank of fuel and had to limit our airspeed. That reality and the unrelenting summer heat in Arizona has Sheriff Jerry Sheridan pushing to buy new, bigger rescue helicopters, better equipped to fly in extreme temperatures.
5: It would be really nice in the first place if people don't get themselves into position where they need to be rescued.
6: That was three calls in about 90 seconds.
11: In Phoenix, air temperature pushing 115. Heat emergency calls have surged.
2: That's CBS News correspondent Chris Van Cleve. The trade dispute between the United States and Canada took another turn today with President Trump announcing that Lake Ontario would be renamed Lake America.
7: Canada's prime minister responding to Trump's move in part saying, quote, Canadians also know that naming reality means calling it Lake Ontario, then, now, and always. It's the latest move in the president's back and forth with Canada during an escalating trade war. The president was pressed on why he's engaging in a trade war with Canada so close to the midterms when Americans are already anxious about affordability. And the president said ultimately this is going to be, quote, very good for us.
2: That's News Nation correspondent Kelly Myers. The Justice Department and the FBI say they have disrupted a Chinese government-backed hacking operation that targeted hundreds of organizations across the country. The group targeted NASA, the National Institutes of Health, the Department of Energy, Justice Department, the U.S. Senate, and the Federal Reserve.
10: The FBI and NSA sent out an urgent advisory warning government agencies and private industry that a Chinese-based hacking unit is aggressively targeting our nation's most sensitive infrastructure. The hacking group known as QTFY has targeted the computers of the U.S. military and NASA. And Wednesday, U.S. officials revealed that in 2024, the group conducted computer intrusions against the Federal Reserve, HHS, NIH, and three laboratories at the Department of Energy, which is responsible for the nation's power grid and nuclear energy weapons research. The group, which includes former members of the Chinese military, secretly takes over computers worldwide and uses them to steal passwords. Stealing those passwords can create a gateway to computer networks. U.S. officials are urging agencies to update their security software and to examine how their computer networks interact with the internet.
2: That's ABC News Chief Justice Correspondent Pierre Thomas. CIA Director John Ratcliffe made a rare trip to Moscow this week. What was he doing there? We've learned he delivered a warning to Russia against taking action that could threaten NATO allies. With more on that, here's CBS News senior foreign correspondent Holly Williams.
12: Sources have told CBS News that the CIA director, John Ratcliffe, warned Russia not to attack NATO. Now, let's break down what that actually means. NATO, or the North Atlantic Treaty Organization, is at least arguably the United States' most important alliance. It has 32 member states in North America and here in Europe, and it is a defensive alliance established in the aftermath of World War II. Article 5 of NATO's founding charter is critical. It means that an attack on one member state is an attack on all. That is, they are pledged to defend each other. Now, the CIA director's visit was a secretive trip. It came to light after a U.S. Air Force plane was spotted landing in Moscow and a diplomatic motorcade was seen in the city. A Kremlin spokesman said that Ratcliffe spoke with Russian intelligence officials but did not meet with the ultimate decision maker, Russia's President Vladimir Putin. U.S. intelligence assessments indicate that Vladimir Putin could be increasingly willing to authorize provocative actions that could extend onto NATO territory, and that could include hybrid operations or cyber attacks that fall short of an outright military offensive. It's thought that Putin is trying to test NATO, both its defenses and its resolve.
2: That's CBS News senior foreign correspondent Holly Williams.
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2: WTOP traffic and weather. Over to Ian Crawford in the traffic center.
9: Okay, Nick, it's starting to get serious now. We've got several issues that have cropped up on the Maryland Beltway. We started in Montgomery County Outer Loop with two separate issues working right now. The first one will be near exit 30 for Route 29 Colesville Road on the outer loop, said to be one rolled over. Don't have a camera shot on this one yet, but we definitely see the delays coming from University Boulevard trying to get toward Bethesda. Again, with caution, and may have at least one lane getting by. Beyond that, new crash activity is going to be after, new crash activity was, I should say, after Connecticut Avenue was along the right side with a spin out. They've got that person back on the road, and that one has now been cleared. Looking for a new crash now. Outer loop is supposed to be near 210 with caution on the outer loop in the local lanes passing National Harbor. On the Virginia side, so cleaning up our crash northbound 95 after the Prince William Parkway, or right near the Prince William Parkway. It's a single left lane getting by. It's a long, slow line. It's not getting any easier as this one is taking quite a while to untangle northbound 95 passing Dale City trying to get to Woodbridge. At past that, you are good. Southbounders, you're not affected by much of anything right now. 66 between Haymarket and the Roslyn Tunnel running in the clear, and we are brought to you by Maximus. 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That's innovation forward. I'm Ian Crawford. Your next report in 10 minutes.
2: 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Here's 7 News First Alert Chief Meteorologist Veronica Johnson.
23: Well, we knew it was coming, getting some thunderstorms on the strong and severe side. But those storms going to be easing, and we'll have just some lingering showers here for the remainder of the overnight. And I think dry conditions for sunrise Friday. Now, temperatures will be around 65 to 70 degrees with light winds. There could also be some patchy fog first thing in the morning. For Friday afternoon, partly sunny, a stray storm possible, mainly south of D.C. and down through southern Maryland. Expect a high temperature range Friday between 82 and 87 degrees. Now, Saturday, perfect weather. It is going to feel great with low humidity. Partly sunny skies and temperatures topping out in the mid-80s and then around 90 degrees on Sunday. Also partly sunny and dry. Very few weekends left until, of course, Labor Day weekend, which is coming up next weekend. Next week, well, we've got a heat wave. 94 degrees expected on Monday, 95 to 96 Tuesday and Wednesday when the heat peaks, and then about 90 degrees on Thursday with thunderstorms. I'm 7 News Chief Meteorologist Veronica Johnson in the First Alert Weather Center.
2: A little bit of lingering rain here and there, but strong storms and rain that were around the northern section of the Beltway have now fizzled out at this hour. We got temperatures in the 70s. 73 degrees in Sterling, 78 in Oxon Hill, 74 degrees outside WTOP studios. Money News with John Wardock.
24: Taco Bell is partnering with entertainer Olivia Rodrigo to promote a new Baja Blast. This new beverage mixes Mountain Dew with pink lemonade. Pat Kobe is at Restaurant Business.
25: The Baja Blast is one of their most successful drinks, and they're always innovating on it and changing up the flavor profile or the color. And I think that's one of the reasons they're doing this promotion right now.
24: Look for this new drink at Taco Bell next month. A winning Thursday for stocks thanks to a strong financial update from NVIDIA. The Dow Jones Industrial Average up 105 points. The S&P added 55. The NASDAQ jumped 411 points. That was a 1.5% jump for the NASDAQ. And coming up Friday, a major speech by Fed Chairman Kevin Warsh. He's expected to make comments at a conference in Jackson Hole, Wyoming. John Wardock, WTOP News.
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0: Late summer brings some of the year's heaviest rainstorms to the DMV. 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
2: 10:44, I'm Nick Iannelli. Thanks for being with us. Russia launched more than 250 drones and a barrage of missiles at cities across Ukraine. Air defenses shot down just about all the drones, but many of the ballistic missiles got through. The reason is Ukraine is running low on Patriot interceptors, the only air defense system capable of reliably stopping those missiles. WTOP National Security Correspondent J.J. Green.
18: Ukraine destroyed 90% of the drones that got through but couldn't hit all the missiles, in part because they're low on Patriot interceptors.
19: Having that capability with a layered air defense counter-drone capacity, which is inclusive of the Patriots, is very critical for the Ukrainians.
18: Retired Army Lieutenant General Benjamin Freakley explains why.
19: If 100 drones are coming your way and you're 90% successful, which 90% sounds pretty good, you still have 10 drones that get through.
18: And those 10 can cause a lot of chain reaction damage.
19: That destroy an electric grid, that start a gas depot on fire, that destroy the power plant of a hospital. 10 drones, well armed, are still devastating.
18: Ukraine is fighting back, but still, while they're fighting Russia in Russia with their drones, Russia's fighting Ukraine in Ukraine with devastating hypersonic missiles.
2: That's WTOP National Security Correspondent J.J. Green. New at the movies this week is The Dog Stars, a post-apocalyptic sci-fi movie directed by Ridley Scott.
21: So what'd you do before the world ended?
27: I was kissing my wife, playing with my dog, wondering every day how I got so lucky.
2: Christian Toto, host of the Hollywood and Toto podcast, talked about it with WTOP producer Juan Herrera.
28: Director Ridley Scott is famous for so many great movies, including Alien and Blade Runner, but he's still going strong in his late 80s. Doesn't show any signs of slowing down, but the quality of his recent work is certainly slowing down a bit, and I think The Dog Stars is a perfect example. It's a post-apocalyptic story about a virus that wipes out most of humanity, and then you've got a bunch of survivors, including Jacob Elordi and Josh Brolin, trying to just figure out where to go in this society, who they can bond with, and who's to be afraid of, because there are some people that aren't too kind in this brand new world. It's a great setup, and there are some interesting scenes for sure, but the story doesn't really hold together. There are some interesting moments, but the flow of the story doesn't quite hold together, and some scenes late in the movie actually had me laughing out loud, and that was not the intended result. So a mixed bag here. I don't think Scott's capable of making a very bad film, but certainly not one of his best with The Dog Stars.
29: Christian, you also saw Buddy, a horror comedy based on a fictional 90s kids TV show. What did you think of this one?
28: Yeah, it's basically kind of a spin-off of Barney and Friends. It's a movie that pretends there's a different kind of show. It's called It's Buddy, and it's got this guy in a stuffed outfit, and he's got these little kids around. They're singing songs and sending messages and, you know, sharing ways to get along and all these sort of sweet and treacly things that we see from Barney and similar shows. But the main character here, Buddy, he's got a mean streak, and when things go south, well, blood will be shed. So it's a horror comedy, really poking fun at kids' quality entertainment. And it's very inventive and clever to a point, but it really runs out of imagination midway through. So it was a bit of a frustrating experience. You can kind of admire the ingenuity and the inventiveness of the story. And in an age where there's so many reboots, hey, this is a really original, clever spin on a typical horror movie, but it doesn't all hold together as well. So there are some laughs to be had and some creepy sequences, but Buddy doesn't really fulfill its promise in the end.
29: And you also saw Coyote vs. Acme, a movie featuring the Looney Tunes characters. The movie was originally shelved by Warner Brothers, but now it's coming out after a lot of public outcry. What did you think of this one?
28: Yeah, that's the biggest head scratcher in quite some time. Warner Brothers said, we're not going to go with this movie. We're not going to put it out there. And, you know, they didn't exactly say why, but they, you know, you have to assume that it wasn't very good. But, you know, it's got some big stars, John Cena, Will Forte, and some others. And then you watch the film, it's perfectly charming. It's Wile E. Coyote suing Acme, the company that supplies him all those things that he's trying to get the Roadrunner with. Of course, they all blow up in his face, often literally. So it's one of those Roger Rabbit mashups with real people and animation. The visuals are great. It's quirky. It's funny. You know, sometimes these kinds of movies are best in smaller doses. There's a reason why the Bugs Bunny shorts were about 12 minutes or so. But overall, this is engaging. It's fun. It's clever. And you watch it, you think, even if you didn't love this movie, why would they deem it unreleasable? I'm glad it's actually out in theaters now. I think people will enjoy it. And maybe there's a movie to be made about the release and the lack thereof, because that's maybe even more fascinating than what we see on screen.
2: 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Traffic and weather now. Over to the traffic center and Ian Crawford.
9: Cleaning up our issues on the Capitol Beltway in Maryland. Still looking for the crash on the outer loop in the local lanes

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1: 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I'm Ian Crawford. Your next report in less than 10 minutes.
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3: Behind the storm, some quieter weather. Still could have an isolated shower or thunderstorm tomorrow afternoon as the cold front slides down through southern Maryland. Otherwise, we're going to see some improvements with humidity levels and with storm coverage. Now, in the morning, there could be some patchy fog. Temperatures will be in the 60s to around 70 degrees and into the mid to upper 80s for Friday afternoon. I'm 7 News Chief Meteorologist Veronica Johnson in the First Alert Weather Center.
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2: 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All right, Frank Hanrahan, what's going on tonight?
16: Well, we start in Phoenix, where the WNBA's Mystics are visiting the Mercury, and the Mystics lead now 39-33. They were down 15-2 in this game, but they've roared back, and now with a six-point lead right before halftime, 39-33, 49 seconds left in the second quarter, as they will stay out west after this and visit the L.A. Sparks. Nationals were winners over the Rockies, 7-1. It was a nice turnaround for the Nats, who got blown out.

0: the Rockies last night, and they get Dalen Lyle homering and driving in two runs, had three hits on the day as the Nats split that four-game series. Skipper Blake Butera, very happy about the effort.
1: Yeah, today was awesome. I think just all the way around, you know, couldn't have been more proud of the effort, how hard these guys played today. Obviously, the results went in 7-1. But just you know, as a whole, I think we did our thing. We handled our business the right way. We played the game the right way. Love Kaybert and Chappie with that back pick in the seventh to pick us up there in a huge spot. And the bullpen was great, too.
0: Nats stay at home. Four-game series starts with Miami in town tomorrow night. Baltimore falls at St. Louis, 7-5. College football, let's see if they'll ever get this game finished. Georgetown started the night facing off against Lafayette, still in a delay, 23-7. Late, I'm wondering if they're going to actually continue this game at some other time, but right now still in a rain delay, 23-7. Georgetown leading Lafayette in the season opener as college football is right around the corner. On the track, big day for DC natives Masai Russell breaking the women's 100-meter hurdles world record at a meet in Zurich. Russell won Olympic gold at Paris in 2024. Again, Mystics late in the first half, leading at Phoenix 39-35. I'm Frank Andrahan, WTOP Sports.
2: ABC News, I'm Dave Packard. Hundreds of people are dead and more than 1,000 are missing after a giant mudslide and severe flooding in Nepal.
3: Nepal's tourism authorities say well over 500 foreign nationals are among them, including dozens of Americans. On the ground, this is an all-out mobilization. More than 9,000 army police, armed police personnel have been deployed, using everything from bulldozers to dig people out of buried homes, sniffer dogs to search the debris, and helicopters ferrying in supplies and pulling out survivors.
2: ABC's Britt Clenett. President Trump taking his trade war with Canada to a new level. First, his executive order renaming Lake Ontario Lake America, then threatening to double tariffs on Canada-made cars and auto parts in January. The FBI says it's uncovered a sweeping cyber espionage campaign from a Chinese hacking group that's targeted some of America's most sensitive institutions, including power companies and hospitals. This is ABC News.
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10: 10:58, traffic and weather on WTOP. Ian Crawford's in the traffic center.
11: Virginia 95 northbound still trying to untie the knot at the Prince William Parkway. The crash involving a couple of construction vehicles along the right side. Single left is how you are getting by. In Maryland, the earlier crash activity that we had on the outer loop of the Capitol Beltway in Montgomery County, pretty much clear. The crash near Colesville Road is now on along the right shoulder. Seeing some flashing lights in the distance from Connecticut Avenue closer to 355 may be on a shoulder, with caution as you approach it. 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I'm Ian Crawford. Robert Workman has your next report in 10 minutes.
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12: As the storms ease here for the early part of the night, we'll have another chance Friday, but it will not be throughout the entire area. This will be more southern Maryland and south of D.C. Your best chance for an isolated strong thunderstorm along the same weather front. Now, temperatures overnight, first thing Friday, will be about 65 to 70 degrees, a chance for patchy fog, and then partly sunny overall for the sky conditions Friday, 83 to 88 degrees with a slight drop in humidity. It'll feel much better on Saturday, partly sunny, the high temperature near 85 degrees. Sunday, you're back to 90, partly sunny, but with much higher humidity. And boy, get ready, because next week we've got a heat wave, 90 to 90. 96 degrees expected Monday through Thursday. 7 News, Chief Meteorologist Veronica Johnson in the First Alert Weather Center.
10: There was a lot of rain activity around the north side of the Beltway about 30 minutes to an hour ago, but that is all dissipated, fizzled out. Right now it's pretty quiet but very humid. Temperatures around 70 degrees. It's 73 degrees in the nation's capital.
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10: Good evening, I'm Nick Iannelli. It's 11 o'clock.
2: From ABC News, I'm Dave Packer. First, the Gulf of Mexico became the Gulf of America. Now President Trump is renaming another body of water after a trade deal with Canada collapsed.
14: President Trump escalating his trade war with Canada, signing an executive order.
15: We're going to be changing the name of Lake Ontario, effective immediately, to Lake America.
14: The president fuming since Ontario Premier Doug Ford unloaded on him when the trade deal fell apart.
16: Well, he can kiss my ass as far as I'm concerned.
14: Canada's Prime Minister Mark Carney noting the name of the lake dates back more than 400 years, adding this lake is called Lake Ontario today and forever.
2: ABC's Mary Bruce. The Justice Department just notified a D.C. District Court that the Kennedy Center will delay implementation of its board's resolution that would add President Trump's name to the facade and plaza that will not be effectuated before October 8th. Speaking outside of court today, Commerce Secretary Howard Lutnick.
17: This is a board decision. What I can't figure out is why we're in this courtroom. The issues for the court have already been resolved. This is just an acknowledgement of renovated and restored, right? We should have been able to work this out.
2: The death toll rising in Nepal following devastating flash flooding. Officials say at least 389 people have been confirmed killed, more than 1,300 missing, and of those, 90 are Americans. ABC's Britt Klenitz in Kathmandu.
18: Families anxious for news about their missing loved ones. In a desperate post on Instagram, the family of Deepak and Madhu Ahuja from North Carolina asking for help locating the missing couple.
2: In Massachusetts, the jury in the murder trial of Lindsay Clancy sent home after deliberating for more than 3 hours. They're expected to return tomorrow morning. Clancy's mental health is a key issue in the trial, with her defense arguing that she was experiencing postpartum psychosis when she strangled her three young children. You're listening to ABC News.
10: 11:02, Thursday, August 27th, 73 degrees. Showers and storms moving out of here tonight, but tomorrow another chance for storms. Highs in the mid-80s tomorrow. Good evening, I'm Nick Iannelli. New details tonight about a close call involving the presidential helicopter Marine One and a commercial jet near Reagan National Airport earlier this month. A new report from the National Transportation Safety Board suggests construction at the White House may have played a role. Investigators say work on President Trump's planned White House ballroom forced Marine One's takeoff location to be temporarily moved. That change appears to have created some communication problems. We talked more about it with New York Times reporter Karin Demirjian.
19: Less than a mile of separation was too close for comfort. So the report basically lays out how a series of communication glitches made it so that the controller who was working at the airport didn't hear these attempts from Marine One, the president's helicopter, to say, hey, we're about to take off. And that's important to note because current protocols say that when the president is going to traverse the airspace around DCA, there's not supposed to be any other planes in the air. That means it's on the controller to hold back traffic that's coming in and not let flights take off. But the controller didn't hear those attempts to tell him about the impending liftoff of the president's helicopter and let this envoy jet take off from a runway at Reagan at almost exactly the same time when the helicopter was going to be lifting off from the ellipse just south of the White House. And that's how they came into such close proximity.
10: And in this National Transportation Safety Board report, it actually points to construction at the White House as possibly being a factor in this. How on earth would construction at the White House have impacted the Marine One helicopter and its path?
19: Marine One usually takes off from the south lawn of the White House, but right now the south lawn of the White House is a construction zone because there's ongoing construction efforts pretty much around the clock, 7 days a week, to build the president's ballroom. That made it so that Marine One temporarily relocated its takeoff point to the ellipse, which is slightly further south. And when engineers went back, when technicians from the FAA went back to look at why had this happened, they noted that there wasn't a clear line of sight between the ellipse and the radio transmission receiving signal locations. It's not clear in the report exactly what the obstructions might have been, but saying there's not a clear line of sight suggests that there were obstructions from that new start point that could have interfered with the signals being transmitted clearly to the air traffic controller. And that's potentially suggesting that this played a role in those garbled, squelched messages that never actually received the controller, so he knew to clear the airspace in order for the president's helicopter to take off safely.
10: None of this sounds good. You never want the president to be in any sort of danger, although the White House has said that President Trump was not in danger in this, right?
19: Right. They and the Transportation Secretary have said the two aircraft were not on converging flight paths. So they may have gotten near to each other, less than a mile, which nobody wants, but they weren't on a collision course. And yet still, especially in this piece of airspace, which is now so much more highly regulated in the aftermath of last year's fatal collision between a helicopter, a government helicopter, and a commercial jet, is too reminiscent of the problems that we saw result in dozens and dozens of fatalities. And in this case, we're talking about the president's helicopter. So that obviously raises the specter of the risk even more because of who was on board.
10: That's right. And it wasn't that long ago where that deadly crash happened. So it's right. Just not that far removed. And yet another incident, this time involving the president, like you said. Have there been any changes as a direct result of what happened with Marine One? Has the FAA done anything? Has there been any sort of airspace changes around Reagan National, or is there anything in the works?
19: So not airspace changes. There were some airspace changes in the wake of the collision last year, but there have been some changes made to communications protocols between the Marine One team and the airport air traffic control. And also, potentially critically, the FAA administrator did say that they moved the antenna. So they've physically moved the location, which potentially is addressing this revelation about obstruction or potential obstruction having potentially contributing to the garbled messages going back and forth, so that that's not a problem in the future.
10: That's New York Times reporter Karin Demirjian. We've learned that federal prosecutors are reportedly taking a closer look at D.C.'s public school system through a rarely used special grand jury investigation. It's focused on youth supervision and accountability. Investigators are contacting teachers and school employees to ask about truancy rates and attendance records. This is being led by the U.S. Attorney's Office in D.C. The investigation comes as federal leaders continue to raise concerns about chronic absenteeism in schools and crime in the nation's capital.
20: I don't know exactly what they may or may not be looking to charge someone with, or if they are looking to charge people with something. We just don't know. I mean, at this point in the investigation. But we do know that Trump administration officials, including Pirro, have been very vocal about what they view as a violent problem of crime in D.C. caused by the youth of D.C. And they have tied this, Pirro has tied this to absenteeism in schools and has called on D.C. Council to go tougher on youth who are charged with crimes.
10: That's Washington Post reporter Perry Stein talking there about U.S. Attorney for D.C. Janine Pirro.
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10: Traffic and weather on WTOP to Robert Workman in the Traffic Center.
23: City up to the crash at the Prince William Parkway. Right in center lanes are blocked, and it looks like part of the service roadway at the Prince William Parkway is also blocked with emergency response. If you're coming through, stay over to the far left to continue on I-95 North. Looks like if you're going to exit onto eastbound Prince William Parkway, you're okay, but getting onto the westbound side of Prince William Parkway is not going to happen for the next few minutes through there anyway. Past there, 95 should be okay for you up towards the Beltway in Springfield, and continuing up 395 to the 14th Street Bridge. Accident cleanup in Loudoun County, right in the intersection at Loudoun County Parkway and 606. As you approach that intersection from any direction, stay to the right and follow police direction through there. On the Beltway across the American Legion Bridge, we're okay in both directions. Had a couple of fender benders on the outer loop in Montgomery County. One near Colesville Road moved to the right shoulder, and one after Connecticut Avenue moved to the left shoulder. 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I'm Robert Workman, your next traffic report in 10 minutes.
10: 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First Alert Chief Meteorologist Veronica Johnson.
12: Well, we knew it was coming, getting some thunderstorms on the strong and severe side. But those storms going to be easing, and we'll have just some lingering showers here for the remainder of the overnight. And I think dry conditions for sunrise Friday. Now, temperatures will be around 65 to 70 degrees with light winds. There could also be some patchy fog first thing in the morning. For Friday afternoon, partly sunny, a stray storm possible. mainly south of D.C. and down through southern Maryland. Expect a high temperature range Friday between 82 and 87 degrees. Now, Saturday, perfect weather. It is going to feel great with low humidity. Partly sunny skies and temperatures topping out in the mid-80s and then around 90 degrees on Sunday. Also partly sunny and dry. Very few weekends left until, of course, Labor Day weekend, which is coming up next weekend. Next week, well, we've got a heat wave. 94 degrees expected on Monday, 95 to 96 Tuesday and Wednesday when the heat peaks, and then about 90 degrees on Thursday with thunderstorms. I'm 7 News Chief Meteorologist Veronica Johnson in the First Alert Weather Center.
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0: Mortgage rates are back on the rise. Freddie Mac says the average 30-year loan to buy a home nudged up in the last week, hitting 6.66%. That was just shy of hitting a high for the year. The Freedom 250 Grand Prix Indy car race last weekend fueled business for local hotels. The Washington Business Journal says downtown D.C. hotels saw a bump in their occupancy rates and revenue. And Dollar General is winning over customers who are worried about inflation. The retailer is pushing items for a dollar, and it's paying off. Dollar General is enjoying a rise in customer traffic and sales. On Wall Street Thursday, the Dow Jones Industrial Average rose 105 points, the S&P 500 added 55, and the NASDAQ jumped 411 points. That was a 1.5% rise. John Wardock, WTOP News.
2: ABC News, I'm Dave Packer. Severe downpours in the east leading to the cancellation of over 1,200 flights today and more than 7,000 delays. With a map over his shoulder reading, Making the Great Lakes Even Greater, President Trump signed an order in the Oval Office renaming Lake Ontario to Lake America within 30 days. It's the latest move in his trade war escalation with Canada.
14: Canada's Prime Minister Mark Carney noting the name of the lake dates back more than 400 years, adding this lake is called Lake Ontario today and forever. The lake borders New York, whose Governor Kathy Hochul bluntly rejected the president's new name, posting, New York won't be calling it that.
2: ABC's Mary Bruce. The death toll rising in Nepal following devastating flash flooding. Officials say at least 389 people have been confirmed killed, 1,300 still missing, among them 90 Americans. This is ABC News.
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10: It's 11:13. I'm Nick Iannelli. Thanks for being with us tonight. To the latest on the Kennedy Center, a federal judge heard arguments today over plans to close and rename the center as part of renovation efforts backed by the Trump administration. An attorney for Ohio, Congresswoman Joyce Beatty, urged the judge to once again block the Kennedy Center from adding Trump's name to the building and surrounding grounds. Before the hearing, the Trump administration filed court documents warning that the iconic Arts Center could face demolition eventually if plans for renovation are blocked. WTOP's Kyle Cooper was in the courtroom for that hearing today.
24: All that stuff was discussed. Less focus on the Kennedy Center board possible plans, which are to shut the center down for 2 years or to have it partially open or somewhere in between there. But Judge Christopher Cooper noted that the board wanted that to happen. They wanted to shut this thing down in July, so they want to go ahead with that. The judge is planning to try to make a decision before September 8th. Now, why is that a big date? That's the date that the board has said it plans to maybe take some action on this other idea to put up a plaque that says restored and renovated by Donald J. Trump, or to name the plaza around the Kennedy Center after him. So that's why that date is important. Now, the lawyers for Joyce Beatty, the congresswoman who's on the Kennedy Center board, said, look, you can't put his name up like that, even in a plaque in that way. They're saying you're just trying to use every excuse in the book to skirt the original decision by the judge, which was you can't put the Donald J. Trump Center and Kennedy Center, which was up there before. The lawyers for the Justice Department said, we can do that. We can put this up. They're saying that, look, it's quite clear that we're not trying to rename it now. We just have a desire to recognize President Trump as this builder and renovator and this financier of getting this all done. And the judge even asked at one point, he goes, so is this whole thing for sale? Basically, could you name other sections of the building after President Bush, for example? And the Justice Department lawyer said, yes, we can if we want to, or the Center Board could if they wanted to.
10: The Kennedy Center Board is warned that the facility could face demolition eventually if the renovation plans are blocked. How prominent was that argument in today's hearing?
24: There was a couple of things that were brought up about that. The attorney for Joyce Beatty, Nathaniel Zielinski, this is a direct quote from him. He said, basically, when they're saying that they want to tear the Kennedy Center down, he's saying, what you're saying is, well, what a nice Kennedy Center you have here. What a shame it would be if something would happen to it. So that came up in that context several times.
10: There was significant discussion about the large white tarp still covering the Kennedy Center. What did we learn about the condition of the marble facade and why that tarp is still in place?
24: When the judge ordered that Donald Trump's name be brought down, you saw these workers out there doing this. But before the name actually came down, they put up this enormous white and blue tarp in front of the center where you can't really see what's behind it. And in the court proceedings several times today, the attorneys for Joyce Beatty suggested that the reason that tarp is up there is because as they were taking the name down, they damaged this basically irreplaceable Italian marble that is the facade of the Kennedy Center. And they're saying that's why they haven't taken that down and why we can't see it is because they did some really bad damage. They were trying to use that as another reason to get the judge to rule in their favor. Unlike many of these hearings, I've been to most of them. This time, Commerce Secretary Howard Lutnick was sitting right in the front row listening to all the arguments today.
10: That's WTOP's Kyle Cooper.
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10: WTOP traffic and weather. Over to Robert Workman in the traffic center.
7: Northbound I-95, slow for about a mile coming up through Dale City to the accident cleanup at the Prince William Parkway. Right in the center, lanes are blocked. Stay to the left to continue north on 95 up towards Woodbridge. And if you get over to the right, you can make the exit for eastbound Prince William Parkway, but there's more emergency response in that service roadway now, and you won't be able to access westbound Prince William Parkway, at least not directly under that direction. On the right up I-95 towards Springfield and up 395 to the 14th Street Bridge, you're okay. Most of the overnight road work has been canceled because of the bad weather that passed through. Do see a crew inbound on the Teddy Roosevelt Bridge because they just like blocking the left lane on the way over from Roslyn towards Constitution Avenue. Accident out of the intersection now, Loudoun County Parkway and 606 in Arcola. Those lanes are all open. 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I'm Robert Workman. Your next traffic report in 10 minutes.
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8: As strong thunderstorms come to an end, we'll continue to see a few lingering showers as we go through the remainder of the overnight. Temperatures will be dropping to about 63 to 71 degrees by Friday morning and a high temperature range for Friday afternoon of 83 to 88 degrees. Partly cloudy skies and an afternoon or evening isolated shower or storm is possible. On Saturday, partly sunny with a high temperature near 85 degrees. And on Sunday, you're closer to 90 with partly sunny skies. I'm 7 News Chief Meteorologist Veronica
12: to Johnson in the First Alert Weather Center.
10: We're brought to you by Len the Plumber Heating and Air, trusted same-day service 7 days a week. A military judge has set a June 2028 trial date for Khalid Sheikh Mohammed, the man who orchestrated the September 11th terrorist attacks. He's going to be tried alongside three other people accused of helping plan the attacks that killed nearly 3,000 people in New York, at the Pentagon, and in Pennsylvania. ABC News correspondent Karen Hua.
11: As the nation soon prepares to mark 25 years since the September 11th attacks, a trial date has finally been set for the accused mastermind. A military judge has ruled Khalid Sheikh Mohammed, known as KSM, will stand trial on June of 2028, along with three alleged accomplices. CIA and Pakistani intelligence teams captured KSM in Pakistan in 2003. He was waterboarded in CIA custody before being moved to Guantanamo Bay in 2006. Then, 18 years later, in 2024, a bombshell on the case. The government agreed to offer a plea deal that would have spared KSM the death penalty. Many families of 9/11 victims were outraged. Others saw the deal as the only ending this case might ever get. But the plea deal would not be made because 2 days later, then Defense Secretary Lloyd Austin stepped in and rejected it, putting the case back in motion and putting the death penalty back on the table. Now, with the trial set, one major question remains to be settled: whether prosecutors can use what KSM told the FBI after years in secret CIA prisons. Prosecutors say his statements are crucial evidence, but the defense claims they're tainted by torture. This case had a trial date once before back in 2021, but it was canceled after the judge retired and because of travel restrictions due to the pandemic.
10: That's ABC News correspondent Karen Hua.
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10: 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It's late, Frank Hanrahan.
0: Yeah, it is.
10: Deep into the 11 p.m.
0: I mean, my gosh, let's get this game over with. WNBA late night Mystics visiting the Phoenix Mercury. About 4 minutes left. Third quarter, Mystics leading 49-44 as the Mystics are looking for back-to-back wins in Phoenix. And then they visit the L.A. Sparks on Friday night. Kiki Iriafin's got 15.7 rebounds so far to lead the Mystics on the road. Nationals at home beating the Rockies 7-1. Daylen Lyle Homerton drove in two runs, part of a three-hit day, splitting the four-game series. And the Nats won a game started by a pitcher other than Cade Cavalli for the first time since August 9th. Nats will stay in D.C. at Nats Park, four-game set with Miami in town starting on Friday night. Baltimore loses at St. Louis 7-5. We have an update on the college football game, Nick. This is the rare... The rare no contest. This game was not finished. It is not going to happen the rest of the night because of multiple lightning down in Georgetown. So the game has been ruled a no contest, which means they're going to have to probably replay this game at some point if they can, right?
10: There was a lot of lightning.
0: There was a lot of lightning, and it just kept getting delayed, so they said the heck with it. But, yeah, the rare football game that doesn't end, and the no contest means no stats, doesn't count, even though Georgetown was ahead when the game was called. That doesn't mean they win.
10: That's just a waste of everyone's evening.
0: Right, that was absolutely. Long bus ride home for Lafayette tonight. In track and field, D.C. native Masai Russell breaking the women's 100-meter hurdles world record at a meet in Zurich, 12.09 seconds. Russell is already an Olympic gold medalist, winning the same event in Paris in 2024. Again, Mystics up at the Phoenix Mercury, 49-48 now, 3.5 minutes left in the third quarter. I'm Frank Hanrahan, WTOB Sports.
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10: 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We have traffic and weather. Robert Workman's in the traffic center.
7: Outer Loop in Silver Spring. Couple of accidents being moved over to the shoulder. One near University Boulevard. One just up ahead at Colesville Road. That one might be partially blocking the exit ramp to 29. Authorities also checking the northbound 270 spur just off of the Beltway on the way up towards Democracy Boulevard for a possible fender bender there. Delays northbound on I-95 coming up through Dale City to the crash cleanup at the Prince William Parkway. Stay to the far left to get by towards Woodbridge. 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The Philadelphia Ballet performs classic choreography of Jerome Robbins and George Balanchine live at Wolf Trap on September 10th. 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I'm Robert Workman. Your next traffic report in 10 minutes.

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5: 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First Alert Chief Meteorologist Veronica Johnson.
6: Well, we knew it was coming, getting some thunderstorms on the strong and severe side. But those storms going to be easing, and we'll have just some lingering showers here for the remainder of the overnight. And I think dry conditions for sunrise Friday. Now, temperatures will be around 65 to 70 degrees with light winds. There could also be some patchy fog first thing in the morning. For Friday afternoon, partly sunny, a stray storm possible, mainly south of D.C. and down through southern Maryland. Expect a high temperature range Friday between 82 and 87 degrees. Now, Saturday, perfect weather. It is going to feel great with low humidity. Partly sunny skies and temperatures topping out in the mid-80s and then around 90 degrees on Sunday. Also partly sunny and dry. Very few weekends left until, of course, Labor Day weekend, which is coming up next weekend. Next week, well, we've got a heat wave. 94 degrees expected on Monday, 95 to 96 Tuesday and Wednesday when the heat peaks, and then about 90 degrees on Thursday with thunderstorms. I'm 7 News Chief Meteorologist Veronica Johnson in the First Alert Weather Center.
5: It's 75 degrees in the nation's capital.
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5: Good evening, I'm Nick Iannelli. Juan Herrera is our producer. Will the Kennedy Center shut down for 2 years, and will President Trump's name be on it? Those questions were at the center of a high-stakes court hearing today. WTOP's Kyle Cooper was there.
9: U.S. District Judge Christopher Cooper listened to almost 2 hours of arguments with Commerce Secretary Howard Lutnick sitting in the front row of a packed courtroom, many there against closing the center and putting up Trump's name. No decision was made, but the judge indicated a decision on these issues may come before September 8th, the date the Kennedy Center Board has set to move forward with some of its plans. In the hearing, Justice Department attorneys said a plaque on the building or naming the plaza after President Trump is not an attempt to rename the center, but instead a desire to recognize Trump's contributions to the planned Kennedy Center renovations. Attorney for those trying to stop all this, Nathaniel Zielinski, saying this is an attempt to skirt the judge's earlier decision to take Trump's name off.
10: The court decided this in May. Judge Cooper was exceedingly clear. The Kennedy Center's public spaces are named for John F. Kennedy.
9: Zielinski also suggested the reason a giant tarp remains in front of the Kennedy Center, obscuring its name, is that crews damaged what he called irreplaceable Italian marble when they took down President Trump's name. At U.S. District Court, Kyle Cooper, WTOP News.
5: The NTSB has released a report looking into a close call this month between the presidential helicopter and a commercial jet near Reagan National Airport.
11: Radio equipment relocated due to construction at the White House likely contributed to a close call August 4th, when air traffic controllers could not hear pilots from the president's helicopter radio in before taking off from the White House, as an airliner was taking off from Reagan National Airport, in spite of a meeting the week before over concerns about communications issues. That's according to a preliminary report by the National Transportation Safety Board, which says recordings from the tower show that controllers could not hear the pilot from Marine One. But in recordings from ATC.com, the Marine One pilot can be heard making those calls.
12: National Tower, Marine 1, proceed as briefed.
11: The controller seems surprised a few minutes later when the helicopter is taking off.
12: Marine 1, you said you're proceeding as briefed?
11: Then?
12: 7, okay, no, 3 minutes, roger, proceed as briefed.
11: The radio transmission equipment has now been relocated to improve line of sight. I'm Lisa Dwyer.
5: With a map over his shoulder reading, "Make the Great Lakes Even Greater," President Trump signed an order in the Oval Office renaming Lake Ontario to Lake America, the latest move in the trade war between the U.S. and Canada.
13: President Trump escalating his trade war with Canada, signing an executive order.
14: We're going to be changing the name of Lake Ontario, effective immediately, to Lake America.
13: The president fuming since Ontario Premier Doug Ford unloaded on him when the trade deal fell apart.
15: Well, he kissed my ass, as far as I'm concerned.
13: Canada's Prime Minister Mark Carney noting the name of the lake dates back more than 400 years, adding this lake is called Lake Ontario today and forever.
5: That's ABC News correspondent Mary Bruce. President Trump is not expected to attend this year's ceremony marking the 25th anniversary of 9/11 at Ground Zero. The New York Times reports it comes after planners rejected Trump's request to make a speech. Political speeches have been barred there since 2012. His team says he's going to go to the Pentagon instead to commemorate the attacks there, where he is allowed to speak. Vice President J.D. Vance will represent the White House in the New York ceremony, which will include several former presidents and other dignitaries. There's scrutiny for President Trump tonight from his own party and supporters over a move he made this week. He signed a proclamation to temporarily lift some tariffs on foreign imports of beef beginning in September. The goal is to lower the price of beef here in America, but some Republicans, ranchers, and other supporters are not happy about this.
16: Places that the president normally has significant, strong support and doesn't get public backlash. The president had said last week he was going to suspend tariffs on imported beef as a way to reduce costs for Americans. Of course, the price of beef is very high right now because the price of fuel and fertilizer is high, and that makes cattle feed very high. So farmers and ranchers have been struggling right now. There's also a really big demand for beef in this country.
5: That's ABC News correspondent Karen Travers. Ukraine is once again facing a wave of Russian attacks that it can't fully defend against. Russia launched missiles and more than 250 drones at targets all across the country. WTOP National Security Correspondent J.J. Green.
17: This drone warfare is having a devastating impact on Ukraine.
18: And how it is impacting every operational and tactical decision on where to move forces, where to posture forces, even where to have supplies, oil depots, or where to have gas, or the electric grid. How do you protect your electric grid deep into Ukraine?
17: That's retired Army Lieutenant General Benjamin Freakley.
18: So for that, you have got to have a counter-drone holistic capability, which the Patriots are a part of.
17: And those Patriot missiles are not the only thing they need to defend themselves.
18: It's got to be layered defense. It isn't one magic bullet that's going to defeat hundreds of drones in an attack.
17: They've got all the other elements of that layer except the Patriots, and they have no real understanding of how many more they will get in the future. J.J. Green, WTOP News.
5: WTOP traffic and weather at 11:38. Over to Robert Workman in the traffic center.
19: On the northbound 270 spur, accident cleanup underway just north of the Beltway on the way up towards Democracy Boulevard. Looks like the equipment is going to be on the left. Continuing down across the American Legion Bridge, and a series of fender benders on the outer loop of the Beltway through Silver Spring and Bethesda. It looks like all of them are out of the way. Might be squeezing the exit ramp at Colesville Road just a smidge, but it looks like it's still passable through there. Prince George's County Beltway, wet but incident-free right now from Greenbelt down through Landover and continuing over towards the Wilson Bridge. Still working on the crash cleanup northbound on I-95 at the Prince William Parkway. Right in center lanes block, stay over to the far left as you come up from Dale Boulevard. You can exit to go east on Prince William Parkway, but there's a lot of emergency response in the service roadway, so you won't be able to access westbound Prince William Parkway while they clean up the accident. 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That's innovation forward. I'm Robert Workman, your next traffic report in 10 minutes.
20: 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Here's 7 News First Alert Chief Meteorologist Veronica Johnson.
6: As strong thunderstorms come to an end, we'll continue to see a few lingering showers as we go through the remainder of the overnight. Temperatures will be dropping to about 63 to 71 degrees by Friday morning and a high temperature range for Friday afternoon of 83 to 88 degrees. Partly cloudy skies and an afternoon or evening isolated shower or storm is possible. On Saturday, partly sunny with a high temperature near 85 degrees. And on Sunday, you're closer to 90 with partly sunny skies. I'm 7 News Chief Meteorologist Veronica Johnson in the First Alert Weather Center.
20: Checking the airports now, 79 degrees at Reagan National, 73 at BWI Marshall, 71 degrees at Dulles.
0: Wonder is expanding its virtual food hall concept in the DMV. More than 30 Wonder locations are expected to open in our area by the end of the year. Pat Kobe is keeping tabs on Wonder as an editor at Restaurant Business.
21: You can pick like from several different restaurants, and one household can get several different items from that are chef, you know, curated. So I think it definitely has legs.
0: Axios DC reports Washington is one of the fastest growing markets for Wonder. Strong financial news from chipmaker NVIDIA helped lift stocks Thursday. The Dow up 105 points, the S&P added 55, and the NASDAQ jumped 411 points, a 1.5% rise. And on Friday, expect a major speech by Fed Chairman Kevin Warsh. He's speaking at a conference in Jackson Hole, Wyoming. John Werdunk, WTOP News.
20: It's 11:40 now. Jerry Sandusky, the former Penn State assistant football coach convicted of child sexual abuse in 2012, will return to court September 8th. This comes after one of Sandusky's accusers recanted key parts of his allegations, and that prompted a judge to review the testimony. Sandusky is serving a lengthy prison sentence and has repeatedly sought to overturn his convictions. The upcoming hearing will focus on the credibility of the witness and whether these new claims have any impact on the case.
22: We know that at this hearing, Jerry Sandusky is expected to be there. So is one of the prosecutors who was then with the Pennsylvania Attorney General's office. And so is this victim number 10, who was one of the young men who testified that Jerry Sandusky abused him during that period of more than a decade, when he was found to have abused as many as 10 boys.
20: That's ABC News correspondent Aaron Katursky. New reporting suggests air traffic controllers left their shifts early, shortly before a deadly mid-air collision near New York. Investigators with the National Transportation Safety Board are continuing to examine whether staffing levels and other factors may have played a role in the crash.
23: It happened at LaGuardia in March when an Air Canada jet struck a fire truck, killing both pilots and injuring 40 others. Air traffic controllers were at the center of the incident. A spokesperson with the FAA says the agency is committed to holding employees accountable and will not compromise the safety of airspace.
20: That's News Nation correspondent Nicole Burley. A man in Gaithersburg facing federal terrorism-related charges will also serve time in Montgomery County in a separate local case. The Cameroon native was already in federal custody when he was sentenced on the county charges. WTOP's Alan Etter.
24: Eric Chatsaw is no stranger to law enforcement, both here locally and the federal government. Today in circuit court, the 39-year-old was sentenced to 6 months in jail, 5 years probation on charges of disturbing the peace over several pool parties he threw over 2.5 years. Neighbors testified they were horribly disruptive, people using the bathroom on neighbors' yards, and armed guards trying to charge local residents for parking. But this is the least of Chatsaw's problems. He's currently being held in federal custody on charges he tried to divert money to buy AK-47s for a separatist organization known as the Cameroonian Diaspora. He pleaded guilty to a bank fraud charge earlier this year. He has not been sentenced on that yet. The federal terrorism charges are pending. In Rockville, Alan Etter, WTOP News.
20: There's a new proposal that could force data centers to bring their own power to the grid. PJM, which runs the power grid for our region and, in fact, much of the East Coast, says facilities that don't could be first in line for cutbacks when the grid is under a strain. But that plan could be met with some resistance.
25: Not specific to this proposal, but really about the broader circumstance that arises when data centers have to go on backup generators. And it's basically the environmental concern of those generators are going to cause environmental issues. Now, in addition to that, supporters on the other side of this say that power reduction means that you could stay on and that it's okay and that bills will not skyrocket as a result of this ultimately. And the goal there is to prevent higher bills and disruption in reliable service. Interestingly, PJM says as part of this proposal, they're anticipating 32 gigawatts of new demand over the next 6 years. Almost all of that, 30 of 32 gigawatts, coming from data centers.
20: That's WTOP Scott Gelman. The proposal has now been submitted to federal regulators, with PJM asking for a decision from the Federal Energy Regulatory Commission within the next 60 days. Coming up here on WTOP. Now, can you be sure all that personal information you share with an AI chatbot will remain secret? A close-up look at that with the Washington Post tech reporter. More news in 60 seconds.
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20: It's now 11:45. I'm Michael Toscano. Thanks so much for being with us. When you confide some of your personal life to an artificial intelligence chatbot, are you sure that it's keeping your secrets secret? At this point, the answer is usually, but the Washington Post has found instances of conversations with ChatGPT leaking into both civil and criminal cases. Garrick D. Vink, who's a tech reporter with the Washington Post, wrote a story detailing a case where a teenager's interaction with ChatGPT ended up as evidence in a lawsuit against social media giants. He joined us live earlier to discuss how that all happened.
2: Yeah, this teen was one of many teens who've been suing social media giants, you know, claiming that their products led them to have mental health problems, cyberbullying, all that kind of stuff. And the companies actually, in discovery, asked for this teen's conversations with ChatGPT, and they found a situation where he had asked it about, you know, how much money he might make from this lawsuit. And they used that as a piece of evidence to say that he wasn't bringing the lawsuit in a real way. And so, I mean, this is just one of many cases where we're seeing people having conversations with ChatGPT, using it even as maybe a therapist or as a way to journal, as a way to pull out and order their own thoughts. But that could be pulled into a court case at any point in time.
3: How many instances of this have you found happening, and in what kinds of cases?
2: Yeah, there's all sorts of cases that we found. We found about a dozen cases where ChatGPT or other chatbot evidence was sort of central to the case. So there's people who asked ChatGPT how to cover their tracks when they were deleting emails, and that's been, you know, come up in some cases. There's some very high profile cases. One in Florida where an alleged school shooter actually asked ChatGPT for help planning the shooting, you know, what time to target the school to, you know, have the most people there at the time. And so there's some very, you know, big cases coming up in the headlines, but this is also something that, you know, is kind of a continuation of the digital world that we've been living in, right? I mean, tech companies have been sharing our emails, our texts, our Google documents with law enforcement for years now, and this is just the next stage of that.
4: Okay, so Garrett, have AI companies, are they cooperating with law enforcement in turning over the chatbot conversations?
2: They are. We're starting to see that happen. It's nowhere near the amount of information that the tech companies have been turning over in the past. I mean, we have tens of thousands of cases every year where Google, Facebook, Apple turn over information to law enforcement. And right now, with OpenAI, the maker of ChatGPT, their own disclosures say it's only about 150 a year so far, so quite small. But I think that will rise. When you talk to defense lawyers, when you talk to prosecutors, when you talk to police, this is becoming a tool that they're more and more turning towards. And those numbers don't include when the police ask someone to unlock their phone and they pull everything off of the phone. So before, they might have been pulling your text messages and emails. Now they're also going to be pulling your ChatGPT conversations as well. And we have no idea of knowing how broad that problem is right now.
3: So are there any legal protections against this kind of search?
2: There's a definitely a conversation happening about whether some conversations with ChatGPT should be privileged. You know, if you have a conversation with your doctor, with your lawyer, even if you're doing something, you know, during company time, there are some extra legal protections for what can be accessed, what can be used in court. And the AI companies are saying, hey, maybe there should be AI privilege where if you're disclosing something to your AI bot, you know, there should be a higher bar for how that can be used by police. For now, the courts are saying, no, we're not buying that. You know, if people are sharing something, they can expect a bar of privacy, but not necessarily anything beyond that.
20: That was Garrick DeVink, who's a tech reporter with the Washington Post. Traffic and weather on WTOP. Let's bring in roadway Robert Workman from the WTOP Traffic Center.
19: Thanks, Michael. Northbound along I-95, still slow going up from Dale City towards the accident scene at the Prince William Parkway exit. Tractor-trailer involved in that one, right in center lanes blocked. You're getting by over to the far left. If you stay to the right, you can still exit onto eastbound Prince William Parkway, heading over towards Route 1 into Woodbridge, but no access to go westbound on 294 out through Prince William County. 95 from the Occoquan up into Springfield looks okay. No Alexandria, Annandale, or Tyson's over in my... A couple of accidents on the outer loop.

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1: 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Coming up on WTOP, Prince Harry and Meghan are finding out if you really can't go home. 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
8: The race may be in the rearview mirror, but road closures are still with us. Crews are breaking down the bleachers and grandstands, and that means many roads will remain closed to traffic until September 3rd and beyond.
9: WTOP News happens here.
1: It is now 11:52. Prince Harry and Meghan may be making a long-term return to the United Kingdom. They reportedly arrived in Britain this week and plan what's being called an extended stay. Reports also indicate their children are expected to attend school in the UK.
10: There are no official duties planned for the couple. And there's a perhaps telling silence from Harry's brother, William. No comment at all on the return. We don't know how long the Sussex family will be staying for, but a source close to them says it's for an extended period of time. We do know that Harry will be working with his charities and preparing for the Invictus Games. They're here in the UK next year, and that Meghan is hoping to get back into acting. And finally, we do know that they have, of course, brought their dogs with them, Mia and Pula.
1: That's ABC's James Longman. In Prince George's County, it's been a rocky start to the new school year as transportation problems are still frustrating families. When a school bus doesn't show up, of course, parents and students are often left rushing to make those last-minute plans. WTOP's Luke Lukert spoke with families dealing with those challenges.
11: Yeah, it's been terrible.
12: Danielle describing the traffic as she dropped off her kid at Dora Kennedy French Immersion School. Like other parents, tired of waiting, she parked in a nearby neighborhood and walked the rest of the way. Her older kids that go to nearby Eleanor Roosevelt High had to take the Metro.
11: App was stating that the bus was like 0.2 miles away and they had to end up getting on public transportation because the bus never showed up.
12: One woman was seen pleading with a bus driver to let her kids on the bus, even though was not technically their stop.
13: So I told her that the kids have been going to school like after 10 each day, and which is not good for them. So she saw my plight and just decided to take them just for today.
12: Prince George's County Public Schools has written to parents to expect an adjustment period as they move to the new bus tracking app, Chipmunk. In Prince George's County, Luke Luger, WTOP News.
1: If you're planning to travel for Labor Day, keep an eye on those gas prices.
14: You can expect to pay pretty close to what you're paying right now, which is a little bit unusual because generally when Labor Day comes, demand drops. We didn't really have a driving season this year, believe it or not. I know those of you that look out on the road and see congestion, you might disagree with that. But, you know, we didn't see demand get lifted. So that probably means it won't slump as much. And you're going to see about $4.10 for gasoline and about $5.60 for diesel. That's about 30 cents higher on gasoline than we've ever seen before, and the record was 2023.
1: That's Tom Closa, Chief Energy Advisor for Gulf Oil. 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Here's Frank Hanrahan.
15: All right, Mike, we got the Mystics out in Phoenix late going, trying to get the second straight victory over the Mercury. 65 apiece, though, with about 5 minutes left in regulation. Now the Mystics have just taken a lead, so trying to improve to 24-15. They've got a game on Friday night as well in Los Angeles. Nationals winners over the Rockies 7-1. Dale Lyle homered, drove in two. He had three hits on the day as the Nats split the four-game set. And speaking of, they'll start a four-game

0: series with Miami in town on Friday night. Baltimore can't get the sweep, loses St. Louis 7-5. College football, the rare no contest because of so many weather delays and lightning. Patriot League football, Lafayette and Georgetown down at in Georgetown was ruled no contest. So the game was actually in the third quarter. Hoyas were up 23-7. But then too much rain and lightning, and they said no contest, so it doesn't count. It's like it never happened. So we'll see if they try to get that game made up. Again, late going, Mystic 67-65 lead at Phoenix. I'm Frank Hanrahan, WTOP Sports.
1: 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Traffic and weather coming up in 60 seconds.
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1: 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We go to the WTOP Traffic Center. 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
5: Hello there. They're still working on the crash cleanup northbound on I-95 at the Prince William Parkway. Been there over an hour now, blocking the right and center lanes. Only a single lane is getting by to the left. Expect delays north of Potomac Mills heading up past the Prince William Parkway. Now, if you're on the right side, you can exit onto the eastbound lanes of the Prince William Parkway, but not to the westbound lanes because that's where they staged up some of the emergency equipment. Further up on 95, you should be okay through Newington and Springfield and hopping onto the Beltway. Whether you're taking the outer loop towards the Wilson Bridge through Alexandria or up the inner loop towards Tyson's. Northbound on the 270 spur, accident cleanup between the Beltway and Democracy Boulevard. Follow direction through there. Southbound, your lanes are open on 270 out of Rockville down towards the lane divide. Over in Prince George's County, lanes open on 95 and the BW Parkway south of 198 and Laurel towards 495. The WTOP Traffic Center is presented by Window Nation. 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I'm Robert Workman, your next traffic report in 10 minutes.
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6: As the storms ease here for the early part of the night, we'll have another chance Friday, but it will not be throughout the entire area. This will be more southern Maryland and south of D.C. Your best chance for an isolated strong thunderstorm along the same weather front. Now, temperatures overnight, first thing Friday, will be about 65 to 70 degrees, a chance for patchy fog, and then partly sunny overall for the sky conditions Friday, 83 to 88 degrees. With a slight drop in humidity. It'll feel much better on Saturday. Partly sunny, the high temperature near 85 degrees. Sunday, you're back to 90. Partly sunny, but with much higher humidity. And boy, get ready, because next week, we've got a heat wave. 90 to 96 degrees expected Monday through Thursday. 7 News, Chief Meteorologist Veronica Johnson in the First Alert Weather Center.
1: Right now, 76 degrees.
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8: From ABC News, I'm Dave Packer. President Trump taking his trade war with Canada to a new level.
9: We're going to be changing the name of Lake Ontario, effective immediately, to Lake America. That's going to take place right now as I sign the order.
8: The president also threatening to double tariffs on Canada-made cars and auto parts in January.
10: A 50% tariff on some $20 billion of U.S. goods going across the border. They were trying to match dollar for dollar and almost product for product the tariffs the United States put in place over the weekend. This is really setting off a significant trade war with, at this point, no negotiations indicating that they're taking place and no signs of either side backing down right now.
11: ABC's Karen Travers at the White House. A trekking group is among the more than 1,300 missing following the deadly flash flooding in Nepal. The group is associated with the Aisha Institute of Inner Sciences based in McMinnville, Tennessee. Leslie Crespi with the Institute.
12: 22 of the people were from America, affiliated with this center, and 12 from Canada.
11: 77 in all. A judge heard arguments over renaming the Kennedy Center for the Performing Arts in Washington to add President Trump's name again. ABC's Mary Bruce.
13: Commerce Secretary Howard Lutnick spent the day in court watching his administration lawyers try to convince a judge to allow President Trump's name to go up on the Kennedy Center, telling reporters it would motivate the president to raise money for renovations.
14: You need to induce him, entice him, get him to agree to wear it and do it. And if he didn't do it, you could always take the letters down.
11: Late Thursday, the DOJ notified the court that the Kennedy Center will delay implementation of its board's resolution that would add President Trump's name to the facade and plaza until October 8th. The FBI says it uncovered a sweeping cyber espionage campaign out of Canada. 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
1: 12.02 a.m. It is now Friday morning with patchy fog and temps 65 to 70 overnight. Right now, 76 degrees. Good morning. I'm Michael Toscano with the top stories we are following this hour. One of them is the latest twist in the legal battle over the Kennedy Center. A federal judge spent hours hearing arguments Thursday about the future of the Performing Arts Center, but there's still no decision on whether it can move forward with plans for President Trump's closure and major renovations. WTOP's Kyle Cooper was in the courtroom.
15: That issue was discussed in the hearing, as well as whether the Kennedy Center board can name the plaza at the Arts Center for President Trump or put up a plaque with his name. Also looming in the hearing, the recent assertion by the Kennedy Center board that it can't raise enough money for the renovations without Trump's name on the building. That was characterized this way by attorney for those trying to stop all this, Nathaniel Zielinski.
16: It was the equivalent of saying, "My, what a nice Kennedy Center you have there. Shame if something were to happen to it."
15: Zielinski also suggested in the hearing the reason a giant tarp remains in front of the Kennedy Center is because workers damaged the Italian marble, removing President Trump's name earlier this summer. The judge indicated the decision on all this or another order to slow everything down will come before September 8th. At U.S. District Court, Kyle Cooper, WTOP News.
1: There are new details about that close call involving the presidential helicopter, Marine One, and a commercial jet near Reagan Airport earlier this month. A new report from the National Transportation Safety Board suggests construction at the White House may have played a role.
17: Marine One usually takes off from the south lawn of the White House, but right now the south lawn of the White House is a construction zone because there's ongoing construction efforts pretty much around the clock 7 days a week to build the president's ballroom. That made it so that Marine One temporarily relocated its takeoff point to the Ellipse, which is slightly further south. And when engineers went back, when technicians from the FAA went back to look at why had this happened, they noted that there wasn't a clear line of sight between the Ellipse and the radio transmission receiving signal locations. It's not clear in the report exactly what the obstructions might have been, but saying there's not a clear line of sight suggests that there were obstructions from that new start point that could have interfered with the signals being transmitted clearly to the air traffic controller.
1: That's New York Times reporter Karen Demersian. Now, following the incident, the FAA says it has changed the location of a key radio receiver in order to improve communications between the airport and Marine One pilots. It has been 1 year now since President Trump declared a crime emergency in the district and deployed National Guard troops to D.C. streets. Those Guard members are expected to remain in the city through January of 2029. Federal and military leaders mark the anniversary by highlighting some recent accomplishments. WTOP's Mike Murillo is there.
18: There's things that got to be addressed immediately.
19: With the deployment, Brigadier General Leland Blanchard says Guard members have repeatedly been among the first to help in emergencies, including a soldier who used a tourniquet on someone who had badly injured their arm at the Freedom 250 Grand Prix.
18: And our soldier was nearby, and people started yelling, "Hey, help!" And so was able to jump in there and address that.
19: He says troops have also helped gunshot victims and responded to hundreds of overdose calls. While guardsmen are deputized as special deputy U.S. Marshals, he says their role is supporting law enforcement through presence and deterrence, not making arrests. He acknowledges some people remain critical of the mission, but says he encourages residents to talk to the soldiers serving in the city.
18: Ask them why they serve and why they wear the uniform. You might be impressed.
19: At the Lincoln Memorial, Mike Murillo, WTOP News.
1: Virginia is warning about a confirmed measles case involving an out-of-state traveler who visited several locations in Reston while infectious. This was back on August 16th. Now the Virginia Department of Health says potential exposure sites include the Sheraton Reston Hotel, MOTW Coffee and Pastries, a 7-Eleven, and a barbershop on Sunrise Valley Drive. The health department says the risk to the general public remains low because most Virginians are vaccinated against measles. But now, if you were at any of those locations August 16th, you should check on your vaccination status and watch for symptoms for 21 days after that exposure. The Justice Department says George Washington University's medical school unlawfully used race as a factor in admissions for its 2024 and 2025 incoming classes. According to the agency, black applicants were selected for interviews at higher rates than comparable white and Asian applicants, and some were given higher interview scores. The findings allege violations of the Civil Rights Act and the Supreme Court's 2023 decision banning the use of race in college admissions. GWU disputes those allegations. In a statement, the university says its School of Medicine and Health Sciences admissions process fully complies with the law and remains committed to non-discrimination. The school says it is reviewing the Justice Department's findings and believes those conclusions are incorrect. Coming up on WTOP and Money News.
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1: At 12:08, we have traffic and weather on WTOP. Let's bring in Robert Workman from the Traffic Center.
5: Accident cleanup continues northbound on I-95 at the Prince William Parkway. Right and center lanes remain blocked. Been there over an hour now. You're only getting by a single file to the left on the way up from Dale City. Pretty slow. The exit ramp to go east on the Prince William Parkway is still available for you, but the rest of that service roadway is blocked off with emergency response. Southbound, your lanes are open down towards Dale City. No issues reported on I-66, Route 7, or the Dulles Toll Road coming in towards the Beltway. There is still accident cleanup northbound on the 270 spur. Just off of the Beltway heading up towards Democracy Boulevard. Oh, they're getting everything over to the right shoulder right now. So good on. 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I'm Robert Workman, your next traffic report in 10 minutes.
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6: Today's weather will not be bad at all. Maybe a morning lingering shower here, but by 6, 7 a.m., rain going to be over, maybe some patchy fog, and temperatures between 63 and 71 degrees. The afternoon temps about 82 to 87 degrees. Now, after about 3, 4 o'clock, there may be an isolated thunderstorm along the cold front that moved south. Otherwise, some pretty nice weather, especially for Saturday, highs in the mid-80s. I'm 7 News Chief Meteorologist Veronica Johnson in the First Alert Weather Center.
1: 77 degrees in Georgetown, 76 in Bowie, 72 degrees in Leesburg. 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Here's John Wardock.
20: Mortgage rates are back on the rise. Freddie Mac says the average 30-year loan to buy a home nudged up in the last week, hitting 6.66%. That was just shy of hitting a high for the year. The Freedom 250 Grand Prix Indy car race last weekend fueled business for local hotels. The Washington Business Journal says downtown D.C. hotels saw a bump in their occupancy rates and revenue. And Dollar General is winning over customers who are worried about inflation. The retailer is pushing items for a dollar, and it's paying off. Dollar General is enjoying a rise in customer traffic and sales. On Wall Street Thursday, the Dow Jones Industrial Average rose 105 points. The S&P 500 added 55, and the NASDAQ jumped 411 points. That was a 1.5% rise. John Wardock, WTOP News.
1: Coming up on WTOP, Natalie Andrews, White House correspondent for the Wall Street Journal, has new reporting for us on that close call between the Marine One presidential helicopter and a jet near Reagan National Airport. Coming up on 1212.
6: A little patchy fog this morning, and then for the afternoon and evening could have an isolated shower or thunderstorm.
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1: I'm Michael Toscano. Thanks so much for being with us tonight. There are new details about the close call involving the presidential helicopter Marine One and a commercial jet near Reagan National Airport earlier this month. A preliminary report from the National Transportation Safety Board suggests construction at the White House may have played a role. Investigators say work on President Trump's planned White House ballroom forced Marine One's takeoff location to be temporarily moved from the South Lawn over to the Ellipse, and that change appears to have created communication problems with air traffic controllers. Natalie Andrews, White House correspondent for the Wall Street Journal, joined us earlier to go deeper into this new report.
23: The White House right now is a construction site in several areas, and after the UFC fight in June, when they took down the large structure they built, the grass was dead. It needed repair anyway, and Donald Trump wanted to build a granite helipad in its spot. So they started construction on that, and it's been going all summer. That has resulted in needing to move the location where Marine One takes off. And so it's been taking off not too far away. The president does still get in a car, and he gets in a car and it goes probably a couple hundred feet, and it goes to a different location where he then takes off in Marine One. But according to this NTSB report, it does appear to have altered kind of the line of sight that the radio communications would get with DCA and with the antennas that they needed. And so after that incident happened, they moved the antennas and made a bunch of improvements so that they could get communication with Marine One and not lose it again and have a scary close call like they did.
24: On its face, that is really scary to have the presidential helicopter with the president on board anywhere near another aircraft. So how close did these two aircrafts come, Marine One and this jet? Were they close together? Were they kind of far apart?
23: Yeah, it's a really good question, because when we first started reporting this, I heard close call and thought, did they see a plane out the window? But close call, it means there was a plane in the air from DCA and the helicopter took off. Vertically and horizontally, they were far apart enough. They weren't on a collision course, but it proved scary enough that they definitely wanted to look into it. Because since the tragedy that happened a year ago, where a military helicopter and plane crashed above the Potomac, when Marine One takes off, they've really halted all traffic at DCA. And that's what went wrong here, was that DCA didn't hear the message from Marine One that they were taking off. And so they didn't halt the traffic. And that's how a plane got in the air while Marine One was in the air.
24: So bottom line, Marine One is never supposed to be in the air while another plane is in the air around Reagan National Airport. So looking forward, is the FAA or the federal government in any way making changes to make sure that this does not happen again?
23: The report shows that they have since moved the antennas. They're working on altering things. However, we know that today when Marine One took off so that Donald Trump could go to Texas, to Joint Base Andrews to go to Texas, we know that they had to use one of the backup methods that they had employed because DCA didn't hear Marine One right away. Now, they didn't take off. They made sure they established communication. They've put in some safeguards. But it's showing that this radio connection at this location isn't as great as they had hoped.
1: That was Natalie Andrews, White House correspondent for the Wall Street Journal.
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1: 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A federal judge heard arguments Thursday over plans to close and rename the Kennedy Center as part of President Trump's plans for the building. Ahead of that hearing, the Trump administration filed court documents warning the iconic art center could ultimately face demolition if Trump's renovation plans are blocked. 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
1: It's 12:18. Traffic and weather on WTOP. Here's Robert Workman in the Traffic Center.
5: On the ride northbound along I-95, you should find all of your lanes open towards Dale City, but it's still going to be busy right around the Prince William Parkway with accident cleanup tying up the right and center lanes there. Stay over to the far left. Past there, you should be okay from Woodbridge on the ride up towards Springfield. Eastbound on I-66, the Dulles Toll Road and Route 7 heading in towards the Beltway, your lanes are open. Loudoun County, crash cleanup 606 west of 28 at Relocation Drive on the way out towards the Dulles Greenway. Follow police direction. The westbound lanes appear to be blocked, and they're doing milling and paving on Route 9, the Charlestown Pike, in both directions between Hamilton Station and Clark's Gap, so only one lane of traffic is going to get by under direction overnight. 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I'm Robert Workman, your next traffic report in 10 minutes.
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6: Not quite a fantastic Friday, as there could be some patchy fog and a chance that we could have an isolated thunderstorm for the afternoon and evening, but by far we're going to be dry. And partly cloudy skies expected for your Friday. Temperatures this morning running in the 60s to around 70 degrees. The afternoon, mid to upper 80s. Saturday, expect highs in the mid 80s with partly sunny skies and the most comfortable day that we've had in a while. Low humidity, 90 on Sunday, partly sunny as temperatures begin to rise. 7 News. Chief Meteorologist Veronica Johnson in the First Alert Weather Center.
1: 72 degrees now in Rockville, 73 in Ashburn, 76 degrees at Fort Washington. Coming up on WTOP, why is U.S. Attorney for D.C. Jeanine Pirro convening a rarely used special grand jury? More news ahead.
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13: The race may be in the rearview mirror, but road closures are still with us. Crews are breaking down the bleachers and grandstands, and that means many roads will remain closed to traffic until September 3rd and beyond.
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1: I'm Michael Toscano. Thanks so much for being with us. There are new details about the close call involving the presidential helicopter Marine One and a commercial jet near Reagan Airport earlier this month. A preliminary report from the National Transportation Safety Board suggests construction at the White House may have played a role. Investigators say work on President Trump's planned White House ballroom forced Marine One's takeoff location to be temporarily moved from the South Lawn to the Ellipse. And that change appears to have created communications problems with air traffic controllers. Natalie Andrews, White House correspondent for the Wall Street Journal, joined us earlier to go deeper into this new report.
23: The White House right now is a construction site in several areas. And after the UFC fight in June, when they took down the large structure they built, the grass was dead. It needed repair anyway, and Donald Trump wanted to build a granite helipad in its spot. So they started construction on that, and it's been going all summer. That has resulted in needing to move the location where Marine One takes off. And so it's been taking off not too far away. The president does still get in a car, and he gets in a car, and it goes probably a couple hundred feet, and it goes to a different location where he then takes off in Marine One. But according to this NTSB report, it does appear to have altered kind of the line of sight that the radio communications would get with DCA and with the antennas that they needed. And so after that incident happened, they moved the antennas and made a bunch of improvements so that they could get communication with Marine One and not lose it again and have a scary close call like they did.
24: On its face, that is really scary to have the presidential helicopter with the president on board anywhere near another aircraft. So how close did these two aircraft come, Marine One and this jet? Were they close together? Were they kind of far apart?
23: Yeah, it's a really good question, because when we first started reporting this, I heard close call and thought, did they see a plane out the window? But close call in airlines terms means there was a plane in the air from DCA and the helicopter took off. Vertically and horizontally, they were far apart enough. They weren't on a collision course, but it proved scary enough that they definitely wanted to look into it. Because since the tragedy that happened a year ago, where a military helicopter and plane crashed above the Potomac, when Marine One takes off, they've really halted all traffic at DCA. And that's what went wrong here, was that DCA didn't hear the message from Marine One that they were taking off. And so they didn't halt the traffic. And that's how a plane got in the air while Marine One was in the air.
24: So bottom line, Marine One is never supposed to be in the air while another plane is in the air around Reagan National Airport. So looking forward, is the FAA or the federal government in any way making changes to make sure that this does not happen again?
23: The report shows that they have since moved the antennas. They're working on altering things. However, we know that today, when Marine One took off so that Donald Trump could go to Texas, to Joint Base Andrews to go to Texas, we know that they had to use one of the backup methods that they had employed because DCA didn't hear Marine One right away. Now, they didn't take off. They made sure they established communication. They've put in some safeguards. But it's showing that this radio connection at this location isn't as great as they had hoped.
1: That was Natalie Andrews, White House correspondent for the Wall Street Journal. A quick look now at the top stories we are working on at WTOP. A federal judge heard arguments Thursday over plans to close and rename the Kennedy Center as part of President Trump's plans for the building. Ahead of that hearing, the Trump administration filed court documents warning the iconic art center could ultimately face demolition if his plans are blocked. Keep it here for full details on these stories and more coming up in the minutes ahead. 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
16: Nationals split their four-game series, beating the Rockies 7-1. Dalen Lyle continues his hot hitting. Homer drove in two. He had three hits as the Nats go 2-2 in this four-game set with Colorado. And they win a game started by a pitcher other than Cade Cavalli for the first time since August 9th. Nats stay-at-home four-game series starting later on tonight with the Miami Marlins in town. Baltimore can't get the sweep, lose 7-5 at St. Louis. Mystics beat the Mercury again in Phoenix, so the Mystics now 24-15 on the season. We'll visit the L.A. Sparks later on tonight. It was the rare no contest in the college football debut for the Georgetown Hoyas hosting Lafayette. Hoyas were up 23-7 in the third quarter, but then the weather and the lightning came, so they never got to finish the game. We'll see if they make it up anytime in the future. On the track, DC's own Masai Russell breaking the women's 100-meter hurdles world record at a meet in Zurich at 12.09 seconds. Russell is very familiar to being successful. She won the Olympic gold at Paris in 2024. Again, Nationals beat the Rockies 7-1. Start a series with Miami later on tonight at Nats Park. I'm Frank Hanrahan, WTOP Sports.
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5: Looks like the crews are making some progress with the accident cleanup northbound on I-95 at the Prince William Parkway. Only one left lane has been squeezing by for more than an hour now, but I see at least one of the tow trucks has pulled away from the scene, so that could be a developing situation as you head north of Dale Boulevard. Still expect to be on the brakes as you head up towards Woodbridge. Across the Occoquan and up into Springfield, your lanes are open. Downtown, your Anacostia River bridges are in good shape, and some extra road work in that long-term work zone eastbound on the Teddy Roosevelt Bridge coming out of Roslyn off of 66 heading over towards Constitution Avenue. Stay to the right to get past that crew. We're brought to you by Jiffy Lube. 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I'm Robert Workman. Your next traffic report in 10 minutes.
1: Mostly cloudy, warm, and humid with lingering showers gradually drawing to close as we get through these overnight hours. Temperatures should settle down around 70 degrees with visibility locally reduced as we get closer to sunrise. Plan for a mix of clouds and some sunshine with temperatures climbing into the middle 80s when daylight comes around for this Thursday. Right now, 74 degrees in Manassas, 78 degrees at Metro Center. It is 66 degrees in Frederick at 1230.
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1: Good morning. I'm Michael Toscano. Juan Herrera is our producer. And now to the top stories we are following for you this hour. The big questions surrounding the Kennedy Center were on display in federal court Thursday. Could the center close for 2 years? Could President's name be added back to the building or affixed to the plaza? WTOP's Kyle Cooper was in the courtroom.
0: On the president's name issue, attorneys for those opposed to all this said Judge Christopher Cooper has already spoken on this. In May, he ruled that Trump's name had to come off the building. Justice Department lawyers saying this is not a renaming, but recognizing Trump for his contributions. On tearing the building down, Congresswoman Joyce Beatty, who is on the Kennedy Center board and has voted against all this, characterized it this way.
2: It is very childish. I mean, come on, this is the president of the United States saying, if I don't get my way doing something unlawful, then I'm just going to come in and tear it down.
0: The judge indicated he will make a decision on the closing or partial closing plan and everything else, possibly before September 8th. It was also suggested in court that the reason the giant tarp is still in front of the Kennedy Center is workers damaged the Italian marble, taking down Trump's name. At U.S. District Court, Kyle Cooper, WTOP News.
1: The FAA and the NTSB are investigating another air traffic controller issue. This one involves Marine One, the aircraft that carries President Trump. That's a helicopter. As heard on liveatc.com, Marine One was unable to communicate.
7: A disturbing moment in the skies involving Marine One.
20: I can't hear Marine One. If you hear Marine One, can you let me know?
7: The aircraft carrying President Trump unable to communicate with air traffic control. Another helicopter, part of that Marine One squad, forced to relay messages between the chopper and the tower. The communications failure coming hours after a new NTSB report suggested White House construction may have contributed to an August 4th security breach with Marine One and a passenger jet over Washington, D.C. Technicians have since taken immediate action and believed they had fixed the problem. The FAA and NTSB are investigating.
1: That's ABC's Alex Stone. The trade dispute between the United States and Canada took another turn Thursday, with President Trump announcing he is renaming Lake Ontario Lake America.
21: Canada's prime minister responding to Trump's move in part saying, quote, Canadians also know that naming reality means calling it Lake Ontario, then, now, and always. It's the latest move in the president's back and forth with Canada during an escalating trade war. The president was pressed on why he's engaging in a trade war with Canada so close to the midterms when Americans are already anxious about affordability. And the president said, ultimately, this is going to be, quote, very good for us.
1: News Nation correspondent Kelly Meyer is reporting there. President Trump is coming under scrutiny from his own party and supporters over a move he made on Wednesday. He signed a proclamation to temporarily lift some tariffs on foreign imports of beef beginning September 1st. The goal, he said, is to lower the price of beef here in America. But ABC's Karen Travers says the move has angered Republicans, ranchers, and other of his supporters.
22: Suspend those tariffs for 90 days starting on September 1st. This is notable because it goes past the midterm elections. Clearly, the White House is concerned about the affordability issue and trying to do something here. But in turn, it's sparked major backlash from some of their most staunch allies in red states, those farmers, ranchers, and Republican senators.
1: A flight attendant found an ICE officer's gun unattended in a public restroom in San Francisco International Airport last month, according to NBC. Security shut down the bathroom and called 911. Police were on the scene when the officer returned to get his firearm, although it is unclear how long it had been left there or whether the officer is facing discipline. Russia launched more than 250 drones and a barrage of missiles at cities across Ukraine. Air defenses shot down nearly all of the drones, but many of the ballistic missiles got through. The reason? Ukraine is running low on Patriot interceptors, the only air defense system capable of reliably stopping those missiles. More from WTOP National Security Correspondent J.J. Green.
4: Ukraine destroyed 90% of the drones that got through but couldn't hit all the missiles, in part because they're low on Patriot interceptors.
6: Having that capability with a layered air defense counter-drone capacity, which is inclusive of the Patriots, is very critical for the Ukrainians.
4: Retired Army Lieutenant General Benjamin Freakley explains why.
6: If 100 drones are coming your way and you're 90% successful, which 90% sounds pretty good, you still have 10 drones that get through.
4: And those 10 can cause a lot of chain reaction damage.
6: That destroy an electric grid, that start a gas depot on fire, that destroy the power plant of a hospital. 10 drones, well armed, are still devastating.
4: Ukraine is fighting back, but still, while they're fighting Russia in Russia with their drones, Russia's fighting Ukraine in Ukraine with devastating hypersonic missiles. J.J. Green, WTOP News.
1: Both the death toll and the number of Americans missing are rising in Nepal following devastating flash flooding. Officials say at least 469 people have been confirmed killed. ABC's Britt Clement reports from Kathmandu in Nepal.
8: A desperate search for survivors in Nepal and Tibet after that catastrophic wall of water swept away entire villages. 90 Americans among the 1,300 people still missing. And now, new threats raising concern that more flooding and landslides could strike. With little warning, that unstoppable torrent crashing into valleys.
1: Coming up after traffic and weather.
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1: 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Time for traffic and weather on WTOP, and Robert Workman is in the WTOP Traffic Center.
5: And good news from Dale City. All lanes open northbound on I-95. The longstanding crash at the Prince William Parkway, just a bitter memory now, and the delays have cleared out as you head up towards 123 and across the Occoquan up into Springfield. Authorities in Loudoun County have also cleared the accident westbound on Old Ox Road, west of 28 at Relocation Drive. Now they're on the scene of another crash on Old Ox Road, east of 28 near Douglas Court on your way in towards Herndon. Follow police direction. It looks like the left lane is going to be tied up there. On the Beltway across the American Legion Bridge, you're in good shape in both directions. Had a crash a bit earlier northbound on the 270 spur, just off of the Beltway heading up towards Democracy Boulevard. I think you might still see some activity over on the right shoulder there, but your lanes appear to be open. A couple of earlier fender benders on the Beltway through Silver Spring near University Boulevard and Colesville Road, both on the outer loop, have been cleared away. 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I'm Robert Workman, your next traffic report in 10 minutes.
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13: We'll be done with the rain by 7, 8 o'clock this morning, but there may still be some patchy fog. Our temperatures early this Friday, somewhere between 63 and 71 degrees. The afternoon temps will be between 82 and 87 degrees. A bit more comfortable, too, with lower humidity behind the cold front. That cold front down through southern Maryland could trigger an isolated shower storm for the afternoon. And then for Saturday, you're partly sunny, 82 to 86, 87 to 90 on Sunday, partly cloudy. I'm 7 News Chief Meteorologist Veronica Johnson in the First Alert Weather Center.
1: Down to 75 degrees now in Upper Marlboro, 77 in Woodbridge, and 76 degrees outside the WTOP studios in Friendship Heights. Money news on WTOP. Here's John Wardock.
9: Mortgage rates are back on the rise. Freddie Mac says the average 30-year loan to buy a home nudged up in the last week, hitting 6.66%. That was just shy of hitting a high for the year. The Freedom 250 Grand Prix Indy car race last weekend fueled business for local hotels. The Washington Business Journal says downtown D.C. hotels saw a bump in their occupancy rates and revenue. And Dollar General is winning over customers who are worried about inflation. The retailer is pushing items for a dollar, and it's paying off. Dollar General is enjoying a rise in customer traffic and sales. On Wall Street Thursday, the Dow Jones Industrial Average rose 105 points. The S&P 500 added 55, and the NASDAQ jumped 411 points. That was a 1.5% rise. John Wardock, WTOP News.
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1: A grand jury has found that Florida's Republican governor's office misappropriated millions of dollars in taxpayer funds.
15: A Florida grand jury has found that Republican Governor Ron DeSantis's administration misappropriated $10 million in taxpayer money. It diverted to a charity run by his wife and was later used for political purposes. But the grand jury says it does not have enough information to file criminal charges against any individual. DeSantis does not dispute the legitimacy of the secret grand jury report, but he insists that no laws were broken and promises consequences for whomever leaked the sealed document. Democratic nominee for governor David Jolie says the grand jury probe should be reopened. I'm Lisa Dwyer.
1: We're getting reaction to Wednesday's landmark nationwide settlement with Meta that will change the way teens can use Instagram and Facebook. The company will pay up to $18 billion and adopt new restrictions on the apps to settle claims that their platforms contribute to addiction and mental health problems among young users. D.C., Maryland, and Virginia were all part of that suit. Maryland Attorney General Anthony Brown joined us earlier to explain what some of the new teen restrictions will be.
16: We've got limitations on daily use to 2 hours. I mean, some people would have liked to have seen it eliminated completely. 2 hours is a significant limitation. There are mandatory break prompts, and we often see people just scrolling for hours on end through their feeds on the social media platforms. There'll be interruptions, breaks, which will be very important. There's going to be, you know, blocks to access from midnight to 6 a.m. and during the school day, no push notifications, and a number of other provisions that we got in this settlement.
1: D.C. is getting up to $129 million in the settlement. Maryland and Virginia are each getting more than $300 million. There is a new proposal that calls for data centers to bring their own power to the grid or be at the top of the list to be cut off when the grid is strained. It's an idea from PJM, which operates the grid covering Maryland, D.C., Virginia, and much of the East Coast. But this plan could be met with some resistance.
18: Not specific to this proposal, but really about the broader circumstance that arises when data centers have to go on backup generators. And it's basically the environmental concern of those generators are going to cause environmental issues. Now, in addition to that, supporters on the other side of this say that power reduction means that you could stay on and that it's okay and that bills will this ultimately. And the goal there is to prevent higher bills and disruption in reliable service. Interestingly, PJM says as part of this proposal, they're anticipating 32 gigawatts of new demand over the next 6 years. Almost all of that, 30 of 32 gigawatts coming from data centers.
1: That's WTOP Scott Gelman. Now, this proposal has been shared with the Federal Energy Regulatory Commission. PJM is asking for a decision within about 2 months. Coming up on WTOP, we're going to help you plan your weekend movie going. 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
23: 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Here.
1: I'm Michael Toscano. Thanks so much for being with us. Well, new at the movies this week, The Dog Stars. It's a post-apocalyptic sci-fi movie directed by Ridley Scott.
24: So what'd you do before the world ended?
25: I was kissing my wife, playing with my dog, wondering every day how I got so lucky.
24: You gotta have something to haunt you, right? Otherwise, you might get lonely.
1: Christian Toto, host of the Hollywood and Toto podcast, talked about it with WTOP producer Juan Herrera.
27: Director Ridley Scott is famous for so many great movies, including Alien and Blade Runner, but he's still going strong in his late 80s. Doesn't show any signs of slowing down, but the quality of his recent work is certainly slowing down a bit, and I think The Dog Stars is a perfect example. It's a post-apocalyptic story about a virus that wipes out most of humanity, and then you've got a bunch of survivors, including Jacob Elordi and Josh Brolin, trying to just figure out where to go in this society, who they can bond with, and who's to be afraid of, because there are some people that aren't too kind in this brand new world. It's a great setup, and there are some interesting scenes for sure, but the story doesn't really hold together. There are some interesting moments, but the flow of the story doesn't quite hold together, and some scenes late in the movie actually had me laughing out loud, and that was not the intended result. So a mixed bag here. I don't think Scott's capable of making a very bad film, but certainly not one of his best with The Dog Stars.
28: Christian, you also saw Buddy, a horror comedy based on a fictional 90s kids TV show. What did you think of this one?
27: Yeah, it's basically kind of a spin-off of Barney and Friends. It's a movie that pretends there's a different kind of show. It's called It's Buddy, and it's got this guy in a stuffed outfit, and he's got these little kids around. They're singing songs and sending messages and, you know, sharing ways to get along and all these sort of sweet and treacly things that we see from Barney and similar shows. But the main character here, Buddy, he's got a mean streak, and when things go south, well, blood will be shed. So it's a horror comedy, really poking fun at kids' quality entertainment, and it's very inventive and clever to a point, but it really runs out of imagination midway through. So it was a bit of a frustrating experience. You can kind of admire the ingenuity and the inventiveness of the story, and in an age where there's so many reboots, hey, this is a really original, clever spin on a typical horror movie, but it doesn't all hold together as well. So there are some laughs to be had and some creepy sequences, but Buddy doesn't really fulfill its promise in the end.
28: And you also saw Coyote vs. Acme, a movie featuring the Looney Tunes characters. The movie was originally shelved by Warner Brothers, but now it's coming out after a lot of public outcry. What did you think of this one?
27: Yeah, that's the biggest head scratcher in quite some time. Warner Brothers said, we're not going to go with this movie. We're not going to put it out there. And, you know, they didn't exactly say why, but they, you know, you have to assume that it wasn't very good. But, you know, it's got some big stars, John Cena, Will Forte, and some others. And then you watch the film, and it's perfectly charming. It's Wile E. Coyote suing Acme, the company that supplies him all those things that he's trying to get the Roadrunner with. And of course, they all blow up in his face, often literally. So it's one of those Roger Rabbit mashups with real people and animation. The visuals are great. It's quirky. It's funny. You know, sometimes these kinds of movies are best in smaller doses. There's a reason why the Bugs Bunny shorts were about 12 minutes or so. But overall, this is engaging. It's fun. It's clever. And you watch it, you think, even if you didn't love this movie, why would they deem it unreleasable? I'm glad it's actually out in theaters now. I think people will enjoy it. And maybe there's a movie to be made about the release and the lack thereof, because that's maybe even more fascinating than what we see on screen.
1: 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Now to the top stories we are working on at WTOP. A judge heard arguments over renaming the Kennedy Center for the Performing Arts to add President Trump's name again. The NTSB has released a report looking into a close call this month between the presidential helicopter and a commercial jet near Reagan National Airport. Keep it here for full details on these stories and more coming up in the minutes ahead. 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
0: Traffic and weather on WTOP.
5: Lanes open southbound BW Parkway from Greenbelt across the Beltway and continuing into northeast onto New York Avenue and Kenilworth Avenue. Westbound Route 50 moves well from Bowie in across the Beltway through Chevrolet. Anacostia and Potomac River bridges look good. No issues to report on the Beltway across the Wilson Bridge between Oxon Hill and Alexandria. Earlier, long-standing crash northbound on I-95 at the Prince William Parkway has been cleared. With the inclement weather moving out, looks like VDOT is going to set up some road work westbound on Route 7 in Tysons from 120.

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5: Jury deliberations will resume in the morning in the trial of Lindsay Clancy. She's the Massachusetts mother charged with killing her three children back in 2023. Now, while both sides agree she did kill her children, Clancy's attorneys argued that she suffered from postpartum psychosis.
6: Clancy's lawyer arguing she's not criminally responsible because she was in the throes of postpartum psychosis, worsened by a mix of more than a dozen psychiatric medications.
7: Clonazepam, quetiapine. Diazepam, it goes on and on.
6: Prosecutors acknowledging Clancy's mental illness, but arguing that she wanted out of her life and was deliberate in committing a horrific act.
8: It was what she had to do to end her misery. But it was a choice.
6: The jury is weighing whether Lindsay Clancy must pay for her crime with a prison sentence or a lifetime of mental health treatment.
5: ABC's Deborah Roberts. Jerry Sandusky, the former Penn State football coach who was convicted of sexual abuse back in 2012, will be back in court on September 8th. One of Sandusky's accusers is recanting his account of what happened, and the judge called the hearing to go through that testimony. Sandusky is serving a lengthy prison sentence for the crimes.
9: At first, when he was first interviewed by the Pennsylvania State Police about Sandusky, he didn't really recall being abused the way maybe others had suggested. And it appears that he has come to believe his testimony was either coerced or he was sort of coached into what to say or came to believe under persistent prodding and questioning by investigators that he was abused.
5: That was reporting from ABC's Aaron Katursky. A Maryland father and son have been charged in a million-dollar fentanyl trafficking conspiracy. They were arrested after raids on their homes in Largo and District Heights. WTOP's Neil Augenstein has the details.
10: Federal prosecutors have charged Lawrence Hicks and his 36-year-old son, Rashad Hicks, with illegally distributing more than a kilogram of fentanyl. It comes after an investigation that lasted several months. In charging documents, prosecutors say the father provided his son with the drugs and that an undercover officer made 8 purchases of it from the son, Rashad. After search warrants of both men's homes, investigators say they found fentanyl and cocaine with a street value of $1,700,000, and they also found 2 loaded guns. If convicted, both men face a mandatory 10 years to life in prison. Neil Augenstein, WTOP News.
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12: The playoff-bound Mystics with another victory on the road as they stayed in Phoenix and they make it 2 in a row over the Mercury, and now they play again on Friday night against the LA Sparks. Nationals winners over the Colorado Rockies 7-1 to split that 4-game series. Dalen Lyle with the homer. Drove in 2. He had 3 hits on the day as the Nats are still 10 games under 500, playing better baseball, though, with that performance against the Rockies in the series finale. And now we'll welcome Miami in town later on tonight from Nats Park. Birds of Baltimore lose at St. Louis 7-5. NFL is expanding its relationship with the sports betting industry ahead of the 2026 season, announcing agreements

0: with three major operators, multi-year deals with DraftKings, FanDuel, and Fanatics Betting and Gaming, giving all three companies official partnerships with the NFL. In college football, it was the no contest between Georgetown and Lafayette because of all the lightning in the area. So with the Hoyas up 23-7 in the third quarter, game was called. So there are no stats from this. It's like the game never happened. So we'll see if they make it up anytime soon. Again, Mystics beat the Mercury in Phoenix. I'm Frank Hanrahan, WTOP Sports.
1: 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Traffic and weather are ahead in 60 seconds.
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1: Traffic and weather on WTOP from the WTOP Traffic Center, Mr. Robert Workman.
4: Beltway issue in Prince George's County. Outer loop as you head past 450 Annapolis Road. It was a vehicle fire. Extinguished now. Left lane still blocked, though, by the rescue equipment. Stay to the center and to the right coming up from Route 50. Beyond there, you should be okay around 495 through College Park and Silver Spring and down towards the American Legion Bridge. 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I'm Robert Workman. Your next traffic report in 10 minutes.
1: Mostly cloudy, warm, and humid through the overnight hours with lingering showers gradually drawing to a close. Temperatures should settle down in the low 70s. For the daylight hours Friday, partly cloudy with some stray storms. Plan for a mix of clouds and some sunshine, though, with temperatures climbing into the middle 80s. Right now, 69 degrees in Gaithersburg. It is 75 degrees in Arlington and 74 degrees in Lanham.
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1: Good morning, I'm Michael Toscano. And coming up,
6: will the Kennedy Center close or maybe be torn down? A judge heard arguments on that today. This is Kyle Cooper.
1: The NTSB has released a report looking into a close call this month between the presidential helicopter and a jet near Reagan Airport.
7: 1 year in, the D.C. National Guard says
8: presence and deterrence
7: is helping to make the city safer.
9: I'm Michael Cooper.
10: From ABC News, I'm Dave Packard. A race to find close to 1,000 people missing in the mud and debris after massive flash floods in Asia. ABC's Britt Clendid is in Kathmandu.
11: A desperate search for survivors in Nepal and Tibet after that catastrophic wall of water swept away entire villages. 90 Americans among the 1,300 people still missing. And now, new threats raising concern that more flooding and landslides could strike. With little warning, that unstoppable torrent crashing into valleys.
10: President Trump signed an order renaming Lake Ontario to Lake America. It's the latest move in his trade war escalation with Canada. He's also threatening to double tariffs on Canada-made cars and auto parts.
12: The president really doubled down on that threat from earlier this week to put in place tariffs on Canadian cars, Canadian auto parts, and also steel and aluminum. He said today he'll go forward with that. He said Canada has been ripping off the United States for years, and he needs to do something about it. So he said, we're going to be doing tariffs on their cars.
10: Some Republicans are now calling out President Trump for his proclamation this week, temporarily lifting some tariffs on foreign imports of beef. Bill Bullard is CEO of RCAF USA, the largest association of independent cattle farmers in the U.S. He calls the move a huge mistake, saying it won't just hurt American ranchers, but it will hurt American consumers too.
9: We have a situation here where this product is going to compete directly with a product produced by American ranchers.
10: Now, the president says he wants to bring down the price of beef. Jerry Sandusky, the former Penn State football coach who was convicted of sexual abuse back in 2012, will be back in court next month. One of Sandusky's accusers is recanting his account of what happened.
13: This is just an evidentiary hearing. This is not going to be a motion for a new trial or anything like that. But Sandusky has long maintained his innocence.
10: ABC's Aaron Katursky. Sandusky is serving a lengthy prison sentence for the crimes. 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
1: 1:02 a.m. Friday morning with 76 degrees and patchy fog overnight, temps 65 to 70. Good morning, I'm Michael Toscano with the top local stories we are following for you this hour. Will the Kennedy Center shut down for 2 years? Will President Trump get his name back up on the building? Those questions at the center of a high-stakes court hearing on Thursday, and WTOP's Kyle Cooper was there for us.
6: U.S. District Judge Christopher Cooper listened to almost 2 hours of arguments with Commerce Secretary Howard Lutnick sitting in the front row of a packed courtroom, many there against closing the center and putting up Trump's name. No decision was made, but the judge indicated a decision on these issues may come before September 8th, the date the Kennedy Center Board has set to move forward with some of its plans. In the hearing, Justice Department attorneys said a plaque on the building or naming the plaza after President Trump is not an attempt to rename the center, but instead a desire to recognize Trump's contributions to the planned Kennedy Center renovations. Attorney for those trying to stop all this, Nathaniel Zielinski, saying this is an attempt to skirt the judge's earlier decision to take Trump's name off.
14: The court decided this in May. Judge Cooper was exceedingly clear. The Kennedy Center's public spaces are named for John F. Kennedy.
6: Zielinski also suggested the reason a giant tarp remains in front of the Kennedy Center, obscuring its name, is that crews damaged what he called irreplaceable Italian marble when they took down President Trump's name. At U.S. District Court, Kyle Cooper, WTOP News.
1: There are new details about that close call involving the presidential helicopter, Marine One, and a commercial jet near Reagan National Airport earlier this month. A preliminary report from the National Transportation Safety Board suggests that work on President Trump's planned White House ballroom might have played a role.
15: That has resulted in needing to move the location where Marine One takes off. And so it's been taking off not too far away. The president does still get in a car, and he gets in a car and it goes probably a couple hundred feet, and it goes to a different location where he then takes off in Marine One. But according to this NTSB report, it does appear to have altered kind of the line of sight that the radio communications would get with DCA and with the antennas that they needed. And so after that incident happened, they moved the antennas and made a bunch of improvements so that they could get communication with Marine One and not lose it again and have a scary close call like they did.
1: That's Natalie Andrews, White House correspondent for the Wall Street Journal. The D.C. National Guard is marking 1 year since President Trump declared an emergency and deployed troops to patrol the streets of Washington. And while that mission has drawn criticism from some local leaders, the Guard is highlighting what it points to as improvements in public safety. WTOP's Mike Murillo.
7: While the National Guard has a range of responsibilities, Brigadier General Leland Blanchard III, commanding general of the D.C. National Guard, says the primary role is simple.
16: The most important one is presence and deterrence.
7: He points to crime trends and hundreds of medical interventions as evidence the mission is working. D.C. police data shows overall crime is down 19% compared to this time last year, though assaults with a dangerous weapon are up. He believes that increase may be partly tied to Guard members being nearby, making it easier for people to quickly report crimes.
16: We're responsive. No one's waiting for, you know, an amount of time.
7: While Blanchard says most interactions with residents have been positive, he acknowledges some remain critical of the Guard's presence.
16: Criticism is a part of this job. It's a part of what we're doing. I understand that. I just remind everyone that each of these soldiers and airmen that they see, they're not, and I tell them, they're not to be involved in the politics of it, right? That's someone else's responsibility.
7: At the Lincoln Memorial, Mike Murillo, WTOP News.
1: Virginia is warning about a confirmed measles case involving an out-of-state traveler who visited several locations in Reston earlier this month. The Virginia Department of Health says potential exposure sites include the Sheraton Reston Hotel, MOTW Coffee and Pastries, a 7-Eleven, and a barber shop on Sunrise Valley. This was back on August 16th. The health department says any risk to the general public does remain low because most Virginians are vaccinated against measles. But if you are at any of those locations that day, August 16th, you should check your vaccination status and then watch for symptoms for 21 days after that exposure. Maryland is suing United Health Group and its subsidiary, Optum, over a Medicaid claim system the state says failed for years. Attorney General Anthony Brown said the software crashed when it launched in 2019 and never really functioned properly, disrupting payments and oversight for mental health and substance abuse treatment programs. The Banner reports the lawsuit seeks about $380 million in damages. In a statement, Optum says the state's claims do not reflect the complexity of the program's implementation and overlook the company's efforts to serve Maryland. Coming up on WTOP in Money News,
17: a new food hall concept looking to grow in D.C. I'm John Werdock.
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1: Let's go to the WTOP Traffic Center. That wasn't you singing, was it, Robert?
4: No, are you my father? Are we Michael and Son today? I'm not sure. I am sure that there's still accident, or actually a vehicle fire cleanup on the outer loop of the Beltway before 450 Annapolis Road. Fire's out, but the left lane is still blocked with rescue as you come up from Route 50 across 150 in the BW Parkway. Looks Brook Avenue and Kenilworth Avenue Northeast. No issues reported across it. Castia River Bridges downtown or on the Southeast Southwest Freeway. Some mobile road work westbound. Tyson from 123 out towards Spring Hill Road, and there'll be alternating lanes tied up, but your eastbound lanes are open coming away. 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
21: Not quite a fantastic Friday, as there could be some patchy fog and a chance that we could have an isolated thunderstorm for the afternoon and evening, but by far we're going to be dry. And partly cloudy skies expected for your Friday. Temperatures this morning running in the 60s to around 70 degrees. The afternoon, mid to upper 80s. Saturday, expect highs in the mid 80s with partly sunny skies and the most comfortable day that we've had in a while. Low humidity, 90 on Sunday, partly sunny as temperatures begin to rise. 7 News, Chief Meteorologist Veronica Johnson in the First Alert Weather Center.
1: 73 degrees now in Reston, 72 in Bethesda. 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
17: 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More than 30 Wonder locations are expected to open in our area by the end of the year. Pat Kobe is keeping tabs on Wonder as an editor at Restaurant Business.
22: You can pick like from several different restaurants, and one household can get several different items from that are chef, you know, curated. So I think it definitely has legs.
17: Axios DC reports Washington is one of the fastest growing markets for Wonder. Strong financial news from chipmaker NVIDIA helped lift stocks Thursday. The Dow up 105 points, the S&P added 55, and the NASDAQ jumped 411 points, a 1.5% rise. And on Friday, expect a major speech by Fed Chairman Kevin Warsh. He's speaking at a conference in Jackson Hole, Wyoming. John Wardock, WTOP News.
1: Coming up on WTOP, New York Times reporter Karen Demersian will go in-depth with us on a new report into that close call involving the presidential helicopter, Marine One, and a commercial jet near Reagan National Airport.
0: You know that feeling when everything just feels like summer? 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
1: I'm Michael Toscano. Thanks so much for being with us. New details about the close-up call involving the presidential helicopter Marine One and a commercial jet near Reagan National Airport earlier this month. A preliminary report from the National Transportation Safety Board suggests construction at the White House may have played a role. Investigators say work on President Trump's planned White House ballroom forced Marine One's takeoff location to be temporarily moved from the South Lawn to the Ellipse, and that appears to have created communication problems with air traffic controllers. We talked about it with New York Times reporter Karen Demersian.
24: Less than a mile of separation was too close for comfort. So the report basically lays out how a series of communication glitches made it so that the controller who was working at the airport didn't hear these attempts from Marine One, the president's helicopter, to say, hey, we're about to take off. And that's important to note because current protocols say that when the president is going to traverse the airspace around DCA, there's not supposed to be any other planes in the air. That means it's on the controller to hold back traffic that's coming in and not let flights take off. But the controller didn't hear those attempts to tell him about the impending liftoff of the president's helicopter and let this Envoy jet take off from a runway at Reagan at almost exactly the same time when the helicopter was going to be lifting off from the Ellipse just south of the White House. And that's how they came into such close proximity.
25: And in this National Transportation Safety Board report, it actually points to construction at the White House as possibly being a factor in this. How on earth would construction at the White House have impacted the Marine One helicopter and its path?
24: Marine One usually takes off from the South Lawn of the White House, but right now the South Lawn of the White House is a construction zone because there's ongoing construction efforts pretty much around the clock, 7 days a week, to build the president's ballroom. That made it so that Marine One temporarily relocated its takeoff point to the Ellipse, which is slightly further south. And when engineers went back, when technicians from the FAA went back to look at why had this happened, they noted that there wasn't a clear line of sight between the ellipse and the radio transmission receiving signal locations. It's not clear in the report exactly what the obstructions might have been, but saying there's not a clear line of sight suggests that there were obstructions from that new start point that could have interfered with the signals being transmitted clearly to the air traffic controller. And that's potentially suggesting that this played a role in those garbled, squelched messages that never actually received the controller, so he knew to clear the airspace in order for the president's helicopter to take off safely.
25: None of this sounds good. You never want the president to be in any sort of danger. Although the White House has said that President Trump was not in danger in this, right?
24: Right. They and the Transportation Secretary have said the two aircraft were not on converging flight paths. So they may have gotten near to each other, less than a mile, which nobody wants, but they weren't on a collision course. And yet still, especially in this piece of airspace, which is now so much more highly regulated in the aftermath of last year's fatal collision between a helicopter, a government helicopter, and a commercial jet, is too reminiscent of the problems that we saw result in dozens and dozens of fatalities. And in this case, we're talking about the president's helicopter. So that obviously raises the specter of the risk even more because of who was on board.
25: That's right. And it wasn't that long ago where that deadly crash happened. So it's right. Just not that far removed. And yet another incident, this time involving the president, like you said. Have there been any changes as a direct result of what happened with Marine One? Has the FAA done anything? Has there been any sort of airspace changes around Reagan National, or is there anything in the works?
24: So not airspace changes. There were some airspace changes in the wake of the collision last year, but there have been some changes made to communications protocols between the Marine One team and the airport air traffic control. And also, potentially critically, the FAA administrator did say that they moved the antenna. So they physically moved the location, which potentially is addressing this revelation about obstruction or potential obstruction having potentially contributing to the garbled messages going back and forth.
1: That was New York Times reporter Karen Demersian. A quick look now at the top stories we are following at WTOP. A federal judge heard arguments Thursday over plans to close and rename the Kennedy Center as part of the renovation effort from President Trump. Ahead of that hearing, the Trump administration filed court documents warning that the iconic art center could ultimately face demolition if Trump's renovation plans are blocked. Keep it here for full details on these stories, more and more coming up ahead in the next few minutes. 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
4: All lanes open now on the outer loop of the Beltway in Prince George's County. Earlier vehicle fire as you head past 450 Annapolis Road, out and out of the way. So no lingering effects from that. Should be okay around the Beltway through College Park and Silver Spring, or leaving the Beltway to go north on I-95 up to Laurel, or on 270 on the way out towards Gaithersburg. Had some accident cleanup on the northbound 270 spur coming off of the inner loop of the Beltway going up towards Democracy Boulevard. You might still see a flashing light or two through there. Virginia Beltway looks good through Tyson and around towards Springfield. I'm Robert Workman, your next traffic report in 10 minutes.
21: A little patchy fog this morning, and then for the afternoon and evening could have an isolated shower or thunderstorm. Otherwise, going to be pretty nice here on this Friday with slightly lower humidity levels. So humidity dropping with that cold front moving south. This morning's temperature somewhere between 65 and 70 degrees, and then 82 to 87 degrees for the afternoon. It's mid-80s on Saturday, 90 for Sunday, more comfortable conditions Saturday. I'm 7 News Chief Meteorologist Veronica Johnson in the First Alert Weather Center.
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6: News happens here.
1: We've learned that federal prosecutors are reportedly taking a closer look at D.C.'s public school system through a rarely used special grand jury investigation focused on youth supervision and accountability. Investigators have contacted teachers and school employees to ask about truancy rates and attendance records across the district. It's being led by the U.S. Attorney's Office in D.C. The investigation comes as federal leaders continue to raise concerns about chronic absenteeism and crime in the nation's capital.
12: Something we just don't know, I mean, at this point in the investigation. But we do know that Trump administration officials, including Pirro, have been very vocal about what they view as a violent problem of crime in D.C. caused by the youth of D.C. And they have tied this, Pirro has tied this to absenteeism in schools and has called on D.C. Council to go tougher on youth who are charged with crimes.
1: That's Washington Post reporter Perry Stein. A man in Gaithersburg facing federal terrorism-related charges will also serve time in Montgomery County on a separate local case. The Cameroon native was already in federal custody when he was sentenced on the county charges. WTOP's Alan Etter.
13: Eric Chatall is no stranger to law enforcement, both here locally and the federal government. Today in circuit court, the 39-year-old was sentenced to 6 months in jail, 5 years probation on charges of disturbing the peace over several pool parties he threw over 2.5 years. Neighbors testified they were horribly disruptive, people using the bathroom on neighbors' yards, and armed guards trying to charge local residents for parking. But this is the least of Chatall's problems. He's currently being held in federal custody on charges he tried to divert money to buy AK-47s for a separatist organization known as the Cameroonian Diaspora. He pleaded guilty to a bank fraud charge earlier this year. He has not been sentenced on that yet. The federal terrorism charges are pending. In Rockville, Alan Etter, WTOP News.
1: There's a new proposal that could force data centers to bring their own power to the grid. PJM, which runs the power grid for our region and for much of the East Coast, says facilities that don't could be first in line for cutbacks when the grid is strained. But that could be met with resistance.
14: Not specific to this proposal, but really about the broader circumstance that arises when data centers have to go on backup generators. And it's basically the environmental concern of those generators are going to cause environmental issues. Now, in addition to that, supporters on the other side of this say that power reduction means that you could stay on and that it's okay and that bills will not skyrocket as a result of this ultimately. And the goal there is to prevent higher bills and disruption in reliable service. Interestingly, PJM says as part of this proposal, they're anticipating 32 gigawatts of new demand over the next 6 years, almost all of that, 30 of 32 gigawatts coming from data centers.
1: That's WTOP Scott Gelman. The proposal has now been submitted to federal regulators, with PJM asking for a decision from the Federal Energy Regulatory Commission within the next 60 days. When school gets challenging, a little extra help can make a big difference, and now AI-powered tutoring programs are promising affordable support for students. But as WTOP's John Doman tells us, new research suggests even the smartest AI works best when it's paired with guidance from teachers and parents.
15: Having that in-person tutor next to you is indisputably effective, but there's more demand for that than there is supply. And so AI is trying to fill the gap and do so affordably.
16: But evidence shows that will be most effective when it's human tutors direct to kids or human tutors supported by AI.
15: Chris Agnew is the managing director of the AI Hub for Education at Stanford University. Now, their study finds even if AI might know more than the tutor does, well, kids don't perform better only using AI because they often don't engage with the program.
16: Technology alone can't replace the student-tutor relationship that really, based on research, we know drives learning gains.
15: John Doman.
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26: Nationals split their four-game series, beating the Rockies 7-1. Dalen Lyle continues his hot hitting. Homer drove in two, hit three hits as the Nats go 2-2 in this four-game set with Colorado. And they win a game started by a pitcher other than Cade Cavalli for the first time since August 9th. Nats stay-at-home four-game series starting later on tonight with the Miami Marlins in town. Baltimore can't get the sweep, lose 7-5 at St. Louis. Mystics beat the Mercury again in Phoenix, so the Mystics now 24-15 on the season. We'll visit the L.A. Sparks later on tonight. It was the rare no contest in the college football debut for the Georgetown Hoyas hosting Lafayette. Hoyas were up 23-7 in the third quarter, but then the weather and the lightning came, so they never got to finish the game. We'll see if they make it up anytime in the future. On the track, DC's own Masai Russell breaking the women's 100-meter hurdles world record at a meet in Zurich at 12.09 seconds. Russell is very familiar to being successful. She won the Olympic gold at Paris in 2024. Again, Nationals beat the Rockies 7-1. Start a series with Miami later on tonight at Nats Park. I'm Frank Hanrahan, WTOP Sports.
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18: Traffic and weather on WTOP.
4: Lanes open northbound on I-95, coming up through Dumfries and Dale City, across the Occoquan and up into Springfield. No early morning issues up 395 on the way to and across the 14th Street Bridge. The other Potomac and Anacostia River crossings incident-free. On the inner loop of the Beltway through Annandale and up towards Tyson's, you should find everything in good working order across the American Legion Bridge. Northbound on 270, may still see some activity over on the right shoulder before Democracy Boulevard. Earlier crash there, and a vehicle fire extinguished and moved over to the left shoulder on the outer loop of the Beltway in Prince George's County near 450. 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Jiffy does it. Come in today for a 15-minute oil change service at Jiffy Lube. No appointment needed. I'm Robert Workman. Your next traffic report in 10 minutes.
1: Mostly cloudy, warm, and humid with lingering showers gradually drawing to a close as we work our way through these overnight hours. Temperatures settling in the lower 70s. And when the sun comes out, it'll still remain partly cloudy with some stray storms perhaps. So plan for a mix of clouds, some sunshine. Temperatures climbing into the middle 80s, but with the humidity remaining noticeable, heat index value should approach 90 during the afternoon. Right now, 75 degrees in Springfield, 72 at Farragut Square, and 72 degrees in Laurel at 1:30.
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1: Good morning. I'm Michael Toscano. Juan Herrera is our producer. And now to the top stories we are following for you this hour. A judge heard arguments over renaming the Kennedy Center for the Performing Arts to add President Trump's name again. U.S. District Court Judge Christopher Cooper was asking why the center needs to begin inscribing the president's name on the institution's facade as soon as September 8th.
19: Commerce Secretary Howard Lutnick spent the day in court watching his administration lawyers try to convince a judge to allow President Trump's name to go up on the Kennedy Center, telling reporters it would motivate the president to raise money for renovations.
20: You need to
2: induce him, entice him, get him to agree to wear it and do it. And if he didn't do it, you could always take the letters down.
19: The administration has even threatened to demolish the Kennedy Center entirely if Trump's name doesn't go up. Reporters asking Lutnick if they have that authority.
2: I have no idea.
19: No ruling yet from the judge.
1: ABC's Mary Bruce reporting. The NTSB has released a report looking into that close call this month between the presidential helicopter and a commercial jet near Reagan National Airport.
5: Radio equipment relocated due to construction at the White House likely contributed to a close call August 4th when air traffic controllers could not hear pilots from the president's helicopter radio in before taking off from the White House as an airliner was taking off from Reagan National Airport in spite of a meeting the week before over concerns about communications issues. That's according to a preliminary report by the National Transportation Safety Board, which says recordings from the tower show that controllers could not hear the pilot from Marine One. But in recordings from ATC.com, the Marine One pilot can be heard making those calls.
8: Nash Tower, Marine One, proceed, Nash 3.
5: The controller seems surprised a few minutes later when the helicopter is taking off.
8: Marine One, you said your proceeding is brief?
5: Yeah. Then?
8: 7, okay, no, 3 minutes, roger, proceed is brief.
5: The radio transmission equipment has now been relocated to improve line of sight. I'm Lisa Dwyer.
1: Now, regarding a mid-air collision near New York, new reporting is suggesting that air traffic controllers left their shifts early before that crash. Investigators with the National Transportation Safety Board are continuing to examine whether staffing levels and other factors may have played a role in that crash.
20: It happened at LaGuardia in March when an Air Canada jet struck a fire truck, killing both pilots and injuring 40 others. Air traffic controllers were at the center of the incident. A spokesperson with the FAA says the agency is committed to holding employees accountable and will not compromise the safety of airspace.
1: That's News Nation correspondent Nicole Burley. With a map over his shoulder reading, "Make the Great Lakes Even Greater," President Trump signed an order in the Oval Office renaming Lake Ontario to Lake America within 30 days. It's the latest move in his trade war against Canada.
19: President Trump escalating his trade war with Canada, signing an executive order.
2: We're going to be changing the name of Lake Ontario, effective immediately, to Lake America.
19: The president fuming since Ontario Premier Doug Ford unloaded on him when the trade deal fell apart.
22: Well, you can kiss my ass as far as I'm concerned.
19: Canada's Prime Minister Mark Carney noting the name of the lake dates back more than 400 years, adding this lake is called Lake Ontario today and forever.
1: ABC's Mary Bruce reporting. President Trump is not expected to attend this year's ceremony marking the 25th anniversary of 9/11 at Ground Zero. The New York Times reports it comes after planners rejected his request to make a speech. Political speeches have been barred at the memorial since 2012. His team says he'll go to the Pentagon instead to commemorate the attacks there, where he is allowed to speak. Vice President J.D. Vance will represent the White House in the New York ceremony, which will also include several former presidents and other dignitaries. President Trump is coming under scrutiny from his own party and supporters over a move he made back on Wednesday. He signed a proclamation to temporarily lift some tariffs on foreign imports of beef beginning September 1st. His goal, to lower the price of beef. But some Republicans, ranchers, and other supporters are not happy with that.
24: Places that the president normally has significant, strong support and doesn't get public backlash. The president had said last week he was going to suspend tariffs on imported beef as a way to reduce costs for Americans. Of course, the price of beef is very high right now because the price of fuel and fertilizer is high, and that makes cattle feed very high. So farmers and ranchers have been struggling right now. There's also a really big demand for beef in this country.
1: ABC's Karen Travers. Three current and former staff members of the Stars and Stripes military publication are suing the Defense Department, claiming their firings were illegal and violated their First Amendment rights. They were dismissed last week after Pentagon leaders accused them of insubordination. The Washington Post reports the three claim they were retaliated against after refusing demands tied to a media interview, and they're asking a federal judge to block those terminations. It's the latest clash between the Pentagon and Stars and Stripes, the longtime news organization known for its editorial independence. Ukraine is once again facing a wave of Russian attacks it can't fully defend against. Russia launched missiles and more than 250 drones at targets across the country. Ukrainian forces shot down most of the drones, but many of the ballistic missiles still got through, exposing gaps in the country's air defenses. WTOP National Security Correspondent J.J. Green.
6: This drone warfare is having a devastating impact on Ukraine.
10: And how it is impacting every operational and tactical decision on where to move forces, where to posture forces, even where to have supplies, oil depots, or where to have gas, or the electric grid. How do you protect your electric grid deep into Ukraine?
6: That's retired Army Lieutenant General Benjamin Freakley.
10: So for that, you have got to have a counter-drone holistic capability, which the Patriots are a part of.
6: And those Patriot missiles are not the only thing they need to defend themselves.
10: It's got to be layered defense. It isn't one magic bullet that's going to defeat hundreds of drones in an attack.
6: They've got all the other elements of that layer except the Patriots, and they have no real understanding of how many more they will get in the future. J.J. Green, WTOP News.
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1: Traffic and weather on WTOP. Let's go to the traffic center first with Robert Workman.
4: Beltway looks good both ways at the Wilson Bridge. Outer loop up near New Carrollton around 450. Had a vehicle fire. That was extinguished. Everything was moved to the left shoulder. Now it looks like there's some equipment back in the left lane. Maybe a tow truck. Can't quite see it. Stay over to the center and to the right as you come up from Route 50. It shouldn't cost you any time on the way to College Park in Silver Spring. Authorities checking for a crash now eastbound on University Boulevard, though, as you cross the Beltway, coming down from Four Corners. Watch for emergency response through there. I'm Robert Workman. Your next traffic report in 10 minutes.
1: Over now to 7 News First Alert meteorologist Veronica Johnson.
27: We'll be done with the rain by 7, 8 o'clock this morning, but there may still be some patchy fog. Our temperatures early this Friday, somewhere between 63 and 71 degrees. The afternoon temps will be between 82 and 87 degrees. A bit more comfortable, too, with lower humidity behind the cold front. That cold front down through southern Maryland could trigger an isolated shower storm for the afternoon. And then for Saturday, you're partly sunny, 82 to 86, 87 to 90 on Sunday, partly cloudy. I'm 7 News Chief Meteorologist Veronica Johnson in the First Alert Weather Center.
1: 72 now in Tyson, 75 degrees in Waldorf. 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Here's John Wardock.
11: The AI boom is boosting business at NVIDIA big time. The chipmaker opened its books, and it's benefiting from the building of data centers in particular. One expert tells MarketWatch he thinks NVIDIA could hit $1 trillion in annual revenue by the end of the decade. Stocks would ring up gains on Thursday, thanks in large part to that NVIDIA news. The Dow Jones Industrial Average up 105 points. The S&P 500 added 55. And the NASDAQ jumped 411 points. That was a 1.5% rise for the NASDAQ. And expect changes to the snacks on American Airlines this fall. Fast Company is reporting the carrier is adding Goldfish crackers and cookies from Tate's Bake Shop. John Werdock, WTOP News.
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23: News happens here.
1: Prince Harry and Meghan may be making a long-term return to the UK. They reportedly arrived in Britain this week and plan an extended stay. Reports also indicate their children are expected to attend school in the UK.
0: There are no official duties planned for the couple. And there's a perhaps telling silence from Harry's brother, William. No comment at all on the return. We don't know how long the Sussex family will be staying for, but a source close to them says it's for an extended period of time. We do know that Harry will be working with his charities and preparing for the Invictus Games. They're here in the UK next year, and that Meghan is hoping to get back into acting. And finally, we do know that they have, of course, brought their dogs with them, Mia and Pula.
1: That's ABC's James Longman. Now, if you are a historian handling a document that was four centuries old, wear gloves? It might sound like a trick question, but it's one that WTOP's Matt Koufax is aiming to answer as he continues his journey at the Folger Shakespeare Library.
7: Throughout my time at the Folger Shakespeare Library, I noticed that curators like Director of Collections and Exhibitions Greg Prickman wouldn't use anything, gloves, tools, or otherwise, when handling some of the priceless works from their vault, like Shakespeare's First Folios.
9: Great, this is a 402-year-old piece of paper you're holding.
14: That's right.
9: I mean, that's just insane.
14: It is. I agree. That is insane. And not only that, this book that I'm holding in my hand, this is the only copy in the world.
7: It's gotten to the point where many of you who have seen my videos of these episodes online have commented and pointed out that Greg is literally barehanding the, quote, sacred texts. So I decided to give him an opportunity to explain himself, and his answer actually surprised me.
14: If I had gloves on, it would be very easy for me to catch on something like this and cause further damage to this piece, whereas I can really, my fingers can feel what they're doing here,
9: right,
14: and I really know then how to control this sheet as I'm opening it up.
7: Greg told me that bare, clean hands are actually the best tool for examination when it comes to these particular documents and texts. Clean being the opportune word. If you still have dirt or oils on your hands, those are still bad. Shakespeare's folios in particular, the earliest of which were published in 1623, also offer extra resistance to touch, unlike something in the National Archives that's extra fragile, for instance.
14: This has held up the way it has because of the materials that it's made out of. This paper is made from linen rags, basically, that get beaten to a pulp and reformed into paper. It's a pretty stable substance once you create the paper out of it. It's got a little bit of damage, but we just handle it carefully.
7: Artfully made, just like a Shakespeare play. Not bad when you're trying to preserve it for another 400 years. In the district, Matt Koufax, WTOP News.
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1: I'm Michael Toscano. Thanks so much for being with us. When you confide some of your personal life to an artificial intelligence chatbot, are you sure that it's keeping your secrets secret? At this point, the answer is usually, but the Washington Post has found instances of conversations with ChatGPT leaking into both civil and criminal lawsuits and cases. Garrett DeVink is a tech reporter with the Washington Post. He wrote a story detailing a case where a teenager's interaction with ChatGPT ended up as evidence in a lawsuit against social media giants. He joined us earlier to discuss how that all happened.
8: Yeah, this teen was one of many teens who've been suing social media giants, you know, claiming that their products led them to have mental health problems, cyberbullying, all that kind of stuff. And the companies actually, in discovery, asked for this teen's conversations with ChatGPT, and they found a situation where he had asked it about, you know, how much money he might make from this lawsuit. And they used that as a piece of evidence to say that he wasn't bringing the lawsuit in a real way. And so, I mean, this is just one of many cases where we're seeing people having conversations with ChatGPT, using it even as maybe a therapist or as a way to journal, as a way to pull out and order their own thoughts. But that could be pulled into a court case at any point in time.
17: How many instances of this have you found happening, and in what kinds of cases?
8: Yeah, there's all sorts of cases that we found. We found about a dozen cases where ChatGPT or other chatbot evidence was sort of central to the case. So there's people who asked ChatGPT how to cover their tracks when they were deleting emails, and that's been, you know, come up in some cases. There's some very high profile cases, one in Florida where an alleged school shooter actually asked ChatGPT for help planning the shooting, you know, what time to target the school to, you know, have the most people there at the time. And so there's some very, you know, big cases coming up in the headlines, but this is also something that's kind of a continuation of the digital world that we've been living in, right? I mean, tech companies have been sharing our emails, our texts, our Google documents with law enforcement for years now. And this is just the next stage of that.
18: Okay, so Garrett, have AI companies, are they cooperating with law enforcement in turning over the chatbot conversations?
8: They are. We're starting to see that happen. It's nowhere near the amount of information that the tech companies have been turning over in the past. I mean, we have tens of thousands of cases every year where Google, Facebook, Apple turn over information to law enforcement. And right now, with OpenAI, the maker of ChatGPT, their own disclosures say it's only about 150 a year so far, so quite small. But I think that will rise. When you talk to defense lawyers, when you talk to prosecutors, when you talk to police, this is becoming a tool that they're more and more turning towards. And those numbers don't include when the police ask someone to unlock their phone and they pull everything off of the phone. So before, they might have been pulling your text messages and emails. Now they're also going to be pulling your ChatGPT conversations as well. And we have no idea of knowing how broad that problem is right now.
17: So are there any legal protections against this kind of search?
8: There's a definitely a conversation happening about whether some conversations with ChatGPT should be privileged. You know, if you have a conversation with your doctor, with your lawyer, even if you're doing something, you know, during company time, there are some extra legal protections for what can be accessed, what can be used in court. And the AI companies are actually are saying, hey, maybe there should be AI privilege, where if you're disclosing something to your AI bot, you know, there should be a higher bar for how that can be used by police. For now, the courts are saying, no, we're not buying that. You know, if people are sharing something, they can expect a bar of privacy, but not necessarily anything beyond that.
1: That was Garrett DeVink, a tech reporter with the Washington Post. Now to the top stories we are following at WTOP. We'll get the latest on the saga surrounding the future of the Kennedy Center after a federal hearing Thursday. The NTSB has released a report looking into that close call earlier this month between the presidential helicopter and a commercial jet near Reagan National Airport. Keep it here for full details on these stories and more coming up in the minutes ahead. 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
6: traffic and weather on WTOP.
4: Virginia Beltway in good shape as you make the trip down from the American Legion Bridge along the outer loop through Tysons around towards Annandale and Springfield. No interloop issues out of Alexandria on the way up towards I-66. They're doing some maintenance work westbound on Route 7 through Tysons from 123 on the way out towards Spring Hill Road. Various lanes blocked during the early morning hours. Milling and paving out in Loudoun County just off of Route 7 on Route 9, Charlestown Pike. Between 704 and Route 7, just one lane of traffic alternating through there under direction, so be alert in Clark's Gap and Hamilton Station. 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I'm Robert Workman, your next traffic report in 10 minutes.
27: Today's weather will not be bad at all. Maybe a morning lingering shower here, but by 6, 7 a.m., rain going to be over, maybe some patchy fog, and temperatures between 63 and 71 degrees. The afternoon temps, about 82 to 87 degrees. Now, after about 3, 4 o'clock, there may be an isolated thunderstorm along the cold front that moved south. Otherwise, some pretty nice weather, especially for Saturday.

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2: Jake Reiner, the oldest son of the late Rob and Michelle Reiner, is opening up about the December murder of his parents, the arrest of his brother, and the state of his family in a new interview.
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5: You have described that after what happened, it was losing more than half of your family.
4: Mm-hmm.
5: That includes Nick.
4: Yeah.
3: Jake's brother Nick has been open about his longtime battle with drug addiction and mental health problems. He's now pleaded not guilty to murder charges.
2: ABC's Trevor Ault reporting. In Prince George's County, it's been a rocky start to the new school year as transportation problems are still frustrating families. When a school bus doesn't show up, parents and students are often left rushing to make last-minute transportation plans. WTOP's Luke Lukert spoke with some of the families dealing with those challenges.
6: Yeah, it's been terrible.
7: Danielle describing the traffic as she dropped off her kid at Dora Kennedy French Immersion School. Like other parents, tired of waiting, she parked in a nearby neighborhood and walked the rest of the way. Her older kids that go to nearby Eleanor Roosevelt High had to take the Metro.
6: App was stating that the bus was like 0.2 miles away and they had to end up getting on public transportation because the bus never showed up.
7: One woman was seen pleading with a bus driver to let her kids on the bus even though it was not technically their stop.
8: So I told her that the kids have been going to school like after 10 each day and which is not good for them. So she saw my plight and just decided to take them just for today.
7: Prince George's County Public Schools has written to parents to expect an adjustment period as they move to the new bus tracking app, Chipmunk. In Prince George's County, Luke Luger, WTOP News.
2: In Northern Virginia, a Manassas Park high school teacher is facing charges after police say she arrived on campus intoxicated on Thursday. School staff alerted the school resource officer, and police say the teacher, Shannon Sanders, was found to be highly intoxicated. She was charged with being drunk in public and taken to the Prince William County Jail. She was also placed on administrative leave. Police say no students were involved and no one was placed in any danger. So if you're planning to travel for Labor Day, keep an eye on gas prices. Analysts say drivers are likely to pay more at the pump than they did last time this year, with diesel prices climbing even higher. That could have a ripple effect since diesel fuels the trucks that move much of the country's goods and supplies.
9: You can expect to pay pretty close to what you're paying right now, which is a little bit unusual because generally when Labor Day comes, demand drops. We didn't really have a driving season this year, believe it or not. I know those of you that look out on the road and see congestion, you might disagree with that, but you know, we didn't see demand get lifted, so that probably means it won't slump as much. And you're going to see about $4.10 for gasoline and about $5.60 for diesel. That's about 30 cents higher on gasoline than we've ever seen before, and the record was 2023.
2: That's Tom Clauza, Chief Energy Advisor for Gulf Oil. Signatures are adding up on a petition to change the name of the Nashville International Airport to honor the late Dolly Parton. News Nation's Liz DeSantis reports it even has the support of State Representative Todd Warner.
10: For those behind the petition, the point is more than just a sign on a building. It's a legacy that embodies the spirit of Music City.
11: Their current bylaws prohibit renaming for someone unless they've been dead for at least 2 years and have made a significant impact on Tennessee aviation. But Representative Warner says he still plans to file his bill in November.
2: And Warner says he believes a proposal honoring Dolly Parton will receive bipartisan support. 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
13: The playoff-bound Mystics with another victory on the road as they stayed in Phoenix and they make it two in a row over the Mercury, and now they play again on Friday night against the LA Sparks. Nationals winners over the Colorado Rockies 7-1 to split that four-game series. Dalen Lyle with the homer drove in two. He had three hits on the day. As the Nats are still 10 games under 500, playing better baseball, though, with that performance against the Rockies in the series finale. And now we'll welcome Miami in town later on tonight from Nats Park. Birds of Baltimore lose at St. Louis 7-5.

0: NFL is expanding its relationship with the sports betting industry ahead of the 2026 season, announcing agreements with three major operators. Multi-year deals with DraftKings, FanDuel, and Fanatics Betting and Gaming, giving all three companies official partnerships with the NFL. In college football, it was the no contest between Georgetown and Lafayette because of all the lightning in the area. So with the Hoyas up 23-7 in the third quarter, game was called. So there are no stats from this. It's like the game never happened. So we'll see if they make it up anytime soon. Again, Mystics beat the Mercury in Phoenix. I'm Frank Hanrahan, WTOP Sports.
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4: So does traffic and weather, and here's Robert Workman.
5: Crash cleanup underway in College Park, inner loop of the Beltway, between I-95 and Route 1. Looks like far left and far right lanes are blocked, so stay right down the middle as you head around towards Greenbelt. Earlier vehicle fire, outer loop of the Beltway near 450 is gone. Looks like there's still accident cleanup on eastbound University Boulevard at the Beltway, right near the exit ramp. The WTOP Traffic Center is presented by Window Nation. Right now, get 50% off all window styles at windownation.com. I'm Robert Workman, your next traffic report in 10 minutes.
4: Over now to 7 News First Alert meteorologist Veronica Johnson.
6: Behind the storm, some lingering showers. We'll have patchy fog around 7, 8 o'clock in the morning. And temperatures, that'll be around 65 to 70 degrees. We're partly cloudy for the afternoon. A stray shower storm can't be ruled out for the afternoon and evening. High temperature, 82 to 87 degrees. I'm 7 News Chief Meteorologist Veronica Johnson in the First Alert Weather Center.
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4: Good morning, I'm Michael Toscano, and coming up...
8: A high-stakes hearing on the Kennedy Center. Will it close for 2 years? This is Kyle Cooper.
4: A new NTSB report sheds light on safety concerns involving the presidential helicopter flying near Reagan National Airport. It is 2 a.m.,
9: from ABC News, I'm Dave Packer. President Trump taking his trade war with Canada to a new level.
10: We're going to be changing the name of Lake Ontario, effective immediately, to Lake America. That's going to take place right now as I sign the order.
9: The president also threatening to double tariffs on Canada-made cars and auto parts in January.
11: A 50% tariff on some $20 billion of U.S. goods going across the border. They were trying to match dollar for dollar and almost product for product the tariffs the United States put in place over the weekend. This is really setting off a significant trade war with, at this point, no negotiations indicating that they're taking place and no signs of either side backing down right now.
9: ABC's Karen Travers at the White House. A trekking group is among the more than 1,300 missing following the deadly flash flooding in Nepal. The group is associated with the Aisha Institute of Inner Sciences based in McMinnville, Tennessee. Leslie Crespi with the Institute.
12: 22 of the people were from America, affiliated with this center, and 12 from Canada.
9: 77 in all. A judge heard arguments over renaming the Kennedy Center for the Performing Arts in Washington to add President Trump's name again. ABC's Mary Bruce.
13: Commerce Secretary Howard Lutnick spent the day in court watching his administration lawyers try to convince a judge to allow President Trump's name to go up on the Kennedy Center, telling reporters it would motivate the president to raise money for renovations.
14: You need to induce him, entice him. Get him to agree to wear it and do it. And if he didn't do it, you could always take the letters down.
9: Late Thursday, the DOJ notified the court that the Kennedy Center will delay implementation of its board's resolution that would add President Trump's name to the facade and plaza until October 8th. The FBI says it uncovered a sweeping cyber espionage campaign out of Canada. 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
4: 2:02 a.m. It's Friday morning with patchy fog and temperatures down around 70 overnight. Right now, 74 degrees. Good morning. I'm Michael Toscano with the top stories we are following this hour. And one of those is the latest twist in the legal battle over the Kennedy Center. A federal judge spent hours hearing arguments Thursday about the future of the Performing Arts Center, but there's still no decision on whether the center can ultimately move ahead with plans for a two-year shutdown and major renovations. WTOP's Kyle Cooper was in the courtroom.
8: That issue was discussed in the hearing, as well as whether the Kennedy Center board can name the plaza at the Arts Center for President Trump or put up a plaque with his name. Also looming in the hearing, the recent assertion by the Kennedy Center board that it can't raise enough money for the renovations without Trump's name on the building. That was characterized this way by attorney for those trying to stop all this, Nathaniel Zielinski.
15: It was the equivalent of saying, "My, what a nice Kennedy Center you have there. Shame if something were to happen to it."
8: Zielinski also suggested in the hearing the reason a giant tarp remains in front of the Kennedy Center is because workers damaged the Italian marble, removing President Trump's name earlier this summer. The judge indicated the decision on all this or another order to slow everything down will come before September 8th. At U.S. District Court, Kyle Cooper, WTOP News.
4: There are new details about that close call involving the presidential helicopter, Marine One, and a commercial jet near Reagan National Airport earlier this month. A preliminary report from the National Transportation Safety Board suggests construction at the White House may have played a role.
16: Marine One usually takes off from the south lawn of the White House, but right now the south lawn of the White House is a construction zone because there's ongoing construction efforts pretty much around the clock 7 days a week to build the president's ballroom. That made it so that Marine One temporarily relocated its takeoff point to the Ellipse, which is slightly further south. And when engineers went back, when technicians from the FAA went back to look at why had this happened, they noted that there wasn't a clear line of sight between the Ellipse and the radio transmission receiving signal locations. It's not clear in the report exactly what the obstructions might have been, but saying there's not a clear line of sight suggests that there were obstructions from that new start point that could have interfered with the signals being transmitted clearly to the air traffic controller.
4: That's New York Times reporter Karen Demersian. Following the incident, the FAA says it has changed the location of a key radio receiver in order to improve those communications between the airport and Marine One pilots. It's been 1 year since President Trump declared a crime emergency in the district and deployed National Guard troops to D.C. streets. Those Guard members are expected to remain in the city through January 2029. Federal and military leaders mark the anniversary by highlighting what they see as their recent accomplishments, and WTOP's Mike Murillo was there.
17: There's things that got to be addressed immediately.
18: With the deployment, Brigadier General Leland Blanchard says Guard members have repeatedly been among the first to help in emergencies, including a soldier who used a tourniquet on someone who had badly injured their arm at the Freedom 250 Grand Prix.
17: And our soldier was nearby, and people started yelling, "Hey, help." And so was able to jump in there and address that.
18: He says troops have also helped gunshot victims and responded to hundreds of overdose calls. While guardsmen are deputized as special deputy U.S. Marshals, he says their role is supporting law enforcement through presence and deterrence, not making arrests. He acknowledges some people remain critical of the mission, but says he encourages residents to talk to the soldiers serving in the city.
17: Ask them why they serve and why they wear the uniform. You might be impressed.
18: At the Lincoln Memorial, Mike Murillo, WTOP News.
4: Virginia is warning about a confirmed measles case. It involves an out-of-state traveler who visited several locations in Reston while infectious. This was on August 16th. The Virginia Department of Health says potential exposure sites include the Sheraton Reston Hotel, MOTW Coffee and Pastries, a 7-Eleven, and a barber shop on Sunrise Valley Drive. The health department says the risk to the general public remains low because most Virginians are vaccinated against measles. But if you are at any of those locations August 16th, you should check your vaccination status and then watch for any symptoms. The Justice Department says George Washington University's medical school unlawfully used race as a factor in admissions for its 2024 and 25 incoming classes. According to Justice, the black applicants were selected for interviews at higher rates than comparable white and Asian applicants, and some were given higher interview scores. The findings allege violations of the Civil Rights Act and the Supreme Court's 2023 decision banning the use of race in college admissions. GWU disputes the allegations. They say in a statement that the School of Medicine and Health Sciences admissions process fully complies with the law and remains committed to non-discrimination. The school says it is reviewing the Justice Department's findings and believes those conclusions are incorrect. Coming up on WTOP in Money News,
19: 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I'm John Werdunk.
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4: 208. Traffic and weather on WTOP. Here's Robert Workman watching the roads for us.
5: Looks like everything has been stopped for the moment now. Michael in College Park had a crash on the inner loop of the Beltway between I-95 and Route 1. And right now they're holding up everything to get some of the emergency response on the scene. Be alert as you come down 95 onto the inner loop of the Beltway or around eastbound 495 from New Hampshire Avenue heading into College Park. Outer loop, your lanes are open going the other way towards Silver Spring. Looks like there's still accident cleanup on eastbound University Boulevard at the Beltway along the right side. South on 270, lanes open from Germantown and Gaithersburg down towards Rockville and the Lane Divide. Selling your car? 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I'm Robert Workman, your next traffic report in 10 minutes.
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6: Not quite a fantastic Friday, as there could be some patchy fog and a chance that we could have an isolated thunderstorm for the afternoon and evening, but by far we're going to be dry and partly cloudy. Skies expected for your Friday. Temperatures this morning running in the 60s to around 70 degrees. The afternoon, mid to upper 80s. Saturday, expect highs in the mid 80s with partly sunny skies and the most comfortable day that we've had in a while. Low humidity, 90 on Sunday, partly sunny as temperatures begin to rise. 7 News, Chief Meteorologist Veronica Johnson in the First Alert Weather Center.
4: 75 now in Alexandria, 78 degrees over at Penn Quarter, and 70 degrees in Columbia, Maryland. 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Here's John Wardock.
19: Taco Bell is partnering with entertainer Olivia Rodrigo to promote a new Baja Blast. This new beverage mixes Mountain Dew with pink lemonade. Pat Kobe is at Restaurant Business.
24: The Baja Blast is one of their most successful drinks, and they're always innovating on it and changing up the flavor profile or the color. And I think that's one of the reasons they're doing this promotion right now.
19: Look for this new drink at Taco Bell next month. A winning Thursday for stocks thanks to a strong financial update from NVIDIA. The Dow Jones Industrial Average up 105 points. The S&P added 55. The NASDAQ jumped 411 points. That was a 1.5% jump for the NASDAQ. And coming up Friday, a major speech by Fed Chairman Kevin Warsh. He's expected to make comments at a conference in Jackson Hole, Wyoming. John Werdunk, WTOP News.
4: And coming up, Natalie Andrews, White House correspondent for the Wall Street Journal, has new reporting for us on that close call between the Marine One presidential helicopter and a commercial jet near Reagan Airport. It's 2:11.
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4: I'm Michael Toscano. Thanks so much for being with us. There are new details about the close call involving the presidential helicopter Marine One and a commercial jet near Reagan Airport earlier this month. A preliminary report from the National Transportation Safety Board suggests construction at the White House may have played a role. Investigators say work on President Trump's planned White House ballroom forced Marine One's takeoff location to be temporarily moved from the South Lawn to the Ellipse. And that change appears to have created communications problems with air traffic controllers. Natalie Andrews, White House correspondent for the Wall Street Journal, joined us earlier to go deeper into this new report.
23: The White House right now is a construction site in several areas. And after the UFC fight in June, when they took down the large structure they built, the grass was dead. It needed repair anyway, and Donald Trump wanted to build a granite helipad in its spot. So they started construction on that, and it's been going all summer. That has resulted in needing to move the location where Marine One takes off. And so it's been taking off not too far away. The president does still get in a car, and he gets in a car, and it goes probably a couple hundred feet, and it goes to a different location where he then takes off in Marine One. But according to this NTSB report, it does appear to have altered kind of the line of sight that the radio communications would get with DCA and with the antennas that they needed. And so after that incident happened, they moved the antennas and made a bunch of improvements so that they could get communication with Marine One and not lose it again and have a scary close call like they did.
26: On its face, that is really scary to have the presidential helicopter with the president on board anywhere near another aircraft. So how close did these two aircrafts come, Marine One and this jet? Were they close together? Were they kind of far apart?
23: Yeah, it's a really good question, because when we first started reporting this, I heard close call and thought, did they see a plane out the window? But close call in airlines terms means there was a plane in the air from DCA and the helicopter took off. Vertically and horizontally, they were far apart enough. They weren't on a collision course, but it proved scary enough that they definitely wanted to look into it. Because since the tragedy that happened a year ago, where a military helicopter and plane crashed above the Potomac, when Marine One takes off, they've really halted all traffic at DCA. And that's what went wrong here, was that DCA didn't hear the message from Marine One that they were taking off. And so they didn't halt the traffic. And that's how a plane got in the air while Marine One was in the air.
26: So bottom line, Marine One is never supposed to be in the air while another plane is in the air around Reagan National Airport. So looking forward, is the FAA or the federal government in any way making changes to make sure that this does not happen again?
23: The report shows that they have since moved the antennas. They're working on altering things. However, we know that today when Marine One took off so that Donald Trump could go to Texas to Joint Base Andrews to go to Texas, we know that they had to use one of the backup methods that they had employed because DCA didn't hear Marine One right away. Now, they didn't take off. They made sure they established communication. They've put in some safeguards, but it's showing that this radio connection at this location isn't as great as they had hoped.
9: That was Natalie Andrews, White House correspondent for The Wall Street Journal. A quick look now at the top stories we are working on at WTOP. A federal judge heard arguments Thursday over plans to close and rename the Kennedy Center as part of President Trump's plans for the building. Ahead of that hearing, the Trump administration filed court documents warning the iconic art center could ultimately face demolition if his plans are blocked. Keep it here for full details on these stories and more coming up in the minutes ahead. 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
5: Accident cleanup in College Park closes all the through lanes on the inner loop of the Beltway between I-95 and Route 1. Looks like you can still make the exit for Route 1. Outer loop looks like your lanes are open going the other way over towards I-95 and continuing into Silver Spring. On the Beltway across the American Legion Bridge, we're in good shape down through Tysons towards I-66. Construction remains in Tysons on the westbound lanes of Route 7. As you head from 123 out towards the Dulles Toll Road, various lanes expected to be tied up overnight. Eastbound, your lanes are open coming in towards the Beltway. I'm Robert Workman, your next traffic report in 10 minutes.
6: A little patchy fog this morning, and then for the afternoon and evening could have an isolated shower or thunderstorm. Otherwise, going to be pretty nice here on this Friday with slightly lower humidity levels. So humidity dropping with that cold front moving south. This morning's temperature somewhere between 65 and 70 degrees, and then 82 to 87 degrees for the afternoon. It's mid-80s on Saturday, 90 for Sunday, more comfortable conditions Saturday. I'm 7 News Chief Meteorologist Veronica Johnson in the First Alert Weather Center.
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9: We're getting a clearer picture of why U.S. Attorney for D.C. Jeanine Pirro has convened a rarely used special grand jury. The Washington Post reports the investigation is focused on D.C.'s public school system, with investigators contacting teachers and school employees about truancy and attendance records. Pirro and other federal leaders continue to raise concerns about chronic absenteeism and youth crime in the nation's capital.
33: This is a grand jury investigation, so a lot of it is under seal. But what we know is it appears to be a broad probe that is looking at kind of oversight of DC youth with a focus. So far, we know that they have interviewed DC teachers and staff and are going to interview or have interviewed some, may interview more in the coming days, DC teachers and staff, asking them about chronic absenteeism and graduation rates and how absentee records are kept.
9: That's Washington Post reporter Perry Stein. Students in Prince George's County are back in class, but for thousands of families, the ride home is still hitting some bumps. School leaders say a new bus tracking app crashed on the first day of school, creating transportation headaches for 10,000 students. Now, as WTOP's Luke Luker tells us, parents want some answers.
34: It's very, very bad. The kids have been going to school after 10 each day.
35: Henrietta had to plead with a bus driver to allow her kids to get on an earlier bus so they wouldn't be late to school.
0: past 2 days, she was not so lucky.
34: Plus, the kids have already started work, and as kids, I don't think it's okay for them.
0: Even for parents like Ivan, who drops his daughter off at Robert Goddard Montessori, the disruptions are forcing him to park away from the school and walk his daughter in because the car line stretched half a mile.
1: It's been affecting me a lot. Like, I'm literally taking meetings as we speak while I'm walking my, you know, daughter to school because I'm not getting that line. Like, so it's been a logistic nightmare for everyone.
0: Prince George's County says their transportation team is working to address these issues since they moved to a new bus tracking app this school year. In Prince George's County, Luke Luker, WTOP News.
9: A man in Gaithersburg is facing serious legal trouble on multiple fronts. Federal prosecutors have charged the Cameroonian national with terrorism-related offenses. He'll also spend time in a Montgomery County jail in connection with a separate case. We have more on that from WTOP's Alan Etter.
3: First of all, 39-year-old Eric Chatall is in federal custody now. He had to be transferred here to stand trial on numerous charges of disturbing the peace related to a series of pool parties he held over a two-and-a-half-year period. Neighbors testified those parties turned their lives into a living hell, in the words of one, not just because of the noise, but because of lewd behavior that went on all night long, and even cases where armed security guards were hired to charge a fee for residents to park on their own street. He was sentenced to 6 months in jail, 5 years probation, but that's suspended because he remains in federal custody. And that's just a fraction of Tata's legal troubles. He's accused by the federal government of trying to funnel money toward the purchase of weapons for a separatist organization connected to the country of Cameroon. Tata pleaded guilty earlier this year to bank fraud, but he's not yet been sentenced in that case. Tata is awaiting trial on the federal terrorism allegations. Alan Etter, WTOP News.
9: A teacher at Manassas Park High School was arrested after police say she was intoxicated on campus Thursday. Shannon Saunders was charged with being drunk in public and taken to Prince William County Jail. Police say no students were involved and no one was in danger. In a statement, the school said Saunders was never in front of, supervising, or interacting with students and was immediately placed on administrative leave. The Manassas Park Police Department is still investigating. Well, there is plenty of debate over artificial intelligence in the classroom. Some teachers worry students are using AI to do their work, while others question the technology's accuracy and reliability. And now AI is moving beyond assignments and into tutoring students. WTOP's John Doman explains.
8: There's a lot of programs aiming to help kids learn, but not all of them have the impact everyone wants.
13: AI tutoring with human support shows early promise, but we need to learn a lot more.
8: Chris Agnew is the managing director for the AI Hub for Education at Stanford University. Their study finds when students are simply left with an AI program and no human around to supervise,
13: you cannot expect similar outcomes as human tutoring.
8: It's one area where human connection matters.
13: Almost half of students, when provided with an AI tutor, just didn't use it. And so they don't have that emotional connection to provide the persistence to push through when learning gets hard.
8: John Doman, WTOP News.
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16: Nationals split their four-game series, beating the Rockies 7-1. Dalen Lyle continues his hot hitting. Homer drove in two. He had three hits as the Nats go 2-2 in this four-game set with Colorado. And they win a game started by a pitcher other than Cade Cavalli for the first time since August 9th. Nats stay-at-home four-game series starting later on tonight with the Miami Marlins in town. Baltimore can't get the sweep, lose 7-5 at St. Louis. Mystics beat the Mercury again in Phoenix. So the Mystics now 24-15 on the season. We'll visit the LA Sparks later on tonight. It was the rare no contest in the college football debut for the Georgetown Hoyas hosting Lafayette. Hoyas were up 23-7 in the third quarter, but then the weather and the lightning came, so they never got to finish the game. We'll see if they make it up anytime in the future. On the track, DC's own Masai Russell breaking the women's 100-meter hurdles world record at a meet in Zurich at 12.09 seconds. Russell is very familiar to being successful. She won the Olympic gold at Paris in 2024. Again, Nationals beat the Rockies 7-1. Start a series with Miami later on tonight at Nats Park. I'm Frank Hanrahan, WTOP Sports.
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10: Traffic and weather on WTOP.
11: Accident cleanup continues on the inner loop of the Beltway in College Park. All through lanes closed just after the exit for Route 1, but before you go underneath the overpass there. So if you're coming around from Silver Spring, you can still make the exit to go to College Park or Beltsville. But police are across all of the through lanes. So be alert coming around 495 from New Hampshire Avenue or down southbound 95 to join the Beltway. Over at the Wilson Bridge, lanes open in both directions between Oxon Hill and Alexandria on that stretch of the Beltway. I'm Robert Workman, your next traffic report in 10 minutes.
9: Well, all the rain and the storm seems to have moved out. It's mostly cloudy, warm, and humid. Temperatures settling in the lower 70s. Planned for a mix of clouds and some sunshine, with temperatures climbing into the middle 80s. Once the sun comes out, humidity remains noticeable, though, so heat index values will approach 90 during the afternoon Friday. Right now, 75 degrees at Fort Belvoir, 77 in Foggy Bottom, 72 degrees at Silver Spring at 229.
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9: Good morning. I'm Michael Toscano. Andrew Allsbrooks is our producer. And now to the top stories we are following for you through the night. The big questions surrounding the Kennedy Center were on display in federal court Thursday. Could the center close for 2 years? Could President Trump get his name back up on the building or have the plaza it's in named after him? WTOP's Kyle Cooper was in the courtroom.
17: On the president's name issue, attorneys for those opposed to all this said Judge Christopher Cooper has already spoken on this. In May, he ruled that Trump's name had to come off the building. Justice Department lawyers saying this is not a renaming, but recognizing Trump for his contributions. On tearing the building down, Congresswoman Joyce Beatty, who is on the Kennedy Center board and has voted against all this, characterized it this way.
18: It is very childish. I mean, come on, this is the president of the United States saying, if I don't get my way doing something unlawful, then I'm just going to come in and tear it down.
17: The judge indicated he will make a decision on the closing or partial closing plan and everything else possibly before September 8th. It was also suggested in court that the reason the giant tarp is still in front of the Kennedy Center is workers damaged the Italian marble, taking down Trump's name. At U.S. District Court, Kyle Cooper, WTOP News.
9: The Federal Aviation Administration and the National Transportation Safety Board are investigating another air traffic controller issue. This one involves Marine One. That's the aircraft that carries President Trump, a helicopter. As heard on LiveATC.com, Marine One was unable to communicate.
8: A disturbing moment in the skies involving Marine One.
12: I can't hear a Marine One. If you hear a Marine One, can you let me know?
8: The aircraft carrying President Trump unable to communicate with air traffic control. Another helicopter, part of that Marine One squad, forced to relay messages between the chopper and the tower. The communications failure coming hours after a new NTSB report suggested White House construction may have contributed to an August 4th security breach with Marine One and a passenger jet over Washington, D.C. Technicians have since taken immediate action and believed they had fixed the problem. The FAA and NTSB are investigating.
9: ABC's Alex Stone. The trade dispute between the United States and Canada took another turn Thursday. President Trump says he's renaming Lake Ontario, and he's going to call it Lake America.
15: Canada's prime minister responding to Trump's move in part saying, quote, Canadians also know that naming reality means calling it Lake Ontario, then, now, and always. It's the latest move in the president's back and forth with Canada during an escalating trade war. The president was pressed on why he's engaging in a trade war with Canada so close to the midterms when Americans are already anxious about affordability. And the president said, ultimately, this is going to be, quote, very good for us.
9: That's News Nation correspondent Kelly Myers. President Trump is also under scrutiny from his own party and supporters over a move he made back on Wednesday. He signed a proclamation to temporarily lift some tariffs on foreign imports of beef beginning September 1st. The goal, he said, is to lower the price of beef in America. But ABC's Karen Travers says the move has angered Republicans, ranchers, and other supporters.
19: Suspend those tariffs for 90 days starting on September 1st. This is notable because it goes past the midterm elections. Clearly, the White House is concerned about the affordability issue and trying to do something here. But in turn, it's sparked major backlash from some of their most staunch allies in red states, those farmers, ranchers, and Republican senators.
9: A flight attendant found an ICE officer's gun unattended in a public restroom at San Francisco International Airport last month, according to NBC. Security shut down the bathroom and called 911. Police were there on the scene when the officer returned to retrieve the firearm, though it's unclear how long it had been left there or whether that officer faces discipline now. Russia launched more than 250 drones and a barrage of missiles at cities across Ukraine. Air defenses shot down nearly all of the drones, but many of the ballistic missiles did get through. The reason, Ukraine is running low on Patriot interceptors, the only air defense system capable of reliably stopping those missiles. Here's WTOP National Security Correspondent J.J. Green.
20: Ukraine destroyed 90% of the drones that got through but couldn't hit all the missiles, in part because they're low on Patriot interceptors.
21: Having that capability with a layered air defense counter-drone capacity, which is inclusive of the Patriots, is very critical for the Ukrainians.
20: Retired Army Lieutenant General Benjamin Freakley explains why.
21: If 100 drones are coming your way and you're 90% successful, which 90% sounds pretty good, you still have 10 drones that get through.
20: And those 10 can cause a lot of chain reaction damage.
21: That destroy an electric grid, that start a gas depot on fire, that destroy the power plant of a hospital. 10 drones, well armed, are still devastating.
20: Ukraine is fighting back, but still, while they're fighting Russia in Russia with their drones, Russia's fighting Ukraine in Ukraine with devastating hypersonic missiles. J.J. Green, WTOP News.
9: It's 2:35 here at WTOP. Both the death toll and the number of Americans missing are rising in Nepal following devastating flash flooding there. Officials say at least 469 people have been confirmed killed. ABC's Britt Clennett reports from Kathmandu.
22: A desperate search for survivors in Nepal and Tibet after that catastrophic wall of water swept away entire villages. 90 Americans among the 1,300 people still missing. And now, new threats raising concern that more flooding and landslides could strike. With little warning, that unstoppable torrent crashing into valleys.
9: There's a new effort to restart diplomatic talks between the United States and Iran as that conflict is now nearing 6 months. News Nation's Robert Sherman reports from Qatar.
23: We had the Prime Minister of Qatar on the ground in Tehran in order to see if there are any avenues to restart talks between Iran and the United States. There's been a flurry of diplomatic activity in recent days. Iran and Oman meeting. You also had Pakistan's army chief there as well. They've been another key mediator in all of this. But you heard the president speak just a moment ago that at this point they're not really interested in negotiations. They're focused on the pressure. The military option is still on the table. And at this point, no plans of releasing it.
9: Qatar says the foreign ministers also discussed the emerging proposal by Iran and Oman to open a shipping route through the Strait of Hormuz. Coming up after traffic and weather in money news.
0: 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I'm John Werdock.
9: And then a Florida grand jury targets the governor's office.
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9: It is 2:38 at WTOP. Let's go to the traffic center and see what Robert Workman is looking at.
25: Well, I'm seeing moving traffic now on the inner loop of the Beltway in College Park. Didn't see that for 15 or 20 minutes because of the accident there. They're still working on the accident, but they've managed to reopen the left and center lanes as you come around from I-95 towards Route 1. Still want to be careful as you're coming around the Beltway from New Hampshire Avenue or off of southbound 95 onto the Beltway heading down towards Greenbelt. Stay over to the center and to the left in order to get by. And you'll be able to make the exits for Route 1 as well. Checking for a new problem now up ahead on the inner loop of the Beltway down in Forestville near Route 4, Pennsylvania Avenue. Emergency response should be there shortly. Downtown, we're okay across the Anacostia and Potomac River bridges. I'm Robert Workman, your next traffic report in 10 minutes.
9: 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Here's 7 News First Alert Chief Meteorologist Veronica Johnson.
26: We'll be done with the rain by 7, 8 o'clock this morning, but there may still be some patchy fog. Our temperatures early this Friday, somewhere between 63 and 71 degrees. The afternoon temps will be between 82 and 87 degrees. A bit more comfortable, too, with lower humidity behind the cold front. That cold front down through southern Maryland could trigger an isolated shower storm for the afternoon. And then for Saturday, you're partly sunny, 82 to 86, 87 to 90 on Sunday, partly cloudy. I'm 7 News Chief Meteorologist Veronica Johnson in the First Alert Weather Center.
9: 73 degrees now in both College Park and Fairfax. It is 78 degrees at the National Mall. Money news on WTOP. Here's John Wardock.
0: Mortgage rates are back on the rise. Freddie Mac says the average 30-year loan to buy a home nudged up in the last week, hitting 6.66%. That was just shy of hitting a high for the year. The Freedom 250 Grand Prix Indy car race last weekend fueled business for local hotels. The Washington Business Journal says downtown D.C. hotels saw a bump in their occupancy rates and revenue. And Dollar General is winning over customers who are worried about inflation. The retailer is pushing items for a dollar, and it's paying off. Dollar General is enjoying a rise in customer traffic and sales. On Wall Street Thursday, the Dow Jones Industrial Average rose 105 points, the S&P 500 added 55, and the NASDAQ jumped 411 points. That was a 1.5% rise. John Werdock, WTOP News.
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7: News happens here.
9: A grand jury has found that Florida's Republican governor's office misappropriated millions of dollars in taxpayer funds.
4: A Florida grand jury has found that Republican Governor Ron DeSantis's administration misappropriated $10 million in taxpayer money. It diverted to a charity run by his wife and was later used for political purposes. But the grand jury says it does not have enough information to file criminal charges against any individual. DeSantis does not dispute the legitimacy of the secret grand jury report, but he insists that no laws were broken and promises consequences for whomever leaked the sealed document. Democratic nominee for governor David Jolie says the grand jury probe should be reopened. I'm Lisa Dwyer.
9: We're getting reaction to Wednesday's landmark nationwide settlement with Meta that will change the way teens can use Instagram and Facebook. The company will pay up to $18 billion and adopt new restrictions on the apps to settle claims that their platforms contribute to addiction and mental health problems among young users. D.C., Maryland, and Virginia were all part of that suit. Maryland Attorney General Anthony Brown joined us earlier to explain what some of the new teen restrictions will be.
5: We've got limitations on daily use to 2 hours. I mean, some people would have liked to have seen it eliminated completely. 2 hours is a significant limitation. There are mandatory break prompts, and we often see people just scrolling for hours on end through their feeds on the social media platforms. There'll be interruptions, breaks, which will be very important. There's going to be, you know, blocks to access from midnight to 6 a.m. and during the school day, no push notifications, and a number of other provisions that we got in this settlement.
9: D.C. is getting up to $129 million in the settlement. Maryland and Virginia are each getting more than $300 million. There's a new proposal that calls for data centers to bring their own power to the grid or be at the top of the list to be cut off when the grid is strained. It's an idea from PJM, which operates the grid covering Maryland, D.C., Virginia, and much of the East Coast. But this plan could be met with some resistance.
6: Not specific to this proposal, but really about the broader circumstance that arises when data centers have to go on backup generators. And it's basically the environmental concern that those generators are going to cause environmental issues. Now, in addition to that, supporters on the other side of this say that power reduction means that you could stay on and that it's okay and that bills will not skyrocket as a result of this ultimately. And the goal there is to prevent higher bills and disruption in reliable service. Interestingly, PJM says as part of this proposal, they're anticipating 32 gigawatts of new demand over the next 6 years, almost all of that, 30 of 32 gigawatts coming from data centers.
9: That's WTOP Scott Gelman. Now, this proposal has been shared with the Federal Energy Regulatory Commission. PJM is asking for a decision within about 2 months. Coming up on WTOP, we're going to help you plan your weekend movie going. 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
2: happens here.
9: I'm Michael Toscano. Thanks so much for being with us. Well, new at the movies this week, The Dog Stars. It's a post-apocalyptic sci-fi movie directed by Ridley Scott.
16: So what'd you do before the world ended?
8: was kissing my wife, playing with my dog, wondering every day how I got so lucky.
12: You gotta have something to haunt you, right? Otherwise, you might get lonely.
9: Christian Toto, host of the Hollywood and Toto podcast, talked about it with WTOP producer Juan Herrera.
15: Director Ridley Scott is famous for so many great movies, including Alien and Blade Runner, but he's still going strong in his late 80s. Doesn't show any signs of slowing down, but the quality of his recent work is certainly slowing down a bit, and I think The Dog Stars is a perfect example. It's a post-apocalyptic story about a virus that wipes out most of humanity, and then you've got a bunch of survivors, including Jacob Elordi and Josh Brolin, trying to just figure out where to go in this society, who they can bond with, and who's to be afraid of, because there are some people that aren't too kind in this brand new world. It's a great setup, and there are some interesting scenes for sure, but the story doesn't really hold together. There are some interesting moments, but the flow of the story doesn't quite hold together, and some scenes late in the movie actually had me laughing out loud, and that was not the intended result. So a mixed bag here. I don't think Scott's capable of making a very bad film, but certainly not one of his best with The Dog Stars.
17: Christian, you also saw Buddy, a horror comedy based on a fictional 90s kids TV show. What did you think of this one?
15: Yeah, it's basically kind of a spin-off of Barney and Friends. It's a movie that pretends there's a different kind of show. It's called It's Buddy, and it's got this guy in a stuffed outfit, and he's got these little kids around. They're singing songs and sending messages and, you know, sharing ways to get along and all these sort of sweet and treacly things that we see from Barney and similar shows. But the main character here, Buddy, he's got a mean streak, and when things go south, well, blood will be shed. So it's a horror comedy, really poking fun at kids' quality entertainment. And it's very inventive and clever to a point, but it really runs out of imagination midway through. So it was a bit of a frustrating experience. You can kind of admire the ingenuity and the inventiveness of the story. And in an age where there's so many reboots, hey, this is a really original, clever spin on a typical horror movie, but it doesn't all hold together as well. So there are some laughs to be had and some creepy sequences, but Buddy doesn't really fulfill its promise in the end.
17: And you also saw Coyote vs. Acme, a movie featuring the Looney Tunes characters. The movie was originally shelved by Warner Brothers, but now it's coming out after a lot of public outcry. What did you think of this one?
15: Yeah, that's the biggest head scratcher in quite some time. Warner Brothers said, we're not going to go with this movie. We're not going to put it out there. And, you know, they didn't exactly say why, but they, you know, you have to assume that it wasn't very good. But, you know, it's got some big stars, John Cena, Will Forte, and some others. And then you watch the film, it's perfectly charming. It's Wile E. Coyote suing Acme, the company that supplies him all those things that he's trying to get the Roadrunner with. Of course, they all blow up in his face, often literally. So it's one of those Roger Rabbit mashups with real people and animation. The visuals are great. It's quirky. It's funny. You know, sometimes these kinds of movies are best in smaller doses. There's a reason why the Bugs Bunny shorts were about 12 minutes or so. But overall, this is engaging. It's fun. It's clever. And you watch it. I think even if you didn't love this movie, why would they deem it unreleasable? I'm glad it's actually out in theaters now. I think people will enjoy it. And maybe there's a movie to be made about the release and the lack thereof, because that's maybe even more fascinating than what we see on screen.
9: That was film critic Christian Toto, host of the Hollywood in Toto podcast, speaking with WTOP producer Juan Herrera. Now to the top stories we are working on at WTOP. A judge heard arguments over renaming the Kennedy Center for the Performing Arts to add President Trump's name again. The NTSB has released a report looking into a close call this month between the presidential helicopter and a commercial jet near Reagan National Airport. Keep it here for full details on these stories and more coming up in the minutes ahead. 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
25: Accident cleanup continues. Inner loop of the Beltway in College Park between I-95 and Route 1 along the right side of the roadway. And the delays have eased as you come around from Silver Spring or off of southbound I-95. Up ahead in Prince George's County, checking for a crash on the inner loop of the Beltway near Route 4, Pennsylvania Avenue, down by Joint Base Andrews. Outer loop looks okay through College Park and Silver Spring and down across the American Legion Bridge. No issues reported south on 270 coming in from Germantown towards Rockville on the lane divide or on the Virginia Beltway from Tyson's around to Springfield. I'm Robert Workman, your next traffic report in 10 minutes.
26: Today's weather will not be bad at all. Maybe a morning lingering shower here, but by 6, 7 a.m., rain going to be over, maybe some patchy fog, and temperatures between 63 and 71 degrees. The afternoon temps about 82 to 87 degrees. Now, after about 3, 4 o'clock, there may be an isolated thunderstorm along the cold front that moves south. Otherwise, some pretty nice weather, especially for Saturday, highs in the mid-80s. I'm 7 News Chief Meteorologist Veronica Johnson in the First Alert Weather Center.
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3: For 25 years, the Library of Congress Veterans History Project has collected and preserved the experiences of America's heroes. 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
1: Prosecutors acknowledging Clancy's mental illness, but arguing that she wanted out of her life and was deliberate in committing a horrific act.
2: It was what she had to do to end her misery. But it was a choice.
1: The jury is weighing whether Lindsay Clancy must pay for her crime with a prison sentence or a lifetime of mental health treatment.
3: ABC's Deborah Roberts. Jerry Sandusky, the former Penn State football coach who was convicted of sexual abuse back in 2012, will be back in court on September 8th. One of Sandusky's accusers is recanting his account of what happened, and the judge called the hearing to go through that testimony. Sandusky is serving a lengthy prison sentence for the crimes.
4: At first, when he was first interviewed by the Pennsylvania State Police about Sandusky, he didn't really recall being abused the way maybe others had suggested. And it appears that he has come to believe his testimony was either coerced or he was sort of coached into what to say or came to believe under persistent prodding and questioning by investigators that he was abused.
3: That was reporting from ABC's Aaron Katursky. A Maryland father and son have been charged in a million-dollar fentanyl trafficking conspiracy. They were arrested after raids on their homes in Largo and District Heights. WTOP's Neil Augenstein has the details.
5: Federal prosecutors have charged Lawrence Hicks and his 36-year-old son, Rashad Hicks, with illegally distributing more than a kilogram of fentanyl. It comes after an investigation that lasted several months. In charging documents, prosecutors say the father provided his son with the drugs and that an undercover officer made 8 purchases of it from the son, Rashad. After search warrants of both men's homes, investigators say they found fentanyl and cocaine with a street value of $1,700,000, and they also found 2 loaded guns. If convicted, both men face a mandatory 10 years to life in prison. Neil Augenstein, WTOP News.
3: We are 1 week away.
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7: The playoff-bound Mystics with another victory on the road as they stayed in Phoenix and they make it 2 in a row over the Mercury, and now they play again on Friday night against the LA Sparks. Nationals winners over the Colorado Rockies 7-1 to split that 4-game series. Dalen Lyle with the homer. Drove in 2. He had 3 hits on the day as the Nats are still 10 games under 500, playing better baseball, though, with that performance against the Rockies in the series finale. And now we'll welcome Miami in town later on tonight from Nats Park. Birds of Baltimore lose at St. Louis 7-5. NFL is expanding its relationship with the sports betting industry ahead of the 2026 season, announcing agreements with 3 major operators. Multi-year deals with DraftKings, FanDuel, and Fanatics Betting and Gaming, giving all 3 companies official partnerships with the NFL. In college football, it was the no contest between Georgetown and Lafayette because of all the lightning in the area. So with the Hoyas up 23-7 in the 3rd quarter, game was called. So there are no stats from this. It's like the game never happened. So we'll see if they make it up anytime soon. Again, Mystics beat the Mercury in Phoenix. Frank Hanrahan, WTOP Sports.
3: Coming up on WTOP with ABC News at the top of the hour, the death toll is rising in Nepal following devastating flash flooding. Traffic and weather ahead in about a minute.
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3: Traffic and weather now as we begin with Robert Workman and the WTOP Traffic Center.
4: Accident being moved over to the shoulder now on the inner loop of the Beltway at Route 1 in College Park. For a few minutes, everything was closed through there between I-95 and Route 1, but it's much better now. Accident looks like authorities have found it on the inner loop of the Beltway down near Joint Base Andrews around Route 4, Pennsylvania Avenue. Looks like the left side might be tied up, might be mostly in the median, but you want to give them a wide berth as you travel the inner loop of the Beltway. Stay over to the center and to the right, and beyond there, you should be A-OK on the way over towards the Wilson Bridge. 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I'm Robert Workman, your next traffic report in 10 minutes.
3: 7 News First Alert meteorologist Veronica Johnson.
5: Not quite a fantastic Friday, as there could be some patchy fog and a chance that we could have an isolated thunderstorm for the afternoon and evening, but by far we're going to be dry. And partly cloudy skies expected for your Friday. Temperatures this morning running in the 60s to around 70 degrees. The afternoon, mid to upper 80s. Saturday, expect highs in the mid 80s with partly sunny skies and the most comfortable day that we've had in a while. Low humidity, 90 on Sunday, partly sunny as temperatures begin to rise. 7 News, Chief Meteorologist Veronica Johnson in the First Alert Weather Center.
3: 71 degrees now in Rockville and in Ashburn, 75 in Fort Washington.
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3: Good morning, I'm Michael Toscano. Coming up,
7: will the Kennedy Center close or maybe be torn down? A judge heard arguments on that today. This is Kyle Cooper.
3: The NTSB is looking into that close call this month between the presidential helicopter and a jet near Reagan National Airport.
8: 1 year in, the D.C. National Guard says
9: presence and deterrence
8: is helping to make the city safer. I'm Mike Murillo.
3: It's 3 o'clock.
10: At least half the people burst into tears.
11: Sees Britt Clendid is in Kathmandu.
12: A desperate search for survivors in Nepal and Tibet after that catastrophic wall of water swept away entire villages. 90 Americans among the 1,300 people still missing. And now, new threats raising concern that more flooding and landslides could strike. With little warning, that unstoppable torrent crashing into valleys.
11: President Trump signed an order renaming Lake Ontario to Lake America. It's the latest move in his trade war escalation with Canada. He's also threatening to double tariffs on Canada-made cars and auto parts.
13: The president really doubled down on that threat from earlier this week to put in place tariffs on Canadian cars, Canadian auto parts, and also steel and aluminum. He said today he'll go forward with that. He said Canada has been ripping off the United States for years, and he needs to do something about it. So he said, we're going to be doing tariffs on their cars.
11: Some Republicans are now calling out President Trump for his proclamation this week, temporarily lifting some tariffs on foreign imports of beef. Bill Bullard is CEO of RCAF USA, the largest association of independent cattle farmers in the U.S. He calls the move a huge mistake, saying it won't just hurt American ranchers, but it will hurt American consumers, too.
14: We have a situation here where this product is going to compete directly with the product produced by American ranchers.
11: Now, the president says he wants to bring down the price of beef. Jerry Sandusky, the former Penn State football coach who was convicted of sexual abuse back in 2012, will be back in court next month. One of Sandusky's accusers is recanting his account of what happened.
15: This is just an evidentiary hearing. This is not going to be a motion for a new trial or anything like that. But Sandusky has long maintained his innocence.
11: ABC's Aaron Katursky. Sandusky is serving a lengthy prison sentence for the crimes. 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
3: 3:02 a.m. It's Friday morning. We've got 72 degrees and lower humidity coming up today. Highs 82 to 87. Good morning, I'm Michael Toscano with the top stories we are following this hour. Will the Kennedy Center shut down for 2 years? Will President Trump get his name back up on the building? Those questions were at the center of a high-stakes court hearing on Thursday, and WTOP's Kyle Cooper was there for us.
7: U.S. District Judge Christopher Cooper listened to almost 2 hours of arguments with Commerce Secretary Howard Lutnick sitting in the front row of a packed courtroom, many there against closing the center and putting up Trump's name. No decision was made, but the judge indicated a decision on these issues may come before September 8th, the date the Kennedy Center Board has set to move forward with some of its plans. In the hearing, Justice Department attorneys said a plaque on the building or naming the plaza after President Trump is not an attempt to rename the center, but instead a desire to recognize Trump's contributions to the planned Kennedy Center renovations. Attorney for those trying to stop all this, Nathaniel Zielinski, saying this is an attempt to skirt the judge's earlier decision to take Trump's name off.
9: The court decided this in May. Judge Cooper was exceedingly clear. The Kennedy Center's public spaces are named for John F. Kennedy.
7: Zielinski also suggested the reason a giant tarp remains in front of the Kennedy Center, obscuring its name, is that crews damaged what he called irreplaceable Italian marble when they took down President Trump's name. At U.S. District Court, Kyle Cooper, WTOP News.
3: New details are emerging about that close call involving the presidential helicopter, Marine One, and a commercial jet near Reagan National Airport earlier in the month. A preliminary report from the National Transportation Safety Board suggests work on President Trump's planned White House ballroom may have played a role.
16: That has resulted in needing to move the location where Marine One takes off. And so it's been taking off not too far away. The president does still get in a car, and he gets in a car and it goes probably a couple hundred feet, and it goes to a different location where he then takes off in Marine One. But according to this NTSB report, it does appear to have altered kind of the line of sight that the radio communications would get with DCA and with the antennas that they needed. And so after that incident happened, they moved the antennas and made a bunch of improvements so that they could get communication with Marine One and not lose it again and have a scary close call like they did.
3: That's Natalie Andrews, White House correspondent for the Wall Street Journal. The D.C. National Guard is marking 1 year since President Trump declared an emergency and deployed troops to patrol the streets of Washington. While the mission has drawn criticism from some local leaders, the Guard is highlighting what it says are improvements in public safety. WTOP's Mike Murillo has that.
8: While the National Guard has a range of responsibilities, Brigadier General Leland Blanchard III, commanding general of the D.C. National Guard, says the primary role is simple.
17: The most important one is presence and deterrence.
8: He points to crime trends and hundreds of medical interventions as evidence the mission is working. D.C. police data shows overall crime is down 19% compared to this time last year, though assaults with a dangerous weapon are up. He believes that increase may be partly tied to Guard members being nearby, making it easier for people to quickly report crimes.
17: We're responsive. No one's waiting for, you know, an amount of time.
8: While Blanchard says most interactions with residents have been positive, he acknowledges some remain critical of the Guard's presence.
17: Criticism is a part of this job. It's a part of what we're doing. I understand that. I just remind everyone that each of these soldiers and airmen that they see, they're not, and I tell them, they're not to be involved in the politics of it, right? That's someone else's responsibility.
8: At the Lincoln Memorial, Mike Murillo, WTOP News.
3: Virginia is warning about a confirmed measles case involving an out-of-state traveler who visited several locations in Reston earlier this month. The Virginia Department of Health says potential exposure sites include the Sheraton Reston Hotel, MOTW Coffee and Pastries, a 7-Eleven, and a barber shop on Sunrise Valley Drive. This was back on August 16th. The health department says the risk to the general public remains low because most Virginians are vaccinated against measles. But if you think you might have been at those locations that day, August 16th, check your vaccination status and then watch out for any potential symptoms. Maryland is suing United Health Group and its subsidiary, Optum, over a Medicaid claim system the state says has failed for years. Attorney General Anthony Brown says the software crashed when it launched in 2019 and never functioned properly, and that disrupted payments and oversight for mental health and substance abuse treatment programs. The Banner reports the lawsuit seeks about $380 million in damages. In a statement, Optum says the state's claims do not reflect the complexity of the program's implementation and overlooks the company's efforts to serve Maryland. Coming up on WTOP in Money News,
18: a new food hall concept looking to grow in D.C. I'm John Werdock.
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3: 308. Traffic and weather on WTOP. Robert Workman is there in the WTOP Traffic Center.
4: Crash cleanup continues. Interloop of the Beltway at Route 4, Pennsylvania Avenue. It looks to be along the left side of the roadway. Not much in the way of volume going down through Forestville towards Oxon Hill. Outer loop A-OK from Joint Base Andrews up past Northwest Stadium and around to College Park. Earlier crash on the interloop of the Beltway that had blocked all lanes near Route 1 in College Park is all gone now, so no lingering effects from that. Leaving the Beltway north on I-95 out towards Laurel or along 270 headed for Rockville and Gaithersburg, you should find all of those lanes open. 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I'm Robert Workman. Your next traffic report in 10 minutes.
3: 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Let us find out now as we go to 7 News First Alert Chief Meteorologist Veronica Johnson.
5: Not quite a fantastic Friday, as there could be some patchy fog and a chance that we could have an isolated thunderstorm for the afternoon and evening, but by far we're going to be dry. And partly cloudy skies expected for your Friday. Temperatures this morning running in the 60s to around 70 degrees. The afternoon, mid to upper 80s. Saturday, expect highs in the mid 80s with partly sunny skies and the most comfortable day that we've had in a while. Low humidity, 90 on Sunday, partly sunny as temperatures begin to rise. 7 News. Chief Meteorologist Veronica Johnson in the First Alert Weather Center.
3: 72 degrees now at Manassas, 77 in Metro Center. We've gone down into the 60s, 67 degrees in Frederick. 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Here's John Wardock.
18: Mortgage rates are back on the rise. Freddie Mac says the average 30-year loan to buy a home nudged up in the last week, hitting 6.66%. That was just shy of hitting a high for the year. The Freedom 250 Grand Prix Indy car race last weekend fueled business for local hotels. The Washington Business Journal says downtown D.C. hotels saw a bump in their occupancy rates and revenue. And Dollar General is winning over customers who are worried about inflation. The retailer is pushing items for a dollar, and it's paying off. Dollar General is enjoying a rise in customer traffic and sales. On Wall Street Thursday, the Dow Jones Industrial Average rose 105 points. The S&P 500 added 55, and the NASDAQ jumped 411 points. That was a 1.5% rise. John Wardock, WTOP News.
3: Coming up on WTOP, New York Times reporter Karen Demersian will go in-depth on a new report into that close call involving the presidential helicopter and a commercial jet over near Reagan National Airport.

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7: I'm Michael Toscano. Thanks so much for being with us. New details about the close-up call involving the presidential helicopter Marine One and a commercial jet near Reagan National Airport earlier this month. A preliminary report from the National Transportation Safety Board suggests construction at the White House may have played a role. Investigators say work on President Trump's planned White House ballroom forced Marine One's takeoff location to be temporarily moved from the South Lawn to the Ellipse, and that appears to have created communication problems with air traffic controllers. We talked about it with New York Times reporter Karen Demirjian.
8: Less than a mile of separation was too close for comfort. So the report basically lays out how a series of communication glitches made it so that the controller who was working at the airport didn't hear these attempts from Marine One, the president's helicopter, to say, hey, we're about to take off. And that's important to note because current protocols say that when the president is going to traverse the airspace around DCA, there's not supposed to be any other planes in the air. That means it's on the controller to hold back traffic that's coming in and not let flights take off. But the controller didn't hear those attempts to tell him about the impending liftoff of the president's helicopter and let this envoy jet take off from a runway at Reagan at almost exactly the same time when the helicopter was going to be lifting off from the Ellipse just south of the White House. And that's how they came into such close proximity.
9: And in this National Transportation Safety Board report, it actually points to construction at the White House as possibly being a factor in this. How on earth would construction at the White House have impacted the Marine One helicopter and its path?
8: Marine One usually takes off from the South Lawn of the White House, but right now the South Lawn of the White House is a construction zone because there's ongoing construction efforts pretty much around the clock, 7 days a week, to build the president's ballroom. That made it so that Marine One temporarily relocated its takeoff point to the Ellipse, which is slightly further south. And when engineers went back, when technicians from the FAA went back to look at why had this happened, they noted that there wasn't a clear line of sight between the Ellipse and the radio transmission receiving signal locations. It's not clear in the report exactly what the obstructions might have been, but saying there's not a clear line of sight suggests that there were obstructions from that new start point that could have interfered with the signals being transmitted clearly to the air traffic controller. And that's potentially suggesting that this played a role in those garbled, squelched messages that never actually received the controller, so he knew to clear the airspace in order for the president's helicopter to take off safely.
9: None of this sounds good. You never want the president to be in any sort of danger, although the White House has said that President Trump was not in danger in this, right?
8: Right. They and the transportation secretary have said the two aircraft were not on converging flight paths. So they may have gotten near to each other, less than a mile, which nobody wants, but they weren't on a collision course. And yet still, especially in this piece of airspace, which is now so much more highly regulated in the aftermath of last year's fatal collision between a helicopter, a government helicopter, and a commercial jet, is too reminiscent of the problems that we saw result in dozens and dozens of fatalities. And in this case, we're talking about the president's helicopter. So that obviously raises the specter of the risk even more because of who was on board.
9: That's right. And it wasn't that long ago where that deadly crash happened. So it's right. Just not that far removed. And yet another incident, this time involving the president, like you said. Have there been any changes as a direct result of what happened with Marine One? Has the FAA done anything? Has there been any sort of airspace changes around Reagan National, or is there anything in the works?
8: So not airspace changes. There were some airspace changes in the wake of the collision last year, but there have been some changes made to communications protocols between the Marine One team and the airport air traffic control. And also, potentially critically, the FAA administrator did say that they moved the antenna. So they physically moved the location, which potentially is addressing this revelation about obstruction or potential obstruction having potentially contributing to the garbled messages going back and forth.
7: That was New York Times reporter Karen Demersian. A quick look now at the top stories we are following at WTOP. A federal judge heard arguments Thursday over plans to close and rename the Kennedy Center as part of the renovation effort from President Trump. Ahead of that hearing, the Trump administration filed court documents warning that the iconic art center could ultimately face demolition if Trump's renovation plans are blocked. Keep it here for full details on these stories, more and more coming up ahead in the next few minutes. 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
10: Traffic and weather on WTOP.
11: No early morning trouble spots reported northbound on I-95 from Dumfries and Dale City up across the Occoquan and continuing up through Springfield. Outer loop of the Beltway looks good on the way to Alexandria and the Wilson Bridge. Inner loop incident free through Annandale on the way up towards I-66 and into Tyson. Still doing some road work along westbound Route 7 between 123 and the Dulles Toll Road, so be alert for various lane blockages through there. 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I'm Robert Workman, your next traffic report in 10 minutes.
12: A little patchy fog this morning, and then for the afternoon and evening could have an isolated shower or thunderstorm. Otherwise, going to be pretty nice here on this Friday with slightly lower humidity levels. So humidity dropping with that cold front moving south. This morning's temperature somewhere between 65 and 70 degrees, and then 82 to 87 degrees for the afternoon. It's mid-80s on Saturday, 90 for Sunday, more comfortable conditions Saturday. I'm 7 News Chief Meteorologist Veronica Johnson in the First Alert Weather Center.
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5: News happens here.
7: We've learned that federal prosecutors are reportedly taking a closer look at D.C.'s public school system through a rarely used special grand jury investigation focused on youth supervision and accountability. Investigators have contacted teachers and school employees to ask about truancy rates and attendance records across the district. It's being led by the U.S. Attorney's Office in D.C. The investigation comes as federal leaders continue to raise concerns about chronic absenteeism and crime in the nation's capital.
17: Something we just don't know, I mean, at this point in the investigation. But we do know that Trump administration officials, including Pirro, have been very vocal about what they view as a violent problem of crime in D.C. caused by the youth of D.C. And they have tied this, Pirro has tied this to absenteeism in schools and has called on D.C. Council to go tougher on youth who are charged with crimes.
7: That's Washington Post reporter Perry Stein. A man in Gaithersburg facing federal terrorism-related charges will also serve time in Montgomery County on a separate local case. The Cameroon native was already in federal custody when he was sentenced on the county charges. WTOP's Alan Etter.
18: Eric Chatall is no stranger to law enforcement, both here locally and the federal government. Today in circuit court, the 39-year-old was sentenced to 6 months in jail, 5 years probation on charges of disturbing the peace over several pool parties he threw over 2.5 years. Neighbors testified they were horribly disruptive, people using the bathroom on neighbors' yards, and armed guards trying to charge local residents for parking. But this is the least of Chatall's problems. He's currently being held in federal custody on charges he tried to divert money to buy AK-47s for a separatist organization known as the Cameroonian Diaspora. He pleaded guilty to a bank fraud charge earlier this year. He has not been sentenced on that yet. The federal terrorism charges are pending. In Rockville, Alan Etter, WTOP News.
7: There's a new proposal that could force data centers to bring their own power to the grid. PJM, which runs the power grid for our region and for much of the East Coast, says facilities that don't could be first in line for cutbacks when the grid is strained. But that could be met with resistance.
19: Not specific to this proposal, but really about the broader circumstance that arises when data centers have to go on backup generators. And it's basically the environmental concern of those generators are going to cause environmental issues. Now, in addition to that, supporters on the other side of this say that power reduction means that you could stay on and that it's okay and that bills will not skyrocket as a result of this ultimately. And the goal there is to prevent higher bills and disruption in reliable service. Interestingly, PJM says as part of this proposal, they're anticipating 32 gigawatts of new demand over the next 6 years. Almost all of that, 30 of 32 gigawatts, coming from data centers.
7: That's WTOP Scott Gelman. The proposal has now been submitted to federal regulators, with PJM asking for a decision from the Federal Energy Regulatory Commission within the next 60 days. When school gets challenging, a little extra help can make a big difference. And now AI-powered tutoring programs are promising affordable support for students. But as WTOP's John Doman tells us, new research suggests even the smartest AI works best when it's paired with guidance from teachers and parents.
20: Having that in-person tutor next to you is indisputably effective, but there's more demand for that than there is supply. And so AI is trying to fill the gap and do so affordably.
21: But evidence shows that will be most effective when it's human tutors direct to kids or human tutors supported by AI.
20: Chris Agnew is the managing director of the AI Hub for Education at Stanford University. Now, their study finds even if AI might know more than the tutor does, well, kids don't perform better only using AI because they often don't engage with the program.
21: Technology alone can't replace the student-tutor relationship that really, based on research, we know drives learning gains.
20: John Doman, WTOP News.
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22: Nationals split their four-game series, beating the Rockies 7-1. Dalen Lau continues his hot hitting. Homer drove in two. He had three hits as the Nats go 2-2 in this four-game set with Colorado. And they win a game started by a pitcher other than Cade Cavalli for the first time since August 9th. Nats stay-at-home four-game series starting later on tonight with the Miami Marlins in town. Baltimore can't get the sweep, lose 7-5 at St. Louis. Mystics beat the Mercury again in Phoenix, so the Mystics now 24-15 on the season. We'll visit the L.A. Sparks later on tonight. It was the rare no contest in the college football debut for the Georgetown Hoyas hosting Lafayette. Hoyas were up 23-7 in the third quarter, but then the weather and the lightning came, so they never got to finish the game. We'll see if they make it up anytime in the future. On the track, DC's own Masai Russell breaking the women's 100-meter hurdles world record at a meet in Zurich at 12.09 seconds. Russell is very familiar to being successful. She won the Olympic gold at Paris in 2024. Again, Nationals beat the Rockies 7-1. Start a series with Miami later on tonight at Nats Park. I'm Frank Hanrahan, WTOP Sports.
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11: Inner loop of the Beltway in Prince George's County, just before you get to Route 4, Pennsylvania Avenue. Accident cleanup along the left side of the roadway. Stay center and right as you head down past Joint Base Andrews. Outer loop looks good on the way up to Route 50, around towards the 95 interchange in College Park, and continuing through Silver Spring and Bethesda. Coming down I-270 or I-95 towards the Maryland Beltway, your lanes are open. 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I'm Robert Workman, your next traffic report in 10 minutes.
7: It remains mostly cloudy, warm, and humid. Temperatures settling down in the lower 70s now. You can plan for a mix of clouds and some sunshine today. With temperatures climbing into the middle 80s, there could be a few thunderstorms in some of the areas, especially during the afternoon and early evening hours near the south of D.C. Humidity will be pretty strong today, with heat index values approaching about 90 during the afternoon. Right now, 72 degrees in Hyattsville, 71 in Herndon, 77 degrees at Foggy Bottom at 3:29 a.m.
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7: Good morning. I'm Michael Toscano. Andrew Osbrooks is our producer. And now to the top stories we are following for you this morning. A judge heard arguments over renaming the Kennedy Center to add President Trump's name again. U.S. District Court Judge Christopher Cooper was asking why the center needs to begin putting the president's name on the facade as soon as December 8th.
3: Commerce Secretary Howard Lutnick spent the day in court watching his administration lawyers try to convince a judge to allow President Trump's name to go up on the Kennedy Center, telling reporters it would motivate the president to raise money for renovations.
24: You need to induce him, entice him, get him to agree to wear it and do it. And if he didn't do it, you could always take the letters down.
3: The administration has even threatened to demolish the Kennedy Center entirely if Trump's name doesn't go up. Reporters asking Lutnick if they have that authority.
24: I have no idea.
3: No ruling yet from the judge.
7: ABC's Mary Bruce with that story. The NTSB has released a report looking into a close call this month between the president's helicopter and a commercial jet near Reagan National Airport.
25: Radio equipment relocated due to construction at the White House likely contributed to a close call August 4th, when air traffic controllers could not hear pilots from the president's helicopter radio in before taking off from the White House as an airliner was taking off from Reagan National Airport, in spite of a meeting the week before over concerns about communications issues. That's according to a preliminary report by the National Transportation Safety Board, which says recordings from the tower show that controllers could not hear the pilot from Marine One. But in recordings from ATC.com, the Marine One pilot can be heard making those calls.
8: Smash Tower Marine 1, proceed as briefed.
25: The controller seems surprised a few minutes later when the helicopter is taking off.
9: Marine 1, you said your proceed is briefed?
25: Yeah. Then?
9: 7, okay, no, 3 minutes, roger, proceed as briefed.
25: The radio transmission equipment has now been relocated to improve line of sight. I'm Lisa Dwyer.
7: We're going to go to New York now, where new reporting is suggesting air traffic controllers there may have left their shifts early just before a deadly mid-air collision. Investigators with the National Transportation Safety Board are continuing to examine whether staffing levels and other factors may have played a role in that crash.
10: It happened at LaGuardia in March when an Air Canada jet struck a fire truck, killing both pilots and injuring 40 others. Air traffic controllers were at the center of the incident. A spokesperson with the FAA says the agency is committed to holding employees accountable and will not compromise the safety of airspace.
7: That's News Nation correspondent Nicole Burley. With a map over his shoulder reading, "Make the Great Lakes Even Greater," President Trump signed an order in the Oval Office renaming Lake Ontario to Lake America, the latest move in his trade war with Canada.
3: President Trump escalating his trade war with Canada, signing an executive order.
12: We're going to be changing the name of Lake Ontario, effective immediately, to Lake America.
3: The president fuming since Ontario Premier Doug Ford unloaded on him when the trade deal fell apart.
14: Well, he kissed my as far as I'm concerned.
3: Canada's Prime Minister Mark Carney noting the name of the lake dates back more than 400 years, adding this lake is called Lake Ontario today and forever.
7: ABC's Mary Bruce reporting. President Trump is not expected to attend this year's ceremony marking the 25th anniversary of 9/11 at Ground Zero. The New York Times reports it comes after planners rejected his request to make a speech. Political speeches have been barred at the memorial since 2012. The president's team says he'll go to the Pentagon instead to commemorate the attacks there, where he is allowed to speak. Vice President J.D. Vance will represent the White House in the New York ceremony, which will also include several former presidents and other dignitaries. The president is also coming under scrutiny from his own party and some of his supporters over a move he made back on Wednesday. He signed a proclamation to temporarily lift some tariffs on foreign imports of beef beginning September 1st. His goal, he said, is to lower the price of beef, but some Republicans, ranchers, and other supporters are unhappy.
15: Places that the president normally has significant, strong support and doesn't get public backlash. The president had said last week he was going to suspend tariffs on imported beef as a way to reduce costs for Americans. Of course, the price of beef is very high right now because the price of fuel and fertilizer is high, and that makes cattle feed very high. So farmers and ranchers have been struggling right now. There's also a really big demand for beef in this country.
7: ABC's Karen Travers. Three current and former staff members of the Stars and Stripes military publication are suing the Defense Department, claiming their firings were illegal and violated their First Amendment rights. The Washington Post reports they claim they were retaliated against after refusing demands tied to a media interview, and they're asking a federal judge to block their terminations. It's the latest clash between the Pentagon and Stars and Stripes, the longtime semi-independent news organization known for its editorial independence. Ukraine is once again facing a wave of Russian attacks it can't fully defend itself against. Russia launched missiles and more than 250 drones at targets across the country. Now, the Ukrainian forces were able to shoot down most of those drones, but many of the ballistic missiles got through, exposing critical gaps in the country's air defenses. We have more on that from WTOP National Security Correspondent J.J. Green.
26: This drone warfare is having a devastating impact on Ukraine.
27: And how it is impacting every operational and tactical decision on where to move forces, where to posture forces, even where to have supplies, oil depots, or where to have gas, or the electric grid. How do you protect your electric grid deep into Ukraine?
26: That's retired Army Lieutenant General Benjamin Freakley.
27: So for that, you have got to have a counter-drone holistic capability, which the Patriots are a part of.
26: And those Patriot missiles are not the only thing they need to defend themselves.
27: It's got to be layered defense. It isn't one magic bullet that's going to defeat hundreds of drones in an attack.
26: They've got all the other elements of that layer except the Patriots, and they have no real understanding of how many more they will get in the future. J.J. Green, WTOP News.
7: At least 469 people have been confirmed killed, and more than 1,300 are missing. That includes Americans. Of those, 90 are believed to be Americans in those floods in Nepal.
5: Experts suspect the landslide started at a glacier mountain cliff. The avalanche of ice melting as it rushed down 6,000 feet of the mountain slope, picking up enough mud and rock to fill at least 40,000 Olympic swimming pools. New satellite images showing the site 3 days ago, now a gaping hole where experts believe the land initially gave way.
7: ABC's Britt Clement reporting from Kathmandu. Coming up after traffic and weather in Money News,
13: a new food hall concept looking to grow in D.C. I'm John Werdock.
7: 337.
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7: 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Let's go to Robert Workman in the WTOP Traffic Center.
11: Still have some accident cleanup on the inner loop of the Beltway in Prince George's County just before you get to Route 4, Pennsylvania Avenue near Joint Base Andrews. It's along the left side of the roadway. It doesn't look like it's going to cost you much time. Just be alert as you head on down towards Marlow Heights and Oxon Hill. Over on the Virginia side, we're good on the Beltway up through Springfield towards Tyson's. No early morning issues north on 95. Coming up from Quantico towards Springfield, eastbound on 66, things are in good shape as well. VDOT reported some debris in the roadway northbound on 28 north of the Dulles Town Center from like Noakes Boulevard up towards Route 7. Stopped all traffic there for a few minutes. Looks like they've resolved the issue now, and all of those lanes have been reopened. We're brought to you by Virtualytics. Dashboards show what happened yesterday. As the Mission AI company, Virtualytics shows what's coming, what's at risk, and where to focus first. Redefining readiness with Virtualytics. I'm Robert Workman, your next traffic report in 10 minutes.
7: 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Here's 7 News First Alert Chief Meteorologist Veronica Johnson.
18: We'll be done with the rain by 7, 8 o'clock this morning, but there may still be some patchy fog. Our temperatures early this Friday, somewhere between 63 and 71 degrees. The afternoon temps will be between 82 and 87 degrees. A bit more comfortable, too, with lower humidity behind the cold front. That cold front down through southern Maryland could trigger an isolated shower storm for the afternoon. And then for Saturday, you're partly sunny, 82 to 86, 87 to 90 on Sunday, partly cloudy. I'm 7 News Chief Meteorologist Veronica Johnson in the First Alert Weather Center.
7: 68 now in Gaithersburg, 73 degrees in Arlington and in Lanham. Money News on WTOP. Here's John Wardock.
13: Wonder is expanding its virtual food hall concept in the DMV. More than 30 Wonder locations are expected to open in our area by the end of the year. Pat Kobe is keeping tabs on Wonder as an editor at Restaurant Business.
19: You can pick like from several different restaurants, and one household can get several different items from that are chef, curated. So I think it definitely has legs.
13: Axios DC reports Washington is one of the fastest growing markets for Wonder. Strong financial news from chipmaker NVIDIA helped lift stocks Thursday. The Dow up 105 points, the S&P added 55, and the NASDAQ jumped 411 points, a 1.5% rise. And on Friday, expect a major speech by Fed Chairman Kevin Warsh. He's speaking at a conference in Jackson Hole, Wyoming. John Werdunk, WTOP News.
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7: Prince Harry and Meghan may be making a long-term return to the UK. They reportedly arrived in Britain this week and plan an extended stay. Reports also indicate their children are expected to attend school in the UK.
1: There are no official duties planned for the couple. And there's a perhaps telling silence from Harry's brother, William. No comment at all on the return. We don't know how long the Sussex family will be staying for, but a source close to them says it's for an extended period of time. We do know that Harry will be working with his charities and preparing for the Invictus Games. They're here in the UK next year, and that Meghan is hoping to get back into acting. And finally, we do know that they have, of course, brought their dogs with them, Mia and Pula.
7: That's ABC's James Longman. Now, if you were a historian handling a document that was four centuries old, would you wear gloves? It might sound like a trick question, but it's one that WTOP's Matt Koufax is aiming to answer as he continues his journey at the Folger Shakespeare Library.
2: Throughout my time at the Folger Shakespeare Library, I noticed that curators like Director of Collections and Exhibitions Greg Prickman wouldn't use anything, gloves, tools, or otherwise, when handling some of the priceless works from their vault, like Shakespeare's first folios.
6: Right, this is a 402-year-old piece of paper you're holding.
20: That's right.
6: I mean, that's just insane.
20: It is. I agree. That is insane. And not only that, this book that I'm holding in my hand, this is the only copy in the world.
2: It's gotten to the point where many of you who have seen my videos of these episodes online have commented and pointed out that Greg is literally barehanding the, quote, sacred texts. So I decided to give him an opportunity to explain himself, and his answer actually surprised me.
20: If I had gloves on, it would be very easy for me to catch on something like this and cause further damage to this piece, whereas I can really, my fingers can feel what they're doing here,
6: right,
20: and I really know then how to control this sheet as I'm opening it up.
2: Greg told me that bare, clean hands are actually the best tool for examination when it comes to these particular documents and texts. Clean being the opportune word. If you still have dirt or oils on your hands, those are still bad. Shakespeare's folios in particular, the earliest of which were published in 1623, also offer extra resistance to touch, unlike something in the National Archives that's extra fragile, for instance.
20: This has held up the way it has because of the materials that it's made out of. This paper is made from linen rags, basically, that get beaten to a pulp and reformed into paper. It's a pretty stable substance once you create the paper out of it. It's got a little bit of damage, but we just handle it carefully.
2: Artfully made, just like a Shakespeare play. Not bad when you're trying to preserve it for another 400 years. In the district, Matt Koufax, WTOP News.
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7: I'm Michael Toscano. Thanks so much for being with us. When you confide some of your personal life to an artificial intelligence chatbot, are you sure that it's keeping your secrets secret? At this point, the answer is usually, but the Washington Post has found instances of conversations with ChatGPT leaking into both civil and criminal lawsuits and cases. Garrett DeVink is a tech reporter with the Washington Post. He wrote a story detailing a case where a teenager's interaction with ChatGPT ended up as evidence in a lawsuit against social media giants. He joined us earlier to discuss how that all happened.
10: Yeah, this teen was one of many teens who've been suing social media giants, you know, claiming that their products led them to have mental health problems, cyberbullying, all that kind of stuff. And the companies actually, in discovery, asked for this teen's conversations with ChatGPT, and they found a situation where he had asked it about, you know, how much money he might make from this lawsuit. And they used that as a piece of evidence to say that he wasn't bringing the lawsuit in a real way. And so, I mean, this is just one of many cases where we're seeing people having conversations with ChatGPT, using it even as maybe a therapist or as a way to journal, as a way to pull out and order their own thoughts. But that could be pulled into a court case at any point in time.
12: How many instances of this have you found happening, and in what kinds of cases?
10: Yeah, there's all sorts of cases that we found. We found about a dozen cases where ChatGPT or other chatbot evidence was sort of central to the case. So there's people who asked ChatGPT how to cover their tracks when they were deleting emails, and that's been, you know, come up in some cases. There's some very high profile cases. One in Florida where an alleged school shooter actually asked ChatGPT for help planning the shooting, you know, what time to target the school to, you know, have the most people there at the time. And so there's some very, you know, big cases coming up in the headlines, but this is also something that, you know, is kind of a continuation of the digital world that we've been living in, right? I mean, tech companies have been sharing our emails, our texts, our Google documents with law enforcement for years now, and this is just the next stage of that.
14: Okay, so Garrett, have AI companies, are they cooperating with law enforcement in turning over the chatbot conversations?
10: They are. We're starting to see that happen. It's nowhere near the amount of information that the tech companies have been turning over in the past. I mean, we have tens of thousands of cases every year where Google, Facebook, Apple turn over information to law enforcement. And right now, with OpenAI, the maker of ChatGPT, their own disclosures say it's only about 150 a year so far. So quite small, but I think that will rise. When you talk to defense lawyers, when you talk to prosecutors, when you talk to police, this is becoming a tool that they're more and more turning towards. And those numbers don't include when the police ask someone to unlock their phone and they pull everything off of the phone. So before they might have been pulling.
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11: Looking good downtown across the Anacostia and Potomac River bridges. No issues reported heading into northeast off of 50 in the Baltimore-Washington Parkway towards New York Avenue and Kenilworth Avenue. Inner loop of the Beltway near Route 4, Pennsylvania Avenue. Still have some accident cleanup along the left side of the roadway. Montgomery County, Beltway looks good as you head past New Hampshire Avenue and Georgia Avenue and continue around to the American Legion Bridge. Southbound on 270, your lanes are open from Montgomery Village to the lane divide. 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I'm Robert Workman, your next traffic report in 10 minutes.
18: Today's weather will not be bad at all. Maybe a morning lingering shower here, but by 6, 7 a.m., rain going to be over, maybe some patchy fog, and temperatures between 63 and 71 degrees. The afternoon temps about 82 to 87 degrees. Now, after about 3, 4 o'clock, there may be an isolated thunderstorm along the cold front that moved south. Otherwise, some pretty nice weather, especially for Saturday, highs in the mid-80s. I'm 7 News Chief Meteorologist Veronica Johnson in the First Alert Weather Center.
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7: Jake Reiner, the oldest son of the late Rob and Michelle Reiner, is opening up about the December murder of his parents, the arrest of his brother, and the state of his family in a new interview.
15: For the first time since Rob and Michelle Reiner were stabbed to death, allegedly by their son Nick, the couple's oldest son, Jake Reiner, is sitting down for an interview.
16: I'll never understand. 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I don't care what facts come out. I will never understand why this happened.
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17: You have described that after what happened, it was losing more than half of your family.
16: Mm-hmm.
17: That includes Nick.
16: Yeah.
15: Jake's brother Nick has been open about his longtime battle with drug addiction and mental health problems. He's now pleaded not guilty to murder charges.
7: ABC's Trevor Ault reporting. In Prince George's County, it's been a rocky start to the new school year as transportation problems are still frustrating families. When a school bus doesn't show up, parents and students are often left rushing to make last-minute transportation plans. WTOP's Luke Lukert spoke with some of the families dealing with those challenges.
25: Yeah, it's been terrible.
26: Danielle describing the traffic as she dropped off her kid at Dora Kennedy French Immersion School. Like other parents, tired of waiting, she parked in a nearby neighborhood and walked the rest of the way. Her older kids that go to nearby Eleanor Roosevelt High had to take the metro.
25: App was stating that the bus was like 0.2 miles.

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1: County jail, she was also placed on administrative leave. Police say no students were involved and no one was placed in any danger. So if you're planning to travel for Labor Day, keep an eye on gas prices. Analysts say drivers are likely to pay more at the pump than they did last time this year, with diesel prices climbing even higher. That could have a ripple effect, since diesel fuels the trucks that move much of the country's goods and supplies.
2: You can expect to pay pretty close to what you're paying right now, which is a little bit unusual because generally when Labor Day comes, demand drops. We didn't really have a driving season this year, believe it or not. I know those of you that look out on the road and see congestion, you might disagree with that, but you know, we didn't see demand get lifted, so that probably means it won't slump as much. And you're going to see about $4.10 for gasoline and about $5.60 for diesel. That's about 30 cents higher on gasoline than we've ever seen before, and the record was 2023.
1: That's Tom Clauzza, Chief Energy Advisor for Gulf Oil. Signatures are adding up on a petition to change the name of the Nashville International Airport to honor the late Dolly Parton. News Nation's Liz DeSantis reports it even has the support of State Representative Todd Warner.
3: For those behind the petition, the point is more than just a sign on a building. It's a legacy that embodies the spirit of Music City.
4: Their current bylaws prohibit renaming for someone unless they've been dead for at least 2 years and have made a significant impact on Tennessee aviation. But Representative Warner says he still plans to file his bill in November.
1: And Warner says he believes a proposal honoring Dolly Parton will receive bipartisan support. 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
6: The playoff-bound Mystics with another victory on the road as they stayed in Phoenix and they make it two in a row over the Mercury. And now they play again on Friday night against the LA Sparks. Nationals winners over the Colorado Rockies 7-1 to split that four-game series. Dalen Lyle with the homer drove in two. He had three hits on the day. As the Nats are still 10 games under 500, playing better baseball, though, with that performance against the Rockies in the series finale. And now we'll welcome Miami in town later on tonight from Nats Park. Birds of Baltimore lose at St. Louis 7-5. NFL is expanding its relationship with the sports betting industry ahead of the 2026 season, announcing agreements with three major operators. Multi-year deals with DraftKings, FanDuel, and Fanatics Betting and Gaming, giving all three companies official partnerships with the NFL. In college football, it was the no contest between Georgetown and Lafayette because of all the lightning in the area. So with the Hoyas up 23-7 in the third quarter, game was called. So there are no stats from this. It's like the game never happened. So we'll see if they make it up anytime soon. Again, Mystics beat the Mercury in Phoenix. Frank Hanrahan, WTOP Sports.
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1: Traffic and weather on WTOP. Let's find out if things are calm or has the rush begun. Robert Workman's in the traffic center.
11: No rush just yet. They did clear up the accident on the inner loop of the Beltway near Route 4, Pennsylvania Avenue.

0: tied up the left lane for a few minutes. So you're good to go on the Beltway going past Joint Base Andrews. Outer Loop A-OK the other way around towards Greenbelt and College Park. No early morning issues down 95 from Laurel towards the Beltway or on 270 out of Germantown towards the lane divide. Tyson's, we're OK on the Beltway as well as 123 on the Dulles Toll Road. So a little bit of road work westbound on Route 7 heading out from 123 towards the toll road. The WTOP Traffic Center is presented by Window Nation. 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I'm Robert Workman. Your next traffic report in 10 minutes.
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2: A little patchy fog this morning, and then for the afternoon and evening could have an isolated shower or thunderstorm. Otherwise, going to be pretty nice here on this Friday with slightly lower humidity levels. So humidity dropping with that cold front moving south. This morning's temperature somewhere between 65 and 70 degrees, and then 82 to 87 degrees for the afternoon. It's mid-80s on Saturday, 90 for Sunday, more comfortable conditions Saturday. I'm 7 News Chief Meteorologist Veronica Johnson in the First Alert Weather Center.
1: 71 degrees at WTOP.
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1: Good morning, I'm Michael Toscano, and coming up...
5: A high-stakes hearing on the Kennedy Center. Will it close for 2 years? This is Kyle Cooper.
6: 1 year after troops arrived, D.C. National Guard leaders are pointing to what they say are results on the ground. I'm Mike Murillo.
1: A measles case in Virginia. It's 4 a.m.
7: From ABC News, I'm Dave Packer. President Trump taking his trade war with Canada to a new level.
8: We're going to be changing the name of Lake Ontario, effective immediately, to Lake America. That's going to take place right now as I sign the order.
7: The president also threatening to double tariffs on Canada-made cars and auto parts in January.
9: A 50% tariff on some $20 billion of U.S. goods going across the border. They were trying to match dollar for dollar and almost product for product the tariffs the United States put in place over the weekend. This is really setting off a significant trade war with, at this point, no negotiations indicating that they're taking place and no signs of either side backing down right now.
7: ABC's Karen Travers at the White House. A trekking group is among the more than 1,300 missing following the deadly flash flooding in Nepal. The group is associated with the Aisha Institute of Inner Sciences based in McMinnville, Tennessee. Leslie Crespi with the Institute.
10: 22 of the people were from America, affiliated with this center, and 12 from Canada.
7: 77 in all. A judge heard arguments over renaming the Kennedy Center for the Performing Arts in Washington to add President Trump's name again. ABC's Mary Bruce.
11: Commerce Secretary Howard Lutnick spent the day in court watching his administration lawyers try to convince a judge to allow President Trump's name to go up on the Kennedy Center, telling reporters it would motivate the president to raise money for renovations.
12: You need to induce him, entice him. Get him to agree to wear it and do it. And if he didn't do it, you could always take the letters down.
7: Late Thursday, the DOJ notified the court that the Kennedy Center will delay implementation of its board's resolution that would add President Trump's name to the facade and plaza until October 8th. The FBI says it uncovered a sweeping cyber espionage campaign out of Canada. 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
1: 4:02 a.m. It's Friday morning now, 71 degrees. We expect lower humidity today with highs 82 to 87. Good morning, I'm Michael Toscano with the top stories we are following this hour. As you just heard, another twist in the legal battle over the Kennedy Center. A federal judge spent hours hearing arguments Thursday about the future of the performing arts venue, and WTOP's Kyle Cooper was in the courtroom.
5: That issue was discussed in the hearing, as well as whether the Kennedy Center board can name the plaza at the Arts Center for President Trump or put up a plaque with his name. Also looming in the hearing, the recent assertion by the Kennedy Center board that it can't raise enough money for the renovations without Trump's name on the building. That was characterized this way by attorney for those trying to stop all this, Nathaniel Zielinski.
13: It was the equivalent of saying, "My, what a nice Kennedy Center you have there. Shame if something were to happen to it."
5: Zielinski also suggested in the hearing the reason a giant tarp remains in front of the Kennedy Center is because workers damaged the Italian marble removing President Trump's name earlier this summer. The judge indicated the decision on all this or another order to slow everything down will come before September 8th. At U.S. District Court, Kyle Cooper, WTOP News.
1: There are some new details coming out about that close call involving the presidential helicopter, Marine One, and a commercial jet near Reagan National Airport earlier in the month. A preliminary report from the National Transportation Safety Board suggests construction at the White House might have played a role.
14: Marine One usually takes off from the south lawn of the White House, but right now the south lawn of the White House is a construction zone because there's ongoing construction efforts pretty much around the clock 7 days a week to build the president's ballroom. That made it so that Marine One temporarily relocated its takeoff point to the ellipse, which is slightly further south. And when engineers went back, when technicians from the FAA went back to look at why had this happened, they noted that there wasn't a clear line of sight between the ellipse and the radio transmission receiving signal locations. It's not clear in the report exactly what the obstructions might have been, but saying there's not a clear line of sight suggests that there were obstructions from that new start point that could have interfered with the signals being transmitted clearly to the air traffic controller.
1: That's New York Times reporter Karen Demergen. Following the incident, according to the FAA, they changed the location of a key radio receiver, this to improve communications between the airport and the pilots in Marine One. It has been a year now since President Trump declared a crime emergency in the district and deployed National Guard troops to D.C. streets. Those Guard members are expected to stay in the city through January of 2029. Federal and military leaders mark the anniversary by highlighting what they see as their accomplishments, and WTOP's Mike Murillo is there.
15: There's things that got to be addressed immediately.
6: With the deployment, Brigadier General Leland Blanchard says Guard members have repeatedly been among the first to help in emergencies, including a soldier who used a tourniquet on someone who had badly injured their arm at the Freedom 250 Grand Prix.
15: And our soldier was nearby, and people started yelling, "Hey, help." And so was able to jump in there and address that.
6: He says troops have also helped gunshot victims and responded to hundreds of overdose calls. While guardsmen are deputized as special deputy U.S. Marshals, he says their role is supporting law enforcement through presence and deterrence, not making arrests. He acknowledges some people remain critical of the mission, but says he encourages residents to talk to the soldiers serving in the city.
15: Ask them why they serve and why they wear the uniform. You might be impressed.
6: At the Lincoln Memorial, Mike Murillo, WTOP News.
1: Virginia is warning about a confirmed measles case involving an out-of-state traveler who visited several locations in Reston while infectious. This was on August 16th. Now, the Virginia Department of Health says potential exposure sites include the Sheraton Reston Hotel, MOTW Coffee and Pastries, and a 7-Eleven and a barber shop on Sunrise Valley Drive. But the health department says the risk to the general public remains low because most Virginians are vaccinated against measles. But if you were at any of those locations on August 16th, you should check your vaccination status and then watch for any symptoms. The Justice Department claims that George Washington University's medical school unlawfully used race as a factor in admissions, this for its 2024 and 25 incoming classes. According to DOJ, Black applicants were selected for interviews at higher rates than comparable white and Asian applicants, and some were given higher interview scores. The findings allege violations of the Civil Rights Act and the Supreme Court's 2023 decision banning the use of race in college admissions. GWU disputes those allegations. They say the School of Medicine and Health Sciences admissions process fully complies with the law and remains committed to non-discrimination. The school says it is reviewing the Justice Department's findings and believes the conclusions are incorrect. Coming up on WTOP in Money News,
16: AI boosting business at this tech giant. I'm John Werdock.
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1: Traffic and weather on WTOP. Here is Robert Workman in the WTOP Traffic Center. Hey, Robert.
0: Hey, Michael. We got a problem downtown. Metropolitan Police on the scene of the crash that closes northbound 295 between 695 and Pennsylvania Avenue. And you'll have to follow police direction. I think they might be letting some traffic squeeze by over on the shoulder just within the last minute or two. But in the meantime, use caution. You may have to go 695 over to the 3rd Street Tunnel and up to New York Avenue to work your way around that. We'll keep you posted on that. Earlier, Beltway crash interloop in Forestville near Route 4 Pennsylvania Avenue is gone. Wilson Bridge looks good in both directions over on the Virginia side, northbound on 95. Your lanes are open from Dale City to Springfield. 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I'm Robert Workman, your next traffic report in 10 minutes.
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2: Not quite a fantastic Friday, as there could be some patchy fog and a chance that we could have an isolated thunderstorm for the afternoon and evening, but by far we're going to be dry. And partly cloudy skies expected for your Friday. Temperatures this morning running in the 60s to around 70 degrees. The afternoon, mid to upper 80s. Saturday, expect highs in the mid-80s with partly sunny skies and the most comfortable day that we've had in a while. Low humidity, 90 on Sunday, partly sunny as temperatures begin to rise. 7 News. Chief Meteorologist Veronica Johnson in the First Alert Weather Center.
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16: The AI boom is boosting business at NVIDIA big time. The chipmaker opened its books and it's benefiting from the building of data centers in particular. One expert tells MarketWatch he thinks NVIDIA could hit $1 trillion in annual revenue by the end of the decade. Stocks would ring up gains on Thursday, thanks in large part to that NVIDIA news. The Dow Jones Industrial Average up 105 points, the S&P 500 added 55, and the NASDAQ jumped 411 points. That was a 1.5% rise for the NASDAQ. And expect changes to the snacks on American Airlines this fall. Fast Company is reporting the carrier is adding Goldfish crackers and cookies from Tate's Bake Shop. John Wardock, WTOP News.
1: Coming up on WTOP, Natalie Andrews, White House correspondent for The Wall Street Journal, has new reporting she's bringing to us on that close-up call between Marine One's presidential helicopter and a commercial jet near Reagan National Airport. It's 4:11.
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1: I'm Michael Toscano. Thanks so much for being with us. There are new details about the close call involving the presidential helicopter Marine One and a commercial jet near Reagan Airport earlier this month. A preliminary report from the National Transportation Safety Board suggests construction at the White House may have played a role. Investigators say work on President Trump's planned White House ballroom forced Marine One's takeoff location to be temporarily moved from the South Lawn to the Ellipse, and that change appears to have created communications problems with air traffic controllers. Natalie Andrews, White House correspondent for The Wall Street Journal, joined us earlier to go deeper into this new report.
19: The White House right now is a construction site in several areas, and after the UFC fight in June, when they took down the large structure they'd built, the grass was dead. It needed repair anyway, and Donald Trump wanted to build a granite helipad in its spot. So they started construction on that, and it's been going all summer. That has resulted in needing to move the location where Marine One takes off. And so it's been taking off not too far away. The president does still get in a car, and he gets in a car and it goes probably a couple hundred feet, and it goes to a different location where he then takes off in Marine One. But according to this NTSB report, it does appear to have altered kind of the line of sight that the radio communications would get with DCA and with the antennas that they needed. And so after that incident happened, they moved the antennas and made a bunch of improvements so that they could get communication with Marine One and not lose it again and have a scary close call like they did.
23: On its face, that is really scary to have the presidential helicopter with the president on board anywhere near another aircraft. So how close did these two aircrafts come, Marine One and this jet? Were they close together? Were they kind of far apart?
19: Yeah, it's a really good question, because when we first started reporting this, I heard close call and thought, did they see a plane out the window? But close call in airlines terms means there was a plane in the air from DCA and the helicopter took off. Vertically and horizontally, they were far apart enough. They weren't on a collision course, but it proved scary enough that they definitely wanted to look into it. Because since the tragedy that happened a year ago, where a military helicopter and plane crashed above the Potomac, when Marine One takes off, they've really halted all traffic at DCA. And that's what went wrong here, was that DCA didn't hear the message from Marine One that they were taking off. And so they didn't halt the traffic. And that's how a plane got in the air while Marine One was in the air.
23: So bottom line, Marine One is never supposed to be in the air while another plane is in the air around Reagan National Airport. So looking forward, is the FAA or the federal government in any way making changes to make sure that this does not happen again?
19: The report shows that they have since moved the antennas. They're working on altering things. However, we know that today, when Marine One took off so that Donald Trump could go to Texas, to Joint Base Andrews to go to Texas, we know that they had to use one of the backup methods that they had employed because DCA didn't hear Marine One right away. Now, they didn't take off. They made sure they established communication. They've put in some safeguards. But it's showing that this radio connection at this location isn't as great as they had hoped.
1: That was Natalie Andrews, White House correspondent for The Wall Street Journal. A quick look now at the top stories we are working on at WTOP. A federal judge heard arguments Thursday over plans to close and rename the Kennedy Center as part of President Trump's plans for the building. Ahead of that hearing, the Trump administration filed court documents warning the iconic art center could ultimately face demolition if his plans are blocked. Keep it here for full details on these stories and more coming up in the minutes ahead. 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
0: Metropolitan Police with the crash northbound on DC 295 between 695 and Pennsylvania Avenue. Follow their direction. Southbound, your lanes are reported open from Eastern Avenue down past East Capitol Street into Southeast. No incidents reported across any of the Anacostia or Potomac River bridges. Prince George's County, looks like there may be a problem now northbound on 210 between Fort Washington Road and the north intersection of Old Fort Road as you head up towards Oxon Hill. On the Beltway north of town, lanes are open on the outer loop through College Park and Silver Spring. I'm Robert Workman, your next traffic report in 10 minutes.
2: A little patchy fog this morning, and then for the afternoon and evening, could have an isolated shower or thunderstorm. Otherwise, going to be pretty nice here on this Friday with slightly lower humidity levels. So, humidity dropping with that cold front moving south. This morning's temperature somewhere between 65 and 70 degrees, and then 82 to 87 degrees for the afternoon. It's mid-80s on Saturday, 90 for Sunday, more comfortable conditions Saturday. I'm 7 News Chief Meteorologist Veronica Johnson in the First Alert Weather Center.
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1: We're getting a clearer picture of why U.S. Attorney for D.C. Jeanine Pirro has convened a rarely used special grand jury. The Washington Post reports the investigation is focused on D.C.'s public school system, with investigators contacting teachers and school employees about truancy and attendance records. Pirro and other federal leaders continue to raise concerns about chronic absenteeism and youth crime in the nation's capital.
10: This is a grand jury investigation, so a lot of it is under seal. But what we know is it appears to be a broad probe that is looking at kind of oversight of DC youth with a focus. So far, we know that they have interviewed DC teachers and staff and are going to interview or have interviewed some, may interview more in the coming days, DC teachers and staff, asking them about chronic absenteeism and graduation rates and how absentee records are kept.
1: That's Washington Post reporter Perry Stein. Students in Prince George's County are back in class, but for thousands of families, the ride home is still hitting some bumps. School leaders say a new bus tracking app crashed on the first day of school, creating transportation headaches for 10,000 students. Now, as WTOP's Luke Luker tells us, parents want some answers.
11: It's very, very bad. The kids have been going to school after 10 each day.
24: Henrietta had to plead with a bus driver to allow her kids to get on an earlier bus so they wouldn't be late to school. The past 2 days, she was not so lucky.
11: Class, the kids have already started work, and as kids, I don't think it's okay for them.
24: Even for parents like Ivan, who drops his daughter off at Robert Goddard Montessori, the disruptions are forcing him to park away from the school and walk his daughter in because the car line stretched half a mile.
25: It's been affecting me a lot. Like, I'm literally taking meetings as we speak while I'm walking my, you know, daughter to school because I'm not getting that line. Like, so it's been a logistic nightmare for everyone.
24: Prince George's County says their transportation team is working to address these issues since they moved to a new bus tracking app this school year. In Prince George's County, Luke Luker, WTOP News.
1: A man in Gaithersburg is facing serious legal trouble on multiple fronts. Federal prosecutors have charged the Cameroonian national with terrorism-related offenses. He'll also spend time in a Montgomery County jail in connection with a separate case. We have more on that from WTOP's Alan Etter.
5: First of all, 39-year-old Eric Tatau is in federal custody now. He had to be transferred here to stand trial on numerous charges of disturbing the peace related to a series of pool parties he held over a 2.5-year period. Neighbors testified those parties turned their lives into a living hell. In the words of one, not just because of the noise, but because of lewd behavior that went on all night long, and even cases where armed security guards were hired to charge a fee for residents to park on their own street. He was sentenced to 6 months in jail, 5 years probation, but that's suspended because he remains in federal custody. And that's just a fraction of Tatau's legal troubles. He's accused by the federal government of trying to funnel money toward the purchase of weapons for a separatist organization connected to the country of Cameroon. Tatau pleaded guilty earlier this year to bank fraud, but he's not yet been sentenced in that case. Tatau is awaiting trial on the federal terrorism allegations. Alan Etter, WTOP News.
1: A teacher at Manassas Park High School was arrested after police say she was intoxicated on campus Thursday. Shannon Saunders was charged with being drunk in public and taken to Prince William County Jail. Police say no students were involved and no one was in danger. In a statement, the school said Saunders was never in front of, supervising, or interacting with students and was immediately placed on administrative leave. The Manassas Park Police Department is still investigating. Well, there is plenty of debate over artificial intelligence in the classroom. Some teachers worry students are using AI to do their work, while others question the technology's accuracy and reliability. And now AI is moving beyond assignments and into tutoring students. WTOP's John Doman explains.
7: There's a lot of programs aiming to help kids learn, but not all of them have the impact everyone wants.
12: AI tutoring with human support shows early promise, but we need to learn a lot more.
7: Chris Agnew is the managing director for the AI Hub for Education at Stanford University. Their study finds when students are simply left with an AI program and no human around to supervise,
12: you cannot expect similar outcomes as human tutoring.
7: It's one area where human connection matters.
12: Almost half of students, when provided with an AI tutor, just didn't use it. And so they don't have that emotional connection to provide the persistence to push through when learning gets hard.
7: John Doman, WTOP News.
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14: Nationals split their 4-game series, beating the Rockies 7-1. Dalen Lau continues his hot hitting. Homer drove in two. He had three hits as the Nats go 2-2 in this 4-game set with Colorado. And they win a game started by a pitcher other than Cade Cavalli for the first time since August 9th. Nats stay at home 4-game series starting later on tonight with the Miami Marlins in town. Baltimore can't get the sweep, lose 7-5 at St. Louis. Mystics beat the Mercury again in Phoenix. So the Mystics now 24-15 on the season. We'll visit the LA Sparks later on tonight. It was the rare no contest in the college football debut for the Georgetown Hoyas hosting Lafayette. Hoyas were up 23-7 in the third quarter, but then the weather and the lightning came, so they never got to finish the game. We'll see if they make it up anytime in the future. On the track, DC's own Masai Russell breaking the women's 100-meter hurdles world record at a meet in Zurich at 12.09 seconds. Russell is very familiar to being successful. She won the Olympic gold at Paris in 2024. Again, Nationals beat the Rockies 7-1. Start a series with Miami later on tonight at Nats Park. Frank Hanrahan, WTOP Sports.
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0: Lanes open on the outer loop of the Beltway through Silver Spring and Bethesda and down across the American Legion Bridge. Continuing through Tysons, past 66 and into Annandale, your lanes are open. Coming in towards the Virginia Beltway, Route 7, the Dulles Toll Road and I-66. All lanes reported open as you come in from Route 28. Northbound on I-95, we're in good shape from Dale City through Springfield and up 395 to the Pentagon. Accident cleanup downtown, northbound on 295 before Pennsylvania Avenue. Follow police direction. I'm Robert Workman, your next traffic report in 10 minutes.
1: Plan for a mix of clouds and some sunshine with temperatures climbing into the middle 80s today. There could be a few thunderstorms in the forecast, mainly during the afternoon and early evening hours. Now, there's going to be lots of high humidity and heat index values will approach 90 during the afternoon. Right now, 71 degrees at DuPont Circle, 69 in Germantown, 74 degrees in Annandale at 429.
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1: Good morning. I'm Michael Toscano and Andrew Osbricks. He is our producer. And now to the top stories we are following for you this morning. The big question surrounding the Kennedy Center was on display again in federal court yesterday. Could the center close down for 2 years? Could President Trump get his name put back up on the building or have the plaza it's in named after him? WTOP's Kyle Cooper was in the courtroom.
18: On the president's name issue, attorneys for those opposed to all this said Judge Christopher Cooper has already spoken on this. In May, he ruled that Trump's name had to come off the building. Justice Department lawyers saying this is not a renaming, but recognizing Trump for his contributions. On tearing the building down, Congresswoman Joyce Beatty, who is on the Kennedy Center board and has voted against all this, characterized it this way.
20: It is very childish. I mean, come on, this is the president of the United States saying, if I don't get my way doing something unlawful, then I'm just going to come in and tear it down.
18: The judge indicated he will make a decision on the closing or partial closing plan and everything else possibly before September 8th. It was also suggested in court that the reason the giant tarp is still in front of the Kennedy Center is workers damaged the Italian marble, taking down Trump's name. At U.S. District Court, Kyle Cooper, WTOP News.
1: The Federal Aviation Administration and the National Transportation Safety Board are investigating another air traffic controller issue. This one involves Marine One, the helicopter that carries President Trump. As heard on liveatc.com, Marine One was unable to communicate.
21: A disturbing moment in the skies involving Marine One.
22: I can't hear Marine One. If you hear Marine One, can you let me know?
21: The aircraft carrying President Trump unable to communicate with air traffic control. Another helicopter, part of that Marine One squad, forced to relay messages between the chopper and the tower. The communications failure coming hours after a new NTSB report suggested White House construction may have contributed to an August 4th security breach with Marine One and a passenger jet over Washington, D.C. Technicians have since taken immediate action and believed they had fixed the problem. The FAA and NTSB are investigating.
1: ABC's Alex Stone. Well, President Trump's trade dispute with Canada took another turn yesterday.
27: Canada's prime minister responding to Trump's move in part saying, quote, Canadians also know that naming reality means calling it Lake Ontario, then, now, and always. It's the latest move in the president's back and forth with Canada during an escalating trade war. The president was pressed on why he's engaging in a trade war with Canada so close to the midterms when Americans are already anxious about affordability. And the president said, ultimately, this is going to be, quote, very good for us.
1: News Nation correspondent Kelly Myers, who tells us that the president has renamed Lake Ontario Lake America. The president is coming under scrutiny from his own party and supporters over a move he made back on Wednesday. He temporarily lifted some of his tariffs on foreign imports of beef, the goal, he said, to lower the price of beef, but ABC's Karen Travers says the move has angered some Republicans, ranchers, and other supporters.
2: Suspend those tariffs for 90 days starting on September 1st. This is notable because it goes past the midterm elections. Clearly, the White House is concerned about the affordability issue and trying to do something here. But in turn, it's sparked major backlash from some of their most staunch allies in red states, those farmers, ranchers, and Republican senators.
1: A flight attendant found an ICE officer's gun unattended in a public restroom at San Francisco International Airport last month, according to NBC. Security shut down the bathroom and called 911. Police were there on the scene when the officer returned to gather up his firearm. We don't know how long the firearm had been left there or whether that officer is facing any discipline. Russia launched more than 250 drones and a barrage of missiles at cities across Ukraine. Their air defenses shot down nearly all of the drones, but many of the ballistic missiles got through. Ukraine is running low on Patriot interceptors, the only air defense system capable of reliably stopping those missiles. Here's WTOP National Security Correspondent J.J. Green.
8: Ukraine destroyed 90% of the drones that got through but couldn't hit all the missiles, in part because they're low on Patriot interceptors.
9: Having that capability with a layered air defense counter-drone capacity, which is inclusive of the Patriots, is very critical for the Ukrainians.
8: Retired Army Lieutenant General Benjamin Freakley explains why.
9: If 100 drones are coming your way and you're 90% successful, which 90% sounds pretty good, you still have 10 drones that get through.
8: And those 10 can cause a lot of chain reaction damage.
9: That destroy an electric grid, that start a gas depot on fire, that destroy the power plant of a hospital. 10 drones, well armed, are still devastated.
8: Ukraine is fighting back, but still, while they're fighting Russia in Russia with their drones, Russia's fighting Ukraine in Ukraine with devastating hypersonic missiles. J.J. Green, WTOP News.
1: The death toll, which does include Americans, is rising in Nepal following those flash flooding. Officials say at least 469 people have been confirmed killed. ABC's Britt Clement has more from Kathmandu.
10: A desperate search for survivors in Nepal and Tibet after that catastrophic wall of water swept away entire villages. 90 Americans among the 1,300 people still missing. And now, new threats raising concern that more flooding and landslides could strike. With little warning, that unstoppable torrent crashing into valleys.
1: U.S. Representative Suha Subramaniam calls the floods devastating and says some of the missing include his citizens from his Northern Virginia area. He says some were community leaders on a spiritual trip to the Himalayas. His office is in contact with the State Department and working to support search and rescue efforts and helping families trying to locate their loved ones. He urges anybody affected to reach out to his team. There's a new effort to restart diplomatic talks between the U.S. and Iran, as News Nation's Robert Sherman reports from Qatar.
11: We had the prime minister of Qatar on the ground in Tehran in order to see if there are any avenues to restart talks between Iran and the United States. There's been a flurry of diplomatic activity in recent days. Iran and Oman meeting. You also had Pakistan's army chief there as well. They've been another key mediator in all of this. But you heard the president speak just a moment ago that at this point, they're not really interested in negotiations. They're focused on the pressure. The military option is still on the table. And at this point, no plans of releasing it.
1: Coming up on WTOP in Money News.
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1: It is 4:38. Let's find out the way your ride is looking this morning as we go to Robert Workman in the traffic center.
0: Just got a little tricky on the inner loop of the Beltway in Bethesda, Michael. A crash between Old Georgetown Road and 355. There's help with it. Looks like left side of the roadway is tied up, though, for a few minutes. Stay over to the center and to the right. You should be okay beyond there on the way to Silver Spring and College Park. Outer loop incident-free as you head past Georgia Avenue and down towards the American Legion Bridge. Downtown, Metropolitan Police with the crash northbound on DC 295 before Pennsylvania Avenue. Follow their direction. Also had a crash reported northbound on 210 near the north intersection at Old Fort Road as you head up from Fort Washington towards Oxon Hill. I think they may be getting that one completely out of the roadway, though. I'm Robert Workman, your next traffic report in 10 minutes.
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12: We'll be done with the rain by 7, 8 o'clock this morning, but there may still be some patchy fog. Our temperatures early this Friday, somewhere between 63 and 71 degrees. The afternoon temps will be between 82 and 87 degrees. A bit more comfortable, too, with lower humidity behind the cold front. That cold front down through southern Maryland could trigger an isolated shower storm for the afternoon. And then for Saturday, you're partly sunny, 82 to 86, 87 to 90 on Sunday, partly cloudy. I'm 7 News Chief Meteorologist Veronica Johnson in the First Alert Weather Center.
1: 71 degrees now at DuPont Circle, 69 in Germantown. It is 74 degrees in Annandale. Money news on WTOP. Here's John Wardock.
13: The AI boom is boosting business at NVIDIA big time. The chipmaker opened its books and it's benefiting from the building of data centers in particular. One expert tells MarketWatch he thinks NVIDIA could hit $1 trillion in annual revenue by the end of the decade. Stocks would ring up gains on Thursday, thanks in large part to that NVIDIA news. The Dow Jones Industrial Average up 105 points, the S&P 500 added 55, and the NASDAQ jumped 411 points. That was a 1.5% rise for the NASDAQ. And expect changes to the snacks on American Airlines this fall. Fast Company is reporting the carrier is adding Goldfish crackers and cookies from Tate's Bake Shop. John Wardock, WTOP News.
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1: A grand jury has found that Florida's Republican governor's office misappropriated millions of dollars in taxpayer funds.
14: A Florida grand jury has found that Republican Governor Ron DeSantis' administration misappropriated $10 million in taxpayer money. It diverted to a charity run by his wife and was later used for political purposes. But the grand jury says it does not have enough information to file criminal charges against any individual. DeSantis does not dispute the legitimacy of the secret grand jury report, but he insists that no laws were broken and promises consequences for whomever leaked the sealed document. Democratic nominee for governor David Jolie says the grand jury probe should be reopened. I'm Lisa Dwyer.
1: We're getting reaction to Wednesday's landmark nationwide settlement with Meta that will change the way teens can use Instagram and Facebook. The company will pay up to $18 billion and adopt new restrictions on the apps to settle claims that their platforms contribute to addiction and mental health problems among young users. D.C., Maryland, and Virginia were all part of that suit. Maryland Attorney General Anthony Brown joined us earlier to explain what some of the new teen restrictions will be.
6: We've got limitations on daily use to 2 hours. I mean, some people would have liked to have seen it eliminated completely. 2 hours is a significant limitation. There are mandatory break prompts, and we often see people just scrolling for hours on end through their feeds on the social media platforms. There'll be interruptions, breaks, which will be very important. There's going to be, you know, blocks to access from midnight to 6 a.m. and during the school day, no push notifications, and a number of other provisions that we got in this settlement.
1: D.C. is getting up to $129 million in the settlement. Maryland and Virginia are each getting more than $300 million. There's a new proposal that calls for data centers to bring their own power to the grid or be at the top of the list to be cut off when the grid is strained. It's an idea from PJM, which operates the grid covering Maryland, D.C., Virginia, and much of the East Coast. But this plan could be met with some resistance.
15: Not specific to this proposal, but really about the broader circumstance that arises when data centers have to go on backup generators. And it's basically the environmental concern of those generators are going to cause environmental issues. Now, in addition to that, supporters on the other side of this say that power reduction means that you could stay on and that it's okay and that bills will not skyrocket as a result of this ultimately. And the goal there is to prevent higher bills and disruption in reliable service. Interestingly, PJM says as part of this proposal, they're anticipating 32 gigawatts of new demand over the next 6 years, almost all of that, 30 of 32 gigawatts coming from data centers.
1: That's WTOP Scott Gelman. Now, this proposal has been shared with the Federal Energy Regulatory Commission. PJM is asking for a decision within about 2 months. Coming up on WTOP, we're going to help you plan your weekend movie going. 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
16: I'm Tony Goldwyn. As an actor and a director, I attend a lot of screenings, but there's one that's different. 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
1: I'm Michael Toscano. Thanks so much for being with us. Well, new at the movies this week, The Dog Stars. It's a post-apocalyptic sci-fi movie directed by Ridley Scott.
28: So what'd you do before the world ended?
29: I was kissing my wife, playing with my dog, wondering every day how I got so lucky.
28: You gotta have something to haunt you, right? Otherwise, you might get lonely.
1: Christian Toto, host of the Hollywood and Toto podcast, talked about it with WTOP producer Juan Herrera.
30: Director Ridley Scott is famous for so many great movies, including Alien and Blade Runner, but he's still going strong in his late 80s, doesn't show any signs of slowing down, but the quality of his recent work is certainly slowing down a bit, and I think The Dog Stars is a perfect example. It's a post-apocalyptic story about a virus that wipes out most of humanity, and then you've got a bunch of survivors, including Jacob Elordi and Josh Brolin, trying to just figure out where to go in this society, who they can bond with, and who's to be afraid of, because there are some people that aren't too kind in this brand new world. It's a great setup, and there are some interesting scenes for sure, but the story doesn't really hold together. There are some interesting moments, but the flow of the story doesn't quite hold together, and some scenes late in the movie actually had me laughing out loud, and that was not the intended result. So a mixed bag here. I don't think Scott's capable of making a very bad film, but certainly not one of his best with The Dog Stars.
2: Christian, you also saw Buddy, a horror comedy based on a fictional 90s kids TV show. What did you think of this one?
30: Yeah, it's basically kind of a spin-off of Barney and Friends. It's a movie that pretends there's a different kind of show. It's called It's Buddy, and it's got this guy in a stuffed outfit, and he's got these little kids around. They're singing songs and sending messages and, you know, sharing ways to get along and all these sort of sweet and treacly things that we see from Barney and similar shows. But the main character here, Buddy, he's got a mean streak, and when things go south, well, blood will be shed. So it's a horror comedy, really poking fun at kids' quality entertainment. And it's very inventive and clever to a point, but it really runs out of imagination midway through. So it was a bit of a frustrating experience. You can kind of admire the ingenuity and the inventiveness of the story. And in an age where there's so many reboots, hey, this is a really original, clever spin on a typical horror movie, but it doesn't all hold together as well. So there are some laughs to be had and some creepy sequences, but Buddy doesn't really fulfill its promise in the end.
2: And you also saw Coyote vs. Acme, a movie featuring the Looney Tunes characters. The movie was originally shelved by Warner Brothers, but now it's coming out after a lot of public outcry. What did you think of this one?
30: Yeah, that's the biggest head scratcher in quite some time. Warner Brothers said, we're not going to go with this movie. We're not going to put it out there. And, you know, they didn't exactly say why, but they, you know, you have to assume that it wasn't very good. But, you know, it's got some big stars, John Cena, Will Forte, and some others. And then you watch the film, it's perfectly charming. It's Wile E. Coyote suing Acme, the company that supplies him all those things that he's trying to get the Roadrunner with. Of course, they all blow up in his face, often literally. So it's one of those Roger Rabbit mashups with real people and animation. The visuals are great. It's quirky. It's funny. You know, sometimes these kinds of movies are best in smaller doses. There's a reason why the Bugs Bunny shorts were about 12 minutes or so. But overall, this is engaging. It's fun. It's clever. And you watch it. I think even if you didn't love this movie, why would they deem it unreleasable? I'm glad it's actually out in theaters now. I think people will enjoy it. And maybe there's a movie to be made about the release and the lack thereof, because that's maybe even more fascinating than what we see on screen.
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0: Accident cleanup downtown northbound on DC 295 before Pennsylvania Avenue. Metropolitan Police have been there for a little while. I think they're just about to clear things up, but you might still see a few flashing lights through there. Southbound, your lanes are open coming down past Benning Road and East Capitol Street. Wilson Bridge looks good in both directions. Beltway north of town, crash cleanup on the inner loop before you get to 355 along the left side of the roadway. Might be an abrupt slowdown after Old Georgetown Road. Heading down 270 or I-95 towards the Maryland Beltway, you should find all of your lanes open. 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I'm Robert Workman. Your next traffic report in 10 minutes.
12: Today's weather will not be bad at all. Maybe a morning lingering shower here, but by 6, 7 a.m., rain going to be over, maybe some patchy fog, and temperatures between 63 and 71 degrees. The afternoon temps about 82 to 87 degrees. Now, after about 3, 4 o'clock, there may be an isolated thunderstorm along the cold front that moved south. Otherwise, some pretty nice weather, especially for Saturday, highs in the mid-80s. I'm 7 News Chief Meteorologist Veronica Johnson in the First Alert Weather Center.
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1: Jury deliberations will resume in the morning in the trial of Lindsay Clancy. She's the Massachusetts mother charged with killing her three children back in 2023. Now, while both sides agree she did kill her children, Clancy's attorneys argued that she suffered from postpartum psychosis.
4: Clancy's lawyer arguing she's not criminally responsible because she was in the throes of postpartum psychosis, worsened by a mix of more than a dozen psychiatric medications.
7: Clonazepam, quetiapine, diazepam, quetiapine, it goes on and on and on and on.
4: Prosecutors acknowledging Clancy's mental illness, but arguing that she wanted out of her life and was deliberate in committing a horrific act.
10: It was what she had to do to end her misery. But it was a choice.
4: The jury is weighing whether Lindsay Clancy must pay for her crime with a prison sentence or a lifetime of mental health treatment.
1: ABC's Deborah Roberts. Jerry Sandusky, the former Penn State football coach who was convicted of sexual abuse back in 2012, will be back in court on September 8th. One of Sandusky's accusers is recanting his account of what happened, and the judge called the hearing to go through that testimony. Sandusky is serving a lengthy prison sentence for the crimes.
11: At first, when he was first interviewed by the Pennsylvania State Police about Sandusky,

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1: The drugs, and that an undercover officer made 8 purchases of it from the son, Rashad. After search warrants of both men's homes, investigators say they found fentanyl and cocaine with a street value of $1,700,000, and they also found 2 loaded guns. If convicted, both men face a mandatory 10 years to life in prison. Neil Augenstein, WTOP News.
2: We are 1 week away from the unofficial end of summer, Labor Day weekend. And for those of you planning to head out of town, analysts warn gas prices may be higher next weekend than they've been in past years, even higher for diesel. So how should we expect prices at the pump to change as the year goes on?
3: I think we're okay on gasoline. I think without a hurricane, we're going to be okay. And you'll see prices ease lower, but they'll still be higher than they've ever been in October, November, and December. They just won't be above $4. Diesel is the problem. Diesel is where you could see $6 and $7 and really apocalyptic numbers if you had a storm in the Gulf of Mexico. So I think it's fairly good news on gasoline, although it's going to be quite expensive compared to normal. If we didn't have the Iran war this year, I think we'd be looking probably at gasoline prices below $3 and diesel prices certainly below $4.
2: That was Tom Close, a chief energy advisor for Gulf Oil.
4: Sports on WTOP, powered by Maximus, moving people and technology forward.
5: The playoff-bound Mystics with another victory on the road as they stayed in Phoenix and they make it 2 in a row over the Mercury. And now they play again on Friday night against the L.A. Sparks. Nationals winners over the Colorado Rockies 7-1 to split that 4-game series. Dalen Lyle with the homer drove in 2. He had 3 hits on the day as the Nats are still 10 games under 500, playing better baseball, though, with that performance against the Rockies in the series finale. And now we'll welcome Miami in town later on tonight from Nats Park. Birds of Baltimore lose at St. Louis 7-5. NFL is expanding its relationship with the sports betting industry ahead of the 2026 season, announcing agreements with 3 major operators. Multi-year deals with DraftKings, FanDuel, and Fanatics Betting and Gaming, giving all 3 companies official partnerships with the NFL. In college football, it was the no contest between Georgetown and Lafayette because of all the lightning in the area. So with the Hoyas up 23-7 in the third quarter, game was called. So there are no stats from this. It's like the game never happened. So we'll see if they make it up anytime soon. Again, Mystics beat the Mercury in Phoenix. I'm Frank Hanrahan, WTOP Sports.
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2: Robert Workman is in the WTOP Traffic Center for us. Hey, Robert.
8: Hey now, we still have the accident cleanup on the inner loop of the Beltway in Bethesda. Maryland State Highway crews with the crash inner loop as you head past the exit for 355. Follow their direction in order to get through as you come around from Old Georgetown Road. Could be an abrupt slowdown through there. Outer loop, your lanes are open through Silver Spring and down across the American Legion Bridge. Looks like your lanes are open downtown northbound on DC 295. Had a crash that tied up multiple lanes and stopped everything for a few minutes near Pennsylvania Avenue, but it's looking a lot better through there now. The WTOP Traffic Center is presented by Window Nation. 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I'm Robert Workman, your next traffic report in 10 minutes.
9: Behind the storm, some lingering showers. We'll have patchy fog around 7, 8 o'clock in the morning. And temperatures, that'll be around 65 to 70 degrees. We're partly cloudy for the afternoon. A stray shower storm can't be ruled out for the afternoon and evening. High temperature, 82 to 87 degrees. I'm 7 News Chief Meteorologist Veronica Johnson in the First Alert Weather Center.
2: Checking the airports now, 75 degrees at Reagan National, 74 at BWI Mar.

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0: Good morning, I'm Michael Toscano. And coming up, the NTSB has released a report looking into that close call between the presidential helicopter and a commercial jet near Reagan National. A huge protest is happening on the National Mall today as civil rights groups make an urgent plea for voting rights.
3: Now that Meta has reached a settlement to address a youth mental health crisis over social media, how will states spend that money? I'm Alan Etter.
4: An exciting weekend for nearby Goddard Space Flight Center.
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0: Have a great day. It'll be warm and humid. Right now, it is 5 o'clock.
6: From ABC News. I'm Sherry Preston. The death toll rising in Nepal. Catastrophic flash floods killing at least 469 people. But 970 others are still missing, including more than 60 Americans. This woman from Virginia says her husband and nine other men were in the middle of a trek to Tibet when the wall of water hit. She and others reaching out to lawmakers.
7: Everybody is taking turns. Back to work.
6: ABC's Britt Quennett is in Kathmandu.
8: There is an urgent recovery underway, and it's complicated by mountains of mud and debris. Communication lines are down, roads are blocked, and the search for, as I say, dozens of Americans, but also hundreds of other foreigners, trekkers, is underway.
6: A federal judge is again blocking key parts of a Trump administration effort to limit mail-in voting. Details from ABC's Dave Packer.
9: Judge Indira Talwani says the rule is likely unconstitutional and would be practically impossible for states to follow before the midterm elections. The rule would give the Postal Service greater authority over mail-in ballots, including verifying voter eligibility. The decision's likely to face another appeal.
6: The dispute could eventually return to the U.S. Supreme Court. New details are emerging about the secret trip to Moscow earlier this week by CIA Director John Ratcliffe on a military cargo plane.
10: Sources tell us that Ratcliffe flew there in part to warn the Russians not to attack NATO countries. He also, we're told, brought up Iran. President Trump, though, saying Vladimir Putin has assured him he will not attack NATO territory.
6: ABC's Mary Bruce. Sources tell ABC News the FAA is now looking to fire two air traffic controllers who went home early before a deadly collision at LaGuardia Airport. An Air Canada Express jet hit a Port Authority fire truck, killing two pilots last March. Reactions coming in to President Trump wanting to rename Lake Ontario Lake America. Canada says it's been named that for 400 years. You're listening to ABC News.
11: It's 5:02 on Friday, August 28th. We're at 70 degrees this morning, going up to the 80s today. Could see some showers and storms later. Not quite like yesterday, apparently. Good morning, I'm John Aaron.
12: And I'm Lynn Bowie, the top local story this hour. New details about that close call involving the presidential helicopter Marine One and a commercial jet near Reagan National Airport earlier this month. A new preliminary report from the National Transportation Safety Board suggests construction at the White House may have played a role.
13: Marine One usually takes off from the south lawn of the White House, but right now the south lawn of the White House is a construction zone because there's ongoing construction efforts pretty much around the clock, 7 days a week, to build the president's ballroom. That made it so that Marine One temporarily relocated its takeoff point to the ellipse, which is slightly further south. And when engineers went back, when technicians from the FAA went back to look at why had this happened, they noted that there wasn't a clear line of sight between the ellipse and the radio transmission receiving signal locations. It's not clear in the report exactly what the obstructions might have been, but saying there's not a clear line of sight suggests that there were obstructions from that new start point that could have interfered with the signals being transmitted clearly to the air traffic controller.
12: That is New York Times reporter Karin DeMargin. Following the incident, the FAA says it changed the location of a key radio receiver in order to improve communications between the airport and Marine One pilots.
11: Happening today on the National Mall, thousands of protesters are expected to gather for the Defend the Vote March. That's in support of voting rights and racial justice ahead of the midterms. This follows a wave of changes to voting laws and congressional maps that civil rights groups condemn as detrimental to Black Americans. Program begins at 9 a.m. at the Lincoln Memorial. Speakers include Virginia Governor Abigail Spanberger and Senator Bernie Sanders. On this day in 1963, Martin Luther King Jr. delivered his famous I Have a Dream speech during the March on Washington for Jobs and Freedom.
12: Kids will soon see major changes to their Instagram and Facebook experiences. It comes after Meta reached a historic $17 billion settlement Wednesday with dozens of states over allegations that its products contributed to a youth mental health crisis. Regulators and online safety advocates called the deal a major turning point. WTOP's Alan Etter reports on the stronger child safety measures.
14: The bigger impact is going to be the structural changes that take place for minors on social media.
15: Virginia Tech professor Casey Myers says in the short term, time restrictions, especially around school hours and late at night, will determine youth access to social media.
14: This is just one platform, and it's a platform that is not something that's necessarily where all of the youth are.
15: In terms of how states will use the settlement, Myers expects them to address the larger health issues related to damages claimed through exposure. Virginia will receive about $353 million, Maryland will receive $327 million, and D.C. gets up to $129 million under the agreement. Alan Etter, WTOP News.
11: After big problems with a system that provides mental health and substance abuse care to Marylanders, the state is now suing a healthcare giant. The suit against United Healthcare says it provided a defective computer system that crashed on its first day and never functioned properly. This comes after a subsidiary of United Healthcare was paid to run part of the state Medicaid program, which processes and pays medical providers for behavioral health services. The suit says that as a result of the defective computer system, the Maryland Medicaid program had to take its system offline for 8 months in 2020, putting the care of 1.5 million Marylanders on Medicaid in jeopardy.
12: NASA's Roman Space Telescope is set to launch this weekend, and the mission could help answer some of the biggest questions about our universe. WTOP's Kyle Cooper has details.
4: The telescope, which many at nearby Goddard Space Flight Center in Greenbelt worked on, is named for Dr. Nancy Grace Roman, NASA's first chief of astronomy, who passed away in 2018. She was also known as the mother of the Hubble Space Telescope. Dr. Matthew Bolkar, the Roman mission's optical systems lead.
5: The two big things that it was designed for were to study dark energy and dark matter. These are two fundamental aspects of the universe that we don't really understand that well.
4: Roman will also study exoplanets, planets that are orbiting other stars, that can help us understand if there are solar systems like ours.
16: E.T. Phone home.
4: Out there. Kyle Cooper, WTOP News.
11: And coming up in Money News.
17: A big speech on tap today for the head of the Federal Reserve. I'm John Werdock.
11: It's 5:07.
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12: 508 Traffic and Weather on WTOP with Rita Kessler in the Traffic Center.
22: And right now we're starting out your Friday morning commute with a big crash on the Beltway. This is the inner loop of the Beltway in Maryland. Delays back near Old Georgetown Road headed toward 355. It is before 355. The left side of the roadway is blocked with this wreck reportedly involving a tractor trailer. Not sure if it is on its wheels or on its side, but the tractor trailer is involved and that delay is just going to continue to grow the longer that they have this left side blocked. Now, other than that, not a whole lot of delays. We are seeing an unusual delay on northbound 210 after Kirby Hill and Livingston, so watch out for any crash activity there. The earlier wreck on northbound DC 295 near Pennsylvania Avenue looks like that may have cleared. Not really seeing any delays there. Southbound DC 295 also looks good from Eastern Avenue to the 11th Street Bridge. And in Virginia, it was southbound 395 near Seminary Road, the broken down vehicle and response along the right side. 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I'm Rita Kessler, your next traffic report in about 10 minutes.
11: And here is 7 News First Alert Chief Meteorologist Veronica Johnson.
1: A little patchy fog this morning, and then for the afternoon and evening could have an isolated shower or thunderstorm. Otherwise, going to be pretty nice here on this Friday with slightly lower humidity levels. So humidity dropping with that cold front moving south. This morning's temperature somewhere between 65 and 70 degrees, and then 82 to 87 degrees for the afternoon. It's mid-80s on Saturday, 90 for Sunday, more comfortable conditions Saturday. I'm 7 News Chief Meteorologist Veronica Johnson in the First Alert Weather Center.
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11: Money news, the U.S. is seeing a rise in foreclosures. A new real estate market report shows nearly 40,000 properties with foreclosure filings in July. That includes default notices, scheduled auctions, or bank repossessions. That's up 1% from June and 10% from July of last year. Nevada, South Carolina, and Florida were the states that recorded the worst foreclosure rates. And there are more homes hitting the market, though demand is declining. A new Redfin report reveals new listings hit a four-month high in August. Because of high housing costs and economic uncertainty, many potential home buyers are hesitant, with some hoping for lower mortgage rates.
12: The head of the Federal Reserve is scheduled to deliver a major speech today. A preview from WTOP business reporter John Wardock.
17: Fed Chairman Kevin Warsh is speaking in Jackson Hole, Wyoming, home to the Teton Mountains, as part of the central bank's summer retreat. And investors and economists want to hear more about his plan to fight inflation. The new chairman has talked tough about reducing higher prices, but many from Washington to Wall Street are now eager to hear details. John Wardock, WTOP News.
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11: Coming up, D.C.'s Democratic nominee for mayor talks about her first day on the job. If elected, it's 5:11.
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12: 514, I'm Lynn Bowie.
11: And I'm John Aaron. The Democratic candidate for D.C. mayor says she's looking forward to having a productive relationship with President Trump if elected in November. But Janice Lewis-George says she'll stand up to him to protect D.C. residents. In an interview with NBC4, Lewis-George says on her first day as mayor, she would sign an executive order focused on the district's cooperation with federal immigration enforcement.
0: My plan is to probably on that Monday, you will see, maybe I shouldn't tell you, but probably on that Monday, what you will see is my administration signing an executive order, rescinding the participation with our law enforcement in federal immigration enforcement. So we know that it is still happening as of just days ago. And so you're going to see me take decisive action and getting our law enforcement back to doing what they are charged to do, which is keep our community safe.
11: She adds that she has not yet spoken to President Trump, but says their teams have communicated about a future meeting.
12: 1 year into the deployment, some National Guard troops are now reflecting on their experiences serving in D.C. WTOP's Mike Murillo spoke to them about everyday interactions and stepping in when people needed help.
3: Arkansas National Guard Staff Sergeant Seth Burkett says each day starts with a briefing before troops head to different neighborhoods and business districts across the city.
6: Usually we'll get briefed on where we're going to be patrolling, and then I'll take my team and brief them on this is our operations as far as like, okay, we're in a residential area, so we're going to be looking out for this particular activity.
3: And Sergeant First Class Tyler Smith-Gall says much of the deployment has been about interacting with residents.
7: Really, we're not here to invade. We're just here to be part of it and make sure good actions are happening.
3: While the deployment has drawn criticism from some, both guardsmen say most of the interactions they've encountered have been positive.
7: For the majority of the time, it's just what you witnessed here, you know, fist bumps, pictures, handing out waters, having conversations, listening to them tell their stories. It's been nice.
3: Mike Murillo, WTOP News.
11: Now 5:16.
8: This is the Bloomberg Black Business Beat. Two-time Super Bowl champion Justin Tuck's success on the field speaks for itself. And now he's doing well for himself in business as a managing director at Goldman Sachs. But his success in finance didn't come overnight. Speaking on an episode of The Deal with Alex Rodriguez and Jason Kelly, Tuck says his pivot was deliberate and slow. And he encourages others looking to make a move to take their time as well.
9: If you're thinking about transitioning for something, make it a long transition. Don't try to just transition, because if you think about, look at me in football, think about how long I played football to get to that point. So if I'm transitioning to finance, why do I think I'm going to go from being a highly touted football player or athlete and go right into the next transition as that highly touted person in finance or person in real estate or person in whatever it is you're doing? No. You need to get back to being the Pop Warner person over here.
8: Tuck says he started laying the groundwork for his finance career during his playing days. I'm Bloomberg's Justin Milliner on the Black Business Beat.
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12: Let's take a quick look at some of our top stories.
11: The Trump administration says it will briefly delay changes at the Kennedy Center to allow a judge more time to consider the case.
12: A federal judge once again blocking the president's executive order seeking to limit mail voting in the midterm elections.
11: The death toll rises after the catastrophic flooding on the Nepal-China border.
12: Keep it here for full details on these stories in the minutes ahead.
11: 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Powering decision. traffic and weather, and we've got some early trouble this morning, Rita Kessler.
4: And we have even more. It seems like Friday morning is the time a lot of people are starting to crash. Let's start out in Virginia. Eastbound 66, slow out of Manassas after 234 business, and after the Manassas rest area, but before Bull Run. Left lane, right shoulder, blocked with that crash. Then it looks good all the way to the Beltway. But on the Beltway, two problems in Maryland. First, your interloop delay back near Old Georgetown Road toward 355 before 355. Looks like it is single file right getting you by this wreck. Then callers just reported the crash with a delay after Route 1 in College Park. It is at the exit for the Greenbelt Metro Station. The right side of the roadway is blocked with that crash. In the district, not a whole lot going on right now. I-295, DC-295, still pretty much at speed. Headed to the 11th Street Bridge. Inbound New York Avenue looks good coming from the Anacostia River to the 3rd Street Tunnel. 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I'm Rita Kessler, your next traffic report in about 10 minutes.
5: 7 News First Alert meteorologist Jordan Evans joining us live. Finally Friday, Jordan.
14: Yeah, finally Friday, and we are finally going to see some drier weather again, although a lot of us did miss out on rain yesterday. Still had some wind damage across parts of Frederick County, Maryland, and Montgomery County as well. But for now, we are tracking just a stray shower storm this afternoon. We'll see temperatures also get up to around 88 today, and the humidity still on the higher side. So we'll see again those heat index values around 90 for this afternoon. Now, tomorrow, slightly cooler. A few extra clouds are at 85, and the heat starts to return Sunday into next week. Sunday, we're pushing 90. Then I've got 92 by Monday, and Tuesday could be in the mid-90s across the area. Looks like this will be more of a drier heat, although there will be some humidity, but I'm not expecting the heat index to be several degrees above 100, but still could be 99 to 100 through early next week. After that, temperatures eventually start to cool off. Looks like Friday, just in time for Labor Day weekend. So far, trending on the dry side and pretty seasonal temperatures in the mid-80s. Tysons now 70 degrees, Bethesda at 71, and Leesburg now at 68.
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11: 522.
5: 10 adults are without a home after an apartment fire in Northeast D.C. late last night. No one was injured. According to D.C. Fire and EMS, crews responded to a fire in an apartment on the third floor. Flames had spread to the roof area, but not to adjacent apartments. It happened around 10 p.m. on Benning Road Northeast near Maryland Avenue Northeast. The fire has been put out, and they're still investigating how it started.
11: Jurors will continue deliberations this morning in the trial of Lindsay Clancy. The Massachusetts mother faces murder charges in the deaths of her three young children. Her defense lawyer argues she was suffering from postpartum psychosis and is not criminally responsible.
1: They will go through all three murder charges against Lindsay Clancy one by one. One for Cora, one for Dawson, one for Callan. Mm-hmm. Those are the three Clancy children. Under each charge, they will consider first-degree murder, second-degree murder, and manslaughter. So if she is found guilty of murdering her children, she would face up to life in prison. If she's found to be not criminally responsible, she would be sent to a state mental health facility.
11: That's ABC's Rena Roy, who has been at the courthouse in Plymouth, Massachusetts.
5: Three current and former staff members of the Stars and Stripes military publication are suing the Defense Department, claiming their firings were illegal and violated their First Amendment rights. They were dismissed last week after Pentagon leaders accused them of insubordination. The Washington Post reports the three claim they were retaliated against after refusing demands tied to a media interview, and they're asking a federal judge to block their terminations. This case marks the latest clash between the Pentagon and Stars and Stripes, the longtime news organization known for its editorial independence.
11: 524.
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17: Thinking of taking a river cruise in Europe? Don't just look at the calendar or the weather report. Ask about water levels on particular rivers. This summer, those water levels have dropped precipitously on rivers like the Rhine and the Danube. As a result, there's not enough water depth for the ships to operate. They either go midway down a river, then dock, bus passengers dozens of miles to another ship where the water levels may be higher, or the trip has been canceled altogether. The hope is that water levels will return to near normal by the fall and winter. In the meantime, always ask for a water level report from the cruise line before you ever book. For more information, visit petergreenberg.com. I'm Peter Greenberg, and this is today's Worldwide Travel Minute.
5: 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Talking football, Dave?
18: Yes, good morning. Commanders wrap up the preseason this evening by visiting the Ravens. No word on how many snaps the starters, especially quarterback Jaden Daniels, will get after Wednesday's joint practice. Baseball Nationals conclude their series with Colorado, getting more power from a familiar source.
20: The 1-2 pitch. Swing a long drive right field. Back in this one, back to the warning track. This one is soaring, and it's going to go on out of here. Off the facing of the second deck for Dalen Lyle. He is homered again.
18: Dave Jagler on 1500 AM, the Natural 7-1. Dalen Lyle homers for the third time in four games against the Rockies. Unfortunately, they're done playing Colorado for the season for Dalen's numbers there. Orioles are unable to complete a sweep of St. Louis, falling 7-5 of the series finale. College football, Georgetown was leading Lafayette 23-7 in the third quarter when lightning would strike literally again and again and again and again. The game ruled a no contest because they could not resume play. Virginia begins their season by hosting NC State tomorrow. Head coach Tony Elliott.
21: Coach Doran's done a phenomenal job. I don't think he gets the credit that he deserves. One of the longest tenure guys in the ACC. Man, his teams are competitive year in and year out. You know, prior to coming to Virginia, that was a divisional rival for us at Clemson, and it was always a battle.
18: Cavaliers have lost 6 of 7 of the Wolfpack, including last year's game in Raleigh. We preview UVA season this morning on the sports page at WTOP.com, where you will also find Presto's picks. We look at this weekend's games. Dave Preston, WTOP Sports.
11: All right, we'll be grading you later. Still ahead, a judge questions why the Kennedy Center is moving so quickly to put President Trump's name back on the building. It's 527.
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5: Time for an update on traffic with Rita.
4: And right now, if you're on the Beltway, we have a couple of problems to worry about. The inner loop of the Beltway, the delay from Old Georgetown Road toward 355. Before 355, the left side of the roadway is blocked with the crash. You'll also find the inner loop near the Greenbelt Metro. It is the left side getting by that wreck. In Virginia, southbound 395 near Seminary Road, the right side was blocked with a broken down vehicle. Eastbound 66 slows from 234 business headed toward Bull Run. That is the crash taking the left lane and the right shoulder, and northbound 210 after Kirby Hill in Livingston. Keep an eye out on the right shoulder for the broken down vehicle drawing attention. 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I'm Rita Kessler. Your next traffic report in about 10 minutes.
11: Plan for a mix of clouds and some sun with temps climbing into the mid-80s today. There is a chance for scattered showers and maybe a few thunderstorms later. Right now we're at 69 degrees in Leesburg, 72 in Bowie, 73 in Georgetown.
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5: 5:30. Good morning. I'm Lynn Bowie.
11: And I'm John Aaron. Andrew Allsbrooks is our producer.
5: Our top story, will the Kennedy Center shut down for 2 years, and will President Trump's name end up on the building again? Those questions were at the center of a high-stakes court hearing. WTOP's Kyle Cooper was there.
7: U.S. District Judge Christopher Cooper listened to almost 2 hours of arguments with Commerce Secretary Howard Lutnick sitting in the front row of a packed courtroom, many there against closing the center and putting up Trump's name. No decision was made, but the judge indicated a decision on these issues may come before September 8th, the date the Kennedy Center Board has set to move forward with some of its plans. In the hearing, Justice Department attorneys said a plaque on the building or naming the plaza after President Trump is not an attempt to rename the center, but instead a desire to recognize Trump's contributions to the planned Kennedy Center renovations. Attorney for those trying to stop all this, Nathaniel Zielinski, saying this is an attempt to skirt the judge's earlier decision to take Trump's name off.
8: The court decided this in May. Judge Cooper was exceedingly clear. The Kennedy Center's public spaces are named for John F. Kennedy.
7: Zielinski also suggested the reason a giant tarp remains in front of the Kennedy Center, obscuring its name, is that crews damaged what he called irreplaceable Italian marble when they took down President Trump's name. At U.S. District Court, Kyle Cooper, WTOP News.
11: Meanwhile, a federal judge has dealt a setback to President Trump's plans to limit mail-in voting in the midterm elections. The judge is temporarily blocking Trump's executive order on the issue. That order directed the Postal Service to track mail-in ballots and potentially reject those submitted by people not on a federal list of eligible voters. This ruling comes about a week before the first mail ballots are due to be sent out for the rapidly approaching midterms. The case could soon be appealed back to the Supreme Court.
5: Another executive order is renaming Lake Ontario as Lake America in the U.S. The president's order comes as he escalates his trade war with Canada and after he imposed 50% tariffs on $20 billion worth of Canadian goods over the weekend. That could impact some local businesses which rely on imported aluminum. WTOP's Scott Gelman explains.
9: By the time beer cans reach DC Brow Brewing Company, they've gone through several companies. That means tariffs are unlikely to impact them at 50%. Still,
10: we're trying not to jump to any conclusions, but it is definitely a concern.
9: Co-founder and CEO Brandon Skall says the price of beer can lids may go up about 10%.
10: When it comes to the actual cans for 12 or 16 ounce cans, I would expect somewhere between 15 and 25% increase, which could be anywhere from about $40,000 to $70,000 annually.
9: You may not be paying for it right away, though. The company has to wait for its annual distributor price increase to change its prices.
10: We can't just affect our pricing any time of the year whenever we have an increase. So unplanned increases like this can, wreak some havoc on the business.
9: He says it may take about 2 months before it's clear what the tariffs will actually mean. Scott Gelman, WTOP News.
11: Crews are racing to find hundreds of missing people 2 days after a flash flood struck the Himalayan border between Nepal and China. More from CBS News correspondent Ramy Innocencio.
12: Right now, this is still a rescue operation, but it is a really difficult one because of the topography. I was just off the phone with a few contacts in Kathmandu, and one person told me that roads leading up have been closed, that motorbikes can get up higher because they're small, but helicopters are really the only way there. Communication also a huge problem. Officials are setting up mobile transmission towers to get comms with people higher up, but people are wondering what's happening with their loved ones.
11: Nepal's death toll has now risen to 469.
5: There's new talk of diplomacy in the war with Iran.
13: We had the prime minister of Qatar on the ground in Tehran in order to see if there are any avenues to restart talks between Iran and the United States. There's been a flurry of diplomatic activity in recent days. Iran and Oman meeting. You also had Pakistan's army chief there as well. They've been another key mediator in all of this. But you heard the president speak just a moment ago that at this point, they're not really interested in negotiations. They're focused on the pressure. The military option is still on the table, and at this point, no plans of releasing it.
5: That's News Nation's Robert Sherman reporting from Qatar. A news outlet run by Iran's military says Iranian and Omani officials have reached an agreement to open a temporary new shipping route through the Strait of Hormuz. But the report says the U.S. must lift its naval blockade for that plan to go into place.
11: There's a warning about possible measles exposure if you are in Reston this month. The Virginia Department of Health says that on August 16th, an infected out-of-state traveler visited the Sheraton Reston Hotel, MOTW Coffee and Pastries, and a 7-Eleven and a barber shop on Sunrise Valley Drive. Health workers say the risk to the general public remains low because most people are vaccinated against measles. But anyone who was at those locations that day should check their vaccination status and watch for symptoms for 3 weeks.
5: One way to travel the world in a day is a visit to Epcot in Orlando, Florida. But our Jimmy Alexander tells us another globe-trekking option comes to Old Town Alexandria this weekend.
14: It's a beautiful celebration of what brings us together from all around the world.
15: Karina Sherbanescu is with the group behind Around the World Cultural Food Festival, which celebrates its 10th anniversary Saturday from 11 to 7 on the waterfront at Orinoco Bay Park.
14: Bring chairs, bring blankets, just have it like a picnic in the park.
15: Nearly 50 countries will be represented at the free event, and while yes, there will be more than 30 ethnic food and dessert vendors, there's a lot more to the festival than what's on the menu.
14: Go to one of our beer gardens, have a nice drink, and then enjoy the performances.
15: Plus, there's a lot of artisans and crafters along with a family-friendly kid zone.
14: Don't come just for a couple of hours. 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
15: Jimmy Alexander, WTOP News.
5: For more things to do in the D.C. area, it comes out every Thursday. Just head over to WTOP.com to get ready for the weekend and beyond. I looked at their social media. The photos look so good.
11: Have you ever tried to do the Around the World in Epcot?
5: Oh, yeah, I sure have.
11: Did you succeed?
5: No, I think I got stuck at the margaritas in Mexico.
11: Yeah, I made it to Japan. That was about it.
5: It was fun, though.
11: Coming up,
24: a major restaurant chain gets rid of pumpkin spice this fall. I'm John Werdahl.
11: Plus, after yesterday's storms, we're looking at a nice and calm weekend forecast. We'll have that for you, 5:37.
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5: We've got some traffic issues this morning. Back to Rita in the traffic center.
4: And you're definitely right about that. We have some problems on the Beltway, and callers have reported about some other things going on in the area. So it's not your typical easy Friday just yet today. Inner loop of the Beltway, the slowdown from Old Georgetown Road toward 355. You're staying to the far right to get by. I see people using that exit lane that goes to 355 getting by. Not sure if they're pushing people off at the exit or whether they are letting them get back into the roadway to continue onto the inner loop of the Beltway. So something to keep in mind if that's where you normally go. We also have the delay on the inner loop passing Route 1 in College Park toward the Greenbelt Metro. That crash is on the right side of the roadway. Southbound DC 295 slows after Burroughs toward East Capitol Street. Looks like after Benning and before East Cap. There may be a wreck in Virginia, eastbound 66 after the Manassas rest area. Callers had reported a wreck taking the left lane and the right shoulder. Those delays are out of Manassas before 234 business, trying to head past the scene. And callers in Charles County reporting in La Plata, 488 or La Plata Road is shut down between Radio Station Road and Maryland 6 or Charles Street at that point. That's blocked for police activity. 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I'm Rita Kessler, your next traffic report in about 10 minutes.
11: 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Your 7 News First Alert meteorologist Eileen Whalen.
2: Seasonably warm highs today and tomorrow in the middle 80s, but we start turning up the heat Sunday, 89, and then highs between 90 and 95 Monday through Thursday, and we'll track some thunderstorm chances midweek next week. As for storm chances today, they only sit at about 20 to 30%, so a lot of us will stay dry today, just warm and humid. I'm 7 News meteorologist Eileen Whalen in the First Alert Weather Center.
5: Current temperatures are in the 70s. Fort Washington, 73. Ashburn, 70. Rockville 71.
11: Money news. Stock and clothing retailer Gap is up big in pre-market trading after the company announced a new CEO for its Old Navy brand. Gap is trying to reverse sluggish sales at Old Navy. Cybersecurity-related stocks rocketed up yesterday in connection with concerns about artificial intelligence. Stock in CrowdStrike rose 20%, while shares of Okta surged nearly 29%. CrowdStrike CEO says that AI is now driving more cyber attacks and in turn more cyber spending.
5: It may seem like every restaurant and coffee shop is looking ahead to fall right now, but WTOP business reporter John Wardock says there is an outlier.
24: At a time Starbucks, Dunkin', and Panera are playing up pumpkin spice lattes, McDonald's has decided to remove the drink from its menu. The Street reports the chain won't serve the pumpkin spice latte this fall, ending a 13-year tradition. Instead, it's promoting a caramel apple pie drink. On its website, McDonald's writes, "Step aside, pumpkin spice. There's a new flavor in town." John Wardock, WTOP News.
11: George Washington University is the latest target of the Justice Department. It says the university's medical school unlawfully used race as a factor in admissions for its 2024 and 2025 incoming classes. The DOJ says black applicants were selected for interviews at higher rates than white and Asian applicants, and some were given higher interview scores. The findings allege violations of the Civil Rights Act and the Supreme Court's 2023 decision banning the use of race in college admissions. GW disputes the allegations.
5: Artificial intelligence may become a more prominent part of the federal hiring process. Federal News Network's Drew Friedman explains.
0: The Office of Personnel Management is encouraging agencies to more widely adopt AI tools into their recruitment efforts. In a memo this week, OPM said that work like drafting position descriptions and job announcements, as well as screening resumes, can all be improved with more AI use. Without increasing AI tools, OPM says that agencies may be compromising the effectiveness and efficiency of the federal hiring process. Drew Friedman, Federal News Network.
11: There's concern that a lion and cub went on the loose in Indiana yesterday.
16: A man first spotted and reported these two cats at 10 a.m. claiming a lioness weighed close to 300 pounds and was wearing a blue harness traveling southwest. Deputies patrolled the area from there on out. The high cornfields in the area made it difficult to pinpoint an exact location for these big cats. No law enforcement official saw anything out of the ordinary and suspended the search at around 4 p.m.
11: That's News Nation's Claire Curry. If more sightings are reported, the search will pick back up.
5: And coming up, we've got a preview of what's new in theaters this weekend. It's 5:44.
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11: It's 5:45. I'm John Aaron.
5: And I'm Lynn Bowie. Thanks for being with us. Ridley Scott's new apocalyptic survival thriller is in theaters this weekend.
20: So what'd you do before the world ended?
21: I was kissing my wife, playing with my dog, wondering every day how I got so lucky.
20: You gotta have something to haunt you, right? Otherwise, you might get lonely.
11: I caught up with Kuya P of Nerds Rule the World for his review of The Dog Stars.
22: Based on the novel by Peter Heller, it is an epic, beautifully shot, acted film by Ridley Scott. It stars Jacob Elordi, Josh Brolin, and Margaret Qualley, along with Benedict Wong. Set post-apocalypse, you had essentially a plague happen in this time period of this film, and we're now years after, and people are just trying to survive. This film is just really about surviving. What do we do when we've lost everything? We follow Jacob Elordi's character, who is a pilot and is able to travel to get supplies and resources, and is just finding, trying to have his optimism still ticking, even though, you know, he's living in these times. There's a couple action set pieces here and there, and it's really, from you, the trailers, people are seeing that and maybe thinking that, oh, this is a cool Walking Dead style film. I have to tell you, it's not. It really is a character piece, very well acted and well shot, but that might bore people a little bit. I did see a few heads rolling up to the side at my screening, but I think it's a great film. But again, it's not very action packed, which might mislead people in a way, but it's a very interesting character piece. It makes me want to dive into the novel by Peter Heller, because I feel with the runtime that they had to condense everything into 2.5 hours that it is. So I look forward to reading the book, but well-acted film, but maybe not too solid in that it feels like they put everything together and there's not a lot of action for those people that think that that's what they're getting from The Dog Stars.
11: It's no good if the audience is getting restless. All right, next we have an interesting take on the plight of Wile E. Coyote. It's called Coyote versus Acme. What's this?
22: So I was very excited to see this happen, John, because initially Warner Brothers made the film, but then decided to shelve it. So Ketchup Entertainment picked it up, and we're now getting Wile E. Coyote versus Acme. It stars Will Forte, Lana Condor, John Cena. And yeah, it's Wile E. Coyote. He's used all of these Acme products for years to try and catch the Roadrunner, but he failed every time. So it's time to sue the Acme Corporation. So it's a really fun piece in the vein of Who Framed Roger Rabbit for those that grew up in the 80s. I had a lot of fun with it. You'll see a lot of great appearances from all of your favorite characters and how they interact with the human, the live action. It's solid in that vein, especially if you love those characters. Yeah, you'll get a laugh or two with Coyote versus Acme, John.
11: That's KUP of Nerds Rule the World, which previews the latest in film, TV, and streaming.
5: 5:48, a quick look at our top stories.
11: We're hearing more about how the huge Meta settlement could affect you and your kids.
5: New details about a close call involving the president's helicopter and a commercial jet near Reagan National.
11: And we'll tell you why thousands of people will be marching downtown today.
5: Keep it here for full details on these stories in the minutes ahead.
11: We're brought to you by Wolf Trap. 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
5: We've got some problems on the road. Let's go to Rita in the traffic center.
4: And right now, let's update the situation in Virginia on eastbound 66. Delays before 234 business headed past the Manassas Rest Area and before Bull Run. It is now the full right side of the roadway that is blocked. Left side no longer blocked. Right lane, right shoulder. Getting by to the left. After that, it looks good all the way to the Beltway. 95, no reported issues. 395 southbound earlier near Seminary Road, there had been a broken down vehicle along the right side, but never was really causing much of a delay. But we do have the problems on the inner loop in Maryland. First in Montgomery County, delays before Old Georgetown Road, headed around toward 355. The tractor-trailer crash remains there along the left side of the roadway. Then the delay on the inner loop is starting to ease from Route 1 toward the Greenbelt Metro. That wreck had been along the right side. At American Military University, families may qualify for reduced tuition. 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I'm Rita Kessler, your next traffic report in about 10 minutes.
11: 7 News First Alert meteorologist Jordan Evans. How are we looking this morning after some of us got a little bit of rain and storms yesterday?
3: Well, we're quiet so far. We're seeing temperatures still on the muggy side, 70s right now. Get ready for the upper 80s today. A little more sun this afternoon, although a spotty storm can also not be ruled out, especially south of D.C. But the weekend looks pretty nice. A slight drop in humidity by tomorrow. You'll feel a more refreshing start on your Saturday. And we'll see an afternoon high of only 85 Saturday afternoon. So that looks to be the better day of the weekend, as Sunday brings a little bit higher temperatures. Also, the chance for storm once again. By Monday and Tuesday, though, next week, the heat is on. We're seeing those temperatures climb anywhere from 90 to 95. And the heat index could be approaching 100, especially Tuesday and Wednesday of next week. Only about 3 or 4 days with those temps in the 90s, and we're back to the 80s heading into Labor Day weekend. College Park at 73 right now, 71 out at Fairfax, and 72 Upper Marlboro.
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11: Coming up, could a huge honor be on the way for Dolly Parton? It's 5:50.
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5: 5:52.
11: Federal prosecutors are reportedly taking a close look at D.C. public schools. The Washington Post says prosecutors have contacted school system workers to question them about truancy and graduation rates. Spokesperson for U.S. Attorney for D.C. Janine Pirro says the office can neither confirm or deny an investigation. More from Post reporter Perry Stein.
8: I don't know exactly what they may or may not be looking to charge someone with, or if they are looking to charge people with something. We just don't know. I mean, at this point in the investigation. But we do know that Trump administration officials, including Pirro, have been very vocal about what they view as a violent problem of crime in D.C. caused by the youth of D.C. And they have tied this, Pirro has tied this to absenteeism in schools and has called on D.C. Council to go tougher on youth who are charged with crimes.
11: Prosecutors are said to have convened a rarely used special grand jury to look into these issues. The use of a special grand jury allows prosecutors to release a detailed report about an investigation, even if no charges are filed.
5: Signatures are piling up on a petition to change the name of Nashville's airport to honor the late Dolly Parton. More from News Nation's Liz DeSantis.
9: For those behind the petition, the point is more than just a sign on a building. It's a legacy that embodies the spirit of Music City.
10: But current bylaws prohibit renaming for someone unless they've been dead for at least 2 years and have made a significant impact on Tennessee aviation.
5: And now lawmakers are talking about changing those rules.
11: It's 5:53.
12: 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Doing the work to make things better is harder. On Friday's Federal Drive, we'll hear from people trying to close the gap between the world they want and the one they have, whether that's in the government, in life after retirement, or in military medicine, because improvement rarely happens by accident. 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
1: Down to 53 players. Baseball, Nationals secure a split with Colorado taking the series finale. 7-1 as Dale Lyle homers for the third time in four games. He goes 3-for-4 with the blast and two RBI. Manager Blake Butera pleased with the team's execution and effort.
2: You know, as a whole, I think we did our thing. We handled our business the right way. We played the game the right way. Love Cabert and Chappie with that back pick in the seventh to pick us up there in a huge spot. And the bullpen was great, too.
1: Chappie is Andres Chaparro. See, even in baseball, you have cool nicknames. And hockey's not the only sport where you get Chappie or Willie.
3: Hockey's got the best, though.
1: Yes.
3: For sure.
1: Cabert Ruiz also goes yard for the Nats. Orioles get a three-run homer from Kobe Mayo, but Travis Rogers coughs up six runs over five innings as the O's fall to St. Louis 7-5. College football, Georgetown sees its opener with Lafayette suspended in the third quarter and then declared a no contest after Lightning refused to let up. Towson tumbles to Maine 21-18. Virginia faces NC State in their season opener. Head coach Tony Elliott knows Dave Doran's Wolfpack will provide one tough test.
4: His teams are great. They compete. They play good defense. Right now, they got one of the best quarterbacks in the country. That's a dynamic playmaker. I know they got some new guys that have come in via the portal.
1: Yeah, he mentioned the quarterback. The Wolfpacker led by C.J. Bailey, who ran for two touchdowns while throwing for another last year against UVA. We preview the Cavaliers season this morning on the sports page at WTOP.com, where you will also find Presto's picks, as well as Kippy and Buffy's tailgate selection. A hint, it's a Virginia Red. Dave Preston, WTOP Sports.
5: Thanks, Dave. Presto's a cool nickname, too.
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1: I go by Cutter.
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3: Traffic and weather trouble on a Friday, Rita Kessler.
9: Oh, yeah, we got quite a bit going on right now. The top things that we're watching include the crash on eastbound 66, delays out of Manassas after the Prince William Parkway, headed past the Manassas rest area, but before Bull Run, it is the right side of the roadway that is blocked with that wreck. We also have the delay on the inner loop of the Beltway from Old Georgetown Road toward 355. You're staying to the far right to get around that crash. And back in Virginia on northbound 95, you'll find delays passing Dale City trying to head toward the Prince William Parkway. The broken down vehicle was reported on the right side. The WTOP Traffic Center is presented by Window Nation. 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I'm Rita Kessler, your next traffic report in about 10 minutes.
5: Here's 7 News First Alert meteorologist Eileen Whalen.
10: More clouds than sun here on our finally Friday. Highs will get into the middle 80s, so pretty seasonable, still with moderate humidity and a lingering shower or storm chance as a slow-moving cold front slides through. That'll usher in some cooler air overnight. Tomorrow morning, we start off in the 60s. We're in the mid-80s tomorrow with a mix of sun and clouds. Sunday will be a little hotter with highs nearing 90, maybe a stray storm, but next week we're just talking high heat, low to mid-90s with thunderstorm chances returning by the middle of next week. I'm 7 News meteorologist Eileen Whalen in the First Alert Weather Center.
3: We are at 72 degrees in Woodbridge, 72 in Upper Marlboro, 75 right now in the district.
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5: Good Friday morning. I'm Lynn Bowie.
3: And I'm John Aaron. Coming up,
5: a jury reaches a verdict after a prank turned deadly in Spotsylvania County.
12: Where could we see states investing that huge meta settlement?
13: It's all predicated upon minor

0: I'm Alan Etter.
1: Going where no one has gone before, a big launch for Goddard this weekend. This is Kyle Cooper.
2: We're looking at a mix of clouds and some sun today. Temperatures climbing up to the mid-80s. Could see some scattered showers and maybe some storms later, but nothing like yesterday.
3: It's 6 o'clock.
4: From ABC News, I'm Sherry Preston. An all-out mobilization effort in Nepal to find anyone who might still be trapped but alive following the massive mudslide that killed nearly 500 people. More than 1,000 are still missing. ABC's Britt Clennett is in Kathmandu with more on why they're afraid even more flooding could be on the way.
5: The collapse actually dammed a river and formed a brand new lake right after the disaster site, and it's still rising. So that's the big concern, the big new threat that many people are worried about. Chinese authorities say that there is a high risk it could burst within the next few days, which is why officials are warning about possible second and third waves of flooding from debris still sitting in these river systems.
4: That lake believed to be still rising, but no longer overflowing. A federal judge once again blocking a Trump administration rule that would give the Postal Service a much greater role in overseeing mail-in voting. Jurors in the Lindsay Clancy murder trial are now deliberating the case of the Massachusetts mom who killed her three children, she says, while suffering severe postpartum psychosis. ABC's Rena Roy says of the jurors,
6: they will go through all three murder charges against Lindsay Clancy one by one. One for Cora, one for Dawson, one for Callan. Those are the three Clancy children. Under each charge, they will consider first-degree murder, second-degree murder, and manslaughter. So if she is found guilty of murdering her children, she would face up to life in prison. If she's found to be not criminally responsible, she would be sent to a state mental health facility.
4: Possible disciplinary action in the deadly collision at LaGuardia earlier this year.
7: Sources are telling us the FAA wants to fire two air traffic controllers who went home early that night, leaving one air traffic controller on duty at LaGuardia Airport. We're told it's not uncommon for air traffic controllers to go home early when it's slow.
4: ABC's Alex Stone, when an emergency vehicle crossed the runway, it collided with a passenger plane, killing both pilots. You're listening to ABC News.
3: 6:02, Friday, August 28th, 73 degrees in D.C., highs in the 80s, a chance for scattered showers later. Good morning, I'm Lynn Bowie.
2: I'm John Aaron. The top local story we're following. It has been a rough start to the school year in Prince George's County when it comes to transportation. Buses have been arriving late or not at all after the county moved to a new bus tracking app. WTOP's Neil Augenstein says the superintendent is now taking responsibility and giving the school system an F in how it's handled bus service.
8: Parents vented their frustration to the school board about the unreliability of the Chipmunk monitoring app.
9: Transportation is not an extra service. Transportation is part of education. If a student cannot reliably get to and from school, that student is being denied access to their education.
8: This bus driver says she's been handed route sheets that are impossible to execute.
10: As if I have access to a transporter from Star Trek.
8: Superintendent Sean Joseph.
11: I agree with many of the speakers that this wasn't just an app problem. It was a leadership failure, and I'll own that.
8: Joseph said they now have 27 people working on getting through the routing backlog and promised it would be completed by Saturday.
11: Routing every student is just a first benchmark, so please hear me when I say I'm not saying that transportation problems will be done and corrected by Saturday. They will not.
8: He says once they've stabilized, they'll hire the people needed to ensure reliable service. Neil Augenstein, WTOP News.
3: Many kids are now back at school, but a few are still waiting for the big day. Arlington schools return to action Monday. Superintendent Francisco Duran says they have a new academic integrity policy which addresses the use of AI.
12: Yes, laying out expectations for teachers to be able to give to students so that they know what is allowed and what is not allowed, when you can use it, how you should use it, addressing anything where there might be cheating going on, using it inappropriately in that way. So just having, again, those real clear expectations and that come from the school division, not each teacher having to create it for themselves.
3: He also says the school system is slightly backing away from in-class device-based learning for students. You can hear more from Duran on Monday, and we'll be live at an Arlington school as well.
2: A Spotsylvania County man has been found guilty in the shooting death of a high school senior who was reportedly filming a TikTok prank. Jurors convicted Tyler Butler of second-degree murder and several related charges in the death of 18-year-old Michael Bosworth Jr. Investigators say Bosworth and other teens were carrying out a ding-dong ditch prank last year when Butler ran out of his home, chased them, and then started shooting. The defense argued Butler believed he was in danger and acted to protect himself. Prosecutors said the teens were unarmed and leaving the area. Sentencing will be scheduled at a later date.
3: Meta has agreed to make major changes to its platforms as part of a $17 billion settlement with dozens of states over allegations that its products harm the mental health of minors. Now, other platforms, including TikTok and YouTube, are facing pressure to make similar changes. WTOP's Alan Etter is hearing from a Virginia Tech expert about where those funds could be invested.
0: There are a couple of dynamics to the settlement. Number one,
13: I would suspect that some of it will be utilized for the larger public health dimension to these lawsuits because it's all predicated upon minor mental health.
0: Professor Casey Myers also says there will be operational changes, as we've reported, to minors' access late at night and during school hours. In the case of Meta, anyway.
13: A lot of youth are on TikTok and YouTube and other platforms. And so if other platforms follow suit with some of these parameters, that may ultimately change the experience across the board. But right now, we're just waiting and seeing.
0: Still, some online safety advocates say the deal doesn't go far enough to change Meta's core ad-driven business model. Many are now urging Congress to make those changes part of broader federal rules for the entire industry. Alan Etter, WTOP News.
2: 10 adults are without a home after an apartment fire in Northeast D.C. late last night. Fortunately, no one was hurt. D.C. Fire and EMS says their crews responded to a fire on Benning Road near Maryland Avenue Northeast that started in a third-floor apartment. Flames had also spread to the roof, causing extensive damage. The cause of the fire is under investigation.
3: It's an exciting weekend for folks at Goddard Space Flight Center in Greenbelt who have been working to launch a new telescope. Details from WTOP's Kyle Cooper.
14: We're going to change our understanding of the universe.
1: Dr. Matthew Bolkar, the optical systems lead for the Nancy Grace Roman Telescope.
14: We're going to discover things that we don't even know what we're going to discover yet.
1: Among the things the telescope, named after NASA's first chief of astronomy who passed away in 2018, will study is exoplanets. Planets that are orbiting other stars.
14: That's something that, you know, we'll detect a whole new range of these planets to understand how common they are and how common solar systems like ours are out there.
1: The telescope will also study dark energy and dark matter. Kyle Cooper, WTOP News.
2: Coming up, some new research shows just how much we are hitting the brakes behind the wheel, and we are certainly doing that a lot this morning. We will tell you why with Rita next at 6:07.
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3: Not an easy Friday morning on the roads. Let's get to Rita in the traffic center.
22: And let's start out talking about the Beltway. This would be the inner loop of the Beltway in Montgomery County. The delay begins near Old Georgetown Road. Actually, before Old Georgetown Road now, headed around toward 355. Before 355, you were staying to the far right to get by that tractor-trailer crash. There were reports the tractor-trailer may be on its side, so that may be what's taking so long there. There's usually not a lot of volume on the inner loop side, which is why that delay hasn't grown much since it's been there. But what is gone is the crash on the inner loop near the Greenbelt Metro. It had been along the right side. Delays have eased. It may be over on the right shoulder to draw a little bit of attention. Inner loop before Branch Avenue is a report of a crash, so watch for response showing up there. While in Virginia, eastbound 66, that's getting painful out of Manassas. The delays after the Prince William Parkway headed past the Manassas rest area, but before Bull Run, the right side of the roadway remains blocked with that crash. Northbound 95 in Virginia, delays have eased headed through Dale City into Woodbridge, so that broken down vehicle may be out of the roadway. Selling your car, watch out for fake payments, unsafe meetups, endless haggling, or you could just sell to Fitzgerald and know exactly who you're dealing with. Go to FitzBuysCars.com today. I'm Rita Kessler, your next traffic report in about 10 minutes.
2: And here is 7 News First Alert meteorologist Eileen Whalen.
5: A slow-moving cold front could trigger an isolated shower or storm today, but otherwise we'll just have more clouds than sun. Seasonably warm highs in the middle 80s and moderate humidity. Sundown tonight at 7:44. Most of us should be dry for your evening plans, and cooler air settles in overnight with scattered clouds and a bright moonlit sky. Cooler tomorrow morning in the 60s, and then tomorrow afternoon with winds out of the northeast. We're in the middle 80s under a mix of sun and clouds, and a little less humidity for your Saturday. Sunday morning, we're back in the 60s, but by Sunday afternoon, hotter. Highs between 85 and 90 with winds out of the south. With a little more humidity and the heating of the day, we could see a pop-up shower or storm Sunday. But next week, we're really going to be starting off September with highs about 10 degrees, hotter than normal, near record highs possible in the lower to middle 90s. So it is going to be very hot next week, but seasonably warm today and overall looking pretty quiet and seasonable as we round out these last few days of August. I'm 7 News meteorologist Eileen Whalen in the First Alert Weather Center.
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2: Money news. Dulles Airport is moving forward with one of the largest construction projects in the region's history. Washington Business Journal reports the Metropolitan Washington Airports Authority has now approved the $15.5 billion expansion plan. The project relies heavily on continued growth and on United Airlines, which is Dulles's dominant carrier. Airport leaders say the investment will create a world-class international gateway. Critics warn the financial risks could grow if passenger traffic doesn't meet long-term projections.
17: If you're driving in the D.C. area, you may be harder on your brakes than you think. As part of Brake Safety Awareness Month, a new report from Pep Boys ranks D.C. as the 7th toughest braking metro area in the country. Baltimore also made the list, coming in at number 19. The numbers are based on brake-related repairs and maintenance performed this year, including pad, rotor, and caliper replacements. Experts say frequent stop-and-go traffic can cause brakes to wear out much faster than highway driving.
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8: 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We're on M Street. We're in front of everybody. And again, this is the nation's capital.
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25: 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All things bee-related will be celebrated in Great Falls on Sunday. The Honey Harvest Festival runs from 11 a.m. till 5 p.m. at the Christ the King Lutheran Church with a petting zoo, crafts, and a performance of Peter and the Wolf by the Great Falls Philharmonic. And at Silver Spring on Sunday for 8 hours, starting at 1 p.m., Island Rhythm and horn-driven sounds will spill across Veterans Plaza during the free pan, brass, and jazz music and arts festival. Jimmy Alexander, WTOP News.
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17: A quick look now at our top stories at WTOP.
2: A federal judge once again blocks a Trump administration rule that would give the Postal Service a greater role in overseeing mail-in voting.
17: New details about a close call earlier this month involving Marine One.
2: Hundreds of people are still missing after that deadly flash flooding in Nepal.
17: Keep it here for full details on these stories in the minutes ahead.
2: traffic and weather. All right, give us all those details, Rita Kessler.
22: Well, we're still dealing with the wreck on the inner loop of the Beltway. The fact that it's the inner loop in Montgomery County is probably why the delay is not that terrible right now. It's still a delay. You're before Old Georgetown Road, solid around toward 355. So you need to give yourself maybe an extra 10, 15 minutes to get through there. The right side of the roadway is all that is getting by the wreck before 355, and then it looks good headed toward Georgia Avenue. Outer loop starting to fill in from New Hampshire Avenue toward Georgia Avenue. Lanes are open. However, the inner loop of the Beltway in Prince George's County near Branch Avenue, that is a report of a wreck. Definitely seeing delays passing the Branch Avenue exit and then just volume toward the Woodrow Wilson Bridge. In Virginia, it is eastbound 66 after the Manassas Rest Area. The crash looks like it's been moved over completely to the right shoulder with some flashing lights. So the delays are starting to break up a bit. You are still very slow from the Prince William Parkway headed past 234 Business headed toward Bull Run. But again, those lanes are open. There is still just enough to look at there. Also in La Plata, callers are reporting Maryland 488 La Plata Road was shut down between Radio Station Road and Maryland 6 or Charles Street at that point for the police activity. 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I'm Rita Kessler, your next traffic report in about 10 minutes.
17: 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How's the end of the week shaping up, Jordan?
0: Not too bad for today. Cold front's coming through, so can't rule out a spotty shower or storm, especially south of D.C., but our temperatures, they'll start to drop later tonight. So pretty warm day ahead with 88 degrees, heat index up to 90. But tomorrow, our humidity drop, that'll make a more refreshing start to your Saturday in the afternoon, only back up to 85. A few extra clouds on Saturday, then Sunday looks to bring more sunshine, although more humidity and slightly higher temperatures, pushing 90 in the afternoon. We've got a heat wave to get through for next week, Monday through Wednesday. High temperatures ranging from 90 to 95. Heat index could be close to 100 on some of those days, but it's only a few days out there as we track a nice cool down heading into Labor Day weekend, which so far is trending dry with temperatures around 87. Right now it's 75 Southeast DC, 70 out at Vienna, and 71 in Silver Spring.
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2: 623.
17: New U.S.-Canada tariffs include a tax on aluminum. WTOP Scott Gelman says a D.C. brewery is worrying it could add tens of thousands of dollars in new expenses.
1: You probably won't be paying more for D.C. brow cans right away because the brewery has annual price increases planned with a distributor.
3: We would have to wait until one of those price increases hits in order to adjust for any, you know, additional cost in aluminum.
1: Brandon Skall is co-founder and CEO.
3: Until we really know what the concrete impact is going to be, it's very hard to plan for.
1: That may not be clear for 2 months, and they're using different types of aluminum.
3: One is the actual lids of the can, and I would expect something like a 10% increase by the time those lids get to us.
1: As for the actual 12 or 16 ounce cans, he says there may be a 15 to 25% increase, which could result in $40,000 to $70,000 more in expenses. While their goal is to keep things affordable,
3: it's hard to predict, especially when you've got wild factors like this that can come in at any moment.
1: Scott Gelman, WTOP News.
2: Cattle farmers across the U.S., including those in Virginia, are raising concerns over President Trump's plan to allow imported ground beef. In a letter to Agriculture Secretary Brooke Rollins opposing the plan, Governor Abigail Spanberger says that plan could have crushing impacts on Virginia cattle farmers. One of them tells WCYB the cattle industry is vital to the state's economy.
5: In Southwest Virginia, it's a billion-dollar industry. Billion with a B, so it's huge to this industry.
2: Beef is Virginia's second largest agricultural commodity.
17: Sports on WTOP, brought to you by Amentum, delivering advanced solutions for space and defense. Commanders and Ravens.
25: Yes, Burgundy and Gold play their third and final preseason game tonight with all eyes on quarterbacks Ethan Kaliak-Manis, the Baklava Bomber, and Sam Hartman, the backup who was very well groomed. One or the other, perhaps, making a definitive case to be the third QB on the final roster or practice squad tonight. We will see. Baseball Nationals get homers from Dalen Lyle and Keibert Ruiz in their 7-1 win over Colorado, a game where starter Jake Irvin struck out six, but also walked six for manager Blake Butera.
16: He had to grind through today. I don't think that was his normal type of start. Usually he's in the zone a ton, you know, six walks and I think one hit by pitch, but was able to limit the damage, pitch out of it a lot of times, which isn't easy to do. So I was happy to see him dig deep and find a way to get out of those jams that he put himself into.
25: Reliever Tom Cosgrove gets the win in relief. Nats host Miami this weekend. Orioles are three games out of the wild card in the American League after their 7-5 loss to St. Louis. Clang, clang, clang went the Cards bat to homer twice off of Trevor Rogers. College football, Georgetown's game with Lafayette ruled a no contest after Lightning shut things down in the third quarter with the Hoyas leading 23-7. Towson falls at home to Maine. Tomorrow, Virginia faces NC State in their season opener. Head coach Tony Elliott.
20: They're going to be well coached. They're going to be tough. They got a very dynamic quarterback that sets the tempo for everything. So we're going to have to play really, really good football on the 29th.
25: The quarterback he's referring to is C.J. Bailey, who threw for 200 yards and a touchdown while running for two scores against UVA last year. More about the matchup and Presto's picks on the sports page at WTOP.com, where you will also find our preview of the Cavaliers season. Lots of web tossing over the next week or so, because next week is our full college football preview week, but because Virginia plays tomorrow, we have to kind of get their preview in. It's odd to preview a season that's already begun.
2: That's true.
25: Although I've done that in the past.
2: Mind-bending.
25: Dave Preston, WTOP Sports.
2: Coming up, voting rights are set to be a big issue on the National Mall this morning. We'll explain. It's 627.
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17: 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Traffic and weather on WTOP. Another update from Rita.
22: And let's start out in Virginia with eastbound 66. You are slow through Manassas. It begins near the Prince William Parkway, headed past 234 business and off and on as you make your way toward Bull Run. It was after the rest area before Bull Run where we had the wreck. Looks like there's only a vehicle or two left over on the right shoulder. So your travel lanes are open, but it is still a slow go through there. Northbound 28 slows through Manassas toward Yorkshire Lane as well with your lanes open. Now 95 northbound, a little heavy in Woodbridge. 395, not a bad trip right now. If you're on the Beltway, however, in Maryland, it is the inner loop of the Beltway. Delays before Old Georgetown Road headed toward 355, single file right is getting you by the truck crash. 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I'm Rita Kessler, your next traffic report in about 10 minutes.
2: A mix of clouds and sun with temperatures climbing into the mid-80s today. There is a chance for scattered showers and maybe a few thunderstorms later. Right now we're at 70 in Reston, 70 in Bethesda, 75 on the National Mall.
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17: 6:31. Good Friday morning. I'm Lynn Bowie.
2: I'm John Aaron. Andrew Allsbrooks is our producer.
17: The top story we're following, thousands of protesters are expected on the National Mall today. They're gathering for the Defend the Vote March in support of voting rights and racial justice ahead of the midterm elections. The protest follows changes to voting laws and redistricting that civil rights groups have condemned as detrimental to Black Americans. The program today begins at 9 o'clock at the Lincoln Memorial. Speakers include Virginia Governor Abigail Spanberger and Senator Bernie Sanders. On this day in 1963, Dr. Martin Luther King Jr. delivered his famous I Have a Dream speech during the March on Washington for Jobs and Freedom.
2: A federal judge has again blocked a Trump administration rule that would give the Postal Service a greater role in overseeing mail-in voting. The ruling comes down just weeks before ballots are expected to be mailed for the midterm elections. Here's ABC's Dave Packer.
4: A federal judge is blocking key parts of a new Trump administration rule limiting mail-in voting. Judge Indira Talwani says the rule is likely unconstitutional and would be practically impossible for states to follow before the midterm elections. The rule would give the Postal Service greater authority over mail-in ballots, including verifying voter eligibility. The decision's likely to face another appeal.
2: The dispute could eventually return to the Supreme Court.
17: Some new details about the close call earlier this month involving the presidential helicopter Marine One and a commercial jet near Reagan National Airport. Natalie Andrews, White House correspondent for the Wall Street Journal, tells us about a new report from the National Transportation Safety Board suggesting work on the White House may have been a factor.
6: After the UFC fight in June, when they took down the large structure they built, the grass was dead. It needed repair anyway, and Donald Trump wanted to build a granite helipad in its spot. So they started construction on that, and it's been going all summer. That has resulted in needing to move the location where Marine One takes off. But according to this NTSB report, it does appear to have altered kind of the line of sight that the radio communications would get with DCA and with the antennas that they needed.
17: Following the incident, the FAA says it has changed the location of a key radio receiver in order to improve communications between the airport and Marine One pilots.
2: A federal judge has now heard arguments about the future of the Kennedy Center, but there's still no decision on whether the center can move forward with plans to shut down for 2 years for major renovations. WTOP's Kyle Cooper was in the courtroom.
0: That issue was discussed in the hearing, as well as whether the Kennedy Center board can name the plaza at the Art Center for President Trump or put up a plaque with his name. Also looming in the hearing, the recent assertion by the Kennedy Center board that it can't raise enough money for the renovations without Trump's name on the building. That was characterized this way by attorney for those trying to stop all this, Nathaniel Zielinski.
7: It was the equivalent of saying, "My, what a nice Kennedy Center you have there. Shame if something were to happen to it."
0: Zielinski also suggested in the hearing the reason a giant tarp remains in front of the Kennedy Center is because workers damaged the Italian marble, removing President Trump's name earlier this summer. The judge indicated the decision on all this or another order to slow everything down will come before September 8th. At U.S. District Court, Kyle Cooper, WTOP News.
17: More than 1,500 people, including dozens of Americans, are still missing in Nepal after the deadly flash flooding tore through parts of the Himalayas. The death toll has now risen to 538. Rescuers are still working through mud and debris, searching for survivors, as authorities warn that a newly formed overflowing lake could trigger further flooding. Sneha Sudhir lives in Virginia. She says her husband and nine other men were in the middle of a trek from Nepal to Tibet when the flooding hit, and they've been reaching out to lawmakers for any help.
8: Everybody is taking turns and shedding their tears, wiping it off and getting back to work.
17: And CBS News correspondent Rami Innocencio has more details.
9: We're talking about the destruction and the death here in the foothills of the Himalayas, but the origin does appear to be much higher up, thousands of feet higher. Nepal's foreign minister yesterday said an earthquake may have started an avalanche down the mountain that then triggered these flash floods. But now we're seeing another possibility. Torrential rains, which were happening, potentially helped part of a glacier break off that then tumbled down the mountain, hitting the valley. And then those flash floods that we saw.
17: President Trump says he has spoken with Nepalese leaders and has offered to provide anything they want.
2: There's a warning about possible measles exposure if you were in Reston earlier this month. The Virginia Department of Health says that on August 16th, an infected out-of-state traveler visited the Sheraton Reston Hotel, MOTW Coffee and Pastries, and a 7-Eleven and a barbershop on Sunrise Valley Drive. Health workers say the risk to the public remains low because most people are vaccinated against measles, but anyone who was at those locations that day should check their vaccination status and watch for symptoms for 3 weeks.
17: Dolly Parton's sister, Stella Parton, is remembering the late singer's generosity, and that includes a decision she made near the end of her life in hopes of helping others. Stella reveals on social media that her beloved sister, who died at the age of 80 this week after a brief battle with cancer, had told her medical team that even if there was no hope for her, she wanted doctors to try experimental drugs with the hope that the treatment could help others in the future. Stella Parton describes her sister Dolly as one of the most generous, thoughtful, and kind people that she has ever known.
2: And coming up,
10: a big speech on tap today for the head of the Federal Reserve. I'm John Werdock.
2: Plus some big traffic issues this morning. Rita will get you caught up at 6:37.
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17: 6:38, traffic and weather on WTOP. Another update from Rita.
22: And let's start out on the Beltway with the long-standing wreck on the inner loop after Old Georgetown Road and before 355. Single file right still gets by the tractor-trailer crash. Your delays are before Old Georgetown Road, headed around past the scene. Outer loop topside is starting to slow before New Hampshire toward University and 29. With the lanes open and the inner loop of the Beltway after Branch Avenue, that had been the scene of a crash. Those delays are easing, though, so it may be out of the roadway. But then you'll find yourself slowing before 210, trying to make your way toward 295 and the Woodrow Wilson Bridge. In Virginia, eastbound 66 is still seeing the volume through Manassas. From the Prince William Parkway, headed past 234 Business, not quite as far as the rest area and Bull Run. Now that that crash has been moved over to the right shoulder, there's only one vehicle left over there, so not even much left to look at. But southbound 234 Business is very heavy before 29, trying to head toward 66, and 29 itself having a lot of delays trying to head toward 234 Business, most likely because of people bailing out from the delays on eastbound 66. 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I'm Rita Kessler. Your next traffic report in about 10 minutes.
2: 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Your 7 News First Alert meteorologist, Eileen Whalen.
1: 86 degrees is our average afternoon high here for late August, and that's where we're forecasting highs to be later this afternoon. It'll be mostly cloudy, moderately humid, and we do have a 20 to 30% chance of an isolated shower or storm as a slow-moving cold front slides through. It will usher in some cooler air overnight, 50s in the mountains, 60s elsewhere. Tomorrow afternoon, mid-80s, a little less humidity, a little hotter Sunday as our winds shift out of the south. We're near 90, and we're in the low to mid-90s. 90s Monday through Thursday next week. I'm 7 News meteorologist Eileen Whalen in the First Alert Weather Center.
17: Here are current temperatures outside. The Wharf in D.C., 75 degrees. Oxon Hill, 73. Sterling, 68.
2: Money news. The U.S. is seeing a rise in foreclosure activity. A new real estate market report shows nearly 40,000 properties with foreclosure filings in July. That includes default notices, scheduled auctions, and bank repossessions. It's up 1% from June and 10% from July of last year. Nevada, South Carolina, and Florida are the states recording the worst foreclosure rates. In addition, there are more homes hitting the market, and demand is declining. A new Redfin report reveals new listings hit a four-month high in August. But because of high housing costs and economic uncertainty, many potential home buyers are hesitant, with some hoping for lower mortgage rates.
17: The head of the Federal Reserve is scheduled to deliver a major speech today. A preview from WTOP business reporter John Wardock.
10: Fed Chairman Kevin Warsh is speaking in Jackson Hole, Wyoming, home to the Teton Mountains, as part of the central bank's summer retreat. And investors and economists want to hear more about his plan to fight inflation. The new chairman has talked tough about reducing higher prices, but many from Washington to Wall Street are now eager to hear details. John Wardock, WTOP News.
2: As AI continues to make waves in the music industry, some artists are not happy about it.
3: This is the Bloomberg Business of Entertainment report. Over the past year, record labels and several tech companies have partnered to facilitate the creation of new artificial intelligence products. There's just one problem. Artists have not agreed to participate. While Universal Music Group, Sony Music Group, and Warner Music Group own millions of songs and can license their catalogs to the highest bidder, AI companies cannot manipulate those tracks without the consent of the artists who initially recorded them. Many musicians remain uninterested in the technology, if not outright hostile toward it. Madonna's longtime manager, Guy Oseri, was a guest on the Tim Ferriss podcast.
5: Madonna does not want her music trained on. Don't care what you want to pay her.
13: Yeah.
5: She's very clear. I do not want my music to be trained on. I want my music to be its own thing.
3: Even those artists who are open to working with AI are not rushing to do deals. They and their representatives want to first establish the financial and legal framework to ensure artists get paid for new products and have the power to protect their name, image, and likeness. Karen Moscow, Bloomberg Radio.
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17: The long-awaited video game Grand Theft Auto 6 won't be released until November 19th, but Netflix gave fans a little preview yesterday. The 27-minute gameplay reveal, which was first announced earlier this month, comes as the company, Rockstar Games, continues to suffer ongoing GTA 6 gameplay leaks. It is the most in-depth look at the highly anticipated game, following a pair of trailers released over the past 3 years. The soundtrack includes Phil Collins' Against All Odds and Love Bites by Def Leppard, which you just heard.
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17: 6:45. I'm Lynn Bowie.
2: I'm John Aaron. The Democratic candidate for D.C. mayor says if elected this November, she looks forward to having a productive relationship with President Trump. But Janice Lewis-George tells NBC4 she will stand up to him to protect residents of the district. She says she plans to sign an executive order that ends the city's participation with parts of the president's D.C. Safe and Beautiful Task Force. She also describes witnessing a traffic stop that included multiple federal agencies.
25: My husband and I were riding up North Capitol Street, and it was just a routine. Obviously, I think the MPD officer was just making a routine stop. It looked like it was an traffic stop, and it was DEA, FBI, Homeland Security. It's just like, why do we need all this for a routine traffic stop? It's such a waste of American taxpayer dollars, what is happening. And again, you know, it's a strain on our officers.
2: She says that while her team has reached out about a future meeting with the president, she has not spoken with him yet.
17: The D.C. National Guard is marking 1 year in Washington after President Trump's federal law enforcement surge. As WTOP's Mike Murillo reports, troops who were made available by the National Guard are sharing what this deployment has been like.
4: Arkansas National Guard Staff Sergeant Seth Burkett says he was excited when he learned he'd be part of a mission focused on working directly with D.C. residents.
26: I was very excited about that because that's part of the reason I joined was to help people.
4: Sergeant First Class Tyler Smith Gall says while much of the mission is focused on maintaining a visible presence in the community, the job has also included stepping up in emergencies.
27: We were able to intervene and stop two people in a pretty severe altercation. And so that part was amazing, right? Nobody got hurt.
4: He says many interactions are far less dramatic and often involve families and their pets.
27: I mean, a lot of us even carry dog treats, you know, and give treats to the animals.
4: And both soldiers acknowledge some people remain critical of their deployment, but say most of the interactions with residents they've had are positive. Mike Murillo, WTOP News.
2: Here are the top stories we're working on at WTOP.
17: The superintendent is taking responsibility for bus problems in Prince George's County.
2: We're learning more about how the huge Meta settlement could affect you and your kids.
17: New details about a close call involving the president's helicopter and a commercial jet near Reagan National.
2: Keep it here. We'll have full details on these stories coming up in the minutes ahead.
17: 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Another check on traffic with Rita Kessler in the traffic center.
0: Well, it looks like we have more problems in Virginia on 66. Still in Manassas. The delay eastbound 66 is from the Prince William Parkway, just headed just past 234 Business, where you're coming from 234 Business onto eastbound 66, where they merge together there. That is where the crash is, possibly along the left side of the main lanes, not affecting the express lanes. But we're also seeing a lot of delays along 29, trying to head into the battlefield near 234. Southbound 234 is solid before 29, headed towards 66. It is just a real mess in Manassas, just trying to make your way around. Now, the delay after that, still coming past where the earlier wreck was before Bull Run. The activity is over on the right shoulder, still drawing just a little bit of attention. If you're on the Beltway in Maryland, it is the inner loop of the Beltway. Delays after the split with the 270 spur before Old Georgetown Road around toward 355. You were staying to the right to get by the tractor trailer crash. The delays on the outer loop top side are New Hampshire around toward Georgia Avenue, while the inner loop slows from 210 toward the Woodrow Wilson Bridge. 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I'm Rita Kessler, your next traffic report in about 10 minutes.
2: 7 News First Alert meteorologist Jordan Evans. How are we looking with the sun now up on a Friday?
6: Still looking pretty warm today, and our humidity is still on the higher side this afternoon. So our heat index up to 90 as the temperature gets up to 86 later today. For tonight, though, a humidity drop behind this cold front, so a more refreshing start tomorrow morning. Then we'll see those afternoon highs at 85 for your Saturday. Not expecting much in the way of rain over the weekend. Can't rule out a spotty storm on Sunday as the heat starts to return and that humidity pushing 90 for the afternoon. Then next week, a few days with some hot temperatures. Monday through Thursday, highs anywhere from 90 to 95. Isolated storms can't be ruled out a couple of those days, too. And then we'll see those temperatures drop Friday into the weekend, as we'll see Labor Day weekend also bring some dry weather and temperatures in the middle 80s. Woodbridge at 73 now, Germantown 69 degrees, and Arlington at 72.
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17: 652.
2: Today marks 6 months since the war in Iran started, and there is still no deal to curb Iran's nuclear program. Initially, the president claimed the war would only last several weeks, but Iran says it is still patrolling ships in and out of the Strait of Hormuz. The U.S. blockade in the strait continues, and a news outlet run by Iran's military says Iranian and Omani officials have reached an agreement to open a temporary new shipping route through the strait. But the report says the U.S. must lift its naval blockade for that plan to go into place. Meantime, there are also new concerns about the stockpile of American defensive weapons.
11: In Europe, a shortage of U.S. Patriot missiles is being described as beyond critical. The shortage is largely due to the U.S. war with Iran, but it's raising concerns of what could happen if Russia attacks a NATO country. The Patriot missiles can shoot down Russian ballistic missiles, and concern of the shortage comes as today marks 6 months since the initial U.S. and Israeli attack on Iran.
2: That's ABC's Hannah Batah.
17: Three current and former staff members of the Stars and Stripes military publication are suing the Defense Department, claiming their firings were illegal and violated their First Amendment rights. They were dismissed last week after Pentagon leaders accused them of insubordination. The Washington Post reports the three claim they were retaliated against after refusing demands tied to a media interview. They're asking a federal judge to block their terminations. This case marks the latest clash between the Pentagon and Stars and Stripes, the longtime news organization known for its editorial independence.
2: The U.S. military says it's used a laser to shoot down three drones along the U.S.-Mexico border and that the drones were being operated by drug cartels. The Pentagon says three unmanned aircraft systems were shot down early Wednesday using an Army high-energy laser system. The military did not specify exactly where the drones were shot down or which cartels they might belong to.
17: We're getting a clearer picture into why U.S. Attorney for D.C. Jeanine Pirro has convened a rarely used special grand jury. The Washington Post now reports it will focus on D.C.'s public school system. Investigators have contacted teachers and school employees to ask about truancy rates and attendance records across the district. Washington Post reporter Perry Stein tells us this investigation is happening as federal leaders continue raising concerns about chronic absenteeism and crime in the nation's capital.
1: What we know is it seems to be, appears to be a broad probe that is looking at kind of oversight of DC youth with a focus. So far, we know that they have interviewed DC teachers and staff and are going to interview more in the coming days, DC teachers and staff, asking them about chronic absenteeism and graduation rates and how absentee records are kept.
17: Prosecutors have said to have convened a rarely used special grand jury.

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1: Obviously, the way they played today.
2: Nats beat Miami this weekend. They are 1-8 against the Marlins this year. Orioles get a three-run homer from Kobe Mayo, but Travis Rogers coughs up six runs over five innings as the O's fall in St. Louis 7-5. WNBA Mystics get 25 points from Georgia Amore in their 80-73 win at Phoenix. College football, Georgetown sees its opener with Lafayette suspended in the third quarter and then declared a no contest after Lightning refused to let up. Towson tumbles to Maine 21-18. Virginia tangles with NC State in their season opener. Head coach Tony Elliott's keys.
3: Big picture, procedures, let's be clean. Let's take ownership of the line of scrimmage, take care of the ball, and then you know, have the mindset to go win a one-score game in the fourth quarter.
2: We preview the Cavaliers season this morning on the sports page at WTOP.com, where you will also find Presto's picks and Kippy and Buffy's tailgate selection. For those curious, they drink red before ACC games, white for non-conference. Bye weeks, they enjoy a bottle of sparkling while shuttering up the cottage.
4: Obviously. Oh, those are fun facts.
2: Yeah.
5: We all knew that.
2: And then they'll have like a port in November. Dave Preston, WTOP Sports.
4: 6:57 coming up. Urgent searches are underway for those missing in the Nepal flood catastrophe. Traffic and weather in 60 seconds.
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5: Traffic and weather. Let's go to first to Rita Kessler.
10: Well, response has shown up in Virginia for the crash on eastbound 66. The second one in Manassas. It is after 234 business, or just as you're coming on from 234 business onto eastbound 66. The left side of the main lanes is blocked with that wreck. Your delays before the Prince William Parkway, almost back in Gainesville at this point, and then just a little bit of volume trying to head toward Brule. We're on the earlier wreck that we had after the rest area is over on the right shoulder. We also still have the long-standing wreck on the inner loop of the Beltway in Maryland. Delays after the split with the 270 spur headed past Old Georgetown Road and before 355. It was the right side of the roadway getting by that crash. 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I'm Rita Kessler, your next traffic report in about 10 minutes.
4: Here is 7 News First Alert meteorologist Eileen Whalen.
11: Seasonably warm weather wraps up this week, and last Friday of August, we'll have highs today in the middle 80s with more clouds than sun, moderate humidity, and a lingering shower or storm chance. Most of us, though, will stay dry today. Overnight lows fall into the 60s, so it'll be cooler by tomorrow morning. Tomorrow, a little less humid, partly cloudy, and 84. We're nearing 90 Sunday with increasing humidity and southerly winds. And then next week, highs in the lower to middle 90s. So a summery start to September. I'm 7 News meteorologist Eileen Whalen in the First Alert Weather Center.
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4: Good Friday morning. I'm Lynn Bowie.
5: And I'm John Aaron. Coming up,
13: what's being done to fix the ongoing school bus problems in Prince George's County? I'm Neil Augenstein.
4: A jury reaches a verdict after a deadly prank in Spotsylvania County.
14: Now that Meta has reached a settlement to address a youth mental health crisis over social media, how will states spend that money? I'm Alan Etter.
5: The NTSB releases a report after a close call between the presidential helicopter and a commercial jet earlier this month.
4: It's 7 o'clock. Here's ABC News.
15: From ABC News, I'm Sherry Preston. Search teams are still looking for the hundreds of missing people who are believed to have been swallowed up by that massive mudslide in Nepal. Sneta Suher's husband was trekking from Nepal to Tibet when the flooding hit.
16: So it's

0: stars. What are the stars? Where are they?
1: From Kathmandu, here's ABC's Britt Clenett.
2: This is an all-out mobilization effort. We're talking more than 9,000 army, police, armed personnel deployed, using bulldozers to dig people out of their homes, sniffer dogs to search the debris. Helicopters are ferrying in supplies and pulling out survivors because so many roads and bridges have simply been washed away.
1: In Plymouth, Massachusetts, prosecutors laid out their case against Lindsay Clancy this week, just before the jury began deliberating. ABC's Rena Roy.
3: They were really focused on Clancy's search history to try and prove that she intentionally and rationally planned these killings by researching how long her husband Patrick would be out of the house while running errands. And they say that shows that she was thinking clearly.
1: Clancy doesn't dispute that she killed her three small children, but says she did it while suffering from severe postpartum psychosis. Dozens of companies at the heart of the artificial intelligence race have penned an open letter warning about the potential dangers of AI. Here's ABC's Sophie Flay.
4: This morning, a new and urgent warning about artificial intelligence from the very companies developing it. More than 100 of them, including fierce rivals OpenAI, Google, Microsoft, and Anthropic, signing an open letter warning that AI-powered cyber attacks are about to get far more widespread and far more sophisticated.
1: The companies are calling on governments worldwide to do more to protect vulnerable targets like hospitals and water treatment plants. Today marks 6 months since the start of the war with Iran. Gas was averaging $2.98 a gallon back then. 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
5: It's 7:02 on Friday, August 28th. We are at 71 degrees, and we are going up to the 80s today. Good morning, I'm John Aaron.
6: And I'm Lynn Bowie, the top local story we're following this hour. After a chaotic first week filled with transportation problems, the superintendent of Prince George's County Public Schools is talking about what needs to be done to fix the concern. We have details from WTOP's Neil Augenstein.
7: Superintendent Sean Joseph told the school board it wasn't just a problem with the new chipmunk monitoring app. It was a leadership failure, and he says, I'll own that.
8: And the failure exposed weaknesses, not only in technology transition, but in staffing, in oversight, the surge capacity, and in our communication.
7: He says they now have 27 people working on the backlog of routing problems, and that'll be completed by Saturday.
8: Once we have stabilized, we've got to build permanent staffing, supervision, vendor capacity, communication, and contingency systems in place. To me, success will be defined as reliable service.
7: Bus drivers expressed their frustration, and so did parents.
9: Parents are making sacrifices at their jobs, taking leave, working late, or literally foregoing wages to drive their kids in when they would much rather have their kids ride the bus.
7: Neil Augenstein, WTOP News.
6: And Superintendent Sean Joseph will join us live this afternoon to talk about these issues.
5: And while many kids are now back at school, a few are still waiting for the big return. Arlington schools go back into action Monday. And Superintendent Francisco Duran says teachers and students will actually use electronic devices less this year.
10: We saw last year in our pre-K and our kindergarten classes a lot of positive changes to student behavior because they were no longer on devices, having to learn to interact with one another. Developmentally, it's so important that our young children learn those skills of how to work together, you know, teamwork, collaboration, all that at the very young age. And obviously technology is not going anywhere, so we need to teach our kids how to use it, but appropriately and developmentally. And that's something we did hear from our parents quite a bit about their concern with their younger children having one-to-one devices and so much time on them.
5: He also says a new academic integrity policy lays out expectations for the use of AI. Hear more from Duran Monday, and we will be live at an Arlington school as well.
6: A Spotsylvania County man has been found guilty in the shooting death of a high school senior reportedly filming a TikTok prank. Jurors convicted Tyler Chase Butler of second-degree murder and several related charges in the death of 18-year-old Michael Bosworth Jr. Investigators say Bosworth and other teens were carrying out a ding-dong ditch prank last year when Butler ran out of his home, chased them, and started shooting. The defense argued Butler believed he was in danger and acted to protect himself. Prosecutors say the teens were unarmed and leaving the area. Sentencing will be scheduled at a later date.
5: Kids will soon see big changes to their Instagram and Facebook experiences. It comes after Meta reached that $17 billion settlement this week with dozens of states over allegations that its products contributed to a youth mental health crisis. WTOP's Alan Etter reports on the stronger child safety measures.
11: The bigger impact is going to be the structural changes that take place for minors on social media.
12: Virginia Tech professor Casey Myers says in the short term, time restrictions, especially around school hours and late at night, will determine youth access to social media.
11: This is just one platform, and it's a platform that is not something that's necessarily where all of the youth are.
12: In terms of how states will use the settlement, Myers expects them to address the larger health issues related to damages claimed through exposure. Virginia will receive about $353 million, Maryland will receive $327 million, and D.C. gets up to $129 million under the agreement. Alan Etter, WTOP News.
6: After big problems with a system that provides mental health and substance abuse care to Marylanders, the state is now suing a healthcare giant. The suit against United Healthcare says it provided a defective computer system that crashed on its first day and never functioned properly. This comes after a subsidiary of United Healthcare was paid to run part of the state Medicaid program, which processes and pays medical providers for behavioral health services. The suit says that as a result of the defective computer system, the Maryland Medicaid program had to take its system offline for 8 months back in 2020, putting the care of 1.5 million Marylanders on Medicaid in jeopardy.
13: WTOP's top headlines, brought to you by GEHA, Government Employees Health Association, health benefits for federal employees and retirees.
5: Coming up,
14: a major restaurant chain gets rid of pumpkin spice this fall. I'm John Werdunk.
5: It's 7:07.
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6: 7:08, traffic and weather on WTOP with Rita Kessler in the traffic center.
18: And let's update the situation in Virginia on eastbound 66. The second Manassas crash that we had was eastbound as you're coming on from 234 business. Everything's been moved over to the right shoulder. It had been taking the left side of the main lanes, but the flashing lights on the right shoulder may continue to draw some attention. You are slow, basically, from the Prince William Parkway toward 234 business and off and on volume into Blue Run, Bull Run. The earlier wreck had been moved over to the far right shoulder, but the last vehicle was getting ready to leave the scene. Now, if you're in Virginia on northbound 95, that delay, Dale City into Woodbridge, 395 a little heavy crossing the 14th Street Bridge. On the Beltway in Maryland, however, the inner loop delay is now back at the split with the 270 spur. Headed past Old Georgetown Road and before 355, the crash involving the tractor trailer that reportedly was on its side still is single file right, getting you through. Outer loop topside just heavy from New Hampshire Avenue toward Georgia Avenue. Inner loop slows from 210 headed to 295 and the Wilson Bridge. While in the district, it is southbound DC 295 with the delay after Burroughs toward East Capitol Street with your lanes open. 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I'm Rita Kessler, your next traffic report in about 10 minutes.
5: And here's your forecast from 7 News First Alert meteorologist Eileen Whalen.
19: Much lower rain chances today. Still a lingering shower or storm chance as this slow-moving cold front slides through. Outside of any rain today, though, we'll just have more clouds than sun. Seasonably warm highs in the mid-80s with moderate humidity. Cooler air, though, settles in overnight. Lows in the 60s. Tomorrow, we're in the mid-80s and a little hotter and more humid Sunday near 90. I'm 7 News meteorologist Eileen Whalen in the First Alert Weather Center.
6: Outside right now, it is 70 degrees in DuPont Circle. 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
5: Money news. Stock and clothing retailer Gap is up big in pre-market trading after the company announced a new CEO for its Old Navy brand. Gap is trying to reverse sluggish sales at Old Navy. Cybersecurity-related stocks rocketed up yesterday in connection with concerns about artificial intelligence. Stock in CrowdStrike rose 20%. Shares of Okta surged nearly 29%. CrowdStrike CEO says that AI is now driving more cyber attacks and in turn more cyber spending.
6: It may seem like every restaurant and coffee shop is looking ahead to the fall right now, but WTOP business reporter John Wardock says there is an outlier.
14: At a time Starbucks, Dunkin' and Panera are playing up pumpkin spice lattes, McDonald's has decided to remove the drink from its menu. The Street reports the chain won't serve the pumpkin spice latte this fall, ending a 13-year tradition. Instead, it's promoting a caramel apple pie drink. On its website, McDonald's writes, "Step aside, pumpkin spice. There's a new flavor in town." John Wardock, WTOP News.
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6: 7:14, I'm Lynn Bowie.
5: I'm John Aaron. New details about the close call involving the presidential helicopter and a commercial jet near Reagan National earlier this month. A new report from the National Transportation Safety Board suggests construction at the White House may have played a role.
27: Marine One usually takes off from the south lawn of the White House, but right now the south lawn of the White House is a construction zone because there's ongoing construction efforts pretty much around the clock 7 days a week to build the president's ballroom. That made it so that Marine One temporarily relocated its takeoff point to the Ellipse, which is slightly further south. And when engineers went back, when technicians from the FAA went back to look at why had this happened, they noted that there wasn't a clear line of sight between the Ellipse and the radio transmission receiving signal locations. It's not clear in the report exactly what the obstructions might have been, but saying there's not a clear line of sight suggests that there were obstructions from that new start point that could have interfered with the signals being transmitted clearly to the air traffic controller.
5: That's New York Times reporter Karin Demergen. Following the incident, the FAA says it's changed the location of a key radio receiver in order to improve communication between the airport and Marine One pilots.
6: Will the Kennedy Center shut down for 2 years, and will President Trump's name end up on the building again? Those questions were at the center of a high-stakes court hearing yesterday. WTOP's Kyle Cooper was there.
20: U.S. District Judge Christopher Cooper listened to almost 2 hours of arguments, with Commerce Secretary Howard Lutnick sitting in the front row of a packed courtroom, many there against closing the center and putting up Trump's name. No decision was made, but the judge indicated a decision on these issues may come before September 8th, the date the Kennedy Center Board has set to move forward with some of its plans. In the hearing, Justice Department attorneys said a plaque on the building or naming the plaza after President Trump is not an attempt to rename the center, but instead a desire to recognize Trump's contributions to the planned Kennedy Center renovations. Attorney for those trying to stop all this, Nathaniel Zielinski, saying this is an attempt to skirt the judge's earlier decision to take Trump's name off.
0: The court decided this in May. Judge Cooper was exceedingly clear. The Kennedy Center's public spaces are named for John F. Kennedy.
20: Zielinski also suggested the reason a giant tarp remains in front of the Kennedy Center, obscuring its name, is that crews damaged what he called irreplaceable Italian marble when they took down President Trump's name. At U.S. District Court, Kyle Cooper, WTOP News.
5: One way to travel the world in a day is a visit to Epcot in Orlando, Florida. But our Jimmy Alexander tells us another globe-trekking option comes to Old Town Alexandria this weekend.
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2: Irina Sherbanescu is with the group behind Around the World Cultural Food Festival, which celebrates its 10th anniversary Saturday from 11 to 7 on the waterfront at Orinoco Bay Park.
1: Bring chairs, bring blankets, just have it like a picnic in the park.
2: Nearly 50 countries will be represented at the free event, and while yes, there will be more than 30 ethnic food and dessert vendors, there's a lot more to the festival than what's on the menu.
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1: Don't come just for a couple of hours. 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
6: A quick look at our top stories. The Trump administration says it will briefly delay changes at the Kennedy Center to allow a judge more time to consider the case.
5: A judge is once again blocking the president's executive order seeking to limit mail-in voting in the midterm elections.
6: The death toll rises after catastrophic floods on the Nepal-China border.
5: Keep it here. We'll have full details on these stories coming up in the minutes ahead.
6: 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Traffic and weather on WTOP. Another update on your commute with Rita Kessler.
18: Well, in Virginia, it's been a messy commute through Manassas this morning. Eastbound 66, while the delays are breaking up because both problems are out of the roadway, we still see delays out of Gainesville, passing the Prince William Parkway, and then approaching and passing 234 Business. That is really heavy and slow getting past there. Once you head toward the rest area, it looks a lot better, making your way toward 29 in Centerville. Now, you'll also find on 29 itself, delays toward 234 Business into the battlefield. Northbound 28 has the delay out of Manassas toward Yorkshire Lane. And then another delay trying to head toward New Braddock Road, where there may be a report of a crash. We also have the longstanding problem on the Beltway in Maryland. This is the inner loop of the Beltway. That delay is now back at the split with the 270 spur, headed past Old Georgetown Road toward 355. Before 355, single file right continues to get by the tractor trailer crash. 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I'm Rita Kessler, your next traffic report in about 10 minutes.
5: And here's 7 News First Alert meteorologist Eileen Whalen.
19: More clouds than sun here on our finally Friday. Highs will get into the middle 80s, so pretty seasonable, still with moderate humidity and a lingering shower or storm chance as a slow-moving cold front slides through. That'll usher in some cooler air overnight. Tomorrow morning, we start off in the 60s. We're in the mid 80s tomorrow with a mix of sun and clouds. Sunday will be a little hotter with highs nearing 90, maybe a stray storm, but next week we're just talking high heat, low to mid 90s with thunderstorm chances returning by the middle of next week. I'm 7 News meteorologist Eileen Whalen in the First Alert Weather Center.
3: Right now it is 73 degrees in D.C., 68 in Germantown, 71 outside the WTOP studios. 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
3: It's 7:22. A federal judge rules in favor of artificial intelligence company Anthropic in its court fight with the Pentagon. The dispute began earlier this year after the Defense Department labeled Anthropic a supply chain risk following criticism by the company's CEO over military uses of artificial intelligence. In her ruling, U.S. District Judge Rita Lynn said the government acted unlawfully and appeared to be punishing the company for expressing its views rather than addressing a legitimate security concern. The government is expected to appeal. The decision is the latest development in a growing debate over how advanced AI technology should be used by the military.
26: With reporting from around the world, here's today's Worldwide Travel Minute with Peter Greenberg.
12: Thinking of taking a river cruise in Europe? Don't just look at the calendar or the weather report, ask about water levels on particular rivers. This summer, those water levels have dropped precipitously on rivers like the Rhine and the Danube. As a result, there's not enough water depth for the ships to operate. They either go midway down a river, then dock, bus passengers dozens of miles to another ship where the water levels may be higher, or the trip has been canceled altogether. The hope is that water levels will return to near normal by the fall and winter. In the meantime, always ask for a water level report from the cruise line before you ever book. 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I'm Peter Greenberg, and this is today's Worldwide Travel Minute. Peter Greenberg here. Get the best in news you can use right now. 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
5: Also, planning your next vacation could get a little easier thanks to new AI tools from Google. The company has added several travel features in its AI mode in Google Search, allowing users to search for flights, track airfare prices, and get alerts when prices change. The AI mode can also show flight and hotel options that can be booked using reward points or frequent flyer miles. In the latest update, some users can now book hotels directly through the AI interface.
3: Signatures are piling up on a petition to change the name of Nashville's airport to honor the late Dolly Parton. More from News Nation's Liz DeSantis.
28: For those behind the petition, the point is more than just a sign on a building. It's a legacy that embodies the spirit of Music City. But current bylaws prohibit renaming for someone unless they've been dead for at least 2 years and have made a significant impact on Tennessee aviation.
3: But now lawmakers are talking about changing those rules.
5: Sports brought to you by Amentum, delivering advanced solutions for space and defense. We get to talk Commanders with Dave.
13: That's right. They wrap up the preseason this evening by visiting the Ravens. No word on how many snaps the starters will get after Wednesday's joint practice. The focus won't be on the front end of the roster, but on the roster bubble as they will be making the cutdowns between now and Sunday at 6 p.m. It has to go down to 53 players from 90. Over the next 2 days. Baseball Nationals conclude their series with Colorado, getting more power from a familiar source.
14: A 1-2 pitch. Swing a long drive right field. Back in this one, Beck to the warning track. This one is soaring, and it's going to go on out of here. Off the facing of the second deck for Dalen Lyle. He is homered again.
13: Dave Jagler on 1500 AM Natural, 7-1 as Dalen Lyle homers for the third time in four games against the Rockies this week. Orioles unable to complete a sweep of St. Louis, falling 7-5 in the series finale. WNBA Mystics get 25 points from Georgia Amor in their 80-73 win at Phoenix. College football saw Georgetown leading Lafayette 23-7 in the third quarter when lightning would strike literally again and again and again and again. The game ruled a no contest because they couldn't resume play. Virginia begins their season by hosting NC State tomorrow. Head coach Tony Elliott.
15: Coach Doran's done a phenomenal job. I don't think he gets the credit that he deserves. One of the longest tenure guys in the ACC. Man, his teams are competitive year in and year out. You know, prior to coming to Virginia, that was a divisional rival for us at Clemson, and it was always a battle.
13: Cavaliers have dropped 6 of 7 to the Wolfpack, including last year's game in Raleigh. We preview UVA's season this morning on the sports page at WTOP.com, where you will also find Presto's Picks. Dave Preston, WTOP Sports.
3: Thanks, Dave. And coming up after traffic and weather, why thousands of protesters are gathering on the National Mall this morning. It is 7:26.
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5: 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Then we've got traffic and weather, starting off with Rita.
18: And we have one wreck still left over from all of our earlier problems this morning. The long-standing crash that's been on the Beltway since at least the 4 o'clock hour this morning. This is the inner loop of the Beltway after Old Georgetown Road and before 355. Now, this was a crash involving a tractor trailer, possibly on its side. Single file right continues to get you by the scene. That is why you are in a delay after the split with the 270 spur headed around past the scene. Outer loop topside delays from New Hampshire Avenue off and on toward 29. 9 Colesville Road, Interloop slows from 210 toward the Woodrow Wilson Bridge, and westbound 50. That delay is from 410 headed all the way onto New York Avenue toward the Anacostia River. If you're in Virginia on Georgetown Pike, we're seeing unusual delays in both directions near Stony Creek Road. You may have a crash. 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I'm Rita Kessler, your next traffic report in about 10 minutes.
3: A mix of clouds and some sunshine today, highs in the 80s. A chance for scattered showers and a few thunderstorms, mainly during the afternoon and early evening. Outside right now, it's 72 degrees in Alexandria, Columbia 71, Penn Quarter 75.
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5: Good morning, I'm John Aaron.
3: And I'm Lynn Bowie. Andrew Allsbrooks is our producer.
5: Our top story, protesters are set to gather soon on the National Mall. Thousands are expected for the Defend the Vote March in support of voting rights and racial justice. Today's action, 67 days before the midterm elections, follows a wave of changes to voting laws and congressional maps that civil rights groups have condemned as detrimental to Black Americans. The program begins at 9 a.m. at the Lincoln Memorial. Speakers include Virginia Governor Abigail Spanberger and Senator Bernie Sanders. On this day in 1963, Martin Luther King Jr. delivered his famous I Have a Dream speech during the March on Washington for Jobs and Freedom.
3: Meantime, a federal judge has dealt a setback to President Trump's plans to limit mail-in voting in the midterm elections. The judge is temporarily blocking Trump's executive order, which directed the Postal Service to track mail-in ballots and potentially reject those submitted by people not on a federal list of eligible voters. This ruling comes about a week before the first mail ballots are due to be sent out for the rapidly approaching midterm elections. The case could soon be appealed back to the Supreme Court.
5: There is quite a bit of curiosity about this week's visit to Moscow by CIA Director John Ratcliffe for apparent talks with his intelligence counterparts. A Kremlin official says contacts between intelligence agencies are positive, though he stressed that Russia-U.S. relations remain in a profound crisis and says it's too early to say what impact this visit might have.
3: Joining us live now is WTOP National Security Correspondent J.J. Green. J.J., what is known about Ratcliffe's trip?
0: Well, we know that he traveled first to Latvia and then to Moscow, making the first visit to Moscow by a sitting CIA director since William Burns did it in November of 2021. And it wasn't announced in advance. The CIA didn't comment. The White House didn't provide any details. Russia subsequently confirmed that Ratcliffe met with senior Russian intelligence officials, including Foreign Intelligence Chief Sergei Naryshkin. The Kremlin says he did not meet with Vladimir Putin, although Putin was briefed. He stopped in Latvia before getting there, as I mentioned, and the Prime Minister of Latvia initially said that it was a very good signal stopping there in Latvia. But the idea behind his trip is still pretty vague, and it's still not known exactly what the purpose of that trip was. Was it about the war in Ukraine? Was it about the war in Iran? Was it about U.S.-Russia relations? Was it about intelligence cooperation? It's still vague.
5: And JJ, could you go a little deeper into some of the concerns that surround all of this?
0: Yeah, speaking with several Baltic leaders and former leaders yesterday and the day before, they were impressed and happy about the comment that the Latvian prime minister made regarding it being a good signal, a very good signal, which seems to suggest that there was some positive discussion about the problem that the Baltics are facing from Russia, which is the possibility that Russia's planning to attack one of them. It doesn't necessarily mean Russian tanks crossing into Latvia, Estonia, or Lithuania. The more immediate danger is sabotage, cyber attacks, drones, other incidents like what's been taking place in Germany, finding explosive drones on the runway. But these leaders are concerned because they think the reporting from the West has been too optimistic, suggesting that Ratcliffe went there to try to talk Russia out of doing this. They're not buying that at this point. They're very concerned that basically what Russia is going to do is what Russia wants to do, regardless of what the U.S. says. And they're not sure exactly what the purpose of this visit, again, to Latvia was.
3: And JJ, what does this say about U.S. plans for dealing with the war in Russia?
0: Well, it suggests, according to the folks that I've spoken to, that Washington is pursuing something other than what the folks in Europe want. What European leaders and former leaders want is for Washington to say to Putin and Russia, knock it off. Stop it. You have no path forward to win this war in Ukraine. And you definitely shouldn't mess with NATO partners. But as you know, the U.S. and NATO are not on the best of terms right now. So what these folks are saying Washington's trying to do is to straddle the fence, trying not to get on Russia's bad side, at the same time trying to show a bit of resolve to stand with NATO. But at the same time, what's really being perceived here is the fact that all of these conflicts and all of this activity, this hybrid warfare activity by Russia is going on. The U.S. hasn't said anything, done anything to stop this. So they're thinking at this point the U.S. may be searching for its own path forward with Russia and dealing with these problems that Russia's been causing.
5: Straddle the fence. Interesting, JJ. Thank you.
0: You're welcome.
5: That's WTOP National Security Correspondent JJ Green.
3: Crews are racing to find more than 1,500 missing people 2 days after a flash flood struck the Himalayan border between Nepal and China. More from CBS News correspondent Remy Innocencio.
1: Right now, this is still a rescue operation, but it is a really difficult one because of the topography. I was just off the phone with a few contacts in Kathmandu, and one person told me that roads leading up have been closed, that motorbikes can get up higher because they're small, but helicopters are really the only way there. Communication also a huge problem. Officials are setting up mobile transmission towers to get comms with people higher up, but people are wondering what's happening with their loved ones.
3: And the death toll from the disaster has now risen to 538.
5: Coming up, just how often are we hitting the brakes in this area? Also, local businesses react to the U.S.-Canada trade war at 737.
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3: Traffic and weather on WTOP, and it's been a messy commute. Here's Rita Kessler.
18: It certainly has, and it continues to be a bit messy, especially if you're on the inner loop of the Beltway in Maryland. Delays after the split with the 270 spur. Trying to make your way around toward 355. It is before 355. They still continue to deal with the cleanup from the wreck involving the tractor trailer on its side. Single file right will get you by. Outer loop delays from New Hampshire Avenue headed toward 29 Colesville Road. Southbound 29, pretty solid, coming from Lockwood Drive all the way toward University Boulevard and the Beltway. And your inner loop delays were from 210 toward the Woodrow Wilson Bridge. If you're in Virginia, eastbound 66 is slow through Manassas. The earlier wrecks should be gone. Then a delay passing 50 toward 123. Northbound 95, heavy in Lorton and in Springfield onto 395. The 395 delay is after the Pentagon across the 14th Street Bridge into the district. In Leesburg, 15 near Harmony Church Road, traffic is alternating around the wreck. And back in Maryland, the Potomac area, westbound River Road after Stony Creek Road is a report of a crash. 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No appointment needed. I'm Rita Kessler, your next traffic report in about 10 minutes.
5: 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Your 7 News First Alert meteorologist, Eileen Whalen.
3: Well, the month of August is winding down, but get ready for some summer heat. Heading into next week, we have highs in the low to mid-90s. That's a good 10 degrees above normal. Before we get to that, though, we have seasonably warm highs to get to later this afternoon. Middle 80s with mostly cloudy skies. Mid-80s again tomorrow with a little less humidity, and then we're near 90 Sunday. I'm 7 News meteorologist Eileen Whalen in the First Alert Weather Center.
8: Here are current temperatures at the airports. Reagan National, 74 degrees. Dulles, 69. BWI Marshall, 74.
5: Money news. Driving in this area may be harder on your brakes than you think. A new report from Pep Boys ranks D.C. as the 7th toughest braking metro area in the country. Baltimore also made the list, coming in at number 19. Now, these numbers are based on brake-related repairs and maintenance performed this year. That includes things like pad, rotor, and caliper replacements. Experts say this is a result of our frequent stop-and-go traffic.
8: 741. The recently imposed tariffs between the U.S. and Canada could affect some local businesses which rely on imported aluminum. WTOP's Scott Gelman reports.
9: By the time beer cans reach DC Brow Brewing Company, they've gone through several companies. That means tariffs are unlikely to impact them at 50%. Still,
10: we're trying not to jump to any conclusions, but it is definitely a concern.
9: Co-founder and CEO Brandon Skall says the price of beer can lids may go up about 10%.
10: When it comes to the actual cans for 12 or 16 ounce cans, I would expect somewhere between 15 and 25% increase, which could be anywhere from about $40,000 to $70,000 annually.
9: You may not be paying for it right away, though. The company has to wait for its annual distributor price increase to change its prices.
10: We can't just affect our pricing any time of the year whenever we have an increase. So unplanned increases like this can, wreak some havoc on the business.
9: He says it may take about 2 months before it's clear what the tariffs will actually mean. Scott Gelman, WTOP News.
5: The Democratic candidate for D.C. mayor says she looks forward to having a productive relationship with President Trump if she's elected in November. But Janice Lewis-George says she will stand up to him to protect D.C. residents. Lewis-George tells NBC4 that on her first day as mayor, she would sign an executive order focused on the district's cooperation with federal immigration enforcement.
11: Probably on that Monday, what you will see is my administration signing an executive order rescinding the participation with our law enforcement in federal immigration enforcement. So we know that it is still happening as of just days ago. And so you're going to see me take decisive action and getting our law enforcement back to doing what they are charged to do, which is keep our community safe.
5: She also says she has not yet spoken to President Trump, but says their teams have communicated about a future meeting.
8: 1 year into the deployment, some National Guard troops made available by the Guard are reflecting on their experiences serving in D.C. WTOP's Mike Murillo spoke to them about everyday interactions and stepping in when people needed help.
12: Arkansas National Guard Staff Sergeant Seth Burkett says each day starts with a briefing before troops head to different neighborhoods and business districts across the city.
19: Usually we'll get briefed on where we're going to be patrolling, and then
14: I'll take my team and brief them on this is our operations as far as like, okay, we're in a residential area, so we're going to be looking out for this particular activity.
12: And Sergeant First Class Tyler Smith-Gall says much of the deployment has been about interacting with residents.
15: Really, we're not here to invade. We're just here to be part of it and make sure good actions are happening.
12: While the deployment has drawn criticism from some, both guardsmen say most of the interactions they've encountered have been positive.
15: For the majority of the time, it's just what you witnessed here, you know, fist bumps, pictures, handing out waters, having conversations, listening to them tell their stories. It's been nice.
12: Mike Murillo, WTOP News.
5: Coming up today marks 6 months since the start of the Iran war. So where do we stand now? We'll go deeper with CBS's Margaret Brennan, 744.
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3: 7:45, I'm Lynn Bowie.
5: And I'm John Aaron. The Iran war today hits the six-month mark, and no end is in sight. President Trump initially said the war would last 6 weeks. He continues to insist that Iran is begging to make a deal, but Iranian officials are pushing back against U.S. economic pressure, while talks between the two countries remain stalled and shipping traffic is at a crawl through the Strait of Hormuz.
3: Joining us live is CBS News Chief Foreign Affairs Correspondent Margaret Brennan, the moderator of Sunday's Face the Nation on CBS. Good morning, Margaret.
19: Good morning.
3: So President Trump now says the war will take, quote, as long as necessary. But how long can this standoff realistically last?
19: Well, at the moment, the U.S. seems to have really stopped its kinetic engagements, military actions. There isn't bombing happening. What Secretary Bezant said was from the Treasury Department, this is going to be economic warfare. But he was very unclear as to what that would mean. That would actually be increased pressure. They haven't provided a lot of details if the shift is away from the military and towards more financial strangulation. There's a lot of mixed messages here. And as we know, the drain on military resources is very real. So there's a capability question here too. And there's the political calendar. We're coming up on those midterm elections, and this war is incredibly unpopular. We see that in our CBS News polling. So if this isn't resolved before November, we may see a change in tack after that. But at this moment, my sources are telling me that the Iranians are showing some new interest in getting back to at least talking. Whether talking actually means resolving anything is a different question.
5: So hopefully, in the president's mind, the economic pain would drive them to the negotiating table. Are Iran's partners feeling any of that economic pressure that has been intended?
19: Absolutely. There's economic pressure. There has been for decades, and certainly the Trump administration has tried to tighten that noose. And certainly the regional countries that are getting bombed by Iran aren't super eager to continue their trading. But that's different from cracking down on the Iranian nationals who may travel through or buy goods from some of those countries on a personal level. So that targeting of the upper echelons of Iran's military leadership, which is also, by the way, kind of a business conglomerate in Iran, that is something the Trump administration says is a little bit more different and targeted. That's why it would be different from decades of sanctions. But does it actually break or anyone? Does it actually cause a need? And by the way, are we so certain that Russia and China aren't going to make up the difference? That's the other big question for the Trump administration, is how tough are they going to get, not just with our allies, but with our adversaries who continue to allow for trade in many ways with Iran and support for them. And that's the part that remains unclear, frankly. And Treasury Secretary Bessent was questioned on that just this past week. Like, how tough are you going to get with China here? And he wasn't very clear in his answer.
3: And Margaret, who are your guests this weekend on Face the Nation?
19: Well, we are getting close to those midterm races. We are going to speak to John James. He's the congressman from Michigan who wants to be the next Republican governor of that very key state. We're going to talk to him. We also, at this hour, I'm interested in sharing with our audience a really compelling story. The head of Afghan Special Forces for the government of Afghanistan that collapsed 5 years ago this week, August 30th, was the drawdown date for that really chaotic exit from Afghanistan executed by the Biden administration. This is a tough month for many American vets. It's a tough month for many of those Afghan vets who did fight, and many of them have either been left behind or fled. Our guest on Sunday will be the head of Afghan Special Forces, who has had a tremendous change of fortune. He went from trying to keep the Taliban at bay desperately in those final hours to now living here in Northern Virginia, where he is an Uber driver. Wow. And I bet most people who get in his car have no idea the stories he can tell. He's going to share some of them with us on Sunday.
5: Wow, very cool. Thank you, Margaret. That is CBS News Chief Foreign Affairs Correspondent Margaret Brennan, the moderator of Sunday's Face the Nation on CBS.
3: And now a quick look at our top stories at WTOP.
5: We're hearing from the head of Prince George's County Schools about major problems getting students to school this week.
3: New details about a close call involving the president's helicopter and a commercial jet near Reagan National Airport.
5: Keep it here. 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
0: And let's start out with the Beltway. We have a problem or two. If you're on the inner loop of the Beltway in Maryland, those delays are after the split with the 270 spur around toward 355. Before 355, it is still single file right getting by the crash. But the latest problem is on the outer loop in Virginia. Delays through Alexandria near Telegraph Road. Headed onto the Woodrow Wilson Bridge. It is in the through lane, single file left. We'll get you by that wreck. Eastbound 66, still seeing some volume through Manassas, even though both of the earlier wrecks are gone. 15 near Harmony Church Road in Leesburg, you were under police direction for that crash. Well, you'll also find a new problem on the Beltway in Prince George's County, the outer loop near Ritchie Marlborough Road. The broken down vehicle is on the right side. 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I'm Rita Kessler, your next traffic report in about 10 minutes.
5: 7 News First Alert meteorologist Eileen Whalen. How is our Friday and our weekend looking?
20: Looking pretty good. In fact, I'm looking at some of our cameras right now, some of those clouds clearing. So we're seeing some nice sunshine mixed with clouds across the DMV. And temperatures in the 60s and 70s. We're headed into the mid 80s this afternoon. It'll still be a little sticky, especially south and east of DC. We're tracking this kind of slow moving cold front. So that could be the impetus for maybe one or two pop up showers or storms later today. I think most of us, though, will squeeze out our Friday rain free and the weekend rain free as well. It's going to be a little cooler tonight as we fall into the 60s. And then tomorrow we're in the mid-80s, nearing 90 Sunday, but the real heat doesn't arrive until early next week, Monday. We're forecasting highs in the lower 90s. Right now, a cool 67 in Herndon. It's 70 right now in Silver Spring and 73 in Capitol Heights.
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28: I'm Eric White. 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Up to 400 federal positions can now earn salaries of $400,000. A new final rule from the Office of Personnel Management allows the higher pay rates for hundreds of workers under an authority known as critical position pay. The authority is meant to help agencies recruit and retain highly qualified and specialized government workers in mission-critical roles. And delayed maintenance on the Navy's nuclear-powered attack submarines has cost taxpayers $3.4 billion over the past 10 years. That's according to a new report from the Government Accountability Office. GAO also says delays in decommissioning the subs over the next 5 years could cost more than $3.1 billion. For more on these stories, go to federalnewsnetwork.com.
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1: Topping Phoenix, 80-73. Georgia Amore scores 25 points. College football, Georgetown sees its opener with Lafayette suspended in the third quarter and then declared a no contest after the Lightning refused to let up. Towson tumbles to Maine, 21-18. Virginia faces NC State tomorrow. Head coach Tony Elliott knows Dave Doran's Wolfpack will provide one tough test.
2: His teams are gritty. They compete. They play good defense. Right now, they got one of the best quarterbacks in the country. That's a dynamic playmaker. I know they got some new guys that have come in via the portal.
1: Wolfpack are led by quarterback C.J. Bailey, who ran for two touchdowns while throwing for another last year against UVA. We preview the Cavaliers season this morning on the sports page at WTOP.com, where you will also find Presto's picks. And coming up at 9:55 this morning, we will announce Kippy and Buffy's first tailgating selection of 2026.
3: Ooh.
1: A legend that will last a lunchtime. Dave Preston, WTOP Sports.
4: Thanks, Dave. And coming up, the death toll rises as searchers in Nepal race to find survivors. And a march on Washington this morning to defend voting rights. Traffic and weather in 60 seconds.
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3: Traffic now with Rita.
9: Well, the latest problem we're hearing about is on northbound I-295 after Malcolm X Avenue before the Suitland Parkway. This seems to be a pretty bad crash, possibly a vehicle fire involved with it. Callers are reporting it looked like people were kind of squeezed by to the far left with more response showing up to the scene. That delay is already back to Malcolm X Avenue. Now, before you get there, you have a delay from the Maryland DC line through Blue Plains. Then that delay headed to past Malcolm X Avenue. Southbound I-295 can see it, so you're starting to see a delay grow there as well. But we also still have the crash on the inner loop of the Beltway in Maryland before 355. Single file right gets you by there. And the outer loop through lanes on the Wilson Bridge, it was the left side getting by the crash. 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I'm Rita Kessler, your next traffic report in about 10 minutes.
3: Clouds and sunshine today. Temperatures going to the mid-80s. We could possibly see some scattered showers and a few thunderstorms later. Right now it's 75 degrees on the National Mall.
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4: Good morning, I'm Lynn Bowie.
3: And I'm John Aaron. Coming up,
11: the superintendent takes responsibility for bus problems in Prince George's County. I'm Neil Augenstein.
4: A jury reaches a verdict after a prank turns deadly in Spotsylvania County.
12: Camp adventures, honey harvest, and 8 hours of music. That's this weekend in the DMV. I'm Jimmy Alexander.
3: It's 8 o'clock.
13: From ABC News. I'm Sherry Preston. The search goes on in Nepal for those swept away or swallowed up by the massive mudslide. ABC's Britt Clennett is in Kathmandu.
14: This morning, authorities in a desperate search for survivors in Nepal and Tibet after that catastrophic flood swept away entire villages. But overnight, rescue crews were forced to halt operations temporarily as new flooding threats sparked fears of another disaster just 2 days after the devastating landslide struck.
13: Death toll officially more than 500 people. Jury in the Lindsay Clancy murder trial will continue deliberations today. If convicted of premeditated murder in the death of her 3 children, she faces a mandatory life sentence. She could also be found not criminally liable. Her lawyer says she was suffering from postpartum psychosis when it happened.
15: Defense attorney Kevin Reddington has been arguing that Clancy was failed by the healthcare system, that her

0: her medical team, her doctors, misdiagnosed and over-medicated her. And he rattled off the long list of medications that Clancy was prescribed. He actually held up a printed list of her prescriptions for the jury to see.
1: ABC's Rena Roy. Overnight, another round in the fight over President Trump's executive order restricting mail-in balloting. A judge has blocked the administration's new rule because it would practically be impossible, says, for states to comply before the upcoming midterms. Voting rights advocates will be the right top priority for thousands taking part in a march on Washington today. ABC's Crystal Cranmore is in New York as buses were being loaded.
2: Voting rights advocates say Trump's policy could disenfranchise voters by adding additional steps and administrative hurdles for them to vote by mail. And we, of course, heard from some of those marchers this morning who had a message for Washington.
3: We are going there to basically preserve the dream. I mean, Dr. King had the dream. There's a lot of people out here right now trying to kill the dream.
2: The Reverend Al Sharpton and Martin Luther King III are expected to be among the speakers.
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4: 8:02, Friday, August 28th, 73 degrees in D.C., highs in the 80s, a chance for scattered showers this afternoon. Good morning, I'm Lynn Bowie.
5: I'm John Aaron. Our top local story, it's been a rough start to the school year in Prince George's County. Buses have been arriving late or not at all after the county moved to a new bus tracking app. WTOP's Neil Augenstein says the superintendent is now taking responsibility and giving the school system an F when it comes to bus service.
6: Parents vented their frustration to the school board about the unreliability of the Chipmunk monitoring app.
7: Transportation is not an extra service. Transportation is part of education. If a student cannot reliably get to and from school, that student is being denied access to their education.
6: This bus driver says she's been handed route sheets that are impossible to execute.
8: As if I have access to a transporter from Star Trek.
6: Superintendent Sean Joseph.
9: I agree with many of the speakers that this wasn't just an app problem. It was a leadership failure, and I'll own that.
6: Joseph said they now have 27 people working on getting through the routing backlog and promised it would be completed by Saturday.
9: Routing every student is just a first benchmark, so please hear me when I say, I'm not saying that transportation problems will be done and corrected by Saturday. They will not.
6: He says once they've stabilized, they'll hire the people needed to ensure reliable service. Neil Augenstein, WTOP News.
5: And the superintendent will join us live this afternoon to talk about these issues.
4: While many kids are now back at school, wrapping up their first week, a few are still waiting for the big day. Arlington schools return to action Monday. Superintendent Francisco Duran says they have a new academic integrity policy that addresses the use of AI.
10: Yes, laying out expectations for teachers to be able to give to students so that they know what is allowed and what is not allowed, when you can use it, how you should use it, addressing anything where there might be cheating going on, using it inappropriately in that way. So just having, again, those real clear expectations and that come from the school division, not each teacher having to create it for themselves.
4: He also says the school system is slightly backing away from in-class device-based learning for students. You'll hear more from Duran on Monday, and we'll be live at an Arlington school as well.
5: A Spotsylvania County man has been found guilty in the shooting death of a high school senior who was reportedly filming a TikTok prank. Jurors convicted Tyler Butler of second-degree murder and several related charges in the death of 18-year-old Michael Bosworth Jr. Investigators say Bosworth and other teens were carrying out a ding-dong ditch prank last year when Butler ran out of his home, chased them, and started shooting. The defense argued Butler believed he was in danger and acted to protect himself. Prosecutors said the teens were unarmed and leaving. Sentencing will be scheduled at a later date.
4: There are new details about the close call earlier this month near Reagan National Airport involving the presidential helicopter, Marine One, and a commercial jet. Natalie Andrews, White House correspondent for the Wall Street Journal, tells us about a new report from the National Transportation Safety Board that suggests work and the White House may have played a role.
11: After the UFC fight in June, when they took down the large structure they built, the grass was dead. It needed repair anyway, and Donald Trump wanted to build a granite helipad in its spot. So they started construction on that, and it's been going all summer. That has resulted in needing to move the location where Marine One takes off. But according to this NTSB report, it does appear to have altered kind of the line of sight that the radio communications would get with DCA and with the antennas that they needed.
4: Following the incident, the FAA says it has changed the location of a key radio receiver in order to improve communications between the airport and Marine One pilots.
5: You've been waiting all week, and it's finally Friday, so if you're looking for something a little different to do, you have plenty of choices this weekend. Here's WTOP's Jimmy Alexander with your weekend guide.
12: 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All things bee-related will be celebrated in Great Falls on Sunday. The Honey Harvest Festival runs from 11 a.m. till 5 p.m. at the Christ the King Lutheran Church with a petting zoo, crafts, and a performance of Peter and the Wolf by the Great Falls Philharmonic. And at Silver Spring on Sunday for 8 hours, starting at 1 p.m., Island Rhythm and horn-driven sounds will spill across Veterans Plaza during the free pan, brass, and jazz music and arts festival. Jimmy Alexander, WTOP News.
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13: A big speech on tap today for the head of the Federal Reserve. 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
5: Traffic and weather. It's been quite the morning, Rita Kessler.
20: Well, it certainly has, and it looks like the situation escalated on northbound I-295. Not that long ago, I got off the phone with a caller who said they were the last person let through that wreck before police shut the roadway down. Not sure how long they're going to keep this closed, but for now, northbound I-295 after Malcolm X Avenue and before the Suitland Parkway, it seems like everybody is stopped there for what callers are describing as a pretty bad wreck. There may also be a vehicle fire involved in this incident. Your delay pretty much put itself together. Delays are now from the Maryland DC line after the Beltway solid all the way to that direction where, again, everybody may be completely stopped. Southbound DC 295 is slow from Eastern toward Pennsylvania Avenue. Southbound 395 delays from the 3rd Street Tunnel across the Case Bridge. Northbound slows from before the 14th Street Bridge headed across the Case Bridge. Looks like the wreck that we had on the outer loop of the Beltway in the through lanes on the Wilson Bridge may be out of the roadway. It had been single file left getting by, but the delay has eased. However, we do still have the crash on the inner loop of the Beltway in Maryland before 355. Still single file right getting you by the tractor trailer crash. Delays are now back at the split with the 270 spur and may be back to River Road in no time. Selling your car, watch out for fake payments, unsafe meetups, endless haggling, or you could just sell to Fitzgerald and know exactly who you're dealing with. Go to FitzBuysCars.com today. I'm Rita Kessler, your next traffic report in about 10 minutes.
4: 7 News First Alert meteorologist Eileen Whalen.
21: Seasonably warm highs today and tomorrow in the middle 80s, but we start turning up the heat Sunday, 89, and then highs between 90 and 95 Monday through Thursday, and we'll track some thunderstorm chances midweek next week. As for storm chances today, they only sit at about 20 to 30%, so a lot of us will stay dry today, just warm and humid. I'm 7 News meteorologist Eileen Whalen in the First Alert Weather Center.
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4: Money news on WTOP. The U.S. seeing a rise in foreclosure activity. A new real estate market report shows nearly 40,000 properties with foreclosure filings in July. That includes default notices, scheduled auctions, or bank repossessions. It's up 1% from June and up 10% from July of last year. Nevada, South Carolina, and Florida were the states that recorded the worst foreclosure rates. In addition, there are more homes hitting the market, but demand is declining. A new Redfin report reveals new listings hit a four-month high in August. But because of high housing costs and economic uncertainty, many potential home buyers are hesitant. Some are hoping for lower mortgage rates.
5: The head of the Federal Reserve is set to deliver a major speech today. We get a preview from WTOP business reporter John Wardock.
13: Fed Chairman Kevin Warsh is speaking in Jackson Hole, Wyoming, home to the Teton Mountains, as part of the central bank's summer retreat. And investors and economists want to hear more about his plan to fight inflation. The new chairman has talked tough about reducing higher prices, but many from Washington to Wall Street are now eager to hear details. John Wardock, WTOP News.
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5: It's 8:15. I'm John Aaron.
4: I'm Lynn Bowie. Janice Lewis George, the Democratic candidate for D.C. mayor, says if elected this November, she looks forward to having a productive relationship with President Trump. But she tells NBC4 that she will stand up to him to protect residents of the district. And she says she plans to sign an executive order that ends the city's participation with parts of the president's D.C. Safe and Beautiful Task Force. She also describes witnessing a traffic stop that included multiple federal agencies.
31: My husband and I were riding up North Capitol Street, and it was just a routine. Obviously, I think the MPD officer was just making a routine stop. It looked like it was an traffic stop, and it was DEA, FBI, Homeland Security. It's just like, why do we need all this for a routine traffic stop? It's such a waste of American taxpayer dollars, what is happening. And again, you know, it's a strain on our officers.
4: She says her team has communicated about a future meeting with President Trump, but she has not yet spoken to him.
5: Now, all this comes as the D.C. National Guard marks 1 year in Washington under President Trump's federal law enforcement surge. WTOP's Mike Marilla reports that troops who were made available by the Guard are sharing what this deployment's been like.
19: Arkansas National Guard Staff Sergeant Seth Burkett says he was excited when he learned he'd be part of a mission focused on working directly with D.C. residents.
1: I was very excited about that because that's part of the reason I joined was to help people.
19: Sergeant First Class Tyler Smith Gall says while much of the mission is focused on maintaining a visible presence in the community, the job has also included stepping up in emergencies.
2: We were able to intervene and stop two people in a pretty severe altercation. And so that part was amazing, right? Nobody got hurt.
19: He says many interactions are far less dramatic and often involve families and their pets.
2: I mean, a lot of us even carry dog treats, you know, and give treats to the animals.
19: And both soldiers acknowledge some people remain critical of their deployment, but say most of the interactions with residents they've had are positive. Mike Marillo, WTOP News.
4: New U.S.-Canada tariffs include higher taxes on aluminum. WTOP's Scott Gelman reports a D.C. brewery worries it could add tens of thousands of dollars in new expenses.
3: You probably won't be paying more for D.C. brow cans right away because the brewery has annual price increases planned with a distributor.
6: We would have to wait until one of those price increases hits in order to adjust for any, you know, additional cost in aluminum.
3: Brandon Skull is co-founder and CEO.
6: Until we really know what the concrete impact is going to be, it's very hard to plan for.
3: That may not be clear for 2 months, and they're using different types of aluminum.
6: One is the actual lids of the can, and I would expect something like a 10% increase by the time those lids get to us.
3: As for the actual 12 or 16 ounce cans, he says there may be a 15 to 25% increase, which could result in $40,000 to $70,000 more in expenses. While their goal is to keep things affordable,
6: it's hard to predict, especially when you've got wild factors like this that can come in at any moment.
3: Scott Gelman, WTOP News.
5: Here are the top stories we're working on at WTOP.
4: We'll tell you why thousands of people will be marching downtown today.
5: A judge once again blocks a Trump administration rule that would give the Postal Service a greater role in overseeing mail-in voting.
4: And hundreds of people, including dozens of Americans, are still missing after deadly flash flooding in Nepal.
5: Keep it here. We'll have full details on these stories in the minutes ahead.
4: 818, time for traffic and weather on WTOP. Rita Kessler is in the traffic center.
7: I am, and we have a pretty big wreck to talk about. I really tell people to avoid a roadway, but really you should not get on to northbound I-295 right now because that delay is at the Maryland-DC line after the Beltway, and this takes you all the way past Malcolm X Avenue and before the Suitland Parkway. The pretty serious crash there reportedly has the roadway completely blocked. Now, I'm not sure if anything is blocked in the southbound direction, but you most likely can just see it because southbound is slow as well, coming off the Suitland Parkway, trying to make your way past the scene. Again, possibly those lanes are open. Not sure when they're going to be able to get anything open there on northbound I-295. Now, southbound 295 slows from Eastern past East Capitol Street. Inbound Suitland Parkway, if you want to take that instead, is slow after Branch Avenue, headed to Stanton Road, and then approaching Martin Luther King Jr. Avenue and 295. We also have a delay crossing the Douglas Bridge onto South Capitol Street. You'll also find the long-standing crash remaining on the Beltway in Maryland, the interloop before 355. Single file right gets by, delays at the split with the 270 spur. If you're in Virginia, the crash was in Leesburg, 15 near Harmony Church Road, had been under police direction, possibly still alternating there for the crash. 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I'm Rita Kessler. Your next traffic report in about 10 minutes.
5: 7 News First Alert meteorologist Eileen Whalen. What exactly did we get in terms of rain late last night?
8: So we really didn't get a lot here in D.C. up around the Gaithersburg area, about a half inch. Although I will say around northern portions of Fairfax County, around the Tysons, Potomac area as well, some of those spots that saw about a half inch to three quarters of an inch with some of those cells. So it just kind of really depended on where you were. I do wake up very early in the morning, but right. I woke up around 8 o'clock last night to some of those big boomers in the Gaithersburg area, but not a lot of rain in D.C. We have much lower rain chances today as this slow moving cold front slides through. Highs will get into the middle 80s and we'll have, you know, mix of clouds and sun. And as we head through the evening hours, skies will begin to clear, a moonlit night, and it is going to be cooler later on tonight. Tomorrow morning, you'll wake up to temps in the 60s. Tomorrow is going to be a really nice day, lower humidity, mid 80s, looking great for all of your outdoor plans. Sunday outdoor plans look good as well. It's just going to be a little hotter by the afternoon, upper 80s. And then next week, we'll have highs in the lower to middle 90s, which is a good 10 degrees above normal now here for late August. Temperatures starting to rise. We're now up to 70 in Germantown. It's 74 in Camp Springs, and it's 75 on the National Mall.
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5: A popular DMV restaurant franchise is now open at its newest location, which is its first ever in D.C. In today's episode of Mad About Town, our Matt Koufax is checking it out.
9: First, they conquered Virginia, then Maryland.
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9: The Georgetown location of Flavor Hive, arguably the DMV's most viral culinary sensation, is their seventh brick-and-mortar spot in just about the past year and a half. 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
14: It's better than Chipotle, better than Qdoba.
15: Food is amazing.
9: They started as a food truck in Alexandria, but because of incredible internet marketing skills paired with food that backed up the hype, they grew a massive following, not just here in the DMV, but across the globe. And their fans show out.
14: It feels like a family.
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9: This new location just opened yesterday, and co-founder Shion Chowdhury says they're not altering a thing about their formula fans know and love. But Georgetown students, listen up.
10: The only new thing that we're doing for the DC location is we're going to be open for the late nights.
9: In my next episode, I'll have more on the backstory of Flavor Hive. From food truck to franchise, a true modern day story of the American dream.
10: No words can express how this feels. We're on M Street. We're in front of everybody. And again, this is the nation's capital.
9: In the district, Matt Koufax, WTOP News.
5: And Matt's video on Flavor Hive will premiere Tuesday on WTOP.com.
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5: 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Here is Dave.
0: Commanders play their third and final preseason game tonight in Baltimore with all eyes on quarterbacks Ethan Kaliakmanis and Sam Hartman. Will one or the other make a definitive case to be the third QB on the final roster or practice squad? That'll be something to watch this evening. Baseball Nationals get homers from Dale and Lyle and Keber Ruiz in their 7-1 win over Colorado. A game where starter Jake Irvin struck out 6, but also walked 6 for manager Blake Butera.
13: He had to grind through today. I don't think that was his normal type of start. Usually he's in the zone a ton, 6 walks and I think 1 hit by pitch. But was able to limit the damage, pitch out of it a lot of times, which isn't easy to do. So I was happy to see him dig deep and find a way to get out of those jams that he put himself into.
0: Reliever Tom Cosgrove gets the win in relief. The Nats host Miami this weekend. Orioles are 3 games out of the wild card after their 7-5 loss to St. Louis. WNBA, don't sleep on the Mystics. They get 25 points from Georgia Amor in their 80-73 win at Phoenix, their 5th victory in 6 games. College football, Georgetown's game with Lafayette ruled a no contest after Lightning shut things down in the 3rd quarter. Towson falls at home to Maine. Tomorrow, Virginia faces NC State in their season opener. More about the matchup and Presto's picks on the sports page at WTOP.com, where you will also find our preview of the Cavaliers season. Dave Preston, WTOP Sports.
4: Thanks, Dave. And still ahead, school leaders in Prince George's County step up efforts to get kids to school on time. WTOP's Neil Augenstein joins us live to discuss the problems and possible solutions.
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7: Well, the big problem now remains northbound I-295. Again, do not commit to northbound I-295 right now because your delays are almost back to the Beltway, and it'll take you all the way past Malcolm X Avenue and before the Suitland Parkway. This is where the pretty bad crash happened. Reportedly, there was a vehicle fire involved. Not sure how many vehicles involved, but all lanes are blocked, and they've been blocked since about 8 o'clock, if not before that. So it's been about a half hour where everybody's been stopped. Not sure if they're going to find a diversion point to send everybody off at, but nobody is moving on 295, which is why that delay grew rather quickly. A lot of delays on 210 trying to head in that area. You'll also find delays along South Capitol Street that parallel 295 in the southbound direction. Just a lot of delays everywhere trying to get around this. Not sure how successful you will be are you trying to get around it from I-295? Southbound has the delay before the Suitland Parkway pass the scene. Again, not sure if anything is blocked southbound, but they can at least see it, which is why we are seeing that delay as well. If you want to take the Suitland Parkway inbound, the delay is approaching the traffic light at Stanton Road. And then after that, toward Martin Luther King Jr. Avenue, also delays crossing the Douglas Bridge onto South Capitol Street. Southbound DC 295, if you want to take that, delays are after Eastern Avenue, headed all the way to Pennsylvania Avenue, but your lanes are open. 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I'm Rita Kessler, your next traffic report in about 10 minutes.
1: A mix of clouds and some sunshine today, with temperatures climbing into the middle 80s. Scattered showers and a few thunderstorms, a chance for that in the forecast, mainly in the afternoon and early evening. Outside right now, Frederick, 70 degrees, Metro Center, 75, Manassas, 73.
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5: Good morning, I'm John Aaron.
1: And I'm Lynn Bowie. Andrew Allsbrooks is our producer.
5: Our top story, the first week of school is often a challenge when it comes to buses. But Prince George's County schools, drivers, and parents are way behind in getting things sorted. In fact, the superintendent is giving the school system an F in how it's handled transportation so far this year. And now we're learning what's being done to fix the ongoing problems.
1: We are joined live by WTOP's Neil Augenstein. Neil, an F is pretty harsh. What is the superintendent saying?
2: Well, Prince George's County School Superintendent Sean Joseph gave an update to the school board yesterday, but first he heard from parents who expressed frustration with a new Chipmunk bus monitoring app that's being used. Either the parents can't find their kids' routes on the app, or the app says the bus is near but never arrives. And the drivers say that they're being handed bus run sheets that are impossible to execute, including schedules that say that they're supposed to be at a stop for one school at the same time as at a stop for a second school. In one driver's words, is as if I have access to a transporter from Star Trek. Since the new app predicts some students will be on the bus for 2 hours, parents said that they're driving their kids, which means that they're taking time off from work. But in the superintendent's words, I agree that this wasn't just an app problem. It was a leadership failure, and I'll own that.
5: What a mess. All right, so what's being done to fix all this?
2: The superintendent says there are now 27 people working to get through the root problem backlog. He says that should be completed by Saturday, but he says getting the routes established is just a first step. In his words, hear me when I say that I'm not saying the transportation problems will be done and correct by Saturday. They will not. But he does say that once the situation is stabilized, they'll work on building permanent staffing, supervision, app capacity, communication, and building contingency systems so that finally he'll be able to define success as reliable service.
1: And hopefully get sorted out quickly. Neil, thanks so much for joining us.
2: My pleasure.
1: 8:34, Meta has agreed to make major changes to its platforms as part of a $17 billion settlement with dozens of states over allegations that its products harm the mental health of minors. And now other platforms, including TikTok and YouTube, are facing pressure to make similar changes. WTOP's Alan Etter is hearing from a Virginia Tech expert about where those funds could be invested.
19: There are a couple of dynamics to the settlement. Number one,
21: I would suspect that some of it will be utilized for the larger public health dimension to these lawsuits because it's all predicated upon minor mental health.
19: Professor Casey Myers also says there will be operational changes, as we've reported, to minors' access late at night and during school hours. In the case of Meta, anyway.
21: A lot of youth are on TikTok and YouTube and other platforms. And so if other platforms follow suit with some of these parameters, that may ultimately change the experience across the board, but right now we're just waiting and seeing.
19: Still, some online safety advocates say the deal doesn't go far enough to change Meta's core ad-driven business model. Many are now urging Congress to make those changes part of broader federal rules for the entire industry. Alan Etter, WTOP News.
5: Happening today, another March on Washington on this 63rd anniversary of the original march in 1963, where the Reverend Martin Luther King Jr. delivered his famous I Have a Dream speech. Today's gathering is called Defend the Vote. Organizers say more than 90 community partners are involved, including members of the King family, who will gather in support of voting rights and racial and economic justice ahead of the November midterm elections. The protest follows changes to voting laws and congressional maps that civil rights groups condemn as harmful to Black Americans. The program begins at 9 a.m. at the Lincoln Memorial. Speakers include Virginia Governor Abigail Spanberger and Vermont Senator Bernie Sanders.
4: Meantime, a federal judge has again blocked a Trump administration rule that would give the Postal Service a greater role in overseeing mail-in voting. The ruling comes down just weeks before ballots are expected to be mailed for the midterm elections. ABC's Dave Packer reports.
3: A federal judge is blocking key parts of a new Trump administration rule limiting mail-in voting. Judge Indira Talwani says the rule is likely unconstitutional and would be practically impossible for states to follow before the midterm elections. The rule would give the Postal Service greater authority over mail-in ballots, including verifying voter eligibility. The decision's likely to face another appeal.
4: The case could return to the Supreme Court days after the justices handed down a procedural decision that allowed the administration to move ahead with the executive order.
6: Coming up, a major restaurant chain gets rid of pumpkin spice this fall. I'm John Werda.
5: And we are tracking plenty of traffic issues. Reader will have that for you. 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
4: A tough morning on the roads. Let's go to Rita in the traffic center.
7: Yes, and the main problem that we have, the focus has shifted to 295, I-295 northbound after Malcolm X Avenue before the Suitland Parkway. That's where we had the pretty bad wreck last hour. Northbound I-295 remains shut down at the scene. That's why the delay is almost back to the Beltway. Do not even try to commit to northbound I-295 at this time unless you do it coming from the Suitland Parkway, continuing toward the 11th Street Bridge, or continuing on to DC 295. Southbound 295 is slow approaching and passing the scene. Not sure if that is just a rubbernecking delay or whether they have any response on the other side. Southbound DC 295 is slow before Burroughs, headed past East Capitol Street. Southbound 395 delays are after the 3rd Street Tunnel across the Case Bridge, while the northbound delay is just approaching the 14th Street Bridge. We still have the longstanding problem on the interloop of the Beltway in Maryland after Old Georgetown Road before 355. The left side of the roadway, remains blocked while they continue to clean up the crash that involved the tractor trailer on its side. Maybe another hour or so till they manage to get everything open here, so expect that backup. Outer Loop topside, just a little heavy. New Hampshire Avenue toward University Boulevard, then just volume toward Georgia Avenue with your lanes open. In Virginia, eastbound 66 after the Prince William Parkway, the broken down truck in the left lane, and northbound Route 1 in Woodbridge near Celestial Drive, the left side was blocked with a truck crash. For victims of drunk and drug driving, your grief is unique, but you are not alone. You always have a place at MAD. 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I'm Rita Kessler, your next traffic report in about 10 minutes.
5: 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Your 7 News First Alert meteorologist, Eileen Whalen.
0: 86 degrees is our average afternoon high here for late August, and that's where we're forecasting highs to be later this afternoon. It'll be mostly cloudy, moderately humid, and we do have a 20 to 30% chance of an isolated shower or storm as a slow-moving cold front slides through. It will usher in some cooler air overnight, 50s in the mountains, 60s elsewhere. Tomorrow afternoon, mid-80s, a little less humidity, a little hotter Sunday as our winds shift out of the south. We're near 90, and we're in the low to mid-90s. Monday through Thursday next week. I'm 7 News meteorologist Eileen Whalen in the First Alert Weather Center.
4: Current temperatures are in the 70s. 76 degrees in Washington, D.C. Woodbridge, 74. 72 outside the WTOP studios.
5: Money news. Stock and clothing retailer Gap is up big in pre-market trading after the company announced a new CEO for its Old Navy brand. Gap is trying to reverse sluggish sales at Old Navy. Cybersecurity-related stocks rocketed up yesterday in connection with concerns about artificial intelligence. Stock in CrowdStrike rose 20%, while shares of Okta surged nearly 30%. CrowdStrike's CEO says that AI is now driving more cyber attacks and, in turn, more cyber spending.
4: It may seem like every restaurant and coffee shop is looking ahead to fall right now, but WTOP business reporter John Wardock says there is an outlier.
6: At a time Starbucks, Dunkin', and Panera are playing up pumpkin spice lattes, McDonald's has decided to remove the drink from its menu. The Street reports the chain won't serve the pumpkin spice latte this fall, ending a 13-year tradition. Instead, it's promoting a caramel apple pie drink. On its website, McDonald's writes, "Step aside, pumpkin spice. There's a new flavor in town." John Wardock, WTOP News.
5: Now 8:42. President Trump initially said the Iran war would last 6 weeks. Today, the conflict reaches the six-month mark. For now, military engagements have paused, but economic pressure against Iran has ramped up. Iranian officials are pushing back, while shipping traffic is still at a crawl through the Strait of Hormuz. Earlier, we asked CBS News Chief Foreign Affairs Correspondent Margaret Brennan how long this conflict can realistically last.
9: As we know, the drain on military resources is very real. So there's a capability question here, too. And there's the political calendar. We're coming up on those midterm elections, and this war is incredibly unpopular. We see that in our CBS News polling. So if this isn't resolved before November, we may see a change in tech after that.
5: And sources indicate the Iranians are showing some new interest in getting back to talking.
4: This week, CIA Director John Ratcliffe made a quiet trip through Latvia to Moscow. Here's WTOP's national security correspondent J.J. Green.
10: It wasn't announced in advance. The CIA didn't comment. The White House didn't provide any details. Russia subsequently confirmed that Ratcliffe met with senior Russian intelligence officials, including Foreign Intelligence Chief Sergei Naryshkin. The Kremlin says he did not meet with Vladimir Putin, although Putin was briefed. He stopped in Latvia before getting there, as I mentioned, and the Prime Minister of Latvia initially said that it was a very good signal stopping there in Latvia. But the idea behind his trip is still pretty vague, and it's still not known exactly what the purpose of that trip was.
4: This is the first visit to Moscow by a sitting CIA chief since 2021.
5: Coming up, we get a review of a new sci-fi thriller that's in theaters. It's 8:44.
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4: 846, I'm Lynn Bowie.
5: I'm John Aaron. Ridley Scott's new apocalyptic survival thriller is in theaters this weekend.
15: So what'd you do before the world ended?
16: I was kissing my wife, playing with my dog, wondering every day how I got so lucky.
15: You gotta have something to haunt you, right? 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
4: And John caught up with Kuya P of Nerds Rule the World for his review of The Dog Stars.
17: Based on the novel by Peter Heller, it is an epic, beautifully shot, acted film by Ridley Scott. It stars Jacob Elordi, Josh Brolin, and Margaret Qualley, along with Benedict Wong. Set post-apocalypse, you had essentially a plague happen in this time period of this film, and we're now years after, and people are just trying to survive. This film is just really about surviving. What do we do when we've lost everything? We follow Jacob Elordi's character, who is a pilot and is able to travel to get supplies and resources, and is just finding, I'm trying to have his optimism still ticking, even though, you know, he's living in these times. There's a couple of action set pieces here and there, and it's really, from you, the trailers, people are seeing that and maybe thinking that, oh, this is a cool Walking Dead style film. I have to tell you, it's not. It really is a character piece, very well acted and well shot, but that might bore people a little bit. I did see a few heads rolling up to the side at my screening, but I think it's a great film, but again, it's not very action-packed, which might mislead people in a way, but it's a very interesting character piece. It makes me want to dive into the novel by Peter Heller, because I feel with the runtime that they had to condense everything into 2.5 hours that it is. So I look forward to reading the book, but well-acted film, but maybe not too solid in that it feels like they pushed everything together and there's not a lot of action for those people that think that that's what they're getting from The Dog Stars.
5: It's no good if the audience is getting restless. All right, next we have an interesting take on the plight of Wile E. Coyote. It's called Coyote versus Acme. What's this?
17: So I was very excited to see this happen, John, because initially Warner Brothers made the film, but then decided to shelve it. So Ketchup Entertainment picked it up, and we're now getting Wile E. Coyote versus Acme. It stars Will Forte, Lana Condor, John Cena. And yeah, it's Wile E. Coyote. He's used all of these Acme products for years to try and catch the Roadrunner, but he failed every time. So it's time to sue the Acme Corporation. So it's a really fun piece in the vein of Who Framed Roger Rabbit, for those that grew up in the 80s. I had a lot of fun with it. You'll see a lot of great appearances from all of your favorite characters and how they interact with the human, the live action. It's solid in that vein, especially if you love those characters. Yeah, you'll get a laugh or two with Coyote versus Acme, John.
5: That is Kuya P of Nerds Rule the World, which previews the latest in film, TV, and streaming.
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5: The superintendent is taking responsibility for major bus problems in Prince George's County.
4: We are learning more about how the huge Meta settlement could affect you and your kids.
5: New details about a close call involving the president's helicopter and a commercial jet near Reagan National.
4: Keep it here for full details on these stories in the minutes ahead.
5: We're brought to you by Wolf Trap. Members of the Jerry Garcia Band, Graham Lesh, and more join the National Symphony Orchestra for a Jerry Garcia Symphonic Celebration on Friday, September 4th. 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And we've got traffic and weather, messy traffic with Rita in the traffic center.
7: Yeah, it is a tough trip this morning. If you normally take northbound I-295, delays are practically back to the Beltway because it is closed still after Malcolm X Avenue before the Suitland Parkway for the crash cleanup and investigation. So do not even think about committing to 295. get on from the Suitland Parkway if you need to go to the 11th Street Bridge, or getting on to northbound DC 295. Southbound I-295 also sees a delay before Howard Road and before the Suitland Parkway, trying to get past the scene. Not sure if anything's blocked there or whether it's just a rubbernecking delay. And not even sure if they're diverting anybody off officially at any point. But boy, all those roadways that you can divert off are getting backed up as well. This is going to include delays along Chesapeake Street and Overlook Avenue. We have delays along Malcolm X Avenue trying to get over to Martin Luther King Jr. Avenue, which might be an option to get you over to the Suitland Parkway. All of the exit ramps are backed up. South Capitol Street is slow. Dorothea Dixon St. Elizabeth's Road is very heavy as well around toward Firth Sterling as people try to figure out a way to get off of northbound I-295. Now, we also still have the longstanding wreck on the Beltway. This is the inner loop of the Beltway after Old Georgetown Road. The left side is still blocked with the crash involving the truck on its side, with delays back at the split for the 270 spur. This report brought to you by Virtualytics. Dashboards show what happened yesterday. As the Mission AI company, Virtualytics shows what's coming, what's at risk, and where to focus first. Redefining readiness with Virtualytics. I'm Rita Kessler, your next traffic report in about 10 minutes.
4: 7 News First Alert meteorologist Eileen Whalen.
0: Seasonably warm weather wraps up this week, and last Friday of August, we'll have highs today in the middle 80s with more clouds than sun, moderate humidity, and a lingering shower or storm chance. Most of us, though, will stay dry today. Overnight lows fall into the 60s, so it'll be cooler by tomorrow morning. Tomorrow, a little less humid, partly cloudy, and 84. We're nearing 90 Sunday with increasing humidity and southerly winds. And then next week, highs in the lower to middle 90s. So a summery start to September. I'm 7 News meteorologist Eileen Whalen in the First Alert Weather Center.
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5: Jolene. Dolly Parton's sister, Stella, is remembering the late singer's generosity, and that includes a decision she made near the end of her life in the hope of helping others. Stella reveals on social media that her sister, who died at the age of 80 this week after a brief battle with cancer, had told her medical team that even if there was no hope for her, she wanted doctors to try experimental drugs on her with the hope the treatment could help others in the future. Stella describes her sister as one of the most generous, thoughtful, and kind people she's ever known.
4: 8:54. It's an exciting weekend for folks at the Goddard Space Flight Center in Greenbelt who have been working to launch a new telescope. Details from WTOP's Kyle Cooper.
21: We're going to change our understanding of the universe.
1: Dr. Matthew Bolkar, the optical systems lead for the Nancy Grace Roman Telescope.
21: We're going to discover things that we don't even know what we're going to discover yet.
1: Among the things the telescope, named after NASA's first chief of astronomy who passed away in 2018, will study is exoplanets, planets that are orbiting other stars.
21: That's something that, you know, we'll detect a whole new range of these planets to understand how common they are and how common solar systems like ours are out there.
1: The telescope will also study dark energy and dark matter. Kyle Cooper, WTOP News.
5: Sports powered by Maximus, moving people and technology forward. Are we allowed to get excited for this football game, Dave Preston?
8: I think so.
7: Why not?
8: Football Friday.
5: Well, it's preseason.
8: Yes.
5: You know, temper your expectations. But might not see any starters.
8: But it's the preseason finale.
5: Yes.
8: It's the last
5: dress
8: rehearsal.
5: Get us pumped up then.
8: Commanders meet the Ravens tonight in Baltimore. Plenty of focus on the back end of the roster where players on the bubble include wide receiver De'Ami Brown and linebacker Jordan McGee. The roster has to be trimmed to 53 players by Sunday evening. I will be back at 9:15 for insight, analysis, plus nonsense about this evening's dress rehearsal. Baseball Nationals bounce back from Wednesday's lackluster effort, getting homers from Dale and Lyle and Keibert Ruiz while doing the little things right in their 7-1 win over Colorado. Manager Blake Butera.
12: Wanted them to know, like, you know, we're obviously going through it right now, but we got to look inward and find ways to get better. And if we keep running out the same thing every day, then we're not doing our jobs. And, you know, a huge credit to our player group for the way that they responded and obviously the way they played today.
8: Nats beat Miami this weekend. They're 1-8 against the Marlins this year. Orioles get a 3-run homer from Kobe Mayo, but

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2: Thanks, Dave. And coming up on WTOP, the death toll rises in the Nepal flood mudslide disaster. It is 8:57.
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6: Traffic and weather starting off with Rita.
7: Well, the top things we're watching right now include the unusual delay on the northbound George Washington Parkway after Spout Run toward the scenic overlooks, but the crash thankfully just cleared out of the roadway and the lanes reopened. But we do still have the closure of northbound I-295 after Malcolm X Avenue before the Suitland Parkway for the serious wreck. Those delays are back at the Beltway already. Now, it takes a little bit of a brief break here, so they may be pushing people off at exit 1, Laboratory Road, Overlook Avenue to move people around, because there definitely seems to be a break between that delay and the delay after that exit headed past the scene. All of the side roadways are backed up. Any other way you're going to use to get around it is backed up as well. Do not commit to I-295 at this time. 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I'm Rita Kessler, your next traffic report in about 10 minutes.
8: 7 News First Alert meteorologist Eileen Whalen.
9: Much lower rain chances today. Still a lingering shower or storm chance as this slow-moving cold front slides through. Outside of any rain today, though, we'll just have more clouds than sun. Seasonably warm highs in the mid-80s with moderate humidity. Cooler air, though, settles in overnight. Lows in the 60s. Tomorrow, we're in the mid-80s and a little hotter and more humid Sunday near 90. I'm 7 News meteorologist Eileen Whalen in the First Alert Weather Center.
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6: Good morning, I'm John Aaron.
2: 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Coming up,
11: what's being done to fix the ongoing school bus problems in Prince George's County? I'm Neil Augenstein.
12: Now that Meta has reached a settlement to address a youth mental health crisis over social media, how will states spend that money? I'm Alan Etter.
13: 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I'm Jimmy Alexander.
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14: From ABC News, I'm Sherry Preston. Thousands of police and rescue teams continue searching for survivors in Nepal and Tibet after that catastrophic flood swept away entire villages. Among the missing, a couple from New Jersey on a religious retreat. Their neighbor is hoping they're found.
15: I'm devastated because I've known them, and they're a very nice couple, very friendly. We get along very well.
14: They're among the 100 still missing. The official death toll, more than 500. ABC's Britt Clennett is in Kathmandu.
16: Helicopters have been whirring overhead, ferrying in supplies and pulling out survivors simply because so many roads and bridges have been washed away. American help is already rolling in, a pledge of $500,000. But this is a gigantic task, hampered by monsoon rains and more warnings that landslides and floods could strike again.
14: More storms expected in this country. The Northeast got hammered on Thursday. Now it's the South's turn.
17: Heavy rains could fall in parts of Virginia, South Carolina, North Carolina, and Savannah, Georgia. This is a level 2 out of 4. You could see 3-inch-per-hour rainfall rates. That adds up really quickly. That can flood streets. So just know that if you're in Raleigh or Wilmington, just watch out for that Columbia, South Carolina, too.
14: ABC Chief Meteorologist Ginger Z. Today marks 6 months since the U.S. and Israel began the war against Iran, a conflict President Trump promised would last about 4 to 6 weeks. ABC Chief Global Affairs Correspondent Martha Raddatz on what's happening in the Strait of Hormuz.
18: Iran, of course, is still firing.

0: at ships. The president on Thursday once again insisting Iran is feeling the pressure after his warning of devastating economic sanctions on the regime. But so far, the Iranians have shown nothing but defiance.
1: President Trump declaring Canada a terrible trading partner, then announcing that he's changing the name of Lake Ontario to Lake America. Ontario has had that name for 400 years, Canada says, and changing it would be difficult. You're listening to ABC News.
2: 9:02 now on Friday, August 28th. We're at 74 degrees, going up to the 80s later today with a chance for showers later on. Good morning, I'm John Aaron.
3: And I'm Lynn Bowie. Our top local story. After a chaotic first week filled with transportation problems, the superintendent of Prince George's County Public Schools talks about what needs to be done to fix the concern. Details from WTOP's Neil Augenstein.
4: Superintendent Sean Joseph told the school board it wasn't just a problem with the new Chipmunk monitoring app. It was a leadership failure, and he says, I'll own that.
5: And the failure exposed weaknesses, not only in technology transition, but in staffing, in oversight, the surge capacity, and in our communication.
4: He says they now have 27 people working on the backlog of routing problems, and that'll be completed by Saturday.
5: Once we have stabilized, we've got to build permanent staffing, supervision, vendor capacity, communication, and contingency systems in place. To me, success will be defined as reliable service.
4: Bus drivers expressed their frustration, and so did parents.
6: Parents are making sacrifices at their jobs, taking leave, working late, or literally foregoing wages to drive their kids in when they would much rather have their kids ride the bus.
4: Neil Augenstein, WTOP News.
2: And the superintendent will join us live this afternoon to talk about these issues.
3: While many kids are now back at school, a few are still waiting for the big return. Arlington schools go back into action Monday, and Superintendent Francisco Duran says teachers and students will actually rely on electronic devices less this year.
7: We saw last year in our pre-K and our kindergarten classes a lot of positive changes to student behavior because they were no longer on devices, having to learn to interact with one another. Developmentally, it's so important that our young children learn those skills of how to work together, you know, teamwork, collaboration, all that at the very young age. And obviously technology is not going anywhere, so we need to teach our kids how to use it, but appropriately and developmentally. And that's something we did hear from our parents quite a bit about their concern with their younger children having one-to-one devices and so much time on them.
3: He also says a new academic integrity policy lays out expectations for the use of AI. Hear more from Duran on Monday, and we'll be live at an Arlington school as well.
2: Kids will soon see major changes to their Instagram and Facebook experiences. This comes after Meta reached a historic settlement with dozens of states over allegations that its products contributed to a youth mental health crisis. WTOP's Alan Etter reports on the stronger child safety measures.
8: The bigger impact is going to be the structural changes that take place for minors on social media.
9: Virginia Tech professor Casey Myers says in the short term, time restrictions, especially around school hours and late at night, will determine youth access to social media.
8: This is just one platform, and it's a platform that is not something that's necessarily where all of the youth are.
9: In terms of how states will use the settlement, Myers expects them to address the larger health issues related to damages claimed through exposure. Virginia will receive about $353 million, Maryland will receive $327 million, and D.C. gets up to $129 million under the agreement. Alan Etter, WTOP News.
3: One way to travel the world in a day is a visit to Epcot in Orlando, Florida. But our Jimmy Alexander says another globe-trekking option comes to Old Town Alexandria this weekend.
10: It's a beautiful celebration of what brings us together from all around the world.
11: Karina Sherbinescu is with the group behind Around the World Cultural Food Festival, which celebrates its 10th anniversary Saturday from 11 to 7 on the waterfront at Orinoco Bay Park.
10: Bring chairs, bring blankets, just have it like a picnic in the park.
11: Nearly 50 countries will be represented at the free event, and well, yes, there will be more than 30 ethnic food and dessert vendors. There's a lot more to the festival than what's on the menu.
10: Go to one of our beer gardens, have a nice drink, and then enjoy the performances.
11: Plus, there's a lot of artisans and crafters along with a family-friendly kid zone.
10: Don't come just for a couple of hours. 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
11: Jimmy Alexander, WTOP News.
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12: 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I'm John Werdock.
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3: .908 traffic and weather on WTOP. Back to Rita Kessler in the traffic center.
16: Well, the longstanding problem remains on northbound I-295. The crash happened after Malcolm X Avenue and before the Suitland Parkway. All lanes remain blocked. Now, it seems like there may be a few points where they're pushing people off here at the roadway. Northbound I-295 after the Beltway. Seemed like they stopped southbound traffic to let everybody who was going northbound turn back around to get back onto the Beltway. We also heard they were pushing people off at Exit 1, Laboratory Road. So they may be getting everybody off wherever they can to avoid sitting in the backup that heads to the closure point. There are a bunch of people stuck there, basically coming from Joint Base Anacostia Bowling, headed in that direction. Southbound also slows in that direction. Watch for any lanes to be blocked in the southbound direction, possibly if you're thinking of taking the Suitland Parkway. The delays on the Suitland Parkway itself are easing in spots. Just a little heavy crossing the Douglas Bridge. Southbound DC 295 looks good if that is an option for you, but that delay on northbound I-295 is basically off of the Beltway. Don't even think about trying to get onto 295 anywhere unless you're on the Suitland Parkway trying to head onto northbound I-295 toward the 11th Street Bridge, because that will be past the scene of this crash. Now, we also have the incident on the inner loop of the Beltway in Maryland after Old Georgetown Road and before 355. They are very slowly moving back and picking up the cones along the left side of the roadway, so they may be reopening the roadway completely. You still have a delay, however, on the inner loop after the 270 spur, trying to head past the scene of this long-standing truck crash. Now, the northbound George Washington Parkway between Spout Run and the Scenic Overlooks, you may find yourself in some delays still there, even though the crash was moved out of the roadway. AI is making applications look better than ever, but spotting real skills still takes experience. 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I'm Rita Kessler, your next traffic report in about 10 minutes.
2: And here is 7 News First Alert meteorologist Jordan Evans.
17: Sunshine and passing clouds, a stray shower thunderstorm can't be ruled out today, especially south of D.C. Otherwise, high temperature 88 degrees with a heat index up to 90. We'll drop to the 70s overnight. Night and upper 60s for your Saturday morning, back up to 85 in the afternoon with intervals of clouds and sunshine. And the First Alert Weather Center, I'm meteorologist Jordan Evans.
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12: Good morning, John and Lynn. One of the largest defense contractors in our area is cutting jobs. Amentum is eliminating almost 400 positions. And the Washington Business Journal says the layoffs in Anne Arundel County will come in two waves, one in October, another in November. Amentum is also cutting jobs in Oregon and Arizona after losing a contract with Intel. And get ready for the Kevin Warsh Show. Hopefully you're popping your popcorn or doing whatever. The Fed chairman is delivering a key speech next hour in Jackson Hole, Wyoming. And it's a beautiful place. It's right at the base of the Teton Mountains. And investors and economists hope he has a beautiful message, too, about the economy. A mixed picture for stock futures at this hour as we get ready for Kevin's big show. The Dow is up 113 points. S&P futures are up 10. NASDAQ futures down 23. John Werdock, WTOP News.
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18: And coming up on WTOP, the Commanders take on the Ravens tonight in their final preseason matchup. Dave Preston joins us with a preview live. It is 9:12.
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2: 9:15 now. I'm John Aaron.
18: I'm Lynn Bowie. Thanks for being with us. The Commanders wrap up their preseason tonight when they visit the Ravens, the final chance for those on the roster bubble to make their case to survive Sunday's cutdown from 90 players to 53.
2: And we are joined live by WTOP sports anchor Dave Preston to break things down. Okay, so we've got the third and final preseason game here. Used to be the showcase for starters. What is it now?
3: Well, now it's kind of a way to see who might be making this roster on the back end. One final chance to get these players in a game situation to prove that maybe they belong on the roster or they don't. The reason why it's like this nowadays is you have the joint practices, so you see a lot of the starters, or at least the guys who will see a lot of the snaps, get the majority of the snaps there in a controlled environment. Years ago, starters would play, you know, a full half, you know, in the third preseason game. Injuries to players, season-ending injuries in August always cause a little anguish. So the teams across the league, not just the Commanders, you know, err on the side of caution, and they will shelve starters, especially quarterbacks, after limited work on the field.
16: What do you want to see tonight? What are you looking for?
0: I want to see how this team comes out at halftime. I want to see how this team comes out in the first half. They say that preseason games don't count, and they do not count, but they do matter. I want to see the feel, the vibe on the sideline, how the coordinators work with the players, because even though it's different, you know, it's second and third stringers, we're still seeing first-time coordinators on the field for the Commanders this year. I'm curious as to seeing who might emerge from this quarterback battle between coughed one and who's it? Ethan Kelly McManus, what do we call him? The Baklava Bomber.
2: Oh,
0: you know, and okay. Sam Hartman,
2: yes.
0: The guy who's very well groomed. Okay. That's going to be an interesting battle to see if maybe one of those guys emerges as QB3 and the other goes to the practice squad or the other just goes.
2: Okay, but what about the main guy? Are we going to see Jaden Daniels at all tonight? And should we see Jaden Daniels tonight, in your opinion?
0: I would like to. I think that you need to see, I think Tom Brady said, the way that you get better at football is you play football. And I think there is something to be said about that, but the last thing you want to do is have the face of your franchise be injured in the preseason. It's happened elsewhere, and you don't want to have it happen here. It's a shame that he didn't get more work last week against Detroit, with the offensive line that couldn't protect him last week. Maybe it's best that they keep him on the shelf. Mm-hmm. But unfortunately, I think the way that we've seen the NFL operate the last few years, you see some very sloppy, very just sluggish play those first 2 weeks. Mm-hmm. And those first 2 weeks of the regular season are almost de facto preseason games, although they do count and they matter even more.
16: So let's talk college football. What do you think about this Virginia NC State matchup?
0: Should be interesting. Last season, it was a heartbreak for the Cavaliers as Chandler Morris threw an interception with just over a minute to play in regulation in the end zone. I was at the Navy game watching that, and gosh, it was a heartbreak for the Cavaliers that day. The Wolfpack returned a starting quarterback in CJ Bailey, who ran for two scores, threw for another last year. So the Virginia defense will have its hands full, but I think UVA wins at home to start off what should be an interesting year for the Cavaliers. They were picked 7th in the ACC, but they did receive a top 25 vote.
2: All right, and just for that, we can plug Presto's Picks.
0: Yes, yes.
2: Check out Presto's Picks every week during the regular season on the sports page at WTOP.com.
16: A quick look at our top stories.
2: Thousands are gathered at the Lincoln Memorial on the anniversary of Martin Luther King's historic March on Washington.
16: A federal judge once again blocking the president's executive order seeking to limit mail voting in the midterm elections.
2: The death toll rises after catastrophic floods on the Nepal-China border.
16: Keep it here for full details on these stories in the minutes ahead.
2: Traffic and weather. It's been quite a morning. Let's see how we're doing now with Rita Kessler.
16: It certainly has. And before we get to everything going on I-295, let me update you on the Beltway. This is the inner loop of the Beltway after Old Georgetown Road and before 355. This is the longstanding wreck from the overnight hours involving the truck. Looks like they've gotten everything taken care of and the truck should be cleared. All lanes have been reopened. They were slowly backing up and removing the cones. So lanes are open on the inner loop of the Beltway. Hopefully that means that delay will ease rather quickly. Right now you are slow before Old Georgetown Road around past the scene where the crash was. We also have the wreck on the outer loop near 450 taking the left side of the roadway. Callers are reporting a tow truck on the scene now, so it may be two lanes to the left that are blocked. Delays back near 202 headed past the scene. Now let's get back to what's going on I-295. Northbound I-295 after Malcolm X Avenue before the Suitland Parkway. That's where the pretty serious wreck happened. The road remains closed there for the crash investigation, but they have broken up the diversion points a bit. If you're at the Beltway and you try to get onto northbound I-295, you're not going to get far after the Beltway. They do have a point with a turnaround there under police direction. They are temporarily stopping southbound traffic every so often and turning the northbound traffic around to get back to the Beltway. So do not even try to get onto northbound I-295 because they're going to route you right back to the Beltway. People after that point look like they are being diverted off at exit 1 near Laboratory Road. But then we also have the original delay headed toward the crash back near Malcolm X Avenue. Not sure if they are sitting there or whether they are trying to turn people around in those points. Southbound I-295 has the delay from the Suitland Parkway headed past the scene, but I don't think anything is blocked there. Just be aware the southbound traffic is going to be affected by the closure that they've imposed after the Beltway. I'm Rita Kessler, your next traffic report in about 10 minutes.
18: 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Happy Friday, Steve.
1: Happy Friday, and it is a nice looking Friday, although it feels a little bit muggy and uncomfortable out there right now with temperatures in the mid to upper 70s. We will rebound around 83 to 88 degrees. There's a chance for a few showers and storms, but mainly south and east of D.C. As we head through the afternoon, any lingering showers and storms will draw to a close later on this evening, especially across southern Maryland. But north and west of D.C., I think you're going to be totally dry for the day. Partly cloudy skies overnight, 62 to 70 degrees. Tomorrow, a mix of sun and clouds are well into the 80s. 85 to 90 on Sunday. And by Monday, Tuesday, Wednesday, and dare I say even Thursday, highs could range anywhere between 92 to 97 degrees, with heat index values closer to 100. We'll continue to refine that forecast over the weekend. 73 Leesburg, 77 Capitol Hill, and 78 degrees in Leonardtown.
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27: News happens here.
2: 923.
18: New details about the close call at Reagan National Airport earlier this month involving the presidential helicopter Marine One and a commercial jet. A new preliminary report from the National Transportation Safety Board suggests construction at the White House may have played a role.
8: Marine One usually takes off from the south lawn of the White House, but right now the south lawn of the White House is a construction zone because there's ongoing construction efforts pretty much around the clock 7 days a week to build the president's ballroom. That made it so that Marine One temporarily relocated its takeoff point to the Ellipse, which is slightly further south. And when engineers went back, when technicians from the FAA went back to look at why had this happened, they noted that there wasn't a clear line of sight between the Ellipse and the radio transmission receiving signal locations. It's not clear in the report exactly what the obstructions might have been, but saying there's not a clear line of sight suggests that there were obstructions from that new start point that could have interfered with the signals being transmitted clearly to the air traffic controller.
18: That's New York Times reporter Karin DeMargin. Following the incident, the FAA says it changed the location of a key radio receiver in order to improve communications between the airport and Marine One pilots.
2: What should we make of CIA Director John Ratcliffe's visit to Latvia and Moscow this week? Well, European leaders tell WTOP National Security Correspondent J.J. Green they see it as a good sign, but remain cautious.
9: They were impressed and happy about the comment that the Latvian prime minister made regarding it being a good signal, a very good signal, which seems to suggest that there was some positive discussion about the problem that the Baltics are facing from Russia, which is the possibility that Russia's planning to attack one of them. It doesn't necessarily mean Russian tanks crossing into Latvia, Estonia, or Lithuania. The more immediate danger is sabotage, cyber attacks, drones, other incidents like what's been taking place in Germany, finding explosive drones on the runway. But these leaders are concerned because they think the reporting from the West has been too optimistic, suggesting that Ratcliffe went there to try to talk Russia out of doing this. They're not buying that at this point.
18: Sports on WTOP, brought to you by Amentum, delivering advanced solutions for space and defense. I saw tickets online for $35 to tonight's game.
0: Tonight? Well, good luck getting there. It's a 6 o'clock kickoff at M&T Bank Stadium in Baltimore.
2: Traffic.
0: Yeah, so you got that, or you could take, I guess you could go take 70 if you go, you know, the roundabout way. Or
2: yeah, my mom wants to take the intercounty connector to everything, and I'm like, but mom, it doesn't go like north. Just try the ICC.
0: Try the purple line. Work. I think the purple line will eventually in 2035.
18: One day.
0: No word on how many snaps the starters will get after Wednesday's joint practice. The focus will be on the roster bubble as they will be cutting down to 53 players in just 2 days. Baseball Nationals conclude their series with Colorado, getting a little more power from a familiar source.
10: The 1-2 pitch. Swing a long drive right field. Back in this one, back to the warning track. This one is soaring, and it's going to go on out of here. Off the facing of the second deck for Dalen Lyle. He is homered again.
0: Dave Jagler on 1500 AM. The Nats roll 7-1 as Dalen Lyle homers for the third time in four games against the Rockies this week. Orioles unable to complete a sweep of St. Louis as they fall 7-5 in the series finale. WNBA Mystics finish with a flourish, hitting 9 of 13 fourth quarter shots in their victory, 80-73 at Phoenix. College football saw Georgetown lead Lafayette 23-7 in the third quarter when Lightning would interrupt the game, and the contest was ruled a no contest because they could not resume play. Virginia begins their season by hosting NC State tomorrow. Coming up at 9:55, we'll preview the game and talk about Kippy and Buffy's tailgate selection. Dave Preston, WTOP Sports.
2: Sounds good, Dave. And coming up, a big demonstration on the National Mall today over voting rights. It's 9:27.
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18: 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Now here's Rita Kessler for another check on traffic.
16: Well, right now the big problem remains everything going on northbound I-295. The crash happened after Malcolm X Avenue and before the Suitland Parkway. Everything is still shut down there as they continue with this crash investigation. But there seems to be 3 points of diversion right now. If you get on from the Beltway, you're not going to get very far. So don't even bother getting on northbound I-295 from the Beltway, because you'll get to the point where there's a turnaround, and they have, under police direction, they're turning everybody around. So they temporarily stop southbound traffic to let northbound turn around to go back to the Beltway. But then looks like they got everybody stuck after that out after onto exit 1 toward Laboratory Road. So that diversion point had been there, but then we have the delay from Malcolm X Avenue pretty much to the crash. So everybody's stuck right past the point where it happened. Not sure if they're able to turn you around. All of the roadways around there are pretty slow, like 210, trying to get anywhere around it. Firth Sterling is very slow. We were also seeing delays along Martin Luther King Jr. Avenue, trying to work your way around to avoid everything going on 295. Southbound I-295 slows with a rubbernecking delay near the Suitland Parkway. I'm Rita Kessler, your next traffic report in about 10 minutes.
2: And today we are looking at a mix of clouds and some sun with temperatures going to the mid-80s. We have the chance for some scattered showers and a few thunderstorms later on. Right now, 76 in Laurel, 78 in Springfield, 74 at Farragut Square.
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18: Good Friday morning. I'm Lynn Bowie.
2: I'm John Aaron. Andrew Allsbrooks is our producer.
18: Our top story, protesters are gathered right now on the National Mall. Thousands of people expected for the Defend the Vote March in support of voting rights and racial justice. Today's action comes 67 days before the midterm elections, and it follows a wave of changes to voting laws and redistricting that civil rights groups have condemned as detrimental to Black Americans. The program just started 30 minutes ago at the Lincoln Memorial. Scheduled speakers include Virginia Governor Abigail Spanberger and Senator Bernie Sanders. On this day, back in 1963, Dr. Martin Luther King Jr. delivered his famous I Have a Dream speech during the March on Washington for Jobs and Freedom.
2: Meantime, a federal judge has dealt a setback to President Trump's plan to limit mail-in voting in the midterm elections. The judge is temporarily blocking Trump's executive order, which directed the Postal Service to track mail-in ballots and potentially reject those submitted by people not on a federal list of eligible voters. This ruling comes about a week before the first mail ballots are due to be sent out for the rapidly approaching midterm elections. The case could soon be appealed back to the Supreme Court.
18: Crews are racing to find more than 1,500 missing people 2 days after a flash flood struck the Himalayan border between Nepal and China. More from CBS News correspondent Remy Innocencio.
13: Right now, this is still a rescue operation, but it is a really difficult one because of the topography. I was just off the phone with a few contacts in Kathmandu, and one person told me that roads leading up have been closed, that motorbikes can get up higher because they're small, but helicopters are really the only way there. Communication also a huge problem. Officials are setting up mobile transmission towers to get comms with people higher up, but people are wondering what's happening with their loved ones.
18: And the death toll has now risen to 538.
2: The Democratic candidate for D.C. mayor says she looks forward to having a productive relationship with President Trump if she's elected in November. But Janice Lewis-George says she will stand up to him to protect D.C. residents. She tells NBC4 that on her first day as mayor, she would sign an executive order focused on the district's cooperation with federal immigration enforcement.
14: Probably on that Monday, what you will see is my administration signing an executive order rescinding the participation with our law enforcement in federal immigration enforcement. So we know that it is still happening as of just days ago. And so you're going to see me take decisive action and getting our law enforcement back to doing what they are charged to do, which is keep our community safe.
2: She also says she has not yet spoken to the president, but says their teams have talked about a future meeting.
18: And 1 year into that deployment, some National Guard troops are reflecting on their experiences serving in D.C. WTOP's Mike Murillo spoke to them about everyday interactions and stepping in when people needed help.
15: Arkansas National Guard Staff Sergeant Seth Burkett says each day starts with a briefing before troops head to different neighborhoods and business districts across the city.
17: Usually we'll get briefed on where we're going to be patrolling, and then I'll take my team and brief them on this is our operations as far as like, okay, we're in a residential area, so we're going to be looking out for this particular activity.
15: And Sergeant First Class Tyler Smith-Gall says much of the deployment has been about interacting with residents.
19: Really, we're not here to invade. We're just here to be part of it and make sure good actions are happening.
15: While the deployment has drawn criticism from some, both guardsmen say most of the interactions they've encountered have been positive.
19: For the majority of the time, it's just what you witnessed here, you know, fist bumps, pictures, handing out waters, having conversations, listening to them tell their stories. It's been nice.
15: Mike Murillo, WTOP News.
2: The recently imposed tariffs between the U.S. and Canada could affect some local businesses that rely on imported aluminum. Here's WTOP Scott Gelman.
1: By the time beer cans reach DC Brow Brewing Company, they've gone through several companies. That means tariffs are unlikely to impact them at 50%. Still,
3: we're trying not to jump to any conclusions, but it is definitely a concern.
1: Co-founder and CEO Brandon Skall says the price of beer can lids may go up about 10%.
3: When it comes to the actual cans for 12 or 16 ounce cans, I would expect somewhere between 15 and 25% increase, which could be anywhere from about $40,000 to $70,000 annually.
1: You may not be paying for it right away, though. The company has to wait for its annual distributor price increase to change its prices.
3: We can't just affect our pricing any time of the year whenever we have an increase. So unplanned increases like this can, wreak some havoc on the business.
1: He says it may take about 2 months before it's clear what the tariffs will actually mean. Scott Gelman, WTOP News.
18: And coming up in Money News after traffic and weather.
6: Standing by for the head of the Fed. I'm John Werdock.
18: 9:37.
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2: Traffic and weather. Let's see what's going on now later on with Rita in the traffic center.
16: Well, the problem in the district on northbound I-295 is now affecting both Maryland and D.C. Now, the crash happened northbound after Malcolm X Avenue. The lanes remain blocked there for the serious wreck. It seems that they've been doing a really good job at getting rid of all the traffic that was stuck pretty much between the Beltway and the crash. There's just a brief delay approaching the scene of the crash. They may be turning people around at that point. Southbound I-295 slows before the Suitland Parkway headed past the scene. Possibly rubbernecking, not sure if they have any lanes blocked in the southbound direction. But the reason why they've been able to not have anybody after all that is because of the closure after the Beltway. This is northbound I-295. After the Beltway, there is a cut through there where police are directing people. So basically, they are stopping southbound traffic every so often to let northbound traffic turn around in that cut through to head back to the Beltway. So it's basically alternating on I-295, both northbound and southbound in the area of the Beltway. Do not even try to get on to 295. If they still have those exit ramps open, don't take them, because you're going to get on to 295 and then be immediately turned around to get back on the Beltway. Now, we also had the wreck that was on the outer loop of the Beltway near 450 along the left side of the roadway. The way those delays are easing back, looks like it may be at least out of the roadway. There had been a tow truck on the scene not that long ago, so that may not even be an issue anymore. Everything on eastbound 66 in Manassas seems to have cleared out. No real delays right now on 66 eastbound out of Manassas headed to the Beltway. We do have delays in the district along southbound and northbound 395, however, headed toward the Case Bridge. 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I'm Rita Kessler, your next traffic report in about 10 minutes.
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4: For today, sunshine and passing clouds, a stray shower thunderstorm south of D.C. As a cold front pushes through the region, that's going to drop humidity overnight and allow for more refreshing Saturday for tomorrow. Partly cloudy skies overnight, then more intervals of clouds and sun for your Saturday afternoon and high temperature of 85 degrees. The east wind at 5 to 10 miles per hour will start to shift out of the south by Sunday. That's going to raise temperatures and humidity levels throughout the weekend into early next week. Sunday's high temperature of 90 will feel more like 93. Monday's high temperature of 92 will feel more like 96 as a heat wave builds into early next week. We'll turn off the rain chances for a few days, and then those thunderstorm chances are back Wednesday into Thursday, and the heat sticks around. Temperatures could be anywhere from 92 to 95 at least through Thursday of next week, but some cooler air may be on the way. Heading into Labor Day weekend, temperatures dropping to the middle 80s, right where they should be for this time of the year. At the First Alert Weather Center, I'm meteorologist Jordan Evans.
2: Right now, we are at 78 degrees at L'Enfant Plaza, 77 in Waldorf, and 74 in Tyson's.
18: Money news on WTOP with John Wardock.
6: Hi there, Lynn. Hi there, John. Modest gains for the major stock averages as we wait for the head of the Federal Reserve. The Dow Jones Industrial Average is up 75 points right now. The S&P 500 is advancing 15, and the NASDAQ is up 62 points. What is the Fed going to do about inflation? That is the question of the hour, maybe for the week. In a few minutes, Fed Chairman Kevin Warsh is speaking in Jackson Hole, Wyoming. He's at a summer retreat there. Investors and economists want to hear more about his plan to fight inflation. The new chairman has talked tough about reducing higher prices. Now many want to hear the details. And Hilton is working on a new fitness and wellness concept for its hotel properties. The Washington Business Journal says the McLean Company is testing this concept right now in downtown Indianapolis. John Wardock, WTOP News.
2: Still ahead on WTOP. Today marks 6 months since the start of the Iran war. We will size up where things stand now with CBS's Margaret Brennan. It's 9:43.
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18: 9:44. I'm Lynn Bowie.
2: I'm John Aaron. The Iran war today hits the 6-month mark. President Trump initially said the war would last 6 weeks. He continues to insist Iran is begging to make a deal. Iranian officials, though, are pushing back against U.S. economic pressure. While talks between the two countries remain stalled and shipping traffic is at a crawl through the Strait of Hormuz.
18: CBS News Chief Foreign Affairs Correspondent Margaret Brennan, moderator of Sunday's Face the Nation on CBS, joined us earlier to explain how long this conflict can last.
10: At the moment, the U.S. seems to have really stopped its kinetic engagements, military actions. There isn't bombing happening. What Secretary Bezant said was from the Treasury Department, this is going to be economic warfare. But he was very unclear as to what that would mean, that would actually be increased pressure. They haven't provided a lot of details if the shift is away from the military and towards more financial strangulation. There's a lot of mixed messages here. And as we know, the drain on military resources is very real. So there's a capability question here too. And there's the political calendar. We're coming up on those midterm elections, and this war is incredibly unpopular. We see that in our CBS News polling. So if this isn't resolved before November, we may see a change in tack after that. But at this moment, my sources are telling me that the Iranians are showing some new interest in getting back to at least talking. Whether talking actually means resolving anything is a different question.
2: So hopefully, in the president's mind, the economic pain would drive them to the negotiating table. Are Iran's partners feeling any of that economic pressure that has been intended?
10: Absolutely. There's economic pressure. There has been for decades. And certainly the Trump administration has tried to tighten that noose. And certainly the regional countries that are getting bombed by Iran aren't super eager to continue their trading. But that's different from cracking down on the Iranian nationals who may travel through or buy goods from some of those countries on a personal level. So that targeting of the upper echelons of Iran's military leadership, which is also, by the way, kind of a business conglomerate in Iran, that is something the Trump administration says is a little bit more different and targeted. That's why it would be different from decades of sanctions. But does it actually break anyone? Does it actually cause a need? And by the way, are we so certain that Russia and China aren't going to make up the difference? That's the other big question for the Trump administration, is how tough are they going to get, not just with allies, but with our adversaries who continue to allow for trade in many ways with Iran and support for them. And that's the part that remains unclear, frankly. And Treasury Secretary Bessent was questioned on that just this past week. Like, how tough are you going to get with China here? And he wasn't very clear in his answer.
18: That's CBS News Chief Foreign Affairs Correspondent Margaret Brennan, moderator of Sunday's Face the Nation on CBS.
2: Now to the top stories we're working on here at WTOP.
18: We'll tell you why thousands of protesters are marching downtown today.
2: We're hearing from the head of Prince George's County Schools about major problems in getting students to school this week.
18: And more details about how that huge Meta settlement could affect you and your kids.
2: Keep it here. Full details on these stories coming up in the minutes ahead.
18: Traffic has been a mess this morning. Over to Rita in the traffic center.
16: Well, it certainly has. And, the delay-wise has gotten under control. We still have the closure of northbound I-295 after Malcolm X Avenue. The lanes remain blocked there for what is now a crash investigation. After Malcolm X Avenue, before the Suitland Parkway, not even seeing a delay southbound with what they're doing. You can't even get on to northbound I-295, or basically you probably can still get on to northbound I-295 unless they've blocked that exit off, because what they're doing is northbound I-295 just after the Beltway. Everybody is stopped. Everybody is alternating there. Southbound is stopped temporarily, and they turn northbound around in the cut through there to turn around southbound to access the Beltway. So don't even bother trying to get on, because they're going to turn you around to go back to the Beltway. Southbound traffic is out of Blue Plains because, again, you are being temporarily stopped every so often to let that northbound traffic through. A lot of our other delays have eased in the area. The crash on the inner loop near 355 cleared some time ago. The outer loop near 450 is also cleared, but a little bit of a delay still coming from 202 headed toward Route 50. We do have a delay on the inner loop, however, in Virginia from Georgetown Pike headed across the American Legion Bridge. So watch for that work before River Road that starts to set up. Not sure what lane they're taking today. We also have closures in the district around for the March on Washington that's going to be happening today. Expect rolling road closures around the Lincoln Memorial, including Memorial Circle, Henry Bacon Drive, 23rd Street, and parts of Constitution and Independence Avenues. Expect a lot of redirection in that area. 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I'm Rita Kessler, your next traffic report in about 10 minutes.
2: 7 News First Alert meteorologist Steve Rudin. Are we going to stay dry on our Friday or not so much?
0: Mainly dry. And if we do see a few showers, I do believe it will be east and south of the D.C. metro, especially as we move into the afternoon. But most, if all of it, will be gone by later this evening. And I do believe the farther north and west you go, western Maryland, over the panhandle of West Virginia, even into Loudoun and Frederick counties, you will stay dry. Temperatures today, 83 to 88 degrees. Overnight lows will be in the 60s to around 70. Tomorrow and Sunday, beautiful days, a little bit on the warm side, mid to upper 80s to around 90. But the real heat, that will arrive Monday, Tuesday, and Wednesday of next week, with daytime high temperatures well into the mid-90s and heat index values closer to 100 degrees. It's 78 in Leonardtown, 77 DuPont Circle, and 71 in Rockville.
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2: Jurors continue deliberating this morning in the trial of Lindsay Clancy. The Massachusetts mother faces murder charges following the deaths of her three young children. Her defense lawyer argues she was suffering from postpartum psychosis and should not be held criminally responsible.
24: They will go through all three murder charges against Lindsay Clancy one by one. One for Cora, one for Dawson, one for Callan. Mm-hmm. Those are the three Clancy children. Under each charge, they will consider first-degree murder, second-degree murder, and manslaughter. So if she is found guilty of murdering her children, she would face up to life in prison. If she's found to be not criminally responsible, she would be sent to a state mental health facility.
2: That's ABC's Rena Roy, who's been at the courthouse in Plymouth, Massachusetts.
16: A Spotsylvania County man has been found guilty in the shooting death of a high school senior who was reportedly recording a TikTok prank. Jurors convicted Tyler Chase Butler of second-degree murder and several related charges in the death of 18-year-old Michael Bosworth Jr. Investigators say Bosworth and other teens were carrying out a ding-dong ditch prank last year when Butler ran out of his home, chased them, and started shooting. The defense argued Butler believed he was in danger and acted to protect himself, but prosecutors said the teens were unarmed and were leaving the area. Sentencing will be scheduled at a later date.
2: NASA's Roman Space Telescope is set to launch this weekend. The mission could help answer some of the biggest questions about our universe. Here's WTOP's Kyle Cooper.
11: The telescope, which many at nearby Goddard Space Flight Center in Greenbelt worked on, is named for Dr. Nancy Grace Roman, NASA's first chief of astronomy, who passed away in 2018. She was also known as the mother of the Hubble Space Telescope. Dr. Matthew Bolkar, the Roman mission's optical systems lead.
12: The two big things that it was designed for were to study dark energy and dark matter. These are two fundamental aspects of the universe that we don't really understand that well.
11: Roman will also study exoplanets, planets that are orbiting other stars, that can help us understand if there are solar systems like ours.
27: E.T. Phone home.
11: Out there. Kyle Cooper, WTOP News.
16: The signatures are piling up on a petition to change the name of Nashville's airport to honor the late Dolly Parton. More from News Nation's Liz DeSantis.
28: For those behind the petition, the point is more than just a sign on a building. It's a legacy that embodies the spirit of Music City.
1: But current bylaws prohibit renaming for someone unless they've been dead for at least 2 years and have made a significant impact on Tennessee aviation.
3: And now lawmakers are talking about changing those rules.
2: Sports powered by Maximus, moving people and technology forward. We got some preseason football ahead.
4: That's right. Happy Football Friday to all those who celebrate. And I think you do.
2: I do, yes.
4: Celebrate. Yeah,
3: Commanders. It's the finale.
2: After my nap, I celebrate.
4: Okay. Yes, Commanders conclude their series of dress rehearsals tonight in Baltimore, 2 days removed from their joint workout with the Ravens. One final opportunity for players on the roster bubble to impress before Sunday's cut down from 90 to 53 players. Baseball Nationals secure a split with Colorado, taking the series finale 7-1 as Dalen Lyle goes 3-for-4 with a homer and two RBI. Manager Blake Butera pleased with the team's execution and effort.
15: You know, as a whole, I think we did our thing. We handled our business the right way. We played the game the right way. Love Kaybert and Chappie with that back pick in the seventh to pick us up there in a huge spot. And the bullpen was great, too.
4: Love the nickname, too. Chappie. That's yeah. Andres Chaparro. He's been on a tear.
2: He could be an 1890 Brooklyn Wonder.
4: I think so. WNBA Mystics finished their game with Phoenix on a 27-10 run to beat the Mercury 80-73. College football, Georgetown's opener with Lafayette ruled a no contest after Lightning interrupted the game in the third quarter. Towson tumbles to Maine in their season opener. Virginia faces NC State tomorrow. Head coach Tony Elliott knows Dave Doran's Wolfpack will provide one tough test.
19: His teams are gritty. They compete. They play good defense. Right now, they got one of the best quarterbacks in the country. That's a dynamic playmaker. I know they got some new guys that have come in via the portal.
4: We take a big picture look at the Cavaliers season this morning on the sports page at WTOP.com, where you will also find Presto's picks, as well as Kippy and Buffy's tailgating selection. Now, this game was originally scheduled for Rio de Janeiro, so they were thinking a Tanat from Uruguay, because it is the national grape of that country. The change of venue means they're looking inside the Commonwealth, but still for a Tanat, finding a bottle of 2021 Chateau O'Brien Limited Reserve Tanat.

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4: Traffic now with Rita.
5: Updating the situation on I-295 northbound coming from Maryland into the district. Looks like all of the exits to get on to northbound I-295 have been blocked off as well. So you cannot anymore access 295 from the Beltway, which is a good thing because you won't get very far. Northbound I-295 after the Beltway is shut down. And then at times they temporarily shut down southbound traffic to turn the northbound traffic around using the cut through. So they are alternating there, letting people through to turn around back to the Beltway. That's why we have the delay southbound out of Blue Plains and northbound from the Beltway. But basically then no delay from there all the way to the point where the crash activity is. This is northbound I-295 after Malcolm X Avenue. The lanes remain blocked there for the crash investigation and cleanup. The only delay that we're seeing is around the Beltway with this diversion. The WTOP Traffic Center is presented by Window Nation. 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I'm Rita Kessler, your next traffic report with Rob Stahl. Worth in about 10 minutes.
0: 7 News First Alert meteorologist Jordan Evans.
6: For today, passing clouds and some sunshine with a stray shower thunderstorm south of D.C. High temperature of 88 with a heat index around 90 and a north breeze at 5 to 10 miles per hour. For tonight, partly cloudy, low temperatures into the 60s, and we're back up to 85 on your Saturday with intervals of clouds and sunshine. In the First Alert Weather Center, I'm meteorologist Jordan Evans.
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4: Good morning, I'm John Aaron.
0: And I'm Lynn Bowie. Coming up,
8: the superintendent takes responsibility for bus problems in Prince George's County. I'm Neil Augenstein.
4: A new march on Washington is underway this morning on the National Mall, focused on voting rights.
0: D.C.'s Democratic nominee for mayor is talking about what her first order of business will be once she's sworn in.
9: Two National Guard troops share what it's been like serving in the nation's capital.
10: It's been nice.
9: I'm Mike Murillo.
11: From ABC News, I'm Sherry Preston. At least 350 people have just been rescued from a hydropower tunnel in Nepal, some of them caked with mud. We've seen being pulled out. There could be as many as 100 more people inside that tunnel, workers trying to reach them. ABC's Britt Clinett has more from Kathmandu on the massive mudslide.
12: That catastrophic wall of water just sweeping away entire villages, bridges, roads, and that's what's made also the recovery effort all the more complicated and desperate.
11: The number of people killed in the mudslide, over 500. The war with Iran began 6 months ago. Since then, 16 American service members have been killed. And, says ABC's Martha Raddatz,
13: more than 750 Americans have been wounded, including Sergeant First Class Corey Hicks, who survived a deadly drone attack in Kuwait. He spoke with ABC affiliate KSTP.
14: And I remember turning my head to the left and I seen the nose of that drone pop through.
13: The Hicks family says he is now struggling with short-term memory loss and PTSD, and that getting proper medical care has taken months. Hicks, they said, was concerned about the lack of medical supplies in Kuwait even before the attack.
11: The chemical tank that failed at a Washington State paper mill last May should not have been used at all. That finding the result of an inspection that took place nearly a year before the disaster, says ABC's Jim Ryan.
15: Federal investigators have dug into the records at Nippon Dynawave Packaging Company, finding that in July of last year, an inspector had found thinning of the outer wall of a tank containing a caustic chemical that not repairing it would mean a, quote, high likelihood of failure. 10 months later, the tank did fail and 11 workers were killed.
11: Thousands expected at a march on Washington today in support of voting rights. The Artemis II crew will receive the Congressional Space Medal of Honor today at a ceremony at Johnson Space Center. This is ABC News.
4: 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If it's urgent, call the WTOP Traffic Center at 866-304.

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1: 10:02 on WTOP. Yes, it is Friday, August 28th, 75 degrees now. We're heading to the 80s. Good morning, I'm Mark Lewis with the top local stories we're following this hour. That house explosion in Cape St. Clair last week has now claimed another victim. 75-year-old Stanley Sinichinsky died last night from the injuries he sustained in the August 20th explosion. This is the second death. His wife was pronounced dead shortly after the blast. Investigators determined the explosion was caused by an accumulation of propane gas inside the home. The investigation determined the homeowner was performing work on the HVAC system when a propane line was accidentally cut. The damaged line allowed propane gas to leak and accumulate inside the home without the homeowner realizing. It has certainly been a rough start to the school year in Prince George's County when it comes to transportation. Buses have been arriving late or not at all after the county moved to a new bus tracking app. WTOP's Neil Augenstein says the superintendent is taking responsibility and is giving the school system an F in how it has handled bus service.
2: Parents vented their frustration to the school board about the unreliability of the Chipmunk monitoring app.
3: Transportation is not an extra service. Transportation is part of education. If a student cannot reliably get to and from school, that student is being denied access to their education.
2: This bus driver says she's been handed route sheets that are impossible to execute.
4: As if I have access to a transporter from Star Trek.
2: Superintendent Sean Joseph.
5: I agree with many of the speakers that this wasn't just an app problem. It was a leadership failure, and I'll own that.
2: Joseph said they now have 27 people working on getting through the routing backlog and promised it would be completed by Saturday.
5: Routing every student is just a first benchmark. So please hear me when I say, I'm not saying that transportation problems will be done and corrected by Saturday. They will not.
2: He says once they've stabilized, they'll hire the people needed to ensure reliable service. Neil Augenstein, WTOP News.
1: Prince George's County Superintendent Sean Joseph will join us live this afternoon on WTOP at 2:30 to talk about these issues. Today, another March on Washington is happening on the 63rd anniversary of the original March on Washington in 1963, where Reverend Martin Luther King Jr. delivered his famous I Have a Dream speech. Today's gathering is called Defend the Vote. Organizers say more than 90 community partners are involved, including members of the King family. They're gathering in support of voting rights and racial and economic justice ahead of the November midterm elections. The protest follows changes to voting laws and redistricting that civil rights groups have condemned as detrimental to Black Americans. The program is underway at the Lincoln Memorial. Speakers will include Virginia Governor Abigail Spanberger and Senator Bernie Sanders. Janice Lewis-George, the Democratic candidate for D.C. mayor, says if elected this November, she looks forward to having a productive relationship with President Trump. But she tells NBC4, she'll stand up to the president to protect the residents of the district. She says she also plans to sign an executive order ending the city's participation with parts of the president's D.C. Safe and Beautiful Task Force. She also describes witnessing a traffic stop that included multiple federal agencies.
6: My husband and I were riding up North Capitol Street, and it was just a routine. Obviously, I think the MPD officer was just making a routine stop. It looked like it was a traffic stop, and it was DEA, FBI, Homeland Security. It's just like, why do we need all this for a routine traffic stop? It's such a waste of American taxpayer dollars, what is happening. And again, you know, it's a strain on our officers.
1: Lewis-George says while her team has communicated about a future meeting with President Trump, she has not yet spoken to him. The D.C. National Guard is marking 1 year in Washington after President Trump's federal law enforcement surge. As WTOP's Mike Murillo reports, troops who were made available by the National Guard are sharing what this deployment has been like.
7: Arkansas National Guard Staff Sergeant Seth Burkett says he was excited when he learned he'd be part of a mission focused on working directly with D.C. residents.
8: I was very excited about that because that's part of the reason I joined was to help people.
7: Sergeant First Class Tyler Smith-Gall says while much of the mission is focused on maintaining a visible presence in the community, the job has also included stepping up in emergencies.
9: We were able to intervene and stop two people in a pretty severe altercation. And so that part was amazing, right? Nobody got hurt.
7: He says many interactions are far less dramatic and often involve families and their pets.
9: I mean, a lot of us even carry dog treats, you know, and give treats to the animals.
7: And both soldiers acknowledge some people remain critical of their deployment, but say most of the interactions with residents they've had are positive. Mike Murillo, WTOP News.
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1: Now, traffic and weather on WTOP. We have Rob Stallworth in the WTOP Traffic Center.
14: Thanks, Mark. This is an interesting Friday. Plenty happening, so we'll get right to it. Interloop local lanes at I-295 in Maryland. The off-ramp to northbound I-295 is blocked. The issue is the crash northbound I-295 after Malcolm X, where all lanes are blocked. Traffic currently on 295 being diverted in the median to turn around to go back southbound. Southbound drivers on southbound I-295 are currently stopped right now, but hopefully that'll be reopened soon. Traveling on the interloop of the Beltway, the congestion between Virginia and the Maryland and headed across the American Legion Bridge on the interloop as you come past the Clara Barton Parkway toward River Road. That's where the left lane is blocked today for the work zone. Out of loop through Montgomery County, some slowdowns approaching Colesville Road and Minor headed toward Georgia Avenue with travel lanes open. No problems on I-95 or the BW Parkway between the two beltways. Route 50 westbound coming across the Bay Bridge, a left lane blocked for two-way traffic, but not as of yet. No problems really on the beltway in Virginia on the outer loop leaving McLean headed toward Alexandria. I-95 looks pretty good. Southbound leaving Springfield headed toward Fredericksburg. Northbound I-95 pockets of volume between the Prince William Parkway and 123. Further northbound, you're looking good. Getting on the 395 as you head toward the 14th Street Bridge. In the district, southbound 395 remains clogged, leaving I-695 and Southeast Freeway headed toward the Case Bridge and Potomac Park toward the outbound 14th Street Bridge. Keep in mind, if you're traveling at this point downtown, the March on Washington Defend the Vote rally takes place today. It's going to affect parts of Constitution and Independence Avenues, as well as roads around the Lincoln Memorial to include Memorial Circle, Henry Bacon Drive, and 23rd Street as well. This traffic report is brought to you by, of course, at this point, Regency Furniture. Selling your car, watch out for fake payments, unsafe meetups, endless haggling, or you could just sell to Fitzgerald and know exactly who you're dealing with. Go to FitzBuysCars.com today. I'm Rob Stallworth. Your next traffic report in about 10 minutes.
1: 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First Alert meteorologist Jordan Evans.
15: For today, passing clouds, a stray shower or storm south of D.C., and a high temperature of 88 degrees. North breeze at 5 to 10 miles per hour. For tonight, partly cloudy skies, lows out of the 60s. More refreshing to start your Saturday as humidity drops behind this cold front, then back up to 85 for Saturday afternoon. For Sunday, the heat wave starts to build. High temperature of 90, partly cloudy skies, and then Monday, we're pushing 93. Those hot temperatures will feel more like the middle to upper 90s, thanks to the higher humidity. And the First Alert Weather Center, I'm meteorologist Jordan Evans.
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10: One of the largest defense contractors in our area is cutting jobs. Amentum is eliminating almost 400 positions, and the Washington Business Journal says the layoffs in Anne Arundel County will come in two waves, one in October, another in November. In a speech in Jackson Hole, Wyoming, Fed Chairman Kevin Warsh conceded that inflation right now is, in his words, concerning. And he said the progress fighting inflation over the last few years has been modest. And don't look for pumpkin spice drinks at the Golden Arches. McDonald's has removed the pumpkin spice latte from its menu. That ends a 13-year tradition.
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1: At 10:15, good morning. I'm Mark Lewis. It's the end of the world as we know it in a new film in theaters called The Dog Stars. It shows us life after a devastating flu pandemic, which has taken out most of the population.
29: So what'd you do before the world ended?
30: I was kissing my wife, playing with my dog, wondering every day how I got so lucky.
29: You gotta have something to haunt you, right? Otherwise, you might get lonely.
1: Joining us live now with her review of The Dog Stars is critic Jen Chaney. Jen, it seems we've seen a lot of these post-apocalyptic survival movies. How's this one?
31: It is very, very familiar material, Mark. You're absolutely right about that. This takes place in 2035. The circumstances that led to this apocalyptic situation was there was a virus that has killed most of the people.

0: on Earth, and Jacob Elordi and Josh Brolin's characters managed to survive, and they're living on this old sort of airport. They have access to one working plane that Jacob Elordi knows how to fly, so he can kind of venture off and get things that they need. So they're surviving, but it's sort of a bleak situation. And they're trying to keep other people who are maybe a little more feral and desperate from kind of invading their space. And the movie really takes its time to get going. Ridley Scott directed this, and he, it moves kind of slowly in the beginning. And I actually really liked that. But it takes this incredibly bizarre turn in the third act. And I won't say what happens because I don't want to spoil it for people. But it's like all of a sudden we're in a David Lynch movie. And it was so jarring. So tonally, this movie is really kind of inconsistent. So I can't fully recommend it for that reason. But there are definitely parts of it that I really liked. And I think all of the actors give really strong performances in it.
1: Wow. Do you think that this movie relies on some of the familiar things that we have seen in these movies? Or is it just that weird turn that left you feeling a little funky?
0: I mean, you know, we have seen so many stories like this, not only in film, but on television, especially lately with, you know, Walking Dead and The Last of Us. But again, it felt a little bit different. Again, the slow pacing of it. He does a beautiful job of shooting what's supposed to be Colorado, and it looks very, very beautiful. So it's almost there are parts of it where it's really kind of lovely. But yeah, it is just kind of tonally a weird film.
1: All right. Well, moving on to a live action animated hybrid. Coyote versus Acme. I have to admit, I'm excited about this, even if the folks at Warner Brothers were not.
0: You should be excited because it's terrific. I was a Looney Tune kid growing up, so I love Looney Tunes, and this is just such a love letter to that. The premise of it is Will Forte plays a lawyer who decides to represent Wile E. Coyote in a lawsuit against the Acme Corporation because they have been injuring him for years and giving him faulty products that he tries to use when he's chasing the Roadrunner. And the premise is great, and there's just all these wonderful Looney Tunes characters that pop up throughout the movie. Elmer Fudd is a senator. I mean, what else do you need to know than Elmer Fudd is a senator to be interested in this film? And as you mentioned, you know, this was supposed to come out 3 years ago on HBO Max, and Warner Brothers tried to shelve it and get a tax write-off. And this small distributor, Ketchup Entertainment, bought the film for $50 million, and they're finally releasing it. And so that gives it an extra subtext. I mean, it's an anti-corporate movie that has an anti-corporate backstory, and that makes it kind of gives it a whole other layer. I can't recommend it enough. I want everyone in America to pay money and go see this movie.
1: Excellent. All right, Jen, thank you so much. Enjoy your weekend.
0: You too. Thanks, Mark.
1: That's critic Jen Chaney on WTOP. 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Traffic and weather now with Rob Stallworth.
2: Interloop, local lanes on the ramp to northbound I-295 toward the district remains blocked for response on scene of the crash northbound on I-295 after Malcolm X, as where all lanes are stopped. Currently, northbound drivers temporarily stopped. Southbound has a single right lane getting by the scene there. If you're on I-295 southbound toward the Beltway, if you're traveling at this point in the district, the Southwest Freeway still with delays leaving the 3rd Street Tunnel headed out toward the Case Bridge and Potomac Park. As you go toward the outbound 14th Street Bridge, where you're being squeezed along the left side for the long-term work zone, traveling on the outer loop of the Beltway in Prince George's County on the ramp to the BW Parkway, that's where we have the report of a crash. On the inner loop, as you come past River Road, headed toward the 270 spur, the left lane block for the work zone, with those delays stretching back into Virginia and approaching the Georgetown Pike. No problems on 66 for now, eastbound and westbound, inside or outside the Beltway, I-95 northbound. Watch for delays approaching the Prince William Parkway, headed toward 123. Southbound I-95, going across the Purple Heart Bridge down to and past 123, may have the right lane block for that long-term work zone as usual. Northbound 395, no delays as you leave Springfield, headed toward Duke Duke Street in Alexandria, but slowdowns approaching and passing Battery Channel Drive as you head across the 14th Street Bridge. Your travel lanes reported to be open and available as well. Back in Maryland on southbound I-95 near, at this point, the Howard County Rest Area. That's where we're getting the report of one broken down, so watch out for anything in the roadway there. If you're traveling at this point on the BW Parkway southbound inside the Beltway near 201 and Kenilworth Avenue, may have one broken down. The Crohn's and Colitis Foundation has been at the forefront of inflammatory bowel disease research and care for over 50 years. Learn more about research, education, and support at Crohn'sColitisFoundation.org. I'm Rob Stallworth, your next traffic report in about 10 minutes.
1: Now to meteorologist Steve Rudin for the 7 News First Alert forecast. Heading into the weekend, Steve, how are things looking?
3: The weekend's looking really, really nice. It's not going to be quite as sticky and uncomfortable, but we have to get through the mugginess that's out there right now through the afternoon, and then we'll see things start to dry out later on this evening. A few showers may dot radar, although they'll be much more limited compared to what we had yesterday. Could we see a couple stronger storms south and east of D.C.? Absolutely, but once again, not looking at what we had across the area last night. High temperatures, 83 to 88 degrees. Tonight, we'll drop into the 60s. Tomorrow and Sunday, mid-80s to around 90 degrees with a lot of sunshine, and brace yourselves. It's going to get really hot around here come Monday, Tuesday, and Wednesday, and now even to Thursday, with highs in the lower to middle 90s and heat index values that will most likely be closer to 100 degrees. 81 in Springfield, at 78 Capitol Hill, and 75 in Silver Spring.
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7: I think it does, because there are games that matter, and not necessarily the NFL preseason, but there are some college football games we'll get into in just a second. First off, in the NFL, the Commanders play their third and final preseason game tonight with all eyes on quarterbacks Ethan Kaliak-Mattis and Sam Hartman. One or the other will make a definitive case to be the third QB on the final roster or practice squad. Plenty of focus on the back end of this roster, where players on the bubble are going to try to make their final cases for Sunday's roster reduction. College football kicks off this weekend for multiple local schools. Virginia facing NC State in their season opener. Head coach Tony Elliott.
8: They're going to be well coached. They're going to be tough. They got a very...
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7: The quarterback he's referring to, C.J. Bailey, threw for 200 yards and a touchdown while running for two scores against UVA last year. My head is still spinning just thinking of that game. Tomorrow's other games include Howard hosting Alabama A&M and Richmond battles Bucknell. Much more about those matchups and Presto's picks on the sports page at WTOP.com. Baseball Nationals, after splitting their series with Colorado, welcome Miami to the district. The Marlins 8-1 against the Nets this year. So tough road ahead this weekend. Orioles are three games out of a wild card in the American League after their loss to St. Louis. They're in Sacramento this weekend for a series against the A's. Major League Baseball doesn't want us to call them Sacramento. They want us to call them the Athletics. It's not our fault that they had an awkward move from Oakland to Vegas. Dave Preston, WT.

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1: WTOP's traffic and weather on a Friday morning. Let's check in with Rob Stallworth.
5: Top trouble spot right now, Mark. Interloop local lanes, ramp to northbound I-295 still blocked because of the crash that happened over 2 hours ago, blocking all lanes of I-295 northbound after Malcolm X in southeast. Currently, northbound drivers on I-295 being turned around under police direction in a meeting to go back southbound. Southbound drivers at the same time with a single right lane getting by toward the Beltway. Also, keep in mind the March on Washington Defend the Vote rally takes place downtown, closing parts of Independence and Constitution Avenues, as well as Ohio Drive and 4th Street, and a couple of other streets around the Lincoln Memorial, so keep that in mind if you're traveling downtown. The Crohn's and Colitis Foundation has been at the forefront of inflammatory bowel disease research and care for over 50 years. Learn more about research, education, and support at crohnscolitisfoundation.org. I'm Rob Stallworth, your next travel report in about 10 minutes.
1: The Friday forecast and a look ahead to the weekend from 7 News First Alert meteorologist Jordan Evans.
6: For today, passing clouds and temperatures in the upper 80s and the heat index around 90 as we wait on this cold front to cross through the region later this evening. That's going to allow temperatures to drop into the 60s overnight, then more intervals of clouds and sunshine for your Saturday and a high temperature of 85. For tomorrow night, clear skies, low temperature of 69, then Sunday back to partly cloudy skies at a high of 90 as heat starts to build early next week. Temperatures climbing up to 95 by Tuesday and the heat index around 100. In the First Alert Weather Center, I'm meteorologist Jordan Evans.
1: 75 degrees right now in Silver Spring with sunshine. 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
1: Good morning, I'm Mark Lewis. Mike Jakaitis is our producer. The top stories we're following. The first week of school is often a challenge when it comes to school buses and transportation. But Prince George's County Schools, drivers and parents are way behind in getting things sorted out this year. Thousands of students have been affected by school buses that have been arriving late or not at all after the county moved to a new bus tracking app. It has prompted many parents to find alternate transportation to school for their kids, including taking metro buses. And now we're hearing more from school leaders. WTOP's Neil Augenstein reports on what happened at yesterday's school board meeting.
0: Prince George's County School Superintendent Sean Joseph gave an update to the school board yesterday, but first he heard from parents who expressed frustration with a new Chipmunk bus monitoring app that's being used. Either the parents can't find their kids' routes on the app, or the app says the bus is near but never arrives. And the drivers say that they're being handed bus run sheets that are impossible to execute, including schedules that say that they're supposed to be at a stop for one school at the same time as at a stop for a second school. In the superintendent's words, I agree that this wasn't just an app problem. It was a leadership failure, and I'll own that.
1: Superintendent Sean Joseph says more people are working to fix the route backlogging problem and to improve communication with families. He'll join us live here on WTOP at 2:30 today to discuss the transportation issues. More than 1,500 people, including dozens of Americans, are still missing in Nepal after the deadly flash flooding that roared through parts of the Himalayas. The death toll has now risen to 538. Rescuers continue to work through mud and debris, searching for survivors, as authorities are warning that a newly formed overflowing lake could trigger additional flooding. As CBS correspondent Ramy Innocencio reports, President Trump is offering support.
9: We've called Nepal and we've offered any help that they need.
10: And the need is massive. Flash floods that churned across the Nepal-Tibet border obliterated buildings in the blink of an eye.
9: Strong, well-built buildings were wiped out like they were toothpicks.
10: As water crashed, some escaped death by seconds.
11: Oh my God, Mario.
10: Hundreds of people have been rescued so far, but more than 1,500 are still missing from nearly three dozen countries. Nepal mobilizing over 30,000 personnel in this massive search and rescue operation. Satellite imagery before and after showing the disappearance of part of a glacier. Scientists believe that collapse, with climate change likely a factor, sending an avalanche of ice and rock thousands of feet into the river below, kicking off this deadly wall of water downstream.
12: We just love them a lot, and we want them to come home.
10: Shreya and Ashna Ahuja are hoping their mom and dad, who were on a spiritual pilgrimage to Tibet, are still alive. Deepak and Madhu flew from Texas to visit Mount Kailash in Tibet. A trip that thousands of people do each year to the roof of the world in the Himalayas. But on their way home at the Tibetan border with Nepal, the immigration checkpoint they were at was swept away, said their niece, Ani.
13: I can't imagine what they must be going through and like how they... All I know is that they're very strong people. My uncle and aunt are very strong, like...
14: And we are on alert for a second flood that could rip through the region. The reason for that is because Chinese officials are now warning that there is a lake cooling on the border with Nepal and Tibet that could burst its dam. In terms of how much water there is there, people have been saying, scientists have been saying that there's about 2 million liters of water there. That's like the Empire State Building being submerged once over. But then 3 million more cubic meters of water are expected over the next couple days, and that could submerge the Empire State Building twice over.
1: That's CBS correspondent Ramy Innocencio. There are new details about the close call earlier this month involving the presidential helicopter Marine One and a commercial jet near Reagan National Airport. Natalie Andrews, White House correspondent for the Wall Street Journal, tells us about a new report from the National Transportation Safety Board. It suggests that work on the White House may have played a role in this.
15: After the UFC fight in June, when they took down the large structure they built, the grass was dead. It needed repair anyway, and Donald Trump wanted to build a granite helipad in its spot. So they started construction on that, and it's been going all summer. That has resulted in needing to move the location where Marine One takes off. But according to this NTSB report, it does appear to have altered kind of the line of sight that the radio communications would get with DCA and with the antennas that they needed.
1: Following the incident, the FAA says it has changed the location of a key radio receiver to improve communications between the airport and Marine One pilots. Coming up on WTOP in Money News.
16: The Fed chairman weighs in on inflation. I'm John Werdock.
1: It's 10:36.
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1: Good morning, it's 10:38. Traffic and weather on WTOP with Rob Stallworth.
5: New problem on the Beltway in Prince George's County on the Interloop after Allentown Road and Joint Base Andrews. List reports a metal ladder in the road blocking the right center lane, so watch out for that debris on the Interloop. As you come past Allentown Road and Joint Base Andrews, the metal debris in the right center lane from a ladder. Northbound I-295 after the Beltway toward Blue Plains remains blocked and diverted to turn right back around to go southbound. Southbound drivers pass Blue Plains with a single right lane getting by the scene there. The problem is on I-295 northbound at Malcolm X Avenue, where the Sirius crash has all lanes still blocked with response on scene there as well. Uncertain how long that will take. Southbound 395 after the 3rd Street Tunnel delays toward the outbound 14th Street Bridge. No problems really on the Beltway in Montgomery County, except some slowdowns on the outer loop approaching New Hampshire Avenue, headed toward Georgia Avenue. Then on the inner loop, as you come past the Clara Barton Parkway toward River Road, the left lane is blocked for the work zone. Those delays extend back into Virginia and approaching the Georgetown Pike. If you're on 66 eastbound, delays leaving, of course, 123 headed out toward the Beltway with travel lanes open. I-95 southbound slowdowns approaching Route 1 down to and past 123. Northbound I-95 pockets of volume now between Dumfries and Lorton as you head toward Newington and the Springfield Interchange, and no problems really getting on the 395 between, at this point, Edsel Road and Duke Street. No work zone set up today, so watch out for that. Nothing being reported if you're traveling northbound on I-295 up to and across, of course, the inbound 11th Street Bridge. You guys are looking pretty good. Northbound DC-295 past Pennsylvania Avenue headed toward Benning Road may have work set up along the right side. 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It's not too late. There are thousands of kids waiting over a year for a sponsor. End their way today. Sponsor a child with compassion. 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I'm Rob Stallworth, your next traffic report in about 10 minutes.
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6: Seasonal temperatures through the weekend, and then we track the next heat waves starting the month of September. We'll see Monday through Thursday highs anywhere from 90 to 95 as temperatures again climb about 10 degrees above normal. And the heat index could easily be at the century mark some of those afternoons. For today, it's 88 with the heat index at 90, and a stray shower thunderstorm can't be ruled out south of D.C. Dry weather for tomorrow with intervals of clouds and sunshine and a high temperature of 85. At the First Alert Weather Center, I'm meteorologist Jordan Evans.
1: 77 degrees with sunshine in Northwest. We're at 78 in Fairfax and College Park. 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
16: Federal Reserve Chairman Kevin Warsh, during a closely watched speech in Jackson Hole, Wyoming, conceded that inflation is a concern right now. Speaking for almost a half an hour on the economy, he also said if prices remain high and above the central bank's target rate of 2%, then, he said, we have work to do. But Warsh stopped short of saying he would favor hiking interest rates. The Fed meets again next month. And Hilton is working on a new fitness and wellness concept for its hotel properties. The Washington Business Journal says the McLean Company is testing this concept in downtown Indianapolis. On Wall Street, the Dow Jones Industrial Average is gaining 72 points. The S&P 500 is falling 4. The NASDAQ is up 43. John Werdock, WTOP News.
1: All right, John, thank you. It's 10:43. New U.S.-Canada tariffs include higher taxes on aluminum. WTOP's Scott Gelman reports a D.C. brewery is concerned that it may add tens of thousands of dollars in new expenses.
20: You probably won't be paying more for D.C. brow cans right away because the brewery has annual price increases planned with a distributor.
21: We would have to wait until one of those price increases hits in order to adjust for any, you know, additional cost in aluminum.
20: Brandon Skall is co-founder and CEO.
21: Until we really know what the concrete impact is going to be, it's very hard to plan for.
20: That may not be clear for 2 months, and they're using different types of aluminum.
21: One is the actual lids of the can, and I would expect something like a 10% increase by the time those lids get to us.
20: As for the actual 12 or 16 ounce cans, he says there may be a 15 to 25% increase, which could result in $40,000 to $70,000 more in expenses. While their goal is to keep things affordable,
21: it's hard to predict, especially when you've got wild factors like this that can come in at any moment.
20: Scott Gelman, WTOP News.
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1: 10:45 on a Friday morning. Great to have you with us. I'm Mark Lewis. President Trump travels to the Johnson Space Center in Houston today, where he will honor the NASA astronauts on the Artemis II crew with the Congressional Space Medal of Honor. During his remarks, the president reportedly will discuss the importance of the Artemis program and his plans to begin construction of a moon base before the end of the decade. The president signed an order this week which would dramatically increase the number of commercial U.S. space launches. But those plans may be running into challenges because back here in Washington, negotiations between Senate and House Republicans on a bill to reauthorize NASA have stalled. Joining us live now is Alexander Bolton, senior staff writer with The Hill. Alex, what's going on with these NASA reauthorization bills and getting them approved? It's been many years since that happened.
26: Well, President Trump has made NASA a top priority, and he has made it his goal to establish the initial elements of a moon base by 2030 under the Artemis program, which he is in Houston today to honor. But a roadblock is coming up because the Senate and the House, which is controlled by Republicans both, they cannot come to an agreement on this NASA reauthorization. And it basically is a spat between the Senate Commerce Committee and the House Science Committee over a proposal to, as the senators see it, to essentially, you know, get the flag planted on the moon. The Senate bill, a two-year bill, is pretty aggressive in laying the groundwork for a moon base and also for extending the service of the International Space Station, which is orbiting in low Earth orbit. They want to extend that through 2032. The House has some questions. The House is not sure that this moon base idea is fully vetted. While they support it in principle, they're not sure they want to go whole hog on the idea. That's going to be probably pretty expensive. The NASA administrator earlier this year outlined a $20 billion plan to build a moon base, so it won't be cheap.
1: Are members of Congress thinking that it's going to cost more than these estimates they've seen?
26: Well, I think the question is, you know, just how aggressive do you want to be? And Ted Cruz, the chairman of the Senate Commerce Committee, he's being pretty aggressive in this NASA authorization bill. He wants to, you know, set a timeline and get NASA to stick to it, both to, you know, ensure that the International Space Station remains in orbit through 2032 and to get this moon base built ASAP. There's a concern that if we don't do it, first, the Chinese are going to take the prime real estate on the moon. And the prime real estate on the moon is basically near the Shackleton crater on the lunar south pole. The view is that if you want to establish a permanent settlement up there on the moon, as you know, fantastical as it sounds, you know, you need to be in a good spot. You need to be in a spot close to ice, water potentially. And so I think that's why Cruz wants to move aggressively. And he has put his bill, he has worked his bill in close consultation with NASA. The question now is, will House Republicans, will the House Science Committee get on board? They've been negotiating this. It was supposed to be done in the spring, and it's still dragging on, and the legislative session doesn't have a lot of time in it left.
1: That's my next question. Do you think this will be completed by the end of the year? And if not, what happens after the midterms if Democrats take control of either the House or the Senate? Could that muddy the water significantly next year?
26: Well, so the key person on the House side is Brian Babin. He represents Texas's 36th district, which includes, you know, the Johnson Space Center. Now, the House guys, you know, they feel that they can, you know, get this bill done. But I'd say that, you know, patience is running out on the Senate side. And I think that's why, you know, this spat, so to speak, is coming to light now that Trump is, you know, traveling to Houston to really, you know, highlight the program. The concern is that if this doesn't get done, you know, by the end of this year, you know, you're going to have a changeover, expected changeover in the House. Democrats are favored to pick up the lower chamber. I mean, we'll see what happens. But of course, that would put all these talks, you know, back to square one if the Democrats, you know, pick up control of one of the chambers. So I think that's why there's real eagerness to, you know, get the NASA reauthorization done now and really, you know, lock in the president's and NASA's commitment to building a moon base, or at least getting started on it by 2030.
1: Alex, as always, we appreciate your time. Thanks for coming on.
26: Thanks for having me.
1: Alexander Bolton, senior staff writer with The Hill. 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
5: Thanks, Mark. Interloop congestion approaching McLean and the Georgetown Pike and into Bethesda on the Interloop before River Road. That work takes up the left lane. Back in Virginia on 66 eastbound, still some slowdowns, leaving 50 in Ferrocks headed out toward 123 once your travel lanes are open. Northbound 395, leaving Springfield, headed toward Alexander. May have the work set up now. If you're northbound on 395, leaving Etzel Road, headed toward Duke Street. Yesterday, it was along the left side of the roadway. Southbound I-95, slowdowns going across the Purple Heart Bridge down to and past 123. Northbound, you're off and on the brakes and pockets of volume now between Dumfries and Newington as you head toward the Springfield Interchange. No problems really coming across the 14th Street Bridge to the Potomac River. Keep in mind, southbound 395 delays, leaving the 3rd Street Tunnel, headed out toward Case Bridge and Potomac Park. As you head toward the outbound 14th Street Bridge, of course, the March on Washington to Defend the Vote rally takes place downtown, affecting parts of Constitution and Independence Avenues. Expect rolling road closures along the Lincoln Memorial to include Memorial Circle, Henry Bacon Drive, 23rd Street, and also parts of course I-295 if you're northbound, leaving the Beltway headed toward Blue Plains, your traffic being diverted to go back southbound because of the crash at Malcolm X. That's blocking all lanes. It's a crash investigation and reconstruction. 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I'm Rob Stallworth. Your next travel report in less than 10 minutes.
1: Let's check in with meteorologist Steve Rudin for the 7 News First Alert forecast. Will we avoid storms today, Steve?
0: For the most part, we're going to be storm-free, but shower-free, not necessarily the case, especially south and east of D.C. during the afternoon. We'll get most, if not all, of it out of the way as we move into the evening, and I need to stress that it's not going to be anything like we had yesterday. Could we find a brief, heavier downpour for a few neighborhoods? Absolutely, but the severe components, at least for today, just not there. 83 to 88 degrees for your forecast high temperature. Tonight will drop into the 60s. Tomorrow and Sunday, looking like really nice days. Temperatures anywhere from the mid to upper 80s, and by Sunday closer to 90 degrees. Monday, Tuesday, and Wednesday, it is going to be sizzling hot around here. Highs in the mid-90s and heat index values closer to 100 degrees. I would not be surprised if we see a few heat advisories, at least for part of the time for some of the area. We'll keep you updated on that over the coming days. Fairfax at 77 degrees, 80 downtown, and 78 in College Park.
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9: 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The Honey Harvest Festival runs from 11 a.m. till 5 p.m. at the Christ the King Lutheran Church with a petting zoo, crafts, and a performance of Peter and the Wolf by the Great Falls Philharmonic. And at Silver Spring on Sunday for 8 hours, starting at 1 p.m., Island Rhythm and horn-driven sounds will spill across Veterans Plaza during the free pan, brass, and jazz music and arts festival. Jimmy Alexander, WTOP News.
1: 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Here's Dave Preston.
11: Commanders conclude their preseason this evening by visiting the Ravens. No word on how many snaps the starters from those wearing number 5 to 52 and beyond will get after Wednesday's joint practice. The focus will be on the roster bubble as well, as they're cutting down to 53 players in just 2 days. College football weather was the winner last night when Georgetown was leading Lafayette in the third quarter and lightning interrupted the game that ended up being ruled a no contest by the Patriot League. Virginia begins their season tomorrow in ACC play by hosting NC State. Head coach Tony Elliott.
10: Coach Doran's done a phenomenal job. I don't think he gets the credit that he deserves. One of the longest tenure guys in the ACC. Man, his teams are competitive year in and year out. You know, prior to coming to Virginia, that was a divisional rival for us at Clemson, and it was always a battle.
11: Cavaliers have lost 6 of 7 of the Wolfpack, including last year's game in Raleigh, where C.J. Bailey ran for 2 scores and threw for a third against UVA. We preview Virginia's season this morning on the sports page at WTOP.com, and that is where you will also find Presto's picks. Baseball, the awesome August of Dalen Lyle continues as he now has a team-high 20 RBI this month after yesterday's win over

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3: Traffic and weather time with Rob Stallworth.
4: Top trouble spots we're falling for right now. Mark, Interloop after Allentown Road. Joy Base Andrews. Metal ladder was in the roadway, blocking the left side of the roadway. So watch out for that. Northbound I-295 after the Beltway and before Blue Plains. All traffic still blocked and diverted into the median to turn around and go back southbound toward the Beltway. Southbound drivers after Blue Plains get by in a single file to the right in order to get by there. Northbound on 395 between Etzel Road and Duke Street. That's where the left side is blocked for the work zone. The WTOP Traffic Center is presented by Window Nation. 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I'm Rob Stallworth, your next traffic report in about 10 minutes.
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5: Sunshine and passing clouds, a stray shower, thunderstorm can't be ruled out today, especially south of D.C. Otherwise, high temperature, 88 degrees, the heat index up to 90. We'll drop to the 70s overnight and upper 60s for your Saturday morning. Back up to 85 in the afternoon with intervals of clouds and sunshine. And the First Alert Weather Center, I'm meteorologist Jordan Evans.
3: Sunny skies, 78 in Ashburn and 79 in Rockville.
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3: Good Friday morning. I'm Mark Lewis. Coming up, a second person has died after last week's home explosion in Anne Arundel County.
7: What's being done to fix the ongoing school bus problems in Prince George's County? I'm Neil Augenstein.
8: Now that Meta has reached a settlement to address a youth mental health crisis over social media, how will states spend that money? I'm Alan Etter.
3: The Dow is up 180 points at 11 o'clock.
9: From ABC News, I'm Sherry Preston. Fed Chair Kevin Warsh addressing the Federal Reserve's annual conference in Jackson Hole, Wyoming, saying inflation remains too high.
10: It's the Fed's job to deliver stable prices. No excuses.
9: When prices remain high, interest rates usually go up, says ABC's Elizabeth Schulze.
11: The Fed needs to highlight inflation, needs to focus on using its tools to bring prices down more than anything else right now. What are those tools? Well, typically, when inflation is high, what the Fed does is it hikes interest rates. Kevin Warsh says he does not want to give a prediction for what they are going to do explicitly with interest rates. But the assumption here, if inflation is above where they want it to be, that might be what the Fed needs to do.
9: President Trump has been pushing the Fed to lower rates. The president at Johnson Space Center in Houston this hour handing the Congressional Space Medal of Honor to the crew of the Artemis II. Today marks half a year since the war with Iran began.
12: It's been 6 months since the U.S. and Israel launched massive strikes against Iran, wiping out its conventional military and killing more than 3,600 Iranians, according to human rights activists in Iran, including 165 people after an elementary school was struck, most of them children. All of this loss in a war the president said would be over in a matter of weeks.
9: ABC Chief Global Affairs Correspondent Martha Raddatz. In Washington, thousands are gathering at the Lincoln Memorial today, protesting the stripping away of voting rights they say has happened since President Trump took office. Roads and bridges washed away in Nepal, making the search for survivors and the mudslide even more difficult. More than 300 people were pulled from a tunnel today. They were caked in mud and had been there since it happened. Five Americans were airlifted out. The jury in the Lindsay Clancy trial has begun its first full day of deliberations. The Massachusetts mom of three charged with killing her children while suffering from postpartum psychosis. This is ABC News.
3: 11:02 on WTOP. It's Friday, August 28th. Sunny and 79 now as we head to the mid-80s. Good morning, I'm Mark Lewis with the top local stories we're following this hour. In Annapolis, fire officials say a second victim has now died from injuries suffered in last week's devastating home explosion in Cape St. Clair. 75-year-old Stanley Sinowinski died last night. His wife, Linda, was killed the day of the explosion. Investigators have determined that blast was accidental. They say propane gas leaked into the home after a propane line was

0: accidentally cut while HVAC work was being done. Officials say the propane company that had been at the home earlier that day did not contribute to the explosion. After a chaotic first week filled with transportation problems, the superintendent of Prince George's County Public Schools is talking about what needs to be done to fix the issues. Details now from WTOP's Neil Augenstein.
1: Superintendent Sean Joseph told the school board it wasn't just a problem with the new Chipmunk monitoring app. It was a leadership failure, and he says, I'll own that.
2: And the failure exposed weaknesses, not only in technology transition, but in staffing, in oversight, the surge capacity, and in our communication.
1: He says they now have 27 people working on the backlog of routing problems, and that'll be completed by Saturday.
2: Once we have stabilized, we've got to build permanent staffing, supervision, vendor capacity, communication, and contingency systems in place. To me, success will be defined as reliable service.
1: Bus drivers expressed their frustration, and so did parents.
3: Parents are making sacrifices at their jobs, taking leave, working late, or literally foregoing wages to drive their kids in when they would much rather have their kids ride the bus. And the kids who stick with the bus are being punished. They're losing time with their families to attend extracurriculars, time to do homework, and time to sleep.
1: Neil Augenstein, WTOP News.
0: We will talk live this afternoon with the Prince George's County Superintendent. He'll join us at 2:30 here on WTOP. While many kids are back at school now, a few are still waiting for the big return. Arlington schools go back into action on Monday. And Superintendent Francisco Duran says teachers and students will actually rely on electronic devices far less this year.
4: We saw last year in our pre-K and our kindergarten classes a lot of positive changes to student behavior because they were no longer on devices, having to learn to interact with one another. Developmentally, it's so important that our young children learn those skills of how to work together, you know, teamwork, collaboration, all that at the very young age. And obviously technology is not going anywhere, so we need to teach our kids how to use it, but appropriately and developmentally. And that's something we did hear from our parents quite a bit about their concern with their younger children having one-to-one devices and so much time on them.
0: He also says a new academic integrity policy in the county will lay out expectations for the use of artificial intelligence. We'll hear more from Superintendent Duran on Monday, and we will be live in Arlington County. Kids will soon see major changes to their Instagram and Facebook experiences. This is coming after Meta reached a historic settlement with dozens of states over allegations that its products contributed to a youth mental health crisis. WTOP's Alan Etter reports on the stronger child safety measures.
5: The bigger impact is going to be the structural changes that take place for minors on social media.
6: Virginia Tech professor Casey Myers says in the short term, time restrictions, especially around school hours and late at night, will determine youth access to social media.
5: This is just one platform, and it's a platform that is not something that's necessarily where all of the youth are.
6: In terms of how states will use the settlement, Myers expects them to address the larger health issues related to damages claimed through exposure. Virginia will receive about $353 million, Maryland will receive $327 million, and D.C. gets up to $129 million under the agreement. Alan Etter, WTOP News.
0: Protesters have gathered this morning on the National Mall. Thousands were expected for the Defend the Vote march in support of voting rights and racial justice. It's coming 67 days before the midterm elections, and it follows a wave of changes to voting laws and redistricting that civil rights groups have condemned as detrimental to Black Americans. D.C. at-large Councilman Robert White says citizens must act where others have failed.
7: We have to defend a Voting Rights Act that the Supreme Court has weakened. We have to protect the fundamental right of voters to choose their representatives in Congress instead of politicians choosing their voters. And we have to end the second-class citizenship in the capital of the United States.
0: The councilman speaking at the rally. Other speakers include Virginia Governor Abigail Spanberger and Senator Bernie Sanders. Coming up on WTOP in Money News.
8: Shoppers continue to feel uneasy about the economy. I'm John Werdock.
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0: 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Rob Stallworth in the WTOP Traffic Center.
13: Thanks, Mark. We're going to start in Virginia. Northbound on I-95 as you leave Triangle headed toward Dumfries. Watch out for anything stopped on the roadway there. Then further northbound, you're off and on the brakes anywhere between Dale City and Newington as you head toward the Springfield Interchange. Southbound I-95 after Franconia Road may have one stopped on the roadway there. Northbound 395 leaving Springfield headed toward Alexandria, still with a left lane block between Etzel Road and Duke Street, so watch out for that. Otherwise, interloop congestion remains as you approach the Georgetown Pike headed across the American Legion Bridge. No problems on 66 for now. You guys are pretty cool. Traveling on the Beltway in Maryland. On the interloop, coming past the Clara Barton Parkway toward River Road, the left lane block for the work zone there. No issues on 270 as you leave Rockville headed toward Frederick. I-95 is decent. BW Parkway a little sluggish, leaving, of course, Greenbelt Road headed toward Powder Mill Road. Your travel lanes are open. Out of loop, slow down. Of course, leaving Route 4 Pennsylvania Avenue. That's where the interloop side had the metal debris along the left side, coming past Allentown Boat and Joint Base Andrews, headed toward, of course, the Woodrow Wilson Bridge. Northbound I-295 remains blocked and diverted after the Beltway as you head toward Blue Plains. Traffic being diverted into the median. Southbound has a single right lane on I-295 getting you bound toward the Beltway. That's because of the crash northbound on 295 after Malcolm X, having all lanes blocked and under redirection there. If you're traveling on the freeway westbound, delays leaving I-695 headed toward South Capitol Street toward the outbound 14th Street Bridge. Your travel lanes are open and available and looking pretty decent right now. 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I'm Rob Stallworth, your next traffic report in about 10 minutes.
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14: For today, passing clouds, a stray shower or storm south of D.C., and a high temperature of 88 degrees. North breeze at 5 to 10 miles per hour. For tonight, partly cloudy skies, lows out of the 60s. More refreshing to start your Saturday as humidity drops behind this cold front, then back up to 85 for Saturday afternoon. For Sunday, the heat wave starts to build. High temperature of 90, partly cloudy skies, and then Monday we're pushing 93. Those hot temperatures will feel more like the middle to upper 90s, thanks to the higher humidity. And the First Alert Weather Center, I'm meteorologist Jordan Evans.
0: A mix of sun and clouds. We have 80 degrees in Manassas, 79 in Frederick, Maryland, and 80 at Metro Center in D.C. 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
15: Mark, it was the speech we were all waiting for from the Federal Reserve Chairman. Kevin Warsh, appearing in Jackson Hole, Wyoming this morning, conceded that inflation, in his words, is concerning. During his talk, which lasted about a half an hour, the Fed chairman did not say he's in favor of hiking interest rates right now. He stopped just short of that. The Fed meets again next month, and that's when the soap opera will continue, Mark. And consumers continue to feel uneasy about the economy. The latest survey from the University of Michigan shows consumer sentiment has declined more than 6%, brought on by inflation. And over the last year, sentiment has fallen some 11%. Following the Fed chairman's speech, the Dow Jones Industrial Average is up 175 points, the S&P 500 advancing 35, and the NASDAQ is gaining 98 points. John Werdock, WTOP News.
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0: Great to have you with us on a Friday morning. I'm Mark Lewis. New details are emerging about the close call involving the presidential helicopter Marine One and a commercial jet near Reagan National Airport that happened earlier this month. A new preliminary report from the National Transportation Safety Board is suggesting construction at the White House may have played a role.
27: Marine One usually takes off from the south lawn of the White House, but right now the south lawn of the White House is a construction zone because there's ongoing construction efforts pretty much around the clock, 7 days a week, to build the president's ballroom. That made it so that Marine One temporarily relocated its takeoff point to the Ellipse, which is slightly further south. And when engineers went back, when technicians from the FAA went back to look at why had this happened, they noted that there wasn't a clear line of sight between the Ellipse and the radio transmission receiving signal locations. It's not clear in the report exactly what the obstructions might have been, but saying there's not a clear line of sight suggests that there were obstructions from that new start point that could have interfered with the signals being transmitted clearly to the air traffic controller.
0: That's New York Times reporter Karen Demersian. Following the incident, the FAA says it has changed the location of a key radio receiver to improve communications between the airport and Marine One pilots. A popular restaurant franchise is now opening its newest location, its first ever in D.C. In today's episode of WTOP's Mad About Town, our Matt Koufax is checking it out.
16: First, they conquered Virginia, then Maryland.
1: And now we have to come to D.C.
16: The Georgetown location of Flavor Hive, arguably the DMV's most viral culinary sensation, is their seventh brick-and-mortar spot in just about the past year and a half. Crazy.
2: It's better than Chipotle, better than Qdoba.
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16: They started as a food truck in Alexandria, but because of incredible internet marketing skills paired with food that backed up the hype, they grew a massive following, not just here in the DMV, but across the globe. And their fans show out.
2: It feels like a family.
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16: This new location just opened yesterday, and co-founder Shion Chowdhury says they're not altering a thing about their formula fans know and love. But Georgetown students, listen up.
1: The only new thing that we're doing for the DC location is we're going to be open for the late nights.
16: In my next episode, I'll have more on the backstory of Flavor Hive, from food truck to franchise, a true modern day story of the American dream.
1: No words can express how this feels. We're on M Street. We're in front of everybody. And again, this is the nation's capital.
16: In the district, Matt Koufax, WTOP News.
0: 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WTOP's traffic and weather. We're going back to the traffic center and Rob Stallworth.
13: Thanks, Mark. Leaving Alexandria, headed into the Springfield Interchange, southbound I-95 near Franconia Road, exit 169. Left side is blocked for the SUV facing the wrong way before the southbound express lane's entrance along the left side, so watch out for that. Northbound I-95, pockets of volume between Dale City and Newington as you head toward the Springfield Interchange. Once you get into the Springfield Interchange there, northbound on 395, leaving of course, Etz Road headed toward Duke Street. That's where the left lane is blocked for the work zone. And a loop slows, approaching the Georgetown Pike, headed across the American Legion Bridge. No problems on 66 for now. You guys are pretty cool. Northbound 395 going across the Potomac River. Pretty decent right now with no issues or incidents in the roadway. If you're traveling on the inner loop in Montgomery County, coming past the Claire Barton Parkway toward River Road, still with the left lane blocked for the work zone. Out of loop slows as you come past University Boulevard, headed toward Georgia Avenue. Nothing reported in the way there. Just volume. Northbound I-95 is decent. BW Parkway is pretty smooth right now. Good news if you're trying to get to the Eastern Shore. Now with two-way operations in play across the Chesapeake Bay Bridge, giving you three lanes east and two lanes in the westbound direction. Still the crash. Northbound I-295 with delays coming past the Beltway headed toward Blue Plains. All traffic being diverted into the median to go southbound as you leave the Beltway. Northbound I-295 southbound after South Capitol Street headed toward the Beltway. A single right lane still gets you by the crash scene there. North Capitol Street northbound after Irving Street, you're under police directs for the report of a downed tree, so watch out for that. If you're traveling on North Capitol Street northbound as you head toward, of course, Malcolm X Avenue, looking pretty good. If you're traveling at this point on Pennsylvania Avenue, whether you're inbound or outbound, headed toward I-295 and DC-295. 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I'm Rob Stallworth. Your next traffic report in about 10 minutes.
0: Meteorologist Steve Rudin is here with a 7 News First Alert forecast. Few more days before the temperature starts to spike again.
5: Yeah, we're definitely going to feel it come early next week. It's still pretty humid out there right now. Yesterday we had the storm. Some neighborhoods saw a lot of wet weather. Others saw hardly anything at all. For today, a few showers may dot radar during the afternoon and early evening, especially south and east of D.C. across southern Maryland and the northern neck. Most, if not all of it, is gone by about 8 o'clock tonight. Temperatures, 83 to 88 degrees. That's going to be your range for today. As we move into the overnight, we'll drop into the 60s. Now, tomorrow's going to be a fairly nice day. Not quite as humid, pleasantly warm. 82 to 87. We're nearing 90 on Sunday, and by Monday, Tuesday, and Wednesday, highs well into the mid-90s, and heat index values just around 100 degrees. It's going to be very, very hot, but not extreme heat like we saw earlier in July this summer. 80 in Fairfax, 81 downtown, 79 in Potomac.
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0: It's 11:24. NASA's Roman Space Telescope is set to launch this weekend. That mission could help answer some of the biggest questions about our universe. More now from WTOP's Kyle Cooper.
9: The telescope, which many at nearby Goddard Space Flight Center in Greenbelt worked on, is named for Dr. Nancy Grace Roman, NASA's first chief of astronomy, who passed away in 2018. She was also known as the mother of the Hubble Space Telescope. Dr. Matthew Bolkar, the Roman mission's optical systems lead.
10: The two big things that it was designed for were to study dark energy and dark matter. These are two fundamental aspects of the universe that we don't really understand that well.
9: Roman will also study exoplanets, planets that are orbiting other stars, that can help us understand if there are solar systems like ours.
11: E.T. Phone home.
9: Out there. Kyle Cooper, WTOP News.
0: Sports on WTOP, brought to you by Amentum, delivering advanced solutions for space and defense. 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
25: A happy football Friday to you this morning, my friend. Commanders play their third and final preseason game tonight in Baltimore with all eyes on quarterbacks Ethan Kaliakmanis and Sam Hartman. And will one or the other make a definitive case to be the third QB on the final roster, which will be announced Sunday? College football kicks off this weekend for multiple local schools as Virginia faces NC State in their season opener. Head coach Tony Elliott.
28: They're going to be well coached. They're going to be tough. They got a very dynamic quarterback that sets the tempo for everything. So we're going to have to play really, really good football on the 29th.
25: The quarterback he's referring to, C.J. Bailey, threw for 200 yards and a touchdown while running for two scores against UVA last year. My head's still spinning just remembering that game. Tomorrow, Howard takes on Alabama A&M. Richmond battles Bucknell. More about the matchups and Presto's picks on the sports page at WTOP.com. Baseball Nationals, after splitting their series with Colorado, welcome Miami to the district. Marlins are 8-1 against the Nats this year. Their player to watch this weekend, Herbertero Hernandez, who's hitting .333 with four homers and nine RBI in eight games against the Nats in 2026. Rookie Jackson Kent on the mound for the 6:45 start on 1500 AM. Orioles are three games out of the American League wild card after their loss to St. Louis. They're in Sacramento this weekend for a series against the A's. WNBA Mystics have won 5 of 6 and visit Los Angeles this evening. They beat the Sparks in D.C. earlier this month, behind 21 points from Sonia Citron. Dave Preston, WTOP Sports.
0: All right, Dave, thank you. It's 11:26.
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0: 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And that means traffic and weather. 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An update now from Rob Stallworth.
13: Top trouble spot mark, northbound I-295. Still after the Beltway and before Blue Plains. All traffic verting into the median to turn around and go back southbound toward the Beltway. Southbound drivers after Blue Plains get by single file right. All because of the serious crash that happened northbound on I-295 after Malcolm X in Southeast just a few hours ago. Keep in mind, if you're on the inner loop, watch for delays. Leaving the Clara Barton Parkway headed toward River Road, still with the left lane block for the work zone there. Inner loop, as you come past Allentown Road, Joint Base Andrews, we had the metal ladder in the roadway along the right side. Hopefully that is cleared and gone. Northbound 395 in Alexandria. As you head past Etzel Road toward Duke Street, still with the left side block for the work zone. 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I'm Rob Stallworth, your next traffic report in about 10 minutes.
0: Let's get the 7 News First Alert forecast from Jordan Evans.
19: For today, passing clouds and temperatures in the upper 80s and the heat index around 90 as we wait on this cold front to cross through the region later this evening. That's going to allow temperatures to drop into the 60s overnight, then more intervals of clouds and sunshine for your Saturday and a high temperature of 85. For tomorrow night, clear skies, low temperature of 69, then Sunday back to partly cloudy skies at a high of 90 as heat starts to build early next week, temperatures climbing up to 95 by Tuesday, and the heat index around 100. In the First Alert Weather Center, I'm meteorologist Jordan Evans.
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0: Good morning, I'm Mark Lewis. Mike Jakaitis is our producer. The top stories we're following. On the 63rd anniversary of the original March on Washington in 1963, where the Reverend Martin Luther King Jr. delivered his famous I Have a Dream speech, groups have gathered to defend voting rights today. Organizers say more than 90 community partners are involved, including members of Dr. King's family, ahead of the November midterm elections. D.C. at-large Councilman Robert White spoke at the event this morning, pushing for D.C. to become the 51st state.
21: Democracy does not take power from voters to protect politicians. Democracy does not strip away the rights that generations fought for. And democracy does not deny Americans a vote simply because they call the nation's capital home. So 63 years after Americans marched on Washington, D.C., demanding that America live up to its promise, it is time to fulfill that promise for the people of Washington, D.C. Full voting rights, full representation, full citizenship in our democracy.
0: Today's march follows changes to voting laws and redistricting that civil rights groups have condemned as detrimental to Black Americans. Other scheduled speakers include Virginia Governor Abigail Spanberger and Senator Bernie Sanders. Meantime, a federal judge dealing a setback to President Trump's plans to limit mail-in voting in the midterm elections. The judge temporarily blocking the president's executive order, which directed the Postal Service to track mail-in ballots and potentially reject those submitted by people not on a federal list of eligible voters. The ruling comes about a week before the first mail ballots are due to be sent out. The case could be appealed back to the U.S. Supreme Court. Janice Lewis-George, the Democratic candidate for D.C. mayor, says she's looking forward to having a productive relationship with President Trump once she is elected in November. But she will stand up to him to protect D.C. residents, she says. In an interview with NBC4, Lewis-George says on her first day as mayor, she plans to sign an executive order focused on the district's cooperation with federal immigration enforcement.
1: Probably on that Monday, what you will see is my administration signing an executive order rescinding the participation with our law enforcement in federal immigration enforcement. So we know that it is still happening as of just days ago. And so you're going to see me take decisive action and getting our law enforcement back to doing what they are charged to do, which is keep our community safe.
0: Lewis-George telling NBC4 she hasn't yet spoken to the president directly, but she says their teams have communicated about a future meeting. A year into the deployment, some National Guard troops here in D.C. are reflecting on their experiences. WTOP's Mike Murillo spoke to them about their everyday interactions and about stepping in when people need help.
2: Arkansas National Guard Staff Sergeant Seth Burkett says each day starts with a briefing before troops head to different neighborhoods and business districts across the city.
4: Usually we'll get briefed on where we're going to be patrolling, and then I'll take my team and brief them on this is our operations as far as like, okay, we're in a residential area, so we're going to be looking out for this particular activity.
2: And Sergeant First Class Tyler Smith-Gall says much of the deployment has been about interacting with residents.
5: Really, we're not here to invade. We're just here to be part of it and make sure good actions are happening.
2: While the deployment has drawn criticism from some, both guardsmen say most of the interactions they've encountered have been positive.
5: For the majority of the time, it's just what you witnessed here, you know, fist bumps, pictures, handing out waters, having conversations, listening to them tell their stories. It's been nice.
2: Mike Murillo, WTOP News.
0: Definitely a rough start to the school year in Prince George's County when it comes to student transportation. Buses have been arriving late or not at all after the county moved to a new bus tracking app. WTOP's Neil Augenstein says the superintendent is taking responsibility and is giving the school system an F in how it's handled bus service so far.
15: Parents vented their frustration to the school board about the unreliability of the Chipmunk monitoring app.
16: Transportation is not an extra service. Transportation is part of education. If a student cannot reliably get to and from school, that student is being denied access to their education.
15: This bus driver says she's been handed route sheets that are impossible to execute.
16: As if I have access to a transporter from Star Trek.
15: Superintendent Sean Joseph.
22: I agree with many of the speakers that this wasn't just an app problem. It was a leadership failure, and I'll own that.
15: Joseph said they now have 27 people working on getting through the routing backlog and promised it would be completed by Saturday.
22: Routing every student is just a first benchmark, so please hear me when I say I'm not saying that transportation problems will be done and corrected by Saturday. They will not.
15: He says once they've stabilized, they'll hire the people needed to ensure reliable service. Neil Augenstein, WTOP News.
0: And Superintendent Joseph will join us live here on WTOP this afternoon at 2:30. Crews are racing to find more than 1,000 missing people days after a flash flood struck the Himalayan border between Nepal and China. Here's CBS correspondent Remy Innocencio.
23: Right now, this is still a rescue operation, but it is a really difficult one because of the topography. I was just off the phone with a few contacts in Kathmandu, and one person told me that roads leading up have been closed, that motorbikes can get up higher because they're small, but helicopters are really the only way there. Communication also a huge problem. Officials are setting up mobile transmission towers to get comms with people higher up, but people are wondering what's happening with their loved ones.
0: The death toll in Nepal is now more than 570 people. Coming up on WTOP in Money News.
3: The head of the Federal Reserve talks inflation. I'm John Werdonk.
0: 11:37.
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0: It's 11:38. Traffic and weather on WTOP. Watching the roads, Rob Stallworth.
13: In Virginia, southbound I-95 as you enter the Springfield interchange, headed toward Franconia Road, exit 169. The two left lanes remain blocked for the crash involving an SUV facing the wrong way just before the express lanes enters. If you're southbound on I-95, northbound I-95, after Dumfries headed toward Dale City, that crash blocks the left side of the roadway with a Virginia State Trooper on scene with a couple of cars as well. Northbound I-95, watch for those delays as you come past Dumfries headed toward Dale City. Traveling on 66 looks pretty good. No problems being reported there. Interloop slows approaching the Georgetown Pike headed across the American Legion Bridge. Northbound 395. As you leave the Springfield interchange headed toward Alexandria, still with the left lane blocked as you come past Etz Road headed toward Duke Street, then further northbound on 395 slowdowns, approaching Boundary Channel Drive and headed across the 14th Street Bridge with your travel lanes are open. In the district, northbound I-295 remains diverted after the beltway headed toward Blue Plains. You're being turned around there under police direction. Southbound after Blue Plains headed toward the beltway, a single right lane gets you by the crash scene there. Still with the investigation on northbound I-295. 95 coming past Malcolm X. If you're on the Beltway in Maryland through Montgomery County, the interloop between the Clara Barton Parkway and River Road, still with that work taking up the left lane. And two-way operations at the Bay Bridge having you running pretty smoothly across the Chesapeake Bay Bridge, whether you're eastbound or westbound, with three lanes east and two lanes in the westbound direction. For victims of drunk and drug driving, your grief is unique, but you're not alone. 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I'm Rob Stallworth, your next traffic report in about 10 minutes.
0: 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Here's 7 News First Alert meteorologist Jordan Evans.
19: More cloud cover this afternoon as a cold front slowly pushes through the region that may fire off a few storms south of D.C. and high temperatures around 88 degrees. Still stays muggy out there this afternoon, but a humidity drop tonight will help temperatures fall down to 67 by Saturday morning in northeast winds at 5 to 10 miles per hour. In the First Alert Weather Center, I'm meteorologist Jordan Evans.
0: 79 degrees in Gaithersburg. We're at 82 in Arlington, 81 right now in Northwest. We're checking money news on WTOP. Here's John Wardock.
3: Stocks are enjoying respectable gains at this hour after digesting news from the head of the Federal Reserve. The Dow Jones Industrial Average up 100 points. The S&P 500 is advancing 37. And the NASDAQ mark is up some 55 points.
0: John, what are we hearing from the Fed chairman about inflation today?
3: Yeah, the Fed chairman, Kevin Warsh, appeared at a conference in Jackson Hole, Wyoming, Mark. This was really his first big speech And in this widely watched moment, Warsh conceded that inflation, in his words, is concerning. He also hinted if prices remain high and above the central bank's target rate of 2% for inflation, then the Fed will have to adjust interest rates. Here's what he had to say.
9: We must be confident that underlying inflation is moving to our objective, clearly and at sufficient speed. Otherwise, we have work to do. That's our job, that's our mandate, and that's our charge to keep.
3: And after 30 minutes of talking, Warsh stopped just short of saying he would favor hiking interest rates. So we have an old-fashioned cliffhanger here, Mark. Will the Fed soon hike rates? Stay tuned. Yes, the Fed meets again next month, Mark.
0: I feel like we've seen this before. Yes. All right, John, thank you. It's 11:43. Deliberations continue today for jurors in the trial of Lindsay Clancy, the Massachusetts mother facing murder charges in the deaths of her three young children. Her defense attorney argues she was suffering from postpartum psychosis and is not criminally responsible for their deaths.
10: They will go through all three murder charges against Lindsay Clancy one by one. One for Cora, one for Dawson, one for Callan. Mm-hmm. Those are the three Clancy children. Under each charge, they will consider first-degree murder, second-degree murder, and manslaughter. So if she is found guilty of murdering her children, she would face up to life in prison. If she's found to be not criminally responsible, she would be sent to a state mental health facility.
0: That's ABC's Rena Roy, who's been covering that trial in Massachusetts. Up ahead on WTOP, the latest in that ongoing trade dispute now between the U.S. and Canada. It's 11:44.
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0: At 11:45, good morning. I'm Mark Lewis. We're hearing a range of reactions after President Trump escalated the trade dispute with Canada yesterday. He signed an executive order renaming Lake Ontario as Lake America. Calling the Canadians nasty people, the president said yesterday that they're playing hardball on trade. He has imposed 50% tariffs on about $20 billion worth of Canadian goods, including whiskey, dairy products, toys, clothing, and hockey sticks. Canada has responded with retaliatory tariffs, and they're also not being shy about commenting on the name change action. And they're not the only ones speaking out about the president's recent actions on tariffs. More now from CBS correspondent Ed O'Keefe.
33: The president making good on a threat he'd made just a few days ago, at least in name only, as both the U.S. and Canada prepare tit-for-tat tariffs on each other, reaching up to 50% on some goods.
34: So we've done everything that you have to do. And this is official, effective immediately.
33: President Trump, unable to change Canada's mind on a trade deal, instead changing the name of one of the Great Lakes.
34: Canada's been ripping us off for a long time on trade, very sadly.
33: Canadian Prime Minister Mark Carney noted the name itself, Ontario, predates the founding of Canada and the United States. It's an indigenous Wendat word, meaning Great Lake.
35: It'll always be Lake Ontario.
33: And other Canadian officials, like Manitoba's premier, united in opposition.
36: He thought he had a real hit, a real golden oly with the Gulf of Mexico, and he's trying to bring back that. He's trying to play the hits for his base. but I think everybody here thinks it's a little sad and it's not his best work.
33: The president's order essentially applies to the federal government's official recognition of the name. For example, New York's Democratic governor, Kathy Hochul, says her state won't call it Lake America. Meanwhile, down south and out west, cattle ranchers are stewing over the president's decision to suspend tariffs on beef imports until after November's elections. His order allows imported lean beef trimmings at 25% below current market prices for the next 90 days.
1: Dumping foreign beef that is not raised and handled the same way that we do ours onto our marketplace does not do anything for the American rancher.
33: Justin Tupper is president of the United States Cattlemen's Association.
1: We don't see how bringing more of this foreign, cheaper beef into our country is actually going to get down to the consumer's price point.
0: That report from CBS correspondent Ed O'Keefe. 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It's 11:48. Traffic and weather on WTOP, starting with Rob Stallworth.
2: Mark, we have a new problem in Maryland. Southbound on the Baltimore-Washington Parkway as you head past Powder Mill Road toward Greenbelt Road. That's where we have the report of a crash, so watch for any response. Head to the scene if you're southbound on the BW Parkway. Outer loop delays as you come past Central Avenue headed toward 202 and Medical Center Drive, and continuing toward Route 50, the John Hanson Highway. On 50 itself, two-way operations at the Bay Bridge, giving you three lanes east and two lanes in the westbound direction. Interloop slows in Virginia as you approach the Georgetown Pike headed across the American Legion Bridge. That's because of the work zone in Maryland. If you're on the George Washington Parkway northbound, as you approach 123, may have work in a single lane getting you by. 66 in the westbound direction, leaving the Beltway, headed out toward Nutley Street is the first report of a crash. Northbound I-95 looks pretty good as you make your way at this point passing Quantico, but once you get past Dumfries headed toward Dale City, that's where the left lane remains blocked for the crash and response on scene. Southbound I-95 in Springfield, still with the two left lanes blocked for the crash scene as you head toward the southbound I-95 express lanes toward Franconia Road. Northbound 395 between Edsel Road and Duke Street, still with the left lane blocked for the work zone there. Otherwise, coming into the district, northbound I-295 still with all traffic diverted after the Beltway, headed toward Blue Plains, being turned around in the median to go back southbound. Southbound drivers headed past Blue Plains, getting by in single file right in order to get to toward the Beltway. Your travel lane should be open once you get to the Beltway and pretty smooth if you're going to the inner loop or the outer loop. 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I'm Rob Stallworth, your next traffic report in about 10 minutes.
0: The news first alert forecast now from Jordan Evans.
19: For today, sunshine and passing clouds, a stray shower of thunderstorms south of D.C. As a cold front pushes through the region, that's going to drop humidity overnight and allow for more refreshing Saturday for tomorrow. Partly cloudy skies overnight, then more intervals of clouds and sun for your Saturday afternoon and high temperature of 85 degrees. The east wind at 5 to 10 miles per hour will start to shift out of the south by Sunday. That's going to raise temperatures and humidity levels throughout the weekend into early next week. Sunday's high temperature of 90 will feel more like 93. Monday's high temperature of 92 will feel more like 96 as a heat wave builds into early next week. We'll turn off the rain chances for a few days, and then those thunderstorm chances are back Wednesday into Thursday, and the heat sticks around. Temperatures could be anywhere from 92 to 95 at least through Thursday of next week, but some cooler air may be on the way. Heading into Labor Day weekend, temperatures dropping to the middle 80s, right where they should be for this time of the year. At the First Alert Weather Center, I'm meteorologist Jordan Evans.
0: A mix of sun and clouds this morning. We have 82 in Bethesda, 83 in Reston, and 81 right now on the National Mall. 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
0: 11:53. One way to travel the world in a day is to visit Epcot in Orlando, Florida. As WTOP's Jimmy Alexander tells us, another globe-trekking option comes to Old Town Alexandria this weekend.
10: It's a beautiful celebration of what brings us together from all around the world.
4: Irina Sherbanescu is with the group behind Around the World Cultural Food Festival, which celebrates its 10th anniversary Saturday from 11 to 7 on the waterfront at Orinoco Bay Park.
10: Bring chairs, bring blankets, just have it like a picnic in the park.
4: Nearly 50 countries will be represented at the free event, and while yes, there will be more than 30 ethnic food and dessert vendors, there's a lot more to the festival than what's on the menu.
10: Go to one of our beer gardens, have a nice drink, and then enjoy the performances.
4: Plus, there's a lot of artisans and crafters along with a family-friendly kid zone.
10: Don't come just for a couple of hours. Plan to be there for a lot longer.
4: Jimmy Alexander, WTOP News.
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11: Thinking of taking a river cruise in Europe? Don't just look at the calendar or the weather report. Ask about water levels on particular rivers. This summer, those water levels have dropped precipitously on rivers like the Rhine and the Danube. As a result, there's not enough water depth for the ships to operate. They either go midway down a river, then dock, bus passengers dozens of miles to another ship where the water levels may be higher, or the trip has been canceled altogether. The hope is that water levels will return to near normal by the fall and winter. In the meantime, always ask for a water level report from the cruise line before you ever book. 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I'm Peter Greenberg, and this is today's Worldwide Travel Minute. Peter Greenberg here. Get the best in news you can use right now. 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
0: Sports on WTOP, powered by Maximus, moving people and technology forward. What's happening, Dave Preston?
13: Well, the Commanders conclude their preseason this evening by visiting the Ravens. That's a 6 o'clock kickoff. So what, with the Parkway, I-95, you might want to leave in, what, 20 minutes or so? No word on how many snaps the starters will get after Wednesday's joint practice. The focus will be on the roster bubble tonight as they are cutting down to 53 players in 2 days. College football weather was the winner last night when Georgetown was leading Lafayette in the third quarter. Lightning interrupted the game that ended up being ruled a no contest by the Patriot League. Virginia begins their season tomorrow by hosting NC State. Coach Tony Elliott.
15: Coach Doran's done a phenomenal job. I don't think he gets the credit that he deserves. One of the longest tenure guys in the ACC. Man, his teams are competitive year in and year out. You know, prior to coming to Virginia, that was a divisional rival for us at Clemson, and it was always a battle.
13: Cavaliers have lost 6 of 7 of the Wolfpack, including last year's game in Raleigh, where C.J. Bailey ran for 2 scores and threw for a third against UVA. Check out Virginia's season preview. It's already up on the sports page at WTOP.com this morning. You'll also find Presto's Picks, which includes Kippy and Buffy's tailgating selection. This week, it's a Chateau O'Brien Reserve Tannat.
0: Should be loud in there.
13: 2021.
0: It's going to be a sellout at Scott Stadium.
13: I know. That's exciting stuff. Are you going?
0: I will not be there.
13: Watching. Okay. Should be good. This could be one of those fulcrum games that, all right, it's only one game, but it might give you a little early season momentum.
0: Mm-hmm.
13: You never know. Dave Preston, WTOP Sports.
0: We've got the weekend weather forecast on the way.
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1: Southbound I-95 in Springfield after Franconi Road, still with the left side block for the wreck scene there. Northbound I-95 near the Dale City rest area, that crash is cleared to the left shoulder. Northbound I-295 after the Beltway and before Blue Plains, all traffic diverted into the median to turn around and go back southbound. Southbound drivers after Blue Plains has a single file right getting by the scene. 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I'm Rob Stallworth. Your next traffic report in about 10 minutes.
2: Jordan Evans with the forecast.
3: Sunshine and passing clouds. A stray shower thunderstorm can't be ruled out today, especially south of D.C. Otherwise, high temperature 88 degrees with a heat index up to 90. We'll drop to the 70s overnight and upper 60s for your Saturday morning. Back up to 85 in the afternoon with intervals of clouds and sunshine. And the First Alert Weather Center, I'm meteorologist Jordan Evans.
2: Sunshine and 80 degrees.
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2: Good day. I'm Mark Lewis. Coming up, a new March on Washington happening today at the Lincoln Memorial. This one defending voting rights. A second person has died after last week's home explosion in Anne Arundel County.
6: The impact Canada's tax on aluminum could have on your favorite canned beer. I'm Scott Gelman.
7: From ABC News, I'm Mike Tabusky. Federal Reserve Chairman Kevin Warsh was in Jackson Hole, Wyoming today, talking about how the central bank should tackle inflation.
8: It's the Fed's job to deliver stable prices. No excuses.
7: More from ABC's Elizabeth Schulze.
9: When you think about the fact that inflation prices have been above where the Federal Reserve wants them to be now for years, Kevin Warsh is acknowledging that this needs to be priority number one for the central bank. So in pretty firm words, he said that the Fed needs to be confident that inflation is moving back towards where it wants to be. In other words, that prices are going back in line where they want, not so high.
7: Warsh also spoke about how artificial intelligence is impacting the economy, saying that more than half of capital expenditure growth this year has been attributed to AI build-out. Today, the Bureau of Labor Statistics revised down its job growth estimate. The U.S. likely added 79,000 fewer jobs than previously reported from last March to this March. The death toll in Nepal has risen after that devastating flash flooding that raced through the Himalayas earlier this week. 579 people are dead in Nepal, five more in China. ABC's Brick Clennett is in the area with the latest on recovery efforts.
10: Helicopters have been whirring overhead, ferrying in supplies and pulling out survivors simply because so many roads and bridges have been washed away. American help is already rolling in, a pledge of $500,000. But this is a gigantic task, hampered by monsoon rains and more warnings that landslides and floods could strike again.
7: Earlier today, the Nepal Army rescued 350 people from a hydro dam tunnel. They warned as many as 100 more people could still be trapped there. The Union of European Football Associations is now considering pursuing criminal charges against Gianni Infantino, the head of FIFA, for allegedly soliciting $4 billion for the sale of the commercial arm of that sports organization. You're listening to ABC News.
11: Crashes, car fires, closures. If it's urgent, call the WTOP Traffic Center at 866-304-WTOP. What's happening when it's happening? WTOP Traffic Updates every 10 minutes.
2: 1202 on WTOP. Yes, it is Friday, August 28th. Sunshine, 81 degrees. We're heading to the mid-80s. Good afternoon. I'm Mark Lewis with the top local stories we're following this hour.
12: If I

Music from a rally on the National Mall as today is marking another March on Washington. This is the 63rd anniversary of the original March on Washington, where the Reverend Martin Luther King Jr. delivered his famous I Have a Dream speech. Today's gathering is called Defend the Vote. Organizers say more than 90 community partners are involved, including members of the King family. They're gathering in support of voting rights and racial and economic justice, all ahead of the November midterm elections. The protest is following changes to voting laws.

0: and redistricting that civil rights groups have condemned as detrimental to Black Americans. The program continues at the Lincoln Memorial. Additional speakers today include Virginia Governor Abigail Spanberger and Senator Bernie Sanders. That house explosion last week in Anne Arundel County has claimed another victim. 75-year-old Stanley Sinochinski died last night from the injuries he sustained in the August 20th explosion in Cape St. Clair. This is the second death from that incident. His wife, Linda, was pronounced dead shortly after the blast. Investigators have determined the explosion was caused by an accumulation of propane gas inside the home, and they've ruled it an accident. The probe determined that the homeowner was performing work on the home's HVAC system when a propane line was accidentally cut. The damaged line allowed propane gas to leak and accumulate inside the home without the homeowner realizing. The first week of school is often a challenge when it comes to school bus transportation. But Prince George's County Schools, drivers, and parents are way behind in getting things sorted. Thousands of students have been affected by school buses that have arrived late or not at all after the county moved to a new bus tracking app. It has prompted many parents to find alternate transportation to school for their kids, including taking Metro buses. Well, now we're hearing more from school leaders. WTOP's Neil Augenstein tells us what went down at yesterday's school board meeting.
1: Prince George's County School Superintendent Sean Joseph gave an update to the school board yesterday, but first he heard from parents who expressed frustration with a new Chipmunk bus monitoring app that's being used. Either the parents can't find their kids' routes on the app, or the app says the bus is near but never arrives, and the drivers say that they're being handed bus run sheets that are impossible to execute, including schedules that say that they're supposed to be at a stop for one school at the same time as at a stop for a second school. In the superintendent's words, I agree that this wasn't just an app problem. It was a leadership failure, and I'll own that.
0: Superintendent Sean Joseph says more people are working to fix the route backlogging problem and to improve communication with families. We'll hear directly from the superintendent as he joins us live today on WTOP at 2:30 to discuss the issues. Meta has agreed to make major changes to its platforms as part of a $17 billion settlement with dozens of states over allegations that its platforms harm the mental health of minors. And now other platforms, including TikTok and YouTube, are facing pressure to make similar changes. WTOP's Alan Etter is hearing from a Virginia Tech expert about where those funds could be invested.
2: There are a couple of dynamics to the settlement. Number one,
3: I would suspect that some of it will be utilized for the larger public health dimension to these lawsuits because it's all predicated upon minor mental health.
2: Professor Casey Myers also says there will be operational changes, as we've reported, to minors accessed late at night and during school hours. In the case of Meta, anyway.
3: A lot of youth are on TikTok and YouTube and other platforms. And so if other platforms follow suit with some of these parameters, that may ultimately change the experience across the board. But right now, we're just waiting and seeing.
2: Still, some online safety advocates say the deal doesn't go far enough to change Meta's core ad-driven business model. Many are now urging Congress to make those changes part of broader federal rules for the entire industry. Alan Etter, WTOP News.
0: Keep it here on WTOP. Much more to come this hour. Up ahead in Money News.
4: A local defense giant cutting jobs. I'm John Werdock.
0: And we'll check traffic and weather as we look ahead with your weekend forecast next.
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0: Now, traffic and weather on WTOP to Rob Stallworth in the WTOP Traffic Center.
7: Mark, we may have a new problem on the George Washington Parkway southbound as you head toward 123 NCIA. Possible crash in a roadway there. Northbound is rubbernecking as you make your way past the scenic overlooks headed toward, of course, 123. If you're traveling on the Interloop, congestion delays continue between the Georgetown Pike and the American Legion Bridge. Once you get into Maryland on the Interloop, coming past the Clara Barton Parkway, headed toward River Road, still with the left lane blocked for the work zone. Out of loop, as you come past River Road, headed toward the American Legion Bridge, may also have one stopping roadway there. No problems on 270. You guys are pretty cool. Southbound Baltimore Washington Parkway, before Greenbelt Road, still with all traffic stopped as a result of the vehicle fire. Actually, it's the right side that's blocked right now. If you're southbound on the BW Parkway with delays approaching 197, northbound BW Parkway rubbernecking, as well as the outer loop to go northbound onto the BW Parkway. Traveling on the outer loop, as you come past Branch Avenue toward Pennsylvania Avenue, watch for anything in the roadway there. In the district, northbound I-295 after Malcolm X Avenue, still all lanes blocked. Northbound traffic on I-295 being diverted at the median to go back toward the Beltway. Southbound drive getting by single file right past Blue Plains headed toward the Beltway. If you're traveling at this point in the district, southbound 395 with delays leaving the 3rd Street Tunnel headed out toward the outbound 14th Street Bridge, where you're squeezed by along the left side of the roadway for that long-term work zone. No problems being reported if you're traveling at this point on 270 northbound leaving Rockville headed toward Frederick. Your travel lanes are open and available there. Southbound I-95 in Virginia after the Springfield Interchange, that crash is clear. Your travel lanes are open, but delays remain, of course, as you head toward Lorton. If you're selling your car, watch out for fake payments, unsafe meetups, endless haggling, or you could just sell to Fitzgerald and know exactly who you're dealing with. 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I'm Rob Stallworth, your next traffic report in about 10 minutes.
0: Let's get the 7 News First Alert forecast from Steve Rudin.
8: Mostly to partly cloudy skies this afternoon. A chance for a few showers, even a rumble or two of thunder south and east of D.C., especially southern Maryland and the northern neck. High temperatures anywhere between 83 and 88 degrees. We'll clear all this out of here later this evening. We're dry overnight. Temperatures in the 60s by early tomorrow morning. Looking ahead to the upcoming weekend, partly sunny on your Saturday, 82 to 87 degrees, nearing 90 on Sunday, and extreme heat early next week with highs well in the 90s. I'm 7 News meteorologist Steve Rudin, the First Alert Weather Center.
0: 80 degrees in Laurel, 83 in Springfield, and it's 83 in Northwest Washington, a mix of sun and clouds. 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
4: One of the largest defense contractors in our area is cutting jobs. Amentum is eliminating almost 400 positions, and the Washington Business Journal says the layoffs in Anne Arundel County will come in two waves, one in October, another in November. In a speech in Jackson Hole, Wyoming, Fed Chairman Kevin Warsh conceded that inflation right now is, in his words, concerning. And he said the progress fighting inflation over the last few years has been modest. And don't look for pumpkin spice drinks at the Golden Arches. McDonald's has removed the pumpkin spice latte from its menu. That ends a 13-year tradition. John Wardock, WTOP News.
0: Checking the markets right now, they are mixed, with the Dow Industrials up 84 points, NASDAQ down 54, and the S&P down a point.
9: Imagine a child in extreme poverty waiting over 365 days to be sponsored. 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
0: Straight ahead on WTOP, President Trump is promising U.S. help to Nepal as the death toll there continues to rise after those devastating floods. We'll have the latest in just a few minutes. 12:13.
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0: At 12:15 on a Friday. Great to have you with us. I'm Mark Lewis. More than 1,500 people, including dozens of Americans, are still missing in Nepal after that deadly flash flooding that roared through part of the Himalayas. The death toll has risen to 570 as rescuers continue to work through mud and debris, searching for survivors. And authorities are now warning that a newly formed overflowing lake could trigger additional flooding. As CBS correspondent Ramy Innocencio reports, President Trump is offering U.S. support.
16: We've called Nepal and we've offered any help that they need.
17: And the need is massive. Flash floods that churned across the Nepal-Tibet border obliterated buildings in the blink of an eye.
16: Strong, well-built buildings were wiped out like they were toothpicks.
17: As water crashed, some escaped death by seconds.
18: Oh my God, Maru.
17: Hundreds of people have been rescued so far, but more than 1,500 are still missing from nearly three dozen countries. Nepal mobilizing over 30,000 personnel in this massive search and rescue operation. Satellite imagery before and after showing the disappearance of part of a glacier. Scientists believe that collapse, with climate change likely a factor, sending an avalanche of ice and rock thousands of feet into the river below, kicking off this deadly wall of water downstream.
19: We just love them a lot. We want them to come home.
17: Shreya and Ashna Ahuja are hoping their mom and dad, who were on a spiritual pilgrimage to Tibet, are still alive. Deepak and Madhu flew from Texas to visit Mount Kailash in Tibet. A trip that thousands of people do each year to the roof of the world in the Himalayas. But on their way home at the Tibetan border with Nepal, the immigration checkpoint they were at was swept away, said their niece, Ani.
20: I can't imagine what they must be going through and like how they... All I know is that they're very strong people. My uncle and aunt are very strong.
17: And we are on alert for a second flood that could rip through the region. The reason for that is because Chinese officials are now warning that there is a lake pooling on the border with Nepal and Tibet that could burst its dam. In terms of how much water there is there, people have been saying, scientists have been saying that there's about 2 million liters of water there. That's like the Empire State Building being submerged once over. But then 3 million more cubic meters of water are expected over the next couple days, and that could submerge the Empire State Building twice over.
0: That's CBS correspondent Ramy Innocencio. 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Traffic and weather on WTOP. Back to the traffic center and Rob Stallworth.
7: In Maryland, southbound Baltimore-Washington Parkway, headed past Nassagata toward Greenbelt Road. The vehicle fires clear to the right shoulder. All your travel lanes are open, but delays remain as you come past 197, headed toward 193 in Greenbelt Road. Traveling on the outer loop of the Beltway as you come past Branch Avenue toward Pennsylvania Avenue, may have one stop in the roadway there. On the inner loop, south of town, looking pretty good as you make your way toward the Wilson Bridge. Your travel lanes are open. The problem remains northbound I-295 after the Beltway. All lanes blocked. The crash was northbound on I-295 past Malcolm X Avenue. Still with the crash investigation and reconstruction taking place. Southbound I-295 as you head past Blue Plains toward the Beltway. That's where a single right lane gets you by the activity as well. If you're on the George Washington Parkway, whether you're northbound or southbound, near 123, may have a problem with a work zone. And as you make your way northbound, delays passing the scenic overlook, southbound slows, approaching 123 and headed past 123 towards CIA. Otherwise, if you're on 66, you're in good shape eastbound, leaving Gainesville, headed in toward Roslyn. Northbound 29 in Gainesville, actually both northbound and southbound between Lytton Hall Road and Somerset Crossing. You're under police direct for the crash response as well. Traveling on I-95 northbound, passing Dale City. That crash is gone. Southbound, headed past the Springfield Interchange. That crash also gone, but delays remaining. As you enter the Springfield Interchange, northbound 395 between Etchell and Duke, still with the left lane blocked for the work zone. No problems really coming across the 14th Street Bridge. That's just volume. Southbound 395 delays. As you pass Main Avenue, headed toward the outbound 14th Street Bridge. Northbound on DC 295, slowdowns approaching Pennsylvania Avenue, headed up the hill toward Bedding Road. Your travel lanes are reported to be open as well. And no other problems being reported if you're in the district. Right now on New York Avenue, looking pretty good between Bladensburg Road and the 3rd Street Tunnel. 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I'm Rob Stallworth, your next traffic report in about 10 minutes.
0: 7 News First Alert meteorologist Steve Rudin with our forecast.
8: High temperatures today, anywhere from 83 to 88 degrees. There's a chance for a few showers, even a rumble or two of thunder south and east of D.C. Any wet weather chances will gradually draw to a close later this evening across southern Maryland and the northern neck. That's going to give way to partly cloudy skies overnight with wake-up temperatures tomorrow morning in the 60s. Tomorrow, Saturday, partly sunny, 82 to 87 degrees. Not quite as humid as is out there right now. Sunday looks pretty good. Partly cloudy. There's a chance for a pop-up shower. Highs anywhere from around 85 to 90 degrees. But the bigger story comes next week, especially Monday, Tuesday, Wednesday, and Thursday. High temperatures Monday and Tuesday well into the lower to middle 90s. And by Wednesday and Thursday, could be looking at mid-90s with heat index values upwards of 100 degrees. Definitely going to have to use caution if you're going to be outdoors during that time period. We'll cool things down with a chance for storms by the middle and end of next week. I'm 7 News meteorologist Steve Rudin in the First Alert Weather Center.
0: Sunshine, 82 degrees in Tyson's, Waldorf at 84, and it's 82 in Northwest. 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
7: It's 12:23. The D.C. National Guard marks 1 year in Washington after President Trump's federal law enforcement surge. As WTOP's Mike Morello reports, troops who were made available by the Guard are sharing what that deployment has been like.
8: Arkansas National Guard Staff Sergeant Seth Burkett says he was excited when he learned he'd be part of a mission focused on working directly with D.C. residents.
9: I was very excited about that because that's part of the reason I joined was to help people.
8: Sergeant First Class Tyler Smith-Gall says while much of the mission is focused on maintaining a visible presence in the community, the job has also included stepping up in emergencies.
10: We were able to intervene and stop two people in a pretty severe altercation. And so that part was amazing, right? Nobody got hurt.
8: He says many interactions are far less dramatic and often involve families and their pets.
10: I mean, a lot of us even carry dog treats, you know, and give treats to the animals.
8: And both soldiers acknowledge some people remain critical of their deployment, but say most of the interactions with residents they've had are positive. Mike Morello, WTOP News.
7: Back and forth tariffs between the U.S. and Canada include higher taxes now on aluminum. WTOP's Scott Gelman reports a D.C. brewery is concerned it may add tens of thousands of dollars in new expenses.
11: You probably won't be paying more for D.C. brow cans right away because the brewery has annual price increases planned with a distributor.
12: We would have to wait until one of those price increases hits in order to adjust for any, you know, additional cost in aluminum.
11: Brandon Skall is co-founder and CEO.
12: Until we really know what the concrete impact is going to be, it's very hard to plan for.
11: That may not be clear for 2 months, and they're using different types of aluminum.
12: One is the actual lids of the can, and I would expect something like a 10% increase by the time those lids get to us.
11: As for the actual 12 or 16 ounce cans, he says there may be a 15 to 25% increase, which could result in $40,000 to $70,000 more in expenses. While their goal is to keep things affordable,
12: it's hard to predict, especially when you've got wild factors like this that can come in at any moment.
11: Scott Gelman, WTOP News.
7: Sports on WTOP, brought to you by Amentum, delivering advanced solutions for space and defense. Rob Woodfork is here, just ahead of the final preseason game.
13: Yeah, I know you're looking forward to that.
7: Oh? Okay, if you say so.
13: It's preseason football so bad.
7: It's rough.
13: Yeah, it's tough. It's tough to watch, but it is informative because the moves the Commanders make. Cut down day Sunday will be impacted by what we see tonight. Last chance for guys on the roster bubble to make an impression. The preseason finale in Baltimore tonight, a 6 p.m. kickoff, as we look for some clarity about how this roster is going to look come regular season time. The Nationals continue their jaunt of 16 games in 16 days tonight. They open another four-game set, this time against the same Miami Marlins team that swept the Nats and effectively killed their postseason hopes last week. Tonight, it's Jackson Kent taking the 6:45 first pitch. Still looking for that elusive first big league win. He's already over in two. The Nats scored just 8 runs across his 3 total starts in the big leagues. And another late tip-off for the Mystics. They are in Los Angeles for a 10 o'clock start in what has so far been a perfect road trip. This is actually the Mystics' final game before the 2-week break for the World Cup. Rob Woodfork, WTOP Sports.
7: right, Rob, thank you. It's 1227.
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18: Top trouble spots we're following right now. Outer loop after Route 1 in Collins Park, the left side block with a broken down vehicle. In loop before River Road, still with the left lane block with the work zone there. I-295 northbound after the Beltway headed toward Blue Plains. All traffic diverted back southbound as a result of the crash investigation near Malcolm X. Southbound drivers on I-295 coming past Blue Plains have now two right lanes getting it by toward the Beltway. If you're traveling at this point on the BW Parkway southbound before Greenbelt Road. Earlier vehicle fires cleared and gone. Your travel lanes open. Northbound 29 in Gainesville between Linton Hall Road and Somerset Crossing Drive. You're under police direction for the crash scene there. GW Parkway was a downed tree near 123 that had blocked all lanes both northbound and southbound. That's now cleared. All your travel lanes reopened, but of course delays remain there. And if you're traveling in Maryland through Wheaton, Veers Mill Road westbound at Randolph Road, a single lane gets by the crash involving a Metro bus. WTOP Traffic Center. 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I'm Rob Stallworth. Your next traffic report, hopefully, in about 10 minutes.
7: Let's check the forecast now with 7 News First Alert meteorologist Steve Rudin.
19: Tracking a chance for a few showers and a pop-up thunderstorm, especially south and east of D.C. this afternoon under mostly to partly cloudy skies. High temperatures will be in the mid to upper 80s. Partly cloudy and trending dry overnight in the 60s by early tomorrow morning. Tomorrow, start of the weekend, 82 to 87 degrees under partly sunny skies. A little bit hotter on Sunday, around 90 degrees. Be prepared come Monday, Tuesday, and Wednesday. Highs will be well into the 90s with heat index values closer to 100. I'm 7 News meteorologist Steve Rudin in the First Alert Weather Center.
7: 82 and sunny in Washington.
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7: Good afternoon. I'm Mark Lewis. Mike Jakaitis is our producer. The top stories we're following. Your money is in the spotlight today, and the stubborn level of inflation that's been hanging around for years has presented a conundrum for the new Fed chair, Kevin Warsh. President Trump has been pressing the Fed for some time to lower interest rates. But in a speech at the Fed's annual conference in Jackson Hole, Wyoming, Warsh admits that inflation is still too high, even if it has cooled a bit. He didn't quite say that an interest rate hike was imminent, but as he puts it, there will be work to do if prices don't come down before too long.
0: The Fed needs to highlight inflation, needs to focus on using its tools to bring prices down more than anything else right now. What are those tools? Well, typically, when inflation is high, what the Fed does is it hikes interest rates. Kevin Warr says he does not want to give a prediction for what they are going to do explicitly with interest rates. But the assumption here, if inflation is above where they want it to be, that might be what the Fed needs to do.
7: That's ABC's Elizabeth Schulze. So far today, stock market reaction to the Fed chairman's comments has been mixed. Going on right now on the steps of the Lincoln Memorial, civil rights groups are marking the 63rd anniversary of the historic March on Washington with what they're calling the March on Washington Defend the Vote rally. It's taking place 67 days before the midterm elections, and it follows a wave of changes to voting laws and redistricting. Civil rights groups have condemned those as detrimental to Black Americans. Among the speakers, D.C. Councilman Robert White, who's the Democratic nominee for the district's congressional delegate seat.
1: We have to defend a Voting Rights Act that the Supreme Court has weakened. We have to protect the fundamental right of voters to choose their representatives in Congress instead of politicians choosing their voters. And we have to end the second-class citizenship in the capital of the United States.
7: Other scheduled speakers include Virginia Governor Abigail Spanberger, Senator Bernie Sanders, and New York Congresswoman Alexandria Ocasio-Cortez. On this date in 1963, Dr. Martin Luther King Jr. delivered his famous I Have a Dream speech on those same Lincoln Memorial steps during the original March on Washington. We're coming to the end of a chaotic first week that's been filled with transportation problems in the Prince George's County school system. Well, now the county school superintendent is talking about what needs to be done to get all of the students on their buses and to their classes on time. More from WTOP's Neil Augenstein.
22: Superintendent Sean Joseph told the school board it wasn't just a problem with the new Chipmunk monitoring app. It was a leadership failure, and he says, I'll own that.
23: And the failure exposed weaknesses, not only in technology transition, but in staffing, in oversight, the surge capacity, and in our communication.
22: He says they now have 27 people working on the backlog of routing problems, and that'll be completed by Saturday.
23: Once we have stabilized, we've got to build permanent staffing, supervision, vendor capacity, communication, and contingency systems in place. To me, success will be defined as reliable service.
22: Bus drivers expressed their frustration, and so did parents.
24: Parents are making sacrifices at their jobs, taking leave, working late, or literally foregoing wages to drive their kids in when they would much rather have their kids ride the bus. And the kids who stick with the bus are being punished. They're losing time with their families to attend extracurriculars, time to do homework, and time to sleep.
22: Neil Augenstein, WTOP News.
7: We'll speak live with the superintendent right here on WTOP at 2:30 this afternoon. While many kids across our region are back in school, there are some who are still waiting for the start of the new year. Arlington County Public Schools returned to classes on Monday. Superintendent Francisco Duran says the district has a new academic integrity policy that addresses the use of AI.
25: Yes, laying out expectations for teachers to be able to give to students so that they know what is allowed and what is not allowed, when you can use it, how you should use it, addressing anything where there might be cheating going on, using it inappropriately in that way. So just having, again, those real clear expectations and that come from the school division, not each teacher having to create it for themselves.
7: He also says the school system is slightly backing away from in-class device-based learning for students. We'll hear more from the superintendent on Monday. We'll be live in Arlington County for the start of the new school year. Coming up on WTOP in Money News.
26: The Fed chairman weighs in on inflation. I'm John Werdock.
7: It's 12:36.
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3: 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And that's the sound of a fraud alert from Wells Fargo flagging a charge for a pricey restaurant in Paris. 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Two taps later, Claire says nope to the charge and Wells Fargo is on the case. However you make money work, Wells Fargo can work with that.
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7: It's 12:38. And it's traffic and weather time on WTOP. Let's hear the latest from Rob Stallworth.
18: Why? Why do you want to hear the latest from me? Because everything's crap right now, especially on the Beltway in Maryland. This is the Outer Loop. As you leave, of course, Greenbelt headed toward College Park, coming past Route 1. That's where the two left lanes are blocked for the broken down vehicle. Help is on scene there. Southbound Baltimore-Washington Parkway vehicle fire is cleared to the right shoulder. All your travel lanes are open, but of course delays remain. Southbound, as you come past NASA Goddard, headed toward Greenbelt Road. Northbound slows, approaching Powder Mill Road. If you're traveling on Route 50 coming across the Bay Bridge, that's really the shining spot right now with three lanes east and two lanes west. And no delays between the Beltway and the Eastern Shore. As you head across the Chesapeake Bay Bridge, traveling on 301 northbound after Leland Road, may have a single lane getting you by the work zone there. Outer Loop in Prince George's County after Branch Avenue, headed toward Pennsylvania Avenue. Watch for anything in the roadway. Southbound Route 4, Pennsylvania Avenue. We understand the center lane is blocked for the work zone there. Traveling northbound I-295, you can't do it because all lanes are blocked northbound I-295 after the Beltway, headed toward Blue Plains. That from an earlier crash 4 hours ago near Malcolm X Avenue. That's still under investigation and reconstruction. Southbound I-295 after South Capitol Street. As you head toward Blue Plains and the Beltway, that's where two right lanes are now getting you by that crash scene there. Traveling in Virginia on the Interloop, slowdowns approaching, of course, to Georgetown Pike, headed up to and across the American Legion Bridge toward Maryland, where the Interloop between Clara Barton Parkway and River Road still has a left lane blocked for the work zone. Westbound 66, leaving the Beltway, headed out toward Nutley Street. Watch out for anything in the roadway there. Southbound I-95 slows going across the Purple Heart Bridge down to and past 123. Northbound I-95, pockets of volume still between Dale City and Newington as you head toward the Springfield Interchange, but your travel lanes are open. Northbound 395, leaving, of course, Springfield, headed toward Alexandria, still with the left side block for the work zone, so watch out for that. For victims of drunk and drug driving, your grief is unique, but you're not alone. 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I'm Rob Stallworth, your next travel report in about 10 minutes.
7: Let's get the 7 News First Alert forecast from the P.J. 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Here's meteorologist Steve Rudin.
19: A mix of sun and clouds this afternoon, along with a chance for a few showers, even a rumble or two of thunder, especially south and east of D.C. High temperatures will be in the 80s with winds from the north at 5 to 10. Partly cloudy skies overnight. We're in the 60s by early tomorrow morning. Tomorrow, a good-looking day. Not quite as humid, 82 to 87, nearing 90 on Sunday. And brace yourselves for extreme heat. We're going to call it a heat wave early next week. Monday, Tuesday, and Wednesday, highs in the 90s and heat index values closer to 100. I'm 7 News meteorologist Steve Rudin in the First Alert Weather Center.
7: 82 degrees in Germantown, Annandale at 84. We have 86 and sunny at DuPont Circle in D.C. 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
26: Federal Reserve Chairman Kevin Warsh, during a closely watched speech in Jackson Hole, Wyoming, conceded that inflation is a concern right now. Speaking for almost a half an hour on the economy, he also said if prices remain high and above the central bank's target rate of 2%, then, he said, we have work to do. But Warsh stopped short of saying he would favor hiking interest rates. The Fed meets again next month. And Hilton is working on a new fitness and wellness concept for its hotel properties. The Washington Business Journal says the McLean Company is testing this concept in downtown Indianapolis. John Wardock, WTOP News.
7: The markets are mixed right now, with the Dow Industrials up 2 points. The S&P 500 down 15. NASDAQ is off 120 points. 1242. The broadcasting career of top CBS NFL analyst Tony Romo remains in limbo as the criminal charges in the drunk driving case against him stack up. It all stems from Romo's arrests following a traffic stop last month in his home state of Wisconsin.
5: Step out of the vehicle.
9: Asked by a sheriff's deputy July 23rd how much he had had to drink, Tony Romo said zero when he was given a walk-and-turn sobriety test.
10: Did I pass this test?
5: Turn around.
10: No, I didn't.
9: The 46-year-old has been issued three new citations related to that traffic stop, including operating while intoxicated and open container in the car. His spokesman says Romo has taken full responsibility for his actions. Jim Ryan, ABC News.
7: With the new school year, some of D.C.'s youngest students will now be without their favorite after-school program. WTOP's Jose Umana spoke to the nonprofit that runs the program to find out why.
11: DC Scores is an award-winning nonprofit that provides after-school programming combining soccer, poetry, and service learning.
12: That's Katrina Owens for DC Scores. The nonprofit is pausing its soccer and poetry programs at 9 DC schools, while 20 schools will have their programs for first and second graders cut.
11: It was excruciating for us to determine what schools we paused.
12: Owen says fewer grants and inflation are leading to higher costs. It takes about $1,400 to service each poet athlete. DC Scores is looking to fundraise about $3.5 million to keep operating at its remaining 60 schools.
11: If we come together, I know we can restore the joys of our program, right? Sports, arts, and being part of a community. But we need everybody to help us.
12: Jose Umana, WTOP News.
7: Straight ahead, we'll get a review of another apocalyptic movie in theaters. 1244.
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7: At 12:45, I'm Mark Lewis. It's the end of the world as we know it in a new film in theaters. The Dog Stars shows us a view of life after a devastating flu pandemic, which has taken out most of the population.
16: So what'd you do before the world ended?
29: I was kissing my wife, playing with my dog, wondering every day how I got so lucky.
16: You gotta have something to haunt you, right? Otherwise, you might get lonely.
7: We got a review of another post-apocalyptic survival movie from critic Jen Chaney.
0: It is very, very familiar material. This takes place in 2035. The circumstances that led to this apocalyptic situation was there was a virus that has killed most of the people on Earth. And Jacob Elordi and Josh Brolin's characters managed to survive, and they're living on this old sort of airport. They have access to one working plane that Jacob Elordi knows how to fly, so he can kind of venture off and get things that they need. So they're surviving, but it's sort of a bleak situation. And they're trying to keep other people who are maybe a little more feral and desperate from kind of invading their space. And the movie really takes its time to get going. Ridley Scott directed this, and he moves kind of slowly in the beginning. And I actually really liked that. But it takes this incredibly bizarre turn in the third act. And I won't say what happens because I don't want to spoil it for people. But it's like all of a sudden we're in a David Lynch movie. And it was so jarring. So tonally, this movie is really kind of inconsistent. So I can't fully recommend it for that reason. But there are definitely parts of it that I really liked. And I think all of the actors give really strong performances in it.
7: Wow. Do you think that this movie relies on some of the familiar things that we have seen in these movies? Or is it just that weird turn that left you feeling a little funky?
0: I mean, you know, we have seen so many stories like this, not only in film, but on television, especially lately with, you know, Walking Dead and The Last of Us. But again, it felt a little bit different. Again, the slow pacing of it, he does a beautiful job of shooting what's supposed to be Colorado, and it looks very, very beautiful. So it's almost, there are parts of it where it's really kind of lovely. But yeah, it is just kind of tonally a weird film.
7: All right. Well, moving on to a live action animated hybrid, Coyote versus Acme. I have to admit, I'm excited about this, even if the folks at Warner Brothers were not.
0: You should be excited because it's terrific. I was a Looney Tune kid growing up, so I love Looney Tunes, and this is just such a love letter to that. The premise of it is Will Forte plays a lawyer who decides to represent Wile E. Coyote in a lawsuit against the Acme Corporation because they have been injuring him for years and giving him faulty products that he tries to use when he's chasing the Roadrunner. And the premise is great, and there's just all these wonderful Looney Tunes characters that pop up throughout the movie. Elmer Fudd is a senator. I mean, what else do you need to know than Elmer Fudd is a senator to be interested in this film? And as you mentioned, you know, this was supposed to come out 3 years ago on HBO Max, and Warner Brothers tried to shelve it and get a tax write-off. And this small distributor, Ketchup Entertainment, bought the film for $50 million, and they're finally releasing it. And so that gives it an extra subtext. I mean, it's an anti-corporate movie that has an anti-corporate backstory, and that makes it kind of gives it a whole other layer. I can't recommend it enough. I want everyone in America to pay money and go see this movie.
7: Bring on the Looney Tunes. 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WTOP's traffic and weather now, starting with Rob Stallworth.
18: Let's give you an update, Mark. Northbound I-295 after the Beltway in Maryland headed toward D.C. All lanes still blocked and traffic being diverted as a result of the crash that happened near Malcolm X at least a few hours ago. Southbound lanes have been reopened. Actually, all lanes reopened southbound I-295 after Blue Plains as you head toward the Beltway. So hopefully this issue may be wrapping up pretty soon. Traveling on the Interloop in Virginia, delays now passing Tysons headed toward McLean and across the American Legion Bridge. As with work zone on the Interloop in Maryland, it's coming past the Claire Barton Parkway toward River Road in the left lane. Outer Loop coming past Route 1 in College Park, still with two left lanes blocked for the broken down vehicle there, so watch out for that. And delays passing, of course, the BW Parkway. Southbound BW Parkway vehicle fire headed toward Greenbelt Road, completely wrapped up and gone. Your travel lanes open. Outer Loop in Prince George's County, off and on the brakes anywhere between Branch Avenue and Route 50, the John Hanson Highway. On 50 itself, going across the Bay Bridge, you're still in good shape with three lanes east and two lanes west, and running without any kind of real big delay. Southbound in I-95 in Virginia, looking pretty good, leaving the Springfield Interchange, headed down toward Woodbridge. Northbound I-95, still with the pockets of volume between Dale City and Newington as you head toward the Springfield Interchange, but your travel lanes are open and available as well. 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I'm Rob Stallworth. Your next traffic report in about 10 minutes.
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19: Mostly to partly cloudy skies this afternoon. A chance for a few showers, even a rumble or two of thunder south and east of D.C., especially southern Maryland to the northern neck. High temperatures anywhere between 83 and 88 degrees. We'll clear all this out of here later this evening. We're dry overnight. Temperatures in the 60s by early tomorrow morning. Looking ahead to the upcoming weekend, partly sunny on your Saturday, 82 to 87 degrees, nearing 90 on Sunday, and extreme heat early next week with highs well in the 90s. I'm 7 News meteorologist Steve Rudin, the First Alert Weather Center.
7: A little more sunshine right now, 86 degrees in Alexandria, 83 in Northwest, and it's 83 in Columbia. 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
7: 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Moving people and technology forward. 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
2: Hey man, we got to talk about this story that is taking social media by storm right now.
7: Which one?
2: So the FBI arrested a man impersonating an NFL player and defrauding women out of $1.3 million.
7: Ooh.
2: Have you heard this? 35-year-old Dejan Love created profiles on dating apps posing as a San Francisco 49er. They're having quite the offseason, by the way. Allegedly convinced women they were in real romantic relationships. Used lies and bogus investments through a teenage financial advisor to solicit money from dozens of women across multiple states. The FBI believes there are still more unidentified victims.
7: Oh, my.
2: Dozens of women.
7: So an NFL player soliciting cash.
2: Oh, yes. Yes.
7: I would have raised a question right there.
2: I mean, but then on top of that, dozens of they must not follow sports. This is the Google era.
7: Well,
2: you can Google a guy.
7: You
2: know what I'm saying?
7: Well,
2: if he's not showing up on the 49ers roster, I'd have some follow-up questions.
7: Yeah, that's true.
2: Yeah.
7: Wow.
3: Wow.
2: So that's what's going on right now in what has been a really weird offseason for the 49ers. Obviously, this doesn't touch them, but they're associated with it. The real Washington Commanders play the real Baltimore Ravens at M&T Bank Stadium tonight, mercifully finishing off a preseason with real stakes for the players on the roster bubble. So don't bank on seeing much of the starters, if at all, in this game. The Nationals' longest homestand of the season continues at 6:45 tonight. Jackson Kent takes the first pitch against the Miami Marlins. It's his fourth career start in the big leagues. He is still trying to get victory number one. The Orioles' road trip takes them to the West Coast to face the A's out in Sacramento for three games, starting at 9:40. And also out west tonight, the Mystics, another late tip-off, 10 o'clock in Los Angeles. They are playing their final game here before the two-week World Cup break. Rob Woodfork, WTOP Sports.
3: 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The weekend weather forecast on the way.
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3: We've got Rob Stallworth in the WTOP Traffic Center.
22: Top trouble spots, Mark. Northbound I-295 remains the same. Still closed after the Beltway headed toward Blue Plains. That's from the earlier crash. That

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1: The two of thunder, especially south and east of D.C., temperatures well into the 80s. Any wet weather chances will draw to a close later this evening, mainly across southern Maryland and the northern neck. Temperatures tomorrow 82 to 87 with plenty of sun. I'm 7 News meteorologist Steve Rudin in the First Alert Weather Center.
2: 83 degrees.
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2: Good afternoon. I'm Mark Lewis. Coming up,
5: a historic anniversary on the steps of the Lincoln Memorial. I'm Steve Karish.
2: A second person has died after last week's home explosion in Anne Arundel County.
6: What's being done to fix the ongoing school bus problems in Prince George's County? I'm Neil Augenstein.
2: The Dow is down 10 points at 1 o'clock.
5: From ABC News, I'm Mike Dubusky. In Nepal, the death toll now stands at 579 after this week's devastating flash flooding. Authorities there are expecting that number to rise. Day two of jury deliberations in the trial of Lindsay Clancy. Her attorney, Kevin Reddington, speaking earlier today.
7: Nervous. She's nervous. I've said before, she's very sad, scared.
5: Clancy has admitted to killing her three children in 2023, but her team has argued she was suffering from postpartum psychosis. New details about that deadly chemical leak in Washington State earlier this year.
8: When the chemical tank at the Nippon Dynawave paper mill failed, it killed 11 workers and rewrote the history of Longview, Washington, according to Governor Bob Ferguson.
9: We're bracing ourselves for this being the deadliest industrial tragedy in modern Washington State history.
8: Was it also preventable? The U.S. Chemical Safety Board has found that 10 months before the leak, an inspection contractor labeled the tank not fit for continued service. Jim Ryan, ABC News.
5: Iran still holds sway over the Strait of Hormuz, now 6 months into the war.
10: Iran, of course, is still firing at ships. The president on Thursday once again insisting Iran is feeling the pressure after his warning of devastating economic sanctions on the regime. But so far, the Iranians have shown nothing but defiance.
5: ABC's Martha Raddatz. And it's been 63 years since Dr. Martin Luther King Jr. delivered his I Have a Dream speech on the National Mall. At an event marking the moment today in Washington, D.C., House Minority Leader Hakeem Jeffries says the Trump administration is damaging King's legacy.
11: Black unemployment is up, black home ownership is down, and black political representation is under assault with Jim Crow-like tactics all throughout the South. Challenging times.
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2: 102 on WTOP. It's Friday, August 28th. Sunny and 83 now as we head to the upper 80s. Good afternoon. I'm Mark Lewis with the top local stories we're following this hour. Today marks the 63rd anniversary of Dr. Martin Luther King Jr.'s March on Washington. WTOP's Steve Koresh tells us civil rights leaders are honoring the occasion with speeches on the steps where Dr. King stood decades ago.
12: I was here as a coordinator in 1963 from Baltimore City and coordinating our efforts to support the I Have a Dream speech.
13: That's Leo Wesley Burroughs Jr. He says there is still work to do.
12: I'm here to support the leadership, the umbrella, the coalitions set in motion by the National Action Network.
13: The theme for today, defending the vote, and we heard speeches about protecting the Voting Rights Act and protecting civil rights and DEI from an administration many here see as hostile to them. From the Lincoln Memorial, Steve Karish, WTOP News.
2: Just into WTOP, four people are hospitalized after a Metro bus and two other vehicles collided in the Aspen Hill area. A Montgomery County Fire and EMS spokesperson telling us this happened at Beers Mill Road and Randolph Road almost 2 hours ago. Officials checked out several victims at the scene. Four were taken to a hospital. They are expected to be okay. At last check, there were still some traffic issues in that area. Rob will bring us the latest when we check traffic on the 8th in just a few minutes. Fire officials in Annapolis say a second victim has now died from injuries suffered in last week.

0: week's devastating home explosion in Cape St. Clair. 75-year-old Stanley Sinochinski died last night. His wife Linda was killed on the day of the explosion. Investigators have determined that blast was accidental. They say propane gas leaked into the home after a propane line was accidentally cut while HVAC work was being done. Officials say the propane company had been at the home earlier that day, but did not contribute to the explosion. What a rough start it's been to the school year in Prince George's County when it comes to transportation for students. School buses have been arriving late, or not at all, after the county moved to a new bus tracking app. WTOP's Neil Augenstein says the Prince George's County superintendent is taking responsibility, and he's giving the school system an F in how it's handled bus service so far.
1: Parents vented their frustration to the school board about the unreliability of the Chipmunk monitoring app.
2: Transportation is not an extra service. Transportation is part of education. If a student cannot reliably get to and from school, that student is being denied access to their education.
1: This bus driver says she's been handed route sheets that are impossible to execute.
3: As if I have access to a transporter from Star Trek.
1: Superintendent Sean Joseph.
4: I agree with many of the speakers that this wasn't just an app problem. It was a leadership failure, and I'll own that.
1: Joseph said they now have 27 people working on getting through the routing backlog and promised it would be completed by Saturday.
4: Routing every student is just a first benchmark, so please hear me when I say I'm not saying that transportation problems will be done and corrected by Saturday. They will not.
1: He says once they've stabilized, they'll hire the people needed to ensure reliable service. Neil Augenstein, WTOP News.
0: Superintendent Joseph will join us live this afternoon at 2:30 to talk about the transportation issues in Prince George's County. Kids will see some major changes to their Instagram and Facebook experiences after Meta reached a historic settlement with dozens of states over allegations that its products contributed to a youth mental health crisis. WTOP's Alan Etter reports on the stronger child safety measures.
5: The bigger impact is going to be the structural changes that take place for minors on social media.
6: Virginia Tech professor Casey Myers says in the short term, time restrictions, especially around school hours and late at night, will determine youth access to social media.
5: This is just one platform, and it's a platform that is not something that's necessarily where all of the youth are.
6: In terms of how states will use the settlement, Myers expects them to address the larger health issues related to damages claimed through exposure. Virginia will receive about $353 million, Maryland will receive $327 million, and D.C. gets up to $129 million under the agreement. Alan Etter, WTOP News.
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7: 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I'm John Werdock.
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0: Now, traffic and weather on WTOP to Rob Stallworth in the WTOP Traffic Center.
11: Can I get an amen for northbound I-295, where all lanes had just reopened as you come past the Beltway toward Blue Plains? That was because of the crash on northbound I-295 after Malcolm X Avenue that had blocked all lanes for several hours now. Well, literally since about 8 o'clock this morning. So keep that in mind. Northbound I-295 now reopened after the Beltway headed toward Blue Plains and beyond toward Malcolm X. checks. Southbound has all lanes reopened as well, coming past Blue Plains, headed toward the Beltway. If you're northbound on DC 295, you're heavy on the brakes, approaching the outbound 11th Street Bridge, headed up the hill toward Pennsylvania Avenue with travel lanes open. The westbound freeway remains clogged, leaving the 3rd Street Tunnel, headed toward the outbound 14th Street Bridge. Traveling on the Beltway in Virginia, on the Interloop, slowdowns approaching the Dulles Toll Road, headed across the American Legion Bridge into Maryland. In Maryland, on the Interloop, as you come past the Clara Barton Parkway toward River Road, still with the left lane blocked for the work zone there. Southbound I-95 after 212 is the first report of a crash. Southbound on the BW Parkway, the vehicle fire after Greenbelt Road or near Greenbelt Road completely wrapped up and gone. No problems coming across the Bay Bridge. You're in good shape with three lanes east and two lanes in the westbound direction. Back in Virginia, northbound I-95 is leave Lorton headed toward the Fairfax County Parkway. May have something stopped on the roadway there. If you're southbound on I-95, you're looking good going across the Purple Heart Bridge down to and past 123. 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I'm Rob Stallworth, your next traffic report in about 10 minutes.
0: 7 News First Alert forecast from Steve Rudin.
10: Tracking a chance for a few showers and a pop-up thunderstorm, especially south and east of D.C. this afternoon under mostly to partly cloudy skies. High temperatures will be in the mid to upper 80s. Partly cloudy and trending dry overnight in the 60s by early tomorrow morning. Tomorrow, start of the weekend, 82 to 87 degrees under partly sunny skies. A little bit hotter on Sunday, around 90 degrees. Be prepared come Monday, Tuesday, and Wednesday. Highs will be well into the 90s with heat index values closer to 100. I'm 7 News meteorologist Steve Rudin in the First Alert Weather Center.
0: 83 right now in Silver Spring. At Fort Belvoir, 87 degrees. 83 is the reading in Northwest Washington with a mix of sun and clouds. 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Over to John Wardock.
7: Amentum is eliminating almost 400 positions, and the Washington Business Journal says the layoffs are going to come in two waves in Anne Arundel County. The first wave is going to be in October, the other in November. The chairman of the Federal Reserve was in the spotlight today, speaking at a conference in Wyoming. Kevin Warsh conceded that inflation, in his words, is concerning, but the chairman stopped short of saying he would favor hiking interest rates. So when could the Fed hike interest rates now? That's something we asked Beth Ann Bovino. She's chief economist at U.S. Bank.
12: You know, as the chief economist at the bank, we have a rate hike in our forecast this year, and this made me feel more confidence in that call.
7: The Fed meets again next month. Bovino thinks the Fed will likely hike interest rates in December. The Dow Jones Industrial Average down 52. The S&P 500 down 14. And the NASDAQ is off 142 points. John Wardock, WTOP News.
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0: Straight ahead on WTOP, we'll take a look at the struggles in Congress to get a NASA reauthorization bill approved. It's 1:13.
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0: At 1:15, I'm Mark Lewis. President Trump is traveling to the Johnson Space Center in Houston today. He'll honor the NASA astronauts from the Artemis II crew with the Congressional Space Medal of Honor. During his remarks, the president reportedly will discuss the importance of the Artemis program and his plans to begin construction of a moon base before the end of the decade. He signed an order earlier this week to dramatically increase the number of commercial U.S. space launches. But all those plans could be running into challenges because back here in Washington, negotiations between Senate and House Republicans over a bill to reauthorize NASA have stalled. We talked about those difficulties with Alexander Bolton, senior staff writer with The Hill.
23: President Trump has made NASA a top priority, and he has made it his goal to establish the initial elements of a moon base by 2030 under the Artemis program, which he is in Houston today to honor. But roadblock is coming up because the Senate and the House, which are controlled by Republicans both, they cannot come to an agreement on this NASA reauthorization. And it basically is a spat between the Senate Commerce Committee and the House Science Committee over a proposal to, as the senators see it, to essentially get the flag planted on the moon. The Senate bill, two-year bill, is pretty aggressive in laying the groundwork for a moon base and also for extending the service of the International Space Station, which is orbiting in low Earth orbit. They want to extend that through 2032. The House has some questions. The House is not sure that this moon base idea is fully vetted. While they support it in principle, they're not sure they want to go whole hog on the idea. That's going to be probably pretty expensive. The NASA administrator earlier this year outlined a $20 billion plan to build a moon base, so it won't be cheap.
0: Are members of Congress thinking that it's going to cost more than these estimates they've seen?
23: Well, I think the question is just how aggressive do you want to be? And Ted Cruz, the chairman of the Senate Commerce Committee, he's being pretty aggressive in this NASA authorization bill. He wants to set a timeline and get NASA to stick to it, both to ensure that the International Space Station remains in orbit through 2032 and to get this moon base built ASAP. There's a concern that if we don't do it first, the Chinese are going to take the prime real estate on the moon. And the prime real estate on the moon is basically near the Shackleton crater on the lunar south pole. The view is that if you want to establish a permanent settlement up there on the moon, as fantastical as it sounds, you need to be in a good spot. You need to be in a spot close to ice, water potentially. And so I think that's why Cruz wants to move aggressively. And he has put his bill, he has worked his bill in close consultation with NASA. The question now is, will the House Science Committee get on board? They've been negotiating this. It was supposed to be done in the spring, and it's still dragging on, and the legislative session doesn't have a lot of time in it left.
0: That's my next question. Do you think this will be completed by the end of the year? And if not, what happens after the midterms if Democrats take control of either the House or the Senate? Could that muddy the water significantly next year?
23: Well, so the key person on the House side is Brian Babin. He represents Texas' 36th district, which includes the Johnson Space Center. Now, the House guys, you know, they feel that they can, you know, get this bill done. But I'd say that, you know, patience is running out on the Senate side. And I think that's why this spat, so to speak, is coming to light now that Trump is, you know, traveling to Houston to really, you know, highlight the program. The concern is that if this doesn't get done, you know, by the end of this year, you're going to have a changeover, expected changeover in the House. Democrats are favored to pick up the lower chamber. I mean, we'll see what happens. But of course, that would put all these talks back to square one if the Democrats, you know, pick up control of one of the chambers. So I think that's why there's real eagerness to get the NASA reauthorization done now and really, you know, lock in the president's and NASA's commitment to building a moon base, or at least getting started on it by 2030.
0: That's Alexander Bolton, senior staff writer for The Hill. 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Traffic and weather on WTOP. Let's see how the Friday getaway is going with Rob Stallworth.
11: Not good in Virginia, Mark, especially on the interloop of the Beltway approaching the Dulles Toll Road, where you are jammed headed across the American Legion Bridge in the Maryland on the interloop in Maryland. As you leave the Clara Barton Parkway headed toward River Road, still with the left lane block for the work zone, then slowdowns on the interloop as you come past 355 headed toward Georgia Avenue. Outer loop may have something stopped in the roadway after New Hampshire Avenue as you head toward University Boulevard. Traveling northbound on the BW Parkway on the brakes, leaving Greenbelt Road headed toward Powder Mill Road. Earlier vehicle fire southbound on the BW Parkway coming past Powder Mill Road toward 193, completely wrapped up and gone, but still on the shoulder, drawing some rubbernecking delays. If you're on Route 50 coming across the Bay Bridge in good shape, especially eastbound with three lanes east and two lanes west, really no big delays if you're traveling across the Chesapeake Bay Bridge. Pretty good on the Beltway in Virginia on the outer loop as you leave, of course, Alexandria. Headed toward the Wilson Bridge in the local and through lanes, but the outer loop slowdowns in Maryland coming through Prince George's County are approaching, of course, St. Barnabas Road off and on toward Route 50 in the John Hanson Highway. I-95 in Virginia southbound looking good, leaving Springfield headed toward Fredericksburg. Northbound I-95, pockets of volume between Dale City and Newington as you head toward the Springfield interchange. Earlier work zone northbound 395, passing Eltzel Road headed toward Duke Street, should be clear from the left travel lane. No real big delays there, but slowdowns, of course, are coming across the 14th Street Bridge with your travel lanes open. Westbound freeway still clogged between the 3rd Street Tunnel headed toward the outbound 14th Street Bridge. Your lanes are open and available. You're just squeezed because of the long-term work zone along the left side of the roadway. At American Military University, families may qualify for reduced tuition and affordable higher education for military service members. 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I'm Rob Stallworth, your next traffic report in about 10 minutes.
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10: High temperatures today, anywhere from 83 to 88 degrees. There's a chance for a few showers, even a rumble or two of thunder south and east of D.C. Any wet weather chances will gradually draw to a close later this evening across southern Maryland and the northern neck. That's going to give way to partly cloudy skies overnight with wake-up temperatures tomorrow morning in the 60s. Tomorrow, Saturday, partly sunny, 82 to 87 degrees. Not quite as humid as is out there right now. Sunday looks pretty good. Partly cloudy. There's a chance for a pop-up shower. Highs anywhere from around 85 to 90 degrees. But the bigger story comes next week, especially Monday, Tuesday, Wednesday, and Thursday. High temperatures Monday and Tuesday well into the lower to middle 90s. And by Wednesday and Thursday, could be looking at mid-90s with heat index values upwards of 100 degrees. Definitely going to have to use caution if you're going to be outdoors during that time period. We'll cool things down with a chance for storms by the middle and end of next week. I'm 7 News meteorologist Steve Rudin in the First Alert Weather Center.
0: 84 in College Park. Fairfax at 85 degrees, 86 right now on the National Mall. 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
0: 124, NASA's Roman Space Telescope will launch this weekend, and the mission could help answer some of the biggest questions about our universe. More from WTOP's Kyle Cooper.
4: The telescope, which many at nearby Goddard Space Flight Center in Greenbelt worked on, is named for Dr. Nancy Grace Roman, NASA's first chief of astronomy, who passed away in 2018. She was also known as the mother of the Hubble Space Telescope. Dr. Matthew Bolkar, the Roman mission's optical systems lead.
5: The two big things that it was designed for were to study dark energy and dark matter. These are two fundamental aspects of the universe that we don't really understand that well.
4: Roman will also study exoplanets, planets that are orbiting other stars, that can help us understand if there are solar systems like ours.
24: E.T. Phone home.
4: Out there. Kyle Cooper, WTOP News.
0: Sports on WTOP, brought to you by Amentum, delivering advanced solutions for space and defense. Rob Woodfork, what do you say?
25: Hey, got some NFL football for you tonight with an asterisk because it's a preseason game, not a real game. And if you saw the performance by the Commanders at the joint practice with the Ravens, it didn't exactly inspire confidence heading into the preseason finale tonight or even the pivotal season for a team that's trying to prove it's closer to the 2024 team that finished in the NFL's Final Four than the abysmal injury-ridden squad we saw last season. But Jaden Daniels says,
26: you're not winning a Super Bowl right now. You're not playing for a Super Bowl right now. Playing for the division, stuff like that. Like, the first game matters, September 13th, and you just try to get better each and every day, build reps over time, and hopefully you're playing your best ball towards the end of the season.
25: So why watch tonight? Well, I'm glad you asked. Jaden Daniels likely not to play, but it is a final argument for the position battles and players on the roster bubbles starting at 6 o'clock tonight at M&T Bank Stadium. Down a level, Presto's picks back for a new college football season. You can find his weekly offering on the sports page at WTOP.com. Virginia, of course, opening their 2026 campaign against NC State down in Charlottesville tomorrow afternoon. Mark is decked out in his gear, so I think he's probably going to show up.
0: Gotta have a little orange and blue on Football Friday.
25: Yeah, yeah.
0: It's appropriate.
25: You going to sign autographs, or are we not doing that anymore? You got paid for your autograph now?
0: Not quite yet.
25: Nats open another four-game series tonight against the Marlins on the heels of settling for a split of the four-game set with the Rockies. Rob Woodfork, WTOP Sports.
0: I thank you, sir. The weekend weather forecast on the way.
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0: 128. Traffic and weather on WTOP as we count down to the weekend with Rob Stallworth.
11: Thanks, Mark. Between Virginia and Maryland, congestion delays continue between the Dulles Toll Road and River Road with work in the left lane on the inner loop as you come past the Clara Barton Parkway toward River Road. Traveling in the district, whether you're on the eastbound side or westbound side of the freeway, still with delays between the 14th Street Bridge and 11th Street Bridge to go northbound on the DC 295. Northbound DC 295 past Pennsylvania Avenue is the report of a crash. Traveling in Virginia, southbound I-95 looking good going across the Purple Heart Bridge down to and past 123. Then again, further southbound toward Quantico, northbound I-95 still with pockets of volume between the Prince William Parkway and Newington as you head toward the Springfield Interchange, but your travel lanes are reported to be open and available. The WTOP Traffic Center right now, the Crohn's and Colitis Foundation has been at the forefront of inflammatory bowel disease research and care for over 50 years. 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I'm Rob Stallworth, your next traffic report in about 10 minutes.
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10: Mostly to partly cloudy skies this afternoon, a chance for a few showers, even a rumble or two of thunder south and east of D.C., especially southern Maryland to the northern neck. High temperatures anywhere between 83 and 88 degrees. We'll clear all this out of here later this evening. We're dry overnight. Temperatures in the 60s by early tomorrow morning. Looking ahead to the upcoming weekend, partly sunny on your Saturday, 82 to 87 degrees, nearing 90 on Sunday, and extreme heat early next week with highs well in the 90s. I'm 7 News meteorologist Steve Rudin, the First Alert Weather Center.
0: A mix of sun and clouds and 84 degrees.
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0: Good afternoon, I'm Mark Lewis. Mike Jakaitis is our producer. The top stories we're following today is the 63rd anniversary of the original March on Washington, where the Reverend Martin Luther King Jr. delivered his famous I Have a Dream speech on the steps of the Lincoln Memorial. Going on right now, civil rights organizers are gathered in the same spot for what they call the March on Washington Defend the Vote rally. Organizers say more than 90 community partners are involved, including members of the King family. Speakers today range from House Democratic leader Hakeem Jeffries to New York Congresswoman Alexandria Ocasio-Cortez to the Reverend Al Sharpton. Also in the spotlight, D.C. Councilman Robert White, who in earlier comments today at the rally pushed for D.C. to become the 51st state.
9: Democracy does not take power from voters to protect politicians. Democracy does not strip away the rights that generations fought for. And democracy does not deny Americans a vote simply because they call the nation's capital home. So 63 years after Americans marched on Washington, D.C., demanding that America live up to its promise, it is time to fulfill that promise for the people of Washington, D.C. Full voting rights, full representation, full citizenship in our democracy.
0: Today's rally in March follows changes to voting laws and redistricting that civil rights groups have condemned as detrimental to Black Americans. Words of caution and concern coming from Federal Reserve Chair Kevin Warsh today in a closely watched speech in Jackson Hole, Wyoming. He says inflation is stubbornly high, and it is the Fed's job to lower prices.
12: The data also show moderate wage growth. But in my view, in tracking underlying inflation, wage growth has not proven a reliable indicator of future inflation for a very long time.
0: Warsh did not call for additional interest rate hikes, which is one way the Fed can trigger lower prices. President Trump has been pressing the Fed to lower interest rates. To the war in Iran, it's been 6 months since the start of that conflict. and there has been no movement or agreement on Iran's nuclear program. The Pentagon claims it has crippled Iran's ability to continue a nuclear program, but the Iranians have remained defiant, and they've also continued to attack ships in the Strait of Hormuz. More now from ABC's chief global affairs correspondent, Martha Raddatz.
13: More than 750 Americans have been wounded, including Sergeant First Class Corey Hicks, who survived a deadly drone attack in Kuwait. He spoke with ABC affiliate KSTP.
14: And I remember turning my head to the left and I seen the nose of that drone pop through.
13: The Hicks family says he is now struggling with short-term memory loss and PTSD, and that getting proper medical care has taken months. Hicks, they said, was concerned about the lack of medical supplies in Kuwait even before the attack.
0: 18 U.S. service members have been killed since the start of the war. Plenty of intrigue and interest in CIA Director John Ratcliffe's visit to Latvia and Moscow this week. European leaders tell WTOP national security correspondent J.J. Green that while they see the trip as a good sign, they also remain cautious.
15: They were impressed and happy about the comment that the Latvian prime minister made regarding it being a good signal, a very good signal, which seems to suggest that there was some positive discussion about the problem that the Baltics are facing from Russia, which is the possibility that Russia's planning to attack one of them. It doesn't necessarily mean Russian tanks crossing into Latvia, Estonia, or Lithuania. The more immediate danger is sabotage, cyber attacks, drones, other incidents like what's been taking place in Germany, finding explosive drones on the runway. But these leaders are concerned because they think the reporting from the West has been too optimistic, suggesting that Ratcliffe went there to try to talk Russia out of doing this. They're not buying that at this point.
0: JG says there is concern that the U.S. is trying to straddle a fence by avoiding a direct clash with Moscow while only cautiously signaling support for NATO. We're now 1 year into the National Guard deployment of troops to the streets of Washington. Some of the Guard members are now reflecting on their experiences serving in the district. WTOP's Mike Murillo spoke to them about their everyday interactions.
16: Arkansas National Guard Staff Sergeant Seth Burkett says each day starts with a briefing before troops head to different neighborhoods and business districts across the city.
17: Usually we'll get briefed on where we're going to be patrolling, and then I'll take my team and brief them on this is our operations as far as like, okay, we're in a residential area, so we're going to be looking out for this particular activity.
16: And Sergeant First Class Tyler Smith Gall says much of the deployment has been about interacting with residents.
18: Really, we're not here to invade. We're just here to be part of it and make sure good actions are happening.
16: While the deployment has drawn criticism from some, both guardsmen say most of the interactions they've encountered have been positive.
18: For the majority of the time, it's just what you witnessed here, you know, fist bumps, pictures, handing out waters, having conversations, listening to them tell their stories. It's been nice.
16: Mike Murillo, WTOP News.
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0: 1:38. Traffic and weather on WTOP. We check it every 10 minutes with Rob Stallworth.
2: Slowdowns on the outer loop, leaving, of course, I-95 in Springfield, headed toward, of course, Telegraph Road and across the Wilson Bridge to the local and through lanes where travel lanes are open. Northbound 395, leaving Springfield, headed toward Etzel Road. That work zone is cleared from the left travel lane over to the left shoulder. All your travel lanes are open, but delays remain as you continue toward Duke Street. Traveling on the in loop, of course, the congestion still. Approaching and passing the Dulles Toll Road, headed across the American Legion Bridge at the Maryland. Within the delay on the interloop as you come past the toll road toward the Georgetown Pike, that's where we have the report of a crash. Interloop in Maryland, coming past the Clara Barton Parkway toward the River Road. The left lane remains blocked with the work zone there. Outer loop slows, leaving I-95, head around to and past New Hampshire Avenue toward Colesville Road, but your travel lanes are open. The earlier problem was on westbound Veers Mill Road. Just at the Randolph Road, we had lanes blocked, at least a couple of them blocked as a result of the Metro bus crash. May still be under police direction there. BW Parkway southbound looking good, leaving Greenbelt Road headed toward 193. Your travel lanes open. The freeway in the district remains clogged between the 14th Street Bridge and the 11th Street Bridge as folks try to leave to get out of the district to go wherever they came from, especially northbound on DC 295. You are heavy approaching and passing Pennsylvania Avenue headed up the hill toward Bering Road. Keep in mind, going across the Bay Bridge, you're in good shape with three lanes east and two lanes west, and virtually no delay as you leave Annapolis headed toward the eastern shore. 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I'm Rob Stallworth, your next travel report in about 10 minutes.
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10: Scattered showers will dot radar this afternoon into early evening, especially the farther south and east you go, using the district as your center point. High temperatures 83 to 88 degrees. Partly cloudy overnight. We're in the 60s early tomorrow morning. Highs tomorrow 82 to 87 and closer to 90 degrees on Sunday. Sizzling heat early next week. I'm 7 News meteorologist Steve Rudin in the First Alert Weather Center.
0: 84 right now in Ashburn and Rockville. It's 83 in Northwest. Money news on WTOP. Let's hear from John Wardock.
3: Hilton is working on a new fitness and wellness concept for its hotel properties. The Washington Business Journal says the McLean Company will roll out the new concept early next year at a property in downtown Indianapolis. Don't look for pumpkin spice drinks at the Golden Arches. Sorry, you're out of luck. McDonald's has removed the pumpkin spice latte from its menu. That ends a 13-year run for the pumpkin spice latte at the Golden Arches. And at a conference in Wyoming today, Fed Chairman Kevin Warsh left the door open to raising interest rates to fight inflation. Wall Street has been sorting through all the details from his speech, trying to figure out what to do next. The Dow Jones Industrial Average is down 41 points right now. The S&P 500 is slipping 23. The NASDAQ is off 136 points. For the NASDAQ, that's a 0.5% drop. John Wardock, WTOP News.
0: John, thank you. It's 142.
5: 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It's for anyone who wants to save money, save time, and stop feeling left behind. I'm Kim Komando. 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
0: 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It's 1:44.
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0: On a Friday afternoon, I'm Mark Lewis. We are hearing a range of reactions after President Trump escalated the trade dispute with Canada yesterday. He signed an executive order renaming Lake Ontario as Lake America, calling the Canadians nasty people. The president said yesterday that they were playing hardball on trade. He's imposed 50% tariffs on about $20 billion worth of Canadian goods, including dairy products, whiskey, toys, clothing, and hockey sticks. Canada has responded with retaliatory tariffs, and they're also not being shy about commenting on the name change action. And they're not the only ones speaking out now about the president's recent actions on tariffs. We hear more from CBS correspondent Ed O'Keefe.
32: The president making good on a threat he'd made just a few days ago, at least in name only, as both the U.S. and Canada prepare tit-for-tat tariffs on each other, reaching up to 50% on some goods.
33: So we've done everything that you have to do, and this is official, effective immediately.
32: President Trump, unable to change Canada's mind on a trade deal, instead changing the name of one of the Great Lakes.
33: Canada's been ripping us off for a long time on trade, very sadly.
32: Canadian Prime Minister Mark Carney noted the name itself, Ontario, predates the founding of Canada and the United States. It's an indigenous Wendat word, meaning Great Lake.
34: It'll always be Lake Ontario.
32: And other Canadian officials, like Manitoba's premier, united in opposition.
1: He thought he had a real hit, a real golden oldie with the Gulf of Mexico, and he's trying to bring back that. He's trying to play the hits for his base, but I think everybody here thinks it's a little sad and it's not his best work.
32: The president's order essentially applies to the federal government's official recognition of the name. For example, New York's Democratic Governor Kathy Hochul says her state won't call it Lake America. Meanwhile, down south and out west, cattle ranchers are stewing over the president's decision to suspend tariffs on beef imports until after November's elections. His order allows imported lean beef trimmings 25% below current market prices for the next 90 days.
4: Dumping foreign beef that is not raised and handled the same way that we do ours onto our marketplace does not do anything for the American rancher.
32: Justin Tupper is president of the United States Cattlemen's Association.
4: We don't see how bringing more of this foreign, cheaper beef into our country is actually going to get down to the consumer's price point.
0: That report from CBS correspondent Ed O'Keefe. Coming up in our top stories, civil rights leaders sharing speeches and encouraging those at a Defend the Vote rally to continue this afternoon. The rally being held at the Lincoln Memorial. It's happening on the anniversary of the famous March on Washington. A leadership failure being blamed for all the bus problems plaguing students and parents in Prince George's County schools. And what could happen to interest rates as a result of high inflation? We're hearing some reflections on that from the Federal Reserve Chairman today. Full details on these stories in the minutes ahead. 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WTOP's traffic and weather now with Rob Stallworth.
2: Interloop in Virginia between Tyson's and McLean crash along the left side after the Dulles Toll Road, literally with one on its roof. And of course, folks are seeing it and slowing down, of course, on the interloop between the Dulles Toll Road and the Georgetown Pike along the left side, completely contained to the left shoulder. But of course, your delays continue across the American Legion Bridge into Maryland, past the Clara Barton Parkway, to a point before River Road, where the left lane still remains blocked as a result of the work zone. Traveling, though, on the outer loop past New Hampshire Avenue, some slowdowns as you head toward University Boulevard. A bunch of travel lanes are open. Outer loop in Prince George's County still off and on the brakes anywhere between Branch Avenue and the BW Parkway, with travel lanes open. No problems on the BW Parkway outside the Beltway. Inside the Beltway on the BW Parkway northbound, watch for slowdowns coming past 450 headed toward 410. Route 50 going across the Bay Bridge, still in good shape with three lanes east and two lanes west, and running pretty much without any real big delays. No problems on 270 northbound leaving Rockville headed toward Frederick. I-95 looks pretty decent if you're traveling southbound from the Baltimore Beltway toward the Capitol Beltway in Virginia. Northbound I-95 slows off and on between Dale City and Newington as you head toward the Springfield Interchange. Southbound I-95 looks good going across the Purple Heart Bridge down to and past 123. Some slowdowns, though, as you leave Dumfries headed toward Triangle, but your travel lanes are reported to be open. Southeast-Southwest Freeway remains the same, clogged between the 14th Street Bridge and the 11th Street Bridge, with just folks trying to get out of the road. 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I'm Rob Stallworth, your next traffic report in about 10 minutes.
0: Let's get the 7 News First Alert forecast from Steve Rudin.
10: High temperatures today, anywhere from 83 to 88 degrees. There's a chance for a few showers, even a rumble or two of thunder south and east of D.C. Any wet weather chances will gradually draw to a close later this evening across southern Maryland and the northern neck. That's going to give way to partly cloudy skies overnight, with wake-up temperatures tomorrow morning in the 60s. Tomorrow, Saturday, partly sunny, 82 to 87 degrees. Not quite as humid as is out there right now. Sunday looks pretty good. Partly cloudy. There's a chance for a pop-up shower. Highs anywhere from around 85 to 90 degrees, but the bigger story comes next week, especially Monday, Tuesday, Wednesday, and Thursday. High temperatures Monday and Tuesday well into the lower to middle 90s, and by Wednesday and Thursday could be looking at mid-90s with heat index values upwards of 100 degrees. Definitely going to have to use caution if you're going to be outdoors during that time period. We'll cool things down with a chance for storms by the middle and end of next week. I'm 7 News meteorologist Steve Rudin in the First Alert Weather Center.
0: Checking temperatures in the region, 83 degrees in Frederick, Maryland, 86 in Manassas. We're at 87 in Metro Center in D.C. 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
0: It's 1:54. It might feel natural to see a boost in interest in soccer in our region after the popularity of the World Cup from this year. But WTOP's Jose Umana tells us some of the biggest programs for area kids who are interested are on hold.
11: DZ Scores is known for bringing area students together through soccer, creative writing, and community service. But now the nonprofit is pausing its teams at 9 elementary and middle schools, while 20 others are losing their junior programs for first and second graders.
12: We tried to be as diplomatic in how we did that, but it was really hard.
11: That's Katrina Owens for DC Scores. She says high costs from inflation and fundraising struggles led to the decision.
12: We have not seen a bump or additional funding coming from the World Cup.
11: Now DC Scores is looking to fundraise $3.5 million to support its remaining 60 schools.
12: Once we raise that amount, then we will work to raise additional funds to bring back programming.
11: Jose Umana, WTOP News.
0: 1:55 on WTOP, sports powered by Maximus, moving people and technology forward. Rob Woodfork, what's happening?
13: Well, I didn't get the Battle of the Beltways by the Bay for the Super Bowl this year, but the Commanders and Ravens will meet in the preseason finale tonight in Baltimore, where under the surface there could be a massive story brewing if an ESPN personality is correct. Local product Dominique Foxworth, who played for the Ravens, said on his podcast, "We could be seeing the final days of the Lamar Jackson era in Baltimore, in large part because of a large cap hit, over $80 million next season, and that could lead to his trade elsewhere."
14: I don't think it's coincidence that Lamar had all that leverage or has all that leverage headed into this season, and then a lot of changes were made. Lamar is doing a very NBA, it feels like he's putting himself in a very NBA style situation where it's like,
0: yeah,
14: I can do what I want at the end of the season. So let's get it right. So that to me is huge because they're not going to cut him, but they also can't exist with a player with an $80 million cap hit. So like at the end of the season, he can decide. You're like, all right, well, I'll play for $80 million or you trade me to exactly who I want to go play for.
13: Oh, now there's a rumor the Jets are loading up to make a push for not only the two-time MVP quarterback, but making Mike Tomlin the head coach.
0: Oh, wow.
13: Yeah, that would be a really great pairing. I just don't think it happens with Woody Johnson, who, of course, is making a push to be the NFL's worst owner post Dan Snyder. So I don't really see that playing out. But what I do see playing out is Nationals baseball tonight as 6:45 rookie Jackson Kent takes the mound, making his fourth career start to open a four-game series with the Marlins and the Mystics last stop on the West Coast portion of their road trip tonight in Los Angeles. Rob Woodfork, WTOP Sports.
0: Traffic and weather next.
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0: Let's hear from Rob Stallworth in the traffic center.
17: On the inner loop in Virginia between the Dulles Hall Road and the Legion Bridge, the overturned vehicle contained to the left shoulder still drawing rubbernecking delays. In Maryland on the inner loop before River Road, still with the left lane blocked for the work zone. Inner loop, local lanes on the Wilson Bridge as you leave Maryland headed into Virginia. Across the Wilson Bridge, that's where the crash was cleared to the right shoulder. Westbound 66 inside the Beltway after the Spout Run Parkway. Watch for the large debris spill in the right lane. The WTOP Traffic Centers presented by Window Nation. 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
1: Of this year's school bus problems coming up at 2:30. A second person has died after last week's home explosion in Anne Arundel County. Wall Street right now in the red. The Dow Industrials down 20 points. It's 2 o'clock.
2: From ABC News, I'm Mike Dubusky. Nearly 2,000 people remain missing in Nepal after deadly flash flooding earlier this week. Nepalese authorities now say 579 people are confirmed dead, with that number expected to rise. ABC's Tom Sufi Burridge has more on recovery efforts.
3: Five Americans now rescued. Previously, we only knew of three rescued Americans. So a little ray of light in amongst all of the tragedy. The scale of this tragedy is emerging. And I think really through those mountainous and remote communities, it's hardly surprising that the authorities, despite all of their best efforts, are still getting a handle on the destruction and scale of tragedy.
2: The new Fed chair, Kevin Warsh, was in Jackson Hole, Wyoming today for the central bank's annual conference. ABC's Elizabeth Schulze has more on what he said.
4: He said that the Fed needs to be confident that inflation is moving back towards where it wants to be. In other words, that prices are going back in line where they want, not so high. And otherwise, the Fed has work to do. Now, that might sound a little bit veiled, but what he's basically saying there is that the Fed needs to highlight inflation, needs to focus on using its tools to bring prices down more than anything else right now.
2: The judge has once again denied President Trump's attempt to erase his hush money conviction, with the judge in the case saying the grounds the president provided were neither new nor legally sufficient. Trump was convicted on 34 felony counts of falsifying business records, this all in connection with money he paid to an adult film actress, Stormy Daniels. President Trump has given the Congressional Space Medal of Honor to the four astronauts aboard the Artemis II mission from earlier this year. The crew traveled further into deep space than anyone else in history during their trip around the moon in April. And on the National Mall in Washington, D.C.,
5: if I can show, if you can show,
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1: 202 here on WTOP on this Friday, August 28th, 2026. We have sunny skies right now. We check in at 87 in D.C. Good afternoon. I'm Sean Anderson.
6: And I'm Ann Kramer. Our top story this hour is happening at the Lincoln Memorial.
5: If I can show, if you can show somebody that they're trapped.
6: Sounds of the Defend the Vote rally on the anniversary of the March on Washington. Politicians and civil rights leaders, activists as well, gathering 63 years after the first march where Reverend Martin Luther King Jr. delivered his famous I Have a Dream speech. Let's get our story now from WTOP's Steve Karish.
7: We are here to defend democracy, to defend voting rights, defend civil rights, defend human rights for everyone.
8: That's Deborah Diaz. She came from Montgomery, Alabama to be here, but not everybody traveled so far. Phyllis Klein came from Fairfax.
9: Here to honor the anniversary of Martin Luther King's speech and also to for voting rights, to get our voting rights back.
8: Speakers today honored the work and sacrifices of their predecessors while vowing to continue their mission, particularly with preserving the Voting Rights Act. At the Lincoln Memorial, Steve Karish, WTOP News.
1: 2:03, the first week of school is often a challenge when it comes to school buses, but Prince George's County Schools, drivers, and parents, well, they've been way behind in getting things sorted out. Thousands of students have been affected by school buses that have been arriving late or not at all after the county moved to a new bus tracking app. It's prompted many parents to find alternate transportation to school for their kids, including even taking Metro buses. We're now hearing from some school leaders. WTOP's Neil Augenstein has more on last night's school board meeting.
10: Prince George's County School Superintendent Sean Joseph gave an update to the school board yesterday, but first he heard from parents who expressed frustration with a new Chipmunk bus monitoring app that's being used. Either the parents can't find their kids' routes on the app, or the app says the bus is near but never arrives, and the drivers say that they're being handed bus run sheets that are impossible to execute, including schedules that say that they're supposed to be at a stop for one school at the same time as at a stop for a second school. In the superintendent's work,

0: words, I agree that this wasn't just an app problem. It was a leadership failure, and I'll own that.
1: Superintendent Sean Joseph says more people are working to fix the root backlogging problem and improve communications with families. The superintendent will join us at 2:30 here on WTOP to talk about the ongoing situation.
2: 2:05 on WTOP, four people taken to the hospital after a bus crash in Montgomery County this morning in the Aspen Hill neighborhood. Montgomery County Fire and EMS tells WTOP a Metro bus and two cars collided at Veers Mill and Randolph Roads. Happened around 11:15 this morning. The four who were taken to the hospital are expected to be okay.
1: The Annapolis area homeowner who'd been hospitalized since last week's explosion has now died. The Anne Arundel County Fire Department says 75-year-old Stanley Sinichinsky died last night after suffering severe burns when his home in the Cape St. Clair neighborhood blew up on Green Holly Drive. Investigators figured out that he was working on the home's HVAC when he mistakenly cut a propane line and gas build up in the house, and he didn't realize it. Sinichinsky's wife, Linda, died in that explosion. Fire investigators say that the explosion was an accident.
2: The new tariffs being imposed by the U.S. and the retaliatory tariffs by Canada are going to impact aluminum. WTOP Scott Gelman tells us a D.C. brewery is worried it may add tens of thousands of dollars in new expenses.
3: You probably won't be paying more for DC Brow cans right away because the brewery has annual price increases planned with a distributor.
4: We would have to wait until one of those price increases hits in order to adjust for any, you know, additional cost in aluminum.
3: Brandon Skull is co-founder and CEO.
4: Until we really know what the concrete impact is going to be, it's very hard to plan for.
3: That may not be clear for 2 months, and they're using different types of aluminum.
4: One is the actual lids of the can, and I would expect something like a 10% increase by the time those lids get to us.
3: As for the actual 12 or 16-ounce cans, he says there may be a 15 to 25% increase, which could result in $40,000 to $70,000 more in expenses. While their goal is to keep things affordable,
4: it's hard to predict, especially when you've got wild factors like this that can come in at any moment.
3: Scott Gelman, WTOP News.
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5: 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I'm John Wirt.
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10: Michael and Son.
2: Say hello to Dave Dildine. He is in the traffic center.
11: Good afternoon. Not so good, though, in Southwest. Backups developing in a lot of places near the Lincoln Memorial, Memorial Bridge, Tidal Basin, Washington Monument. And we've got a large stretch now of Independence Avenue that's been blocked off between essentially Rock Creek Parkway, the south end, and the Cuts Bridge near 17th Street. So a lot of traffic bailing down Constitution Avenue. 17th Street is jammed. And we're just going to go ahead and call police activity for now because that's about all we think we know. Independence Avenue and the southern portion of Rock Creek Parkway, along with that portion of Ohio Drive along the Potomac River, all blocked off by many police units. George Washington Parkway picks up some overflow. Southeast Southwest Freeway getting heavier right on cue. And on the Beltway, it's another slog on the inner loop from Tysons toward Montgomery County across the Legion Bridge beyond Cabin John. Work zones back. Left lane is blocked on the inner loop there in Bethesda. The rest of the trip around the Beltway is predictably heavy but uneventful. In Bowie, northbound on Route 301, approaching Old Central Avenue, a crash, a backup. Look for police direction on the U.S. Highway. U.S. 50, 301 between Bowie and the Bay Bridge. We are wide open and clear sailing. Signs that summer is starting to wind down. No Friday delays eastbound. Selling your car? Watch out for fake payments, unsafe meetups, endless haggling. Or you can just sell to Fitzgerald and know exactly who you're dealing with. Go to FitzBuysCars.com. Dave Dildine, next traffic report in 10 minutes.
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10: Moving through the afternoon, a chance for a few scattered showers, a rumble or two of thunder, especially south and east of D.C. Temperatures well into the 80s. Any wet weather chances will draw to a close later this evening, mainly across southern Maryland and the northern neck. Temperatures tomorrow, 82 to 87 with plenty of sun. I'm 7 News meteorologist Steve Rudin in the First Alert Weather Center.
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5: Good afternoon, Sean and Ann. Consumers continue to feel uneasy about the economy. The latest survey from the University of Michigan shows consumer sentiment has declined more than 6%, brought on mainly by inflation and higher prices, and over the last year, sentiment has fallen some 11%. In a speech in Wyoming, Fed Chairman Kevin Warsh conceded that inflation right now is, in his words, concerning, and he said the progress fighting inflation over the last few years has been modest. Those comments have touched off lots of speculation. The Fed is getting ready to hike interest rates. Beth Ann Bovino is chief economist at U.S. Bank. She now sees a rate hike by the end of the year.
12: We think they're going to wait only because they probably don't have enough in terms of the votes. I think there's going to be more dissents, like just like what we saw last time. But I suspect it's going to be, we're thinking it's going to be a December call.
5: And investors are also digesting the Fed news. The Dow Jones Industrial Average down some 12 points. The S&P 500 off 21, and the NASDAQ is giving back 121 points. John Wardock, WTOP News.
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2: Coming up on WTOP, it has been another busy week in Washington politics. Primary elections to the president's move to rename Lake Ontario as the trade war with Canada heats up. We'll get into some of this with Washington, with Kristen Welker, I should say, host of Meet the Press. That's coming up next, 212.
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21: 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The deployment tied to President Trump's crime initiative could stay in place through Inauguration Day 2029.
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1: 214, I'm Sean Anderson.
2: I'm Ann Kramer. Thanks for joining us.
1: Another week of primary elections, decisions on the push by President Trump to restrict mail-in voting, and the escalation of the president's trade war with Canada. All big headlines this week in Washington. This as the U.S. reaches the six-month mark in the war in Iran.
2: Well, joining us now to get into details of some of these developments is Kristen Welker, host of NBC's Meet the Press. Kristen, good to have you on this afternoon. Let's start with this move by President Trump yesterday. His latest salvo, so to speak, against Canada was to sign that executive order renaming Lake Ontario as Lake America for federal government purposes. Now, that move follows his 50% tariffs on Canadian goods and Canada's retaliation tariffs. All of this after negotiations on trade broke off. So, big question is, what are you hearing about getting both sides back to the table here, Kristen?
22: Well, there is a lot of pressure, Sean and Ann, particularly amongst Republicans in tough elections, to get back to the negotiating table. They are pressuring the administration to do exactly that, but there's no indication that that's going to happen anytime soon. In fact, you have the administration saying, and Jamieson Greer saying, there's no possible way that this trade dispute with Canada will affect U.S. consumers. But of course, based on what we have seen, the tariffs that President Trump has imposed to date have had an impact on U.S. consumers and American families who've paid up to $2,000 more per family because of the tariffs. So there's a lot of concern that this latest round of tariffs, this trade dispute with an ally, with Canada, is only going to add to that. And of course, and we talk about this just about every week, but it bears repeating, the biggest issue for voters is, of course, the economy and affordability. And this is yet another data point that Republicans are concerned about. Republicans are concerned could potentially hurt them in the midterms, which are fast approaching, guys.
1: We also have Democratic attorneys general quickly filing a lawsuit so earlier this week to try to stop the Postal Service from interfering with mail-in votes, which are handled by the states. And it was all in response to that federal judge's decision to give Donald Trump the okay to continue moving to put restrictions on mail-in votes. The Supreme Court hasn't yet made a ruling on whether this is legal. Mail-in ballots starting to go out, or at least they will go out soon in some states. Does it appear that President Trump can put in place any changes before the midterms?
22: Well, it appears as though this will have to be decided on by the Supreme Court. Look, to your point, Sean, you have North Carolina and Delaware sending out their mail-in ballots. This has been a big issue, as you know, for President Trump, and with this executive order effectively trying to make it tougher to vote by mail, which is something that he has done, by the way. And so the question is, could this dissuade some people from voting by mail? Could this complicate votes that are submitted by mail? Those are amongst the concerns that have been expressed. Governor Gavin Newsom of California, for example, a potential 2028 candidate, saying that this is President Trump's attempt to disenfranchise voters. And so there's a big battle playing out. And as you say, there have been a lot of twists and turns in the court. And so it seems as though at some point the Supreme Court will have to rule on this. This is becoming a major flashpoint in these midterms with big implications for 2028 as well, Sean and Ann.
2: Kristen, we know primaries were this week in South Carolina, Oklahoma, endorsed President Trump candidates made it through. Do we expect we're going to see more of him on the campaign trail as we inch towards those midterms?
22: I think you're going to see a lot of him on the campaign trail. I do think he will choose his spots very carefully. You may not see a whole lot of President Trump in some battleground districts, but I have been told he's probably going to make those decisions. Look, he was out on the trail this week. He was in Texas, for example. So I anticipate we're going to see a whole lot more of this. But he is dealing with some of the lowest approval ratings of his presidency. The Iran war, deeply unpopular. He's getting low marks on the economy as well. And so Republicans in battleground districts, in battleground states, are going to want to choose their appearances very carefully with the president. And of course, Democrats facing their own headwinds, this big battle brewing within the Democratic Party between progressives and moderates, the attempt to unify. Will they be able to do it heading into November, Sean and Ann?
1: Who do you have lined up for Meet the Press this weekend?
22: We've got a big show. We're going to talk exclusively to Senator Ted Cruz. He's out with a new book on Justice Clarence Thomas, so we'll talk to him about that. And we're also going to talk to Congressman Jim Clyburn, all coming up on Meet the Press, Sean and Ann.
2: Thank you, Kristen. We appreciate it. Have a good Friday.
22: Thank you. You too.
2: Kristen Welker, host of NBC's Meet the Press. You can watch it Sunday mornings at 10:30 on NBC4.
1: WTOP's traffic and weather. We go to Dave Dildine in the traffic center.
11: Downtown, a lot of police activity around the Lincoln Memorial and reflecting pole. And so far, no reason to suspect it's for anything other than to accommodate the March on Washington. Thousands on foot down there. A long swath of Independence Avenue near the tidal basin blocked off. The southern portion of Rock Creek Parkway, Ohio Drive along the river near the Memorial Bridge. And even eastbound access to Main Avenue all blocked off. And that could be changing. Constitution Avenue, long backups developing. A portion of 17th Street is also blocked near the World War II Memorial. On the Potomac River bridges, all of which are open, limited access to the avenues along the mall, and inbound backups to be expected. In Virginia and Maryland, on the inner loop of the Beltway, very slow from 123 into Bethesda. The distraction of a crash crowding the left side beyond the toll road, but really the holdup is the work zone beyond Cabin John, blocking the left lane. Usually wrap up during the 2 o'clock hour, so hopefully backing up, picking up those cones and barrels. Left lane off limits at last report. Otherwise, around the Beltway, volume delays where you expect to hit the brakes, and no other major incidents reported on the interstates. In Bowie, on U.S. 301, northbound delays toward a crash near Old Central Avenue in front of the Wawa. Southbound lanes of 301 are open. For victims of drunk and drug driving, your grief is unique, but you're not alone. You always have a place at MAD. Call the 24-hour victim helpline, 877-MAD-HELP, or visit MAD.org. Dave Dildine, next traffic report in 10 minutes.
1: Weekend forecast from 7 News First Alert meteorologist Steve Rudin.
10: Scattered showers will dot radar this afternoon into early evening, especially the farther south and east you go, using the district as your center point. High temperatures, 83 to 88 degrees. Partly cloudy overnight. We're in the 60s early tomorrow morning. Highs tomorrow, 82 to 87 and closer to 90 degrees on Sunday. Sizzling heat early next week. I'm 7 News meteorologist Steve Rudin in the First Alert Weather Center.
2: Sunshine right now. Temperature-wise, we've got 88 in Arlington. It's 86 in Lanham. Gaithersburg is at 84 degrees right now. 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It's 222.
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1: 223.
2: Big date in the U.S. war in Iran today. It's been 6 months now since the first bombs were dropped on Iran. Still no agreement to end the war or any movement on Iran's nuclear program, which President Trump continues to say is the goal. to make sure Iran has no nuclear weapons.
5: It's been 6 months since the U.S. and Israel launched massive strikes against Iran, wiping out its conventional military and killing more than 3,600 Iranians, according to human rights activists in Iran, including 165 people after an elementary school was struck, most of them children. All of this loss in a war the president said would be over in a matter of weeks.
2: ABC News Chief Global Affairs Correspondent Martha Raddatz.
1: We are getting a little more information now about why the CIA director made a quiet and quick trip to Moscow this week. But exactly why Director John Ratcliffe was there, it's still not clear.
6: It wasn't announced in advance. The CIA didn't comment. The White House didn't provide any details. Russia subsequently confirmed that Ratcliffe met with senior Russian intelligence officials, including Foreign Intelligence Chief Sergei Naryshkin. The Kremlin says he did not meet with Vladimir Putin, although Putin was briefed. He stopped in Latvia before getting there, as I mentioned, and the Prime Minister of Latvia initially said that it was a very good signal stopping there in Latvia. But the idea behind his trip is still pretty vague, and it's still not known exactly what the purpose of that trip was.
1: WTOP National Security Correspondent J.J. Green. This was the first visit to Moscow by a sitting CIA chief since 2021.
2: Time for sports on WTOP, brought to you by Amentum, delivering advanced solutions for space and defense. Rob, it is a Ravens versus Commanders scrimmage. I said it. Are we allowed to even say that anymore?
7: That's right.
2: Not really what they are being called.
7: It feels like a scrimmage.
2: Okay.
7: It's a preseason game in name only, and you can forget about a regional rivalry. It's actually a love fest between the Commanders and Ravens at the bank tonight. If you listen to the quarterbacks who may or may not even play in this preseason finale, Jaden Daniels has been compared to Lamar Jackson and says of the two-time MVP.
8: That's my guy. I mean, what he's accomplished in the league is second to none. A lot of respect for Lamar and how he's been doubted his whole career to now. And, man, he's shining. Like to keep our conversations private. But, you know, the utmost respect for Lamar.
7: And that respect goes both ways, because Jackson describes JD5's game as
9: tremendous. Same thing, you know, he can do it all. Make any throw, run with the best of them, you know, make guys miss, get down the field, put his team in great positions to win. This time and age, you know, this day and age, this is what it's all about.
7: And it's less about the quarterbacks and more about the guys on the roster bubble trying to make their case for the 53-man roster before the cut-down deadline of 6 p.m. Sunday. And speaking of quarterbacks, could Sean Steelers carry four on the regular season roster?
1: Sure.
7: Coach, yeah, why not? They might need him. Mike McCarthy said last night after the preseason loss to Buffalo, he believed the quartet of Aaron Rodgers, Mason Rudolph, Will Howard, and rookie Drew Aller all earned a spot, and has implied he could, for the first time in his career, keep four on his 53-man roster. The Nationals continue their jaunt of 16 games in 16 days tonight. They open another four-game set, this time against the Miami Marlins. Rob Woodfork, WTOP Sports.
1: Thank you, Rob. Coming up after traffic and weather, bus troubles continue for students and parents in Prince George's County. We will get into possible solutions with County School Superintendent Dr. Sean Joseph next here on WTOP. It's 227.
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2: Time for traffic and weather on WTOP. We'll kick it off with Dave Dildine in the traffic center.
13: The top traffic challenge we're tracking, the road closures in Washington for the March on Washington. Independence Avenue blocked both ways between Rock Creek Parkway and Main Avenue. Ohio Drive closed along the Potomac River. No access to Rock Creek Parkway from the Memorial Bridge. And Constitution Avenue, although it's open, it's handling about double the normal load of traffic. Very slow east and westbound on Constitution to and from the Washington Monument. On the Beltway in Virginia, interloop delays lengthy, leaving McLean because of the Maryland work zone. Near River Road, left lane is blocked. And heading to Bowie, slowly northbound on Route 301 beyond Trade Zone Avenue. Look ahead for police direction at the crash near the Wawa and Marketplace Boulevard. For victims of drunk and drug driving, your grief is unique. 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Dave Dildine, next traffic report in about 10 minutes.
1: The WTOP forecast, partly to mostly cloudy skies, might see a storm or two as we get through the afternoon. We're looking for highs around 88 tonight, partly cloudy, lows in the 60s. 87 under sunny skies tomorrow. 87 right now here in the nation's capital.
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1: Good afternoon. I'm Sean Anderson.
2: I'm Ann Kramer. Mike Chakaitis is our producer.
1: It's been a slew of troubling issues with transportation in the Prince George's County school system during this first week of classes. Thousands of students either missed their buses or were late for school because of confusing bus assignments. And working parents have been livid because they've had to scramble the last minute to get their kids to school. Many complain they had little idea what to do next. Contributing to the problem, glitches with a new bus tracking app known as Chipmunk that sometimes provided conflicting information. And there are reports of continuing issues on this fourth day of classes.
2: Last night, Prince George's County School Superintendent Dr. Sean Joseph addressed the issues before concerned parents during a county school board meeting, and he joins us now live on WTOP. Dr. Joseph, thanks for coming on this afternoon. You took responsibility for the confusion last night. What would you like to say to parents and students now about all of that?
16: Well, thank you for the opportunity to talk today. You know, what I would say to our parents is we must do better. You know, we have a new strategic plan and our vision for the system is excellence everywhere, every child, every day. And we did not meet that standard this week with the bus situation, but we're going to get back on track quickly.
1: How do you dissect the problem here? Is this an issue of not having enough bus drivers for the number of students you serve? Lack of testing of reliable bus routes before school started? Where do you start here?
16: Yeah, I mean, there are a number of issues. It wasn't a bus shortage, which is the good news, and that's something that has plagued us in previous years. This was about disproper, I think, supervision and management here, one part. We had a situation where we've had a couple key staff members that left the organization, and they were responsible for a lot of the routing work. We did not properly put people in place, monitor, and then communicate when they fell behind with the work. We had a situation here where we got a new app, and we transitioned from an old routing system. So that change management piece was people using new technology and being able to use that technology as quickly and efficiently as they did with the the old system. You know, and then we had a situation where people fell behind and did not communicate properly. So we couldn't communicate with the public prior to the first day of school to communicate that there was a challenge and this is how we were going to work to resolve that challenge. So on that first day, there was a bit of frustration. And then, of course, we had on the day, first day, the app that we have, we had 15,000 people sign in at the same time. And then it just kind of, the system stalled for a bit. And that confused people as they were trying to figure out where their bus was or if their child was on a bus, you know, how far it would take for them to get to school. So, you know, that combination, you know, of fact and the performance on that first day and the challenge we've had this first week as we've tried to catch up.
2: Dr. Joseph, maybe dig in a little bit closer or a little bit deeper for us here, because these apps are beta tested usually. And if I'm not mistaken, you were with our John Doman or some other school leader in the county was encouraging before school started that folks and parents should be signing up for this app. You said you had enough bus drivers, enough buses, as you just mentioned. So wondering where the big breakdown was there, because usually when I think other school systems are using Chipmunk and usually you beta test something to handle that amount of people.
16: Yeah. And so the beta testing would happen with the company itself, not within Prince George's County. You know, we had the CEO of the company with us last night at the board meeting, and he apologized for the momentary stall. He said that he thought that the capacity was sufficient, but I think the speed and the amount of people signing in at the same time stalled the system. They did get it fixed the same day by adding capacity, adding another server, and moving forward. But so that stalled. But I want to be clear, this wasn't a technology issue totally. I mean, it was a combination of management and technology and capacity and communications. That combination resulted in where we were this week.
1: And speaking of communications, we did have some parents complaining they couldn't get through to your transportation department when they needed information. So what is your solution to that?
16: Yeah, so we need to automate our system. That's not something that we were in position to have ready at the start of this school year. But when, you know, we have 85,000 children that ride a bus. So on any given day, we can have 8,000 to 10,000 people call us. And, you know, our capacity had been to probably do 1,000, 1,500 calls. And that's where the problem was. We're too big and complex to have a call-in system. We must automate, and that's something that we have to prioritize as we look at the budget moving forward.
2: So million-dollar question is, how fast can you all get the transportation network back up and functioning normally?
16: Yeah, I mean, the good news is by this coming Saturday, we'll have completed. So we'll go into next week not being behind, and we'll just have the natural enrollment trends. You know, once a student registers, it takes about 5 to 7 days to actually get a bus stop, because the routers need to identify the location, identify the bus route, make sure the bus route is not filled, assign that bus route, communicate back to parents, and then move forward. So that's a process. And when we have students that are in one of our, you know, 27 specialty programs, where they're probably going a little further, they're not in their local neighborhood school, those routes are much more complex and take some more time. But the commitment is to get caught up and then maintain staying at pace with the current students who are, you know, new enrollees, and spending, you know, the next 2 weeks or so just balancing the you know, the bus routes and times, making sure buses can get to school on time. You know, the first 2-3 weeks of any school year, buses are constantly checking, making sure that the buses aren't overfilled, making sure that, you know, the bus stops that are there are appropriate and not overfilled, and making adjustments and adding buses and deleting buses. So there's an adjustment period that happens in any large school district. You know, this is my fourth school district as a you know, employee, and I've had children who have ridden a bus, and so I understand that adjustment period, both from parent and as superintendent, and but we feel confident that we can smooth things out as we move forward. It's not going to be instantaneous. I've communicated last night, and I'll say again that when I say we'll get things caught up this weekend, it doesn't mean that on Monday I expect things to be perfect. They will not be. But I expect it to be better, and I expect us to continue to work. And over the coming weeks, things will get back to normal so we can move past the discussion about buses and really lock in to the great things that are happening with teaching and learning in our school system.
1: Dr. Joseph, thank you so much for coming on with us to explain where the situation stands. We hope we can check in with you live here once again to get an update on as things improve. We appreciate it.
16: Yeah, no, I'm looking forward to it. Thank you.
1: Mm-hmm. Prince George's County School Superintendent, Dr. Sean Joseph.
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0: 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I'm John Werdahl.
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2: Traffic and weather on WTOP. We'll check in with Dave Dildine in the traffic center.
13: The march on Washington is on. U.S. Park Police, D.C. Police, and the Guard directing traffic off Independence Avenue near the Tidal Basin and Lincoln Memorial. The southern portion of Rock Creek Parkway also closed. Southbound at Virginia Avenue, all traffic must divert off the parkway. Limited northbound access near the Kennedy Center. No access from the Arlington Memorial Bridge. And inbound traffic on Lincoln Circle must go northbound on 23rd Street. Henry Bacon Drive closed. Constitution Avenue is open but crammed with traffic. Eastbound delays toward the tunnel expressways. The 395 Southwest Freeway getting heavier, but that remains open to and from the 14th Street Bridge. DC 295 loading up. Northbound delays from the 11th Street Bridge into Maryland. In Upper Marlboro, heading northbound to Bowie, very slowly on Route 301, a crash before Old Central Avenue at Marketplace Boulevard. No delays at the Bay Bridge. Longest delays in the Beltway, still from Tysons to Bethesda, but the work zone beyond Cabin John is getting cleared. Trucks are in reverse, pulling back barrels, reopening that left lane. But again, taking a long time to get up to and across the American Legion Bridge. For victims of drunk and drug driving, your grief's unique. You're not alone. You always have a place at MAD. 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Dave Dildine, next traffic report in 10 minutes.
2: 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Over to 7 News First Alert meteorologist Steve Rudin.
4: Moving through the afternoon, a chance for a few scattered showers, a rumble or two of thunder, especially south and east of D.C. Temperatures well into the 80s. Any wet weather chances will draw to a close later this evening, mainly across southern Maryland and the northern neck. Temperatures tomorrow 82 to 87 with plenty of sun. I'm 7 News meteorologist Steve Rudin in the First Alert Weather Center.
2: Sunshine right now made it up to 87 in Oxon Hill. 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
0: Amentum is one of the largest defense companies in our area, and the company is eliminating almost 400 positions. The Washington Business Journal says the layoffs will come in two waves in Anne Arundel County. More than 300 workers will be cut in October, then the remaining in October. In November, I should say. In his first big speech as Fed Chairman, Kevin Warsh appeared at a conference in Jackson Hole, Wyoming, and he conceded that inflation, in his words, is concerning. He also hinted if prices remain high and above the central bank's target rate of 2%, then the Fed will have to adjust interest rates. The Fed meets again next month. On Wall Street, the Dow Jones Industrial Average bumping along in the red. The Dow right now down 30 points. That's a fractional loss for the blue chips. The S&P 500 is down 21. The NASDAQ is off more than 0.5% right now. It's falling 146 points. John Werdahl, WTOP News.
1: Thank you, John. Up ahead on WTOP, another post-apocalyptic movie hits theaters this weekend with a big-name director and an all-star cast. We'll talk with Los Angeles Times film critic Amy Nicholson about the Dog Stars next. It's 2:43.
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2: 2:45, I'm Ann Kramer.
1: And I'm Sean Anderson. Thanks for being with us.
2: Post-apocalyptic movies have been all the rage in recent years. So if you take the raw material of a best-selling novel, hire a high-profile director in Ridley Scott, and put together an A-list cast, can you make a great film? That's what they're trying to do in The Dog Stars.
21: So what'd you do before the world ended?
22: I was kissing my wife. Playing with my dog. Wondering every day how I got so lucky.
21: You gotta have something to haunt you, right?
1: Joining us to talk about The Dog Stars, Amy Nicholson, film critic for the Los Angeles Times. It's good to have you back, Amy. Thank you so much.
23: Hi, Sean. Hi, Ann.
1: First, set up the premise of this film for us.
23: Yeah, so this is a book that was written in 2012, and it is about a flu pandemic that has taken out most of humanity. The story picks up, I'm going to estimate, around like 5-10 years after the pandemic has wiped out most of everyone, and the survivors who are left, ragtag, murderous, distrustful of each other, and they tend to kill each other on sight. Humanity is not doing a good job rebuilding.
2: And I have to tell, I told Sean this earlier, Amy, I said, I didn't know if this was about dogs that were dying or it was about something crazy like the end of the world. So now I figured it all out. So thank you for that. There's quite a cast here. We have Josh Brolin, Guy Pearce, Margaret Qualley, even Allison Janney and Jacob Elordi. Did I say his last name right?
23: You sure did.
2: Did they raise the level of the script here, Amy?
23: They try. I mean, Jacob Elordi is the star. He's playing Haig, the survivor, who is a really good guy, loves his dog, has a very cute dog named Jasper that you'll see in the first part of the film. They are people who can hold the screen when you're watching them, walking around, going through these things, holding their guns, trying to figure out if they can, you know, bond with each other, if they can trust each other, if they can lean on each other to survive. But the film itself is sort of slow. It's really dependent on how much you care about them and their own charisma. And Jacob Elordi is a star that I like a lot. You know, he was recently in Frankenstein last year. He plays this character as a nice, humble, quiet everyman, but maybe just a little bit too recessive for you to want to stare at him for this long.
1: Okay, before we let you go.
24: Tumble out of bed and I stumble to the kitchen. Pour myself a cup of ambition and yawn and stretch and try to come to life.
1: The passing of Dolly Parton still resonating with people of every stripe. She wasn't just a country music icon. A cup of ambition probably described her as much as anything. She was a Hollywood star. Amy, how did someone who didn't really have any acting training resonate so well on the screen?
23: Oh, I think Dolly knew that if you're coming to see a movie with Dolly Parton in it, you just wanted to see Dolly Parton, right? She leaned into her charisma, her charm, her wit, her glitzy costumes. She wasn't trying to be Meryl Streep. She really played up her own strengths. And I got to say, I know 9 to 5 is getting a lot of the attention. My personal one, and pardon my language, She's so fantastic in Best Little Whorehouse in Texas. I hope people take a second to go watch her in that movie. Oh, she's so funny.
2: And just all around. And then Steel Magnolias made us all cry. I mean, just nonstop with the stuff she did. Rhinestone, too. Did you ever see Rhinestone, Amy? That was a good one.
23: Oh, I did. That might be my least favorite. You're just teaching Sylvester Stallone how to be a country star. Yes. Oh, but she's got great stories from the making of it where, you know, she tried to teach Sylvester Stallone that it was a good thing to see a homeless man on the side of the street and give him the coat off her back. He was like, why are you doing that? She was like, that could have been you. And she says that the next day Sylvester Stallone went and gave that man a blimp. It. So great stories, no matter what she was doing.
1: Amy, thank you so much for joining us. We appreciate it.
23: My pleasure. Have a good weekend.
1: You too. Amy Nicholson, film critic for the Los Angeles Times.
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13: Between Germantown and Hyattstown on I-270, northbound delays developing rapidly beyond 121 Clarksburg Road near the lane drop. First word of a truck crash. Initially, traffic coming to a stop. Not sure if anybody's getting by at the moment. Authorities trying to get to the scene. Northbound 270 beyond Germantown. Think about Plan B. That would be 355 or maybe the end run. 270 jamming in a hurry. Northbound past Clarksburg. Exit 18. Now on the Beltway, slowest traffic is definitely on the interloop from Tysons to Bethesda, but the work zone beyond the American Legion Bridge and Claire Barton Parkway is just about a wrap. The left lane is about to reopen. Northbound delays on the George Washington Parkway getting there. In southwest, near the Lincoln Memorial and Tidal Basin, some of the road closures for the March on Washington lifting over the past 10 minutes. Some access to Independence Avenue restored. Rock Creek Parkway southbound should be able to go beyond Virginia Avenue from the Memorial Bridge and Lincoln Circle. Might have access to Ohio Drive and Independence Avenue, but it's changeable. There are different agencies and police units manning closures here and there. 17th Street has reopened across the National Mall. 395, 695, Southwest Southeast Freeway getting heavier uneventfully. River to River in Maryland, northbound on 301, leaving Upper Marlboro slowly beyond Trade Zone Avenue. Police direction at a crash. Bay Bridge is in fine working order. 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Dave Dildine, next traffic report in less than 10 minutes.
1: Let's head on over to 7 News First Alert meteorologist Steve Rudin.
4: A few showers and a few rumbles of thunder south and east of D.C. as we head through the afternoon. High temperatures 83 to 88 degrees. The farther north and west you go, using the district as your center point, you should stay totally dry. Tomorrow, 82 to 87, mix of sun and clouds, nearing 90 on Sunday, and very hot and humid early next week. I'm 7 News meteorologist Steve Rudin, the First Alert Weather Center.
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0: Eva Cassidy was a beloved local singer-songwriter with an angelic voice, but she died young before the rest of the world got to know her. But now, 30 years after her death, her growing legacy is being honored in a new documentary circulating here in the U.S. WTOP's Alan Etter has more.
1: 5 years after she passed away, she really just exploded in Ireland and the UK as well.
2: Producer Alex Fegan on the phenomenon that was Eva Cassidy.
1: There's something in the Irish DNA, maybe in the European DNA, which really kind of connects to her voice. It just kind of really touches people here. Obviously, it does in the US as well.
2: She grew up in the Maryland suburbs of DC, Oxon Hill and Bowie. And while she never gained fame while she was alive, she never really sought it. She died of skin cancer in 1996 at the age of 33. The documentary on her brief life aired on PBS this week and will air on WETA through the weekend. Check local listings. Alan Etter, WTOP News.
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5: Thinking of taking a river cruise in Europe? Don't just look at the calendar or the weather report, ask about water levels on particular rivers. This summer, those water levels have dropped precipitously on rivers like the Rhine and the Danube. As a result, there's not enough water depth for the ships to operate. They either go midway down a river, then dock, bus passengers dozens of miles to another ship where the water levels may be higher, or the trip has been canceled altogether. The hope is that water levels will return to near normal by the fall and winter. In the meantime, always ask for a water level report from the cruise line before you ever book. For more information, visit petergreenberg.com. I'm Peter Greenberg, and this is today's Worldwide Travel Minute.
0: Sports here on WTOP is powered by Maximus, moving people and technology forward. Rob Woodfork tells us there's a crazy NFL story here circulating. Well, what's up with that?
6: So the top NFL story of the day has nothing to do with an actual NFL player. It's a guy pretending to play in the league. Okay, so the FBI arrested and charged two men, one of whom was impersonating an NFL player and defrauding women out of $1.3 million over a span of over 4 years. 35-year-old Dejon Love created profiles on dating apps and social media posing as a San Francisco 49er and allegedly convinced women they were in real romantic relationships. He used lies and bogus investments and, mind you, through a teenage financial advisor who was also arrested in this scheme to solicit money from dozens of women across multiple states. The FBI believes there are still more unidentified victims, and in the Google era, I don't know how you don't do a Google search before you date somebody. You know what I'm saying?
3: Like you don't want to see it.
6: Yeah. Mm-hmm. My lady did that. She didn't even have my last name yet, and she found me. You know?
3: She found you.
6: Oh, man. She found me.
3: Found your story.
6: Yeah. You got to do homework on people before you engage. So they used apps in fake bank and investment accounts and balances. So this appears to be a rather sophisticated scheme, but Love would block communications with the women once they either ran out of money or asked too many questions. So just a rough situation there. And sidebar, the 49ers, they've had one heck of an off season dealing with things that don't have to do with football. We have some sort of football. Commanders Ravens in Baltimore mercifully finishing off the preseason. Roster bubble, those are real stakes for the players involved in the 6 p.m. kickoff. Rob Woodfork, WTOP Sports.
3: Thanks, Rob. 257.
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0: It's 2:58. Got Dave Dildine in the traffic center.
11: The top traffic incidents we're tracking are in Maryland. 270 northbound past Shady Grove Road, a crash on the right in the locals. And northbound past 121 Clarksburg, three trucks in a crash, right lane blocked. Near the Bay Bridge, a car on fire. Not on the bridge, but on Route 50 westbound beyond Sandy Point. Only one right lane gets by the plume of smoke. WTOP Traffic Center presented by Window Nation. 50% off all window styles. 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Dave Dildine. Next traffic report in 10 minutes.
3: Steve Rudin and the weekend forecast.
12: Moving through the afternoon, a chance for a few scattered showers, a rumble or two of thunder, especially south and east of D.C. Temperatures well into the 80s. Any wet weather chances will draw to a close later this evening, mainly across southern Maryland and the northern neck. Temperatures tomorrow 82 to 87 with plenty of sun. I'm 7 News meteorologist Steve Rudin in the First Alert Weather Center.
0: All right, we have more clouds than sun at this point. 88 in the nation's capital.
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1: Try to commit suicide. This was the knife that was found in her second floor bedroom. She used it to cut her wrist and cut her neck before jumping out of that window. That incident, of course, leaving her paralyzed from the waist down. The other thing was some of the pill bottles that were recovered from her home.
2: ABC's Peter Haralambos. Defense attorneys say she was suffering from postpartum psychosis at the time of the killings. The search for survivors continues in Nepal, where nearly 2,000 people are still missing after devastating flash flooding this week. The crew members of the Artemis II mission around the moon received congressional medals of honor today at the Johnson Space Center in Houston, Texas. President Trump spoke about the awards.
3: We gather here on these storied grounds, though, to celebrate the immense courage and service of four intrepid space heroes whose sense of daring and adventure led them further from Earth than anyone has ever traveled before.
2: The Defend the Vote March is now underway in Washington, D.C., marking 63 years since Dr. Martin Luther King Jr. held his march on Washington. New York Representative Alexandria Ocasio-Cortez was one of the lawmakers addressing the crowd. She said voters will have a say about the Trump administration this November.
4: But there is a tide rising in this country, brothers and sisters. They can put obstacles in our path, but they cannot turn us back around.
2: The march has drawn tens of thousands of attendees and was organized by the Reverend Al Sharpton's National Action Network. 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
5: It is 3:02 on Friday, August the 28th. We have sunshine and clouds and temperatures holding in the upper 80s right now. Waldorf coming in at 88. Good afternoon. I'm Ann Kramer.
6: And I'm Sean Anderson. Top story this hour here on WTOP. More on what has happened today at the Lincoln Memorial, as today marks the 63rd anniversary of Dr. Martin Luther King Jr.'s 1963 March on Washington. Civil rights leaders honored the occasion today with speeches on the steps of the Lincoln Memorial, where Dr. King stood so many decades ago. House Minority Leader Hakeem Jeffries was one of the speakers.
7: Let's continue to show up, to stand up, and to speak up, to make this country the best version of herself.
6: WTOP Steve Karish has our story.
8: I was here as a coordinator in 1963 from Baltimore City and coordinating our efforts to support the I Have a Dream speech.
9: That's Leo Wesley Burroughs Jr. He says there is still work to do.
8: I'm here to support the leadership, the umbrella, the coalitions set in motion by the National Action Network.
9: The theme for today, defending the vote, and we heard speeches about protecting the Voting Rights Act and protecting civil rights and DEI from an administration many here see as hostile to them. From the Lincoln Memorial, Steve Karish, WTOP News.
5: Well, now to Prince George's County, where it's been a slew of troubling issues with transportation during the first week of classes. Thousands of students on the first day on Tuesday either missed the bus or they were late for school because of confusing bus assignments. Making the problem worse, glitches with the county's new bus tracking app known as Chipmunk that sometimes gave conflicting information. They're continuing issues on this fourth day of classes. Dr. Sean Joseph is the Prince George's County Superintendent. He joined us last hour here on WTOP to talk more about this app that's being used and the issues that affected students getting back to their school buses.
10: The beta testing would happen with the company itself, not within Prince George's County. You know, we had the CEO of the company with us last night at the board meeting, and he apologized for the momentary stall. He said that he thought that the capacity was sufficient, but I think the speed and the amount of people signing in at the same time stalled the system. They did get it fixed the same day by adding capacity, adding another server, and moving forward.
5: Now, Dr. Joseph emphasized to us that it was not only the app that created problems, but also mismanagement and communications. He said it was a leadership failure, is what he told parents last night. He also told us here on WTOP that he is still expecting some problems to linger on Monday, but he hopes that they start to get resolved starting tomorrow.
6: This just into the WTOP newsroom. A second Maryland judge has ruled that the controversial congressional redistricting question should not appear on November's ballot in Maryland. This comes after an Anne Arundel County judge earlier this week also ruled against the measure. That case has already been appealed to

0: the state Supreme Court with oral arguments set for September 3rd. This latest case is also expected to be appealed. The proposed constitutional amendment would allow lawmakers to redraw congressional districts mid-cycle. Critics say the move could open the door to greater partisan gerrymandering, while supporters argue it would help Maryland respond to redistricting battles in other states. The second case was decided in Dorchester County. The Maryland Supreme Court is facing a tight deadline as the election officials prepare ballots for the November election.
1: Well, a second person has now died as a result of that house explosion in the Annapolis neighborhood of Cape St. Clair last week. You'll remember it happened on Green Holly Drive. Anne Arundel County Fire Department says 75-year-old Stanley Sinichinsky died last night. His 76-year-old wife, Linda, died the day of the explosion. Investigators ruled that it was an accident, and the fire department says that propane gas had leaked into the house after the homeowner, Stanley, had accidentally cut the propane line while he was doing some HVAC work. Propane company had been at the home earlier in the day and did not contribute to that explosion.
0: 306. Dolly Parton fans can see her back on the big screen this weekend at AMC Theaters. Steel Magnolias and The Best Little Whorehouse in Texas are coming back to theaters for a limited run. Dolly's legacy goes well beyond her music and movies, as you know. WTOP's Jimmy Alexander shares how the late icon touched the lives of thousands of kids here in the district.
2: She made my coat of many colors.
3: She's sort of like a patron saint of early childhood literacy.
4: Richard Reyes Gavilan, executive director of DC Public Library, speaking about Dolly Parton and her Imagination Library, which sends a free book every month to children from birth to age 5 in communities around the world.
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4: For Dolly, the idea was personal. She started the program as a tribute to her father.
5: He was the smartest man I've ever known, but I knew in my heart his inability to read probably kept him from seeing all his dreams come true.
3: As someone who also comes from pretty deep poverty, I appreciate her tale.
4: The Imagination Library put out a statement saying Dolly's mission will continue, sending free books to children around the world.
5: It's been quite a journey, but we have so much more left to do.
4: Jimmy Alexander, WTOP News.
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0: Traffic and weather on WTOP, Friday Roads, Dave Dildine in the traffic center.
11: Maryland 270 northbound at Shady Grove Road, crash blocking the right side of the local lanes and for a time blocking the ramps to Shady Grove and Redland Boulevard. Bigger problems for drivers heading out of Germantown, northbound, long delays developing on 270. Couple of trucks tangling north of 121 Clarksburg Road. One of them looks like it may have jackknifed. Don't know if there was a detachment, but two left lanes are getting by that crash northbound on 270 before the lane drops. So a column of twos getting by to the left. First police unit has just arrived on scene. Took a while. Near the Bay Bridge, the car fire extinguished on Route 50. 50 between Sandy Point and St. Margaret's Road. Delays both ways. Westbound, two left lanes are blocked where it burned. Eastbound, a police cruiser is blocking one left lane. So we've got delays both ways, but again, the fire is out. Upper Marlboro to Bowie, northbound on Route 301. Delays toward a crash near Marketplace Boulevard, not far from the Wawa in Old Central Avenue. In the district, very heavy northbound on DC 295. I-395 crowded both ways in southwest. Less pressure on the Southwest Freeway and Constitution Avenue, both of which are open. Now with Independence Avenue, at least partially open, near the Tidal Basin and the Lincoln Memorial, where the March on Washington is being held. Inbound delays across the Roosevelt Memorial and 14th Street bridges. In Virginia, long delays on the Beltway heading for the big Beltway bridges. Outer loop at Van Dorn Street, crash only briefly blocked the left side. It's volume delays downstream through Alexandria. Interloop, a very heavy afternoon between Tyson's and Cabin John. 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I'm Dave Dildine. Next traffic report in 10 minutes.
1: Thank you, Dave. The weekend forecast over to 7 News First Alert meteorologist Steve Rudin.
12: Scattered showers will dot radar this afternoon into early evening, especially the farther south and east you go, using the district as your center point. High temperatures 83 to 88 degrees. Partly cloudy overnight. We're in the 60s early tomorrow morning. Highs tomorrow 82 to 87 and closer to 90 degrees on Sunday, sizzling heat early next week. I'm 7 News meteorologist Steve Rudin in the First Alert Weather Center.
0: All right, checking our radar, we only see a couple of storm systems going on, small ones in St. Mary's County. But if you are headed to the Delmarva beaches, be prepared. They're getting hammered right now. Right now it's 86 at DuPont Circle, 85 in Germantown. 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
6: Hi there, Sean and Ann. In his first big speech, Fed Chairman Kevin Warsh conceded that inflation, in his words, is concerning. And he told an audience in Wyoming, the progress fighting inflation has been modest. He stopped just shy of saying the Fed could hike interest rates this year. If you're looking at borrowing money in the months ahead, given all this, maybe you're going to borrow for your small business or to buy a home. Beth Ann Bovino is chief economist at U.S. Bank, and she has this advice for borrowers. Make sure you lock in your rate.
13: If they were thinking about a mortgage, for example, make sure it's fixed, because right now you're seeing a lot of long-term pressure on rates. And a lot of that has to do not about the Fed at all. It's about the Treasury. It's about the size of federal debt.
6: The Federal Reserve meets again next month. Right now, the Dow Jones Industrial Average is down 6 points. The S&P 500 is sliding 26. And the NASDAQ is giving back 147 points. John Wardock, WTOP News.
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0: Coming up here on WTOP, most civilian federal employees could be facing a pay freeze next year, according to a plan from President Trump. We'll break it down with Drew Friedman, a reporter with our partners at Federal News Network. It's 313.
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1: 3:15, I'm Ann Kramer.
0: And I'm Sean Anderson. Thanks for being with us.
1: Well, get ready, federal employees. Looks like you're probably not going to, or you're going to face, I should say, the possibility of a pay freeze next year. President Trump sent Congress an alternative plan, pay plan, that would leave base and what is called locality pay flat for most civilian workers next year. Move is drawing attention all across the federal workforce this afternoon.
0: Well, joining us live to talk about this, Drew Friedman with our partners at Federal News Network. She's reporting on this. Drew, good to have you. Elaborate for us more on what this pay plan from President Trump says.
22: Absolutely. And thank you so much for having me. So this pay plan, it was expected because there is an annual deadline of September 1st for a president each year to submit what's called an alternative pay plan. Normally, this contains whatever plans they have for a federal pay raise. But what's different this year, of course, is that there is a proposal for a flat or no federal pay raise at all for most civilian federal employees. We have not seen a full federal pay freeze like this since 2013, so it's been quite some time. But what the letter confirms, and nothing is quite set in stone yet, but it's most likely that federal employees on the civilian side will not see any change to their base pay rates or any locality-based pay adjustments that they receive, citing fiscal responsibility was the main reason for this.
1: Now, Drew, you have written about what President Trump had to say because he made a couple exceptions. That is for police and or law enforcement, I should say, and members of the military. So what might happen with them? Because it seems to be a little cloudy there.
22: So what they're going to see most likely in 2027 is a larger pay raise. It depends. The amount depends on where they sit within the military and whether their position in law enforcement is covered. So what this pay plan from President Trump says is that federal law enforcement officials are going to receive a 3.8% raise starting in January. And then the alternative pay plan also calls for somewhere between a 5 and 7% pay raise for active military members, depending on their level of experience in the military. And this aligns with what we saw similar to last year's pay raises, where civilian federal employees, for the most part, got a much smaller raise. And then there were larger raises for these sort of priority areas from the Trump administration, of course, the military and federal law enforcement. So we're seeing that sort of being repeated most likely for 2027 now.
0: Drew, have you heard any response yet from the federal employee unions?
22: Not yet. It's been a little bit slow so far, but I'd imagine that they will not be happy with the way that this has been laid out. Just taking indication from the original budget proposal plan from the White House earlier this year in the spring, there was a lot of negative response at the time to what was expected to be a 0% pay raise for federal employees based on that earlier document. So this kind of is the next step in the process, confirming that again, they're almost most likely to see a pay freeze next year. So I'd imagine that there's going to be a pretty negative reaction just based on, you know, what we've seen so far from federal unions this year.
1: Drew, thanks for sharing your reporting. We appreciate it.
22: Absolutely. Thanks for having me.
1: That's Drew Friedman, reporter with our partners at Federal News Network.
0: 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WTOP's traffic and weather. Dave Dildine in the traffic center.
11: On Interstate 270, northbound at Shady Grove Road, all lanes and ramps reopen. Car crash cleared. But from Germantown to Hyattstown, it is heavy and slow. There's a jackknife tractor trailer north of 121, exit 18. The right lane is blocked. That is actually part one of a two-part incident. The second truck was clipped by a car. That was minor. It was a sideswipe, and that drove off. But the truck-trailer combo remains the holdup at the lane drop. Two left lanes are getting by just before the point where 270 drops from a six to a four-lane highway, and that left lane tapers. But you can get by the jackknife in a column of twos to the left, northbound on 270. Between Annapolis and the Bay Bridge, delays toward car fire cleanup on Route 50. Eastbound, all lanes just reopened past Cape St. Clair. Westbound, very slow across the Bay Bridge, past Oceanic Drive. Westbound drivers are only able to get by single file far to the right on Route 50 westbound. Baltimore-Washington Parkway northbound, heavy and slow from 450 toward 495. There's a crash at the Beltway. EMS moving on, Park Police holding firm. Downtown, near the Lincoln Memorial, all the major avenues and streets should be open following the March on Washington. Inbound traffic, though, very heavy on 66 toward the TR, along with 395 both ways near the 14th Street Bridge. Virginia Beltway delays lengthy again, getting to the big 495 bridges. 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I'm Dave Dildine. Next traffic report in less than 10 minutes.
1: Forecast now from Steve Rudin.
12: Moving through the afternoon, a chance for a few scattered showers, a rumble or two of thunder, especially south and east of D.C. Temperatures well into the 80s. Any wet weather chances will draw to a close later this evening, mainly across southern Maryland and the northern neck. Temperatures tomorrow 82 to 87 with plenty of sun. I'm 7 News meteorologist Steve Rudin in the First Alert Weather Center.
0: Cloudy skies. We're at 86 in DuPont Circle, 85 in Germantown, 87 in Annandale. 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
1: A popular regional restaurant franchise is now open at its newest spot, which is in its first ever in the district. WTOP's Matt About Town, Matt Koufax, has been checking it out.
2: First, they conquered Virginia, then Maryland.
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2: The Georgetown location of Flavor Hive, arguably the DMV's most viral culinary sensation, is their seventh brick-and-mortar spot in just about the past year and a half. Crazy.
27: It's better than Chipotle, better than Qdoba.
28: Food is amazing.
2: They started as a food truck in Alexandria, but because of incredible internet marketing skills paired with food that backed up the hype, they grew a massive massive following, not just here in the DMV, but across the globe. And their fans show out.
27: It feels like a family.
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2: This new location just opened yesterday, and co-founder Shion Chowdhury says they're not altering a thing about their formula fans know and love. But Georgetown students, listen up.
6: The only new thing that we're doing for the DC location is we're going to be open for the late nights.
2: In my next episode, I'll have more on the backstory of Flavor Hive. From food truck to franchise, a true modern-day story of the American dream.
6: No words can express how this feels. We're on M Street. We're in front of everybody. And again, this is the nation's capital.
2: In the district, Matt Koufax, WTOP News.
0: 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Rob Woodfork here as the Commanders play their final preseason game.
7: Yeah, mercifully, their joint practice with the Ravens didn't exactly inspire confidence heading into tonight or the pivotal season for a team that's trying to prove it's closer to the 2024 team that finished in the NFL's Final Four than the abysmal injury-riddled squad we saw last season. But Jaden Daniels says,
8: "You're not winning a Super Bowl right now. You're not playing for a Super Bowl right now. Playing for the division, stuff like that. Like, first game matters September 13th, and you just try to get better each and every day, build reps over time, and hopefully you're playing your best ball towards the end of the season."
7: And we probably won't see Jaden, but we will see final arguments for position battles and players on the roster bubble starting at 6 o'clock tonight at M&T Bank Stadium. Down a level, Presto's Picks back for a new college football season. You can find it on the sports page at WTOP.com. Of course, Virginia opens their 2026 campaign against NC State down in Charlottesville tomorrow afternoon. The Nationals open another four-game series against the Marlins at 6:45 tonight on the heels of settling for a split of the four-game series with the Colorado Rockies team, currently tied for the worst record in baseball. Tonight, lefty Jackson Kent makes his fourth career start for the Nats, trying to lower that awful 8.03 ERA. Rob Woodfork, WTOP Sports.
1: Thank you, Rob. Up ahead, after traffic and weather, those bus troubles, school bus troubles, continue for students and parents in Prince George's County. We're going to hear directly from the county school superintendent, and we're marking 6 months since the U.S. war in Iran started. We're going to talk live with WTOP national security correspondent J.J. Green. 327.
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0: 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And back we go to Dave Dildine in the traffic center.
3: A jackknife tracked trailer on I-270 is the top traffic incident that we're tracking. It's in Clarksburg. It happened northbound past 121. Northbound traffic there gets by in two lanes to the left before the point where the left lane drops. So column of two is getting by to the left. Right side is blocked where the trailer went sideways on 270. Other top issues are clearing. Baltimore-Washington Parkway, northbound at the Beltway, crash out of the way. 50 westbound west of the Bay Bridge, burned car cleared. All lanes open, but still slow westbound across the Bay Bridge past Sandy Point. 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Dave Dildine, next traffic report in 10 minutes.
1: The WTOP forecast. The clouds and sun continue for this afternoon. We could see some isolated afternoon storms. Partly cloudy tonight. Overnight lows in the 60s to around 70. Mix of sun and clouds for Saturday. Tomorrow, temperature is going to be kind of where they are now, in the low to upper 80s. Right now we have sunshine. It's 88 in Alexandria, 86 in Columbia.
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1: Good afternoon. I'm Ann Kramer.
0: And I'm Sean Anderson. Mike Jakaitis is our producer.
1: Our big story this afternoon involves the latest on the U.S. war in Iran. It was 6 months ago when President Trump predicted the war with Iran would be short. Well, today, Iran is battered, but it has not yet surrendered, and the war is not over. It's still not clear where this conflict is headed next. WTOP National Security Correspondent J.J. Green joins us live. J.J.
11: And U.S. and Israeli attacks have inflicted enormous damage on Iran's military, leadership, and economy. But Tehran's government remains in power. Negotiations are stalled, and the Strait of Hormuz remains severely disrupted. Now Washington is changing tactics. The administration is pulling back from major new strikes for the moment and launching what it calls an economic campaign to isolate Iran from the international financial system. But Iran has spent decades learning how to survive sanctions, and China remains critical to its economic lifeline. 6 months in, the battlefield has changed. The question is no longer whether America can hurt Iran. It's whether that pressure can finally force Tehran to make a deal. Reporting live, J.J. Green. Back to you, Ann and Sean.
0: And J.J., on the subject of possibly making a deal, Qatar has been involved in the most recent negotiations with Iran to try to get things back to the bargaining table. But how promising is that?
11: There are numerous sources and organizations and individuals and countries involved in this process, Sean, and they've all had promising information to share. They've all come up with innovative ways to get this over with, but the bottom line is the U.S. and Iran are not in the same room. They're not talking. They're talking through other people, and it still remains very clear that they really dislike each other enough to continue to allow this war to go on. So it doesn't really matter what Pakistan, Oman, what the Qataris come up with, or any other players. If the Trump administration and if the Iranian regime are not willing to stop this, then it won't. And that's what we're dealing with today.
1: JJ, thanks for the update.
11: You're welcome.
1: WTOP National Security Correspondent JJ Green. 3:33. It is day four. It's coming to an end, and probably ended for a lot of students already in the Prince George's County Public School System. But it has not been an easy first week. There have been an enormous amount of transportation issues affecting students all across the county. About 10,000 of them on Tuesday, on the first day of classes, either missed their bus or they were late to school because of confusing bus assignments, and those problems continued throughout the week. Dr. Sean Joseph is the Prince George's County School Superintendent. He joined us earlier here on WTOP and emphasized that the issues are not because of a bus shortage problem, he says, but a combination of other factors.
12: We had a situation where we've had a couple key staff members that left the organization, and they were responsible for a lot of the routing work. We did not properly put people in place, monitor, and then communicate when they fell behind with the work. We had a situation here where we got a new app and we transitioned from an old routing system. People fell behind and did not communicate properly, so we couldn't communicate with the public prior to the first day of school to communicate that there was a challenge and this is how we were going to work.
1: Another factor, he says, glitches with the new bus tracking app known as Chipmunk sometimes provided conflicting information to parents. Now, Dr. Joseph says and told us here on WTOP that they are expecting some movement to correcting the bus app problem by tomorrow. And then he is still expecting problems on Monday for students and parents, but he says they should be far less.
0: 334, it might feel natural to see a boost in interest in soccer here in our region after the popularity of the World Cup from earlier in the summer. But WTOP's Jose Umana tells us some of the biggest programs for local kids interested are on hold.
5: DZ Scores is known for bringing area students together through soccer, creative writing, and community service. But now the nonprofit is pausing its teams at 9 elementary and middle schools, while 20 others are losing their junior programs for first and second graders.
15: We tried to be as diplomatic in how we did that, but it was really hard.
5: That's Katrina Owens for DC Scores. She says high costs from inflation and fundraising struggles led to the decision.
15: We have not seen a bump or additional funding coming from the World Cup.
5: Now DC Scores is looking to fundraise $3.5 million to support its remaining 60 schools.
15: Once we raise that amount, then we will work to raise additional funds to bring back programming.
5: Jose Umana, WTOP News.
1: We are following some breaking news here on WTOP. 4 people have been shot in Northeast D.C. D.C. police tell us it happened on Dix Street near the Maryland border around 1:40 this afternoon. One man, according to police, is, quote, not conscious and not breathing. All of them were taken to the hospital. One had to then be airlifted to a trauma center. So far, no arrests made. Police are still looking for a suspect. WTOP has a reporter headed to the scene.
0: Latest on the construction of President Trump's ballroom in the White House East Wing, the Washington Post reports questions are being raised about the Trump administration's claim that construction of the ballroom is already 65% complete. The administration made that argument in a recent Supreme Court filing. It says the project is too far along to stop. But the Post reports the government spending records and construction documents suggest the work may be much less advanced. The documents show only a fraction of the project's estimated $600 million cost approved or spent so far. The White House has defended the renovation project while legal challenges over whether Congress needed to approve it continue through the courts. You'll remember the Supreme Court ruled last week that construction on the ballroom can move forward for now.
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16: Hilton trying something new with its hotels. I'm John Wardock.
0: 337.
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3: New crash in the Beltway in Virginia. It's on the outer loop between Arlington Boulevard and Gallows Road. And Fairfax Fire Rescue was sent to the scene, but I think they're expediting that onto the shoulder. Longer delays to get to the big bridges, be it on the outer loop from Van Dorn Street or the inner loop from 123. Maryland bound, it always takes time, especially on Fridays on the Beltway toward the bridges. 95, 66, 395. Lots of north, south, east, and westbound slowdowns, but nothing out of the ordinary. In Maryland on 270, northbound, much slower than you might have been expecting from Germantown to Hyattstown. Beyond Clarksburg Road, exit 18, the jackknife truck. Right side blocked, two lanes to the left getting by before the lane drops. You get by in twos. Route 50, westbound, very slow across the Bay Bridge, two abreast. It's two-way traffic on the westbound bridge span, but the car fire was extinguished and the burned car towed west of Sandy Point, Oceanic Drive. All lanes are open. Eastbound on 50, slow but steady. All lanes are open with three lanes to work with past Sandy Point. Route 301 northbound near Marketplace Boulevard. That is not far from Central Avenue and Old Central Avenue. Delays in police direction toward and past crash response. Should be getting by to the left on 301. 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Dave Dildine, next traffic report in 10 minutes.
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2: A few showers and a few rumbles of thunder south and east of D.C. as we head through the afternoon. High temperatures 83 to 88 degrees. The farther north and west you go, using the district as your center point, you should stay totally dry. Tomorrow, 82 to 87, mix of sun and clouds, nearing 90 on Sunday, and very hot and humid early next week. I'm 7 News meteorologist Steve Rudin, the First Alert Weather Center.
1: Right now, we have 88 at Reagan National. It's 85 at Dulles.
0: Money news here on WTOP. Back we go to John Wardock.
16: Hi there, Sean and Ann. Hilton is trying something new. The McLean Company is working on a new high-tech fitness and wellness concept for its hotel properties. The Washington Business Journal says Hilton will roll out the new concept early next year in Indianapolis. How are you feeling about the economy? Fess up now. Consumers continue to feel uneasy about current business conditions. The latest survey from the University of Michigan shows consumer sentiment has declined more than 6%, in large part due to higher prices and inflation. Federal Reserve Chairman Kevin Warsh, in a speech, said the central bank may have to do more to fight inflation, and he stopped just shy of saying the Fed could hike interest rates. Right now, the Dow Jones Industrial Average is up 8 points, the S&P 500 is down 18, and the NASDAQ is falling 125 points. John Wardock, WTOP News.
1: Thank you, John. It is 3:42. The Commanders play their preseason finale tonight. Toughest roster cuts before Sunday's deadline are at a position that used to be a weakness. In today's DC Sports Filter, WTOP's Rob Woodfork says this is the moment GM Adam Peters proves his mettle.
4: Earlier this summer, I told you the receiver room behind Terry McLaurin was a bet on hope. Nobody proven, a real hole. Then Adam Peters signed Stephon Diggs and everyone slid into place. Look at it now. Washington has 8 receivers worth keeping and room for maybe 6. Useful veterans like De'Ami Brown and Van Jefferson are about to get cut for no reason other than there's no space on the roster. Here's the catch, and it's the whole point. This team has a genuine screaming need for help on the interior of that offensive line, as any Burgundy and Gold fan has been hollering about all camp. And a surplus at one spot is exactly the currency you spend to fix a hole at another. And that's more valuable than a bag of practice squad hope. But it takes two to tango, so Peters can't just will a good deal into place. But elite GMs don't just accumulate talent. They convert a luxury they don't need into the thing they do. So flipping a De'Ami Brown or even a Luke McCaffrey for a center who can snap the ball could be the difference between Jaden Daniels being on injured reserve or leading the get-back tour I think he's primed for. I'm Rob Woodfork. And that's DC Sports Filter.
0: Up ahead on WTOP, we continue to follow the breaking news involving efforts to redraw congressional maps in Maryland. There's a second judge's ruling in this situation. We're going to talk about it next with the Banner's Pamela Wood. It's 3:43.
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1: It is 3:45. I'm Ann Kramer.
0: And I'm Sean Anderson. Thanks for being with us.
1: We're following a developing story. It has to do with redistricting in Maryland. A second Maryland judge has just ruled that the congressional redistricting ballot question will not actually appear before voters for the midterm election in November. Now, this case was decided in Dorchester County today. It comes after an earlier week's decision in Anne Arundel County by a judge there that also ruled against the ballot measure. And remember, the Maryland General Assembly approved the measure to give voters the opportunity to let them know if, in fact, they should be allowed to redistrict and consider redrawing Maryland's maps.
0: Joining us live to talk about it all, Pamela Wood. She covers Maryland politics and government for The Banner. Pam, good to have you once again. Thanks so much for joining us.
25: Yeah, thank you so much for having me.
0: So tell us what this second judge's reasoning is for ruling against Maryland Democrats on the redistricting question.
25: This is the second judge this week to rule against the redistricting question, and he had multiple grounds to block the question from going on the ballot, among them that the General Assembly disregarded its own rules that had set up for the timing of when these questions are approved to go on the ballot. The judge also found that the language was misleading and potentially confusing to voters, and he also said it was inappropriate that the constitutional question covered two topics. One is the rules for redistricting, and the other one is for how it gets appealed in the court process. I know, look, that's what's going to happen next. There's going to be an appeal here.
1: And Pam, we were getting word earlier this week that the appeal that the governor's office made directly to Maryland's highest court on the Anne Arundel case and the decision there was going to be rolled into this one. Hence, they were just assuming this was going to turn out the way that it did. Are you hearing that that's what's going to happen? So next week would handle both appeals?
25: There's no official word yet. We do know that the Anne Arundel case will be heard in the Supreme Court of Maryland on Thursday. I talked with one of the plaintiffs in this new Dorchester County case. They expect that it's going to, as you said, be rolled in together. Potentially, the oral arguments might happen at the same time or one after the other. There's a lot of overlap here, and they both cases get to the fundamental question of, is this appropriate to be on the ballot in November? So we could see them, this all decided at the end of next week.
0: Now, of course, Monday is the supposed deadline for the ballots to be finalized, and we have the Supreme Court case coming up September 3rd. Is there any word on whether that deadline will be extended, or how might that work? Do we know at this point?
25: I was looking at the elections calendar earlier today, and it looks like there is a little bit of room, but not very much, because ballots have to start getting mailed out to voters later in September, especially the ballots that have to go to overseas and military voters. That's a little bit later in September. We expect the Supreme Court of Maryland will act very quickly thinking of those deadlines.
1: Pam, I know we're going to kind of backtrack with this question, but let's bring our listeners up to speed or remind them again that the folks challenging this constitutional amendment possibility ballot question here are Republicans in both parts of the state, right?
25: That's right. These cases were both brought by some Republican elected officials and also, Republican and conservative allies. And look, what they're concerned about here fundamentally is that if this question goes on the ballot and gets approved by voters, then Democrats who hold the majority in Maryland will have a pretty free hand to draw congressional districts however they want, and they would make life very difficult for Congressman Andy Harris. He's the only Republican in Congress from Maryland, and they ultimately really want to protect Congressman Harris.
0: Pam, always good to talk to you. Thanks for helping us out here.
25: Yeah, thank you.
0: Mm-hmm. Pamela Wood covers Maryland politics and government for The Banner.
1: We are brought to you by Wolf Trap. 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
3: If you're going northbound from Germantown to Frederick on 270 for the afternoon or for the weekend, it's going to be on a slow note. Delays on 270, northbound extend through Clarksburg, beyond 121. Jackknife tracked trailer, the response blocking the right lane of 3 before the point where the left lane tapers and drops. So a column of 2 is able to get by to the left past the truck crash northbound on I-270. Volume delays in the Beltway in Maryland. We'll get to Virginia in a moment. Westbound on 50, slow but a little steadier off Kent Island across the Bay Bridge. There was a car fire earlier in the afternoon near Sandy Point. It's been clear for a while. The lanes remain open. We have yet to fully ease out westbound. Eastbound, some congestion near Bowie. Slowest traffic. It's steady, but it's sluggish. Stepping over the Severn River and over Broad Run. Eastbound, 3 lanes to work with if you're shorebound for the weekend. Now in Virginia on the Beltway, in addition to our lengthy Friday volume delays on the Interloop in McLean and Outerloop in Alexandria, the out-of-loop traffic jam between Tysons and Annandale is because of a crash. Between Gallows Road and Little River Turnpike, the response blocks the right side of the main lanes there on the outer loop. Volume delays on the district freeways and expressways. The March on Washington closures largely lifted on the western side of the National Mall. Some people just know you can save money on car insurance by checking Allstate first. What are you waiting for? Check Allstate first for a quote today. You're in good hands with Allstate. Dave Dildine, next traffic report in less than 10 minutes.
0: Let's go to 7 News First Alert meteorologist Steve Rudin for the weekend forecast. How's it shaping up, Steve?
11: Yeah, you know, shaping up to be really nice out there, especially tomorrow. It's going to feel not quite as sticky. Well, plenty of sunshine and comfortably warm temperatures considering the time of year. Not too hot, not too cool, but bigger changes are on the way come early next week. Let's backtrack and talk about what's going on this evening. A few lingering showers across southern Maryland. Those should be out of here within the next couple of hours, if not sooner than that. Our temperatures will slowly fall through the 80s this evening and then settle into the 60s by early tomorrow morning. Tomorrow highs anywhere from around 82 to 87 degrees. Winds will be from the northeast, so not as sticky and uncomfortable, but our winds will change from the southwest on Sunday, 85 to 90, and then we'll start a little heat wave on Monday, Tuesday, and Wednesday with highs well into the 90s, and heat index values by Tuesday and Wednesday could be very close to 100 degrees. At this hour, it's 90 Reagan National Airport, 89 downtown, and 86 degrees in Silver Spring.
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1: 3:53.
18: Jolene, I'm begging of you, please don't take my man.
0: And there's a proposal to rename the airport in Nashville, Tennessee for the late Dolly Parton. The announcement came from Tennessee Governor Bill Lee today, just days after the country music star and Tennessee native died of cancer at 80. Now, Governor Lee says it would be a fitting tribute for the Nashville International Airport to, quote, bear the name of our state's favorite daughter. The change could require the Metro Nashville Airport Authority to revisit its naming policy, which currently states the airport properties should only be named for people who've been dead for at least 2 years.
1: A local singer-songwriter who never lived to see the fame that she would eventually achieve overseas is now the subject of a documentary on her extraordinary talent. Our story from WTOP's Alan Etter.
5: You remember me.
15: This is Eva Cassidy performing at Blues Alley in January of 1996, just a few months before she died of skin cancer at the age of 33. The fame that eluded her in life exploded a couple of years later when her music was played on the BBC and Eva Cassidy was resurrected in the UK.
17: She was like a household name. She was huge here.
15: Alex Fegan is co-producer of a documentary, The Essence of Eva, which has been airing on WETA this week. Cassidy wasn't really known for original music, but for covers like Somewhere Over the Rainbow, Time After Time, and Fields of Gold.
17: Her gift was to be able to reinterpret these songs. She was turning these songs into something just completely different and much deeper and something that really connects.
15: 9 posthumous albums on the Maryland native's music have been released, including a 2023 collaboration with the London Symphony Orchestra, which reached number 9 on the UK album chart. Alan Etter, WTOP News.
0: Sports on WTOP, powered by Maximus, moving people and technology forward. Rob Woodfork here. Hopefully the Commanders can straighten some things out in this final preseason game.
4: Yeah, I didn't get my Battle of the Beltways by the Bay for the Super Bowl, but we do get a preseason finale in Baltimore between the Commanders and Ravens, where under the surface there could be a massive story brewing if an ESPN personality is correct. Local product Dominique Foxworth, who actually played for the Ravens, said on his podcast, "We could be seeing the final days of the Lamar Jackson era in Baltimore because he's got a whopping $80+ million cap hit next season, and that could lead to his trade elsewhere."
19: I don't think it's coincidence that Lamar had all that leverage or has all that leverage headed into this season, and then a lot of changes were made. Lamar is doing a very NBA, it feels like he's put himself in a very NBA style situation where it's like, yeah, I can do what I want at the end of the season, so let's get it right. So that to me is huge, because they're not going to, I mean, they're not going to cut him, but they also can't exist with a player with an $80 million cap hit. So like, at the end of the season, he can decide, you're like, all right, well, I'll play for $80 million or you trade me to exactly who I want to go play for.
4: Now, where could he go? There's a rumor the Jets are loading up to make a push for not only the 2-time MVP quarterback, but making Mike Tomlin the head coach.
0: Wow. Tomlin loves Lamar.
4: Wow. He does love Lamar.
0: Yeah.
4: He does love Lamar. You know who he doesn't love?
0: Who?
4: Woody Johnson, who, of course, is making a push to be the NFL's worst owner post Dan Snyder. So I don't really see that happening. I do see the Nationals and Orioles playing ball tonight. The Nats send rookie Jackson Kent to the mound at 6:45. Fourth career start to open the 4-game series with the Marlins. The O's in Sacramento to begin a 3-game series with the A's. Rob Woodfork, WTOP Sports.
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0: Where we have Dave Dildine in the WTOP Traffic Center.
3: The top traffic issue in Maryland is 270 northbound beyond 121 Clarksburg. Jackknife truck, right lane of 3 blocked. Top traffic trouble spot in Virginia, the Beltway crash on the outer loop after Gallows Road, but it just got lined up with the right shoulder. So delays is going to ease back, unlike the backups at the big bridges on the Beltway, lengthy as they are. 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Dave Dildine, next traffic report in 10 minutes.
1: Steve Rudin in our forecast.
11: Moving through the afternoon, a chance for a few scattered showers, a rumble or two of thunder, especially south and east of D.C. Temperatures well into the 80s. Any wet weather chances will draw to a close later this evening, mainly across southern Maryland and the northern neck. Temperatures tomorrow, 82 to 87 with plenty of sun. I'm 7 News meteorologist Steve Rudin in the First Alert Weather Center.
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0: Good afternoon. I'm Sean Anderson.
1: And I'm Ann Kramer. Coming up,
0: breaking news here on WTOP, four people shot in D.C.
1: We have a reporter headed to Northeast D.C.
0: Prince George's County families are still dealing with school bus delays and app glitches. Now we're hearing directly from the school system superintendent.
1: Inflation is down, but the Fed says the fight isn't over. Could interest rates be headed higher again?
0: We'll break it all down at 4:15 when we check in with CNBC economics editor Jeff Cox.
1: On Wall Street before the close, the Dow's off by 21 points.
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2: From ABC News, I'm Mike Dubosky. The jury considering the case of Lindsay Clancy, who's on trial for murdering her three children, is now being sent home for the weekend. They've been deliberating.

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1: Prices down more than anything else right now. What are those tools? Well, typically, when inflation is high, what the Fed does is it hikes interest rates. Kevin Warr says he does not want to give a prediction for what they are going to do explicitly with interest rates. But the assumption here, if inflation is above where they want it to be, that might be what the Fed needs to do.
2: At least 580 people are now confirmed dead after devastating flooding in Nepal and in neighboring Tibet. Rescue crews are still trying to search for the survivors. Vikram Ravi says his parents were on a spiritual pilgrimage in the area and were near the Nepal-Tibet border when floodwaters raged through earlier this week. He spoke to ABC News.
3: It's almost unbelievable. It's like fury from nature. And I'm very lucky that my parents were able to make it through and were able to get to safety. And thankfully, we're able to even get some of their luggage back. But it's an unbelievable situation.
2: The State Department says 5 Americans have been rescued so far. 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
4: 4:02 here on WTOP, Friday, August 28th, 2026. Mix of clouds and sun. We're still warm at 87 in D.C. Good afternoon. I'm Sean Anderson.
5: And I'm Ann Kramer. Top story we're following for you is breaking news. It happened earlier this afternoon in D.C. and Northeast. 4 people shot. Police were called to Dix Street near the Maryland border, found all 4 had been shot there. One of them unconscious and not breathing. The other 3 were conscious when EMS got to the scene. D.C. police now looking for a car described as a Honda Accord Silver. No known license plates right now as the investigation just gets started. WTOP's Kyle Cooper is headed to the scene. He gets there, but we'll share more information as it becomes available.
4: Other news we're following for you this afternoon. It has been a rough start to the school year in Prince George's County. Transportation problems have frustrated both students and parents alike. Some school buses have been arriving late or even not showing up at all. All this because of confusion over bus assignments. And the school system has also been dealing with technical issues involving its new Chipmunk bus tracking app. After 15,000 users tried to log on to it at the same time, Prince George's County School Superintendent Dr. Sean Joseph joined us earlier here on WTOP.
6: We feel confident that we can smooth things out as we move forward. It's not going to be instantaneous. I've communicated last night, and I'll say again that when I say we'll get things caught up this weekend, it doesn't mean that on Monday I expect things to be perfect. They will not be. But I expect it to be better, and I expect us to continue to work. And over the coming weeks, things will get back to normal so we can move past the discussion about buses and really lock in to the great things that are happening with teaching and learning in our school system.
4: The superintendent says the school system plans to move toward automated notifications instead of relying on a call-in system to improve communication with families.
5: Well, with the new school year already starting, some of D.C.'s youngest kids are losing access to a popular after-school program. WTOP's Jose Omana talked with the nonprofit behind the program to find out why it's shutting down.
7: D.C. Scores is an award-winning nonprofit that provides after-school programming combining soccer, poetry, and service learning.
8: That's Katrina Owens for D.C. Scores. The nonprofit is pausing its soccer and poetry programs at 9 D.C. schools, while 20 schools will have their programs for first and second graders cut.
7: It was excruciating for us to determine what schools we paused.
8: Owen says fewer grants and inflation are leading to higher costs. It takes about $1,400 to service each poet athlete. DC Scores is looking to fundraise about $3.5 million to keep operating at its remaining 60 schools.
7: If we come together, I know we can restore the joys of our program, right? Sports, arts, and being part of a community. But we need everybody to help us.
8: Jose Omana, WTOP News.
4: Federal employees could be facing a pay freeze next year. Federal News Network reports President Trump has sent Congress a pay plan that would keep base and locality pay unchanged for most civilian workers in 2027. It would provide raises for federal law enforcement officers and military personnel. The proposal is drawing a lot of attention across the federal workforce. And while the move was widely anticipated, these annual pay plans typically outline just how much of a raise federal employees can expect to receive.
9: What's different this year is that there is a proposal for a flat or no federal pay raise at all for most civilian federal employees. We have not seen a full

0: federal pay freeze like this since 2013, so it's been quite some time. But what the letter confirms, and nothing is quite set in stone yet, but it's most likely that federal employees on the civilian side will not see any change to their base pay rates or any locality-based pay adjustments that they receive, citing fiscal responsibility was the main reason for this.
1: Drew Friedman with our partners at Federal News Network.
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3: Sounds from the Defend the Vote rally on the anniversary of the March on Washington. Politicians, civil rights leaders, and activists got together today at the Lincoln Memorial, 63 years after the historic march where Dr. Martin Luther King Jr. delivered his iconic I Have a Dream speech. Our story from WTOP's Steve Karish.
4: We are here to defend democracy, to defend voting rights, defend civil rights, defend human rights for everyone.
5: That's Deborah Diaz. She came from Montgomery, Alabama to be here, but not everybody traveled so far. Phyllis Klein came from Fairfax.
6: I'm here to honor the anniversary of Martin Luther King's speech and also to for voting rights, to get our voting rights back.
5: Speakers today honored the work and sacrifices of their predecessors while vowing to continue their mission, particularly with preserving the Voting Rights Act. At the Lincoln Memorial, Steve Karish, WTOP News.
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7: 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I'm John Werdock.
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3: Time for traffic and weather on WTOP. We start first with Dave Dildine. He is in the traffic center.
12: And on Interstate 270 northbound, traffic is heavy and slow from 118 Germantown Road past 121 Clarksburg Road. The jackknife tracked trailer blocks the right side. Two left lanes getting by before the point where that left lane drops. And 270 goes from a 6 to a 4 lane highway. That's northbound on 270. Want to keep left. Montgomery County and Maryland State Unit rolling down Route 29 toward Greencastle Road, responding to some sort of obstruction southbound on U.S. 29. Over on I-95 and the Baltimore-Washington Parkway, predictably heavy both ways through Laurel and Hanover, Columbia and Elkridge, but nothing out of the ordinary for a Friday afternoon. 50 at the Bay Bridge, eastbound getting better. It's steady. It is slow below the speed limit beyond Annapolis, but it's not summer slow anymore. It rolls. Westbound still backed up through Stevensville. Leftovers from an earlier car fire on Broad Neck, which cleared some time ago. Volume delays in the Beltway in Maryland and Virginia. Longest in Virginia, as usual, on the Interloop leaving Tysons and the Outer Loop leaving Springfield. The Outer Loop crash after Arlington Boulevard is on the right shoulder, and at that point, the lanes are open. Typical daytime congestion on 66, 395, and 95. 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Dave Dildine, next traffic report in 10 minutes.
1: Your weekend forecast, Steve Rudin in the 7 News First Alert Weather Center.
13: Mostly to partly cloudy skies this afternoon. A chance for a few showers, even a rumble or two of thunder south and east of D.C., especially southern Maryland and the northern neck. High temperatures anywhere between 83 and 88 degrees. We'll clear all this out of here later this evening. We're dry overnight. Temperatures in the 60s by early tomorrow morning. Looking ahead to the upcoming weekend, partly sunny on your Saturday, 82 to 87 degrees, nearing 90 on Sunday, and extreme heat early next week with highs well in the 90s. I'm 7 News meteorologist Steve Rudin, the First Alert Weather Center.
1: Not too much on our radar right now as far as rain is concerned. A little bit in Calvert County going on at this point. If you head over to the Eastern Shore, though, you might run into some more stuff. We are looking at 89 now in Georgetown. 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John Wardock.
7: Amentum is one of the largest defense companies in our area, and the company plans to eliminate almost 400 positions this fall. The Washington Business Journal reports the layoffs will come in two waves in Anne Arundel County, one in October, the other in November. Lots of restaurant chains are promoting pumpkin spice lattes this fall, but not McDonald's. The chain has removed the pumpkin spice latte from its menu, ending a 13-year run. Fed Chairman Kevin Warsh, in a speech, hinted the central bank may have to do more to fight inflation. That is code for he may have to hike interest rates. And on Wall Street Friday, the Dow Jones Industrial Average down 9 points. The S&P 500 slipping 16. The NASDAQ fell 138 points. That was a 0.5% drop for the NASDAQ. John Wardock, WTOP News.
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1: Coming up here on WTOP, you heard John Wardock just mention Kevin Warsh, the new Fed chair, and his speech today in Wyoming about inflation and what it might mean for interest rates. 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
3: 4:15, I'm Ann Kramer.
1: And I'm Sean Anderson. Thanks for being with us.
3: Well, now to your money. Federal Reserve Chair Kevin Warsh says inflation remains too high. He signaled interest rates could rise in the months ahead if the price pressures do not ease. He spoke today in Wyoming at the Fed's annual conference. Warsh said recent inflation reports show some improvement, but not enough to convince him that underlying inflation is moving back toward the central bank's 2% target. Warsh also stressed that fighting inflation remains the Fed's top priority.
25: It's the Fed's job to deliver stable prices. No excuses.
1: Joining us live to talk about it all, CNBC economics editor Jeff Cox. Good to have you back, Jeff. Thank you so much.
0: Great to be here.
1: So inflation is a bit down from its high. So why is Kevin Warsh and the Fed still concerned about this?
0: You know, I think it becomes just looking under the hood at some of these inflation numbers, that the monthly numbers have been pretty good this summer, indicating that we're easing off some of that impact that we had from the rising energy prices and the lingering impacts from the tariffs. But there are still some things, I think in particular this week's numbers that came out from the PCE showed that while goods inflation is easing somewhat, which is good news, services inflation is still higher than the Fed feels comfortable with. So central bank officials, including Kevin Warsh, still underlying the commitment to inflation, still consider that the priority far more than the labor market. And Warsh coming out probably with his strongest statements yet today that he really is committed to this inflation fight.
3: And Jeff, when we talk about Kevin Warsh and his style, did we get a sense more of what he is going to, what kind of Fed chair he's going to be like with this speech in Wyoming? And if at all President Trump's influence is here when we're talking about interest rates, since Trump wants interest rates to drop?
0: Well, he certainly gave at least broad strokes in, of what his approach is going to be. Much more cerebral type of approach than he's laid out before. Talked a little bit more about what he feels that the Fed's mission is, and what basically what some of the mistakes from the past have been. He was very specific about that as well. I don't know that you would look at this today and really see Trump's firm imprint on this. The administration has been very clear that it wants lower rates. We had that intervention that was announced last week on the buyback. So the market certainly went the other way from what the administration wants today. We saw a huge spike in bond yields. The two-year yield, which is particularly sensitive to Fed pronouncements, shot up higher, rose over 12 basis points today. It's at the highest level in quite some time. So that's indicating that the market thinks that we have a much more hawkish Fed on our hands. And the futures pricing as far as the rate hikes go, now looking at September again as a pretty good shot for a hike after the market had really backed off that. So this would not really seem to be a very Trump-friendly development today.
1: Jeff, always good to get your insight. We appreciate it.
0: Great talking to you folks.
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12: Ring around the Capitol Beltway, Virginia to Maryland on the Interloop. Slow and heavy, 123 across the river toward the spur. Back on the brakes, 355 through Silver Spring and College Park. Auto off, Greenbelt to Largo. Counter on the outer loop, Virginia, Maryland. Sluggish near Merrifield. Crash on the right shoulder past Gallows Road. Slowest from Van Dorn Street to the Woodrow Wilson Bridge. What else is new? In Prince George's County, brake lights near Andrews. Slow exits for Allentown Road and Pennsylvania Avenue as people wind into the long-term work zone on Route 4 at the end of Suitland Parkway. A little bunched up near the Mormon Temple and on the outer loop at the southern end of the 270 spur toward River Road. 270 northbound, still pretty slow, leaving Germantown past Clarksburg Road, exit 18. The jackknife truck remains. It's on the right side, but there is room for two lanes to get by to the left, northbound on 270. At the Bay Bridge, eastbound, some nuisance congestion, definitely heavy near the Severn River and at Sandy Point, but three lanes to work with eastbound. Westbound, delays on Kent Island begin before Piney Creek Road, exit 39B. It'll be slow to abreast, stepping over the open waters of the Chesapeake westbound on U.S. Route 50. 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Dave Dildine, next traffic report in 10 minutes.
1: Let's head on over to 7 News First Alert Chief Meteorologist Veronica Johnson. Veronica, we've got the weekend ahead here. How's it looking for us?
2: it's looking really pretty nice. I mean, it's going to be decent this weekend and next weekend. Great conditions expected. But in between Monday through Friday of next week, folks, we've got another heat wave. This will be our first one since early August. Temperatures Monday through Friday will be around 90 to 96 degrees. The heat will peak on Wednesday with that 96, feeling like 101. And our next weather maker, Thursday, with our best chance of storms that could be on the severe side. So this weekend, lots of sunshine and lowering humidity levels for this evening. This evening, we've got 71 to 77 degrees. Any straight shower that may be passing out there in the next 2 to 3 hours should be gone by late evening. That's with the tail end of the weather front that's been wavering around here for the last 24 to 36 hours. Tonight, we're partly cloudy, about 58 to 69 degrees, and then between 80 and 85 degrees. Saturday, really comfortable, a little bit of humidity back. Sunday, with sunshine again, and about 85 to 90 degrees. Right now, it's 90 degrees in D.C., 87 degrees currently in Sterling, Annapolis, now at 82.
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1: Up ahead on WTOP, the breaking story of the afternoon, a second judge has now blocked Maryland's congressional redistricting ballot measure. We will get the latest ahead at 421.
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3: 423.
1: A major update on the legal fight over Maryland's congressional redistricting plan put forth by the Democrats. A second judge has ruled that a proposed ballot question on congressional map drawing should not appear before voters this November. The Dorchester County judge sided with Republican challengers, and that echoed a similar ruling earlier this week in Anne Arundel County Court. The proposed constitutional amendment would give lawmakers the chance to get more flexibility in drawing future congressional districts by removing certain mapping standards if it were to be approved by voters.
26: If this question goes on the ballot and gets approved by voters, then Democrats who hold the majority in Maryland will have a pretty free hand to draw congressional districts however they want, and they would make life very difficult for Congressman Andy Harris. He's the only Republican in Congress from Maryland, and they ultimately really want to protect Congressman Harris.
1: That's reporter Pamela Wood with the banner. She covers Maryland politics. The case is now expected to be decided by the Maryland Supreme Court, which faces a tight deadline before ballots are printed and mailed. The next Supreme Court date is September 3rd.
3: The homeowner hospitalized since last week's house explosion in Anne Arundel County has died. Stanley Sinichinsky, who was 75, died last night from severe burns suffered when his home on Green Holly Drive in the Cape St. Clair neighborhood exploded. Anne Arundel County fire investigators say Sinichinsky was working on the home's HVAC system when he inadvertently cut a propane line, and that allowed gas to build it up inside the house. His wife Linda was killed in the explosion that day, and fire investigators have ruled the explosion was an accident.
1: And four people were taken to the hospital after a crash involving a Metro bus in Aspen Hill. Montgomery County Fire and EMS says a Metro bus and two cars collided at the intersection of Veers Mill and Randolph Roads just before noon today. All four people taken to the hospital are expected to be okay. Cause of the crash still under investigation.
3: Time for sports on WTOP, brought to you by Amentum, delivering advanced solutions for space and defense. Rob's back with us as we're watching what's happening with the Commanders and Ravens.
7: Yeah, just a couple of hours from kickoff in Baltimore, where it's apparently less about a regional rivalry and more about a love fest between the two quarterbacks who may or may not even play in this preseason finale. Jaden Daniels has been compared to Lamar Jackson and says of the two-time MVP.
9: That's my guy. I mean, what he's accomplished in the league is second to none. A lot of respect for Lamar and how he's been doubted his whole career. To now, and man, he's shining. Like to keep our conversation private, but the utmost respect for Lamar.
7: And that respect goes both ways, because Jackson describes JD Five's game as
10: tremendous. Same thing, he can do it all. Make any throw, run with the best of them, make guys miss, get down the field, put his team in great positions to win. This time and age, this day and age, this is what it's all about.
7: And tonight, it's all about the guys on the roster bubble making their case for the 53-man roster before the cut-down deadline of 6 p.m. Sunday. The Nationals continue their jaunt of 16 games in 16 days tonight. They open another four-game set, this time against the same Miami Marlins team that swept the Nats and effectively killed their postseason hopes last week. Jackson Kent takes a 6:45 first pitch, looking for that elusive first big league win. And the Orioles road trip takes them to the West Coast to face the A's out in Sacramento. And when they're back home, and we'll be pleased to know, they will celebrate Trey Mancini. Mm-hmm. He'll sign a one-day contract and retire as an Oriole Saturday, September 19th, when Baltimore hosts Milwaukee. Rob Woodfork, WTOP Sports.
1: All right, Rob, thanks. Up ahead on WTOP, four people shot in Northeast D.C. We'll have the latest ahead, 4:27.
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12: The top traffic incident that we're tracking is in Upper Montgomery County on I-270. Northbound delays, Germantown toward Hyattstown, north of 121, exit 18. It's the tractor trailer that jackknifed in the right lane. At that point, the right lane of three. So you're able to get by slowly in two lanes to the center and to the left. 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Dave Dildine, next traffic report in 10 minutes.
1: All right, the WTOP forecast. We could get an isolated storm sometime today. We will top out near 90 degrees, then drop down to the 60s later on tonight with cloudy skies. Tomorrow, partly sunny and a high of 87. Right now, we're at 88 here in the nation's capital.
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1: Good afternoon. I'm Sean Anderson.
3: And I'm Ann Kramer. Mike Chakaitis is our producer.
1: We continue to follow breaking news here on WTOP as four people have been shot in Northeast D.C. this afternoon. D.C. police say the shooting happened on Dick Street near the Maryland border about 1:40 this afternoon. As we mentioned, four people hurt. Officials say that one man is, quote, not conscious and not breathing. All of the victims have been taken to the hospital. One of them had to be airlifted. Now, police say no arrests have been made. They are still looking for a suspect. Stay with WTOP. Our Kyle Cooper is headed to the scene. We'll get more from him as we go through the afternoon.
3: Well, the latest issues now with transportation in Prince George's County and the school system there during the first week of classes. You might remember on Tuesday, we told you thousands of students either missed their bus or were late for school because of confusing bus assignments. The county school system is using a new bus tracking app known as Chipmunk, and sometimes it gave conflicting information to its users. There were also reports of continuing issues again today. Now, we talked to Prince George's County School Superintendent, Dr. Sean Joseph, on WTOP. He had more on the app issues that are impacting students getting to their school buses.
17: The beta testing would happen with the company itself, not within Prince George's County. You know, we had the CEO of the company with us last night at the board meeting, and he apologized for the momentary stall. He said that he thought that the capacity was sufficient. But I think the speed and the amount of people signing in at the same time stalled the system. They did get it fixed the same day by adding capacity, adding another server, and moving forward.
3: Now, Dr. Joseph emphasized it was not only the app that caused problems, but also mismanagement and communications issues. He says the school system will look towards automating the call-in system in order to help with communications with parents and students.
1: It's 4:32. The Iran war is 6 months old today. And one of its biggest consequences may be showing up thousands of miles from the battlefield. WTOP National Security Correspondent J.J. Green joins us live with more. J.J.
18: The U.S. has spent more than $37 billion on the conflict, while enormous numbers of missiles and air defense interceptors have been consumed. And that matters because America needs many of those same weapons elsewhere. Ukraine desperately needs Patriot interceptors against Russian missiles. NATO has to defend Europe, and the Pentagon must maintain enough firepower to deter China and North Korea. So 6 months into the war, according to multiple U.S. military officials, America's military challenge is becoming bigger than Iran. The U.S. remains the world's most powerful military, but even they don't have an unlimited supply of missiles or unlimited capacity to fight several wars at once. And on top of that, it's still not clear what the Trump administration's objective is with this war. And the Strait of Hormuz, which controls one-fifth of the world's energy, is still relatively closed. Reporting live, J.J. Green, back to you, Sean and Ann.
3: And J.J., President Trump just yesterday said once again that Iran is begging to make a deal. And he's been saying that quite a lot the last, I guess, maybe 2 months now. But we don't see a deal happening. If you were begging to make a deal, wouldn't Iran be right there at the table?
18: One of the things that's really important I've learned to know about President Trump is that he's a communicator, and he is very good at communicating things, albeit some of the things he communicates are not true. And he knows that. Everybody else, at least that pays attention, knows that. Many people choose to look the other way, but others pay very close attention to the fact that he says these things. Oftentimes what the president is doing is essentially tapping us along, essentially to get us to the next thing, to where he wants our attention to be or where he does not want it to be. He'll use these kinds of applications, shall we say, just from an observation point of view. And so him saying that the Iranians are basically begging for a deal when they are saying very clearly and demonstrating even more clearly they're not interested in a deal at this point is basically confirmation that the president is simply communicating a message that he wants us to have. It doesn't mean that it's absolutely 100% true or even true at all.
1: J.J., thanks.
18: You're welcome.
1: WTOP National Security Correspondent J.J. Green. 4:35, the latest now on the construction of President Trump's ballroom in the White House East Wing. The Washington Post reports questions are being raised about the Trump administration's claim that construction of the ballroom is already 65% complete. The administration made that argument in a recent Supreme Court filing, saying the project is too far along to stop. But the Post reports government spending records and construction documents suggest the work may be much less advanced. The documents show only a fraction of the project's estimated $600 million cost approved or spent so far. The White House has defended the renovation project. Legal challenges, though, are moving on through the courts. And you'll remember the Supreme Court ruled last week construction on the ballroom can move forward for now.
3: And some late-breaking details when it comes to the Kentucky woman who is accused of vandalizing the World War II Memorial in D.C. A federal grand jury has indicted her this afternoon on two felony counts. Charges of destroying the Veterans Memorial and destroying government property. We're talking about Melissa Ferris here. She is the woman accused of this, suspected of spray painting the words "clean hands, dirty money" on the World War II monument, then filling it fountain up with bubbles back on August 13th. She is expected to have her arraignment next week.
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0: Sizing up whether interest rates are rising in the future. I'm John Wardon.
3: 436.
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1: It's 438. Traffic and weather on WTOP. Dave Dildine in the traffic center.
12: On the Capitol Beltway, another day, another long afternoon delay on the Interloop from Tysons to Silver Spring and College Park. Slowest headways on the Interloop through McLean to cross the Legion Bridge, but a lot of congestion elsewhere. On the Outer Loop, slowest speeds are between Springfield and the Woodrow Wilson Bridge. Delays began at or before Van Dorn Street. And on 95, on 395, on 66, north, south, east, and westbound slowdowns where you expect to be congested, but nothing out of the ordinary. Now in Maryland on 270, northbound, disappointingly slow, leaving Germantown. Long-standing truck crash beyond 121 Clarksburg Road, exit 18. It jackknifed, but it happened on the three-lane stretch before the lane drop near Comus Road. So you're able to get by this in two lanes to the left, but bear in mind that left lane drops shortly after you pass the crash. So maybe better to stay center. But left lane will work to get by that northbound on 270. 50 eastbound, sluggish traffic in Annapolis to get to the Severn River. Minor slowing at the Bay Bridge. That's eastbound. Westbound limited to two lanes. Westbound delays on Kent Island begin way back near the first Piney Creek Road exit. Three ways to smash your craving. 2 days, one great price. $10, smash burger, plus crispy fries this Thursday and Friday. Well, this Friday. Dine in, hurry into Silver Diner, only at Silver Diner. I'm Dave Dildine. Next traffic report in 10 minutes.
3: 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Over to 7 News First Alert meteorologist Steve Rudin.
5: Clouds will begin to thin as we head through the evening and into the overnight. Temperatures will fall from the 80s before settling into the 60s by early tomorrow morning. Tomorrow, the weekend, hooray, looking at partly sunny skies, 82 to 87 degrees with winds from the northeast at just around 5 to 10 miles per hour. Sunday brings us a few more clouds, a bit more humidity, but we're still trending mainly dry, 85 to 90 degrees. Heat wave begins early next week. Monday, Tuesday, and Wednesday, highs will be in the mid-90s. I'm 7 News meteorologist Steve Rudin in the First Alert Weather Center.
1: Okay, a little bit on the western shore of the Chesapeake Bay. We're seeing some strong rain activity around Huntingtown. Otherwise, not too bad here in the WTOP listening area. 85 in Upper Marlboro. We have 88 in downtown D.C.
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0: And of the Federal Reserve took center stage Friday. Speaking at a conference in Wyoming, Kevin Warsh conceded that inflation, in his words, is concerning. But the chairman stopped short of saying he would favor hiking interest rates to combat higher prices. And his comments touched off talk the Fed could raise interest rates sometime this year. Beth Ann Bovino, chief economist at U.S. Bank, is one of those who sees higher rates out there.
6: You know, as the chief economist at the bank, we have a rate hike in our forecast this year, and this made me feel more confidence in that call.
0: She thinks the Fed could hike rates at its December meeting. By the way, if you need to borrow money, she recommends you do so now and get a fixed rate on your loan or mortgage. The Dow Jones Industrial Average down 9 points at the closing bell Friday. The S&P 500 losing 19. The NASDAQ fell some 138 points. That was a 0.5% slide for the NASDAQ. John Wardock, WTOP News.
1: Thank you, John. It's 4:42 here on WTOP. Questions and concerns are being raised this afternoon after a West Coast business wants to put a unique mixture of soil on property on Maryland's eastern shore. The banner reports Earth Funeral was given the okay to spread human remains made into a special compost on agricultural land in Snow Hill in Worcester County. The company says the human remain compost would help grow trees on that land. Now, company leaders tell the banner they wanted to find land where people wouldn't be using it and where the land could be used solely for conservation work. Earth Funeral opened a facility back in the spring in Howard County. Some local leaders on the eastern shore are questioning the plan for laying down the compost. The unique compost is banned in Maryland from being used on farms that grow food for animals or humans.
3: Well, it is Friday.
1: Wow. Yeah.
3: And now here's Brendan Hazelton with a fresh edition of WTOP's Beer of the Week.
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3: 4:45, I'm Ann Kramer.
1: And I'm Sean Anderson. Thanks for being with us.
3: Jurors in Massachusetts have been excused after another day of deliberations ended in the Lindsay Clancy murder trial without a verdict. The former labor and delivery nurse admits she strangled her three children to death in 2023. But the central question for the jury is whether she should be held criminally responsible. Now, defense attorneys argue that Clancy was suffering from severe postpartum psychosis, while prosecutors say she deliberately planned the killings and understands her actions. The jury is expected to resume its work Monday morning in Plymouth.
1: This just into the WTOP newsroom. The Trump administration is appealing a judge's decision that blocked the executive order limiting mail voting before the midterm elections. The court filing today comes after a federal judge in Boston handed down a new decision blocking Trump's order for 2 weeks. The Supreme Court had allowed the administration to work on the plan but didn't decide whether it's legal. The legal battle is unfolding just days before the first states begin sending out mail ballots, and it could have major ramifications for the midterms.
3: Well, days after Dolly Parton's death, there is a proposal to rename the airport in Nashville, Tennessee, after the country music star. And this announcement came earlier today from Tennessee Governor Bill Lee. Lee says it would be a fitting tribute for Nashville International Airport to, quote, bear the name of our state's favorite daughter. The change could require the Metro Nashville Airport Authority to revisit its naming policy, which currently states that airport property should only be named for people who have been dead for at least 2 years.
1: Well, meantime, moviegoers can spend part of their weekend with Dolly Parton. AMC Theaters is bringing Steel Magnolias and The Best Little Whorehouse in Texas back to the big screen. WTOP's Jimmy Alexander tells us how some of Dolly's most lasting work never came with a microphone or a movie camera.
10: Before he passed away, my daddy told me that the Imagination Library probably was the most important thing I'd ever done.
11: Her father could not read.
13: Richard Reyes-Gavilan is executive director of DC Public Library, and he explains that Dolly Parton created the program as a tribute to her father, sending a free book every month to children from birth to age 5.
11: District parents tell me how thankful they are that as soon as their child was born, they were getting books in the mail.
13: 100,000 kids in DC participate in the Books to Birth program.
11: That's almost 4 out of every 5 eligible children in the district.
13: Reyes-Gavilan was lucky enough to meet Dolly in person, and he admitted to her he was nervous.
11: She gave me a big hug. It was heaven for 20 seconds.
13: Nearly 4 million books have been delivered to kids in the district thanks to Dolly. Jimmy Alexander.
10: I share this dream that all children should grow up in a home full of books.
13: WTOP News.
1: The Imagination Library says Dolly's mission will continue with free books still going to children worldwide.

0: Eva Cassidy was a beloved local singer-songwriter with an angelic voice. But she died young before the rest of the world got to know her. Now, 30 years after her death, her growing legacy is being honored in a new documentary that's circulating in the U.S. WTOP's Alan Etter has our story.
1: 5 years after she passed away, she really just exploded in Ireland and the UK as well.
2: Producer Alex Fegan on the phenomenon that was Eva Cassidy.
1: There's something in the Irish DNA, maybe in the European DNA, which really kind of connects to her voice. It just kind of really touches people here. Obviously, it does in the US as well.
2: She grew up in the Maryland suburbs of DC, Oxon Hill and Bowie. And while she never gained fame while she was alive, she never really sought it. She died of skin cancer in 1996 at the age of 33. The documentary on her brief life aired on PBS this week and will air on WETA through the weekend. Check local listings. Alan Etter, WTOP News.
3: 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WTOP's traffic and weather. 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
4: In Silver Spring, a disabled school bus on Route 29, Colesville Road, stalled at Dale Drive. Northbound in the left center reversible lane. Northbound this time of day, you'd normally have four lanes under the lane control signals. But northbound traffic coming out of downtown Silver Spring on Colesville Road at the moment gets by that bus that made the unscheduled stop in only three lanes to the right. Southbound traffic limited to one lane alongside it. 270 northbound, still disappointingly slow from Germantown toward Hyattstown beyond 121 Clarksburg Road. The jackknife truck still with the sideways trailer blocking the right lane, but at that point the right lane of three because it happened before the lane drop where the left lane tapers. So you are able to get by that truck crash in two lanes to the left. 95 on the Baltimore-Washington Parkway, Beltway to Beltway, commonplace north and southbound slowdowns. Lots of volume on 495 this afternoon. Interloop packed between Tyson's and College Park. Worst headways through McLean near the Legion Bridge. Driving the outer loop, slow stretches near Landover, Greenbelt, Bethesda, Merrifield, and slowest traffic as per usual from Van Dorn Street through Alexandria toward the Woodrow Wilson Bridge. 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I'm Dave Dildine. Next traffic report in less than 10 minutes.
0: Let's head over to the 7 News First Alert Weather Center. Chief Meteorologist Veronica Johnson joins us now. Veronica, sunshine today, but of course everybody wants to know what's going to happen over the weekend.
5: It is going to be a beautiful weekend. I cannot wait Saturday. The more comfortable of the two days. We'll have temperatures that'll start out in the mid to upper 60s. We'll max out in the mid 80s. And then Sunday going to be more humid and hotter. Those temperatures higher will be close to 90 degrees, but still starting out in the mid to upper 60s. So sunshine for both days. A few scattered high clouds from time to time, but it is looking like it is going to be dry. Next week, we're getting ready for a heat wave, folks. 90 to 96 degrees. Your highest temperature is Tuesday and especially Wednesday when the heat peaks, and with any humidity, there will be some. It'll feel like we're just over 100 degrees Wednesday before we get our next weather maker, and some more thunderstorms could be on the stronger side Thursday of next week. Right now, we've got 88 degrees in D.C., 86 in Waldorf, and 86 degrees in Ashburn.
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11: 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We'll play the voice of someone you've heard in the news this week on WTOP. 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That's the Mystery Newsmaker, this weekend only from Washington's top news, WTOP.
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3: 453.
0: A federal judge has just ruled the Pentagon's efforts to designate artificial intelligence company Anthropic a national security threat is illegal and it's unconstitutional. The Pentagon and Anthropic were set to partner up with one another, but Anthropic wanted certain safeguards put around its technology for military purposes. The Pentagon rejected that.
15: The argument that Anthropic was a supply chain risk was one that we really hadn't heard used against an American company. This is typically designated for a foreign company that you would see a risk from overseas and say that's something that poses a threat to national security here. So it was really unprecedented that we saw the Pentagon say Anthropic, this AI giant that is based in Silicon Valley, is a threat. And what this ruling showed was basically this judge saying that argument did not hold any merit.
0: ABC News correspondent Elizabeth Schulze.
3: Pacemakers can be lifesavers for people who have heart rhythm disorders. Now, a new pacemaker designed for patients with slow heart rates is being tested in a clinical trial at UVA Health. WTOP's Neil Augenstein explains how the tech could change cardiac care.
6: The textbook definition of a slow heart rhythm is anything less than 60 beats a minute. If the rate gets too slow,
16: fatigue or lightheadedness, or worse, even having episodes of fainting.
6: Dr. Oliver Monfredi with UVA Health says leadless pacemakers have been in use for a decade implanted into the right ventricle.
16: Using these leadless devices, which look like a small bullet.
6: But the new Live IQ device being used in clinical trials improves the synchronization.
16: And the beauty of this particular new device is that it has the ability, even though it's in the bottom chamber of the heart, to see the electrical signal from the top chamber of the heart.
6: And that coordination's needed to make the heart work efficiently. Neil Augenstein, WTOP News.
0: Sports on WTOP, powered by Maximus, moving people and technology forward. Rob is back with us as they're getting ready to play some football in a little bit at M&T Bank Stadium in Baltimore.
17: Who's they?
0: The Commanders and the Ravens.
17: You know what? Funny you should say that. About an hour from kickoff in Baltimore, several beat reporters have tweeted that Washington will not play 41 players tonight. 41 players will not even suit up for this game.
3: Are they going to have like two-way players playing both offense and defense? Or
17: yeah. Yes. I mean, the rosters are at 90.
3: Oh, okay. Still at 90.
17: Yeah.
3: Oh, okay.
17: But, you know. 41 that's players. It's basically...
3: That's your whole roster that's going to play
0: bus.
3: In
0: the
17: game. There you go. That's basically giving us a sneak preview of the final roster. And just after a cursory glance, it's kind of notable. Luke McCaffrey is playing tonight. Diami Brown is not. Perhaps Adam Peters heard my DC Sports Filtered segment today, and he's trading Luke for a center.
3: Well, maybe.
17: I'm just musing here. Not much to watch tonight for Commanders fans unless you're really into that QB3 battle between rookie Ethan Kaliakmanis and Sam Hartman. The Nationals, you can watch them play. Longest homestand of the season continues at 6:45 tonight. Jackson Kent takes the first pitch against the Miami Marlins. Fourth career start in the bigs. Just still trying to get victory number one, though. The Orioles will bring back a beloved former player next month. Trey Mancini set to sign a one-day contract and retire as an Oriole Saturday, September 19th, when Baltimore hosts Milwaukee. The 34-year-old Mancini announced last week he was ending his comeback with the Angels. And, of course, he's known for comebacks, having famously overcome cancer to return to play back in 2021. Rob Woodwork, WTOP Sports.
3: Thank you, Rob. 457.
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0: 4:58 to the traffic center, and to Dave.
4: The top traffic incident of the afternoon, truck crash on 270. Northbound past 121, though, over the last 10 minutes, the truck was straightened out, placed on the right shoulder. All lanes back in business. Front of the line starting to move better. Still slow back through Germantown. Down there on 270. 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I'm Dave Dildine. I'll be back in 10 minutes with more traffic.
3: And let's go to Steve Rudin for our forecast.
19: Temperatures slowly fall through the 80s, settling into the 70s this evening as our skies begin to partially clear. We're in the 60s overnight and early tomorrow morning. Tomorrow, not quite as humid, partly sunny skies, 82 to 87 degrees. Mid-80s to around 90 on Sunday and much hotter early next week. I'm 7 News meteorologist Steve Rudin in the First Alert Weather Center.
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0: Good afternoon. I'm Ann Kramer.
3: And I'm Sean Anderson. Coming up,
0: we continue to follow breaking news. A deadly shooting. 4 people shot in Northeast D.C.
3: And we'll go live to the scene in just a moment with WTOP's Kyle Cooper.
0: Prince George's County Public Schools have been dealing with a rocky start to the year. Thousands of students continue to face bus delays. The county superintendent is now speaking out.
3: Another legal loss for Maryland Democrats as a second judge now rejects the ballot question on congressional redistricting.
0: And another post-apocalyptic movie hits theaters this weekend. We'll talk about it at 5:15 with Amy Nicholson of the LA Times.
3: And we've got a Dow going down 9 points today. The NASDAQ down 138.
21: From ABC News, I'm Mike Dubusky. The jury in the Lindsey Clancy trial has been told to go home for the weekend after having deliberated for 10 hours and not arriving at a verdict. The judge in the case has said deliberations will resume on Monday. Clancy's defense argues she was suffering from postpartum psychosis when she killed her children 3 years ago, showing jurors a bloody knife and empty pill bottles they say she used on herself. Before being dismissed, jurors asked to see that evidence again.
22: Her defense attorney, Kevin Reddington, he has strongly pushed back against any potential suggestion that her suicide attempt was not serious. Of course, it's impossible to know why exactly the jury requested those specific pieces of evidence.
21: ABC's Rena Roy in Plymouth, Massachusetts. Outside El Paso.

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1: The scale of tragedy in Nepal, Kira, is becoming clearer. Nepalese officials now believe that close to 2,000 people are missing.
2: And happening in Washington, D.C. today, a Defend the Vote March. Tens of thousands of people marching in opposition to the Trump administration's efforts to restrict mail-in voting. 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
3: It is 5:02 on Friday, August the 28th. We have sunshine right now, some clouds, temperatures holding in the 80s around the region. It's 89 in Arlington. Good afternoon. I'm Ann Kramer.
4: And I'm Sean Anderson. Top story we're following for you on WTOP. Breaking news out of D.C. Four people have been shot in Northeast. One of them has died. This happened on Dix Street, very close to the Maryland border. WTOP's Kyle Cooper is on the scene. He joins us live. What do we know right now, Kyle?
5: Yeah, Sean, let me tell you what's around here. You've got a convenience store. You've got an abandoned building. There's a gas station on the corner, all at this intersection, Dix Street, right on the Maryland border. One of the things that we can tell you from the scene here is there's at least a half a dozen marked cruisers, more other police cruisers here. Now, police use these little yellow markers they put on the ground to mark evidence that they want to look at. Often that is because shell casings from bullets. And I can tell you there's at least 30 of those on the ground here. We don't know if that means that's how many shots have been fired, but normally that's what those indicate. There's at least 30. They're kind of scattered. Then there's a whole bunch of them in one area. Now, police are here. They've got canine dogs walking up and down this block. A lot of officers still canvassing the area trying to look for evidence. We do know that a silver Honda Accord was involved in this. Police have not released whether it's a DC tag, Maryland tag, or Virginia tag, but they say a silver Honda Accord was involved. So right now the investigation continues. You obviously can't get through this area. A lot of police tape, and the investigation continues. Reporting live in Northeast, Kyle Cooper, WTOP News.
3: Thank you, Kyle. It's 5:04 on WTOP. Day four came and went for students in Prince George's County, and it has been a challenging start to the school year. They just went back to classes on Tuesday. Transportation problems have impacted students across the county. Thousands missed their bus or arrived late because of confusion over bus assignments. Sean Joseph is the Prince George's County School Superintendent. He tells us earlier here on WTOP.
6: We had a situation where we've had a couple key staff members that left the organization, and they were responsible for a lot of the routing work. We did not properly put people in place, monitor, and then communicate when they fell behind with the work. We had a situation here where we got a new app, and we transitioned from an old routing system. People fell behind and did not communicate properly, so we couldn't communicate with the public prior to the first day of school to communicate that there was a challenge and this is how we were going to work.
3: Now, other glitches included the new Chipmunk bus tracking app, which at times gave parents conflicting information. Dr. Joseph says about 15,000 people tried to log in at once on the app, and that overwhelmed the system.
4: We continue to follow the legal fight over Maryland's congressional redistricting plan put forward by the Democrats. A second Maryland judge has now ruled that the controversial redistricting question should not appear on the November ballot. The latest ruling came in Dorchester County. It follows a similar decision earlier this week from a judge in Anne Arundel County. That case has already been appealed to the Maryland Supreme Court, which is scheduled to hear arguments next week.
7: We do know that the Anne Arundel case will be heard in the Supreme Court of Maryland on Thursday. I talked with one of the plaintiffs in this new Dorchester County case. They expect that it's going to be rolled in together. Potentially, the oral arguments might happen at the same time or one after the other. There's a lot of overlap here, and they both cases get to the fundamental question of, is this appropriate to be on the ballot in November? So we could see them, this all decided at the end of next week.
4: Pamela Wood covers politics for The Banner.
3: Well, unlike many recent years, most civilian federal employees will likely not get a pay raise next year. President Trump issued what's called an alternative pay plan this week. He says the move will help maintain fiscal responsibility, but the administration is making exceptions for certain military personnel and federal law enforcement employees.
8: What this pay plan from President Trump says is that federal law enforcement officials are going to receive a 3.8% raise starting in January. And then the alternative pay plan also calls for somewhere between

0: a 5% and 7% pay raise for active military members, depending on their level of experience in the military. And this aligns with what we saw similar to last year's pay raises, where civilian federal employees, for the most part, got a much smaller raise. And then there were larger raises for these sort of priority areas from the Trump administration.
1: Drew Friedman's a reporter with our partners at Federal News Network.
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3: 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I'm John Werdahl.
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1: Time for traffic and weather on WTOP. Time to kick it off with Dave Dildine in the traffic center.
9: In Maryland, in addition to the heavy late afternoon traffic on the Beltway and beyond, a few of today's hundreds of crashes to note. New ones, including one on the eastern end of the Intercounty Connector, eastbound at the Montgomery-Prince George's County line. So between 29 and 95, you're going to keep left eastbound on 200. And on Route 50, eastbound delays out of Davidsonville between the South River and I-97. Another crash on the right, more common on Thursdays and Fridays in that spot on Route 50. At the Bay Bridge, westbound drivers have it slower, only two lanes open in that direction. 270 northbound past 121 Clarksburg Road, the damaged truck lined up on the right shoulder. All lanes reopened late last hour, but still slow northbound through Germantown, and with a crash on 355 northbound near Germantown Road. In Virginia, longest beltway delays on the inner loop in McLean, outer loop in Alexandria, 66 westbound, new crash near Nutley Street, one or more lanes potentially blocked westbound on 66 by the initial police response district, volume delays on 395 both ways near the southwest waterfront, and Wharf and north and southbound on DC 295 in and out of Northeast. 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Never looks so good. Dave Dildine, next traffic report in 10 minutes.
2: Your weekend forecast from Steve Rudin in the 7 News First Alert Weather Center.
10: Skies will continue to partially clear as we head through the evening into the overnight, with temperatures settling to the 60s by early tomorrow morning. Tomorrow, partly sunny skies. It's going to be a warm day, but not terribly humid. 82 to 87 with winds from the northeast to just around 5 to 10 miles per hour. Humidity levels begin to creep upward on Sunday. We're in the mid-80s to around 90, and much hotter air arrives along with that stickiness factor come Monday, Tuesday, and Wednesday. Highs in the 90s, heat index values closer to 100. I'm 7 News meteorologist Steve Rudin in the First Alert Weather Center.
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2: 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Here's John Wardock.
3: Hilton is trying something new. The McLean Company is working on a new high-tech fitness and wellness concept for its hotel properties. That's according to the Washington Business Journal. Hilton will roll out the new concept early next year in downtown Indianapolis. Fed Chairman Kevin Warsh, speaking at a conference in Wyoming, conceded that inflation remains a concern. He also hinted if prices remain high and above the central bank's target rate of 2%, then the Fed will have to adjust interest rates.
11: We must be confident that underlying inflation is moving to our objective clearly and at sufficient speed. Otherwise, we have work to do.
3: Warsh and colleagues meet again next month. On Wall Street Friday, the Dow Jones Industrial Average down 9 points. The S&P 500 slipped 19, and the NASDAQ surrendered 138 points, or 0.5%. John Werdahl, WTLP News.
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1: Up ahead on WTOP, a best-selling novel, Ridley Scott and star-studded cast come together in The Dog Stars. We'll talk about it with Amy Nicholson. She's the film critic for the Los Angeles Times. It's 512.
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19: The race may be in the rearview mirror, but road closures are still with us. Crews are breaking down the bleachers and grandstands, and that means many roads will remain closed to traffic until September 3rd and beyond.
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2: It's 5:14. I'm Sean Anderson.
1: I'm Ann Kramer. Thanks for joining us.
2: Post-apocalyptic movies have been popular for years, so what happens when you take a best-selling novel, pair it with acclaimed director Ridley Scott, and assemble an A-list cast? Well, that's the formula, they hope, that's behind The Dog Stars.
21: So what'd you do before the world ended?
22: I was kissing my wife, playing with my dog. Wondering every day how I got so lucky.
21: You gotta have something to haunt you, right?
1: Amy Nicholson is film critic for the Los Angeles Times. She joined us earlier here on WTOP to share her review on the movie.
23: This is a book that was written in 2012, and it is about a flu pandemic that has taken out most of humanity. The story picks up, I'm going to estimate around like 5-10 years after the pandemic has wiped out most of everyone, and the survivors who are left, ragtag, murderous, distrustful of each other, and they tend to kill each other on sight. Humanity is not doing a good job rebuilding.
1: And I have to tell, I told Sean this earlier, Amy, I said, I didn't know if this was about dogs that were dying or it was about something crazy like the end of the world. So now I figured it all out. So thank you for that. There's quite a cast here. We have Josh Brolin, Guy Pearce, Margaret Qualley, even Allison Janney, and Jacob Elordi. Did I say his last name right?
23: You sure did.
1: Did they raise the level of the script here, Amy?
23: They try. I mean, Jacob Elordi is the star. He's playing Haig, the survivor, who was a really good guy, loves his dog, has a very cute dog named Jasper that you'll see in the first part of the film. They are people who can hold the screen when you're watching them walking around, going through these things, holding their guns, trying to figure out if they can, you know, bond with each other, if they can trust each other, if they can lean on each other to survive. But it's the film itself is sort of slow. It's really dependent on how much you care about them and their own charisma. And Jacob Elordi is a star that I like a lot. You know, he was recently in Frankenstein last year. He plays this character as a nice, humble, quiet everyman, but maybe just a little bit too recessive for you to want to stare at him for this long.
2: Okay, before we let you go.
0: Tumble out of bed and I stumble to the kitchen. Pour myself a cup of ambition and yawn and stretch and try to come to life.
2: The passing of Dolly Parton still resonating with people of every stripe. She wasn't just a country music icon. A cup of ambition probably described her as much as anything. She was a Hollywood star. Amy, how did someone who didn't really have any acting training resonate so well on the screen?
23: Oh, well, I think Dolly knew that if you're coming to see a movie with Dolly Parton in it, you just wanted to see Dolly Parton, right? She leaned into her charisma, her charm, her wit, her glitzy costumes. She wasn't trying to be Meryl Streep. She really played up her own strengths. And I got to say, I know 9 to 5 is getting a lot of the attention. My personal one, and pardon my language, she's so fantastic in Best Little Whorehouse in Texas. I hope people take a second to go watch her in that movie. Oh, she's so funny.
1: And just all around. And then Steel Magnolias made us all cry. I mean, just nonstop with the stuff she did. Rhinestone, too. Did you ever see Rhinestone, Amy? That was a good one.
23: Oh, I did. That might be my least favorite. You know, she's teaching Sylvester Stallone how to be a country star. Yes. Oh, but she's got great stories from the making of it where, you know, she tried to teach Sylvester Stallone that it was a good thing to see a homeless man on the side of the street and give him the coat off her back. He was like, why are you doing that? She was like, that could have been you. And she says that the next day Sylvester Stallone went and gave that man a blimp. Great stories no matter what she was doing.
1: Amy Nicholson is film critic for the Los Angeles Times.
2: 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WTOP's traffic and weather. Dave Dildine in the traffic center.
9: Maryland Route 200 eastbound on the brakes at Route 29 on the Intercounty Connector at the Montgomery Prince George's County line. The mutual response to a crash on the ICC blocks the right lanes midway between Route 29 and I-95. Going to keep left. On 95, traffic heavy this afternoon both ways between there and Elk Ridge through Columbia and Laurel. It's that kind of day up and down the Baltimore-Washington Parkway. Many slowdowns, beltway to beltway. 50 eastbound, delays from 424 over the South River. The police response to a crash on the right side on the lead up to I-97. Eastbound bunching up at the Severn River, but at the Bay Bridge you're fine. Westbound still slow through Stevensville, limited to 2 lanes on the westbound Bay Bridge span. Around the Capitol Beltway, Maryland and Virginia, lots of volume. No lane blocking incidents reported, but it's packed in on the inner loop in McLean, on the outer loop in Alexandria. 66 westbound, more running room off the Beltway. Only briefly the crash blocking a lane at Nutley Street. It's already out of the way and might even be clear. 95 and 395 slowdowns where you expect them between Washington, Woodbridge, and Fredericksburg. 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Dave Dildine, next traffic report in 10 minutes.
1: 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Meteorologist Steve Rudin.
10: Nice weather continues moving through the evening. Our skies will gradually clear and temperatures will slowly fall through the 80s, eventually landing in the 60s by early tomorrow morning. Now, tomorrow we'll start the day off with more clouds than sun, but added sunshine as we head through the afternoon. Daytime high temperatures with lower humidity around 82 to 87. And the reason why it's going to feel a lot better outside, winds will be from the northeast. Now, those winds will begin to change direction late Saturday night into the day on Sunday, pushing warmer, more humid air across the DMV. Highs on Sunday, 85 to 90 degrees, but the big story comes early next week. Monday, we'll see highs lower to mid-90s, and by Tuesday and Wednesday, looking at high temperatures in the mid to upper 90s in many neighborhoods may see heat index values at or above 100 degrees. It stays very hot and humid Wednesday of next week, and then moving into Thursday, tracking a wet weather maker that will cool things down slightly. I'm 7 News meteorologist Steve Rudin, the First Alert Weather Center.
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1: On this 63rd anniversary of the Reverend Martin Luther King Jr.'s March on Washington at the Lincoln Memorial, thousands of civil rights leaders marked the day with speeches on the steps where Dr. King delivered his historic address back in 1963. Here is House Minority Leader Hakeem Jeffries.
24: Let's continue to show up, to stand up, and to speak up. To make this country the best version of herself.
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25: I was here as a coordinator in 1963 from Baltimore City and coordinating our efforts to support the I Have a Dream speech.
26: That's Leo Wesley Burroughs Jr. He says there is still work to do.
25: I'm here to support the leadership, the umbrella, the coalitions set in motion by the National Action Network.
26: The theme for today, defending the vote, and we heard speeches about protecting the Voting Rights Act and protecting civil rights and DEI from an administration many here see as hostile to them. From the Lincoln Memorial, Steve Karish, WTOP News.
2: 524, a popular regional restaurant chain has opened its first ever location in the district. WTOP's Matt About Town, Matt Koufax, is checking it out.
4: First, they conquered Virginia, then Maryland.
27: And now we have to come to D.C.
4: The Georgetown location of Flavor Hive, arguably the DMV's most viral culinary sensation, is their seventh brick-and-mortar spot in just about the past year and a half. Crazy.
28: It's better than Chipotle, better than Qdoba.
29: The food is amazing.
4: They started as a food truck in Alexandria, but because of incredible internet marketing skills paired with food that backed up the hype, they grew a massive following, not just here in the DMV, but across the globe. And their fans show out.
28: It feels like a family.
30: My favorite part is they're for the people.
4: This new location just opened yesterday, and co-founder Shion Chowdhury says they're not altering a thing about their formula fans know and love. But Georgetown students, listen up.
27: The only new thing that we're doing for the DC location is we're going to be open for the late nights.
4: In my next episode, I'll have more on the backstory of Flavor Hive, from food truck to franchise, a true modern day story of the American dream.
27: No words can express how this feels. We're on M Street, we're in front of everybody. And again, this is the nation's capital.
4: In the district, Matt Koufax, WTOP News.
1: Sports on WTOP, brought to you by Amentum, delivering advanced solutions for space and defense. Rob, back with us as we're watching what's supposed to happen in the next half an hour in Baltimore.
31: Yeah, so the only thing to glean really from this preseason game is who the Commanders are and are not playing in Baltimore. 41 players remain sidelined for the Burgundy and Gold tonight, which is nearly the number you have to have active on a game day. And so the healthy players not playing are almost assuredly making the team. So it bears pointing out who is playing. Luke McCaffrey suiting up tonight instead of joining the six receivers sitting this one out. So perhaps showcasing him for a potential trade maybe tonight. Either way, kickoff for a game. No one all but the roster bubble players want to see coming up here at the top of the hour. Down a level, Presto's picks back for a new college football season. It's on the sports page at WTOP.com. Virginia, of course, opening their 2026 season against NC State down in Charlottesville tomorrow afternoon. The Nationals open another four-game series against the Marlins in an hour and change. Rookie lefty Jackson Kent makes his fourth start for the Nats, trying to lower that awful 8.03 ERA. And Orioles fan favorite Trey Mancini back to Baltimore on a one-day contract to retire with the team for whom he played six of his eight big league seasons. He will be celebrated by the club when the Milwaukee Brewers visit Camden Yards Saturday, September 19th. Rob Woodwork, WTOP Sports.
2: All right, Rob, thanks. Breaking news out of Northeast D.C. this afternoon. A quadruple shooting in Northeast. One dead. We'll go to the scene coming up, 527.
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9: The top traffic incidents in Maryland going to be crashes. Route 50 eastbound, slow going, 424 toward I-97. Beyond the South River, the truck and other vehicles involved in that crash are on the right shoulder. Maryland Trooper and help trucks, though, blocking the right lane. There is room for two left lanes to get by there on 50. Eastbound on 200, the ICC delays at the Montgomery-Prince George's County line. It's a crash. So that's midway between 29 and I-95. There, the right side is blocked. You squeeze by to the left, eastbound on 200. Workaround congestion northbound on 29. 95 volume delays in and out of Laurel. Travel lanes on the interstate open. 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The members of the Jerry Garcia Band, Graham Lesh, and more join the National Symphony Orchestra for a Jerry Garcia symphonic celebration on Friday, September 4th. 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I'm Dave Dildine. Next traffic report in 10 minutes.
2: The WTOP forecast, cloudy skies as we go through the evening. We might still have a chance of a storm or two. We'll drop down into the 60s later on tonight. Then tomorrow, partly sunny, not bad at all, with a high of 87. We're at 86 right now in the nation's capital.
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2: Good afternoon. I'm Sean Anderson.
1: I'm Ann Kramer. Mike Chakaitis is our producer.
2: We continue to follow breaking news here on WTOP as four people have been shot in Northeast D.C. this afternoon. One dead. Happened on Dick Street, very close to the Maryland border. Let's go live to the scene. WTOP's Kyle Cooper. Kyle.
3: Yeah, Sean, we're here. It's right on the eastern. It's right here at the line in Prince George's County. And we're looking here at the scene. There's a number of police officers here. There's a little market here called the Dick Street Market. In the window of that place, you can see a couple of bullet holes gone through. And Sean and Ann, just three doors down from there, there is a daycare here. And there are still children inside. The National Guard and DC police are here, and they're sort of watching the front of that building. Over the last 10 minutes, as I've been standing here, I've seen several parents come up and get their kids and take them out. A lady with a baby in a stroller right now leaving that facility at daycare, just three doors down from where the shooting happened. The street front here, there are at least 30 of these police markers that mark shell casings from bullets. They're just all over the place. They're concentrated in one area toward an abandoned building, but then they're all over the street here. A lot of detectives here, a lot of police still on the scene investigating, trying to figure out what happened. The only thing that we do know about a possible suspect in this case is that that person may have been driving a silver Honda Accord, but we don't know anything about tag numbers, whether it's Virginia, Maryland, or DC, or out of state. That's all police have to tell us right now about that. The investigation continues here on Dick Street. Reporting live, Kyle Cooper, WTOP News.
1: Thank you, Kyle. Other news we're following this afternoon to Prince George's County, where there have been school bus headaches for a fourth day for students and parents. School buses have been arriving late, not showing up at all in some cases, all because of confusion over bus assignments. The school system's already been dealing with technical issues, it says, involving its new Chipmunk bus tracking app. After about 15,000 users tried to log on at the same time on the first day of school on Tuesday, that according to the Prince George's County School Superintendent Sean Joseph, who joined us earlier on WTOP.
5: We feel confident that we can smooth things out as we move forward. It's not going to be instantaneous. I've communicated last night, and I'll say again that when I say we'll get things caught up this weekend, it doesn't mean that on Monday I expect things to be perfect. They will not be. But I expect it to be better, and I expect us to continue to work. And over the coming weeks, things will get back to normal so we can move past the discussion about buses and really lock in to the great things that are happening with teaching and learning in our school system.
1: Superintendent Joseph says the school system plans to move toward automated notifications instead of relying on the call-in system to improve communication with families.
2: It might feel natural to see a boost in interest in soccer here in our region after the popularity of the World Cup from earlier in the summer, but WTOP's Jose Umana tells us that some of the biggest programs for local kids interested in soccer are on hold.
6: DC Scores is known for bringing area students together through soccer, creative writing, and community service. But now the nonprofit is pausing its teams at 9 elementary and middle schools, while 20 others are losing their junior programs for first and second graders.
7: We tried to be as diplomatic in how we did that, but it was really hard.
6: That's Katrina Owens for DC Scores. She says high costs from inflation and fundraising struggles led to the decision.
7: We have not seen a bump or additional funding coming from the World Cup.
6: Now DC Scores is looking to fundraise $3.5 million to support its remaining 60 schools.
7: Once we raise that amount, then we will work to raise additional funds to bring back programming.
6: Jose Umana, WTOP News.
1: 534, the latest now on the U.S. war in Iran. 6 months ago, President Trump predicted the war with Iran would be short. Today, Iran is battered. It is not yet surrendered, and the war is not over. And it's not clear where this conflict is headed next. WTOP National Security Correspondent J.J. Green tells us.
10: U.S. and Israeli attacks have inflicted enormous damage on Iran's military, leadership, and economy. But Tehran's government remains in power. Negotiations are stalled, and the Strait of Hormuz remains severely disrupted. Now Washington is changing tactics. The administration is pulling back from major new strikes for the moment and launching what it calls an economic campaign to isolate Iran from the international financial system. But Iran has spent decades learning how to survive sanctions, and China remains critical to its economic lifeline. 6 months in, the battlefield has changed. The question is no longer whether America can hurt Iran. It's whether that pressure can finally force Tehran to make a deal.
1: WTOP National Security Correspondent J.J. Green.
2: 535.
11: Jolene, I'm begging of you, please don't take my man.
2: There's a proposal to rename the airport in Nashville for the late Dolly Parton. The announcement came from Tennessee Governor Bill Lee today, just days after the country music icon and Tennessee native died of cancer at the age of 80. Lee says it would be a fitting tribute for Nashville International Airport to, quote, bear the name of our state's favorite daughter. Change, though, could require the Metro Nashville Airport Authority to revisit its naming policy, which currently states airport properties should only be named for people who've been dead for at least 2 years.
1: Well, up ahead on WTOP and Money News after traffic and weather.
11: How to think about borrowing money these days. I'm John Huerta.
2: And then,
16: the Commanders' biggest offseason worry just became the asset that could fix their biggest problem, if they're savvy enough to use it. DC Sports Filtered is next.
2: It's 5:36.
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1: 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Time for traffic, time for weather on WTOP. We start with Dave in the traffic center.
9: Prince William County driving southbound on I-95. Normal slowing at the Occoquan River, but past the Dale City car rest area, a crash reported. That'd be between the car and truck rest areas. Southbound on 95. Northbound, a few Friday slowdowns near Aquia, Potomac Mills, and Springfield. Long beltway slowdowns near the big 495 bridges this afternoon, this evening. But what else is new? Volume delays, no more, no less, on the beltway in Virginia and Maryland. 200, a Hitter County connector. Eastbound delays from 29 toward I-95. The crash happened near the Montgomery-Prince George's County line, and the right side is still blocked. Eastbound on the ICC toward Laurel or I-95, you keep left to get by. Eastbound on Route 50, delays from 424 toward I-97. The crash happened where they often do, beyond the South River. It involved a big truck or two, and the right side is blocked on Route 50. At the Bay Bridge, eastbound, you're okay. Westbound, it's getting better, but it's still a little sluggish getting out of Stevensville off Kent Island in the westbound direction. Baltimore-Washington Parkway, typical volume delays, same deal on the D.C. freeways. 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Dave Deldine, next traffic report in 10 minutes.
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28: A good-looking evening as our skies partially clear. We'll see humidity levels slowly begin to drop as temperatures settle to the 60s overnight. Tomorrow, partly sunny skies, 82 to 87 degrees. A mix of sun and clouds on Sunday nearing 90. And added heat and humidity Monday and Tuesday with highs well into the 90s. I'm 7 News Meteorologist Steve Rudin in the First Alert Weather Center.
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11: In his first big speech, Fed Chairman Kevin Warsh conceded he is concerned about inflation. And he told an audience in Wyoming the progress fighting inflation so far has been modest. He stopped just shy of saying the Fed could hike interest rates this year. Meantime, if you're looking to borrow money in the months ahead, Beth Ann Bovino, chief economist at U.S. Bank, has this advice for borrowers.
0: If they were thinking about a mortgage, for example, make sure it's fixed, because right now you're seeing a lot of long-term pressure on rates. And a lot of that has to do not with the Fed at all. It's about the Treasury. It's about the size of federal debt.
11: And consumers continue to feel uneasy about the economy, so finds the latest survey on consumer sentiment from the University of Michigan. On Wall Street Friday, the Dow down 9, the S&P dipping 19, the NASDAQ losing 138 points. John Werdock, WTOP News.
1: Thank you, John. In less than a half an hour from now, actually 15 minutes, the Commanders play their preseason finale tonight. The toughest roster cuts before Sunday's deadline are at a position that used to be a weakness in today's D.C. sports filter. WTOP's Rob Woodfork says this is the moment GM Adam Peters proves his mettle.
16: Earlier this summer, I told you the receiver room behind Terry McLaurin was a bet on hope. Nobody proven, a real hole. Then Adam Peters signed Stephon Diggs and everyone slid into place. Look at it now. Washington has 8 receivers worth keeping and room for maybe 6. Useful veterans like De'Ami Brown and Van Jefferson are about to get cut for no reason other than there's no space on the roster. Here's the catch, and it's the whole point. This team has a genuine screaming need for help on the interior of that offensive line, as any Burgundy and Gold fan has been hollering about all camp. And a surplus at one spot is exactly the currency you spend to fix a hole at another. And that's more valuable than a bag of practice squad hope. But it takes 2 to tango, so Peters can't just will a good deal into place. But elite GMs don't just accumulate talent. They convert a luxury they don't need into the thing they do. So flipping a De'Ami Brown or even a Luke McCaffrey for a center who can snap the ball could be the difference between Jaden Daniels being on injured reserve or leading the get-back tour I think he's primed for. I'm Rob Woodfork, and that's DC Sports Filtered.
2: Coming up here on WTOP, rescue efforts continue after the catastrophic and deadly flooding hit the Himalayan region along the Nepal-China border. We will hear from Virginia Congressman Suha Subramaniam, who says some of those affected are from the Northern Virginia area. We'll talk to the congressman next. It's 5:43.
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1: It's 5:44. I'm Ann Kramer.
2: And I'm Sean Anderson. Thanks for being with us.
1: The death toll continues to climb after that catastrophic flooding hit the Himalayan region along the Nepal-China border. 600 people now confirmed dead. Thousands are missing. Rescue crews are digging through the mud and the muck trying to find people. Now, here in our region, Virginia Congressman Suha Subramaniam says some of the missing include American citizens from Northern Virginia.
2: Well, the congressman is here live to talk about it with us here on WTOP. Thanks so much for joining us.
14: Thank you for having me.
2: First, can you tell us just how many constituents from your district are believed to be missing or affected by these floods?
14: Yeah, it's heartbreaking. At least 5 of my constituents in the 10th district are missing right now. We believe around 10 Northern Virginia U.S. citizen residents are missing right now. They were actually on a pilgrimage, a spiritual pilgrimage through a group called the Isha Foundation to a sacred site, Mount Kailasha, in that region. And, you know, it's a peaceful pilgrimage. It's not like climbing Mount Everest. You don't think you're going to be going into a danger zone. So this is just very shocking to all the families, certainly, but even to our entire community, because many of them were community leaders.
1: Congressman, when did you first learn or when did your phone start ringing that there was the local connection? And then have you been able to get any information or have the families been able to get any information from the State Department?
14: Yeah, you know, I saw it on TV like everyone else, and I heard the news, and obviously it was, you know, very heartbreaking to see that. But it really hit home when we started getting calls from the families themselves, because they lost contact with those folks, with their loved ones, around Wednesday morning. And when they saw what happened on the news, they too started making the connection. And so we've been trying to get updates as much as possible. The U.S. government, between the State Department and the Department of Defense, is offering response efforts, whatever Nepal needs. Right now, we're coordinating with technical assistance, and we're also going to send military equipment, search and rescue equipment, whatever they need and whatever they've asked for. And so we've been working with those agencies to make sure that that goes out there. But you know, it's just so heartbreaking because you see a loved one go on this, you know, spiritual pilgrimage, these beautiful mountains, thinking everything will be okay, and then you hear this in the news, and we're at a loss right now.
2: What message would you like to send to the families who may still be waiting for news about their loved ones in Nepal?
14: You know, I just spoke to them about half an hour ago, and you know, the message I gave to them is I'm ready to do anything. They are holding out hope. They're hoping that you know, this is just a matter of finding their loved ones rather than the worst case scenario. But for anyone who's listening, you know, just keep them in your prayers tonight, because we are hoping for the best.
1: We thank you for your time, Congressman. We appreciate it.
14: Thank you.
1: That is Congressman Suhas Subramanian of Northern Virginia.
2: We are brought to you this evening by Wolf Trap. Experience the full feature film Hook in concert with the National Symphony Orchestra live on stage at Wolf Trap Saturday, September 5th. Tickets at wolftrap.org. WTOP's traffic and weather. You've got Dave Dildine in the WTOP Traffic Center.
9: And on Maryland's Intercounty Connector at the Montgomery Prince George's County line, the crash happened eastbound midway between Route 29 and 95. Eastbound traffic slowly getting by to the left on Route 200 toward Laurel. Northbound traffic on 29 between 200 and Burtonsville is heavier. Some of that would have been on the ICC had it not been for that crash. 95 is crowded as usual for a Friday afternoon both ways between Laurel and Columbia. Baltimore-Washington Parkway, 7-day-a-week slowdowns between Laurel and Greenbelt. Route 50 eastbound, backed up to Davidsonville. The crash where they often happen on 50 between the South River and I-97 on the right, getting consolidated on the right shoulder. Bailout down 29, bailout on 424 into Crofton. Bay Bridge is fine. In Maryland and Virginia, Beltway traffic is normal. It's congested, especially near the big bridges, but there's nothing out of the ordinary going on 495. In Virginia, on I-95, southbound slow at the Occoquan, slower Woodbridge into Dale City. Beyond the Dale City car rest area, a crash with at least one lane blocked on the main line. 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
1: Our weekend forecast. Let's check in with 7 News First Alert meteorologist Steve Rudin.
28: Nice weather continues this evening and into the overnight. Our skies will gradually clear as temperatures fall through the 70s. Eventually, by early tomorrow morning, widespread 60s. Not going to stay there very long. Tomorrow brings us partly sunny skies, 82 to 87, and noticeably less humid. Humidity levels begin to creep upward Sunday afternoon, mid-80s to around 90 degrees. Come Monday and Tuesday, we're well into the 90s with heat index values by Tuesday and Wednesday near 100. I'm 7 News meteorologist Steve Rudin in the First Alert Weather Center.
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1: Up ahead on WTOP, some big changes by the FBI when it comes to applicants and who they will accept, including their background. Some who have previously paid for sex. We'll have the details. 550.
3: This is the story of the one. The one who keeps multiple buildings running smoothly day after day. 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
2: 552.
1: Well, the FBI says it is changing part of its hiring policy and ending an automatic ban on those who apply who have had sex with prostitutes. Instead, the Bureau says it will review some cases individually as part of a broader background investigation. Now, this updated guidance, as part of it, applicants who were involved in prostitution within the past 10 years, did so multiple times or while serving in a position of trust, can still be disqualified. The FBI says the change is designed to account for factors like legal activity overseas or past victimization.
2: Well, now to the latest on the construction of President Trump's ballroom at the White House East Wing. According to the Washington Post, questions are being raised, that is, about the Trump administration's claim that construction of the ballroom is already 65% complete. The administration made that argument in a recent Supreme Court filing, saying the project is too far along to stop. But the Post reports government spending records and construction documents suggest the work may be much less advanced. Documents show only a fraction of the project's estimated $600 million cost approved or spent so far. White House has defended the renovation project via legal challenges over whether Congress needed to approve it to continue moves through the courts. Now, you'll remember the Supreme Court ruled last week the construction of the ballroom can move forward for now.
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17: I'm Eric White. Here are your top headlines from Federal News Network. Up to 400 federal positions can now earn salaries of $400,000. A new final rule from the Office of Personnel Management allows the higher pay rates for hundreds of workers under an authority known as critical position pay. The authority is meant to help agencies recruit and retain highly qualified and specialized government workers in mission-critical roles. And delayed maintenance on the Navy's nuclear powered attack submarines has cost taxpayers $3.4 billion over the past 10 years. That's according to a new report from the Government Accountability Office. GAO also says delays in decommissioning the subs over the next 5 years could cost more than $3.1 billion. For more on these stories, go to federalnewsnetwork.com.
1: 554, a local singer-songwriter who never lived to see the fame she would eventually achieve overseas, is now the subject of a documentary on her extraordinary talent. Our story from WTOP's Alan Etter.
18: You remember me.
27: This is Eva Cassidy performing at Blues Alley in January of 1996, just a few months before she died of skin cancer at the age of 33. The fame that eluded her in life exploded a couple of years later when her music was played on the BBC and Eva Cassidy was resurrected in the UK.
29: She was like a household name. She was huge here.
27: Alex Fegan is co-producer of a documentary, The Essence of Eva, which has been airing on WETA this week. Cassidy wasn't really known for original music, but for covers like Somewhere Over the Rainbow, Time After Time, and Fields of Gold.
29: Her gift was to be able to reinterpret these songs. She was turning these songs into something just completely different and much deeper and something that really connects.
27: 9 posthumous albums on the Maryland native's music have been released, including a 2023 collaboration with the London Symphony Orchestra, which reached number 9 on the UK album chart. Alan Etter, WTOP News.
2: Sports here on WTOP, powered by Maximus, moving people and technology forward. Rob Woodfork here as the Commanders and Ravens get ready to kick off for the final preseason game.
0: Yeah, Battle of the Beltways that apparently nobody wants up in Baltimore as the junior varsity Ravens host whatever's left of the JV Commanders. Washington without 41 players tonight, which if you assume all will make the team, turns tonight's game into a tryout between the remaining 49 players to compete for 12 roster spots. Now, notably, Luke McCaffrey is among that number of competitors. He plays tonight while six other receivers get to watch from the sideline, perhaps an indication he's available for trade or a candidate for the practice squad just 2 years after he was selected in the third round of the draft. In the games of consequence tonight, the Nationals, less than an hour from sending rookie Jackson Kent to the mound to make his fourth career start to open the four-game series with the Marlins. And the Orioles news of the day, Trey Mancini returning to Baltimore to sign a one-day contract and retire as an Oriole on September 19th. That's a Saturday. The 34-year-old Mancini is a fan favorite, famously beat cancer to return to the diamond and play for the O's back in 2021. The present-day O's sit three games out of the last AL wildcard spot as their road trip takes them to the West Coast to face the A's out in Sacramento. Also out west tonight, the Mystics play the second game of a back-to-back in Los Angeles, the last stop of their so far undefeated road trip before the long FIBA Women's World Cup break. Rob Woodfork, WTOP Sports.
1: Thanks, Rob. We continue to follow the breaking news out of Northeast D.C. A deadly shooting. Four people shot, one died. 557.
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2: It's 5:58. Dave Dildine in the traffic center.
9: The top traffic incident is in Virginia, 95 southbound between the Dale City car and truck rest areas. State police blocking the right lane for now. Maryland authorities clearing crashes on 200 eastbound near 95 and on 50 eastbound after the South River. They're on 50. A few vehicles parked on the shoulders, but the travel lanes are open. WTOP Traffic Center presented by Window Nation. 50% off all windows at windownation.com. Dave Dildine, next traffic report in 10 minutes.
1: Steve Rudin in our forecast.
28: Temperatures slowly fall through the 80s, settling into the 70s this evening as our skies begin to partially clear. We're in the 60s overnight and early tomorrow morning. Tomorrow, not quite as humid, partly sunny skies, 82 to 87 degrees. Mid-80s to around 90 on Sunday and much hotter early next week. I'm 7 News meteorologist Steve Rudin in the First Alert Weather Center.
2: Cloudy skies, 85 here in the nation's capital.
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2: Good evening. I'm Sean Anderson.
1: I'm Ann Kramer. Coming up,
2: breaking news, a deadly shooting in D.C. Four people shot, one victim dead.
1: Happened in Northeast D.C. We'll be joined live by WTOP's Kyle Cooper from the scene.
2: A second judge has now blocked Maryland's congressional redistricting ballot measure that the Democrats want.
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19: From ABC News, I'm Mike Dabosky.
4: The jury deciding the fate of Lindsay Clancy has been sent home for the weekend after they didn't reach a verdict today. The 12 jurors, 9 women and 3 men, will not be deciding if the Massachusetts mom killed her 3 children in 2023, but if she's criminally responsible. Her defense team has been arguing she was suffering from postpartum psychosis. ABC's Rena Roy reports from Plymouth, Massachusetts, where the trial's being held.
8: Prosecutors highlighted the steps that Clancy took to secure that knife and those pills, arguing she made intentional steps to kill the children before attempting to take her own life. They also highlighted what they called superficial injuries stemming from Clancy's suicide attempt with that knife and the therapeutic to low levels of medication that were in her system that day of the killings.
4: Clancy's lawyers have pushed back on the suggestion her suicide attempt was not serious. 580 people are dead and nearly 2,000 people are missing after fast-moving floodwaters devastated parts of Nepal earlier this week. ABC's Brick Clennett is in Kathmandu, the capital of Nepal.
12: There is an urgent recovery underway, and it's complicated by mountains of mud and debris. Communication lines are down, roads are blocked, and the search for, as I say, dozens of Americans, but also hundreds

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2: I'm Sean Anderson.
3: And I'm Ann Kramer. Top story we're following is developing news in D.C. Four people were shot earlier this afternoon. It happened in Northeast. One of them died. WTOP's Kyle Cooper is at the scene and joins us live. Kyle, what are police saying about what happened?
2: Okay, looks like we might have lost Kyle here. We will try to get back with him momentarily. Let's go to the ongoing transportation problems in Prince George's County schools. The first week of classes, thousands of students have missed their buses or arrived late because of confusion over bus assignments. Now, adding to the challenges, glitches with the new Chipmunk bus tracking app that at times provided parents with conflicting information. Sean Joseph is the Prince George's County superintendent. He talked to us here on WTOP.
4: The beta testing would happen with the company itself, not within Prince George's County. You know, we had the CEO of the company with us last night at the board meeting, and he apologized for the momentary stall. He said that he thought that the capacity was sufficient, but I think the speed and the amount of people signing in at the same time stalled the system. They did get it fixed the same day, by adding capacity, adding another server, and moving forward.
2: He says the school system is now exploring an automated call system to improve communications with the families.
3: Looks like we have reconnected with WTOP's Kyle Cooper, who is in Northeast D.C. after a deadly shooting. Kyle, what are police saying there?
5: Yeah, and police are still investigating. There are a lot of them here. What I'm looking at is an abandoned building here in the 6200 block of Dick Street. There's at least 25 to 30 shell casings on the ground there. Then down from that, there's a Dick Street Market, and there's got some bullet holes in the window of that place. And then Ann and Sean, just two doors down from there, there is a child care. Now, I did manage to, I approached one of the moms who was leaving the child care, asked her if she wanted to talk to me. She didn't really want to, but she did say that it's been a scary afternoon, that they notified parents that this was happening, but told them not to come get their kids until later this afternoon. Around 5 o'clock or so, we saw many parents coming to get their kids. Now, police are saying all we know is it's been in this holding pattern right now. We know that four men were shot, one has died, and the only lead that they've told us about that they're investigating is that they're looking for a silver Honda Accord. We don't know what the tag numbers are. A lot of police still on the scene, a lot of National Guard here on the scene still investigating the shooting. Reporting live in Northeast, Kyle Cooper, WTOP News.
2: All right, Kyle, thanks. It's 6:05. Federal employees could be facing a pay freeze next year. Federal News Network reports President Trump has sent Congress a pay plan that would keep base and locality pay unchanged for most civilian workers in 2027, while providing raises for federal law enforcement officers and military personnel. Now, the proposal is drawing attention across the federal workforce. While the move was widely anticipated, these annual pay plans typically outline just how much of a raise federal employees can expect.
6: What's different this year is that there is a proposal for a flat or no federal pay raise at all for most civilian federal employees. We have not seen a full federal pay freeze like this since 2013, so it's been quite some time. But what the letter confirms, and nothing is quite set in stone yet, but it's most likely that federal employees on the civilian side will not see any change to their base pay rates or any locality-based pay adjustments that they receive, citing fiscal responsibility was the main reason for this.
2: Drew Friedman, reporter with our partners at Federal News Network.
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3: Sounds from the Defend the Vote rally earlier today at the Lincoln Memorial happened on the anniversary of the March on Washington. Civil rights leaders and activists got together with politicians 63 years after the historic march where the Reverend Martin Luther King Jr. delivered his iconic I Have a Dream speech. More on today's events from WTOP's Steve Karish.
8: We are here to defend democracy, to defend voting rights, defend civil rights, defend human rights for everyone.
9: That's Deborah Diaz. She came from Montgomery, Alabama to be here, but not everybody traveled so far. Phyllis Klein came from Fairfax.
10: I'm here to honor the anniversary of Martin Luther King's speech and also to for voting rights, to get our voting rights back.
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0: places of their predecessors while vowing to continue their mission, particularly with preserving the Voting Rights Act. At the Lincoln Memorial, Steve Karish, WTOP News.
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5: Traffic and weather on WTOP. We start in the traffic center with Dave Dildine.
8: In Virginia, 95 southbound between the Dale City car and truck rest areas. The crash blocking the right lane for now, but not for much longer. Most of it's clear. Two left lanes getting by slowly. New crash reported in Sterling on Route 28 northbound between Old Ox Road and Sterling Boulevard. Northbound delays on 28 likely leaving Dulles Airport. Volume delays likely on the Outer Loop in Alexandria, Inner Loop in McLean, and on portions of 495 over in Montgomery and Prince George's County. No major incidents. Clearing delays on 50 eastbound beyond Davidsonville. Crash beyond the South River out of the way. Delay free across the Chesapeake Bay Bridge. If you're selling your car, watch out for fake payments, unsafe meetups, endless haggling, or you just sell to Fitzgerald. 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Dave Dildine, next traffic report in 10 minutes.
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9: Nice weather continues moving through the evening. Our skies will gradually clear and temperatures will slowly fall through the 80s, eventually landing in the 60s by early tomorrow morning. Now, tomorrow we'll start the day off with more clouds than sun, but added sunshine as we head through the afternoon. Daytime high temperatures with lower humidity around 82 to 87. And the reason why it's going to feel a lot better outside, winds will be from the northeast. Now, those winds will begin to change direction late Saturday night into the day on Sunday, pushing warmer, more humid air across the DMV. Highs on Sunday, 85 to 90 degrees, but the big story comes early next week. Monday, we'll see highs lower to mid-90s, and by Tuesday and Wednesday, looking at high temperatures in the mid to upper 90s in many neighborhoods may see heat index values at or above 100 degrees. It stays very hot and humid Wednesday of next week, and then moving into Thursday, tracking a wet weather maker that will cool things down slightly. I'm 7 News meteorologist Steve Rudin, the First Alert Weather Center.
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2: One of the largest defense companies in our area is about to cut jobs. Amentum plans to eliminate almost 400 positions this fall. The Washington Business Journal reports the layoffs will come in two waves in Anne Arundel County, one in October, the other in November. Lots of restaurant chains are promoting pumpkin spice lattes this fall, but not McDonald's. The chain has removed the pumpkin spice latte from its menu, ending a 13-year run. Fed Chairman Kevin Warsh, in a speech, hinted the central bank may have to do more to fight inflation, and that could mean hiking interest rates. On Wall Street Friday, the Dow Jones Industrial Average slipped 9 points. The S&P 500 lost 19, and the NASDAQ fell 138 points. That was a 0.5% decline for the NASDAQ. John Werdonk, WTLP News.
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5: Up ahead on WTOP, Maryland's congressional redistricting battle is headed to the state's highest court after a second judge has ruled against a proposed ballot question for November. We will talk details with Pam Wood, who covers politics for The Banner, next, 6:12.
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17: News happens here.
1: 6:14, I'm Sean Anderson.
5: I'm Ann Kramer. Thanks for being with us.
1: Big updates on the legal fight over Maryland's congressional redistricting plan that's been put forth by the Democrats. Second judge now has ruled the proposed ballot question on congressional map drawing should not appear before voters this November. The Dorchester County judge sided with Republican challengers. That echoed a similar ruling earlier this week in Anne Arundel County. The proposed constitutional amendment, if approved, would give lawmakers more flexibility in drawing future congressional districts by removing certain mapping standards.
5: Well, the case in Anne Arundel County has already been filed an appeal to the Maryland Supreme Court, and Governor Wes Moore's office tells WTOP that it too will be appealing the Dorchester County ruling today. We got details earlier today with Pamela Wood, who covers politics for The Banner.
18: This is the second judge this week to rule against the redistricting question, and he had multiple grounds to block the question from going on the ballot, among them that the General Assembly disregarded its own rules that had set up for the timing of when these questions are approved to go on the ballot. The judge also found that the language was misleading and potentially confusing to voters, and he also said it was inappropriate that the constitutional question covered two topics. One is the rules for redistricting, and the other one is for how it gets appealed in the court process. I know, look, that's what's going to happen next. There's going to be an appeal here.
5: And Pam, we were getting word earlier this week that the appeal that the governor's office made directly to Maryland's highest court on the Anne Arundel case and the decision there was going to be rolled into this one. Hence, they were just assuming this was going to turn out the way that it did. Are you hearing that that's what's going to happen? So next week would handle both appeals?
18: There's no official word yet. We do know that the Anne Arundel case will be heard in the Supreme Court of Maryland on Thursday. I talked with one of the plaintiffs in this new Dorchester County case. They expect that it's going to, as you said, be rolled in together. Potentially, the oral arguments might happen at the same time or one after the other. There's a lot of overlap here, and they both cases get to the fundamental question of, is this appropriate to be on the ballot in November? So we could see them, this all decided at the end of next week.
1: Now, of course, Monday is the supposed deadline for the ballots to be finalized, and we have the Supreme Court case coming up September 3rd. Is there any word on whether that deadline will be extended, or how might that work? Do we know at this point?
18: I was looking at the elections calendar earlier today, and it looks like there is a little bit of room, but not very much, because ballots have to start getting mailed out to voters later in September, especially the ballots that have to go to overseas and military voters. That's a little bit later in September. We expect the Supreme Court of Maryland will act very quickly thinking of those deadlines.
5: Pam, I know we're going to kind of backtrack with this question, but let's bring our listeners up to speed or remind them again that the folks challenging this constitutional amendment possibility ballot question here are Republicans in both parts of the state, right?
18: That's right. These cases were both brought by some Republican elected officials and also, you know, Republican and conservative allies. And look, what they're concerned about here fundamentally is that if this question goes on the ballot and gets approved by voters, then Democrats who hold the majority in Maryland will have a pretty free hand to draw congressional districts however they want, and they would make life very difficult for Congressman Andy Harris. He's the only Republican in Congress from Maryland, and they ultimately really want to protect Congressman Harris.
5: Pam Wood covers politics. She's a reporter with The Banner.
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8: Virginia State Trooper with another crash on I-66 westbound between Nutley Street and 123. They always have it in the left lane there, and then eventually they get escorted on the shoulder. Westbound, slowing back near Vienna Metro on 66. And the one we had on 28 northbound north of 606 cleared out of the way. Delays are easing. 95 southbound between the Dale City Rest Area and Truck Scales. Crashes on the right, verging on clearing. Actually, most of it's on the right shoulder and almost clear altogether. Beltway, you wish. Interloop, slow all day long from the Dulles Toll Road, River Road. Always, occasionally, people breaking down in lanes. A crash just limped onto the right shoulder north of Georgetown Pike. Nothing major, though, in the way. Maryland, heavy on the Interloop in Silver Spring and elsewhere. 270 starting to clear out. 95 northbound, slow stretches of traffic. Laurel, auto off to Columbia and Elk Ridge. 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I'm Dave Dildine, next traffic report in 10 minutes.
5: Weekend forecast over to 7 News First Alert meteorologist Steve Rudin.
9: Clouds will begin to thin as we head through the evening and into the overnight. Temperatures will fall from the 80s before settling into the 60s by early tomorrow morning. Tomorrow, the weekend, hooray, looking at partly sunny skies, 82 to 87 degrees with winds from the northeast at just around 5 to 10 miles per hour. Sunday brings us a few more clouds, a bit more humidity, but we're still trending mainly dry, 85 to 90 degrees. Heat wave begins early next week. Monday, Tuesday, and Wednesday, highs will be in the mid-90s. I'm 7 News meteorologist Steve Rudin in the First Alert Weather Center.
1: Got a couple of pop-up storms here in the WTOP listening area around Manassas right now, also down the 95 corridor toward Dale City. And then out around Huntingtown, Charlotte Hall, we've had rain that's stuck around for the last couple of hours or so. Looking at 87 at Reagan National. Got 85 at BWI Marshall and 83 at Dulles. 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
5: Coming up on WTOP, days after Dolly Parton died, an effort in her home state of Tennessee to put her name on Nashville International Airport. We will have details. 620.
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1: 622.
22: My coat of many colors that my mama made.
5: Tennessee state leaders are moving to rename Nashville International Airport in honor of Dolly Parton. Tennessee Governor Bill Lee and the airport announced a partnership to make the change, calling it a lasting tribute to the country music legend and philanthropist. Remember, Dolly died earlier this week. She was 80. She had been battling cancer. Support for the idea surged after she died. The change could require the Airport Authority in Nashville to revisit its naming policy. It currently says airport property should only be named for people who have been dead for at least 2 years.
22: I hurried off to school just to find the others laughing and making fun of me.
1: Moviegoers can spend part of the weekend with Dolly Parton. AMC Theaters is bringing Steel Magnolias and The Best Little Whorehouse in Texas back to the big screen. Well, it's not just the music, it's not just the movies. WTOP's Jimmy Alexander tells us why some of Parton's most enduring contributions happened away from the recording studio and the movie set.
23: Before he passed away, my daddy told me that the Imagination Library probably was the most important thing I'd ever done.
24: Her father could not read.
25: Richard Reyes Gavilan is executive director of DC Public Library, and he explains that Dolly Parton created the program as a tribute to her father, sending a free book every month to children from birth to age 5.
24: District parents tell me how thankful they are that as soon as their child was born, they were getting books in the mail.
25: 100,000 kids DC participate in the Books to Birth program.
24: That's almost 4 out of every 5 eligible children in the district.
25: Reyes Gavilan was lucky enough to meet Dolly in person, and he admitted to her he was nervous.
24: She gave me a big hug. It was heaven for 20 seconds.
25: Nearly 4 million books have been delivered to kids in the district thanks to Dolly. Jimmy Alexander.
23: I share this dream that all children should grow up in a home full of books.
25: WTOP News.
5: California investigators are looking into what could be one of the biggest beer thefts ever reported. ABC News reports a truck that had 40,000 pounds of Pabst Blue Ribbon on it was stolen in Montclair. We're talking about California here. Cargo load equal to more than 50,000 cans. How do you get that many cans in the truck? Pabst has taken to social media to publicize the search, even jokingly giving the thief a deadline to return the truck. Company says it's working with police, asking anyone with information about the stolen PBR whereabouts to come forward.
1: Sports here on WTOP, brought to you by Amentum, delivering advanced solutions for space and defense. Ryan Albin here with us tonight. We got the Commanders and Ravens playing some preseason football.
26: That's a lot of excitement for some PBRs. Not as much excitement for the final preseason football game up in M&T Bank. Baltimore off to a quick start here. They go 69 yards in 8 plays for an early 7-0 lead. Then on the first offensive play of the game for the Commanders, Katron Allen fumbles. The Ravens back inside the red zone, first and goal at the Commanders 3. Now, 41 players not suited up for tonight's game for Washington, all of whom are expected to be on the roster once cuts are made, which leaves 12 roster spots for players to compete for tonight. And of course, perhaps a last look at who the Commanders may want to have on the practice squad. It's a much shorter wait for the regular season in college football, especially in Charlottesville. We're just one night sleep away from UVA's opener against ACC foe NC State. UVA coming off a program record 11-win season last year. They attacked the transfer portal and will have former Penn State and Missouri transfer Bo Prabula at quarterback. Nationals start a four-game series with the Marlins at Nats Park in about 15 minutes. Jackson Kent will look for his first major league win in his fourth career start. Mystics looking for their fourth straight win in L.A. tonight at 10 o'clock. Washington starts the night in sixth place. It's only a game and a half out of fourth and the ability to host a first-round series in September's playoffs. And on the PGA Tour at the Tour Championship, Victor Hovland and Ryan Gerard share the 36-hole lead at 10 under par. Scottie Scheffler, two shots back. Brian Albin, WTOP Sports.
5: Thank you, Brian. Coming up on WTOP, we'll go live back to Northeast DC where there's been a deadly shooting. We'll talk with WTOP's Kyle Cooper from the scene, 627.
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1: 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WTOP's traffic and weather. We've got Dave Dildine in the traffic center.
8: The top traffic incidents we're tracking, all crashes. Most impactful, the one in Fairfax County on I-66, westbound between Nutley Street and 123. Initially, the left side block, but that's going to change. 95 southbound still slow to get out of Woodbridge into Dale City. The crash out of the way on the right shoulder beyond the rest area. The lanes are open. A minor one northbound after Prince William Parkway there to be seen on the shoulder. In Maryland, a crash briefly blocked the right side on the Interloop after Georgia Avenue. That's out of the way. Interloop traffic still very heavy coming across the Legion Bridge and into Silver Spring. Outer bunches up near River Road. And there's a new crash on 50 eastbound on the Severn River Bridge. 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Dave Tildine, next traffic report, 10 minutes.
5: The WTOP forecast, partly cloudy tonight. Overnight lows expected to be in the 60s to around 70. Mix of sun and clouds for Saturday. Highs tomorrow, back where they were today, will be in the low to upper 80s. Right now, we've got 86 in Foggy Bottom. It's 82 in Silver Spring.
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5: Good evening. I'm Ann Kramer.
1: And I'm Sean Anderson. Mike Jakaitis is our producer.
5: We continue to follow the developing story out of Northeast D.C. Earlier this afternoon, there was a mass shooting. Four people were shot. It happened on Dix Street. That's close to the Maryland border. WTOP's Kyle Cooper has been live, joins us now live, I should say. Kyle, I know you've been describing the scene in a lot of detail. What can you tell us now?
6: Yeah, and we know that of those four people that were shot, one of those persons did indeed die. When police arrived here, they said they found one person unresponsive with bullet wounds in that person. And what we're seeing here now is a mix of federal, D.C., and National Guard officers all around this place still. They've been here since this happened about 2 o'clock. What I'm looking at is an abandoned building here on Dix Street with at least 25 to 30 shell casings being marked by police on the ground with these little yellow tags. Next to that, a small market. It's got a couple of bullet holes in the window, and just down two doors down, there is a daycare here. Now, I talked to one parent who was coming out of the daycare with her toddler. She said that it's been a scary afternoon. They were notified about what happened, but they were not allowed to come get their kids until later this afternoon. Most of that looked like it started happening around 4 or 5 o'clock. She left the area. Still a lot of police here, still a lot of investigators sifting through evidence, taking bags of evidence away, talking to a couple of people inside the market. But that's the very latest of what's happening here. Reporting live in Northeast, Kyle Cooper, WTOP News.
1: All right, Kyle, thanks. 6:32 now on WTOP. Well, we finished up day four for Prince George's County Public School students. It certainly has been a challenging start to the school year. Transportation problems have affected students all across the county. Thousands missed their bus or arrived late this week because of confusion over bus assignments. Sean Joseph is the Prince George's County School Superintendent. Joined us here on WTOP earlier.
7: We had a situation where we've had a couple key staff members that left the organization, and they were responsible for a lot of the routing work. We did not properly put people in place, monitor, and then communicate when they fell behind with the work. We had a situation here where we got a new app, and we transitioned from an old routing system. People fell behind and did not communicate properly, so we couldn't communicate with the public prior to the first day of school to communicate that there was a challenge and this is how we were going to work.
1: Another factor, glitches with the new Chipmunk bus tracking app, which at times gave parents conflicting information. About 15,000 people tried to log in at once, overwhelming the system. Superintendent Joseph tells us here on WTOP he expects the system to be in better shape by Monday, but he's not promising 100% perfection.
5: This just into the WTOP newsroom. The Montgomery County Police Department is getting rid of its alcohol initiatives unit, its DUI unit. The department has confirmed to NBC4 that reduced staffing levels and operational needs of the department mean the end of the DUI unit. That unit has been responsible for keeping drunk and drug drivers off the roads. The police department tells NBC4 that employees in the unit are going to be reassigned. They're going to fill other vacant positions in the Montgomery County Police Department.
1: Well, now to the latest on the U.S. war in Iran. It is 6 months old today. And one of the biggest consequences may be showing up thousands of miles from the battlefield. WTOP National Security Correspondent J.J. Green.
10: The U.S. has spent more than $37 billion on the conflict, while enormous numbers of missiles and air defense interceptors have been consumed. And that matters because America needs many of those same weapons elsewhere. Ukraine desperately needs Patriot interceptors against Russian missiles. NATO has to defend Europe, and the Pentagon must maintain enough firepower to deter China and North Korea. So 6 months into the war, according to multiple U.S. military officials, America's military challenge is becoming bigger than Iran. The U.S. remains the world's most powerful military, but even they don't have an unlimited supply of missiles or unlimited capacity to fight several wars at once. And on top of that, it's still not clear what the Trump administration's objective is with this war. In the Strait of Hormuz, which controls one-fifth of the world's energy, is still relatively closed.
1: WTOP National Security Correspondent J.J. Green.
5: The death toll continues to go up after that flooding, catastrophic flooding, hit Nepal and China, the border there. 600 people confirmed dead now. Thousands are still missing. Rescue crews continue to try and search the mud and the muck to try and find any missing people. Virginia Congressman Suha Subramanian says some of the missing include American citizens from Northern Virginia. He joined us earlier on WTOP with what he knows so far.
9: At least five of my constituents in the 10th district are missing right now. We believe around 10 Northern Virginia U.S. citizen residents are missing right now. They were actually on a pilgrimage, a spiritual pilgrimage through a group called the Isha Foundation to a sacred site, Mount Kailasha, in that region. And, you know, it's a peaceful pilgrimage. It's not like climbing Mount Everest. You don't think you're going to be going to a danger zone. So this is just very shocking to all the families, certainly, but even to our entire community, because many of them were community leaders.
5: Congressman Subramanian says he's in contact with the families of the missing Virginians. He also adds the Defense Department and the State Department are now working to provide search and rescue support to Nepal.
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11: Sizing up whether higher interest rates are coming. I'm John Wardoff.
5: 636.
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1: 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We've got traffic and weather together with Dave Dildine in the WTOP Traffic Center.
8: There's a backup in Annapolis on Route 50. It's a crash on the Severn River Bridge. Eastbound traffic on 50 getting by to the right slowly over the Severn River. No trouble getting across the Chesapeake Bay. Beltway interloop still sluggish coming across the Legion Bridge and into Silver Spring. The remains of a crash, if it's even still there to be seen, beyond Georgia Avenue, would be tucked away on the right shoulder. Slow nonetheless past the Temple, actually way back near 355 in Connecticut Avenue. That's not unusual for evening time. 95, Baltimore-Washington Parkway, northbound slowdowns in and out of Laurel. Southbound traffic on 95, actually not bad for a Friday evening. In Virginia, though, 95 southbound, still sluggish from Woodbridge to Dale City. At least the crash beyond the Dale City rest area is on the right shoulder, and the lanes have been open for a while now. And that's the case on I-66, although westbound, we're still backed up near Nutley Street. Beyond that, the pace is improving. All main and express lanes have reopened as of a few minutes ago between Vienna Metro and 123 on I-66. 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Experience the full feature film Hook in concert with the National Symphony Orchestra live on stage at Wolf Trap Saturday, September 5th. Tickets at wolftrap.org. Dave Dildine, next traffic report in 10 minutes.
5: 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Over to 7 News First Alert meteorologist Steve Rudin.
18: Skies will continue to partially clear as we head through the evening into the overnight, with temperatures settling to the 60s by early tomorrow morning. Tomorrow, partly sunny skies. It's going to be a warm day, but not terribly humid. 82 to 87 with winds from the northeast at just around 5 to 10 miles per hour. Humidity levels begin to creep upward on Sunday. We're in the mid-80s to around 90, and much hotter air arrives along with that stickiness factor come Monday, Tuesday, and Wednesday. Highs in the 90s, heat index values closer to 100. I'm 7 News meteorologist Steve Rudin in the First Alert Weather Center.
1: I've got some decent showers going in a line from Manassas heading toward Fauquier County. Otherwise, we're looking at 84 in College Park. It's 83 in Fairfax and 86 on the National Mall.
5: Time for Money News on WTOP. 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
11: The chairman of the Federal Reserve was in the spotlight Friday, speaking at a conference in Wyoming. Kevin Warsh conceded that inflation, in his words, is concerning. But the chairman stopped short of saying he would favor hiking interest rates to combat inflation. And his comments touched off lots of talk about the Fed hiking interest rates sometime this year. Beth Ann Bovino, chief economist at U.S. Bank, is one of those who sees higher rates coming.
19: You know, as the chief economist at the bank, we have a rate hike in our forecast this year. And this made me feel more confidence in that call.
11: She thinks the Fed could hike interest rates at its December meeting. The Dow Jones Industrial Average on Friday down 9 points, the S&P 500 losing 19, and the NASDAQ gave back 138 points, or a 0.5%. John Wardock, WTOP News.
1: Thank you, John. 6:42, an update on the legal fight over Maryland's congressional redistricting plan. A second judge has ruled that a proposed ballot question on congressional map drawing proposed by Democrats should not appear before voters this November. The Dorchester County judge sided with Republican challengers, and that echoed a similar ruling earlier in the week from an Anne Arundel County judge. The proposed constitutional amendment would give lawmakers more flexibility in drawing future congressional districts by removing certain mapping standards.
20: If this question goes on the ballot and gets approved by voters, then Democrats who hold the majority in Maryland will have a pretty free hand to draw congressional districts however they want, and they would make life very difficult for Congressman Andy Harris. He's the only Republican in Congress from Maryland, and they ultimately really want to protect Congressman Harris.
1: Pamela Wood covers state politics for the Banner. The case is now expected to be decided by the Maryland Supreme Court, which faces a tight deadline before ballots are printed and mailed.
5: 6:43, the latest on President Trump's East Wing Ballroom project at the White House. Questions are being raised about the Trump administration's claim that construction of the ballroom is already 65% complete. Washington Post reporting the administration made the argument in a recent Supreme Court filing, saying the project is too far along now to actually stop it. But the Post says the government spending records and construction documents suggest the work may be much less advanced. It says the documents show only a fraction of the project's estimated $600 million cost approved or spent so far. White House has been defending the renovation project. Supreme Court, you'll remember, ruled last week construction on the ballroom can move forward for now.
1: The motto of the FBI is fidelity, bravery, and integrity. Now the FBI is changing part of its hiring policy and ending an automatic ban on applicants who have had sexual encounters with prostitutes. Instead, the Bureau says it will review some cases individually as part of a broader background investigation. The FBI says the change is designed to account for factors such as legal activity overseas or past victimization. Under this new guidance, applicants who engaged in prostitution within the past 10 years did so multiple times or while serving in a position of trust can still be disqualified.
5: Up next on WTOP, looks like most federal employees, civilian federal employees, won't be getting a pay raise next year as President Trump gets his way. We're going to break down details with Drew Friedman, reporter with our partners at Federal News Network, 6:44.
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17: 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The deployment tied to President Trump's crime initiative could stay in place through Inauguration Day 2029. WTOP News happens here.
1: It's 6:45. I'm Sean Anderson.
5: I'm Ann Kramer. Thanks for joining us.
1: Civilian federal employees are facing the possibility of a pay freeze next year. President Trump has sent Congress an alternative pay plan that would leave base and locality pay flat for most civilian workers next year. Well, the move is drawing attention all across the federal workforce.
5: Drew Friedman's a reporter with our partners at Federal News Network. She joined us earlier here on WTOP with what she's found out so far about this plan.
24: So this pay plan, it was expected because there is an annual deadline of September 1st for a president each year to submit what's called an alternative pay plan. Normally, this contains whatever plans they have for a federal pay raise. But what's different this year, of course, is that there is a proposal for a flat or no federal pay raise at all for most civilian federal employees. We have not seen a full federal pay freeze like this since 2013, so it's been quite some time. But what the letter confirms, and nothing is quite set in stone yet, but it's most likely that federal employees on the civilian side will not see any change to their base pay rates or any locality-based pay adjustments that they receive, citing fiscal responsibility was the main reason for this.
5: Now, Drew, you have written about what President Trump had to say because he made a couple exceptions. That is for police and or law enforcement, I should say, and members of the military. So what might happen with them? Because it seems to be a little cloudy there.
24: So what they're going to see most likely in 2027 is a larger pay raise. It depends, the amount depends on where they sit within the military and whether their position in law enforcement is covered. So what this pay plan from President Trump says is that federal law enforcement officials are going to receive a 3.8% raise starting in January. And then the alternative pay plan also calls for somewhere between a 5 and 7% pay raise for active military members, depending on their level of experience in the military. And this aligns with what we saw similar to last year's pay raises, where civilian federal employees, for the most part, got a much smaller raise. And then there were larger raises for these sort of priority areas from the Trump administration, of course, the military and federal law enforcement. So we're seeing that sort of being repeated most likely for 2027 now.
1: Drew, have you heard any response yet from the federal employee unions?
24: Not yet. It's been a little bit slow so far, but I'd imagine that they will not be happy with the way that this has been laid out. Just taking indication from the original budget proposal plan from the White House earlier this year in the spring, there was a lot of negative response at the time to what was expected to be a 0% pay raise for federal employees based on that earlier document. So this kind of is the next step in the process, confirming that again, they're almost most likely to see a pay freeze next year. So I'd imagine that there's going to be a pretty negative reaction just based on, you know, what we've seen so far from federal unions this year.
5: Drew Friedman's a reporter with our partners at Federal News Network.
1: 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Dave Dildine in the traffic center.
8: Another ICC crash. This one happened eastbound between 95 and Conterra Drive in Laurel. Car into the guardrail on the right. But that final segment of 200 really isn't all that traveled, isn't all that heavily traveled, so it's not too much trouble getting around it to the left. And on I-95 and Route 1 in the Baltimore-Washington Parkway, in and out of Laurel, normal congestion here and there. Route 50 eastbound, slow but steadier out of Annapolis. The crash over the Severn River cleared off the bridge. Bay Bridge is in good shape. Italy with the Beltway staying heavy between McLean and Silver Spring. A crashed SUV on the right shoulder past Georgia Avenue getting some attention. Lanes are open. In Virginia, 95 southbound, the distraction of a crash on the shoulder between the rest areas. Lanes are open there. 66 westbound west of Nutley Street, crash completely cleared. Inbound delays at the Roosevelt Bridge. We're brought to you by Virtualytics. Dashboards show what happened yesterday. As the Mission AI company, Virtualytics shows what's coming, what's at risk, and where to focus first. Redefining readiness with Virtualytics. Dave Dildine, next traffic report in about 10 minutes.
5: Let's get our forecast. 7 News First Alert Chief Meteorologist Veronica Johnson.
3: Well, this Friday has been fantastic. Yes, we've got a stray shower or two here for the next few hours, mainly from the Bay down through Southern Maryland. Otherwise, fantastic Friday. We're going to see an even better Saturday. Call it a super Saturday with a low humidity and sunshine. Now, temperatures this evening will be between 71 and 77 degrees. Overnight, partly cloudy, and temperatures between 58 and 69 degrees with that nearly full moon. High temperature Saturday between 80 and 85 degrees, partly sunny with some low humidity levels. Humidity will start creeping back on Sunday. Expect a high temperature between 85 and 90 degrees before next week's heat wave. I'm 7 News Chief Meteorologist Veronica Johnson in the First Alert Weather Center.
1: A couple of rain showers here and there in the WDTOP listing area. Otherwise, it's 82 in Bowie, 83 in Leesburg, and 85 in Georgetown. 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
1: 652.
5: Questions and concerns being raised after a West Coast business wants to put a unique mixture of soil on property on Maryland's Eastern Shore. The Banner reports Earth Funeral was given the okay to spread human remains made into a special compost on agricultural land in Snow Hill, which is in Worcester County. The company says the human remain compost will help grow trees on that land. Company leaders tell the Banner they wanted to find land where people wouldn't be using it and where the land could be used solely for conservation work. Earth Funeral opened a facility back in the spring in Howard County. Some local leaders on the Eastern Shore are questioning the plan for laying down the compost. That unique compost is banned in Maryland from actually being used on farms that grow food for animals or humans.
1: Pacemakers can be lifesavers for people with heart rhythm disorders. Now, a new pacemaker designed for patients with slow heart rates is being tested in a clinical trial at UVA Health. Here's WTOP's Neil Augenstein.
7: The textbook definition of a slow heart rhythm is anything less than 60 beats a minute. If the rate gets too slow,
10: fatigue or lightheadedness, or worse, even having episodes of fainting.
7: Dr. Oliver Monfredi with UVA Health says leadless pacemakers have been in use for a decade, implanted into the right ventricle.
10: Using these leadless devices, which look like a small bullet.
7: But the new LiveIQ device being used in clinical trials improves the synchronization.
10: And the beauty of this particular new device is that it has the ability, even though it's in the bottom chamber of the heart, to see the electrical signal from the top chamber of the heart.
7: And that coordination's needed to make the heart work efficiently. Neil Augenstein, WTOP News.

0: Eva Cassidy was a beloved local singer-songwriter with an angelic voice, but she died young before the rest of the world got to know her. Now, 30 years after her death, her growing legacy is being honored in a new documentary circulating in the United States. Here's WTOP's Alan Etter.
1: 5 years after she passed away, she really just exploded in Ireland and the UK as well.
2: Producer Alex Fegan on the phenomenon that was Eva Cassidy.
1: There's something in the Irish DNA, maybe in the European DNA, which really kind of connects to her voice. It just kind of really touches people here. Obviously, it does in the US as well.
2: She grew up in the Maryland suburbs of DC, Oxon Hill and Bowie. And while she never gained fame while she was alive, she never really sought it. She died of skin cancer in 1996 at the age of 33. The documentary on her brief life aired on PBS this week and will air on WETA through the weekend. Check local listings. Alan Etter, WTOP News.
3: Sports on WTOP, powered by Maximus, moving people and technology forward. Brian Albin is here. Brian, I guess it's good that it's preseason game for the Commanders because they're not looking good.
4: We're going to hope it looks a little bit different 16 days from now when they're up the road in Philadelphia. Ravens out to a 14-0 start early in the second quarter. Baltimore went 69 yards in 8 plays to start the game with a touchdown. Katron Allen's fumble on Washington's first offensive play set up the Ravens with a short field. They took advantage, going 30 yards in 7 plays to make it 14-0. Both teams have missed long field goal attempts since then. So early in the second quarter, Baltimore with the 14-0 lead. Now, 41 players are out tonight for Washington, all of them projected to be on the final 53-man roster, so this isn't necessarily a reflection of what to expect a couple weeks from now. College football's regular season gets underway in earnest tomorrow, including Virginia hosting NC State after the Cavaliers posted a program record 11 wins a season ago. Down in the Navy Yard, Jackson Kent went through the Marlins 1-2-3 in the top of the first. They are scoreless in the bottom of the first of a 4-game set. And the Orioles announced earlier today that former first baseman Trey Mancini will sign a 1-day contract with the team to retire on September 19th. Brian Albin, WTOP Sports.
0: Thank you, Brian. Coming up on WTOP, we'll get more details from police after there was a deadly shooting in Northeast DC, 657.
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3: 6:58. Dave Gildine in the traffic center.
10: The top traffic issue we're going to be watching over the next hour is a new crash in Fairfax County on the outer loop of the Beltway in Annandale, just south of 236, Little River Turnpike. Stay tuned. 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I'm Dave Dildine. Next traffic report with Dante Verme in 10 minutes.
0: Forecast now from Veronica Johnson.
11: Expect an isolated thunderstorm or two here this evening, otherwise turning partly cloudy tonight. Temperatures this evening, 71 to 77 degrees. Overnight, down to 58 to 69 the range. High temperature for Saturday, somewhere between 80 and 85 degrees with partly sunny skies. I'm 7 News Chief Meteorologist Veronica Johnson in the First Alert Weather Center.
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3: Good evening. I'm Sean Anderson.
0: I'm Ann Kramer. Coming up,
3: a deadly shooting in Northeast D.C. 4 people shot, one of the victims dead. Police are still looking for suspects.
0: Major overhaul could be in the works for Northern Virginia's I-95 express lanes. A study looked at whether the toll lanes can run in both directions 24 hours a day.
3: We'll talk about it in just a moment with our partners at 7 News.
0: A woman accused of vandalizing the World War II Memorial in the National Mall has been indicted by a federal grand jury.
3: Another legal loss for Maryland Democrats as a second judge now rejects a ballot question on congressional redistricting.
0: On Wall Street, the Dow was down for the day almost 10 points.
3: It's 7 o'clock.
7: From ABC News, I'm Dave Packer. Today marks 6 months since the start of the war in Iran. Shortly after it started, President Trump told the American people,
13: "We took a little excursion because we felt we had to do that to get rid of some evil. And I think you'll see it's going to be a short-term excursion."
7: But today, there's still no movement or agreement on Iran's nuclear program. The U.S. struck nuclear targets in Iran that the Pentagon claims crippled their ability to continue a nuclear program. But the Iranians say that they'll keep putting pressure on the U.S., and have crippled traffic in the Strait of Hormuz. ABC's Martha Raddatz.
14: Iran, of course, is still firing at ships. The president on Thursday once again insisting Iran is feeling the pressure after his warning of devastating economic sanctions on the regime. But so far, the Iranians have shown nothing but defiance.
7: A desperate search for survivors continues in Nepal today. Officials say the death toll has reached 543, and that could soon be rising. ABC's Tom Sophie Borridge on the rescue effort.
15: This is a highly complex operation in very, very challenging conditions for those rescue teams. We're seeing helicopters clearly playing a key role, trying to get into those remote communities, which were simply devastated by that wall of debris and water on Wednesday. 2.5 days on from this disaster, the scale of tragedy in Nepal, Kira, is becoming clearer. Nepalese officials now believe that close to 2,000 people are missing.
7: The jury has been sent home as deliberations continue in the Lindsay Clancy murder trial. The Massachusetts mother acknowledges she killed her three children, but claims she's not criminally responsible because she was suffering from postpartum psychosis. ABC's Peter Haralambos.
16: We understand that the jury requested two specific pieces of evidence. One is the knife that Clancy used to try to commit suicide. This was the knife that was found in her second floor bedroom. She used it to cut her wrist and cut her neck before jumping out of that window. That incident, of course, leaving her paralyzed from the waist down.
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1: And get their kids and take them out. The street front here, there are at least 30 of these police markers that mark shell casings from bullets. They're just all over the place. They're concentrated in one area toward an abandoned building, but then they're all over the street here. A lot of detectives here, a lot of police still on the scene investigating, trying to figure out what happened. The only thing that we do know about a possible suspect in this case is that that person may have been driving a silver Honda Accord, but we don't know anything about tag numbers, whether it's Virginia, Maryland, or DC, or out of state. That's all police have to tell us right now about that. The investigation continues. Kyle Cooper, WTOP News.
2: A significant change could be on the way for drivers who use the I-95 express lanes in Northern Virginia. A new study is looking at converting the reversible toll lanes into a system that would run in both directions around the clock. VDOT, Virginia's Department of Transportation, confirms the study is underway, but any changes would still be years away from now. Reporter Tom Rousey covers transportation with our partners at 7 News. He joined us to talk more.
3: Hearing from both VDOT and Transurban, what Transurban, the company that runs the express lanes, posted online, I mean, this would be a major, major change. Since the express lanes on I-95 opened in 2014, it has long frustrated a lot of drivers that they only go one direction at a time. They go northbound in the morning and southbound for the afternoon commute. So what they want to do is add extra lanes and then have the express lanes go both directions. And not only that, they would also extend them another 10 miles south all the way to the Spotsylvania Parkway in Spotsylvania County. So this would be a massive change.
4: So right now, like you're saying, these lanes reverse direction based on rush hour traffic. What would it actually take to make these heavily trafficked lanes in this highly populated area? What would it take? How big of a project would this be to make those lanes totally different, making them operate two ways 24 hours a day?
3: From what I've heard, some feel it may not be as complicated as most people would think, but still, it's complicated. As you go down the route that they would change, there are areas where there's a big median, so in theory, it wouldn't be as hard in those areas, but there are other areas where you really don't have much separation between the express lanes and the northbound lanes on one side and the southbound lanes on the other. So those areas, certainly you would be talking a lot of work to add at least one lane, to put something in the middle to make them go both directions. So parts of this would definitely be very complicated, Nick, whereas other parts where you're just adding a lane in what today is either grass or whatever in a median area would probably not be as hard.
4: This currently changes with the flow of rush hour traffic, which is significant in the DC area. We all know the flood of traffic coming in and out reliably every day. So what would be the biggest benefit for drivers here to actually make these lanes go both ways all day?
3: A lot of people who live in Virginia know that the traffic is so notorious that it can really get bad either direction just about any time of day. Particularly on weekends, it can get terrible both ways. So right now, no matter what, you've got one choice. If it's going the direction you want it to go and you want to use those lanes, you're in luck. But if it's not, there's nothing you can do. You just got to sit in the traffic in the free lanes. There's people on the weekend might go with a group of people. HOV3, these are free to ride. You have to pay a toll otherwise, but you can't ride them for free if they're not going in your direction. 95 traffic in Northern Virginia is so bad that it definitely backs up both directions. It backs up in directions it shouldn't just based on rush hour, but it does. So that would be the benefit, is you wouldn't have to worry which directions the lanes were headed.
4: There are major questions still remaining about how much construction this would actually require, if there would need to be additional barriers added or whatever over there. What we do know, though, is that this is years away.
3: That's correct. What Transurban posted on their website was they would love to have a deal with VDOT by 2029, a final financial deal in place. But then the construction presumably would have to start after that, and it would just start after that. It would take years to finish, I'm sure. So we're talking a long time away. Right now, this is in the study phase. So VDOT confirms they're working with Transurban. They're studying the feasibility of this, the environmental impact. That's something you got to do at the beginning of a project per the federal regulations. So that's where they are right now. That said, Transurban has a history of making these things a reality. So I certainly think it is very possible someday, possibly in the 2030s at some point, this could become a reality.
2: That's reporter Tom Rousey, who covers transportation with our partners at 7 News. New information on the legal fight over Maryland's congressional redistricting plan. A second Maryland judge has ruled that a controversial redistricting question should not appear on the ballot in November. The latest ruling came in Dorchester County, and it follows a similar decision earlier this week from a judge in Anne Arundel County. The case has already been appealed to the Maryland Supreme Court.

0: Supreme Court, which is set to hear arguments next week.
1: We do know that the Anne Arundel case will be heard in the Supreme Court of Maryland on Thursday. I talked with one of the plaintiffs in this new Dorchester County case. They expect that it's going to be rolled in together. Potentially, the oral arguments might happen at the same time or one after the other. There's a lot of overlap here, and they both cases get to the fundamental question of, is this appropriate to be on the ballot in November? So we could see them, this all decided at the end of next week.
0: That's Pamela Wood, a reporter with The Banner.
2: Get a precision AC tune-up for only $69.
3: Michael and Son.
0: 7:08, traffic and weather on WTOP. Dante Vermes in the traffic center.
4: We'll start in Annandale on the outer loop. As you make your way towards the outer loop from Little River Turnpike, there's two accidents, one on the express lanes that's blocking the left of the two express lanes, and then on the shoulder, as you make your way onto the outer loop, response with a fire truck encroaching on one of the two on-ramp lanes. It's making very difficult for drivers to get on. They're trying to weave their way into the oncoming traffic. It is slow and backups are mounting as you make your way on the outer loop. Elsewhere on 95 southbound near the Dale City car rest, you still have the accident that's taking up the right shoulder of the roadway. 66 with some congestion as you make your way westbound towards Oakton. The bridges with some residual rush hour traffic as you make your way between Maryland and Virginia. 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I'm Dante Verme, your next traffic report in about 10 minutes.
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5: Well, this weekend is looking pretty nice with reasonable temperatures, and next weekend is looking nice with low humidity. But in between Monday through Friday of next week, folks, we've got another heat wave, 90 to 96 degrees between Monday and Friday. The heat peaks on Wednesday, you're 96, feeling more like 101, and thunderstorms for Thursday of next week. This weekend, we're dry, with Saturday mostly sunny, the high 85, partly sunny Sunday, close to 90. I'm 7 News Chief Meteorologist Veronica Johnson in the First Alert Weather Center.
0: Pretty quiet with the weather tonight. Temperatures in the 80s. It's 82 degrees in Frederick, Maryland, 80 in Manassas, 82 outside of our studios. 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
6: Hilton is trying something new. The McLean Company is working on a new high-tech fitness and wellness concept for its hotel properties. That's according to the Washington Business Journal. Hilton will roll out the new concept early next year in downtown Indianapolis. Fed Chairman Kevin Warsh, speaking at a conference in Wyoming, conceded that inflation remains a concern. He also hinted if prices remain high and above the central bank's target rate of 2%, then the Fed will have to adjust interest rates.
7: We must be confident that underlying inflation is moving to our objective clearly and at sufficient speed. Otherwise, we have work to do.
6: Warsh and colleagues meet again next month. On Wall Street Friday, the Dow Jones Industrial Average down 9 points. The S&P 500 slipped 19, and the NASDAQ surrendered 138 points, or a 0.5%. John Wardock, WTOP News.
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9: ABC News, I'm Mike Dubusky. Jury deliberations resume on Monday in the trial of Lindsay Clancy. Jurors were sent home this afternoon after not arriving at a verdict in that case. She is accused of killing her three children in 2023. The death toll continues to mount after devastating flooding in Nepal this week. Vikram Ravi says his parents were on a spiritual pilgrimage in the area and were near the Nepal-Tibet border when the floodwater started coming through. He tells ABC News they're now safe.
10: This is supposed to be an extremely spiritual and honestly a secretive journey because it's about their connection with God. 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Shiva has been very important, especially to my mom. She's every Indian family or Hindu family, per se, has like their favorite god or their family god. And Shiva just happened to be one of ours, and I believe he protected them that day.
9: The State Department says five Americans have been rescued so far. This is ABC News.
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0: 7:14, I'm Nick Iannelli. Thanks for being with us tonight. More trouble for the presidential helicopter Marine One after another communications problem near Reagan National Airport just yesterday. Pilots had difficulty reaching air traffic controllers as they prepared to depart the White House. Another pilot helped relay messages. It came just weeks after a more serious incident involving President Trump on Marine One near Reagan National. Here's CBS News correspondent Chris Van Cleve.
15: It happened again Thursday as Marine One was about to take off. Its calls to air traffic controllers went unheard, and another pilot had to intervene.
16: Washington Tower, Marine One, 3 minutes to lift.
17: Washington Tower, Eagle Two.
18: Eagle Two?
17: Eagle Two, Marine One is trying to reach you at 3 minutes to lift.
18: Oh, I couldn't hear any of that. Roger, Eagle 2, thank you.
15: This about an hour after the National Transportation Safety Board released new details about a similar incident captured on video earlier this month. Marine One, with President Trump on board, flying within a mile of a passenger jet that had taken off from Washington's Reagan National Airport on August 4th.
17: Tower, just want to make sure you copy Marine One, 3 minutes to lift.
15: The NTSB found Marine One's first attempt to contact air traffic controllers that day was not received at all, and a second attempt was broken and completely unreadable. FAA technicians discovered there was not adequate line of sight to ensure communications from the ellipse, which Marine One has been using to take off amid construction at the White House. On August 11th, Transportation Secretary Sean Duffy told CBS News the problem had been resolved.
19: How does Marine One and the tower not be able to hear each other? How does that happen?
20: There's been a lot of infrastructure that's been built in Virginia and in the D.C. area. And so we have some interference with our antenna. And so we're working right now on fixing that communication. And so we already have a fix in place, and that should not take place again.
15: But on Thursday, it did. In a statement, the FAA did not address the apparent return of radio issues, but confirmed air traffic controllers ultimately did establish contact with Marine One prior to takeoff. I'm Chris Van Cleve.
0: The Iran war has now been going on for 6 months. President Trump initially predicted it would be short. Well, today Iran has been weakened, but it has not surrendered, and the fighting is far from over. And what comes next remains uncertain. WTOP National Security Correspondent J.J. Green.
21: The U.S. and Israeli attacks have inflicted enormous damage on Iran's military, leadership, and economy. But Tehran's government remains in power. Negotiations are stalled, and the Strait of Hormuz remains severely disrupted. Now Washington is changing tactics. The administration is pulling back from major new strikes for the moment and launching what it calls an economic campaign to isolate Iran from the international financial system. But Iran has spent decades learning how to survive sanctions, and China remains critical to its economic lifeline. 6 months in, the battlefield has changed. The question is no longer whether America can hurt Iran. It's whether that pressure can finally force Tehran to make a deal.
22: J.J. Green, WTOP News.
0: It's been a rough start to the school year in Prince George's County, with transportation problems frustrating students and parents. Some school buses have been arriving late or not at all because of confusion over bus assignments. The school system has been dealing with technical issues involving its new Chipmunk bus tracking app. After 15,000 users tried to log in all at the same time, it crashed. Prince George's County School Superintendent Sean Joseph tells WTOP.
23: We feel confident that we can smooth things out as we move forward. It's not going to be instantaneous. I've communicated last night, and I'll say again that when I say we'll get things caught up this weekend, it doesn't mean that on Monday I expect things to be perfect. They will not be. but I expect it to be better, and I expect us to continue to work. And over the coming weeks, things will get back to normal so we can move past the discussion about buses and really lock in to the great things that are happening with teaching and learning in our school system.
0: He also says the school system plans to move toward automated notifications instead of relying on a call-in system to improve communications with families. It's 7:18. We've got WTOP traffic and weather. Dante Vermes in the traffic center.
1: We'll start with the ongoing accident investigation going on the Beltway in Annandale on the outer loop. We were talking last time about how the Little River Turnpike, making your way onto the outer loop, you had the fire truck there blocking one of the two lanes. They've moved everything off to the shoulder, and you are getting by to the right, or to the left rather, but it's a different story on the express lanes where fire and VDOT vehicles are on scene. You're being diverted to the right lane. It is slow and heavy as you make your way on the outer loop towards the Springfield interchange, which is running in good shape at the moment. No delays to speak of there. 95 going southbound, you're good. Until you get towards the Occoquan and Woodbridge, a little bit of a slowdown through Dale City. Still dealing with the remnants of a crash near the car rest and truck scale areas, which is on the right shoulder. And in Maryland on the Beltway, slow down in New Carrollton on the outer loop near 450 as you go towards I-95 northbound, which is running good between both beltways. And if you're going out east on the Bay Bridge at the moment, we still have two-way traffic on the westbound span. For victims of drunk and drug driving, your grief is unique, but you are not alone. You always have a place at MAD. Call the 24-hour victim helpline at 877-MAD-HELP or visit MAD.org. I'm Dante Verme, your next traffic report in about 10 minutes.
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2: For areas like Annapolis and right down the bay through southern Maryland and Fredericksburg and Stafford, there may be a stray shower or thunderstorm early evening. Otherwise, we're just going to be partly cloudy and pretty nice with humidity levels dropping from 71 to 77 degrees this evening, down to 58 to 69 degrees by Saturday morning, and a high temperature Saturday of 80 to 85 degrees. Lots of sunshine, partly sunny. By Sunday, you're closer to 90 with humidity creeping back. I'm 7 News Chief Meteorologist Veronica Johnson in the First Alert Weather Center.
0: It's 81 degrees in Washington. We're brought to you by Len the Plumber Heating and Air, trusted same-day service 7 days a week. Federal Reserve Chair Kevin Warsh says inflation remains too high, and he signaled interest rates could rise in the months ahead if price pressures don't ease. He stressed that fighting inflation is the Fed's top priority.
4: It's the Fed's job to deliver stable prices. No excuses.
0: More from ABC News correspondent Elizabeth Schulze.
5: When you think about the fact that inflation prices have been above where the Federal Reserve wants them to be now for years, Kevin Warsh is acknowledging that this needs to be priority number one for the central bank. So in pretty firm words, he said that the Fed needs to be confident that inflation is moving back towards where it wants to be. In other words, that prices are going back in line where they want, not so high. And otherwise, the Fed has work to do. Now, that might sound a little bit veiled, but what he's basically saying there is that the Fed needs to highlight inflation, needs to focus on using its tools to bring prices down more than anything else right now. What are those tools? Well, typically, when inflation is high, what the Fed does is it hikes interest rates. Kevin Warsh says he does not want to give a prediction for what they are going to do explicitly with interest rates. But the assumption here, if inflation is where above where they want it to be, that might be what the Fed needs to do when it meets next month. The market does expect that the Fed will hike rates this year. The question is more, is it in September? Is it a little bit later in the year? And a lot of that depends on what the factors are there. Kevin Warsh laid it out. There are some big wild cards. The price of oil has been all over the place. That affects inflation. Tariffs have been another factor. We've got a lot of wild cards with the trade war with Canada now and the tariff impact there. And he talked a lot about AI. AI, we know, is putting some upward pressure on some prices. Kevin Warsh very optimistic about what AI might do for the overall economy, but calling this an inflection point, saying we have to look at everything very closely, look at all this data as it's coming in, and then make a determination from there.
0: That's ABC News correspondent Elizabeth Schulze. The astronauts from the historic Artemis II mission have received a rare honor.
24: The astronauts who flew around the moon this year have received the nation's highest space honor.
25: Give it up for your crew of Artemis II.
24: President Trump was at the Johnson Space Center to present them the Congressional Space Medal of Honor.
26: For
3: intrepid space heroes,
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24: Apollo 11 Commander Neil Armstrong was the first. The president also announced the U.S. Space Academy's creation.
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0: Sports on WTOP brought to you by Amentum, delivering advanced solutions for space and defense. All right, Brian Albin, this is the Commanders' last preseason game here.
33: That is right, and it's not going how Dan Quinn would have drew it up in Baltimore so far. Ravens leading the Commanders 24-0 late in the first half as Baltimore rookie quarterback Joe Fagnano has a passing and rushing touchdown for the Ravens. Commanders' first offensive play of the game was a fumble by Katron Allen, leading to one of those touchdowns. Now, the Commanders are sitting 41 players for this game, so not exactly the same group we'll see take the field in Philly 16 days from now for the season opener. Meanwhile, the first games of the college football season include Virginia hosting ACC rival North Carolina State at a sold-out Scott Stadium tomorrow at 3:30. Virginia coming off a program-best 11-win season, but Coach Tony Elliott says it's back to focusing on the fundamentals.
34: Big picture, procedures, let's be clean, let's take ownership of the line of scrimmage, take care of the ball, and then, you know, have the mindset to go win a one score game in the fourth quarter.
33: That part of college football's week zero. At the Navy Yard, Xavier Edwards' RBI single has the Marlins leading the Nats 1-0 in the top of the third. Jackson Kent looking for his first major league win in his fourth career start. And in NHL news, Colorado Avalanche defenseman Cole Makar becomes the first player in NHL history to make $20 million a season after inking an 8-year extension with the team. Brian Albin, WTOP Sports.
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0: 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Traffic and weather now. Dante Vermes in the traffic center.
14: The top incident we're following is on the outer loop near Little River Turnpike. It was taking up both sides of the roadway, both the express and the regular lanes. Now it's just been all moved to the wide shoulder on the express lanes. Some delays remain, but traffic is starting to move back up to speed. For victims of drunk and drug driving, your grief is unique, but you are not alone. 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I'm Dante Verme, your next traffic report in about 10 minutes.
0: Partly cloudy tonight, lows in the 60s. Tomorrow, a pretty nice day, sunny, less humid, and highs in the mid-80s.
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0: Good evening, I'm Nick Iannelli. Juan Herrera is our producer. We continue following developing news in Northeast D.C. where four people were shot. One of them died. WTOP's Kyle Cooper is on the scene.
17: Police are still investigating. There are a lot of them here. What I'm looking at is an abandoned building here in the 6200 block of Dix Street. There's at least 25 to 30 shell casings on the ground there. Then down from that, there's a Dix Street Market, and there's got some bullet holes in the window of that place. Just three doors down, there is a daycare here. I approached one of the moms who was leaving the child care, asked her if she wanted to talk to me. She didn't really want to, but she did say that it's been a scary afternoon, that they notified parents that this was happening, but told them not to come get their kids until later this afternoon. Around 5 o'clock or so, we saw many parents coming to get their kids. We know that four men were shot, one has died, and the only lead that they've told us about that they're investigating is that they're looking for a silver Honda Accord. We don't know what the tag numbers are. A lot of police still on the scene, a lot of National Guard here on the scene still investigating the shooting. In Northeast, Kyle Cooper, WTOP News.
0: 6 months to the day after the start of the U.S.-Israel war against Iran, President Trump is shifting strategy. The Trump administration says it will rely more on economic pressure and sanctions while reducing its emphasis on military action. The president insists Iran's military, economy, and leadership have been severely weakened and says he's in no hurry to restart negotiations. The conflict has lasted far longer than President Trump initially predicted, and it has cost the United States more than $37 billion.
18: A grim milestone.
2: It's been 6 months since the U.S. and Israel launched massive strikes against Iran, wiping out its conventional military and killing more than 3,600 Iranians, according to human rights activists in Iran, including 165 people after an elementary school was struck, most of them children. All of this loss in a war the president said would be over in a matter of weeks.
3: Right from the beginning, we projected 4 to 5 weeks, but we have capability to go far longer than that.
2: But already 18 U.S. service members have been killed. In addition to the deaths, more than 750 Americans have been wounded. Americans are also feeling the economic pain. The war causing the price of gas to hover above $4 a gallon, with the Strait of Hormuz still a flashpoint.
0: That's ABC News Chief Global Affairs Correspondent Martha Raddatz. The death toll from that catastrophic flash flooding along the Nepal-China border continues to climb. About 600 people have been confirmed dead. More than 2,000 are missing after a glacier collapse in the Himalayas triggered a massive torrent of water, mud, and debris. Rescue crews have been pulling survivors from thick mud. CBS News foreign correspondent Anna Corin.
4: The lifeblood of this picturesque valley was transformed into a ferocious monster as a wall of water roared down the Bhotekoshi River in Nepal. In its path, the Giron border crossing separating Nepal and China. Inside that building, dozens of Americans going through immigration, having just finished a Hindu pilgrimage to Mount Kailash in Tibet. Deepak and Madhu Arju from Texas were part of that group. Their niece Anya said they wanted to see the gods.
5: Usually people say no news is good news, but this has been horrifying.
4: For the Nepalese, the agony of waiting is just as excruciating as they queue to report their missing loved ones. Scientists believe the massive landslide occurred when part of the mountain collapsed with a glacier on top, causing 49 acres of ice and rock to plummet thousands of feet into the river below, sending a wall of water downstream. As rescue crews scour the thick, deep mud for survivors, helicopters are reaching those completely cut off, with roads and infrastructure wiped out.
0: That's CBS News foreign correspondent Anna Corin. Unlike many recent years, most civilian federal employees will likely not receive a pay raise in 2027. President Trump issued an alternative pay plan this week, saying the move will help maintain fiscal responsibility. But the Trump administration is making some exceptions for certain military personnel and federal law enforcement.
6: What this pay plan from President Trump says is that federal law enforcement officials are going to receive a 3.8% raise starting in January. And then the alternative pay plan also calls for somewhere between a 5 and 7% pay raise for active military members, depending on their level of experience in the military. And this aligns with what we saw similar to last year's pay raises, where civilian federal employees, for the most part, got a much smaller raise. And then there were larger raises for these sort of priority areas from the Trump administration.
0: That's Drew Friedman, a reporter with our partners at Federal News Network. Well, today was the 63rd anniversary of Dr. Martin Luther King Jr.'s March on Washington. Civil rights leaders commemorated the occasion with speeches on the steps of the Lincoln Memorial, where Dr. King delivered his historic address back in 1963. House Minority Leader Hakeem Jeffries was there today.
7: Let's continue to show up, to stand up, and to speak up, to make this country the best version of herself.
0: More from WTOP's Steve Karish.
8: I was here as a coordinator in 1963 from Baltimore City and coordinating our efforts to support the I Have a Dream speech.
18: That's Leo Wesley Burroughs Jr. He says there is still work to do.
8: I'm here to support the leadership, the umbrella, the coalitions set in motion by the National Action Network.
18: The theme for today, defending the vote, and we heard speeches about protecting the Voting Rights Act and protecting civil rights and DEI from an administration many here see as hostile to them. From the Lincoln Memorial, Steve Karish, WTOP News.
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0: 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Dante Vermes in the traffic center.
14: New crash on I-66 going westbound right after the Dulles Toll Road split near the West Falls Church Metro Station. All traffic has been stopped. There are multiple fire and rescue vehicles involved. It is a five-car crash, and the cleanup is going to take a little bit. So all traffic stop if you're trying to make your way on 66 going westbound. You're near West Falls Church, an accident is there and cleanup is ongoing. Backups are starting to mount as well. Elsewhere, still seeing some residual delays on the outer loop from our earlier crash near Little River Turnpike. Springfield Interchange is moving in good shape down through 95 through Lorton is running without any incidents at the moment. And on the Maryland side of things, you're in pretty good shape if you're making your way on the Beltway inner and outer loop with minimal congestion delays. 270 looks good if you're going all the way out towards Frederick. 50 is moving well through Bowie out towards the Bay Bridge. For victims of drunk and drug driving, your grief is unique, but you are not alone. You always have a place at MAD. Call the 24-hour victim helpline at 877-MAD-HELP or visit MAD.org. I'm Dante Verme, your next traffic report in about 10 minutes.
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26: Well, this Friday has been fantastic. Yes, we've got a stray shower or two here for the next few hours, mainly from the Bay down through southern Maryland. Otherwise, fantastic Friday. We're going to see an even better Saturday. Call it a super Saturday with a low humidity and sunshine. Now, temperatures this evening will be between 71 and 77 degrees. Overnight, partly cloudy and temperatures between 58 and 69 degrees with that nearly full moon. High temperature Saturday between 80 and 85 degrees, partly sunny with some low humidity levels. Humidity will start creeping back on Sunday. Expect a high temperature between 85 and 90 degrees before next week's heat wave. I'm 7 News Chief Meteorologist Veronica Johnson in the First Alert Weather Center.
0: It's 81 degrees in Lanham, 78 degrees in Gaithersburg, 80 outside of our studios. Money news with John Wardock.
27: In his first big speech, Fed Chairman Kevin Warsh conceded he is concerned about inflation. And he told an audience in Wyoming the progress fighting inflation so far has been modest. He stopped just shy of saying the Fed could hike interest rates this year. Meantime, if you're looking to borrow money in the months ahead, Beth Ann Bovino, chief economist at U.S. Bank, has this advice for borrowers.
28: If they were thinking about a mortgage, for example, make sure it's fixed, because right now you're seeing a lot of long-term pressure on rates, and a lot of that has to do not with the Fed at all. It's about the Treasury. It's about the size of federal debt.
27: And consumers continue to feel uneasy about the economy, so finds the latest survey on consumer sentiment from the University of Michigan. On Wall Street Friday, the Dow down 9, the S&P dipping 19, the NASDAQ losing 138 points. John Werdock, WTOP News.
0: In Tennessee, state leaders are working to rename Nashville International Airport in honor of the late Dolly Parton. Governor Bill Lee and the airport announced a partnership to make that change, calling it a lasting tribute to the country music legend and philanthropist. Support for the idea surged after her death this week. Here's CBS News correspondent Skylar Henry in Tennessee.
1: Dolly Parton's death is being felt around the world, but here in East Tennessee, the loss feels especially personal.
2: Dolly is from here, born and raised. She's one of us.
1: Dustin Manning has run his local flower shop business in Sevierville for decades. He says the orders have been coming nonstop, with people calling in from around the world to share their own stories about what Dolly meant to them. And for many here, her legacy isn't measured in records or awards. It's measured in how she showed up.
3: She never forgot about East Tennessee.
1: Cynthia Finch remembers Dolly's help after Hurricane Helene slammed the state 2 years ago. Dolly donated $1 million of her own money to help with relief efforts.
3: Well, she bought resources, and then she brought her smile, and she sung a song for everyone up in our community right in front of the Walmart. She turned Jolene into Helene and cheered the people up.
1: Helene. Dolly's legacy was always bigger than the stage.
0: That's CBS News correspondent Skylar Henry. Dolly Parton fans can catch her on the big screen this weekend at AMC Theaters. Steel Magnolias and the Best Little Whorehouse in Texas are returning for a limited run. But Dolly Parton's legacy extends far beyond music and movies. WTOP's Jimmy Alexander explains how the superstar made a lasting impact on thousands of kids in the district.
5: She made my coat of many colors.
11: She's sort of like a patron saint of early childhood literacy.
12: Richard Reyes Gavilan, executive director of DC Public Library, speaking about Dolly Parton and her Imagination Library, which sends a free book every month to children from birth to age 5 in communities around the world.
11: More than 100,000 kids in the district participate in the Books from Birth program.
12: For Dolly, the idea was personal. She started the program as a tribute to her father.
5: He was the smartest man I've ever known, but I knew in my heart his inability to read probably kept him from seeing all his dreams come true.
11: As someone who also comes from pretty deep poverty, I appreciate her tale.
12: The Imagination Library put out a statement saying Dolly's mission will continue, sending free books to children around the world.
5: It's been quite a journey, but we have so much more left to do.
12: Jimmy Alexander, WTOP News.
13: ABC News, I'm Dave Packer. Today marks 6 months since the start of the war in Iran, a war President Trump said would be over in weeks. ABC's Martha Raddatz.
15: Iran, of course, is still firing at ships. The president on Thursday once again insisting Iran is feeling the pressure after his warning of devastating economic sanctions on the regime. But so far, the Iranians have shown nothing but defiance.
13: A desperate search for survivors continued today in Nepal as officials say the death toll has reached 543. And that could soon be rising. Nepalese officials now believe that close to 2,000 people are missing. The jury has been sent home as deliberations continue in the Lindsay Clancy murder trial. The Massachusetts mother acknowledging that she killed her 3 children, but claims she's not criminally responsible because she was suffering from postpartum psychosis. Demonstrators and activists marching on Washington, D.C. today for a rally marking the 63rd anniversary of Dr. Martin Luther King Jr.'s iconic I Have a Dream speech. This is ABC News.
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0: It's 7:46. I'm Nick Iannelli. Good to have you with us tonight. Artificial intelligence leaders are sounding the alarm about a growing cybersecurity threat. In an open letter, top executives from companies like OpenAI, Google, Microsoft, Anthropic warned that powerful AI systems could soon be used to launch sophisticated cyber attacks against businesses, hospitals, and critical infrastructure around the country. Here's ABC News correspondent Sophie Flay.
4: A new and urgent warning about artificial intelligence from the very companies developing it. More than 100 of them, including fierce rivals OpenAI, Google, Microsoft, and Anthropic, signing an open letter warning that AI-powered cyber attacks are about to get far more widespread and far more sophisticated. The letter warns, "We have a limited window to strengthen cyber defenses," and says the services that communities depend on, from hospitals to water treatment plants, are at risk. The companies are calling for a global-wide effort to strengthen cybersecurity, urging governments to protect the most vulnerable targets. The threat is already here. Hackers have targeted water utilities in at least 7 states, and in some recent attacks, the hacking tools were written by AI. In one case that rattled the industry, an AI agent broke out of its testing environment and hacked another company. Bill Gates this week sounded a new alarm of his own.
6: AI could empower criminals to create bombs, bioweapons, and computer viruses. There is no plan to ease the entry into the AI era, and not even a plan to have a plan.
4: Gates, long a tech industry optimist, is now predicting AI will cause massive unemployment, white-collar jobs going first, and he warns even the best-case transition will be one of the most turbulent times in human history. It's a striking shift, because just 3 years ago, Gates insisted the risks could be managed, telling our Rebecca Jarvis slowing down AI development would be a mistake.
7: If you just pause the good guys and you don't pause everyone else, you're probably hurting yourself.
8: Gates says if the transition is managed well, the good will outweigh the bad. But those companies warned in their letter the window to manage that transition may be closing soon.
0: That's ABC's Sophie Flay reporting. We're brought to you by Wolf Trap. Experience the full feature film Hook in concert with the National Symphony Orchestra live on stage at Wolf Trap Saturday, September 5th. Tickets at wolftrap.org. Traffic and weather on WTOP at 7:48. Traffic with Dante Vermey.
14: Thanks, Nick. We'll start in Virginia on I-66 westbound, right after the Dulles Connector Road. Traffic is still stopped. There was a 5-car crash right at the split between I-66 going westbound and the Connector Road right by the West Falls Church Metro. You are able to get by via the Connector Road. You'll work your way around the incident, and you can hop onto 495 to get back onto 66. They've moved everything off to the left-hand side. A tow truck just arriving on scene. Traffic still blocked. You're being diverted off onto the Connector Road if you choose to go that way, but cleanup will take a little bit of a while. Outside of that, on I-95 going southbound, still dealing with the remnants of a crash near the Dale City truck scales. On the Maryland side of things, residual delays from rush hour. You're in pretty good shape all around going out towards Bowie on 50 as well, towards the Bay Bridge. Audible makes traffic less of an annoyance and more of an opportunity for another chapter. Audible stories that speak to you. 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I'm Dante Verme, your next traffic report in about 10 minutes.
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26: We've got partly cloudy skies out there, and there is the possibility near the Bay and down through Southern Maryland that there could still be an isolated shower here for about the next 2 hours or so. We lose that by the time we get to late evening, and overnight is looking dry with partly cloudy skies and temperatures between 58 and about 69 degrees. We'll see high temperatures Saturday with very low humidity levels for this time of the year, between 80 and 85 degrees. Saturday going to be the best day in a while. I'm 7 News Chief Meteorologist Veronica Johnson in the First Alert Weather Center.
0: It's 80 degrees in the nation's capital. 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It started with a stolen sailboat in New Jersey. It ended with a deadly confrontation with police in Rhode Island. As officers approached that stolen boat, they say the suspect got into a shootout with police and he was killed. Details from CBS News correspondent Tom Hansen.
9: The vintage sailboat, known as the Rolls-Royce of sailboats, was the subject of a multi-day search that began in Jersey City and ended 200 miles away in Newport, Rhode Island, early Wednesday. Police say the suspect, 27-year-old Brendan Norris, stole the boat and disabled its communication systems. Before the heist, Norris walked into the jet ski shop. Owner Corey Arisum said he was behaving strangely.
10: He didn't have a reservation and was just kind of lingering, and it raised enough red flags that we said, just lock the door once he leaves.
9: A harbor master in Newport spotted the boat days later and called the police. When they approached, the situation quickly turned violent.
16: wait for PED for a gunshot victim.
9: Jim Bonomo has owned the boat for 10 years.
18: It's kind of my passion, and it's taken 10 years to kind of get her to where she is today. So when we saw someone stole it, it was pretty upsetting.
9: The boat's owner says that he is still trying to sort out exactly how to get the boat back home, but he is thankful for those responding officers. Meanwhile, that injured officer has been released from the hospital.
0: That's CBS News correspondent Tom Hansen.
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0: 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All right, what's going on, Brian Elbin?
25: Well, Nick, coming into the night, we knew the Commanders would look far from the team that will start the season in a couple weeks in Philadelphia, as 41 players are sitting for this preseason finale, but the hope was for the reserves to show more than we've seen tonight. Ravens leading it 24-0 early third quarter as they've outgained the Commanders 274-60 and have 17 first downs to Washington's 1. Ethan Kaliakmanis went 7-for-13 for 45 yards in his bid to lock down the third string quarterback spot. Sam Hartman now going to get his chance as the second half gets underway. As the college football season opens up in earnest tomorrow, questions still linger on who is allowed to play. That's because judges in Texas and Louisiana have put temporary restraining orders preventing the NCAA and member conferences like the SEC from making rules banning players that have participated in NFL minicamps from returning to school, now that a different court ruling has allowed several outgoing seniors a fifth year of eligibility. Earlier this week, two former Ole Miss players left NFL training camps with plans to join former coach Lane Kiffin at LSU. The SEC tried to make rules preventing that. The Louisiana case will now have a hearing Thursday to try to sort out the mess before LSU's season starts. At Nats Park, the Nationals trying to get Jackson Kent his first win. They lead it 5-1 in the top of the fourth. Andres Chaparro and Jacob Young scored on on a wild pitch and subsequent error by the catcher. Brady House then followed it up with a three-run shot for his 10th homer of the season. And the Orioles announced earlier today that former first baseman Trey Mancini will sign a one-day contract with the team on September 19th so he can retire as an Oriole. Brian Albin, WTOP Sports.
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0: 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Dante Vermes in the WTOP Traffic Center.
14: The top issue we're following is on I-66 westbound, right after the Dulles Connector Road. The crash has traffic all stopped. Five vehicles involved. You're able to get onto the Connector Road if you want to try and work your way around to go via 495 to jump back on to 66 outside of the Beltway, but response is still on scene. Five cars involved. They're towing away the second of five. The WTOP Traffic Center is presented by Window Nation. 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I'm Dante Verme, your next traffic report in about 10 minutes.
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26: A stray shower or two here early this evening. Once that ends, super nice weather because humidity levels will be dropping. So enjoy your evening out. 71 to 77 degrees with those temperatures. Tonight we're down to about 58 to 69 degrees with partly cloudy skies. And partly cloudy conditions for your Saturday afternoon at 80 to 85 degrees. For Sunday, 85 to 90, just a tad warmer, and you'll feel the difference in the air because humidity is back on Sunday, so enjoy Saturday. Next week, we've got a full-fledged heat wave here. It's our first heat wave since early August. Between Monday and Friday of next week, temperatures will be somewhere between 90 and 96 degrees. Heat expected to peak on Wednesday. The 96 high feeling more like 101. We'll be tracking our next weather maker for Thursday of next week with some thunderstorms. Could be on the strong or severe side. I'm 7 News Chief Meteorologist Veronica Johnson in the First Alert Weather Center.
0: Temperatures around 80 degrees tonight, 79 in Sterling, 82 in Oxon Hill. We've got 80 degrees outside WTOP studios.
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0: Good evening. Good to have you with us here on WTOP. I'm Nick Iannelli. It's 8 o'clock.
11: From ABC News, I'm Dave Packer. The death toll is climbing after flash floods obliterated parts of Nepal's Tibet border region. A massive search and rescue effort is underway, with the number of confirmed dead approaching 600 and more than 2,000 people still missing. The State Department says five Americans have been rescued so far. Vikram Ravi says his parents were on a spiritual pilgrimage in the area when the floodwaters raged through.
13: It's almost unbelievable. It's like fury from nature. And I'm very lucky that my parents were able to make it through and were able to get to safety. And thankfully, we're able to even get some of their luggage back. But it's an unbelievable situation.
11: The jury deciding the fate of Lindsey Clancy has been sent home for the weekend, suspending deliberations until next week. Clancy's defense argues she was suffering from postpartum psychosis. Prosecutors say she knew what she was doing when she killed her three children. ABC's Deborah Roberts is in Plymouth, Massachusetts, where
4: passionate voices have surfaced outside this courthouse, some reminding us to remember the young victims, others calling attention to postpartum mental illness. As one advocate told me today, a painful, dark subject has been brought into the light.
11: The U.S. war with Iran is now 6 months old. Gas prices are climbing and the economy taking a hit.
6: The average price of a gallon now $4.06, up $1.12 since the U.S. attacked Iran, all contributing to stubborn inflation, which the new chairman of the Federal Reserve flagged as a chief concern.
7: So the Fed's predominant focus right now should be on prices.
6: Kevin Warsh saying if inflation doesn't ease up soon, the central bank would have, quote, work to do, hinting at a possible interest rate hike to come.
11: ABC's Mary Bruce. Today at the Johnson Space Center, President Trump honored the Artemis II crew with the Congressional Space Medal of Honor. That's the highest honor reserved for astronauts. You're listening to ABC News.
0: 8:02 on Friday, August 28th. 80 degrees, partly cloudy tonight, lows in the 60s. Tomorrow, a nice day, sunny, less humid, with highs in the mid-80s.